0: 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Translation, one more dua to go, then we finish today's lesson. Oh Allah, do help me. Who are you asking for help? Oh Allah, do help me. And do not help anyone against me. Do support me, and do not support others against me. Do grant me success in unseen ways, and do not grant success to my enemies. Do bless me with guidance, make the right path easy for me, and always help me when enemies arise against me. Brothers, this is a very powerful dua. Yes, it happens from time to time. We may become unemployed, we may become sick, our income may be affected. Whatever happens, you make this dua regularly, and you will see how Allah looks after you. Because you have asked Allah to help you in ghaib, in unseen ways. And you have asked Allah every day. Every day you have asked Allah subhanahu wa ta'ala. Allah is all hearing. Allah is all seeing. Allah is all knowing. When the servant and the slave turns to Allah subhanahu wa ta'ala, Allah will not leave him in the lurch. And then here comes the last dua for today. It is as follows. Rabbij alni laka, zakkaran laka, شقارا لك رحابا لك مطواعا لك مخبتا إليك أواها منيبا. 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Oh Allah, oh my creator, oh my sustainer, favor me and bless me in a way that I remember you always, that I be grateful to you always, that I fear you always, and that I obey you always. Oh Allah, make me of those who turn to you always with remembrance, with contemplation, and with sincere tears of devotion. Such are the du'as that a true slave makes to his master, to his maker, to his creator and sustainer, Allah subhanahu wa ta'ala, to obtain the mercies and graces of Allah ta'ala. Many angels are appointed by Allah ta'ala to serve such a true obedient slave of Allah. These angels carry out their functions with great admiration towards the slave of Allah ta'ala, who seeks the protection of only Allah from the evil savages who seek to destroy him. He or she believes implicitly in the power of Allah ta'ala to overcome the evil around him or her. It is du'as such as these that are recited daily that keep away evils from them and inspire them towards piety, Allah fear, and pure goodness. Jazakumullah. Wa akhiru da'wana alhamdulillahi rabbil alameen. Brothers, next week I'll conclude the other six du'as and carry on from there, inshallah.
1: Wa nusalli ala rasulihil kareem. Amma ba'd, fa'udhu billahi minash shaitanir rajeem. Bismillahir rahmanir rahim. Alhamdulillah, all thanks and all praises are due to Allah subhanahu wa ta'ala, our creator Allah, our maker Allah, our sustainer Allah. We also send darood and salam upon the last and the final and the chosen messenger of Allah subhanahu wa ta'ala, Sayyidina wa Nabina Muhammadur Rasulullah sallallahu alayhi wa sallam. Our subject is the story of creation. We are doing the creation of the angels, the malaikas of Allah subhanahu wa ta'ala. In this we are doing a section of du'as. We have dealt with 10 du'as that we should make daily. These are the du'as that were recited by the Nabi sallallahu alayhi wa sallam. It shows to us the need for us to recite these du'as for our protection, for our guidance, for receiving the mercy of Allah subhanahu wa ta'ala. These du'as are very important. The 16 du'as, I've given you 10. I'm going to give you the balance now, from 11 to number 16. And I said I will compile them into a page or two, depending on how much, and then I will circulate it amongst you. I want to complete the du'as before I write it down for you. I will give them to you, and I would wish you to recite them every day. And if you can, as you recite them over a period, learn it off by heart, then it will be very, very good. Also, remember, these du'as are for yourself and for the members of your family. So they must also be included. And if we can teach our children to recite these du'as, then they will grow up with it and they will pass it on. Now remember, in our forefathers' time, the system was oral guidance and orally carrying it over. In other words, what grandfather would do, he would pass it on to his son, and the son to the son, and so on. It used to go on mother to mother to daughter and so on. They used to pass it on. Now we've got to recreate that. We've forgotten that and we've left that alone. But we've got to create that in our families again, whereby father passes on to his children. And so it must go from generation to generation. So we've lost a lot of many, many years, and we've lost a lot of time in this. But we've got to generate this spiritual feeling and bond amongst us again. And we've got to enhance the family life through these powerful means of Islam. The dua number 11, as I say, I've given you 10, I've got here written down that the last dua I did was number 10. Number 11 will be as follows. Sometimes the true believer expresses his need for protection to Allah Ta'ala in the following humble way. Nabi Sallallahu Alaihi Wasallam used to make this dua also. And I say it is important we do so also. And on this, the last week of May of the year 1994, which is equivalent to the the first week of May 1994, and this is equivalent to the last week of Dhul-Qa'da. Next week it will be Dhul-Hijjah, last week of Dhul-Qa'da of the year 1414 after the Hijrah. We commence with this beautiful, simple, short dua of Sayyidina wa Nabina Muhammadur Rasulullah sallallahu alayhi wa sallam. The dua is, Allahumma waqiyatan kawaqiyatil walid. Allahumma waqiyatan kawaqiyatil walid. Simple dua, and it means, O Allah, grant me protection like you have granted protection to a child. O Allah, grant me protection like you have protected, like you have given protection, like you extend protection to a child. So it's a very, very simple dua that the Nabi sallallahu alaihi wasallam used to make. We make them because Allah subhanahu wa ta'ala has granted very special attention and protection to children. Children are innocent. The shayateen seek to create problems for children. They like to disturb the children. You have heard of children waking up in a state of shock. You have heard children being troubled and they're crying, and the mother and the father cannot understand why the children are crying. Why is the child crying? Why is my child crying? Now, all the time, what has happened is, because of our way of life, because of the house that we live in, the home that we live in, there is no protection in there. I mean, the music is playing aloud, there's all kinds of pornography lying around, and people coming in and they're blaspheming, and all kinds of talk goes on, and there's all kinds of rudeness and swearing and shouting and abuse going on. When you get a home that is like this, where a lot of wrong things are being committed, then the doors of that home are open to the shayateen. The shayateen come and entertain themselves in such a house. They enjoy themselves. There's a lot of wastage, a lot of worldly entertainment, a lot of fun, a lot of games, a lot of shouting, a lot of laughter, a lot of merriment in such a house. So the shayateen come in, and now they start to worry these children. They cause problems. Now, a child is innocent. So the child sees the shayateen. With the eyes of an innocent child, many children have the gift of seeing that which you grown-ups cannot see. So the child is easily disturbed. And when the child is disturbed, then of course the child is uncomfortable, the child cries, the child is upset, the child messes and makes a general nuisance of himself or herself. Now, by making this dua, you are not only seeking protection from Allah, so what are you saying? Oh Allah, you have granted. Now, what the malaikas generally do in such a case is that they protect these children. When it gets too much for the children, then these malaikas come in and they chase the shayateen away. And they protect the children from harm reaching them from the shayateen. Then sometimes what they do is the shayateen get so powerful that they want to snatch the child and they want to carry the child away. So the child starts screaming more and more. When the shayateen stretch their hand out to take this child, to harm this child, to injure this child, to throw the child out of its cot, to throw the child out of his bed, you will see sometimes children getting up, standing on the cot, and they're holding on, and they want to, they're going on in a fit state, and they want to jump or get out of it. Then it is because shayateen wants to harm them, and they are seeing this, so they start screaming. In bed sometimes, when the shaitan wants to come in and he wants to catch the child, harm the child, injure and take the child away, or carry it, extend its ugly hands and so on to try and harm this child, and the child starts screaming more and more and more and more. So the malaikas come in at this stage and they chase the shayateen away. But this would not happen. This would not happen if du'as are made in that particular house and you ask for protection. You ask the protection and seek the protection of Allah subhanahu wa ta'ala from all kinds of harms. So this dua is for that reason. I want to do one more thing here. I've brought a book along just to give an idea for parents, because bringing up children is very, very important. All of us have children at home, and it is very important we understand something from dua such as this. Children are delicate, and mothers must know one very important lesson, that from the time of conception, in other time, the moment she discovers that she is pregnant, and from that time onwards, or actually before that also, a mother should always be very, very concerned about her particular child. That these children, that the child or the children we're going to bring into the world should be the best of Muslims. So the preparation for this starts from the time of marriage, let us say. The du'as must be there, the safety precautions must be built in for children from the time of conception, from the time mother and father engaged in the sexual act. And the reason for that is that conception can take place and a child can come into the world. Then immediately there must be du'as of protection. For shaitan, his mischief and his wickedness is such that he tries from that time to harm the children. And children from the time of birth, in other words from the time of conception, from the time it is a clot, there is intelligence in there, there is life in there. And that must be formulated and developed by the mother in particular and by the father. That must be, you remember the dua that was made by Nabi Isa alayhi salatu wasalam's grandmother. Alright? By her grandmother, the dua that she made seeking protection for her child from the mother of Nabi.
2: A'udhu billahi minash shaytanir rajim. 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

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of the Quran Sharif tonight by this grandchild of mine who has not even turned 11 as yet, so the happiness, the joy and the satisfaction that I feel, I cannot describe in words. May Allah Ta'ala make him pious, righteous, muttaqi. May Allah Ta'ala make him an alim ba amal, and may Allah Ta'ala use him for the service of his deen. Make him a Mujahid-e-Azim and a Muballigh-e-Azam. Brothers, this is the miracle of the Quran Sharif. If you have to ask him how many words of Arabic does he know, what meaning does he know, he does not know anything. Which other book you can by heart if you do not understand the language? This is only the fazal of Allah Ta'ala. It's a miracle, it's a mu'jiza. We have in history people who by hearted the Quran Sharif in a year's time, 6 months' time, 1 month's time. In fact, 1 month's time you have so many. As Shaykhul Hind Rahmatullah Ali was on a journey and on the boat he by hearted the Quran Sharif. 30 days' time. As Maulana Madani Rahmatullah Ali in prison, when the British arrested him and put him into prison, in 30 days' time he by-hearted the Quran Sharif. My Shaykhul Hadith, Hazrat Maulana Fakhruddin Rahmatullah Ali, he went over to his village. It was Ramadan holidays. His father used to normally perform the Taraweeh. When he arrived there, his father passed away on the eve of Ramadan. And there was nobody there to perform the Taraweeh. It was unlike our times, when you have so many hafizas now that they have to search for masajid to perform Taraweeh. But even in South Africa, there was a time when hafizas had to be imported to perform the Taraweeh. But at present, Allah Ta'ala has created such interest that any town you go, any city you go, they say this is a hifz class for boys, hifz class for girls. Little girls are becoming hafizas in every town, every city. In Muslim schools, they are becoming hafizas and hafizas everywhere. But at that time it was very difficult to get a hafiz of the Quran Sharif. So when he went to the village, there was nobody. So they said, this year what are we going to do about the Taraweeh? They said, no problem, I will learn one para and recite it in the Taraweeh. So he used to read one para, learn it, and he used to recite it at night. He knew one para from beforehand. So he says, in 29 nights, alhamdulillah, he memorized the Quran Sharif. And Surah Yusuf, he said, I'm not telling you out of pride, I'm only telling you to give you some kind of encouragement, that Surah Yusuf ko maine 20 minute ke andar yaad kar liya tha. It takes us more than that to even learn. He was not an ordinary person, of course. Walis of Allah tabaraka wa ta'ala are blessed with great sifats. Just to give you an idea, that at the age of 90, he used to teach Bukhari Sharif to us when he was 90 years of age. The madrasa had asked him to be retired, to be pensioned, because at the age of 90, who has the strength to teach? But we used to bring him in a wheelchair. We were 313 students in the final year. The Tadad of Badr. So he used to sit on that platform that was made for him with his hand like this. 3 hours, you will think that a young person is delivering the lessons of Bukhari Sharif. Maulana has seen him, he will testify to that. For 3 hours, just one sitting, no movement.
And then at night he used to teach from 8 p.m. to 12 p.m. to midnight. It may not even make sense to a lot of students these days. But Bukhari Sharif from 8 till midnight. And who is teaching? A 90-year-old Sheikh. And when he bring him from the house to the classroom, to the hall, then you will think that he may not even manage 5 minutes or 10 minutes. He used to look so sick and ill. But once he sits there like that, for 4 hours, the Bukhari Sharif lesson is flowing. And he's quoting pages upon pages and hadiths and what memory Allah Ta'ala had given him. And without fail, dozens of times, numerable amount of times, he never used to look at the watch, but 1 minute before 12, he used to say, Maulana sahab, ab toh main thak gaya. Maulvi sahab, ab toh main thak gaya. So I used to sit just next to him. I used to say, Hazrat, 12 toh baj gaye. He said, Acha, Allah, Allah, khair, sallah, dua kar lo. Maulana Yunus sahab ne bhi padha hai, unse humare saathi hai. You won't believe these things in these days. And yet, listen to what he had to say. I once said, Hazrat, so much taklif you are taking upon yourself. So he says, Mauli sahab, hum to dunya ke kutte hai, tankha lekar ke padhate hai. And yet his tankha was hardly anything, and what salary he used to get, he used to give it away to the poor students. These were the people. May Allah Ta'ala make us like them. May Allah Ta'ala give us those qualities. So there are many that by-hearted in 30 days. And then we also have people who by-hearted in 7 days. And people who by-hearted even in 3 days. Now this is miracle of the Quran Sharif. It's a mu'jiza. Nothing else but a mu'jiza. So Allah tabaraka wa ta'ala, it is His great ihsan and fazal if He gives someone the tawfiq to memorize the Quran Sharif. But then the responsibility also is tremendous. Once the person by hearts the Quran Sharif, the responsibility is tremendous. I mentioned very recently in one of the bayans, when some other students completed the Quran Sharif, that all those hadiths in which Nabi alayhi salatu wasalam has given the virtues of a hafiz of the Quran Sharif, it is not for a person who has just learned to read the Quran Sharif. Not just the person who reads the words of the Quran Sharif, but his actions are completely opposite to that which is in the Quran Sharif. It is not for those hafizes at all. Yes, when they are making recitation of the Quran Sharif, they will get some sawab. But those great, great rewards that have been promised are for those people who make amal on that Quran Sharif. Therefore, you will find mention of amal together with the recitation. Man qara al Quran wa amila bima fi. In this world, we know that crowns cannot be obtained by everybody. Every person cannot be a king. There can be only one king in a country. We cannot even have more than one king. So how many crowns are we going to get? A person cannot get much crowns. Few people can get crowns. But this crown which Allah tabaraka wa ta'ala will give of noor, it is something that every person can acquire. Because Allah ta'ala says, Man qara al-Quran, Nabi alayhi salatu wasalam says, Man qara al-Quran, fastazharahu. فأحل حلاله وحرم حراما أدخله الله الجنة. No, in this hadith, of course, Nabi alayhi salatu wasalam says the person who recites the Quran Sharif, he memorizes it, and then he considers the halal as halal and haram as haram. In other words, he stays away from haram and considers all those things which Allah Ta'ala has declared halal as halal. Then Allah will enter him into Jannat and accept his sifarish and intercession on behalf of 10 family members of his who were supposed to go to Jahannam. Therefore, Hazrat Maulana Abrar al-Haq Sahib Damat Barakatuhum, he says that the hafiz of the Quran Sharif will be given 11 passports. One passport for himself for entry

That means if I have to do that, then ulbisa walidahu tajan yawm al-qiyamah. Then my parents will be given the taj, the crown, on the day of qiyamah. Sure. Now here it is not even becoming a hafiz, but to make amal is even in this one, that the person recites the Quran Sharif and makes amal on that which is in the Quran Sharif, his parents will be given the crown of nur on the day of qiyamah. And the shine of that crown is been described in the hadith Sharif, which will be more, which will excel the shine of the sun, if that sun had to be in one of your homes of this world. So if that is the reward for that person who has, that person's parents, then what do you think Allah Ta'ala will give that person reward? What kind of a reward he will have? These are the crowns that we should aspire for. These are the crowns that we should try to achieve. And it is not something that is only for the rich or for the person who has oil wells. It is for each and everyone, rich or poor, black or white, anyone. The condition is read the Quran Sharif, understand what Allah Tabaraka wa Ta'ala expects of us, and then make amal on that which is in the Quran Sharif. Therefore, Nabi alayhi salatu wasalam said, Inna Allah Ta'ala yarfa'u bihadha al-kitab aqwaman wa yadawu bihi akharina. Kama qala alayhi salatu wasalam, Allah Ta'ala will raise and elevate by means of this book nations, and Allah Ta'ala brings down and brings humiliation and disgrace and shame by means of this same book. I'm just giving you the meaning. By means of this same book, nations. That means if a nation wants to rise, if they want to fly, if they want to gain the closeness of Allah Ta'ala, if they want a position of dignity, respect and honor in this world, as Allah Ta'ala gave the Sahaba Kiram Ridwanullah Alayhim Ajma'in, then there is no other way out but to cling on to the Quran Sharif. Find out from Allah Tabaraka wa Ta'ala, Ta'ala's kalam, that what is expected of us as believers in this world. Do that which is pleasing to Him and stay away from that which is displeasing to Him. In all departments of our lives, whether it is our walimas, our marriages, our business, our treatment of our children, our wives, our parents, every aspect of our life, the Quran Sharif has given us a guideline. Nabi alayhi salatu wasalam was the model example of that which is in the Quran Sharif. So if we are going to do that, then Allah Tabaraka wa Ta'ala will raise that nation. Allah Ta'ala will give that nation a position of honor. Enemies of the world and enemies of from around the world of Islam, they can plan and they can plan, but Allah Tabaraka wa Ta'ala will destroy their plans. But condition is this, that the person clings on to the Quran Sharif and makes amal on that which is in the Quran Sharif. And if on the other hand they do not make amal on that which is in the Quran Sharif and just brags that we have got the Quran Sharif in our hearts and we have got the Quran Sharif in our homes and we have got the Quran Sharif on our shelves and we give the Quran Sharif in walimas and we give the Quran Sharif in nikahs, then that is not going to bring about any dignity and honor. Because amal is conditional. It just comes to mind that In the Tafsir Kashaf, it is mentioned there one riwayat that the Yahud and the Nasara, they used to take the book of Allah Tabaraka wa Ta'ala, and what they used to do is they used to put silk covering. They used to cover it with silk. The juzdan used to be of silk. And the writing also, they used to use liquid gold to write that. They used to write it in liquid gold. And also, they used to kiss the book. They used to put it on their heads. In other words, they used to show a lot of respect to that book. But they never used to make any amal on that which was in there. They never used to make any amal on it. That is all that they used to do. So Allah Tabaraka wa Ta'ala, then we know what He did. He brought such humiliation and disgrace and shame upon them, that up till today, there is nobody that truly and really respects them. So if this is our condition also, that we kiss the Quran Sharif, we use it for barakat, we use it for ta'weezes, we use it when it comes to taking qasam, as Mahir al-Qadiri says, Jab qawlo qasam lene ke liye.

0: He says, hey, mujhse aqeedat ke daave. All of us, we are in the same boat. We have got such aqeedat of the Quran Sharif. We claim, we proclaim to have aqeedat, great aqeedat for the Quran Sharif. But on whose laws are we happy and satisfied? Whose culture are we happy and satisfied with? Which civilization do we look at? Which culture do we look at when it comes to our own lifestyles? Do we ever bother to find out what does the Quran Sharif expect of us? We have said that we are happy, O Quran Sharif, with whatever laws are in there. But when it comes to our inheritance, are we happy with the division and the distribution that the Quran Sharif has made? When it comes to the inheritance matters, if we are gaining through the government laws, and on the other hand we are losing out if we have to accept the Quranic law of inheritance, then which one will we be happy with? When it comes to our businesses, when it comes to our dressing, when it comes to our lifestyle, then that aqeedat that we are showing and that azmat that we say we have of the Quran Sharif in our hearts, are we true in this claim of ours? So he says that here ye aqeedat hai mujhse, but he says what happens is that qanoon pe razi ghairo ke, we are happy with the qanoon and the laws of the other nations and tribes and countries and governments. And he says this is how they embarrass me, they bring shame upon me and they trouble me. The Quran Sharif says because we are taking the name of the Quran Sharif, so then Allah Ta'ala's nusrat and Allah Ta'ala's help must be with those people who are following the Quran Sharif. It is a foregone conclusion that if the people are following the Quran Sharif, then Allah Ta'ala's promises are true and His help and nusrat will come. So if it is not coming, then we are the cause of that embarrassment and shame to the Quran Sharif, that the non-Muslims and the people of the world who are not believers, they will say that their Quran Sharif said that Allah Ta'ala is with you. Then where is that Allah? But we don't have that Quran Sharif in our lives, then how do we expect Allah Tabaraka wa Ta'ala to be with us? Those who have got Allah Ta'ala with them, Allah Ta'ala, and they are practicing and making amal on the Quran Sharif, then Allah Ta'ala's promises are being fulfilled even today. Yes, a test has come for some period of time, but they will be given the rewards and Allah Ta'ala will fulfill those promises. So therefore this is the important thing that we have to understand, that this Quran Sharif Allah Ta'ala revealed to Rasulullah Pak Sallallahu Alaihi Wasallam, and via him it reached us. Hazrat Shah Waliullah Rahmatullah Ali in his Hujjatullah, there in the Muqaddama of that he says Allah Ta'ala's ihsan upon me is great. Allah Ta'ala's ni'mat and Allah Ta'ala's ihsanat upon me is tremendous, tremendous amount of ihsan. Plenty of ihsan Allah Ta'ala has made upon me. But the greatest ihsan that Allah Ta'ala has made upon me is that He gave me the fahm and the understanding of the Quran Sharif. He says, that's the greatest ihsan that Allah Ta'ala made upon me. And then he says, Rasulullah Pak Sallallahu Alaihi Wasallam's ihsan upon me is also very, very great. But the greatest ihsan that He has made to the ummah and us is that He made tabligh of the Quran Sharif. And then it passed on from Him until Alhamdulillah Allah Ta'ala has given me, He says, the tawfiq of also making the tabligh of the Quran Sharif. So it's a great ni'mat that Allah Ta'ala has given. But if a person has to give a servant of his instructions, he writes it down that I am going on a journey and these are the instructions. This is how you must run this business, this is how you must do this, you must do that. Now if that staff of his, or if that servant of his, or if that slave of his, whatever you may call him, if what he does is he writes it very, very beautifully in gold, engraves it in gold, and thereafter he reads it very beautifully and he frames it, but he does not make any amal on the instructions that were there, what do we think of him? So the interest in the Quran Sharif is increasing tremendously, and we must make dua Allah Tabaraka wa Ta'ala give more and more interest and put more urge into the hearts of people to become hafizes of the Quran Sharif. But the environment in which we are living It's such a dangerous environment. And the parents are the major cause of their children who have become hafizes of the Quran Sharif going astray. In majority of the cases, it's the parents, because they fail to provide within their homes that environment which was conducive to making amal on the Quran Sharif. The child is in a confusion because the ustad at the madrasa tells something else, and when he returns home, then he finds a totally different environment. No namaz, television full blast, music full blast. Now where is that poor child going to go? Where is he going to hide? And in fact, some parents do not even consider that the child is learning the Quran Sharif, and they've got full blast television. One home I went, and there the Quran Sharif was kept on the television. The Quran Sharif was kept on the television. Now what do we expect? Noor and Rahmat to come in such homes. And the parent was singing away the praises of how his son is becoming a hafiz. I said, "Bhai, first please remove that Quran Sharif from the top of the television." So we have to create that kind of environment for them. I mentioned and I repeat these things not for any other purpose except to give nasihat to my dear children who are becoming hafizes. The temptations of shaitan are on the increase. Within the homes we've got internet, and even people have got the cinemas now in their homes. The screens have grown bigger and bigger. So at such a time, the temptations are great. So always remember that you have got the Quran Sharif in your heart. And Allah Ta'ala is watching. Jo karta hai tu chup ke ahle jahan se, koi dekhta hai tujhe aasama se. When you hide and commit sins, then remember somebody is watching you from above. Don't think that if you are watching those porn websites, then nobody is watching. And I always say that, oh my dear Hafiz, and every Muslim, not only a Hafiz, we know that these visas of life are expiring very, very suddenly these days. Very, very suddenly. Without any warning, life is gone. Either it's a heart attack, it's an accident, or suddenly the building has collapsed, or there's an earthquake or tremor, or gale force wind. Suddenly, or shock. So the person does not know when and where and what time his death will come. Again, that beautiful couplet on the letterhead of my Shaykh: Zindagi ka ajeeb hai visa, kab bula le khuda nahi maloom, aur usme tausi bhi hai ghair mumkin, aur miyad uski nahi maloom. This visa of life is a very strange kind of visa. When Allah Ta'ala cancels it, the person does not know. It is impossible to get an extension also to this visa. And the duration of time also is unknown. What a kind of visa it is. So, my dear Hafizes of the Quran Sharif, think before you go to any place. Would I like my death to come in this place? When that one Hafiz of the Quran Sharif told me that there are 17 Hafizes that he knows himself who are in that rave club, coming from Pietermaritzburg, Newcastle, Stangard, and other parts, then you can just imagine what must have hit my heart. So the Hafiz should think that would he like that his janazah comes out from a rave club? And not only a Hafiz, any Muslim, would he like that his janazah comes out from a disco? Would he like that his janazah comes out from a prostitute?
1: Alhamdulillah wa kafa wa salatu wa salamu ala sayyidinil Mustafa sallallahu alayhi wa ala alihi wa ashabihi wa baraka wa sallama taslima kathira. 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
0: علماء الكرام and most respected brothers, we are discussing the last verses of Surah Baqarah. The last two ayat of Surah Baqarah, Rasul-e-Pak sallallahu alayhi wa sallam was given in the night of Mi'raj. Nabi alayhi salatu wa sallam himself said that these two verses commencing from Aman ar-Rasul bima unzila up till the end, says Allah tabaraka wa ta'ala gave from beneath his arsh, from special treasure beneath his arsh, that is where Allah tabaraka wa ta'ala blessed this ummat with these ayats from. And if you look at some of the other hadiths, Allah tabaraka wa ta'ala wrote these last verses of Surah Baqarah 2000 years before the creation of anything. Allah ta'ala wrote it with his own hands. Now what we mean by hands is that with Allah ta'ala's qudrat and power, because Allah ta'ala is not a human being possessing hands like our hands. But the fact is that to emphasize and to show its importance, that Allah tabaraka wa ta'ala wrote it with his own hands 2000 years before the creation of anything of the creation. Nabi alayhi salatu wa salam said that if a person recites these last two verses of Surah Baqarah from Aman ar-Rasul up to the end, then if he recites it after Isha, and after Isha can mean immediately after Isha, it can mean 1 hour later, it can mean before going to bed, but if the person reads it, then it will suffice for him in place of Tahajjud Salat. Nabi alayhi salatu wa salam was rahmatul lil alameen, a mercy for all the worlds. Rasul-e-Pak sallallahu alayhi wa sallam was a mercy for the rich, for the poor, for the strong and the weak. Nabi alayhi salatu wa sallam was a mercy for lazy ones like us also. So there will be those in the ummah of Nabi alayhi salatu wa sallam who will exert themselves, who will make the effort to get up and make the tahajjud salat. But there will be people like us also who cannot get up for tahajjud salat. Yet that is the best time to get connected with our Allah tabaraka wa ta'ala. There is no time more beautiful to shed tears before Allah ta'ala than the early part of the morning or the late part of the night. At that time there is sukoon, there is peace, there's tranquility that's descending. Allah tabaraka wa ta'ala himself every night, not only on the night of Shab-e-Barat, not only in the night of some other big night, Allah tabaraka wa ta'ala on those big nights he announces from Maghrib time. But every night without fail, early part of the morning, or what we may term as late part of the night, Allah tabaraka wa ta'ala announces, is there any person seeking forgiveness so that I may forgive him? Is there any person seeking sustenance so that I may give him sustenance? Is there any person seeking health so that I may give him health? Is there any person seeking this or seeking that so that I may bless him with it? Allah ta'ala, who is the king of all kings, and Allah ta'ala whose treasures are unlimited, he is opening his doors and saying, is there anyone now seeking? I am prepared to give it to him. So those who have got love for Allah tabaraka wa ta'ala, and those who are indeed seeking forgiveness for their sins, and they believe truly that treasures lie with Allah ta'ala, and therefore they want sustenance also from Allah ta'ala's treasures, and they want a relief of all their problems, and they want an ease in all their difficulties, then they do not hesitate but to get up at that part of the morning and go into sajda. Apne malik se uth kar ke faryad kar, dil ko sajde mein ro ro ke abad kar. Apne malik se uth kar ke faryad kar, dil ko sajde mein ro ro ke abad kar. At that part of the morning, those who are the ashiks of Allah tabaraka wa ta'ala, then they place their foreheads in sajda and they seek from Allah tabaraka wa ta'ala. So that is for those whom Allah tabaraka wa ta'ala gives the tawfiq, but Allah gives tawfiq to the person who is interested in tawfiq also. If we are interested, then Allah Ta'ala gives us tawfiq. Allah is not going to thrust it down our throat. Allah Ta'ala is not going to force us. And there are so many virtues of that. So as I say, that the whole world is talking these days of nothing but connection. Every network tells you get connected. Whether it's MTN or Vodacom or any other network, they all say get connected. And Allah and His Rasul Sallallahu Alaihi Wasallam are also telling us get connected. But their connection is with Allah Tabaraka wa Ta'ala, where there's no annual subscription fees or anything of that nature. And there's no charges also for that call. And yet it is the longest distance call. You are dialing up to the arsh of Allah Tabaraka wa Ta'ala. And it is free of charge. Allah Tabaraka wa Ta'ala says, get connected with me. I am asking you that do you need sustenance? I will give it to you. On the telephone, we have to beg that person, please give me an appointment and please solve this problem of mine. And then we do not know whether it is in his power to solve it or not to. And here Allah Tabaraka wa Ta'ala is opening his doors wide and he says that if you have got a problem, then ask and seek from me and I will answer your call. In whatever condition you may be, come. Don't hesitate. Don't say that I'm a very sinful person, how can I ask you? That is just like that mosquito that sat on the back of an ox. And after some time, when the mosquito was flying away, then it apologized to the ox and said, I'm very sorry I sat on your back. I must have caused you a lot of trouble and inconvenience and hurt when I was sitting on your back. So the ox says that I don't even know when you sat and when you left. So we should not think that our sins are so big now and so great that Allah Tabaraka wa Ta'ala, it is beyond His means and capacity to forgive us. Allah Tabaraka wa Ta'ala is therefore giving us the big nights, He's giving us the auspicious nights, He's giving us auspicious days, He's giving us a whole month of Ramadan. We must make dua, Allah Ta'ala give us good health and convey us to the month of Ramadan and bless us with forgiveness and His mercy in that Mubarak month. But we should not think that now we have gone beyond the limits, so therefore Allah Tabaraka wa Ta'ala, it is beyond His capacity to forgive us. It is just like the waves of the ocean, that in the ocean so much of sewage goes. The whole town, the whole city's filth goes into the ocean. But it is declared that the waters of the ocean are pak. Any person will make wuzu or make ghusl with that water, he will get pak. So it is just like that, when the wave of Allah Tabaraka wa Ta'ala's rahmat will flow over our sincere istighfar and tawbah, then it will be all forgiven. But the conditions of the tawbah have to be fulfilled, which I have repeatedly mentioned, I will go on repeating. That the conditions have to be fulfilled, that the person must sincerely repent for whatever he has done in the past. There must be that nadamat, there must be that shame. Two tears Allah Tabaraka wa Ta'ala, or two drops are most beloved to Allah Tabaraka wa Ta'ala. One is the drop which falls from the eyes of a person who is ashamed of his sins, and out of the fear of Allah Tabaraka wa Ta'ala, he is crying. Hazrat Rabi'a Basriya, or Hazrat Jibreel alayhi salatu wa salam in the night of Miraj, Nabi alayhi salatu wa salam saw that container which you have heard before too. And in that container, Nabi alayhi salatu wasalam asked him, what have you got there, O Jibreel? Jibreel alayhi salatu wasalam said that in this container I have got nothing but the tears of the believers, the tears of the ummatis, which were shed out of the fear of Allah tabaraka wa ta'ala, or sometimes in the love of Allah tabaraka wa ta'ala, or sometimes in the seeking of jannat from Allah ta'ala, or sometimes in the seeking of protection from the fire of hell from Allah tabaraka wa ta'ala. Whatever it may be, but those tears were of repentance, of shame, of nadamat. Said, those are the tears that I have got in this container. Said, O Jibreel, what will be the effect of these tears? What will be the effect of that? Said, if I have to throw it into the fire of hell, it will extinguish the fire of hell. So if those tears can extinguish the fire of hell, you think that fire which is burning in our hearts at present, of restlessness, of anxieties, of worries, the fire of all kinds of problems which is burning our hearts and has taken away the sukoon from our hearts and the tranquility from our hearts and the peace from our hearts, you think those tears will not bring coolness to those hearts? It will definitely bring. Try it out. But the conditions have to be met that first there must be this nadamat, as I said, of tawbah. And then there must be that firm determination to pay back to whomsoever whatever right is due, whether it is financial or otherwise. But if anything is due to any person, then we cannot sit with that and expect that Allah Ta'ala will just forgive our sins. Yes, if the person made an effort during his lifetime, he went to those people, he asked them for forgiveness, or he asked them for an extension of time, whatever surplus he had, he sold and tried to pay them. After that, if his death came away, then we have great hopes in Allah Tabaraka wa Ta'ala that he will forgive this person, and Allah Ta'ala will make those people whom he was owing happy on the day of Qiyamah with some palaces of Jannat or something else, but he will forgive this. But provided this person made an extensive effort during his lifetime. Otherwise, just his shedding of few tears, no matter how many tears he sheds, and whether he sheds it in the masjid, or whether he sheds it at tahajjud time, or whether he sheds it at the multazam, or whether he sheds it at the Rauza Mubarak of Nabi alayhi salatu wasalam, but if he has defrauded, if he has committed fraud, or if this person has been stealing, or if this person has trampled upon the rights of others, and or he's indebted and he hasn't paid his debts, then those tears are not sufficient for the forgiveness of those sins. Again, I repeat, they say, "Billi ninnanwe chuhe khakar phir haj ko chali." So the cat first devoured 99 rats, and then it said that I read in the Hadith Sharif that if somebody goes to Arafat and sheds a few tears there, then you get maaf. So the cat proceeded for Hajj. So that kind of Hajj is not going to make everything maaf. Nevertheless, what I was going to speak on, Rabbana la tu'akhizna in nasina wa akhtana. O Allah, do not call us to account. Do not call us to account. Do not condemn us. Do not seize us if we forget or if we make a mistake. Allah Tabaraka wa Ta'ala Himself is teaching us this dua. And when you come across these type of duas in the Quran Sharif, then it means that Allah Tabaraka wa Ta'ala is telling us that, listen, I am prepared to forgive you. I want to forgive you. I love you. I do not want to condemn you to hell. But do this at least. Ask me for forgiveness. I have got my doors open for you. As I mentioned earlier on, that at tahajjud time, Allah Ta'ala Himself is proclaiming that, is there anybody seeking this or seeking that? Yes, I was telling you about the virtue that Allah Tabaraka wa Ta'ala's beloved Nabi alayhi salatu wasalam informs us that that person who will read these last two verses of Surah Baqarah after Isha Salat, and I just explained that Isha Salat, after that it means till late night also, if the person before bed also, if he reads it, then it will suffice for him in place of tahajjud. That means for lazy ones like us, Allah Ta'ala made it easy. Nabi alayhi salatu wasalam informed us that read at least Aman al-Rasul till the end. How long does it take? Hardly a few minutes, not even 2-3 minutes. And Allah Ta'ala is giving you the sawab of Salatul Layl. What a great reward. Therefore, Hazrat Ali radiallahu ta'ala and Hazrat Umar radiallahu ta'ala know, they say that if a person, he is a sensible person, then he will not go to bed without reading from Aman al-Rasul till the end, the last two verses of Surah Baqarah. And Nabi alayhi salatu wasalam said that learn it and teach it to your wives and to your children. But do we have the time to learn it ourselves today that we're going to teach it to our wives and children? So there Allah tabaraka wa ta'ala is telling us that now make this dua, that do not call us to account for those mistakes that we make, for those errors that we make in our lives. If we forget, O Allah ta'ala, do not cause us to be punished. And Allah ta'ala has forgiven. If thoughts just come in the mind and they just cross the person's mind, but he has got no intention of going ahead with those evil thoughts, he does not want to fulfill the demands of those evil thoughts, then Allah Ta'ala does not punish him. In fact, if he burns it in the furnace of taqwa, it will light up the noor of taqwa in his heart. That the thought came, but the person is going against that. He is suppressing that thought. He is taking the pain on his heart. And there is nobody that is watching. There is no restriction, there is no obstacle. There is nothing between him and that sin. If he wants to commit it, he can go ahead. But he restrains himself and he says, no, my Allah is watching. And that is what Ramadan does. That the person stays away from food, drink and carnal desires because he believes that it is the hukam of Allah tabaraka wa ta'ala and that Allah is watching. He can be alone in his home, but he does not even go towards that drink or that food, no matter how hungry he may be or how thirsty he may be. So here also, this person is asking Allah tabaraka wa ta'ala for protection, or is asking Allah ta'ala to forgive, not to call him to account for those weaknesses, for those shortcomings. I'm not going to the tafsir, there's other tafsir of this ayat, but then after that Allah tabaraka wa ta'ala say, لا يكلف الله نفسا إلا وسعها لها ما كسبت وعليها ما اكتسبت ربنا لا تؤاخذنا إن نسينا أو أخطأنا ربنا ولا تحمل علينا إصرا كما حملته على الذين من قبلنا. O Allah, do not place upon us a burden as you placed on those before us. Before us, the Bani Israel, they had some very, very difficult laws. If any kind of najasat fell on their clothes, any kind of impurity, urine, stool or anything of that nature, touched their garment, then it was not a question of just go to the tap and wash 3 times and it's park. They had to take the scissors and cut it, that section out. Imagine how many times they must have had to cut. And also other laws were very, very strict because they were a people like that. With the rahmat of Nabi alayhi salatu wasalam, we have been given simple laws. So we are saying, O Allah, do not place upon us a burden like that you placed on those before us. رَبَّنَا وَلَا تَحْمِلْ عَلَيْنَا إِسْرًا كَمَا حَمَلْتَهُ عَلَى الَّذِينَ مِنْ قَبْلِنَا رَبَّنَا وَلَا تُحَمِّلْنَا مَا لَا طَاقَةَ لَنَا بِهِ. And O Allah, do not make us bear that kind of burden which you made, which we cannot bear. Do not make us bear that kind of burden which we cannot bear, which we will not be able to bear. So it shows Islam, which Allah tabaraka wa ta'ala gave us, it does not burden us with any kind of deeds or actions or any kind of a'mal which are difficult or which is beyond our capacity. If there is any difficulty, then it is we who have created that difficulty. If millions of people throughout history have been able to practice on namaz, on roza, on zakat, on hajj, if millions of people have been able to stay away from all the things that Allah and His Nabi alayhi salatu wasalam have declared as haram, then how can we say that it is difficult? We will say a thing is difficult if millions of people are unable to accomplish it. But here it shows that we have made things difficult. We have created such a kind of environment in our homes that everything has become difficult. Nothing is easy and simple anymore for us. Our trade and our business, we have made it difficult. If we ran our businesses according to Allah and His Nabi alayhi salatu wasalam's ahkam, it would not have become difficult. But we went rushing to the banks and borrowed on interest, and when we began sinking, then we start saying that Shariat is difficult. But Shariat wanted to save us from that kind of disaster in our lives. So every hukam of Allah tabaraka wa ta'ala, if you look at it, there's nothing in there but beauty, there is nothing in there but easiness. If there is any difficulty, then it is from our side. So here Allah tabaraka wa ta'ala is asking us to seek forgiveness from Him. And this is something that has to be done extensively in the month of Ramadan. You will be listening to lots of virtues of Ramadan, inshallah, in the month of Ramadan or before that. But here what I am getting across to you is that these Mubarak ayat were given to Nabi alayhi salatu wasalam in the night of Mi'raj, and we have to make use of these ayat and these verses to get forgiveness from Allah tabaraka wa ta'ala before the month of Ramadan comes. We must not wait that when the month of Ramadan comes, then we will start making preparation. Our preparation should have begun long ago. But if we did not, then at least now we should start. Immediately give up all those sins. Allah tabaraka wa ta'ala had given the ummah, or in the Quran Sharif, in the Hadith Sharif, Hazrat Ali radiallahu ta'ala has mentioned that
1: that on this earth, kana fil ard amanani min azabillah. On the earth, there were two things given for protection from the azab of Allah tabaraka wa ta'ala. One was the presence of Nabi alayhi salatu wasalam. That those people in the time of Nabi alayhi salatu wasalam, the kuffar, the mushrikeen, the yahood, the nasara, and all these people, they used to tell Allah, Rasulullah sallallahu alayhi wasalam, they tell you Allah to send the azab on us if you are on haqq. So Allah tabaraka wa ta'ala in one ayat of the Quran Sharif, he says, وَمَا كَانَ اللَّهُ لِيُعَذِّبَهُمْ وَأَنْتَ فِيهِمْ وَمَا كَانَ اللَّهُ مُعَذِّبَهُمْ وَهُمْ يَسْتَغْفِرُونَ. So as Ali radiallahu ta'ala anhu says that there were two things for the protection from the azab of Allah tabaraka wa ta'ala. One was the personality of Nabi alayhi salatu wasalam, his personage. His being amongst them, it was a protection for them from the azab of Allah ta'ala coming upon them. He was rahmatul lil alameen, Allah ta'ala protected them too. And the other thing is that they used to make some kind of istighfar. The kuffar, although they were kuffar, but they too had some kind of istighfar in their own way they used to make. Whatever kind of Allah they believed in, they used to make some kind of istighfar. The mushrikeen also. The Yahud and the Nasara also. So Allah tabaraka wa ta'ala says that Allah will not send down his azab until you are amongst them or until they are making istighfar. Just give you the gist of, or just the meaning of that ayat. That until you are amongst them or until they are making istighfar, Allah tabaraka wa ta'ala will not send down his azab. An arm azab. An azab which engulfs everybody. Allah Ta'ala will not send them. So Mullah Ali Qari Rahmatullah Alayhi in his Sharah of Mishkat Sharif, he states that إِذَا كَانَ الْإِسْتِغْفَارِ يَنْفَعُ الْكُفَّارِ فَكَيْفَ لَا يُفِيدُ الْمُؤْمِنِينَ الْأَبْرَارِ. That if this istighfar could be of benefit to those who were kuffar, that Allah Ta'ala has kept his azab back, his punishment back, because they were engaging in some kind of istighfar, and yet they were not even believers in Allah Ta'ala. They were from the mushrikeen, they were associating partners with him, or they were from the kuffar. But if that istighfar could have been of benefit to those people who were not even believing, or they were mushrikeen, or Yahud or Nasara, whatever they may be, then how can it be that it will not benefit those who are true believers in Allah Tabaraka wa Ta'ala? The righteous believers in Allah tabaraka wa ta'ala, why will istighfar not benefit them? So Allah tabaraka wa ta'ala has kept this door open, and he wants us to enter this door. Allah ta'ala wants us to enter this door. Therefore it teaches us that say, wa'fu anna waghfir lana warhamna anta maulana fansurna ala alqawmil kafirin. Inshallah, if Allah ta'ala gives life, health, and an opportunity to continue, we will continue. We make dua that Allah tabaraka wa ta'ala give us the tawfiq to make sincere tawbah from all our sins before the month of Ramadan. In fact, immediate, because we do not know whether we will even see the month of Ramadan. And then seek from Allah tabaraka wa ta'ala forgiveness for our sins and ask for the ummah which is suffering all over the world. There is nothing else we can do. All our commentaries and all our statements and all our discussions and all our gossip and all our big announcements, they will not have that effect until we really cry before Allah tabaraka wa ta'ala. That Allah ta'ala must give the ummah hidayat, that wherever they may be, they too must give up sins of their lives. They must start making namazes 5 times a day, get connected with Allah tabaraka wa ta'ala, and then seek from him, then see how Allah ta'ala opens the doors. And we must pray that Allah ta'ala protect them, protect us. Allah Ta'ala ease their conditions. Allah Ta'ala remove their difficulties and trials and hardships. And Allah Ta'ala give hidayat to those enemies of Islam. It is we who have not presented Islam to them. They haven't seen Islam in our trade. They haven't seen Islam in our businesses. They haven't seen Islam in our lives. They haven't seen Islam in our weddings and walimas. They haven't seen Islam in any aspect of our life. So who do you blame them? Who do you blame? So we must make a lot of dua that Allah Ta'ala give them hidayat, bless them with Islam and Iman. But if they are obstinate, they have made up their minds that they will not ever change, they will never ever accept Islam, come what may, and they will create problems for the Muslim Ummah, and they will go on bombarding them and throwing the missiles and bombs on them and bulldozing their homes, then we must make a lot of dua that Allah Ta'ala must destroy them like he destroyed the Aad and Samud. that he must send his angels and assist and help the Mujahideen of Islam. And he must protect the Ummah of Muhammad Islam.
2: Alhamdulillahi wa kafa wa salatu wa salamu ala Sayyidina al-Mustafa sallallahu alayhi wa ala alihi wa ashabihi wa baraka wa sallama taslima kathiran kathira. أما بعد فأعوذ بالله من الشيطان الرجيم بسم الله الرحمن الرحيم والفجر وليال عشر والشفع والوتر والليل إذا يسر هل في ذلك قسم لذي حجر صدق الله العظيم.
3: Hello my kiram, most respected brothers. We are in the Mubarak days of Zilhijjah, and that to the first 10 days. Allah Tabaraka wa Ta'ala has taken a qasam with regards to these 10 nights of Zilhijjah in the Quran Sharif. There is no time to go into tafsir of these ayat, otherwise there is so much that Allah Tabaraka wa Ta'ala has mentioned in these ayat which I have just recited, in these verses which I just recited. But I am not going into the tafsir of those verses. But this much we have to understand, that if Allah Tabaraka wa Ta'ala takes a qasam, then it shows the importance of these 10 nights of Zilhijjah. So the 10 days, the 10 nights of Zilhijjah, the first 10, they are very Mubarak, they are very blessed. And there's so much that has been written and so much that has been said already about these 10 days and 10 nights. So if Allah Tabaraka wa Ta'ala out of His mercy, kindness, gives us life in these 10 days and nights, then what should we be really doing? That is the question. Nabi alayhi salatu wa salam, it is reported in Tirmizi Sharif, that Nabi alayhi salatu wasalam said that these 10 days, the fast that a person keeps during these 10 days, each fast, the sawab and the reward of that is equivalent to that of 1 year's fasting. And the person who fasts on the 9th of Zilhijjah, then it will compensate for his sins that he committed for the past year and the minor sins that he would commit the following year. Meaning that Allah Ta'ala will protect him in the following year, inshallah. Now this does not mean that all the major sins are all washed away and the person now has got the green light to start committing sins again. I've explained this many times. What this means is that the minor sins which we commit so much, day and night, 24 hours we are indulging in minor sins. Even those who are pious, righteous, there are so many minor sins they indulge in. So Allah Tabaraka wa Ta'ala will make this a compensation. It is only for those who are in Hajj. Because of the movement that is required at the time of Hajj, the person has to move from Mina to Arafah, then Arafah to Muzdalifah, and Muzdalifah to Mina again, and Qurbani, and so many things have to be done. So the person is in need of good health. Now if he is going to fast, and if it's a long day, and the person begins to feel weak, then it is going to affect his Hajj. So it is stated that it is makruh for those people who are in Hajj to fast on the 9th of Zilhijjah. But those who are in their own towns, own localities and own places, if they are fit and healthy and there's nothing restraining them, then why should they forego such rewards, such great reward that Allah Tabaraka wa Ta'ala is giving. So Qurbani will take place inshallah on the 10th of Zilhijjah, and after that another 2 days. And also with regards to the Qurbani, Nabi alayhi salatu wasalam is reported to have said that there is no amal, there is no action that is more beloved to Allah tabaraka wa ta'ala on the day of Qurbani than the shedding of the blood of those animals, sacrifice of an animal. Hazrat Shaykh Abdul Qadir Jilani rahmatullah alayhi has mentioned one riwayat that where if a person has to donate 1,000 dirhams, if he has to donate 1,000 dirhams, it is better than that he sacrifices an animal of 10 dirhams. Now, it doesn't mean that the person must buy one animal which is lean and weak and almost expiring. The expiry date is already on that animal, and the person looks for the cheapest one just to get over this institution of qurbani. Qurbani, Nabi alayhi salatu wasalam said that before the blood of that sacrificed animal even reaches the ground, Allah tabaraka wa ta'ala forgives that person. And it will be a means of transport on the day of Qiyamah over Pul Sirat. So therefore he said that you must willingly do qurbani. There must be a happiness, there must be joy, there must be an excitement. Because in reality the person was supposed to sacrifice his own son. And if he didn't have a son, he must take his own life. But Allah Ta'ala has made haram the taking of life. Suicide is haram. The taking of the life of some child is haram. That was only in the case of Hazrat Ibrahim alayhi salatu wasalam that it was a severe test for him. But Hazrat Ibrahim alayhi salatu wasalam did not put a sheep on the ground. What he did was he really put his son on the ground. Allah Ta'ala replaced with a sheep. So that was the true sacrifice. So this qurbani also has to be done with a very willing heart. But as I mentioned last year, the days go so fast, it seems that it was only the other day, that there are so many people who have been making qurbani of very beautiful animals. Very beautiful animals. They buy the best in the country, but they haven't paid for the past couple years up till now that qurbani money. Those farmers are searching for them too. And some farmers must have passed away too, waiting for their money to arrive. Probably on the day of Qiyamah now they will get it. So that is not qurbani. If qurbani is wajib, choose the best animal which a person can afford. It must not have all the defects or any of those defects that are mentioned in the kitabs. And thereafter sacrifice it willingly, but make sure that that animal is paid for. Some of us have got the habit of purchasing nice big animals, but after that we want to invite the whole town to see how beautiful an animal we have purchased. And what is the purpose behind that? Nothing but show. That see what a big animal I purchased. So we have to keep checking our intention, because Allah tabaraka wa ta'ala say, لَنْ يَنَالُ اللَّهَ لُهُومُهَا وَلَا دِمَاؤُهَا وَلَاكِنْ يَنَالُهُ التَّقْوَى مِنْكُمْ لَنْ يَنَالَ اللَّهَ لُهُومُهَا. Neither does the flesh reach Allah tabaraka wa ta'ala, nor does the blood of that animal reach Allah ta'ala. It is the taqwa. Allah ta'ala wants to see with what sincerity, with what piety, with what righteousness you have sacrificed that animal. There must be ikhlas. Allah ta'ala wants to see taqwa. And taqwa is restraining ourselves from everything that Allah Ta'ala has prohibited. Nabi alayhi salatu wasalam has prohibited. In the month of Ramadan we listen to so much about taqwa. So it's not only for the month of Ramadan. This taqwa is for everything. That taqwa has to be in hajj. That taqwa has to be in zakat. That taqwa has to be in salat. That taqwa has to be in qurbani. That taqwa has to be in every action and deed of ours. Hazrat Abu Lays Samarkandi rahmatullah alayh, he said that when the person appreciates and values, or he does not appreciate and does not value these 10 days of Zilhijjah, which Nabi alayhi salatu wasalam gave so much virtues of, he said that the ibadat in the nights of Zilhijjah, these 10 nights, the ibadat is equivalent to that of standing in Laylatul Qadr. Now imagine Laylatul Qadr, what great rewards. And Allah Ta'ala is giving that if a person has to make ibadat in these 10 nights. Why? Because the more the negligence, the more the ghaflat, the more the indifference towards some ibadat, the more the rewards and the more the sawab. Because after listening to it, to how many of us will really get the tawfiq of making ibadat? So Allah Ta'ala is prepared to give so much. It shows how much Allah Ta'ala loves His creation. He does not want to punish. He is creating all these opportunities to seek forgiveness and to get Jannat from Him. So Hazrat Abdullah says that the person who neglects, the person who shows indifference, the person who does not appreciate these ten days and nights, then what he is, and he is indulging in sins, so then the sins that he is indulging in will bring about so many different effects. First of all, it will bring about the displeasure of Allah tabaraka wa ta'ala. Because the 10 nights, he is committing sins now, so it will bring about 10 effects. So first thing is that he is bringing about the displeasure of Allah ta'ala. Now you have been listening to this displeasure of Allah ta'ala and pleasure of Allah tabaraka wa ta'ala from time immemorial. And we take this to be granted. Then what if Allah Ta'ala becomes pleased, then what? And if He becomes displeased, then what? Na'uzu billahi min zalik. That's the atheist way of thinking. We truly believe that if Allah Ta'ala is pleased with us, then He will make things work in our favor. Allah Ta'ala will create the conditions of peace, of prosperity, of happiness, of contentment, of satisfaction. Allah Ta'ala's beloved Nabi alayhi salatu wasalam says that then Allah Ta'ala will cause the rains to fall when it is required. And when the person is reaping, at that time Allah Ta'ala will hold back the rains. And Allah Ta'ala will not even allow the sound of thunder to reach your ears if the whole community becomes pious, righteous and obedient to Allah Ta'ala. Allah Ta'ala will not even allow the sound of thunder to reach your ears. Now, is this not something that the person will benefit if Allah Ta'ala is pleased? What does that mean? He's showing the extreme. But otherwise it really means that in all activities of the person's life, he will see some kind of power that is with him, some kind of power that is assisting him, some kind of power that is showing him the way to reach his goal and his destination, some kind of a power that is finding a way out for him in his difficulties, in his hardships and his problems. That is what will happen when Allah Ta'ala will become pleased. And as I've stated 120 times now, jisse hain aap khush is jahan mein, wo shab o roz hai gulsitan mein, jisse hain aap khush

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Day and night he is in gardens because he's got the creator of gardens in his heart. And this is again, as I have repeated, not a fantasy world that I'm talking about. It's a haqeeqat, it's a reality. So jis se hain aap khush is jahan mein wo shab o roz hai gulsita mein. Don't look at his outside condition. Inside his heart he's got the gardens of Jannat. He's got the khaliq of the gardens of Jannat. Looking at the tears of shame and regret and remorse which I shed, he says, looking at the tears, abre rahmat ki barish hai jame. The rains of rahmat are pouring in my life. On the one side he is shedding tears, the other side rains of rahmat are pouring. So we must not think these are just empty words, pleasure of Allah Ta'ala, displeasure of Allah Ta'ala. So what does it matter? If Allah Ta'ala is pleased, then what? And if he is displeased, then what? If he is displeased, then he does what we have seen happening now, so frequently now. What happened now immediately after those floods and after that earthquake and after those tidal waves which struck Sri Lanka and Indonesia and India and came right up to Somalia and Africa. Immediately after that we see England, thunderstorms, flood, then Europe, California, wait is not happening. So when Allah Ta'ala is pleased, then He says, you won't even listen to the thunder and lightning. It won't even disturb you. But provided the whole community of believers are practical, Allah Ta'ala does not look at the kuffar and their actions. The kuffar can carry on with their lives because for them the punishment is in the akhirat. The true and real punishment will be in the hereafter. But it is the believers who say that we believe in Allah and His Rasul sallallahu alayhi wa sallam and in the day of judgment, then they have got no opportunity to indulge in sins. We say, why does Allah Ta'ala punish the Muslims so much? Why does Allah Ta'ala immediately send down some azab upon them? And yet they are still making some kind of namaz, they're giving zakat, they're fasting, they're reading some Quran Sharif, at least they're doing something. So why should they be punished? Who does a father get more angry on? His son or somebody else's son? If his son is smoking dakha and he's taking drugs and he's in wine and women and he's gone completely astray, and also there is another young person who is also gone astray, he's also in drinks and drugs and vices and evils, but on whom will the father get more angry? On that child or his child? The one whom he loves or the one whom somebody else's father loves? So we are beloved to Allah tabaraka wa ta'ala. Allah ta'ala does not want to see us go astray. So He keeps on giving us warnings. The Quran is presented before us. The hadiths are presented before us. But when we fail to heed the advices, then now and again how the father gives one slap to the child also. Allah ta'ala gives a little bit of shake up. But again there's Allah ta'ala's mercy behind it. لَعَلَّهُمْ يَرْجِعُونَ So that you may return. ظهر الفساد في البر والبحر بما كسبت أيدي الناس ليزيقهم بعض الذي عملوا لعلهم يرجعون. ظهر الفساد. Fasad is spread on land and on sea because of actions, so that we may give them a taste of some of their doings. Some of their doings only Allah Ta'ala is giving a taste of. This is a taste of some of our doings. Most of it Allah Ta'ala forgives. But again, look at the mercy of Allah Ta'ala and the love of Allah Ta'ala. That it is not a punishment. لَعَلَّهُمْ يَرْجِعُونَ So that you may return. So that you may become mine again. If you've gone far away, come back again. So he says the first thing there that the person is doing, he will get the displeasure of Allah Tabaraka wa Ta'ala. Then the second thing is the shaitan, who is a declared enemy of Allah and His Rasul Sallallahu Alaihi Wasallam. And shaitan, who is our enemy also. So this person has displeased Allah Ta'ala and he has pleased shaitan. So that is what he got in sinning in these Mubarak days. And of course this is the same for all other days and nights too. Then this person is coming closer to the fire of Jahannam. He is taking the path that leads him to Jahannam, to hellfire. And that hellfire will say is far away. When the person will die, then he will get hellfire if he is punished in the azab by Allah Ta'ala. So that, who saw that
They say, which person went and saw that? Well, Rasulullah saw that with his eyes. But that hellfire will come when it will come. But the first place that receives the azab of Allah Ta'ala is the heart of that person, the spiritual heart. That the azab comes immediately in that person's life. He starts experiencing hellfire in his own home straight away. No family unity, husband-wife quarrels, parents and children, sisters, brothers, and restlessness, all kinds of arguments, everything comes in that person's life. So that hellfire will come when it will come, but the person experiences straight away hellfire. Then he is going far away from Jannat, is distancing himself from Jannat. Then this person is making the earth, the heavens and the earth, and the rotation of the day and night, that means the time, is making all that a witness against him for the day of judgment. I mentioned in some talk that when we say that the earth is also recording every action of ours, you say, how can that be a recording taking place? It's impossible. But what is the tape recorder made of? Where do all the elements come from?

They also expressed great surprise that, O Allah, this was supposed to be a believer in you. And the type of sins he is indulging in is causing me also taklif. And then this heart of his, which was supposed to be pak and clean to receive Allah tabaraka wa ta'ala's tajalli, he is making it dirty and filthy. So if we have a corpse in a room, some dead bodies lying in a room, some dead monkeys and pigs in a room, and then we call some respectable guest and we say, come, and I am going to host you. And where am I going to host you? In this room in which there are cats and dogs which died, and there are some human bodies lying, and there's a lot of other filth, and that is where you will have to put up. Will that guest ever put up in that kind of room? He will run far away. Our hearts, the only place where Allah tabaraka wa ta'ala's tajalli could come. Nothing else can encompass it. It is only the heart of a believer. Now we have filled our hearts with malice, with greed, with pride, with arrogance, with evil passions and desires, watching the filth all the time on the television, on the porn sites of the internet, reading the filthy magazines. We have put so much of dirty pictures into our hearts that they have become like those dirty, filthy rooms in which there are pigs and donkeys and mules, bodies lying there. That is what we have made of our hearts. So this person sinning, and especially in these Mubarak days, that is what he is doing to his heart. Then how can he expect the tajalli of Allah Ta'ala to come there? And then finally he is causing takleef to Rasulullah Sallallahu Alaihi Wasallam. Especially in these 10 days when he is committing sins, then he is causing great injury and pain to that beloved Rasul Sallallahu Alaihi Wasallam, who sacrificed so much for the sake of the Ummah. So much of torture, hardship, problems, difficulties he underwent. 3 solid years ostracized and boycotted. He stands whole night in prayer, his feet swell. He is stoned in Taif, his shoes get filled with his Mubarak blood. That Nabi of Allah Ta'ala who sacrificed everything for us. And he says that you must appreciate these 10 days and nights. You must make ibadat in these 10 days now for night and nights. Or especially from sins, you must stay far, far away in these 10 days and nights. But we say, Ya Rasulullah Sallallahu Alaihi Wasallam, we love you, we really love you. But we are not going to listen to you. We truly love you. But we are not going to listen to you. We will do exactly the opposite of whatever you tell us. So will that cause him happiness or cause him takleef? So this is what the person is doing when he does not show appreciation of these 10 days and nights. And on the other hand, if he has to show appreciation and he has to make ibadat, zikr, tilawat, or at least stay away from haram. Stay away from haram. These 10 days and nights are Mubarak days and nights. They are not days and nights to glue ourselves to those television screens and watch the filth, or read the filthy magazines, or indulge in other sins and other haram. They are days and nights to engage either in ibadat or at least stay away from sins. And if he's going to do that, then this person has pleased Allah tabaraka wa ta'ala. Then this person is going closer to Jannat. He is distancing himself from Jahannam. Allah ta'ala will make his mouth and his death easy. His sakarat will be easy upon him. Allah ta'ala will give him barakat in his wealth. Allah ta'ala will give him barakat in his home. Allah ta'ala will protect his life and property. Allah tabaraka wa ta'ala will bless him in so many different ways. Read the books and kitabs and see what promises have been made. After that, still if some loss takes place, the person has given his zakat to, he's making his qurbani to, he's doing everything, then he must truly believe that Allah tabaraka wa ta'ala wants to give him something better in return. Or it's a slight test. Allah ta'ala is taking away a little to test him. That has he got his love for those material things, or has he got his love for Allah ta'ala? And if he stays mustaqim, if he stays steadfast, and in his heart there's no shake-up of that tranquility because of that little loss of wealth, then Allah tabaraka wa ta'ala gives him higher rewards, higher stages. So either Allah ta'ala wants to give him something better, or Allah ta'ala warded off some big bala, some big musibat, some big trial or big difficulty that was azab, that was coming, whatever it could be, Allah ta'ala warded that off by taking away just a little. Or Allah ta'ala will give him in the akhirat. So he's not at a loss then. So therefore, let us not be negligent. We have been listening.

0: Listening to this, the virtues of Qurbani and the virtues of the 10 days and 10 nights and all these type of auspicious days and nights all the time. But listening is not sufficient. We have to now take some action. If not, then I conclude on that ayat of the Quran Sharif, which again you have heard many times, but it is something that shakes our hearts. فَلَمَّا نَسُوا مَا ذُكِّرُوا بِهِ فَتَحْنَا عَلَيْهِمْ أَبْوَابَ كُلِّ شَيْءٍ حَتَّى إِذَا فَرِحُوا بِمَا أُوتُوا أَخَذْنَاهُمْ بَغْتَةً فَإِذَا هُمْ مُبْلِسُونَ. The gist of which is, the meaning of which is, that when the people forgot to heed those advices, Quran Sharif is being recited, hadiths are being explained, but we remain indifferent, negligent, unconcerned, and continue in that sins, then first Allah tabaraka wa ta'ala sends a little bit of shake-up, a little bit of azab, so that we get up. But when we fail to heed the advices and that little shake-up, then Allah ta'ala opens the doors, as is happening now. Everywhere there's a flood, it seems, of material things flowing into many, many affluent homes. The person then becomes completely carried away. He thinks, if Allah was displeased with me, why must He give me so much? Why must I enjoy myself all the time without namaz, roza, zakat, hajj, and I'm going to the gambling den, I'm indulging in adultery, fornication, stealing, gambling, but yet no azab is coming. So the person now enjoys himself in the discos, cinemas, theatres, gambling dens. Then suddenly Allah Ta'ala says, we call them to account. Suddenly, when in the midst of their enjoyment, in Argentina, when that cinema caught on fire for the nightclub, 160 some people died very recently, 2 weeks ago. What were they doing at that time? Enjoying themselves. And everywhere else that azab came, what were they doing at that time? Enjoying themselves. In the midst of the enjoyment, haram pleasures, Allah Ta'ala suddenly calls them to account. Then they are thrown into bewilderment. So let us make that little effort to please Allah Ta'ala for no one else's benefit but our own benefit. May Allah Ta'ala give us the tawfiq of appreciating His bounties, His ni'mats, and those on whom qurbani is wajib. May Allah Ta'ala give them the tawfiq to make the qurbani. Even if a person has got about 800 rands worth of goods which are more than his requirement, more than his necessity. The person has got a hi-fi, he's got a TV, he's got a so much of movies there, and he's got so much of other surplus items. So then qurbani is wajib. He must not say that I'm living hand to mouth. He must sell that radio, sell that television, and make one qurbani.
1: Wassalatu wassalam ala sayyidil mursaleen walhamdulillahi rabbil alameen. All thanks and all praises are due to Allah subhanahu wa ta'ala, Almighty Allah, Maker, Creator, and Sustainer of this universe, our Rabb, our Khalik, our Malik. We also commence by sending Darud and Salam, salutations upon the most beloved Messenger of Allah subhanahu wa ta'ala, Khatamun Nabiyyin, Sayyidul Mursaleen, Rahmatul Lil Alameen, Sayyidina wa Nabiyyina, Muhammadur Rasulullah, Sallallahu Alaihi Wasallam. We have observed and we have performed Salatul Maghrib with Jama'ah and this house of Allah subhanahu wa ta'ala, the Masjidul Falah, here in Pelican Heights, in the Western Cape, in the city of Cape Town, in the Republic of South Africa, on the southern tip of the African continent. And we proceed as we normally do on Monday evenings with our lessons on the events of the modern age. And this is the month of Rabiul Akhir, which is also known as Rabiul Thani, of the year of the Holy Hijrah, 1432, and it is the month of April. Today is the 4th of April of the year 2011. Alhamdulillah, on this evening we commence with our lessons, and I'm going to commence this lesson in a very, very different way, in this that I normally give you some background into the events of the modern age. You will recall that there has a tremendous earthquake in Japan, one of the heaviest earthquakes ever experienced in Japan, which lies in an earthquake zone, and also worldwide one of the most alarming earthquakes ever to have taken place. But that earthquake was also followed by a huge tsunami which almost drowned the whole of Japan. Now I'm going to put forward to you some of the things about the Japanese people very, very briefly. We don't have much time for that by way of introduction. And I'm going to tell you how the Japanese people behaved, how they responded, how they reacted in the light of this particular natural disaster, this earthquake and the tsunami that followed. I'm going to list for you 10 points about the citizens, the population of Japan, what was their responses, whereafter I will give you certain commentary that I'm going to make from an Islamic perspective before we proceed with our lesson proper. Thereafter, I'm going to tell you about one of the saddest incidents from the pages of history. I will give you an account of what happened. This was sent to me by a very special and good brother of mine, friend of mine from Johannesburg. He sent me this, and I have felt that it's very, very important that I bring this to your notice, because it's very relevant. I myself have been in those places about which the darkest part of Islamic history of this modern era or this modern age where these things happened. So let's look first at the Japanese earthquake and the tsunami that followed. The 10 points I'm going to list to you as follows. The population of Japan reacted. Number one, firstly, not a single visual sign of chest beating or any kind of wild grief. There was no response like that. People were not crying, people were not screaming, people were not beating their chests. They accepted this calamity, this natural disaster, in the way that it should. We can, in other words, saying that they can do nothing about it. It happened. That's it. And the reaction was that nobody responded with bitterness and grief. The second point is that the Japanese people disciplined queues for water and groceries. Not a single rough word or crude gesture was made by the people. So these Japanese people, what I'm trying to put forward to you, how civilized, how cultivated the Japanese people are. That firstly, no chest beating, no crying, no moaning, no groaning. And secondly, when they had to line up for water and for groceries, then they did so with great discipline. In Arabic we say, "Wal ihtiram," with ihtiram. Thirdly, the buildings in Japan, because it lies in an earthquake zone, imagine the architects that designed those Japanese buildings, for instance. Buildings swayed, but they did not fall. Now, if you remember, when such a similar incident took place elsewhere in New Zealand, how many buildings crashed and fell down. But the Japanese buildings are constructed, were constructed by the architects in such a way that when this earthquake took place, the buildings swayed, but they did not fall. Hardly one single building we read of that actually crashed and fell. That tells us how technologically superior the Japanese people are. So that is the 3 points. The fourth one is the following. People bought only what they needed for the present. only what they needed that they bought, so that everybody else can get something. They did not buy more. They just what they needed, that's all they bought, so that others can also be able to buy. In other words, we're not greedy to stock up and store up. No, they just bought what they needed and they went away. So that also tells us what a civilized people they are. The fifth point I wish to bring to you is that there was no looting in the shops, no honking and no overtaking on the roads. There was, by the Japanese people, great understanding, just understanding. That also tells us what kind of people these are. They never went into the shops and looted the shops or broke windows, no stealing, nothing of the kind. That is the fifth point that I'm making. The sixth point is the following. 50 workers stayed back to pump seawater out of the nuclear reactors. How can one repay those people? They put their lives in danger because the nuclear reactors' radiation levels were very, very high. And they were told that, look, radiation levels are high. If you go in there to pump out the water, there's a possibility that you may become affected and that you will die. Despite that, to save the other people around, almost a million people around the nuclear reactors, the 50 people stayed behind to pump out the water from the nuclear reactors. They are people who can never be repaid, in other words. That is the sixth point that I'm making. The seventh point is the following. Restaurants cut prices. An unguarded ATM was left alone. And the stronger people, healthy people, looked after the weaker and the sick people. That is the dignity with which the Japanese people responded. So restaurants actually lowered their prices. They sold almost at cost price. All the food that they had, whatever they had that they had prepared, they cut prices and sold it to the people. Imagine elsewhere in the world what people would have done. But yet the Japanese people shows their culture and how they had responded. The eighth point I want to make is the following. The old people, the old Japanese people and the children, every one of them knew exactly what to do, and they did just that. Old look after the weak and so on. The old people were well looked after and cared for by the younger people. Everybody took responsibility. That is what I'm trying to say. The ninth point I wish to make, they showed magnificent restraint in their media, in their bulletins. No silly reporting, only calm reporting. In other words, there was no exaggeration in their newspapers, in their daily papers, on their television, on their radio stations, no exaggeration. All they did was they told the people the facts, they told the people the truth. And the last and tenth point I want to make to you is, this is an email I received from Japan, that's why I can tell you this. The tenth point is that when the power went off in a shop, it happens obviously with this kind of earthquake, when power went off in a store, people put things back onto the shelves and they left the shop. They put, when the light went off, whatever they had purchased to take with them, they put it back on the shelf and they went away. Until the right is restored, then they came back and they bought whatever they wanted to. Not a single shopkeeper found anything missing from his shop. Everything was replaced. Now I want to give you the commentary from the Islamic point of view with regard to these 10 points that I've stated to you. All these 10 facts may sound to you, to our listeners, very interesting and very absorbing. But I want to ask you, have the Japanese people realized where and how these and other earthquakes, these and other tsunamis, these and other forms of natural disasters, where do they come from? Have the Japanese people ever thought about that? Where did this earthquake come from? Where did the tsunami come from? Why to us here in Japan? Why did this happen to us? Did any of the Japanese people think about that? Furthermore, I'm asking you, these are surely not created by circumstances and situations. I mean, the Japanese people need to think. What caused this earthquake and the tsunami to occur with them? Was it due to natural circumstances? To natural situations? What was it due to? Have they tried to think about that? They are supposed to be such a clever people. But have they thought what caused this earthquake? What caused this tsunami? Why not sit back and think about that? Nowhere do I find that any of the Japanese, the cleverest, the most learned among them, ever sat back and thought about that. Did any of them think, is there some awesome and immense and omnipotent power responsible for such natural disasters? Did they sit back and think, who caused this disaster? Where did it come from? Why did it come upon us? What is it? We are technologically one of the most advanced, scientifically and technologically, the most advanced people in the world. We build cars that the whole world buys. Our technology is the most superior. We are the most technologically, the most superior nation in the world. So, why did this earthquake come to us? Why did this tsunami come to us? Why did we know we are in an earthquake zone? So why didn't we prepare for this? Why could we not avoid it? Did they sit back and think about that? I'm also asking you, did the Japanese sit back and think, who is the maker and creator of these disasters over which all of the Japanese sciences and technologies have no control? Did they sit back and think, what is it? We are so advanced in science and technology. Why couldn't we prevent this earthquake from occurring? Why couldn't we prevent the tsunami from occurring? Did they sit back and think about that? I don't find anywhere evidence that they have thought about this. Should men not submit? Do they not think that this creator of the tsunami, creator of these earthquakes, should these Japanese people not submit and be accountable to such an all-powerful creator? This creator who created the Japanese people, who created us? Why are we so clever in technology? Why is it that this little island of Japan manufactures cars that the whole world buys? Did they ever sit back and think about that? Who blessed us with this ability? And what is the cause of this disaster? Who has blessed us with such fantastic skills? Do they sit back and think, is it their own, or are they so proud of themselves, so filled with pride and ego, that they don't stop to think about who is responsible for these fantastic skills that they have? Have they reflected and seriously pondered over these facts? Or should these thoughts be summarily dismissed, like they do? All over the West, the kuffar nations of this world, anything that strikes them, calamities and so on, they simply dismiss it. Is that the approach that should be? Shouldn't they be thinking, when an earthquake strikes them, when any natural calamity strikes them, should they not be thinking where it comes from? Who is responsible? Who caused these calamities? Isn't it only right that a person should think about that? Who has blessed mankind with water? Who gave us all this water that we drink? Where did it come? Is it created by man? Did man create water? The air that we breathe, did man create this air? This wind that blows and blows all the smell and the stench away. Who created this wind? Did these Japanese people or any of the other non-believing, non-Islamic nations ever sit back and think, who created this air? Who created this wind? Who created fire? And so forth and so on. How are children born with limbs and organs? Had they sat back and thought, even these Japanese people that pretend to be so smart, did they think, how is a child born with all the long, with eyes, nose, ears, heart, brain power? How is it possible? Had they sat back and thought about that? They want to tell us they're such a clever people. But have they thought about where all these things come from? Is it the mother that created? Is the father that created? Is it man that created all these limbs and organs which we see and hear and understand and use our head and our brains, use our hands to manufacture? And they manufacture the most beautiful cars, technologically the best cars in the world. Who gave them this ability? Do they reflect? Do they ponder? How did this earth and the heavens come into being? How did the, who created this earth? Did the Japanese create this earth? These heavens above, the stars, where did all this come from? Where did the lunar system come from? Where did the solar system come? The sun, the moon, the stars, all these, where did the planets come from? They have discovered so many planets. Why don't they tell us, where did these planets come from? Who made it? Japanese people, did you make the planets? Is Japan pure coincidence? Do they have they reflected and thought about these facts? I don't find anywhere that the Japanese people have been thinking about this. Had the Japanese, cultured and cultivated as they may be, ever thought about these obvious facts? They're obvious, isn't it? And have they carefully scrutinized and analyzed themselves to find true answers to these questions that I'm posing to you? Isn't it natural? Shouldn't they be thinking about these things and finding the answers? Is faith and belief just ideologies? We're asking them. Is faith and belief only ideologies? Are they the creations and figments of the human mind? Is that what you Japanese people think? And all the other non-believing nations of the world, non-Islamic nations of the world, is that how you people go through life? They built splendid nuclear reactors in Japan. And they thought that these nuclear reactors were going to last forever with temporary repairs. Whenever if something gave a problem, they would temporarily repair it and they would restore it and put it back into power. Now, as a result of the earthquake and the tsunami, now they find that they have to destroy those nuclear reactors because radiation levels are too high and too destructive to human lives. Millions of their people would die unless they destroy the nuclear reactors which they built, which were supposed to last forever. Where is their skilled technology now? Do they ask themselves why they have failed so miserably? Do they ask themselves these questions? Now to end off, I'm going to say to you, wise Japanese are looking around. There are among them wise people. They're looking around to find true answers. There is a small population of Japanese Muslims. And the beliefs of Islam are being assessed by some of the Japanese people. They're looking around, they say no. All of them are not foolish, if I can use that word. There are among them those who are thinking. And they look at the Muslims. The Muslims are calm. The Muslims have accepted the tsunami, the earthquake, but they are cool and calm. They continue with their salah. They're going to their masajid. They're continuing non-stop with the activities. Those around them, the non-Muslim Japanese, are looking at these Muslims and wondering. They're wondering, look at these people. How calm they are. How they have accepted. What is their belief? So there are among them those that are looking at these Muslims, studying these Muslims, looking at the Muslim world, and looking at that, and then judging for themselves. All I'm saying by ending off is, when Allah subhanahu wa ta'ala grants the Japanese hidayat, then you can be sure that the Japanese people will become splendid Muslims. That I can promise you, they have those qualities in them which I've given you earlier. Rare qualities they have. All I'm saying to you, that we need to make dua that Allah subhanahu wa ta'ala bless them with the deen of Islam. Ya Rabbul Alameen. Ameen Ya Rabbul Alameen. So that is the dua with which we end off. We are saying that Allah gives them the guidance, their eyes open, they think about these facts that I mentioned to you, and they open their eyes. Now the second part of this introduction is a very important one. And as I say, I've been there, and I will tell you just now how. The history of Islam has many dark pages. One of them was the colonization. The United Kingdom, the British people, colonized the whole world. You know they were here in South Africa as well. South Africa was first a Dutch colony, and then it was colonized by the British. Whole of North Africa was, the whole of Asia was, and so forth. But what did they do? I want to read out from the pages of History One book, from a book. The book is called The Ulama of Deoband. And on page 60 of this book, on page 60 and 61, the following is written. And I want to quickly place this in front of you. I feel that when we are doing the events of the modern age, it's very important that we learn of this as well before we proceed our lessons. And when I read out to you with a few comments, here is what comes. To submit a report on how I'm now reading out to you from this book called The Ulama of Deoband. To submit a report on how the British can firmly secure the British government's hold over India in the post-year period, this is what happened. One of the leading politicians of the British in India, his name was Dr. William, submitted a report to the Viceroy of India. I wish to inform you of the contents of this report. The author of this book called The Ulama of Deoband writes, he says, I wish to inform you, my readers, of the contents of this report. He wrote to the Viceroy, who, Dr. William wrote to the Viceroy as follows. He said, out of the entire population of India, the Muslims are the most spirited and the most vigilant. The battle of independence was fought mainly by the Muslims. As long as the Muslims cherish the spirit of jihad, we the British people will not be able to impose our rule upon them. Therefore, first and foremost, the snuffing out of the spirit of jihad among the Muslims is imperative. The only way this can be achieved is by weeding out the ulama of the Muslimin and by eradicating the Quran. Eliminate the ulama of the Muslims in India and destroy all copies of the Quran. That is the only way to proceed. Acting on this advice, in the year 1861, the British government launched a campaign against the Quran. 300,000 copies of the Noble Quran were collected. I repeat, 300,000 copies of the Holy Quran were collected and set alight by the British government. They built a bonfire through all the Qurans, and 300,000 copies of the Quran were burnt by the British government on their instructions. Thereafter, they made a resolution to eradicate the ulama. An English historian, Mr. Thompson, writes in his memoirs, that is available, you can read it, those who want to research it. He wrote as follows, Mr. Thompson writes as follows, he says, from 1864 to 1867, the British government firmly resolved to eradicate the ulama in India. These 3 years are one of the most heart-wrenching periods in Indian history. The British hanged 14,000 ulama to death. From Chandni Chowk of Delhi up to the Khyber, not a single tree was spared the neck of the ulama. From every tree, the ulama were hung to death. The ulama were wrapped in pig skin and hurled alive into blazing furnaces of fire. Their bodies were branded with hot copper rods. They used to be made to stand on the backs of elephants, and their necks were tied to high trees. The elephants would then be driven away, and they would be left hanging by their necks from these trees. A makeshift gallows was set up in the courtyard of the Badshahi Mosque in Lahore, and each day the courtyard of the Badshahi Mosque of Lahore, and each day up to 80 ulama were hanged to death. The ulama were at times wrapped up in sacks and dumped into the Ravi River of Lahore, after which a hail of bullets would be pumped into each sack. They were put into sacks, thrown into the river, and then they were shot. Not one bullet, but 10, 20 bullets were pumped into each sack. Thompson writes further. This historian writes further. His name is Thompson. He writes, as I got into my camp at Delhi, I perceived a stench of putrefied flesh. As I stepped out and went behind my camp, I saw a blazing fire of live coals. I saw a group of 40 naked ulama that had been stripped of all their clothes, being led into the fire. As I was witnessing this scene, another group of 40 ulama were brought into the field. Right before my eyes, their clothes were taken off their bodies. The English commander addressed them as follows. He said to them, O Maulvis, just as these ulama are being roasted over this fire, you will also be roasted. To save yourselves, just one of you must proclaim that you were not part of the 1857 uprising of freedom. I will release all of you the moment I hear even one of you affirming this. Thompson writes, by the Lord, who has created me. Not one of the ulama said any such thing. All of them were roasted over the fire. And another group was also brought and roasted over the blazing fire. Not a single alim surrendered to the demands of the British. That is what I've read out to you. Furthermore, it's not necessary to recite. Number one, I want to tell you, I was at the Badshahi Mosque, the Badshahi Masjid in Lahore. I attended that masjid for Jummah for 5 years whilst I was studying in Lahore. I used to go by bicycle, and I used to go because it was about 4 kilometers away from me. So I used to go there. It's one of the most beautiful masjids in the world. And I used to go there because there used to be up to 3,000-4,000 people there. In 1965, I met in the masjid one of the world's great figures, if you remember, heavyweight champion of the world, Muhammad Ali from America. I met him in that Badshahi Masjid on a Jummah. He came there to the Badshahi Masjid to perform Jummah. I met him there, and then to the surprise of the Musallis, I began to speak to him in English. And the Pakistani people were surprised at the fluency of my English. And I spoke to him, and he was also surprised, but he was very happy. And I met him there, shook hands with him, and the Imam came to me and asked him, I didn't know you can speak so fluent English. I told him, I'm from South Africa, and that is why I speak English. I'm not a Pakistani. He said, oh, very, very good. Ask him if he will be prepared, Muhammad Ali, in other words, if he will be prepared to address the people here, the Jummah crowd, whether he will address them for a few minutes, as long as he wants to, if he can address them. If you would ask him that, I will appreciate it. So I asked Muhammad Ali, and he said, no problem at all, I will address them, but I can only speak for a few minutes. I told the Imam, Imam said, no problem, let him speak, let him address the people, it will be a great honor for us. So I addressed and told him, and he asked the Imam, do you want me to address them now or after Jummah? And the Imam said, no, let him address them now. Once Jummah is finished, people go away. So Muhammad Ali stood up and he addressed the public. And he spoke to them in English. And alhamdulillah, beautiful speech he gave, in which he said that not a single fight has he gone into without first kneeling. And the Imam said, no, let him address them now. Once Jummah is finished, people go away. So Muhammad Ali stood up and he addressed the public. And he spoke to them in English. And alhamdulillah, beautiful speech he gave, in which he said that not a single fight has he gone into without first kneeling down like in sijda and making a dua to Allah subhanahu wa ta'ala for success, that he win the fight. He says, most of my success has been because I do, and after I finish the fight, I go on my knees again and I thank Allah subhanahu wa ta'ala. Those of you who are here who can think back, you must have seen him on television, that he always used to kneel and make a dua before the fight and after the fight. That's the kind of person he was. He had accepted the deen of Islam and he became the world champion. But he always made dua. He told us that in the masjid. And he then said the next thing, and he said, I ask all of you in this beautiful masjid always to make dua for me, that I live a successful life in this world, that Allah grant my whole family the deen of Islam. Most of them have already accepted, all my children have accepted Islam, my wife, two wives have accepted Islam, I have accepted, my children have accepted Islam. Make dua

that Islam advances and progresses in the Americas, that all the Americans accept Islam. Please make dua for my people. And then he ended off, and the Imam then, of course, proceeded with his bayan. But I'm saying that is what happened there. So in this Batshahi Masjid, the first time I had gone there, I was told about this incident. Which incident? Of the killing of these ulama, these alims that had been killed there, roasted on the fire outside the Batshahi Masjid. I was told of this incident there. And I couldn't control myself. I burst out crying when I heard, when they took me to the place where these people had been roasted, where the fire was made by the British. I was shown the army. I was shown that place. I couldn't help it. I cried. And then also in Chandni Chowk, there's a Juma Masjid, the Juma Masjid in Delhi. I was there as well. I've been there several times. And there I was taken to a place which is now a bazaar. And I was shown there the place where a huge bonfire was made and the ulamas were roasted on that fire. Thousands of ulama were killed in that particular way. I have seen that as well. So by ending off, I'm saying to you, Allah subhanahu wa ta'ala has blessed me with all these wonderful places that I've seen during my lifetime. Alhamdulillah, I am truly blessed in that particular way that I can sit here and tell you that I have seen those places and I have been there. And this is the haq and the truth. Now we can proceed to our lessons. This, by way of introduction, I have merely told you this. Now we need to proceed with our lesson proper. Inshallah. Alhamdulillah. Alhamdulillah Rabbil Alameen. Our lessons are on the events of the modern age, and we proceed with that. What I have done is also part of our lesson. Don't think it's separate. But the lesson proper now comes up. Hazrat Abu Amama radiallahu ta'ala anhu narrated that Sayyidina Rasulullah sallallahu alayhi wasallam stated, "Be careful and be guarded in the misuse of the tongue, as the effect of the tongue is just like that of a sword." Hadith from Ibn Majah. The kitab is Ibn Majah. What did Rasulullah sallallahu alayhi wa sallam say? He advised his ummah, be careful and be guarded in the misuse of the tongue, as the effect of the tongue is just like that of a sword. Next hadith is as follows. Hazrat Abu Huraira radiallahu ta'ala anhu narrated that Sayyidina Rasulullah sallallahu alayhi wa sallam stated, "A time shall come upon people when they will not care at all about whether they are earning their incomes through halal and permissible and lawful means, or through haram, prohibited and unlawful means." Hadith from Nisa'i Sharif. I read the hadith again, very important. Nabi Kareem sallallahu alayhi wa sallam said, "A time will come upon the people when they will not care at all about whether they are earning their incomes through halal, permissible and lawful means, or through prohibited and unlawful means." These are the times when improper use of the tongue and vile and shameless use of the tongue, which we use to swear, to abuse, and to castigate, criticize others, or to tempt and sway others towards wrongs, evils, and sins, shall become common. Men and women, male and female, shall not care how they earn their monies. If they have to sleep with their bosses to earn more,
so be it. If they have to sell the forbidden and prohibited, the things, the goods that are haram, to make more money and to increase their wealth, so be it. To tempt others, especially of the opposite sex, the tongue will engage in sweet persuasive talk, and there shall be no hesitation to sleep with others, to earn more, and to enjoy life. Money and pleasure will be more important in people's lives, and so will sin and evil, and an abandoned and free lifestyle become more important. Fear will go out of people's lives as a license for a liberated life becomes more important. What is halal and what is haram shall not matter anymore. As long as they enjoy themselves and have lots of fun and pleasure, that is all that matters. The following hadith points in this direction. As Abu Hurairah radiallahu ta'ala narrated, that Sayyidina Rasulullah sallallahu alayhi wa sallam stated, and I quote, "It shall be among the signs of the day of judgment that neighbors will be wicked people. There shall be breach of family relationships. Jihad, which is to strive to earn halal and to practice the deen, shall come to an end. Deception will become a practice for worldly gain." You know, people will lie and deceive in order for worldly gain. This hadith is from the Kitab Musnad Ahmad. Hazrat Umm Salma radiallahu ta'ala anha narrated that one night the Nabi Kareem sallallahu alayhi wa sallam awoke, gripped with fear, gripped with anxiety and worry, and he was saying aloud, "Subhanallah, what great treasures have been exposed to me, and what terrifying trials and tribulations have been released. O Salma, awaken everybody to offer their salah." He then stated, "How many women dressed in this world will be exposed and naked in the hereafter?" Completion of this hadith. Allah. Hazrat Ubayd ibn Umayr radiallahu ta'ala anhu narrated that Sayyidina Rasulullah sallallahu alayhi wa sallam stated, and I quote, "O the people of homes who live in homes, the fires are burning, and trials and tribulations are appearing like patches on a dark night. If you know what I know, you shall laugh less and weep more." This hadith is from the Kitab Al-Izar. I repeat this hadith because of its importance. Nabi Kareem sallallahu alayhi wa sallam stated, "O the people who live in homes, the fires are burning, and trials and tribulations are appearing like patches on a dark night. If you know what I know, you shall laugh less and you will weep more." The people in a commentary, the people in our times and our age are gradually drifting away from the true beliefs and practices of Islam and adopting ways, customs and habits of the non-believing people. Our Nabi Kareem sallallahu alayhi wa sallam was shown the huge and tremendous blessings for those who live according to the deen and practice the highly rewarding acts that invite the rahmah, mercy and guidance of Allah subhanahu wa ta'ala. These constitute enormous treasures and spiritual wealth for the muttaqeen salihin, Muslimin, and also save and protect them
from the harms and negativities of evils and sins which emerge from disobedience and from rebelliousness. Our women need to take note of the warnings given by Sayyidina Rasulullah sallallahu alayhi wa sallam as to their habits and ways, because they are more exposed to temptations by strange men who have no hesitation to sweet talk them. Working women in particular need to be very cautious and very, very guarded. They are exposed to the wiles and whispers of the shayateen, devilish tricks. And shaitan is a master magician who can outfox many of them, or almost all of them. Shaitan uses his wily ways to make sinful suggestions into the hearts of women folk, and to turn them into seeking delights and forbidden pleasures. Many of our women folk go well dressed to work, and then at work they remove their outer garments to expose their bodies to strange men. They like and admire the praises heaped on them by their fellow male workers, and they feel good about their shapes and their figures when they are praised for it. Gradually, this builds up momentum until they one day give in to the strange man, to a strange man. Then they find sex so exciting and thrilling that they desire more, and from there onwards they become like prostitutes. That is the modern age that we are living in. And from there, and from these evils in which we find Muslims are falling into. Our Nabi Kareem sallallahu alayhi wa sallam has spoken about the fitnas and the mischief making, the rebelliousness, the defiance, and the disorderly conduct of the Muslim Ummah with such astonishing accuracy and brilliance that we need to be informed and educated about these sins and these evils. That is the reason why I'm bringing it forward to you. By being informed, we shall have prior knowledge, and may thus, by beseeching Allah subhanahu wa ta'ala, be able to avoid and abstain from them. If we disregard and ignore these fitnas, these mischiefs, and this disobedience of Allah subhanahu wa ta'ala, and we disobey Rasulullah sallallahu alayhi wa sallam, then we will most certainly be severely punished for our wrongdoings in the akhirah, in the hereafter. In a lengthy hadith in Sahih Bukhari, Sayyidina Rasulullah sallallahu alayhi wa sallam has stated clearly the following, and I quote it to you from Sahih Bukhari. This is what he stated. He said, "The day of judgment shall not arrive until two large groups engage in battle with each other with severe violence and with brutal force, and each one will claim the same share of success. Then 30 imposters, 30 dajjals, shall make their appearance, and each one of these dajjals will claim to be a prophet of God. Knowledge shall be removed, and there will be frequent earthquakes and eruptions all over the world. Time will fly very fast, and crimes, murders, and evils will increase. The wealth of people will increase, but it will be used in improper and wrongful ways. Wealthy persons will be unable to find poor people to give their zakat and their sadaqah to. People will say they have no need of charity in the form of zakat and sadaqah. People will also begin to compete with one another in building high-rise buildings. Persons passing by graves
will wish that they were inside the grave instead of the deceased person inside that grave. They will wish that they were inside that grave. Then, on a certain day, the sun will rise from the west. Many will then seek to accept Islam and to accept Iman, but it will be no longer acceptable by Allah subhanahu wa ta'ala. The doors of forgiveness will be closed and shut forever. Only the iman of those who were mu'mineen

will strike. Another person will be milking his she camel, and even before he can pour it into a container, the day of Qiyamah, the day of judgment, will be there. A person will be plastering his water tank, and before he can drink any water, the day of judgment, the day of Qiyamah, will strike. Another man will be raising a morsel of food to put into his mouth, and even before he can place it in his mouth to eat it, the day of Qiyamah, the day of judgment, will be there. This hadith is in Sahih Bukhari. This hadith portrays the events that will appear before the day of Qiyamah, and how suddenly the day of Qiyamah is going to strike. The prophecy of the coming of 30 imposter Dajjals, who shall claim to be prophets and who commit to deeds magical, with magical feats, with the help of the shayateen devils that accompany them, and that will impress many people, who shall then believe in these Dajjals, not only as prophets, but they will believe in them also as gods. People shall be directed to worship them, which people will do. Many people will march out from the deen and become munafiqeen. Deen will go out of people's lives, excepting for a minority. Then the nations of Gog and Magog, Ya'juj and Ma'juj, will appear, whereafter destruction of resources, animals and foods will take place, and then will come the presence of Imam Mahdi rahmatullahi alayhi, and Nabi Isa alayhi salam will also appear. He will return, and then he and Imam Mahdi, Nabi Isa alayhi salam, will destroy the Dajjal and the followers of the Dajjal. Thereafter, peace and prosperity will return to the world during the short sojourn of Nabi Isa alayhi salam. And after his natural death, remember the first time he was raised by Allah subhanahu wa ta'ala into the heavens. But when he's returned, he will die a natural death. There shall be a return. Mankind, after the death of Nabi Isa alayhi salam, mankind will again return to evil and sins. And then suddenly, Qiyamah will strike, as described. In some ahadith, our Nabi Kareem sallallahu alayhi wa sallam has described the kind of people who will be around when Qiyamah comes. And these I will narrate to you now. Hazrat Abdullah ibn Mas'ud radiallahu ta'ala anhu narrated that Rasulullah sallallahu alayhi wa sallam stated, "It is the wicked, the evil, and the sinful ones who will be alive when the day of Qiyamah comes suddenly." Hadith in Sahih Bukhari. What is the hadith? "It is the wicked, evil, and sinful people who will be alive when the day of Qiyamah comes, and it comes suddenly." Hadith in Bukhari. Hazrat Abdullah ibn Amr ibn al-As radiallahu ta'ala narrated that Rasulullah sallallahu alayhi wa sallam stated, I quote, "The day of judgment will come upon the wicked, the sinful, and the evil people, who will actually be worse than those who lived in the Jahiliyyah period, that is in the times of ignorance. Their condition shall be such that if they make dua and supplicate for anything, their duas and prayers will be rejected by Allah subhanahu wa ta'ala." Hadith in Sahih Muslim. Let's listen to this important hadith again. Nabi Kareem sallallahu alayhi wa sallam says, "The day of Qiyamah will come upon the wicked, the sinful, and the evil people, who will actually be worse than those who lived in that period of ignorance, the Jahiliyyah period. Their condition will be such

0: that if they make dua and supplicate for anything, their duas will be rejected by Allah subhanahu wa ta'ala. Hadith in Sahih Muslim. Hazrat Abdullah ibn Mas'ud radiallahu ta'ala anhu narrated that Sayyidina Rasulullah sallallahu alayhi wa sallam stated, and I quote, "Yesterday was better than today, and today will be better than tomorrow." This comparison will hold true till the coming of the day of Qiyamah, till the coming of the day of judgment. Hadith in Sahih Muslim. What is this hadith? Yesterday was better than today, and today will be better than tomorrow. And Nabi sallallahu alayhi wa sallam says, this comparison will hold true till the coming of the day of Qiyamah, till the coming of the day of judgment. Hazrat Anas ibn Malik radiallahu ta'ala anhu narrated that Rasulullah sallallahu alayhi wa sallam stated, and I quote, "No time will come upon you, but the time that comes after it will be worse than the one that preceded it. This condition will continue till you meet your Rabb, till you meet your sustainer on the day of Qiyamah." Hadith in Sahih Bukhari. Look at it again. Nabi Kareem sallallahu alayhi wa sallam says, "No time will come upon you, but the times that come after it will be worse than the one that preceded it. This condition will continue till you meet your Rabb, till you meet your sustainer on the day of Qiyamah." They say, I make a commentary. They say, time stands for no man. Time moves on. The history of Islam teaches us that the idolatrous beliefs and sins and evils of the past were removed by the coming of Sayyidina Rasulullah sallallahu alayhi wa sallam with the deen of Islam. The period before Nabi Kareem sallallahu alayhi wa sallam is known as the time of ignorance, the Jahiliyyah period. His coming, his arrival changed everything. The Sahaba Ikram Ridwanullahi ta'ala Majmain gave him fantastic support, and numerous of the Sahaba Ikram became shaheed, became martyred in the battles in which they fought. The strength of their iman and the virtues of their a'mal were illuminating. Their conquests were many. Many are the battles that they won against superior forces, against much wealthier and richer nations. But they remained a simple and humble people. The wealth from their conquests was enormous. You can never realize how great was the wealth of the countries which they conquered. And yet they remain a simple and humble people. Their treasures, both in lands conquered and wealth gained, was huge and vast, but it never went into their heads. Yet look at us, compare ourselves to the Sahaba Karam, Tabi'in, Tabi'in Karam, Ridwanullahi Ta'ala Majmain. Yet we allow ourselves to become overwhelmed by wealth. And we then turn to pride, ego, bigotry, and towards a life of sins and pleasures. The wealthier we get, the more we drift away from the deen of Islam. The world lures us and beckons us with all its sins and all its pleasures. Tomorrow, we shall have more than we have today. So we turn to material gains and assets to the detriment of our iman and to the detriment of our a'mal. We thereby lose out and we become failures. Thus, passing time destroys us. As we become more docile, more irreverent, more rebellious, and we move away from the deen of Islam towards the dunya. The deen of Islam promises us that which is invisible, invisible rewards of the hereafter, and the rewards of Jannah. But we cannot see the rewards and blessings of the hereafter. We cannot see the rewards and the goods of Jannah. But this world is here and now, and the material riches and comforts and pleasures are here and now. We can see it, we can feel it, we can touch it. It is tangible. But that of the Akhirah, that of Jannah, we cannot see. We only have the words of Nabi Kareem sallallahu alayhi wa sallam. We only have the kalam of Allah in the Quran Park, where Allah tells us about the rewards and blessings of Jannah and Akhirah. But that of this world, they are visible. They are ready for plucking. They are ready for taking. So why must we wait? We can have that which is tangible and available. That is how we calculate, and that is how we reason today. And so we turn to the forbidden and the prohibited. That is why our tomorrows are worse than the yesterdays, exactly as Nabi Kareem sallallahu alaihi wasallam has prophesied. And as time passes, the future becomes more bleak and dismal for us. We have everything here in this world, but we squander it on sins, evils, and forbidden pleasures. We want it now, and not in some distant and unseen future. With the passage of time, our tomorrows are worse than our yesterdays. Our Nabi Kareem sallallahu alaihi wasallam has made it clear that this trend will continue till the day of Qiyamah, till Qiyamah comes. Now, can you imagine how accurate is the prophecy of our Nabi sallallahu alaihi wasallam? Imagine that. Another sign that the Nabi Kareem sallallahu alaihi wasallam has passed on to us is that of only the wicked and sinful people being alive when Qiyamah comes, meaning that the true believing and pious practicing Muslimin, Mu'mineen, Salihin, Muttaqeen will all have passed away before this time, before Qiyamah. These words should inspire us to be always and constantly on the right path, on the Sirat-e-Mustaqim, on the straight path as to our beliefs and our practices. No one knows when Qiyamah is going to come, but it is only just and right that our lives be that of total submission to Allah subhanahu wa ta'ala, to the Sunnah and the Sharia of Rasulullah sallallahu alayhi wa sallam, and that we bind ourselves to the rope of Allah, to the deen of Islam. This should be perpetual and permanent for us. The future does not seem to be a good one for the Muslimin. So let us tighten our belt and keep to the Sirat-e-Mustaqim to the best of our abilities. If we do so, there is hope. But if we fail, then disaster awaits those who have not subdued their passions and surrendered their wills to Allah subhanahu wa ta'ala. Time is running out, and we really need to take life seriously and become the obedient slaves of Allah subhanahu wa ta'ala, and to become the pious followers of the Sunnah and the Sharia of Rasulullah sallallahu alaihi wasallam, just like the Sahaba ikram ridwanullahi ta'ala majma'in, and the Tabi'in and Tabi Tabi'in ikram ridwanullahi ta'ala majma'in. If we do so as an ummah, then we have hope of receiving the help, the mercy, and the guidance of Allah subhanahu wa ta'ala. But if we fail to do so, and we fail to be obedient and submissive to the ahkam of Allah subhanahu wa ta'ala, to the sunnah of and sharia of Rasulullah sallallahu, then we have very little hope of being saved. They are already appearing in our midst, those who are claiming to be very learned people. They claim to be ulama, and who speak enchantingly, and who interpret brilliantly, but who are guided and led by the shayateen devils that are putting forward un-Islamic beliefs and views that appeal to many. And numerous of our Muslimin brothers and sisters are joining them and accepting their distorted views and their distorted interpretations. This is also a clear sign of Qiyamah. And these precursors, these people are precursors to the coming of the Dajjals. And they are carving a niche for those evil Dajjals that are coming, so that when the real Dajjals appear, they will readily find followers from in this fold of Islam, in this Muslim Ummah. Remember that the Dajjals are not coming to the Kuffar and Mushrikeen. They are coming particularly to take the Muslims away from Islam. The whole target of the Dajjals are the Muslimin, to take them away from the deen of Islam, from the a'mal and the practices of the sunnah, from the sharia. That is the aim and the objective of the Dajjal shayateen. My appeal to all our brothers and sisters and all our listeners is to live and practice like the sahaba ikram ridwanullahi ta'ala ajmain, and to protect our families, and to protect particularly our children from these detestable proponents of modern and perverted Islam, and to be steadfast and patient, and to engage as often as possible in regular dhikrullah. If we cleanse and purify our inner selves, and we become spiritualized and self-conscious of our deen, and we do it as a daily family gathering, and we recite the Fazail Kitabs of Hazrat Shaykh Zakariya Sahib Rahmatullah Alayhi, and we also recite the Quran daily. If we can manage one surah every day, so that we can complete one Quran every month, or half a juz every day, so we can complete one Quran every 2 months, and we are regular with our salah, then we shall be well on the way to protecting ourselves from the fitnas and fasad, the mischief and trials of our modern age. And we shall not get bogged down by the tricks and evil plans of shaitan and the evil ones who misinterpret Islam to suit their fancies and their whims. So these are the things I wish to place before you. And be very, very careful, follow carefully what I am saying to you. By way of ending off, Hazrat Abu Huraira radiallahu ta'ala who narrated that Rasulullah sallallahu alayhi wa sallam stated, the world will not come to an end until the time when a person passing by a grave, a qabr, will wish that he was in that qabr, in that grave. This will be so because to follow the deen in that age will be to face trials and tortures. Hadith in Sahih Muslim. Listen to this hadith, very, very important. Our Nabi Kareem sallallahu alayhi wa sallam says, this world will not come to an end until the time comes when a person who is passing by a qabr, by a grave, he will wish that he was inside that grave. This will be so because to follow the deen in that age will be to face trials and tortures. that is how hard it will become to be a practicing Muslim. As Abu Sa'laba radiallahu ta'ala anhu narrated, that Rasulullah sallallahu alayhi wa sallam stated, enjoin the right and forbid the wrong. However, when you see people following their sensual desires and showing preference for the world, and they are proud of their expressions and opinions, then protect your own soul and keep aloof from the affairs of the public. This will be a time when to have patience shall be like holding burning embers of coal, of fire in the palms of your hands. Doing good deeds and acts of piety at that time will be like doing the good deeds of 50 men like you. Nabi Karim sallallahu alayhi wa sallam, he pointed to the Sahabas. He said, it will be such a difficult time that is coming, that the doing of good deeds and acts of piety at that time, in that age, will be like doing the good of 50 Sahabas. Imagine, one Sahabi, how great was their deeds, how they've been praised by Allah subhanahu wa ta'ala in the Quran. Nabi sallallahu alayhi wa sallam said, such a difficult period lies with the Muslim, when doing good deeds and acts of piety at that time will be like doing the good deeds of 50 men like the Sahabas. Allahu Akbar. Can you imagine what Nabi Kareem sallallahu alayhi wa sallam is saying here to us? Only Allah can help us. Only Allah can save us. And I am saying to you, we need to be very, very guarded. We need to take every protection that we can in order to save ourselves from the calamities that we are going to face in these difficult times that lie ahead.
1: Alhamdulillah wahda wa salatu wa salamu ala man la nabiyya ba'dah. 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we will be in the days of Hajj. The first flights from South Africa of the Hujjaj will most probably be leaving this week. Last night we were discussing some issues around the Kaabatullah Sharif, the construction of the Kaaba Sharif, the Tajalliyat of Allah Tabaraka wa Ta'ala that descends upon the Kaaba Sharif, and that every person who is there, Allah tabaraka wa ta'ala blesses him or her with 60 blessings if they are making tawaf of the Kaaba Sharif, and 40 if they are making namaz day in the Haram Sharif, and 20 if they are just watching the Kaaba Sharif. There are great, great virtues of the Kaabatullah Sharif. It was the first house built for the worship of Allah tabaraka wa ta'ala on earth. When Hazrat Adam alayhi salatu wa salam came down onto earth, then directly below the Baytul Ma'mur, this Kaabatullah Sharif was established. And I gave you some details about the different constructions, and that it is not the walls of the Kaaba Sharif, but it is that piece of ground which is the real Kaaba Sharif. Baytullah Sharif we go to make tawaf of the Kaaba Sharif, but in reality it is the Rabbul Bayt whose tawaf we are making, that tajalli that is coming down. Therefore, many of our mashayikh, when they were making islah of somebody, and when that person said that I'm going for Hajj, so he said, have you recognized the Rabbul Bayt? Of course, the person must proceed for Hajj if it is farz, but they used to ask that, have you recognized the Rabbul Bayt? You will make tawaf of Baytullah, but have you recognized the Rabbul Bayt? Because that is what you will really be doing tawaf of, the tajalliyat. So nevertheless, that was a discussion that we had last night, and I also mentioned that Hajj is a very, very special kind of ibadat, because we have a new audience on a Jumu'ah day. It's a very special kind of ibadat. Our namaz we can make in Durban, we can make in America, we can make in China, we can make in any part of the world. In Makkah, Mukarramah, Medina, Tayyibah, wherever the time of namaz arrives, we can make it. In the same way, when you are fasting, then you can keep fast in South Africa, you can keep fast in any part of Africa or any part of Asia or any part of Europe. When the days of fasting arrive, we fast. The same with zakat, you can give your zakat any part of the world. If a person is living in the east or west, north or south, whichever part of the world the person is staying, when the time of zakat arrives, he must give his zakat in that country, wherever he is. But when it comes to Hajj, then there is a special call that you must leave your home, you must leave your city, you must leave your country, and you must come to Makkah Mukarramah. And in Makkah Mukarramah also, at a certain time of the year and certain days of the month, as I was explaining last night, that Allah Tabaraka wa Ta'ala is the creator of the universe, He is the creator of mankind and jinnkind, and Allah Tabaraka wa Ta'ala knew that what the population is going to be at a certain time and how many people are going to be making Hajj. Allah Ta'ala knows everything. So why must everybody be called there on a certain day or on certain specific days, 8th, 9th, 10th Zulhijjah? Why must we all go there at that time? It could have been made very easy, like how we make our namaz in different places, we give our zakat in different places, we keep our fast in different places. In the same way, it could have been made easy that any part of the year, Arafat is there, Muzdalifah is there, Mina is there. So there is no need to all come there one time, and 3 million people, look at the difficulty now, that everybody has to go at the same time to Mina, same time to Arafat, same time they are proceeding to Muzdalifah, and those people have to make preparation for the Hujjaj. So just for the 5 days they have to go into so much of preparation. Allah Ta'ala could have said that somebody can come in Muharram, somebody can come in Safar, somebody can come in Rajab and Shaban. Come there, make tawaf of the Kaaba Sharif, then go to Mina, go to Muzdalifah, Arafat, go to Muzdalifah, make your duas there, stand there for a little while wherever you have to stand, and pray where you have to pray, and you will become a Haji Sahib. But that is not what Allah Tabaraka wa Ta'ala has ordered. Everybody has to be there at a specific time. Then again, look at the libas of the person, whether he's a king or a beggar. Whether he is a Mufti Sahib or Qari Sahib or Haji Sahib, before also he must have performed many Hajj. Or whether the person is a businessman, or whether the person is a doctor or a teacher or a lawyer or a scientist, whatever he may be. But if you say you are coming for Hajj, so now remove that libas of yours. Take off those clothing, all that which distinguished you from others. Now take that off. Everybody is one simple, as if they have put on their kafans and they have prepared themselves and they are proceeding in that direction. Now all these issues are discussed normally when we are discussing the Hajj talks or when discussing Hajj. But what I am getting across to you is that Allah Ta'ala could have made it simple by making it possible for everyone to make their appearance in Mina, Arafat, Muzdalifah at whichever time is convenient during the year. But there is great wisdom of Allah Tabaraka wa Ta'ala in that massive congregation that takes place. Great wisdom. Now look at all the virtues of Hajj and look at all the benefits of Hajj and read the philosophy of Hajj. So then we will understand that what are those benefits and what are those virtues. Nevertheless, Rasulullah Pak sallallahu alayhi wa sallam, in many ahadith, the Quran Sharif itself, first of all, that Allah Tabaraka wa Ta'ala says it's an obligation, it's a duty upon the people to make the Hajj. Those people who can afford it, it is a duty upon them, it's an obligation for the sake of Allah Tabaraka wa Ta'ala to perform this Hajj. So this Hajj is an obligation upon those people who can afford to make that journey. When they are going, they leave behind some money, some food, clothing, and the shelter is also taken care of. Whatever requirements are there, essential, it's all taken care of for the family, and then they proceed for Hajj. Now this is a duty upon those people who can afford it. And then look at the severe warning that those people who refuse to obey, then Allah tabaraka wa ta'ala is not in need of his entire creation. Allah ta'ala is ghani anil alameen, because he is the provider. So there is a kind of a special ibadat, or this is a very special kind of ibadat, that the person has to leave his home, he has to spend a certain amount of money, he has to make a certain kind of sacrifice. The person who was never ever used to queuing up, because he had a lavish home, or he had a mansion, or he had a palace, now there he had so many toilets and so many showers and everything else. Now whoever he may be, now he too must queue up. Different queues he has to also follow. And for the ordinary person, even in the immigration, there's queuing. For the passports, there is also queuing. For accreditation and registration and all kinds of application, there's queuing. In everything, the person is now going through a process, a kind of purification. Therefore, now that we talk about purification, something that we did discuss in the past, must be 2-3 years ago, and many people must have discussed it in the Hajj Bayans. Hazrat Shibli Rahmatullah Alayh, on one occasion, one murid of his, one disciple, he said that he made Hajj and he came back. So he asked him a few questions. Now we cannot discuss all those questions and all those answers in the limited time, but there is great lesson in there for everyone, even those who have performed Hajj and not performed Hajj, and those who will be performing Hajj, inshallah ta'ala. First of all, he asked him a simple question. He said that you made Hajj, so obviously you made some intention and niyat when you were making the Hajj. So did you make a niyat? Did you make a proper intention when you were making this Hajj? He said, yes, I made intention. So he said, when you made that intention of Hajj, then at that time did you also make the intention and the niyat that you will distance yourself, that you will stay away from everything that is against the spirit of this Hajj? When you are making that niyat at that time that I'm making Hajj, so at that time you also made that intention and niyat that now that I'm making this Hajj, now my entire life I'm going to stay away from everything that is against the spirit of this Hajj. Because that is what is the most important thing, the spirit. Otherwise just comings and goings, they are plentiful all around the world, we have comings and goings. Therefore Nabi alayhi salatu wasalam also warned of the latter times, as we discussed also last night and many times, that people will be making Hajj for different reasons. Some will be making Hajj just as tourism. They say we're going for a tour. So a part of the tour is making Hajj. The rich people, that is what they will be doing. And those who are in commercial line, so their niyat will be nothing but just business. But I explained this last night. There's nothing wrong in doing business. If you are buying khajur from there, selling this side, or buying something from this side, selling that side, there's nothing wrong. But then the niyat will become just the business, but they will say we are going for Hajj. So they must make it very clear that I'm going on business. And by the way, I'll be making Hajj. Mustn't say I'm going for Hajj, and by the way, I'll be doing business. Allah Ta'ala knows what the intention is. And then those who are learned and scholars, they'll be just making for name and fame and show. The so and so made so many Hajj, so many Hajj the person made. Chain of Hajj. So he said, therefore, did you make that niyat that I will distance myself from everything that is against the spirit of this Hajj? So he said, no, that I didn't make. So he said, well, then you haven't made the correct niyat. You didn't even make the proper niyat. And he asked him, he said that when you were getting ready for ihram, so did you remove your clothes? Obviously, again, the person has to remove his normal clothes to put on the ihram. And then he was going to have a shower, or he's going to make wuzu. So he said, did you remove your clothes? So he said, yes, I did. So he said, at that time, did you remove everything that was ghairullah from your heart? The ghairullah, the clothes of ghairullah, in other words, which have engulfed us, that our yaqeen has come on material things, our yaqeen, our trust, total trust and faith on people or on material things. That's our total trust today. We are not saying the making use of material things. We all have to make use of material things. We all need money. We all need homes, we all need clothes, we all need lots of things. So one is the usage of all these material things, and the other is our absolute trust in these material things. That if I have got these things, then definitely I will be successful in life. I'll be successful in this world and in the akhirat. And if I don't have these things, then finish, I'm unsuccessful. So that yaqeen and trust, the person makes use of the security equipment. But he must not have his tawakkul and trust in that security equipment. His trust must still be in Allah tabaraka wa ta'ala. The person will make use of his motor car to go from one place to another. But that same motor car can become a mouth car, car of death. So therefore his trust, so he said, therefore did you remove this ghairullah? Did you remove everything from your heart except Allah tabaraka wa ta'ala? He said, that I did not do. He said, well then you did not remove your clothes. As we say in the Zikrullah Majlis many a times, Dil mera ho jaye ek meydane hu. Dil mera ho jaye ek meydane hu. 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In that one little seed of the mango, one little seed of the mango, if somebody has to say there are a billion mangoes or a million mangoes, then we'll say you've gone off your head, go to some asylum. But take that mango seed, plant it in the ground, and after some time it germinates and grows into a huge tree. And then we get that tree producing mangoes upon mangoes, and it carries on sometime for 100 years. Now where did it all come from, that one seed? Now who is it that is causing it to germinate and then produce so many mangoes? So we see, O Allah, you in your qudrat. Or we see your qudrat in your creation, in the trees, in the waters of the ocean, in the skies, in the heavens, in the earth, in ourselves, in our fingers, on our thumbprints, we see your qudrat and your power, my Allah. So therefore he said, did you remove those clothes? He said, yes I did. He said, but at that time did you remove ghairullah from your heart? He said, no I did not. He said, then you have not really removed even your clothes. Then he said, did you make ghusl and wuzu? He said, yes I did. To cleanse yourself, did you make ghusl, did you take a bath before you put on that ihram, towels and sheets? He said, yes, I did do that. He said, but when you put on those ihram sheets, when you took the ghusl and you took the bath, then at that time did you cleanse yourself of all the evil? Of course, this murid of his was saying it in humility, I did not. But he was teaching us a lesson. He said, at that time when you, did you cleanse yourself? Did you purify yourself from all the evils, from all the haram in your life, from all the vices, from all the other actions that you used to engage in and indulge in prior to coming for Hajj? So did you cleanse yourself of all that? It's not a question of just going for Hajj. Now these days we say, the people say, clearly they say, I met my fiancé way in Arafat. My first meeting with my wife was in Mina. My first meeting was in the hotel room in Makkah Mukarramah. And that is where we had all our discussion. Na'udhu billahi min zali. So therefore he says that, did you at that time cleanse yourself of all the evil? And how many people, believe me, because we deal with cases all the time. So many people actually plan it in that way. They are in an illicit love relationship with some woman. And they are communicating and chit-chatting on the mix-it and chat lines and computers and everything else. And now this person is going for Hajj. So they are planning it, that you also must come for Hajj and we will meet there. People have been caught committing zina in the hotel rooms of Madina Sharif. Allah tabaraka wa ta'ala protect us from his azab. So therefore he says that when you remove these clothes to put on the ihram, and you took the ghusl, so he said, at that time did you also take a bath from all those sins? That's what it means. That just as you had a bath and you washed your body and removed the dirt from your body, the dust and dirt from your body and the perspiration smell from the body was removed but was the smell of all the sins and of all the evils and all the devilish actions that were in your life before coming, did you remove that with the ghusl? Did you give a bath to all that? Did you cleanse yourself of all that? He said, no, Shaykh, I never did that. He said, well, then you didn't even take a bath. Then you didn't even take a bath. He said, after you put on your ihram, you entered into the haram. You entered into the haram of Makkah Mukarrama. When the person is entering into the haram of Makkah Mukarrama. So he said, at that time, did you also give up all the haram? When you entered into the sacred city, that is haram. So at that time, did you give up all the haram also? Our Hujjaj, you and I, all of us who may have, or those of us who have made Hajj, and some of us who have made Hajj many times, you must think very, very seriously what he is asking and what is the response. So he says, when you entered into the haram, then at that time did you give up all the haram? And many times I have said that if you have to spell it in English, then it is H-A-R-A-A-M. So there's already harm in haram. And haram, English spelling, there's double A, meaning double harm. Whatever haram a person engages in, there's double harm in it. It will never benefit the person. In no haram in the world is there any kind of benefit. There may be a little bit of enjoyment, just a little bit of enjoyment. But that is something that I have mentioned so many times in that beautiful shair of my Shaykh Hazrat Shah Hakim Muhammad Akhtar Sahib Damat Barakatuhum. And I have no hesitation in repeating it many, many times. Mana maasriyat mein mujrimana thodi lazzat hai. 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He said, I agree with you that indeed there is a little bit of pleasure in even haram. A little bit of pleasure there will be. A person is committing zina, he'll get some pleasure. The person who stole somebody's car, Mercedes Benz or Rolls Royce, he will get some pleasure in driving it for a little while. Zara si der ki lazzat hamesha ki nazamat hai. But first he says that this little pleasure which is haram pleasure, what kind of rebellion is that against that Allah who is the one who blessed you with the sight, with the hearing, with the speech and with the wealth? Because whatever haram we are going to engage in, we are going to definitely use the ni'mats and the bounties of Allah Ta'ala. Show me one person that can gaze at a woman, cast lustful glance without eyes. Can there be any person that casts lustful glances, goes down to the beachfront to look at all the naked women there, but without eyes? Can there be any person who will listen to the music and listen to all the pop songs and everything else, or ghibat and everything haram, without having ears? Can there be any person who speaks lies, or who takes false oaths and qasams, or the person swears and curses, or the person abuses with his tongue, whatever false speech he makes, but he's got no tongue? Can that happen? Can a person go to all these haram places, theatres, cinemas, discos and casinos without money? So some ni'mat and bounty of Allah Ta'ala is going to use for Allah Ta'ala's disobedience. So therefore he says, what kind of rebellion is this? And then he says, Zara si der ki lazzat hamesha ki nadamat hai. Ask all those people who have landed themselves in prison because of crime, that they will say that it was temptation. Of course, we're not talking about those people who are there because of other reasons, for dini reasons, or for false accusation, or some kind of other reason. But we're talking about those who committed crimes. They will say temptation. Temptation will lead you into trouble and will make you cry. So he says, Zara si der ki lazzat hamesha ki nadamat hai. Janaza abru ka dafn karna ye kya himaqat hai. Just for that little while of pleasure for a person to lose his entire respect, what kind of intelligence is that? It's stupidity that Allah Ta'ala gives the person, and especially a Muslim, Allah Ta'ala gives him respect. And more so the person who's got his beard and kurta and topi and everything else, and is looking like a pious man. Now if that person is caught committing adultery, or that person is caught on the porn sites, or that person is caught stealing, or that person is caught embezzling funds, or that person is caught in other kind of crime, so then what's going to happen? That izzat, that respect that Allah tabaraka wa ta'ala gave to that person, he has destroyed it. He has buried the janazah of that respect. We will stop here for today. If Allah tabaraka wa ta'ala gives life, health and another opportunity, we will continue inshallah. But on Monday night inshallah, we will be continuing. Allah tabaraka wa ta'ala bless all those who are going for hajj with hajj maqbool, mabroor. Allah ta'ala make it easy and asan for them. And we ask them to remember us in their du'as. And if they remember, give our salat and salam at the Rosa Mubarak of Nabi Pak sallallahu alayhi wa sallam. And pray for the ummah of Nabi alayhi salatu wa sallam at large. The difficulties and hardships and pain and suffering they are going through. And also for mankind in general throughout the world. Make dua for their hidayat. And that Allah must remove the difficulties, pain, suffering and problem. And may Allah ta'ala bless everyone with ikhlas in the niyat. وآخر دعوانا الحمد لله رب العالمين.

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Once again, the fazal of Allah tabaraka wa ta'ala, Allah ta'ala's kindness and favor upon us, that He gave us the opportunity to get together to take His Mubarak name and to remember Him. Zikrullah, it is only the fazal of Allah ta'ala, it is the ihsan and the favor of Allah ta'ala that He gives the tawfiq, or He gives the opportunity to take His name, make the zikrullah. There are lots of people in this world who have absolutely no connection with Allah tabaraka wa ta'ala. And as a result, they don't make zikrullah. They believe that everything is happening, natural causes, everything happens. They disconnect themselves from the creator of the universe. They don't believe in a creator of the universe. But even those people, when they are terribly sick, or when they are in the midst of the ocean and the ship is sinking, such people also start praying to the Lord, whoever they believe in as a Lord. And it is just our denial, as they say, lots of people who are on drugs, but they are on denial. They don't want to accept. That's why they won't take any kind of treatment. Like that, many people, especially the atheist, then he is in a denial stage. He does not want to acknowledge that he is created, or he was caused to be born by the creator, Allah tabaraka wa ta'ala. Allah ta'ala's system also is so unique and so different that with regards to other things, we say man has had his hand in its production. Man has had his hand in its production. You take the vehicles that are manufactured at the factories, all the industries that are producing the different kinds of products. Now they say man has had his hand. He did something. He is the one who put the parts together. He is the one who used his intelligence and chalked out and made a plan and did everything that was required to produce whatever he is producing. Therefore they say, I made this chair, I made this furniture, I made this car, I made this microphone, I made this, I made that. Because man's hands went into that manufacturing. When it comes to the birth of a child, from the conception stage, which man's hand ever reached inside the mother's stomach? That this eye is now I'm going to fit into the child. Or these ears I'm going to connect. And then the brains, which is the engine, I am going to fit it in there. And then the heart. Now, which person, from where did he bring a heart, a liver, lung, kidney, bladder? All the different parts of the bodies where science is tired of making investigation and research. They still can't come to the end. One item of the body, and look at the amount of volumes which are written, research that is done, and they can't come to any conclusion still, whether it's the eye or whether the heart or the liver or the lungs. Every day there's a new research. So that makes us realize that we are a created being. So there is no way that we can escape Allah tabaraka wa ta'ala's kingdom. We can't go out of the kingdom of Allah Ta'ala. We will be in the kingdom of Allah Ta'ala.
whether we go north, south, east, west. As I always say, whether we go deep down the ocean or up above the heavens, we go north, south, east or west, we are in the kingdom of Allah Tabaraka wa Ta'ala. There is no such thing as the person is outside Allah Ta'ala's kingdom. So at such a time we realize that we need Allah Ta'ala in our lives. No matter how much we may deny it by our actions, but we realize that there is a need for Allah Tabaraka wa Ta'ala to be with us 24 hours of the day. If Allah Tabaraka wa Ta'ala turns away his glance of mercy and forgiveness, then the person will be facing nothing but destruction. So Allah Ta'ala created the world for us. He gave us the opportunity to make use of what he has created. But there is no way that a person can disconnect himself from Allah Tabaraka wa Ta'ala and then expect to find peace, happiness, contentment and satisfaction in his life. So this majlis of zikr is for that. To develop that love of Allah Ta'ala. To light up that fire of Allah Ta'ala's love and Rasulullah Paak's Rasul's ishq and muhabbat and love in our hearts. When that fire of Allah Ta'ala's love will light up in our hearts, then the person will enjoy a kind of tranquility and sukoon which there are no words in the vocabulary to describe. No words. Because it will be a feeling, an experience, ecstasy, joy. Even in the midst of the person's difficulties and hardships, he will feel like the rose that is blooming in the midst of thorns. The rose blooms in the midst of thorns. So the difficulties of life are like those thorns. But this person who has his connection with Allah Tabaraka wa Ta'ala, he will still bloom in the midst of those thorns. All those thorns will remain outside those flowers. It will not be inside the flower. The rose petal, the thorn is not in the petal. It is outside the petal. The fragrance is in the petal. But the thorn is outside. And it is blooming there. So like that, the difficulties and hardships and tests and trials of life will be like those thorns, but they will be outside the flower. This person will still be blooming. There will be a fragrance that will be emanating. And we do not know how many people will be inhaling that fragrance, although there are thorns all around. The Anbiya alayhimu salatu wasalam, the prophets of Allah tabaraka wa ta'ala, there were thorns all around. The difficulties, the hardship, the pain and the suffering. But because they were roses, they were blooming in the midst of those thorns. So the fragrance of that rose was permeating the atmosphere. And people were being attracted, although there were thorns around, but people were being attracted into Islam. They knew that if we accept Islam, there will be torture, pain, suffering, and there will be beating up and whipping as those people went through in the early days of Islam. But still, what was it that was bringing them in? Large numbers were coming in, although they knew what happened to Hazrat Bilal radiallahu ta'ala, and what happened to Hazrat Khubayb, and what happened to Hazrat Ammar bin Yasir radiallahu ta'ala, and all the others, what was happening to them. They were being beaten up, they were persecuted, tortured. But still people were coming. Why? Because that rose that was blooming in the midst of those thorns had great, great amount of fragrance in it. The fragrance of the akhlaq of Rasulullah sallallahu alayhi wa sallam, as I always say. But now that is another subject. So therefore we are reading tonight.

We need a support in our lives. For everything we need a support. They say, oh Allah, I need your support. To live in this world, a world of tests and trials, a world of difficulties and hardships, a world in which there is nothing but fitnas, especially in our times, great amount of fitnas, all the disasters, all the calamities, all the earthquakes and all the tremors and the tsunamis and the gale force winds and everything else that is happening. Mujhko jeene ka sahara chahiye. Ya Allah, how am I going to live in these type of conditions? I need you, I need your support. I want you to be in my life. If you are happy with me, then it is of no concern even if the whole world has to turn away its glance from me. But if you are unhappy, if you are displeased with me, if you turn away your glance of mercy and forgiveness from me, then there will be nothing but destruction. Mujhko jeene ka sahara chahiye. Gham tumhara means your love. 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My beloved Allah, what I require is that it should be my heart and it should be your love. Your love should be in my heart. 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The ocean of love, I want the shore of that ocean. Your love, my beloved Allah, the love of Rasulullah sallallahu alaihi wasallam, and it must be the shore of that ocean that I seek. Sar hamara dar tumhara chahiye. And this forehead which you have given to me, it must not bow down before anybody else. It must make sajda to no one else. It must submit to no one else except you, my beloved Allah. It must be your door. It must be your home. And it must be my forehead. Sajda I am making before you. Dar tumhara sar hamara chahiye. Your home and my forehead. When a person gets that in his life, then how can we explain the sukoon that Allah tabaraka wa ta'ala gives? When Allah Ta'ala is in the heart. Once again, Mana ke meer gulshan e jannat to dur hai, arif hai magar dil mein khaliq e jannat liye hue. O meer, I know that the gardens of jannat are far, far away. Many times I've explained this, that the person will have to first live his life in this world according to the Quran and Sunnah, Sharia. Then he will die. After going through all the different tests and trials, then there will be questioning in the grave, there will be questioning in the akhirat. He cannot move from his place until he has answered 5 questions. How did he spend his life? Where did he spend his youth? How did he earn? And where did he spend that money that he earned? And how much did he practice on the knowledge that he gained? Now after he has answered all these questions, then too it's not over now.

has got Allah tabaraka wa ta'ala in his heart. The arif of Allah ta'ala has got Allah ta'ala in his heart. The creator of those gardens. So if he's got the creator of the gardens, that means he's got all the gardens of Jannat in a capsule form in his heart.

गम में बस उन को पुकारा चाहिए, गम में बस उन

क्या सहारा चाहिए. There will be gham, there will be pain, there will be grief, there will be sorrow, there will be different kinds of tests and trials. But gham mein bas unko pukara chahiye. Where is it coming from? Who has made the decision that this person must go through this test? For the pious and the righteous ones, it will be a test. And for sinners like us, it could be a punishment, it could be an elevation, it could be a forgiveness of the sins. But it is a benefit from Allah tabaraka wa ta'ala. For the pious one, it's an elevation of their status and position. And for the sinful one, it is bringing him to the door of Allah tabaraka wa ta'ala. This sickness, this pain, this suffering, these difficulties, these tests, these trials, they became the means of bringing the person to the door of Allah tabaraka wa ta'ala. So many people, they disappeared from Allah ta'ala's house. They were nowhere to be seen. Their foreheads never bowed down before Allah tabaraka wa ta'ala. They made no sajda before Allah ta'ala. They made no ruku before Allah tabaraka wa ta'ala. They only rose from their beds after the sun had risen. And they were enjoying all the haram pleasures of life. Then suddenly Allah ta'ala sent some kind of a shake-up and some kind of a disaster and some kind of a pain and problem. And the person hastened towards the masjid and start praying to Allah ta'ala and raising his hands and say, "Oh Allah, if only you remove this difficulty of mine, then I will become your righteous servant and a pious servant." What brought him there? It was those difficulties, those tests, those trials. Otherwise the person would have disappeared. He wouldn't have even raised his hands. Like one person told his wife, who used to make namaz, and he himself was multi-rich. So when she's raising the hands and making namaz, after namaz, then he tells her, "What are you short of that you're raising your hands and making? What are you begging? What are you short of? You got a nice home, you got so much of wealth, so much of jewelry. What do I deprive you of? I give you so much and you're still making salat and raising your hands and begging like a beggar." So that is what happens sometimes. The khannas comes. The shaitaniyat comes. Tahoot. So here, what brought the person? Then when some shake-up comes, the person quickly now, he says, now pray to Allah tabaraka wa ta'ala. He says, gham mein bas unko pukara chahiye. So gham will come, but ask Allah tabaraka wa ta'ala to remove that gham.

And I have mentioned plenty of times that there are always new people that are coming to the majlis and they may not have heard it. So I believe that if it comes at a certain time in my bayan, then Allah Ta'ala is putting it into my mind to repeat it. And it is the time of examinations now at the schools and colleges and universities. And that example is an example which gives a person a lot of consolation and hope that if the examination paper is difficult and the student is candidate is looking at the paper and is dumbfounded and is stuck and he cannot make any kind of move, and the invigilator goes past or the examiner goes past and asks him, what's the problem? He says, the problem is that this question is beyond my reach. I cannot answer. It's very difficult. So the examiner says, I set the paper. You put your hand into my hands and I will answer the question for you. Will that question be then a difficult question if the examiner is going to take his hand into his hand and write the answer? Ha, Allah tabaraka wa ta'ala, that's all he wants. The turn towards me, beg of me, bow down before me, ask me. I am the examiner. I am the one who has set the questions for you. And if you put your hands into my hands, I will write the paper for you. I will find way out for you in your problems and difficulties. وَمَنْ يَتَّقِ اللَّهَ يَجْعَلْ لَهُ مَخْرَجًا وَيَرْزُقُهُ مِنْ حَيْثُ لَا يَحْتَسِبُ. That is what it is. When the person will adopt taqwa, Allah tabaraka wa ta'ala writes his paper for him, finds a way out for him in his problems, and provides for him sustenance from sources unknown to him.

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That when the person is in tufan, when the person is in disaster, when the person is in some calamity or some difficulty, some hardship, some pain and suffering, he says, the enjoyment that I get at that time of raising my hands and saying, Ya Allah, oh my beloved Allah, then that Allah which comes out from the depth of my heart, ask me what is the enjoyment when there is some kind of faryad that I am making to Allah tabaraka wa ta'ala. Lazzate faryad tufano mein hai. کون کہتا ہے کنارہ چاہیے؟ That if the person is on the ship and the ship is sinking, then at that time that Allah that will come out, it will be from the depths of his heart. At that time the person's faryad will be from the depths of his heart. So he said the enjoyment in that. And they even get enjoyment in that. So there is no question of losing hope in the mercy of Allah Ta'ala. Allah Ta'ala knows what is happening. Allah Ta'ala knows. It's not that he is after created, he went to sleep, na'uzubillah. He is well aware of every move of the creation. Even the tiny little black ant that is crawling on a pitch black rock in the darkest of all nights, Allah Ta'ala is aware of the movement of that ant.

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Allah Tabaraka wa Ta'ala, we must believe, is with us in all situations, whether it is a condition of prosperity, happiness, contentment and satisfaction, or whether it is a condition of adversity, pain, suffering and problem. Our Allah is with us. Then what must we worry? Allah, Allah, kaisa pyara naam hai, aashiqon ka meena aur jaam hai. Allah, Allah, kaisa pyara.

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We are extending our begging bowls before you, my beloved Allah. You are all seeing, all hearing, all knowing. This very moment you are watching us. You are listening to us. Ya Allah, if the entire mankind and the jinn kind has to request of you, and if you have to fulfill each and every one's desires, no shortage will come in your treasures, even to the extent of one drop from the ocean waters. My beloved Allah, we are therefore begging before you. We have extended our begging bowls before you because we have believed in you as our creator, as our sustainer, as our nourisher and cherisher. Our life lies in your hands. My beloved Allah, our sight, our hearing, our speech, our heart, liver and lungs, all in your control. The ground on which we walk is in your control. If you order the ground to shake, no superpower of the world can stop it from happening. Ya Allah, everything is in your control. We are therefore turning towards you. We are expressing our helplessness, our weakness. Indeed, we are the most sinful of all servants walking on the surface of the earth. Day and night we have used your bounties for your disobedience. The great ni'mat and bounty of sight for your disobedience. The great bounty of hearing and speech for your disobedience. How much of our wealth has been used in the casinos, discos, cinemas, theatres, rave clubs, in drugs and in so many other haram. My beloved Allah, in spite of all our sins, you are still giving us to eat and to drink and to wear. You have still blessed us with sight and with hearing and with speech. Ah, my beloved Allah, how loving you are, how compassionate you are, how tolerant you are, how merciful you are. If there had been any other Allah besides you, he would have destroyed us by now. My beloved Allah, you dearly love forgiveness of the sins of the sinners when they turn towards you with repentance. We are ashamed of the sins that we have committed in our lives. We are extending our begging bowls before you and seeking forgiveness, my beloved Allah. Ya Allah, forgiveness we cannot purchase from the marketplaces and the bazaars. Forgiveness lies with you. And you dearly love forgiveness of the sinners. My beloved Allah, forgive each and every one of us. Forgive our parents, our wives and children, our brothers and sisters, our family members and the ummah of Rasulullah sallallahu alayhi wa sallam. My beloved Allah, forgive the ummah of Rasulullah sallallahu alayhi wa sallam. Overlook the shortcomings and the weaknesses and the faults of the ummah of Rasulullah sallallahu alayhi wa sallam. My beloved Allah, open the floodgates of your mercy for us. Open the floodgates of your mercy for the ummah of Nabi alayhi salatu wa salam. Open the floodgates of your mercy and forgiveness for entire mankind. Bless the entire mankind with guidance and with hidayat. Make each and every one worthy of entry into Jannat. My beloved Allah, don't test us in this world, in the qabr, in the akhirah. We are extremely weak servants of yours. We cannot take any kind of pain or trouble. My beloved Allah, forgive the ummah of Rasulullah sallallahu alayhi wa sallam. Those who are sick and ailing, give them complete shifa from all ailments, sicknesses and diseases. Ya Allah, we are spiritually sick and we are physically ill. Cures of all our ailments, sicknesses and diseases. The cure for all ailments lies in your hands. There is effect in medication and there is effect in dua. But my beloved Allah, the cure lies in your hands. You are the creator and it lies in your hands.
We are turning towards you, my beloved Allah. Don't test us, my beloved Allah. Ya Allah, bless us all with good health, with prosperity, with happiness. Bless us with contentment, with satisfaction. Bless us with a life of shukr, a life of zuhad and qanaat. Ya Allah, bless us with a life of piety, a life of righteousness, a life of taqwa. My beloved Allah, change the condition of our hearts. Our hearts have become filled with malice, with greed, with pride, with arrogance, with jealousy, with envy, with evil passions and desires. My beloved Allah, you gave men the science of transplant of hearts. Transplant a spiritually sound heart into our bodies. Ya Allah, change the condition of our hearts. Change the direction of our lives. Ya Allah, the companions of the Prophet sallallahu alaihi wasallam and all the pious and righteous predecessors of ours. Ya Allah, even in our times, all the great, great awliya-i-kiram. They do everything right. They make ibadat, zikr, tilawat. They fulfill the rights of all. And still they say we haven't been able to do justice. But Ya Allah, our condition is we do everything that is displeasing to you. Every kind of haram we engage in. And it does not even bring a frown on our forehead, my beloved Allah. Ya Allah, humare hal par raham farma. Hum gunegar hai, siyakar hai, badkar hai, mujrim aur khatakar hai. 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There is no other door for us that we can tap. There is no other home for us where we can beg. Ya Allah, if you have to turn away your glance of mercy and forgiveness from us because of our sins, then we will face nothing but destruction in our lives. Ya Allah, change the condition of our lives. 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

0: 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How long? How long, my beloved Allah, are we going to disobey you and displease you? The angel of death is sure to strike. And we don't know where the angel of death is going to strike. Ya Allah, we have heard of so many people dying in cinemas, theatres, gambling dens, prostitute quarters, watching filth on the television or the internet sites. We don't know when the angel of death is going to extract the soul from every part of our bodies. Ya Allah, how long are we going to walk the path of sins? Change the direction of our lives, my Allah. Bless us with such a bond with you, such a bond with you, such a bond with you, my beloved Allah. The nafs and shaitan cannot distance us from you. My beloved Allah, give us a taste of the sweetness of Iman. Give us a taste of the sweetness of your love, the sweetness of the love of Rasulullah sallallahu alayhi wa sallam. Ya Allah, distance us from nafs and shaitan. Put the hatred of sins into our hearts. Ya Allah, bless us with truthfulness in our lives. Make each and every one of us honest and truthful and righteous and pious. Give us the tawfiq to fulfill the rights of our parents, our children, our brothers and sisters, family members, ummat of Rasulullah sallallahu alayhi wa sallam, to fulfill the rights of all Muslims and non-Muslims. Ya Allah, let us not be the cause of pain and suffering for anyone without any justification. Ya Allah, make us all yours and become ours. 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Ya Allah, if somebody has to ask us, what is this you are begging all the time, we will say we are begging Allah to become ours. Wo ho jaye mera, main ho jaun uska. Allah must become mine and I must become Allah's. For if we become yours, then everything will work in our favor. Then our businesses will give us barakat, our homes will give us comfort, our children will be coolness of our eyes. Ya Allah, remove the difficulties, the hardship, the pain, the suffering and the problem of mankind around the globe. Especially the ummah of Rasulullah sallallahu alayhi wa sallam. My beloved Allah, ek din marna hai, aakhir maut hai. Don't let the angel of death find us in any kind of haram action. When the time of our departure from this world comes, take us to Madina Tayyiba. Take us to Madina Tayyiba. At the roza of Rasulullah sallallahu alayhi wa sallam, with as-salatu was-salamu alayka ya Rasulullah. As-salatu was-salamu alayka ya Habib Allah. As-salatu was-salamu alayka ya khayra khalqillah. Let our souls depart. Kaash Madina ab watan hota, wahi jeeta, wahi marta, wahi goro kafan hota. Ya Allah, if it is not destined there, wherever it may be, let it be in a state you are pleased with us. Those who are weak, give them strength. Those who are in depression, give them joy and happiness. Those who are in financial difficulties, remove the difficulties with plentiful of halal sustenance. Ya Allah, bless us with the best of dunya, the best of akhirah. Students who are writing examinations, give them success in their examinations. Ya Allah, make them assets for the community. Protect them from the fitnas that are prevalent at our schools, colleges and universities. My beloved Allah, Rasul-e Pak sallallahu alayhi wa sallam, all his life he made duas for us. Bless us with all the goodness that he asked for us. Bless the ummah with that goodness. And from all the mischief, corruption and fitnas that your beloved Prophet sallallahu alayhi wa sallam asked for protection, protect us and the ummah of Rasulullah sallallahu alayhi wa sallam. You are well aware of the good wishes, the good desires, the aspirations that are in the hearts of each and every individual who has raised his or her hand before you this part of the night. Ya Allah, each one has raised with great hope in you. Ya Allah, fulfill their good wishes, good desires and aspirations. We don't know what are the desires in the hearts of each and every one. Ya Allah, you are well aware. And you are well aware of the difficulties, the hardship, the pain, the suffering, the problem, the test, the trial that each and every individual who has raised his or her hand before you is experiencing in his or her life. Ya Allah, with your fazl, with your kindness and with your ihsan, remove those pains and sufferings and difficulties and hardships. With the sadqa of Rasulullah sallallahu alayhi wa sallam, accept our duas. 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Inshallah, Monday night there will be a 45 to 50 minute bayan. Try and make yourselves available. If your cars are parked and they are in such a way that it's going to obstruct those that are leaving, then please proceed to your cars. You'll get more reward going to your car and removing the obstruction instead of queuing up. Those who have their families at the madrasa, then proceed there immediately and take them.
1: Alhamdulillah wa kafa wa salatu wa salamu ala sayyidinil Mustafa صلى الله عليه وعلى آله وأصحابه وبارك وسلم تسليما كثيرا كثيرا. أما بعد، فقد قال الله تبارك وتعالى: أعوذ بالله من الشيطان الرجيم، بسم الله الرحمن الرحيم. والذين إذا فعلوا فاحشة أو ظلموا أنفسهم ذكروا الله فاستغفروا لذنوبهم ومن يغفر الذنوب إلا الله ولم يصروا على ما فعلوا وهم يعلمون صدق الله العظيم.
2: علماء الكرام, most respected brothers and also sisters at the madrasa, this ayat of the Quran Sharif is something that we all have to keep before us at all times. Of course, all the ayats of the Quran Sharif we have to apply in our lives. There are certain ayat which may not be applicable as far as the hukam is concerned. For example, zakat, if a person does not have that amount of money which we term as the nisab, then that ayat of the Quran Sharif will not really apply to him because he doesn't have that amount of money to give zakat or to go for hajj. If the person doesn't have that amount of money, then we will say that that ayat of the Quran Sharif is not applicable to him to fulfill. But to believe in it as the ayat of the Quran Sharif and as the hukam of Allah tabaraka wa ta'ala, that is farz. And that is part of iman. If he does not believe in that ayat as the ayat revealed by Allah Ta'ala to Rasul-e-Pak sallallahu alayhi wa sallam, then we will say that he is kharij he is out of the pale of Islam. But this verse of the Quran Sharif, each and every one of us, it is applicable. Because we are sinful servants of Allah Tabaraka wa Ta'ala, therefore it will apply to each and every one of us. Nobody in the world can claim that he is pure and clean from all sins. There are many sins which ulama will not commit. They may not go to the cinemas, they won't go to the theaters, they won't go and commit zina. But there will be sins like ghibat, there will be sins of other kind, or sometimes sins of the heart, pride, greed, malice. Now this can apply to anybody. So whether the person is an alim, or whether he is a mufti, or whether he is a hafiz of the Quran Sharif, or whether he is a doctor, or a teacher, or a lawyer, or a philosopher, or a scientist, whosoever it may be, if he is a Muslim, then somewhere along the line, the person may err, he may make a mistake, he may commit a sin. And especially in our times, we know that all around the environment invites us towards sins. But since these majlises, I've repeatedly said, are for the purpose of Islah, it is not for an increase in our knowledge. If by the way there is some increase, alhamdulillah, but it is really for to make sincere tawbah from our sins and to return to Allah tabaraka wa ta'ala, to connect ourselves very firmly, to have such a bond with him. As we always say, that nafs and shaitan must not distance us from him. That kind of bond we must have with Allah ta'ala. That kind of bond we must have with Rasul-e-Pak sallallahu alayhi wa sallam. That we must become restless the moment we commit any kind of sin. Now unfortunately this is not our case. At present we know that many of us, we are persistent in our sins. And it doesn't even create any kind of problem for us. It is as if one fly was sitting on our forehead and we just moved it away with the left hand. That's what we think of sins as. Whereas those people who have got iman, those who have got that bond with Allah and His Rasul sallallahu alaihi wasallam, then to them it is as if huge pythons have wrapped themselves around the person's neck. That is what the person will think when he has got committed sins. And he will not be satisfied until they have been removed. He will try to save his life. So this is the difference between us and those who really have that connection and that bond with Allah and His Rasul sallallahu alaihi wasallam. So when this verse of the Quran Sharif was revealed, Shaitan was very, very disturbed. He began to throw dust over himself and began to scream and cry and wail, because in it was a glad tiding for the believers. In this verse was a glad tiding for the believers of the forgiveness of their sins. So it must cause him disturbance. It must make him restless. So Allah tabaraka wa ta'ala says, وَالَّذِينَ إِذَا فَعَلُوا فَاحِشَةً أَوْ ظَلَمُوا أَنفُسَهُمْ. It is the sign, or it is an attribute of those who are muttaqi. Because Allah ta'ala earlier on says, أُعِدَّتْ لِلْمُتَّقِينَ. He's talking about Jannat. And what are the sifats of those people for whom Jannat has been prepared? The sifat is that they have got taqwa. And now who are the muttaqeen? In different verses of the Quran Sharif, Allah Ta'ala gives different attributes and sifat. But here he says one of the things is that these people, when they commit an indecent act, and the meaning of that fahisha as given in Bayanul Quran is this, that when they commit an act which has caused harm to another person, when they do anything, any action which has caused harm to someone else, there are two kinds of sins, huququllah and huququl ibad. Now here we are talking about huququl ibad, that the person has done something which has caused harm to someone else. That is what fahisha means here. Otherwise it has other meanings too. The shameless action, the indulging. But here it means that the person has committed a sin which has harmed somebody else. Now we understand by that if the person has snatched somebody's property, the person has sworn at someone, the person has hurt and injured someone, he has punched someone, he has shot someone, or he has caused an obstruction for someone. The person has harmed another person by not paying what was his due, or he has taken away his property or something which was not legally belonging to this person by way of inheritance. It was not rightfully belonging to him. There was share in it for the others, but because he was in charge, he grabbed everything. So whatever it may be, anything that has caused harm to another person, وَالَّذِينَ إِذَا فَعَلُوا فَاحِشَةً أَوْ ظَلَمُوا أَنفُسَهُمْ, or they have done injustice upon themselves. So the one sin is where the person has harmed someone else, and the other one is harmed himself. He has done injustice to himself. The injustice to oneself, we get this in many places in the Quran Sharif, that this person who is committing sins, the person who is disobeying Allah Tabaraka wa Ta'ala, he is not harming Allah. He is not doing injustice to anyone else but himself. So whether he has done injustice to himself or he has done injustice to somebody else, immediately what do they do? Zakarullah. They remember Allah Tabaraka wa Ta'ala. Immediately before them comes the thought of Allah Tabaraka wa Ta'ala. By way of temptation, the person probably fell into that trap and committed that sin. But straight away, Zakarullah. And then what do they do? فَاسْتَغْفَرُوا لِذُنُوبِهِمْ. Now they begin seeking forgiveness for that sin that they have committed, fulfilling the rites of seeking that forgiveness. Now this is something that has to be repeated, and we will go on repeating. That now what it will mean is that if it is some injury or pain or suffering or harm or destruction that has been caused to somebody else, then this person will make sure that that right of that person is fulfilled. Whatever that right may be, it is fulfilled. He will go out of his way to either seek forgiveness from that person or pay him whatever is due to him, or ask for some terms for payment, or if he doesn't have anything, then he will keep on making the effort that during his lifetime he is able to pay. And if it was an injury caused by swearing at that person or false accusation or slander, then he goes and asks that person for forgiveness. He says, I'm sorry, I made this stupid mistake. I did not realize it at that time, but I have caused injury and harm to no one else but myself. So forgive me. So if it is the rights of others, then he seeks forgiveness. And if it is the rights of Allah Tabaraka wa Ta'ala, where we say that he has harmed himself, so there he tries to fulfill those hukams of Allah Tabaraka wa Ta'ala with regards to namaz, roza, zakat, hajj. And also the person makes sincere tawbah now over all those sins of the heart, whatever he was carrying in his heart of malice and of greed and of pride. So this person makes sincere tawbah, asks Allah Ta'ala for forgiveness. He remembers Allah Tabaraka wa Ta'ala immediately. In other words, a Muslim is one who x-rays every action of his. He does not take everything for granted. Whatever he has done, then immediately he thinks, in fact he should be thinking before undertaking the action, that is my Allah pleased with this or not? Is my Allah Tabaraka wa Ta'ala happy with this action of mine, or is he displeased with it? But if accidentally he committed the sin, so now he immediately makes plenty of istighfar. فَاسْتَغْفَرُوا لِذُنُوبِهِمْ. They seek forgiveness for their sins. And Allah Ta'ala says that who is it that forgives sins except Allah Tabaraka wa Ta'ala? Who else can forgive sins except Allah Tabaraka wa Ta'ala? Allah Ta'ala is there to forgive the sin. And then the main thing is that وَلَمْ يُصِرُّوا عَلَى مَا فَعَلُوا وَهُمْ يَعْلَمُونَ. And they are not obstinate. They do not persist. They are not persistent. They do not go on sinning after having committed that sin. Now they do not just go on sinning. They are making istighfar and tawbah, so now they must resist. They must stay away. They must not go close to that sin again. فَفِرُّوا إِلَى اللَّهِ. They must run towards Allah Tabaraka wa Ta'ala. They know that this is something that caused them harm earlier on. So now when that same kind of situation arises again, so the person does not go close to that sin, he runs away from there. The person knows which things led him to temptation. What are those things that tempted him to commit sin and got him caught in a trap? So why must he go close to that all the time? Even little children, if they are accidentally burnt, the heater is on and the child put his hand on the heater and got burnt, even that little child stands at a distance and makes ha. We have seen with our own eyes, because one time the child got burnt, so now the child knows that that is the place that you should not put your hand on. It's just a 3-4 year old child, but the child knows that now he must not touch that heater again. So in the same way, that sin into which this person was trapped, now he knows what were those situations or what were those things that tempted him into it. Whether it was the reading of those articles in the newspapers which led him to that, or whether it was watching of the television, or whether it was seclusion with that secretary in the office, or whether it was seclusion with some other woman

Now he knows that these are the things that trapped me into this situation. So now when he is going, he must be on guard. He must not purposely go towards those things. Because sin is something that a Muslim commits accidentally. Repeatedly I have said this. So he is not persistent. وَلَمْ يُسِرُّ عَلَىٰ مَا فَعَلُ. But if the person at the time of his tawbah, he had no intention of returning to that sin, then according to one hadith of Tirmizi Sharif, Hazrat Abu Bakr radiallahu ta'ala anhu reports that, then that person is not persistent. The person who at the time of tawbah had no intention of going back to that sin, and he was making tawbah and istighfar from that sin. In other words, he was unhappy, he was ashamed, he was disgusted at himself, that how could I have committed this kind of sin? So then this person, even if he committed that sin 70 times, he will not be considered as a person who is persistent. Now look at Allah tabaraka wa ta'ala's ihsan and fazl and mercy upon us, that he is giving us so much of grace. It means that Allah ta'ala wants us to get back to him. He wants us to turn towards him. He wants to give us something. Allah ta'ala wants to give us something. All he wants from us is to say, I am sorry. This father tells the son, I want to give you this car. But just tell me I'm sorry that I back answered you. Or I was disobedient to you yesterday. Or I did this or did that. So now it shows that the father wants to give. All the son has to say, I'm sorry. If the father didn't want to give, then why must he tell the son? Allah Ta'ala says in the Quran Sharif, قُرْ رَبِّ اغْفِرْ وَارْحَمْ. Say, O my Rabb, اغْفِرْ, forgive me and have mercy upon me. Now why did Allah Tabaraka wa Ta'ala tell his beloved Rasul Sallallahu Alaihi Wasallam that say ighfir warham? Now Nabi Alayhi Salatu Wasalam, there was no question of any kind of sin. But for us, the Ummatis, what a beautiful thing Allah Tabaraka wa Ta'ala mentioned in the Quran Sharif. That say Rabbi ighfir warham, and again Rabb. Allah Tabaraka wa Ta'ala says you must use the word Rabb, that he is the one who is your sustainer. He is the one who is nurturing you. He is the one who from the time of conception up till now and until death, and even after that, he is going to take you along the route. He is the one who is blessing with all those ni'mats. So if he is so concerned that he is giving you so much of things, then you think he is not going to forgive you if you turn towards him with sincerity. So this word that zakarullah, that they remember Allah tabaraka wa ta'ala, immediately they think of Allah ta'ala. So in Tafsir Ruhul Ma'ani, Allama Alusi Rahmatullah Alayhi, he has given different tafsirs of what this means, Zakarullah. One thing that he mentions there is that Zakarullah here means that Tazakkaru Haqqahul Azim wa Wa'idahu. They immediately think of Allah Tabaraka wa Ta'ala's greatness and the haqq of that greatness of Allah Tabaraka wa Ta'ala. And the warnings that Allah Tabaraka wa Ta'ala has given, if the person is not going to recognize his greatness. The azmat haq of Allah tabaraka wa ta'ala is this, that the person does not commit sins. It is the haq of the azmat of Allah ta'ala. His greatness demands that we do not go towards sins. If a person is persistent in his sins, it shows that he does not recognize his Allah ta'ala. If only he recognized his Allah, that what power he has, what qudrat he has, how he can seize, how he can make the life of a person very narrowed and straightened and tightened, how Allah tabaraka wa ta'ala can make the life of a person miserable, how Allah ta'ala can draw the carpet from beneath the feet of the person who is indulging in sins because of his wealth, or he can take away that knowledge on which the person is very proud of and is committing sins. Because he's got intelligence, now this intelligence, instead of using it for the pleasure of Allah Ta'ala and using it so that he may for worldly purposes which may be beneficial and for the akhirat, now he is using this intelligence of his in all haram things. So the person thinks that Allah Ta'ala's azmat and greatness is such that he can snatch away that intelligence if he wishes to. The wealth, he can take it away. The health, he can take it away. There was a khatam of the Quran Jalsa the other night here. We had those two students completing, and the grandfather of those two students was also here. And I mentioned in that majlis that we must make tawbah quickly,
because we do not know when death will come, how it will come, where it will come. And many people say that we are not yet ready for Tawbah. Then we ask them one simple question, that when will you get ready, after death or before death? I mentioned that in that when will the person get ready after death? Because many people, they say, we are still not ready, we are still young. So these days there's no question of young and old. So we ask them that when will you get ready, before death or after death? So the answer is going to be that before death we have to get ready. So then when will that death come, does anybody know? Now that grandfather, he was here in the Jalsa, fit, healthy, mashallah. I met him and he said that I'm going to Karachi, from there I will be going for Umrah. And inshallah I will be returning from there on a certain date. So he made Mu'anaqa, embraced and he left. He arrives as Karachi and the same day he passes away in Karachi. Now look where the death of the person took him. But a very fortunate person that his niyat was from there, Umrah. So Allah tabaraka wa ta'ala till the day of Qiyamah will keep on giving him inshallah one Umrah sawab. But the lesson that he left behind for us is that the person does not know where and when and how he is going to die. So how much we must be on guard, how ready we must be for death. The thought must come immediately when the person is tempted to commit a sin. The thought must come immediately in his mind that this must not be the last moments of my life, because I do not know. The person is healthy and is suddenly gone. There are no signs also sometimes. Accidents can take the person away. So the person must be ever ready. We must never think that I still have got a long way to go. So many people are committing zina in the hotel rooms. So many. Students from schools, from colleges, even Muslim schools. At such a time when the iman also is not in the person's body. La yazni zani hina yazni wa huwa mu'min. When the person is committing zina, he is not even a mu'min at that time, according to this hadith of Nabi alayhi salatu wasalam. His iman leaves his body. Now imagine if death comes in that state. So they think of the haq of Allah tabaraka wa ta'ala's azmat, his greatness, that anything can happen at that moment. The person's life can be taken away and Allah ta'ala can make that person a real ibrat for the ummah. And hasn't it happened? How many times it has happened? Young people, they think that we are taking a drive and nobody is watching us, and it's a couple who are not married, and they go and park somewhere, and next thing somebody comes and shoots the driver or shoots the girl that is with him, and that's the end. How many times that has happened? So how can a person be confident? How can the person be comfortable in sins? If he's a believer in Allah tabaraka wa ta'ala, he just cannot be comfortable in sins. These majlises are for this one purpose, that is to get rid of sins from our lives and then see what kind of connection Allah ta'ala gives us. What kind of halawat of iman he gives into our hearts. What kind of sweetness we will enjoy and what kind of experiences then we will have. Of course, we must not do it for those experiences and for all that. We must do it because it is Allah ta'ala's hukam. Finished. He is my beloved and it is his hukam. I must fulfill it. But that beloved won't forget us after that. So that is the first thing that they think of. So that zakarullah, tazakkaru haqqahu al-azim wa'idahu. Zakarul arda alayhi. And the second thing

So this presentation before Allah tabaraka wa ta'ala, it is going to come. So zakarullah, when they commit some sin, where they have done injustice upon themselves or they have harmed someone else, and immediately they think of this day on which they will be presenting themselves before Allah ta'ala. Muh dikhana hai tujhko ek din. We have to show Allah tabaraka wa ta'ala our face one day. It's not that Allah is not watching us now and we'll only show Him our face on the day of Qiyamah. Allah ta'ala has got everything before His sight. But that will be the day of true, real judgment. In this world, the believers, the disbelievers, the sinful ones and the good ones, the bad ones and the good ones, everyone enjoys the sunlight, the beautiful breeze, enjoys the ni'mats that Allah tabaraka wa ta'ala sends down. Because if Allah ta'ala had that system that only the good can enjoy the ni'mats and the evil ones cannot, then everybody will become a believer in Allah ta'ala. Then where will there be ghaib? Iman bil ghaib, we will not have after that. Now it will be iman over that which we are seeing with our eyes. Allah ta'ala wants us to have iman bil ghaib. So in this world there is no separation. Everyone enjoys it. But on the day of Qiyamah, then we know, وَمْتَازُ الْيَوْمَ أَيُّهَا الْمُجْرِمُونَ. 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Now which jurm did Nabi alayhi salatu wasalam commit? 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And not one night we can stand for even half an hour reading this verse of the Quran Sharif, وَمْتَازُ الْيَوْمَ أَيُّهَا الْمُجْرِمُونَ. It doesn't shake our heart at all. Doesn't create any kind of fear in our hearts. And that masoom, sinless Nabi, who had absolutely no sin on him, who was the mahboob of Allah tabaraka wa ta'ala, but whole night he's standing, وَمْتَازُ الْيَوْمْ أَيُّهَا الْمُجْرِمُونَ. Separate today. Allah ta'ala will separate those, tell them, separate those who are committing sins, those who are the mujrimeen. Now today you must separate from those who had believed in Allah tabaraka wa ta'ala. So this is what they do. Tazakkaru. Immediately they remember these people. They remember what? They remember that they are going to present themselves. They have to stand before Allah ta'ala. They have to answer for all the doings before Allah tabaraka wa ta'ala. Zakaru sawalahu ani zambi yawm al-qiyamah. They think immediately that we will be questioned with regards to these sins on the day of Qiyamah. The day of Qiyamah may be far away, but when the person dies, his Qiyamah has commenced. As soon as a person dies, his Qiyamah has started. Which Qiyamah is he waiting for after that? Again the same thing, when that death will come, when his Qiyamah will start, nobody knows. So if he commits some sin, then immediately he thinks that there is a day of Qiyamah. And on that day, I have to answer for this sin that I have committed. I can get away in this world. Lots of people think that we have got away. And they are very proud about it. They brag about it sometimes. Oh, we got away, we got away. When the thief or the burglar steal, and they have a vehicle ready, and they jump in and they disappear, and the police does not get them, then there's a smile on their faces. They are happy. Why they are happy? They escaped the police. Now for them it may be happiness, because they don't believe in an akhirat, they don't believe in day of judgment, they don't believe in Allah ta'ala, they do not believe in day of qiyamah. But for a Muslim to believe that he has escaped, then it is a sifat of the kuffar. That if the Muslim believes that he got away and nobody saw him, and so now that there is going to be no sawal jawab, and he has escaped the sight of the police or people, so he is successful. So then that is now a sifat, a sign of those who are disbelievers in Allah tabaraka wa ta'ala, because they believe that we got away. A Muslim doesn't believe that he got away. There's no question of a Muslim believing that he got away. Now all these things that I am saying, these are the things that if we are going to remember, then from our society, stealing, fraud, adultery,

0: causing harm to people, snatching away their properties, swearing, cursing, false oaths and qasams, forgery, all these things will then automatically disappear. Nabi alayhi salatu wasalam, when he brought this deen of Allah tabaraka wa ta'ala, this was its beauty, that it didn't require a police force. The police force, we can see how corrupt the police force is. And I keep saying that we will need the police to police the police, and then we'll need another police to police that police. So it will be a non-ending thing, endless. How many different teams you are going to appoint for investigation, that team itself will be corrupt. Then you have to appoint another one now to investigate this team. Until there is no iman in the heart and there is no belief in Allah Ta'ala's existence, that He is watching, He is hearing, He is seeing, He knows everything, and there is a day of judgment. Until we do not believe in this day of judgment, and not knowledge of day of judgment, true and sincere belief that there is a day of judgment, and that Allah Ta'ala is watching every move of ours and every action of ours. But we know that even in this world, the police say we were trailing him for 1 year, we were trailing them for 6 months, we were trailing them for a long time before we pounced on them. That is what they do. Allah tabaraka wa ta'ala also gives us a chance, He gives us a rope, He gives us time, so that we may repent, so that we may turn towards Him. Allah ta'ala doesn't want to pounce upon us. Allah ta'ala doesn't want to condemn us to Jahannam. Allah ta'ala wants us to be successful in this world, in the akhirat. So therefore He gives us so much of opportunities, that return to me, return to me. Hazrat Murana Muhammad Ahmad Sahab Rahmatullah Alayh, again that beautiful couplet comes to mind, that where he said, Ghalib had said, Tum kis muh se Kaaba jaoge Ghalib, sharm tumko magar nahi aati. Tum kis muh se Kaaba jaoge Ghalib, sharm tumko magar nahi aati. He said, oh Ghalib, how are you going to go to the Kaaba Sharif? Don't you feel ashamed going to the Kaaba Sharif? That with these eyes you have seen so much of haram, with these ears you have listened to so much of haram, with these tongues you have spoken so much of haram, these hands and feet have gone towards so much of haram. That's what the me, I'm just giving the meaning, it doesn't mean he did it. So he says that, how aren't you ashamed, how are you going to go to the Kaaba Sharif? So Maulana Muhammad Ahmad Sahab Rahmatullah Alayh, he says, isme Ghalib ne mayus kar diya, gunegar ko mayus kar diya. That he has made the person who is sinful despair of the mercy of Allah Ta'ala in this poetry of his. Because the person will say, now I have committed a lot of sins, how am I going to go there then? Kis muh se tum jaoge? So he says that, I've changed that now. Main isi muh se Kaaba jaunga. Main isi muh se Kaaba jaunga. Sharm ko khaak mein milaunga. Main isi muh se Kaaba jaunga. 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I know that I have committed sins. I know that my eyes have heard. I know my ears have listened to a lot of wrong things. My tongue has spoken a lot of wrong things. But I will not despair. I will go. Sharm ko khaak mein milaunga. Because what is true sharm? What is real haya? What is real shame? Mulla Ali Qari Rahmatullah Ali, he has said, فَإِنَّ حَقِيقَةَ الْحَيَا أَنَّ مَوْلَاكَ لَا يَرَاكَ حَيْسُ نَحَاكَ. The haqiqat of haya and shame is that your Mawla must not see you in those places which He has forbidden you to be. That is the haqiqat of haya, that our beloved Allah must not see us in those places that He does not want us to be. That is where we must feel shame. The real shame is that our Allah must not see us in those places, not what we term as shame. So he says, sharm ko khaak mein milaunga. But then I will not go there and just enjoy the scenery. I will not go there just do shopping. I will not go there and as a tourist goes and see a few places and return. He says, I know that I am a sinful one. My feet are not worthy of walking on that ground on which my beloved Nabi alayhi salatu wasalam walked. The park, Mubarak feet of my Nabi alayhi salatu wasalam, the ground on which he walked, I know my dirty feet are not deserving of walking on that ground. But then, ro ro ke main unko manaunga. I will have the multazam there for myself. I will have the Muqam Ibrahim. I will have the Hatim. I will have the Mizab Rahmat. I will have the Mataf. I will have the Safa and Marwa. And if it's Hajj, it will be Mina, Arafat and Muzdalifah. All these places I will tear, I will cry, I will weep, and I will make my Allah happy. With these tears of shame and nadamat, I will make my Allah happy. And this is how I will improve my life. This is how I will change my life. This is how I will change those conditions which would have befallen me if I continued committing sins. Because if I continued in that pattern, carried on with my sins, then azab of Allah would have come upon me. So now I will go there and I will tear, I will cry, I will ask Allah for forgiveness, and I will change that condition. I'll make my Allah happy. So now Allah Ta'ala will send down conditions of happiness. Allah Ta'ala will change the adversity to that of prosperity. Allah Ta'ala will now give, within the heart, Allah Ta'ala will now give sukoon, tranquility, peace. Allah Ta'ala will give serenity. Allah Ta'ala will give joy. Allah Ta'ala will give such a kind of garden which the people of the world do not know. Such kind of diamonds Allah Ta'ala will put into those hearts which the kings haven't seen in their lives. Allah Ta'ala will give all that if I'm going to go there and I'm going to tear and I'm going to cry and I'm going to make my Allah pleased and happy. So he says, sharm ko khaak mein milaunga, ro ro ke mein unko manaunga, apni bigdi ko yun banaunga. So he says that they remember the sawal on the day of Qiyamah with regards to this sin. Now the person remembers, doesn't mean he just remembers that there will be a day of Qiyamah and on which day there will be some questioning about the sins. That doesn't mean remembrance. Remembrance means that now it turns his condition, it changes his condition, it brings a hal in the person. After listening to something now, or after remembering that, now it makes it his hal, that it restrains him now, that he accidentally committed it, but now he has made up his mind that he will never go back to that sin. He takes a few steps in rectifying. He doesn't just go on and on, that the moment he walks out from the majlis, the moment he walks out from the masjid, or the moment he walks out from some taleem or some program, then straight away back onto the television, back onto those filthy magazines, back to the casinos, back to everything that was he was indulging in, back to that same woman that is going to perish, then turn to dust one day, or is going to get old, and there will be no beauty left. Or for the woman, that man, one day he is going to become weak and feeble, and his back will bend, and there will be no handsomeness left on him. So the person does not carry on. He immediately thinks and gives it up. The person makes up his mind that I don't want to go back. Because which other way will then we get this coolness in our hearts? Which other way is there? If we are going to carry on, then how do we expect? So many people say that we just can't give it up. We try, but we just can't give it up. There's no question of trying but can't give it up. I was addicted to chocolates and sweets and biscuits and all these type of things containing sugar. I was addicted. I couldn't do without it. But wallah, I do not know how Allah Ta'ala gave me sabr. The moment I was told that the sugar is very high, it just went off my mind. It's only Allah Ta'ala's fazl and ihsan. Otherwise I was just wondering, how will I ever avoid these things? So if a person wants to give up something, it's not difficult. thing is, you must make up your mind. So just as for our physical health, we are prepared to go to extremes, and we are prepared to give up those things which were delicious, those things which were our beloved items of food and drink, just for physical health, which of course is a hukam of Allah tabaraka wa ta'ala, that we must maintain these engines in good condition. Because if we are not, then Allah ta'ala is going to question us on the day of Qiyamah, that why did you abuse that body that I gave to you? Because if the person is in health, then he can make namaz, he can make zikr, he can make tilawat, he can go and earn a livelihood. But if he has caused damage to his health due to his own actions, so then it is something that Allah tabaraka wa ta'ala will question that person about. So for physical health, which as I say, it is important that we must try and maintain that. But the point here is that for physical health, we are prepared to go to any length. What did the doctor say? What did he prescribe? Did you keep to the diet that he prescribed? We are so concerned. The husband is concerned that his wife must keep to that. The wife is concerned, the husband must be particular. The children are concerned. Parents are concerned that whatever the doctor said, let's make sure that the children are given that medication on time. So for the physical health, that body which we know that one day it is going to turn to dust, but we are prepared to go to any length, then what about the spiritual side? And that prescription for the spiritual body which Nabi alayhi salatu wasalam has given, why don't we ask that, am I abiding by that prescription? The prescription that Allah Ta'ala himself has given in the Quran Sharif, or those prescriptions which Nabi alayhi salatu wasalam has given in the Hadith Sharif, how many of us we will say that if you are going to steal, then this is the damage that it is going to cause to your spiritual health. If you are going to speak lies, then this is the damage that is going to cause to your spiritual health. If you are going to gamble, then this is the damage that it is going to cause to your spiritual health. Therefore, restrain yourself, stay away from it, so that you may maintain your spiritual health in good condition. How many of us are really concerned about those prescriptions? Because that is something that in the qabr too, it will help us. It will help us in the akhirat. And if not, then it's going to harm us in the qabr, harm us in this life, and harm us even in the akhirat. So Allah tabaraka wa ta'ala also, He wants us to be in good health, both physical and spiritual. So these people, they think of Allah tabaraka wa ta'ala's questioning with regards to the sin on the day of Qiyamah. That is what they mean, Zakarullah. Then they think of the prohibitions of Allah, Zakaru Nahyahu. That whatever Allah Ta'ala has prohibited, immediately they think. That when they are committing a sin, or when they have committed a sin, then they think of Allah Ta'ala. That means they immediately think that this is something which I have done, which my Allah has prohibited, which my Allah has forbidden. Then how can I do that? Because my Allah has forbidden it. He has declared it as haram, or Rasul-e Paak Sallallahu Alaihi Wasallam has declared it as haram. So how can I do that? But then they do not lose hope, because we are human beings, we are bound to make mistakes, we are bound to err. So therefore he says that Zakaru Ghufranahu. They think of Allah Tabaraka wa Ta'ala's maghfirat also. That means when they have committed the sin, then Zakaru Allah, Zakaru Ghufranahu. They think that my Allah is a forgiving Allah. He's a merciful Allah. He's very compassionate. He dearly loves forgiveness of sins. All he requires is that there must be genuine, sincere seeking of this forgiveness. Because if a sewer rat has to go into the gutter line, then that is its habit, and that is the place for that sewer rat, that it will go into all those gutter lines and dirty places. But Jalaluddin Rumi Rahmatullah says that if the falcon which sits on the shoulder of the king, seeing that dirty rat going into that gutter line, also says, no, I must also follow that rat into that sewer, then what would you think of that? He said, the mizaj of that sewer rat is that, but the mizaj of the falcon is to fly high. The ummati's mizaj is that he flies high. He wants to soar in the air. He wants to get the closeness of Allah Tabaraka wa Ta'ala. He does not want to remain on the ground all the time. He does not want to even go into all those dirty lines. He wants to rise above that. He is an ummati of Nabi alayhi salatu wa salam. And Allah Ta'ala has given him that power to soar. He can be on the farsh here, but his heart can be on the arsh. Just jokingly I said to some friends the other day, there was one letter. He said, Maulana, may Allah Tabaraka wa Ta'ala make you make tawaf of the arsh all the time. So I said, MashaAllah, the dua is very nice. He wants me to make tawaf of the arsh all the time. But I said, if I will keep on making tawaf of the arsh there, then what will the people do here on the farsh? Where will they search for me then? If I'm going to remain there all the time, 24 hours, so then the people will start searching for me, where will they find me? But that was just by light-hearted. Otherwise, in reality, we can be on the farsh here. We can be here on the ground, but our heart can be there. As Shah Muhammad Ahmad Sahib Rahmatullah Alayhi, that great wali of Allah Tabaraka wa Ta'ala, I heard from my Shaykh Hazrat Mullah Kimad Akhtar Sahib Damat Barakatum that he was sitting next to Hazrat Mufti Mahmood Sahib Rahmatullah Alayhi, and Hazrat Shah Muhammad Ahmad Sahib Rahmatullah Alayhi was giving a bayan, there was a nasihat, and then suddenly he kept quiet, there was silence. So Hazrat Mufti Mahmood Sahib Rahmatullah Alayhi, he brought his head close to the ears of Hazrat Mullah Kimad Akhtar Sahib Damat Barakatum, and he said, Is waq Shah Muhammad Ahmad Sahib yaha nahi hai. He said, at this moment, now he's not here. Because the moment he came back to his senses, or he came back on the ground, spiritually, then he said, Assalamu alaikum wa rahmatullah. Now, where did he go that he came back and made salam? So his body was here, physically he was here. Allah Ta'ala has given our hearts that kind of power. It has if man can make aeroplanes and spaceships that can fly so high in the air, Allah Ta'ala hasn't given mu'min that heart that can fly high. But then there's special fuel that's required for those planes to fly so high. In the same way, we too must put that kind of fuel into our heart and then see where it takes us. Zakaru jamalahu fastahyu. They think of the jamal and the beauty of Allah tabaraka wa ta'ala and they feel ashamed that why did we turn towards ghairullah? What was there that was lacking? What was the deficiency in Allah tabaraka wa ta'ala's beauty and glory that we had to turn towards ghairullah, give our hearts to those faces? What was lacking in Allah tabaraka wa ta'ala? Again, that example of Hazrat Junaid Baghdadi rahmatullah alayh, that he was sitting and one woman came and she said that, Junaid, if only Allah Ta'ala had made it permissible for me to show you my face, then I would have removed this veil and shown you what a pretty woman I am. But in spite of that, my husband now wants to marry another woman. So she came with that complaint. So Junaid Baghdadi rahmatullah alayh went, and he collapsed. Now she got the fright of her life. What did she say that he collapsed? And she disappeared from there. Afterwards, people asked him, the Shaykh, what happened? She didn't say anything so serious. All she said that if I only remove this veil and you see my face, then you will say that you will see how pretty a woman I am. So what made my husband go and look at another face? So he said, well, when she said that, immediately my mind went on to my Allah. Allah tabaraka wa ta'ala will say that, oh my banda, oh my servant, oh my slave, what deficiency was there in my beauty that you turned your face towards ghairullah? What made you go towards those sins? What made you go and enjoy those sins when I was the one that you could have cast your glance on and enjoyed the beauty and the ni'mats in your heart? Then why did you turn towards ghairullah? Why did you go and start worshipping those idols? And it's not only the idols of stone that we know of. أَفَرَأَيْتَ مَنِ اتَّخَذَ إِلَاهَهُ هَوَى. So our evil desires are also idols. May Allah tabaraka wa ta'ala also make us amongst those people who, when they have committed some kind of sin, then zakarullah. And the sifats of those muttaqeen, which Allah Ta'ala has mentioned, and those who remember Allah, and what does that mean, which I have just very briefly discussed. Otherwise, each one we can go on. Allah Ta'ala must make that the condition of our lives. It must become a hal, it must become a condition. It must become our attribute, it must become our sifats. It must not be just in the realm of knowledge. Knowledge today, there's an explosion on the internet, books, magazines, everywhere there's any amount. Even a person who does not know one word of the Quran Sharif, he too can put on a few buttons on the internet and he can get tafsir and he can get hadith and he can get fiqh and he can get everything. But then that person can still be a person who does not even have namaz in his life, no zakat in his life, no roza in his life, no haya and shame in his life, but he's got plenty of knowledge through that. So knowledge is one thing and the amal on that knowledge is a different thing. Na namaz hai, na roza, na zakat hai, na hajj. Na namaz hai, na roza, na zakat hai, na hajj. To khushi iski phir kya hai, ke koi gent hai, to koi judge. He says there's no namaz, roza, zakat, hajj. To phir khushi iski kya hai? If you say this is a gentleman, this is a judge, this is a philosopher, this is a scientist, this is a cabinet minister, this is a prime minister, this is a king. What khushi is there if that person has not a mu'min and he hasn't got the amal in his life? But if that person is a believer in Allah Ta'ala and he's got namaz, roza, zakat, he's got amal, he's got akhlaq, he's got character, and then he's a doctor, he's a philosopher, he's a teacher, or he's a cabinet minister, or he's a king, then alhamdulillah, then it gives us great happiness that an ummati of Nabi alayhi salatu wasalam has become the king and the ruler of a certain country. But if he hasn't got that, then it is nothing. So let us not wait for the times to change. We have to make the change now. Some people say that when this will come right, when I will be over with this, when that will come right, then I will make the change. He says the change will come, but first I just want to get my daughter married. First I just want to finish up with my sons. You know, stuff. As soon as he's finished with his college studies and all that, then I will. Now, if you're going to keep waiting like that, so again, and I conclude on this, Judge Akbar Allahabadi, he said very beautiful things. He was humorous, but he said a lot of things which gave a lot of lessons. Molna, unhone kaha, the cake ki fikr mein, to roti bhi gayi. The cake ki, but he calls it cake, which means cake. The cake ki fikr mein, to roti bhi gayi. 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He was waiting for cake, even the bread went. He wanted the big fish, so even the small one went. 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unknowingly Forgive the sins that we committed in the light of day or darkness of nights. Oh my beloved Allah, we are ashamed of the sins that we have committed. Forgive the sins of our eyes, of our ears, of our tongues, of our hands and feet, of our heart and mind. Oh Allah, change the conditions around the world. Oh Allah, the Muslim Ummah is suffering. We know that it is because of our sins that we are being pushed from pillar to post. That there is no dignity, there is no shame left, oh my Allah. Ay Allah, bless each and every one of us. With istiqamat in our deen, oh Allah, bless us with happiness, prosperity, contentment, satisfaction, tawakkul. Bless us with yaqeen, bless us with your marifat, bless us with such bond with you and your Rasul Sallallahu Alaihi Wasallam that nafs and shaitan cannot distance us from you. Ay Allah, bless us with the best of dunya and akhirat. 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O Allah, bless us all with long life, with good health. Allah, bless us with spiritual health and physical health. Allah, when the time of our death comes, let it be in a state that you are pleased with us. Don't let the angel of death find us in any haram action or deed. Allah, let our death be in Madinah Tayyibah. Let our burial be in Jannatul Baqi. Allah, Huzur Paas Wasam ke Sadqe Tufail mein hamari duaon ko qubool farma. 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
1: 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All living souls will die. And then when he will blow for the second time, right from the time of Hazrat Adam alayhi salatu wasalam until the time of Qiyamah, everyone that lived in this world will rise. There will be resurrection. Everyone will be given new life. So in the blowing of the sur of Hazrat Israfil alayhi salatu wasalam, if there is so much of power that Allah tabaraka wa ta'ala has put, that dead souls, people who passed away for thousands of years, they were dust in the ground, but Allah Ta'ala will give them new life. So if Allah Ta'ala has put that type of qudrat and power into the blowing of the sur of Hazrat Israfil alayhi salatu wasalam, then how much of power there must be in the name of Allah Tabaraka wa Ta'ala itself, that the dead souls get life with the taking of the name of Allah Tabaraka wa Ta'ala. Allah is such a word that dead souls come to life. Souls which are dead, spiritually dead, Allah tabaraka wa ta'ala puts new life into that soul. A person who continuously takes the name of Allah, then the love of Allah tabaraka wa ta'ala builds up in that heart. And that heart which was spiritually dead, and what is the symptom? When we go to the doctors, they ask for symptoms. You say, I'm suffering from this or that, say, what are the symptoms? So in the same way, there are symptoms that the person's heart is dead. What is the symptom? The symptom is this, that the person does not like to make any kind of ibadat, zikr, tilawat, namaz. If there are hadiths being quoted, Quranic verses being recited, the person finds it very uncomfortable. He gets restless. If he comes into the masjid, then his heart is outside. If by chance somebody had to drag him to the masjid, then he looks for the first opportunity to run outside. His heart is not at ease. And then no matter how much the person listens, but he tries to find justification for his sins, then that is a sign that the heart is now completely dead. So we must make a lot of shukr of Allah tabaraka wa ta'ala if without the pressure of anyone, without force, without coercion, a person is coming to the masjid to listen to some dini program, then you must make shukr of Allah tabaraka wa ta'ala that the heart is not yet completely dead, that there is life in it. But just that, sometimes they have to give certain kinds of injections or the certain kinds of shock treatment to put life back into the body. The heart is beating. There are lots of people, the heart is beating, the person is still alive, but he is brain dead. But technically the person is still alive. So in the same way, some of us, our hearts may not be that strong. So these programs, this is what it is intended to do, to create that love of Allah tabaraka wa ta'ala and to bring to life, complete life, the dead hearts. Then after that it will become easy to accept. If somebody says this is haram, then that person will say, come what may, I will not go towards haram. I will restrain myself from haram. I will always look at my Allah's hukam. Walna recited in the Isha Salat, Rabbana la tuzigh qulubana ba'da iz hadaytana wa hab lana min ladunka rahma innaka antal wahhab. Nabi alayhi salatu wasalam used to recite this dua in abundance, also after the salats. I don't want to go into the tafsir of the ayat, but in that ayat we have Nabi alayhi salatu wasalam is asking from Allah tabaraka wa ta'ala. I'm giving you just the meaning, not the translation. That, oh Allah, this heart of ours, in which you have put iman, in which you have put yaqeen, in which you have put tawakkul, in which you have put sabr and shukr and zuhud and taqwa and qanaat. Nabi alayhi salatu wasalam, of course, he was masoom, sinless. There was no question of him even going close to any kind of sin. But all his duas were actually a lesson for us. So he said that all these things which you have put into our hearts, then do not allow us now to suddenly become crooked again. Don't let our hearts deviate. Don't let them go crooked. After they have gone onto the track, then don't allow them to go crooked. Ask Allah tabaraka wa ta'ala for protection from that. Because we don't know when shaitan suddenly tempts a person and he goes back to square one. Shaitan's effort is to take the person back to square one. The Quranic word is shaitan with a sheen. And the non-Muslims or disbelievers or the Ahl-e Kitab, when they write, they say Satan with a sin. Because shaitan, he has already made them commit kufr, shirk and so many other things. So the small satans with a sin, they are sufficient for them. For the believers, the big shaitan with a sheen, they make every effort to take the person on the wrong path. So asking Allah for protection, that we must not go astray after having received hidayat. After having again, kaise kaise, aise waise ho gaye, aise waise, kaise kaise ho gaye. There were so many people, pious, they were climbing the ladders of spiritual progress. But then suddenly pride at the top and they fell headlong down. Pride brought them right down. Superiority complex. That I am engaged in ibadah, zikr, tilawat, talim, effort of deen. I am doing so much. And look at the others, they are doing nothing. So when the pride comes into the heart, then people from right up, they came right down. There were so many of them who were namazis, who had good beards, who wore the shari libas. But then suddenly you find them back in the cinemas, in the theaters, in the casinos. Aise, aise, kaise, kaise ho gaye, aise, aise, kaise, kaise ho gaye, kaise, kaise, aise, waise ho gaye. And some others, they were drunkards. They were indulging in gambling. They were in fornication. They were in so many kinds of sins. But they made sincere tawbah from the depths of their hearts. And Allah tabaraka wa ta'ala's rahmat, glance of rahmat, was cast upon them. And from what to what they became. From what they were and what Allah tabaraka wa ta'ala made them. Fuzail ibn Iyaz, he was a crook, leader of the crooks. And then he became the greatest wali. Great wali of Allah tabaraka wa ta'ala. So we do not know when a person can change. We must never look down upon anybody. We must always think that it is Allah Ta'ala's fazal, Allah Ta'ala's ihsan. Majal hai kuch bhi kar sakun main jo tu na tawfiq ae khuda de. teri mashiyat hai sab pe ghalib aur heche hai sab mere irade. If we just have just that one share before us all the time, then there is no question of pride coming into our hearts. Because many people are writing to me, Maulana, I have the symptoms of pride. Pride only comes when we think that whatever belongs to us is of our own hard work and achievement. Hard work and effort that we have achieved whatever we have achieved. When we think like that, then pride will come. But when we think that everything that we have is a gift of Allah Tabaraka wa Ta'ala, if He didn't give us the intelligence, where would we have been able to achieve anything in life? And all the other ni'mats that we always talk about. So when we think that whatever we have is borrowed, it is a gift of Allah Tabaraka wa Ta'ala, it's an amanat and trust, and He can take it away whenever He wishes. Over what part of our life do we really have complete control? The mighty powers of the world, what control do they really have? Yes, Allah Ta'ala has given some kingdom, some power, some strength, but total power, total control, nobody has. He hasn't got control over his own life. Where can he control other people's lives? So Allah Tabaraka wa Ta'ala, when we think that everything is from Him, then humility will come. And when humility comes, tawazu comes, then Allah Ta'ala elevates that person. It's a very strange system of Allah Tabaraka wa Ta'ala. The person who looks for elevation and status and position and honor, Allah Tabaraka wa Ta'ala brings him right down. In his own heart and mind, he thinks, I'm somebody. But in the eye of the people, he is nothing. Allah Tabaraka wa Ta'ala brings him right down. And the person who humbles himself, when he humbles himself, then Allah Tabaraka wa Ta'ala elevates him. Man tawada alillah rafa'ullah. But it must be for the sake of Allah. May Allah Tabaraka wa Ta'ala give us the tawfiq to take His name with great love and with muhabbat. And may He instill in our hearts so much of His love and muhabbat and the love of Rasulullah Paak Sallallahu Alaihi Wasallam to such an extent that it forms a barrier between us and sins. That is the most important thing. Then we will get sukoon, we will get peace, we will get noor in our hearts. Let's read a few Durood Sharif. Allahumma salli ala Sayyidina Muhammadin wa ala ali Sayyidina Muhammadin wa barik wa sallim. Allahumma salli ala Sayyidina Muhammadin wa ala ali Sayyidina Muhammadin wa barik wa sallim. Allahumma salli ala Sayyidina Muhammadin wa ala ali Sayyidina Muhammadin wa barik wa sallim. Allahumma salli ala Sayyidina Muhammadin wa ala ali Sayyidina Muhammadin wa barik wa sallim. Allahumma salli ala Sayyidina Muhammadin wa ala ali Sayyidina Muhammadin wa barik wa sallim. Allahumma salli ala Sayyidina Muhammadin wa ala ali Sayyidina Muhammadin wa barik wa sallim. Allahumma salli ala Sayyidina Muhammadin wa ala ali Sayyidina Muhammadin wa barik wa sallim. مجال ہے کچھ بھی کر سکوں میں جو تو نہ توفیق اے خدا دے مجال ہے کچھ بھی کر سکوں میں جو تو نہ توفیق اے خدا دے تیری مشیت ہے سب پہ غالب اور ہے

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1: enough for tonight because we've got a lengthy program tomorrow, Saturday, Sunday. Make dua Allah tabaraka wa ta'ala make those programs in the Transvaal successful. Ameen. Allah ta'ala must light up my heart and the heart of the listeners with his love and muhabbat and make us, give us the tawfiq of amal on all his teachings. Allahumma salli ala sayyidina Muhammadin wa ala ali sayyidina Muhammadin wa barik wa sallim. اے اللہ ہمارے گناہوں کو معاف فرما, اے اللہ ہماری خطاؤں کو معاف فرما, اے اللہ ہماری لغزشوں سے درگزر فرما. او 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Ya Allah, we are not justifying our sins. Oh my beloved Allah, we are not justifying our sins. We are confessing before you. Oh my Allah, we are confessing before you. Oh my beloved Allah, you know everything that we have done. You have heard everything that we have spoken. You have seen every action of ours. Nothing was hidden from your sight. Even if there is a tiny little black ant that crawls on a pitch black rock in the darkest of the darkest of all nights, oh Allah, you listen to the movement of that ant. You are aware of the movement of that ant. You see the movement of that ant. Oh my Allah, how can our actions be hidden from your sight? We are only fooling ourselves if we think that nobody is watching. Oh my beloved Allah, but you have been so kind, so forgiving, so merciful, so compassionate. Oh my Allah, there is no one for us besides you. No matter how much of sins we may have committed in our lives, but who can we turn towards for forgiveness besides you? Ey mere Allah, tere siwa hamara kon hai? Koi nahi mere Allah, koi nahi, koi nahi. There is no one for us besides you. If you turn away your glance of rahmat and forgiveness from us, then, oh my Allah, who is there to assist us? Who is there to come to our help and assistance? Then we will be completely destroyed. Oh Allah, in the past you destroyed complete nations when they sinned. Ya Allah, those sins of the nations of the past have become our habits of the day. Hey Allah, those people when they used to commit that sin just once, azab used to come upon them. Thousands of people used to lose their lives. Ya Allah, we commit those same sins dozens of times a day. Ey Allah, tu kitna rahim hai, kareem hai, that you do not punish us there and then. You do not seize us there and then. What would have been our condition if you seized us the moment we sinned? Ya Allah, you are so kind and so merciful. Tu jaisa koi pyara khuda nahi, tu hi tu hai, tu hi tu hai, tu hi tu. Ey mere Allah, hum sab ki maghfirat farma. Forgive each and every one of us. Forgive our major sins and our minor sins. Forgive the sins that we committed knowingly or unknowingly. Forgive the sins that we committed in the light of day or darkness of night. Oh my beloved Allah, forgive the sins of our eyes. This great ni'mat that you blessed us, that is sight, we have used our gaze for so much of haram. Ey Allah, if there had been another Allah, he would have destroyed us there and then. He would have seized our gaze there and then. Ey Allah, he would have embarrassed us there and then. He would have brought about humiliation and disgrace upon us there and then. Oh,

Allah, how merciful and forgiving you are. Ya Allah, whatever sins we have committed of our eyes from the time that we became of age up till now, forgive us. Ay mere pyare khuda, the sins of our ears, forgive them. The sins of our tongues, forgive them. The sins of our hands and feet, forgive them. The sins of our heart and mind, forgive them. Ay Allah, din raat teri nafarmani karte rahe. Ay Allah, din raat teri nafarmani karte rahe. Lekin ab to hame maaf farma de. Open the floodgates of the heavens for us. 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Oh Allah, cause us to be drenched in the rains of rahmat. Ya Allah, we know that we have put umbrellas of steel above our heads, the umbrellas of sins above our heads. But oh Allah, cause us to be drenched in the rains of rahmat. Ya Allah, give us the tawfiq of sincere tawbah from all of our sins. Ya Allah, hum tawbah karte hai. Ya Allah, give us istiqamat and steadfast on our tawbah. Ya Allah, we cannot get peace of mind and contentment and satisfaction and tranquility except if we give up sins in our lives. Ya Allah, give us the himmat to give up sins. Ya Allah, give us the courage to give up sins. Make us like lions against nafs and shaitan. Ya Allah, nafs and shaitan do not want us to come anywhere close to you. They do not want us to get an enjoyment and a taste of iman. They do not want us to get the noor of yours into our hearts. Ya Allah, shaitan and nafs knows that the moment we get some taste of your ma'rifat and of your yaqeen and of your muhabbat, then we will not go anywhere near the filthy sins that we are indulging in. Oh Allah, nafs and shaitan do not want us to come anywhere close to you. But oh my Allah, we want to become your friends. If we did not want to become your friends, we would not have gathered here. We would not have been stretching our hands before you. Ya Allah, we haven't seen you. But oh Allah, we are still stretching our hands before you. We have believed in what our Rasulullah sallallahu alayhi wasallam has said. Oh Allah, we have believed in the Quran Sharif. Ya Allah, we have believed in your sifat and in your attributes. Ay mere pyare khuda, we believe in you without seeing you. But oh Allah, we are seeing you in all the kudrat of yours around the world. Ya Allah, we are seeing you in the flowers. We are seeing you in the waters of the ocean. We are seeing you in the fish of the ocean. We are seeing you in the stars of the heavens. We are seeing you in the earth and in the skies. Ya Allah, we are seeing you in everything that is around. Ey mere pyare khuda, teri kudrat itni zabardast hai. Ey Allah, teri kudrat se tu hamari maghfirat farma. Ya Allah, there is no one to question you. Why you forgave those sinners that had assembled in Masjid-e-Noor? There is no one to question you why you forgave those sisters which were at the madrasa. Ya Allah, there is no one to question you why you forgave the ummat of Rasulullah sallallahu alayhi wa sallam. Ey Allah, hum teri shaan-e rahibi aur kareebi se baag rahe hai. 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Ya Allah, kab tak gunah ki zindagi guzarenge? How long are we going to walk on the surface of the earth committing sins? Ya Allah, one day the angel of death is going to come and take us away. There is no way that we are going to live here forever and ever. And we do not know when the angel of death will strike. We do not know where he will strike. And we do not know how he will strike. Ey Allah, every day before our eyes, janazas are leaving. Janazas from our homes have left. Janazas have left from our neighborhood. Janazas have left from our town and cities. Janazas are leaving all over the world, oh my Allah. Daily we are reading of thousands of deaths. But still, oh my Allah, we are not getting up from the sleep of ghaflat. Ey Allah, ghaflat ki neend se phir bhi hum bedar nahi ho rahe hai. Lekin mere khuda, ab to hum tawbah karte hai. We do not want to return to those sins. Ya Allah, accidentally if we commit sins, we will make plenty of tawbah and istighfar. But oh Allah, this has become our habit of life. Ey mere Allah, is aadat ko jo hamari aadat ban chuki hai, tu tabdeel kar de. Change the condition of our hearts. Change the direction of our hearts. Ya Allah, let our hearts be in your direction. Let our hearts be in the direction of Rasul-e-Pak sallallahu alayhi wa sallam. Ya Allah, show us the road that leads to Makkah Mukarrama. Show us the road that leads to Madina Tayyiba. Ya Allah, take us on the road that leads to you and your Rasul sallallahu alayhi wa sallam. Take us on the road that leads to Jannat. Take us on the road that leads to the Quran and Sunnah. Take us on the road that leads to Amal and Ibadat. Ey mere Allah,
تو ایسے اعمال کرنے کی توفیق عطا فرما. Give us the توفیق to do such deeds which are pleasing to you. Ya Allah, protect us and safeguard us from all haram. Ya Allah, distance us from that road which leads to hell. Ya Allah, distance us from the road that leads to shaitan and nafs. Ey Allah, hame apna maqbool banda bana. Ya Allah, bless us with that love of yours that it becomes extremely easy to make namaz 5 times a day with jamaat. It becomes extremely easy to fast in Ramadan, to give zakat if due, to go for hajj if farz, to stay away from everything that you have made haram. Amen. Ya Allah, give us so much of your love that it becomes our habit of life that we do not want to displease you. Ya Allah, distance us from nafs and shaitan. Ya Allah, give us such a bond with you. Give us such a bond with you. Ey mere Allah, hamein tere aisi aisa hamein tera qurb naseeb farma ke ek lamha bhi nafs o shaitan tumse juda na kar sake. Ya Allah, we are living in times of fitna. We are living in times of fitna. Ya Allah, we do not know what is going to be the future. Ey mere pyare khuda, do not cause our hearts to become crooked after you have given us hidayat. 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Oh Allah, do not cause any kind of embarrassment or shame or humiliation and disgrace to come upon us in this world or in the qabr or in the akhirat, especially in front of my Rasul sallallahu alayhi wa sallam, who sacrificed so much for us. Ya Allah, so much of sacrifices he made for us. Oh Allah, he did not sleep so that the ummah may sleep. Ya Allah, he went through so much of trials, so much of torture, so much of difficulties to come upon us in this world or in the qabr or in the akhirat, especially in front of my Rasul sallallahu alayhi wa sallam, who sacrificed so much for us. Ya Allah, so much of sacrifices he made for us. Oh Allah, he did not sleep so that the ummah may sleep. Ya Allah, he went through so much of trials, so much of torture, so much of difficulties, ostracized for 3 solid years in Shab ibn Abi Talib. Ey mere pyare khuda, he was stoned so much in Taif that his shoes became filled with his Mubarak blood. Ya Allah, stoned in Uhud, stoned on so many different occasions. Ya Allah, he stands whole night in prayer until his feet swells. When he goes in sajda, intestines of animals on his back. Even his children are troubled. His daughters are troubled. Ey Allah, his son-in-laws are made shaheed. Ey mere pyare khuda, mere pyare Nabi alayhi salatu wa salam ko jab ittila di jati hai, when he is informed 2 times a week, that ummat for whom you shed your blood, that ummat for whom you shed so much of tears that your beard became wet with your tears, your ihram became wet with your tears, your place of sajda became wet with your tears, that ummat today is in the casinos, that ummat today in cinemas and in theaters, that ummat today enjoying video films, that ummat today enjoying filth, that ummat today no sharm and no haya. Ey Allah, when he is informed that their ummah is in fraud. Ey Allah, when he is informed that ummah is in adultery and fornication. And thousands of them. Ey Allah, what suffering he must be going through. Ey Allah, my beloved Nabi alayhi salatu wasalam, do not let us be the cause of his suffering. Ya Allah, in his time it was the kuffar and the mushrikeen and the yahood and the nasara. Ya Allah, we are unashamed today when we are committing sins. We go out in search of sins, oh my Allah. We brag about our sins. We advertise our sins. Ey mere Allah, sahaba-e-kiram, tabi'in, tabi'in and the awliya of the ummat,
they make ibadat and they cry. That our ibadat is not worthy of presentation before you, O my Allah. But we commit sins and we laugh.

0: We commit sins and we advertise. We commit sins and we are proud. We commit sins and we justify. Lekin mere Allah, we have believed in you as a Rahim Allah, as a Kareem Allah. Ya Allah, amongst us are people with white beards, people who have gone old and sick and weak. They are young children. Ya Allah, do not let their tears go in vain. Ya Allah, do not let their tears go in vain. Ya Allah, do not return our hands empty. You don't like to return hands empty. Ya Allah, you don't like to return hands empty. Oh Allah, bless us all with long life, with good health, with good spiritual health and physical health. Bless us all with good spiritual health and physical health. There are so many of our brothers and sisters, so many in the ummah of Nabi alayhi salatu wasalam who are sick and ailing. Ya Allah, give them complete cure from all their ailments. Those who had financial difficulties and worries, oh Allah, bless them with plenty of halal wealth and get them out of their financial difficulties. There are so many suffering marital problems. Oh Allah, unite the hearts of the husbands and wives. Ya Allah, remove their differences. Oh my Allah, give them tawfiq to unite on the Quran and Sunnah. Ya Allah, give them the realization that sins bring about a great amount of distress in life. Ey Allah, unite the hearts of parents and children. Ameen. Unite the hearts of brothers and sisters. Ameen. Unite the hearts of the entire ummah of Rasulullah sallallahu alayhi wasallam. Ya Allah, those who have got other kinds of problems and worries and depression, Allah, remove their difficulties and problems. Change the depression into happiness and joy. Ey Allah, hamare gham ko dur kar de. Hamare dilon mein khushi dakhil kar de. Ya Allah, give us a life of happiness in this world, a life of happiness in the hereafter. Give us the tawfiq to do that which pleases you and your Rasul sallallahu alayhi wasallam. Ya Allah, bless us with prosperity, bless us with happiness, bless us with satisfaction, with contentment, with zuhad, with sabr, with shukr, with qanaat, with contentment, with tranquility, with serenity, with joy. Hey Allah, bless us with the best of dunya and the best of akhirah. The best of dunya and the best of akhirah. Do not deprive us of the ni'mats of dunya and do not deprive us of the ni'mats of akhirah. Ya Allah, hum sab ki maghfirat farma de. Those brothers and sisters of us who have passed away, our parents who have passed away, Ya Allah, our children who may have passed away, forgive each and every one of them. Fill their graves with noor. Give them the best of abode in paradise. Ey mere pyare khuda, all the duas that Nabi alayhi salatu wasalam made in his entire life for the ummah, bless us with all that goodness that he asked for us. Bless our parents with that goodness. Bless our wives and children with that goodness. Bless the entire ummah with that goodness. And from all the fitnas and corruption and mischief that he asked for protection, Ya Allah, protect each and every one of us. Ya Allah, hasad se hifazat farma. Protect us from hasad and jealousy of people. Protect us from jadu and from seher. Ya Allah, jadu aur seher se sab ki hifazat farma. Hasad se sab ki hifazat farma. Ey Allah, gunahon se sab ki hifazat farma. Oh Allah, from all the corruption and mischief and fitnas that he asked for protection, protect all of us. Protect our parents, our wives and children, our brothers and sisters and the entire ummah. Ey Allah, jidhar bhi dekhe fitna. Whichever side we turn, it's nothing but fitna. Ey Allah, in our bazaars and marketplaces, fitna. In our schools and colleges, fitna. In our business houses, fitna. And in our homes also, oh Allah, there's so much of fitnas. And we have introduced those fitnas into our homes. Ey Allah, give us the tawfiq to get rid of those fitnas from our lives. Protect each and every one of us. Ya Allah, fitnas are pouring into Makkah Sharif and Madina Sharif. Ey Allah, haramain sharifain ki bhi tu hifazat farma. Har fitne se uski hifazat farma. Ya Allah, Rasul Pak Sallallahu Alaihi Wasallam ke sadqa tufail mein hamari duaon ko qabool farma. Ya Allah, bless us with barakat in our lives, barakat in our wealth, barakat in our homes, barakat in our children, barakat in everything that you bless us with, barakat in our time. Ey mere Allah, use us for the service of your deen. Ey Allah, tere deen ki khidmat ke liye hame qabool kar le. Ey Allah, hame qabool kar le. 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
1: 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If he is particular about his salat, if he performs his salat with khushu, with khuzu, that means with humility, with devotion, with dedication, with proper meditation, then Allah tabaraka wa ta'ala blesses him tremendously, not only in the akhirat, but even in this world. And if the person is negligent, he is indifferent, he is unconcerned about his salat, then Allah tabaraka wa ta'ala, whatever punishment he is going to get in the akhirat, this person will get. But even in this world, the person is put through a lot of suffering, a lot of misery in his life. There is no barakat in his life. There is no barakat in his time. There is no barakat in his wealth. The person can have plentiful but no barakat. And many, many other kinds of problems the person faces in this world. Akhirat is akhirat. Just as he gets plentiful of rewards in this world, and whatever he's going to get in the akhirat is a bonus. So to continue with this subject, that where the person is obedient to Allah Ta'ala and his Rasul Sallallahu Alaihi Wasallam, then Allah Tabaraka wa Ta'ala himself says in the Quran Sharif, من عمل صالحا من ذكر أو أنثى، the person who does righteous deeds, whether male or female. From this Allah tabaraka wa ta'ala makes it known to mankind that there is no such thing as segregation or different positions as far as male and female are concerned. When it comes to ibadat, zikr, tilawat, righteousness, obedience to Allah tabaraka wa ta'ala, then male or female,

0: Allah tabaraka wa ta'ala gives them the same rewards. So Allah ta'ala is saying that He is going to give them hayat-e tayyibah. So in Nisbat-e Sufiyah, which is a kitab written by Hazrat Mawlana Wasiullah Rahmatullah Alayh, as I said, we are discussing what does a person get when he is obedient to Allah and His Rasul Sallallahu Alaihi Wasallam. Generally, people make a big joke of it, that what did you get? In your namaz, what did you get? With your roza, what did you get? In your tilawat, what did you get? And when they say, what did you get, they mean how much of money came. That's all. That is what they mean, what did you get? So if a person does not get plenty of money after his salat, then they say he didn't get anything. So to clear this, that even from the worldly and material things, Allah tabaraka wa ta'ala gives to His walis plentiful. And many, many incidents of this nature have occurred. Although that should not be the niyat. Sometimes Allah ta'ala tests the person in different ways. But it's not that He deprives them of this worldly ni'mats. So He says Allah ta'ala has promised hayat-e tayyiba. Now different people have given different tafsirs of this hayat-e tayyiba. Hazrat Jafar Sadiq radiyallahu ta'ala anhu se marwi hai, farmate hain ki hayat-e tayyiba naam hai ma'rifat billah ka. Hayat-e tayyiba is the recognition of Allah tabaraka wa ta'ala. When the person recognizes his Allah ta'ala, then automatically this person is going to get a heart that is content, a heart in which there is satisfaction, a heart in which there is sukoon, tranquility, peace, happiness. Allah tabaraka wa ta'ala makes him rich at heart, whether he has anything or doesn't have. But because he has recognized his Allah ta'ala, then Allah ta'ala gives him ghina in his heart, richness in his heart. And of course Allah ta'ala gives him such kind of sukoon which the kings don't know of. Such kind of sukoon. Under all conditions, inside their hearts, they have got peace. They can have pain in the body, they can have no money in the pockets. But the greatest thing is sukoon, tranquility in the heart. And without exception, every wali of Allah tabaraka wa ta'ala has this sukoon. He has this sukoon. And that example I've given you many times, that we say that how can that person be having sukoon when he is in pain or when he's got poverty. So that one example which we have repeatedly mentioned is about the flower that is blooming in the midst of thorns. All round these thorns, in the middle of the flower, is that a beautiful flower. But on the other hand, that's example that we all can understand, and it is something that we all witness with our own eyes, that some people who really love a lot of chilies in their curries, plenty of chilies, hot curry. So when they are eating, at that time they are making ha ha hoo hoo and eyes is watering and the nose is leaking and everything is happening. So if somebody has to tell that person that you seem to be really suffering, why don't you leave this curry? He'll say, what suffering? I'm enjoying it. So on the one hand, the person is complaining too, and on the other hand is enjoying it too. But he won't give it up. There's enjoyment. So just like that, the Allah walas also, without exception, Allah ta'ala gives them sukoon in their hearts, irrespective of outside conditions. So he says, this is what Hazrat Jafar Sadiq radiallahu ta'ala anhu says, that it is ma'rifat billah. 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They will get the same. So many incidents, so many women folk, they reach such heights. مفسرین تو اس سے مراد جنت وغیرہ لیتے ہیں, مگر حضرت جعفر صادق کی تفسیر سے معلوم ہوا کہ یہ حیات طیبہ اس دار دنیا میں بھی انسان کو نصیب ہوتی 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Now this is the bottom line. That the Allah walas, the awliya-i-kiram, they make fana of their nafs first. That is when they reach these stages. We don't want to make fana of our nafs. We want our nafs to be sustained. We want it to be nourished. We want it to be nurtured. We look after our nafs more than we are concerned about the hukam of Allah tabaraka wa ta'ala. Wherever it suits our nafs, then there we will say sharia, sharia, and the Quran says this, the hadith says this, and Deen says this and Sharia says this, wherever we are going to get a few pennies in our pockets or a few miserable coins, then at that time the person will be bold and loud, Sharia, Sharia. But wherever it affects his pocket a little, or his earning a little, or his desires a little, or his evil pleasures a little, then there the person is not going to talk about Sharia. Whereas the Allah Wallahs, they make fana of their nafs. They aren't concerned about what people say or don't say about them. You cannot please people all the time. It's impossible. Every person has got a different temperament. He's got a different mizaj, different understanding, different likes, different dislikes. Now where are we going to be able to please each and every individual? But if we please one Allah Ta'ala, then it becomes easy in a person's life. Ask Allah Ta'ala that how should we live with our parents, with our family members, with our children, with our elders, how we should behave, with those who are younger than us, how we should behave. So then the person is pleasing the young ones too, the old ones too, the businessman too, and the client too, and the customers too, and his parents too, and his family too, and everybody will become pleased, provided of course they've got an unbiased, unprejudiced heart. But if the person has got a diseased heart, spiritual diseased heart, then no matter how much you try to please that person, he's not going to get pleased. But if in the process, whilst pleasing that person, you are not displeasing Allah Ta'ala, you want to please the person within the parameters of Sharia, you want to please Allah Ta'ala, you are fulfilling the person's right. Then if he doesn't become pleased with that, because he wants to enjoy evil pleasures, so then it doesn't matter as long as Allah Ta'ala is pleased. So fana of this nafs, the evil desires and passions that come into the heart, it will come. People get so frightened and worried that evil desires are coming. It will come. How else will the person be tested for taqwa? But make fana of that nafs and then see how Allah Tabaraka wa Ta'ala gives. And here what we are talking about is not the akhirat. In this world also, just now you will listen to some incidents of what Allah Ta'ala gives in this world. So to say that what did I get, or what did you get, or what do you get when you make namaz, when you give zakat, and when you obey Allah Ta'ala, that question itself is not right. Because you ask a person that you are going to Johannesburg, for what are you going? What will you get in Johannesburg? Or you're going to Cape Town, what will you get in Cape Town? So now that person can say that I am going there so that I will be able to climb Table Mountain, or go up Table Mountain and have a good view from there. Oh, I am going there for this purpose or that purpose, or I am going there for business reasons. So when you ask a person, why are you going there? Then he can say that I am going up till there for this reason or that reason. But when a person is eating food, now you ask the person, why are you eating food? He's eating food. You ask him, why are you eating food? What will you get by eating food? So he's getting the food itself by eating that food. Isn't he eating that food? He's getting that food itself when he's eating that food. In the same way, when he's making namaz, that question is wrong, what will you get? Because he got namaz itself by reading that namaz. That salat that he read, didn't he get that salat? So that itself, he already got. Now what else he will get, that is all bonus. That question itself, because he already got namaz, the person fasting, you ask him, what will you get by fasting? He got the fast itself by fasting. The person who went for Hajj, what will you get by Hajj? The Hajj itself is maqsood, it is an objective. So he got the Hajj itself. Now after that, together with that Hajj, he saw Kaaba Sharif, he saw Makkah Sharif, Madina Sharif, and he got duas there, and he got tawaf there and everything. But he got the Hajj itself, and all the other blessings and ni'mats, that is something that is a bonus.
1: Jitne awliya anbiya hue hai, sab ka Allah Ta'ala se taluq tha.
0: Whoever was a wali of Allah Ta'ala, the main thing was that they had a taluq with Allah Ta'ala. They had this nisbat with Allah Ta'ala. They made fana of their nafs.
1: Vus'ate dil ki kya karte hain sair imdad, ke yahi baagh hai apna, yahi maidan apna.
0: In hazrat ke dil mein ye usat nafs ke marne ke ye usat nafs ke marne ke baad hi paida hoti hai. Allah Ta'ala gives them this expanse in their hearts after killing that nafs, that ego, those evil passions and desires. When the person puts a knife over it and causes the blood of that to flow, then they get this nisbat ma'allah. And when they get this nisbat and taluk and connection with Allah Tabaraka wa Ta'ala, then Allah Tabaraka wa Ta'ala showers His bounties upon them.
1: Awliya Allah ki musarrat ko kon pooch sakta hai, jabki wo nafs ko maarte hai.
0: When they kill the nafs, that means when evil desires come, then ask them how happy they get, how much of happiness Allah Tabaraka wa Ta'ala gives to them.
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0: 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Why are you now also going in that same direction? I also tried. I made namaz too, I made tahajjud too, I made everything. I didn't get anything. So he says, he told him, don't tell me all these type of things now because I am getting something. Either you sit with me and I explain to you and convince you, or you convince me. But you may not be getting something, but I am getting something.
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0: 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So one friend mentioned this in Makkah Sharif because somebody didn't get him up or didn't inform him that there was some kind of majlis that was taking place or something of that nature. So he said, well, you see, you snooze, you lose. So I replied, yes, but if you sneeze, you gain. If you snooze, you lose. But as if you sneeze, you gain. Because when you sneeze, then it clears up your head. And if you say, Alhamdulillah, then how much of rewards you get. But nevertheless, that was just... So I said, if you snooze, you lose. But if you sneeze, you gain. Don't worry. Because somebody sneezed there and said, Alhamdulillah. So he said, when I heard this, then I said that you can say that you didn't get anything.
1: But alhamdulillah, I have made tahajjud. Hazrat Maulana Rahmatullah Ali is saying that, Maulana Wasiullah Rahmatullah Ali, alhamdulillah, I made tahajjud and Allah Ta'ala gave me plentiful. And not only me, but so many others, they made tahajjud and the same namaz they made and they got plentiful. So if you are saying you didn't get anything, then that is your problem. Ek aur buzurg farmate hai, kab raat ho, kab unse ho, khalwat mein phir hum, rehti hai dun yahi hame din bar lagi hui. He said, they're looking forward to the night, that, oh Allah, when will the night come? So that once again we can be with you in solitude. So that we can go down in sajda and shed our tears. Ha, they look forward to that. What enjoyment they get. When Allah Tabaraka wa Ta'ala himself is proclaiming, is there anyone that wants forgiveness, I may forgive him. Is there anyone seeking sustenance, that I may give him sustenance? Is there anyone seeking this or that, that I may give it to him? Allah Ta'ala himself is proclaiming. So what enjoyment they get at that time. Bas ye jo sahab, jo un sahab ne kaha ki humne kuch nahi paya, ye qaziya shakhsiya hai. Aur qaziya shakhsiya ka jawab qaziya shakhsiya hai. If a person says that I didn't get anything, then that's his problem. He's an individual, he's talking about himself. But he must not generalize and say that nobody gets anything by namaz, roza, zakat, ibadat, tilawat, zikr, tahajjud, ishraq, chasht, and making dua to Allah tabaraka wa ta'ala. Because tahajjud, who is those who perform and those who seek from Allah ta'ala, ask them how much Allah ta'ala gives to them. Apne malik se ut kar ke faryad kar, dil ko sajde mein ro ro ke abad kar. At that time they put their heads in sajda, their hearts in sajda, and they bring life into those hearts. So he says this is an individual thing. If there are 1 million Toyotas and they say everything keeps going right in Toyota, I think for this free advert they should pay us something. No? So those who say that if 1 million Toyotas, everything is going right. And if one person says that in my Toyota, nothing is going right, then we'll say something is wrong with the engine of your Toyota. You can't say that all Toyotas don't move. So fix your car. So in the same way, so many walis of Allah tabaraka wa ta'ala with that same tahajjud, everything kept going right for them. Allah Ta'ala made everything go right for them. Here the Toyotas, no matter how much they claim, but still something will go wrong. But here Allah Tabaraka wa Ta'ala, when He says, I will make everything go right for you, then everything will go right. Tests will come, but in the test also there's great wisdom of Allah Tabaraka wa Ta'ala. And great enjoyment these people get even in those tests. But because we are weak, we must not ask for tests. We must ask for afiyat all the time. حضرت ابراہیم کا واقعہ ہے فرماتے ہیں کہ میں ایک بستی میں پہنچا حضرت ابراہیم بن آدم رحمت اللہ علیہ وہاں ایک نصرانی کو دیکھا کہ اس کے کمر میں زنار بندی ہوئی تھی اس نے 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religious beliefs and traditions they were what we term as monks or hermits, and they used to make a lot of ibadat. So one of those Nasranis saw him, that looked like a very pious Allah wala person. So he in his Christianity was just like that. So he said, take me along with you. Where are you going? He said, I'm going for Hajj. He said, take me along with you. I'll go as far as I can go. Or wherever he was going, he told him, take me with you. He says, he saw a cross in his, around his neck. And he recognized that this person was a Christian. Kuch der chalne ke baad, hum saat din tak safar karte rahe. Uske baad usne mujhse kaha, ke ay Islam ke darvesh, humko to bahut bhook lagi. Now they're going on and on. The food that little that they had was now finished. And for 1-2 days they must have been walking. Now this person said, I cannot proceed with you any longer. You say you are a real Allah wala, or you've got great connection and taluk with your Allah. So now show me some karamat of yours. I'm very, very hungry. There's no food, starvation. I can't proceed any further. Show me some karamat of yours. Maine Allah Taala se dua ki ke ay Allah is kafir ke samne mujhe ruswa na kijiye. 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Said, I just made dua to Allah tabaraka wa ta'ala. Now this is what happens, that those people who have got this taluk with Allah ta'ala, when they are in need, when there is a problem, there is some difficulty, then because of the taqwa of this, وَمَنْ يَتَّقِ اللَّهِ يَجْعَلْ لَهُ مَخْرَجًا, Allah ta'ala finds a way out for them. So he said, Ya Allah, don't cause any embarrassment to come over me in front of this Christian person, because he believes that I've got great contact with you. So, Ya Allah, give us food. He says, from the heavens they saw one tray coming. There was bride meat there, and there was dates there, water there, and many things to eat. So they filled their stomachs, they ate properly. Now, we must not disbelieve in these things. These are the karamat of the awliya. What we are trying to, or what I am trying to get across to you, is that all these stages were reached by the same salat, same zakat, same ibadat, tilawat, zikr, whatever we are making. They did the same thing and reached these stages. But what they did more than us is that they made fana of their nafs. Now we are making the same salat and we are making the same tilawat and the same zikr and the same ibadat, but we are not prepared to make fana of our nafs. Evil desires, we must go ahead, we must fulfill it. Then we want these stages also, this karamat also. So you can't have it both ways. In any case, he says, we ate to our fill and then we proceeded. Uske baad maine sabqat ki aur kaha ke ay nasara ke rahib, oh you priest of the Christians, ab ke teri bari hai, ab tu bhi apni buzrugi dikhla. He says that you say that you've got great contact with your Jesus Christ and with your Lord, and you are a monk and you are this and that. So now you show your karamat. You saw my karamat, how Allah Ta'ala sent the food. I asked my Allah, He sent it. Now you ask your Allah and let's see. Now he was trying to prove to him that Islam is the religion of truth. Usne sun karke apni lathi par tek lagaya aur kuch duaye ki, dekha to aasman se do tabaq nazil ho rahe hai. Can you see? He looked at the skies, he made some prayer, and then instead of one tray, he saw two trays coming down. Can you imagine what must have crossed the mind of Hazrat Ibrahim ibn Adam? Or Ibrahim Khawas Rahmatullah Ali. Hazrat Ibrahim Khawas Rahmatullah Ali kehte hai ki mujhe ye dekh kar bahut hairat hui aur bahut nadamat aur sharmindagi hui. 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By these two trays coming down, so he says, now I felt very ashamed that this Christian will think that, you see, Christianity is superior. It is the best religion. Otherwise, this Muslim, when he made dua, and this Durvesh, he got one. And when I made dua, then two came down. Usne kaha ki aap khaiye isme se. Now he's telling him, now you eat from this too. So, maine khane se inkar kar diya. So, I refused to eat from those trees. When he understood why he does not want to eat from those trees, he says that, eat, don't worry, I will give you glad tidings just now. He said, no, first you tell me. I can only eat after that, because this is something that you prayed to your Lord and it came down. So I'm not prepared to eat from there. Usne phir kaha ke jab main tumhe bataunga to tumhari pareshani dur ho jayegi. Ek to ye ke main musalman hota hoon aur aapke samne kalma e islam padhta hoon. 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He says, the first khush khabri and glad tiding that I give to you is that in front of you I read the kalima and I become a Muslim. And then he informed him,
0: دوسری خوشخبری یہ کہ میں نے اللہ تعالیٰ سے یہ دعا کی تھی کہ یا اللہ اگر آپ کے اس بندے کا تیرے نزدیک کوئی مرتبہ ہو تو اس کی برکت سے میرے اوپر فتح فرمائیے چنانچہ یہ جو دیکھ رہے ہیں یہ آپ ہی کا طفیل ہے.
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0: He says you don't have to worry, you eat from this because when you made dua to your Rabb and I saw that one tray coming down I realized that I will not be able to do this. My Lord will not send two trays down. He didn't expect it from his Lord. So he says at that time I made dua that oh Allah, oh my Lord, oh my Rabb, if this person that is Hazrat Ibrahim who is with me, if he has got some stages in your sight, he is held in esteem, and because of his piety and taqwa you have sent down this tree, then I am asking you with the barakat of him that send food down. Don't cause me embarrassment. So these two trays that came, you can see, came because of you. And it made me truly believe that Islam is the religion of haqq, and therefore I am accepting Islam. This is how people used to come into Islam. So he accepted Islam, and then look at that. Allah Ta'ala gave him Hajj. Then he stayed 1 year in Makkah Sharif and he passed away in Batwa.
1: Hazrat Zunnoon ka to aapne naam suna hoga. 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got stolen. Some shawl, chadar, anything got stolen. So now they were searching. So they suspected one person that was sleeping. He had his head covered with his blanket. So Hazrat Zunnoon Misri Rahmatullah Ali said, don't just suspect him, I will ask him, I will find out, let me ask him. So when he shook him and he asked him, he said that there's one sheet that is stolen or some shawl stolen, do you know anything about it? He said, oh, so you also suspecting me. He says, then he addressed or he made dua to Allah Ta'ala and said, oh Allah, cause the fish in the ocean to come up with a pearl in their mouths. Wow. And he says, suddenly they saw fish coming out from the ocean with pearls in their mouths. He showed what his stage was by Allah Ta'ala. That people didn't recognize him. They thought that this was just an ordinary person. They didn't know him. So look at the suspicion on whom they had. A person who was a real Allah Wala. And for nothing they suspected him, that he had taken the sheet. Whereas what was he in need of that when Allah Ta'ala showed them that look, with his dua, I caused the fish to come up with pearls in their mouths. But then after that happened, then he said, well, now you all are not people that deserve befriending or traveling with. He jumped into the ocean, swam and went away across. And he left them. Allah Tabaraka wa Ta'ala took him away onto the shore. So now from where did he get this karamat? How did he get this karamat? He got it through that same namaz, same zikr, same tilawat, same ibadah. But they made it with ikhlas. And once again, the most important thing, they made fana of their nafs. They made qatal of their nafs. They murdered the nafs. Evil passions and desires when they arose in the heart, They put the knife over the throat of those evil passions. They made qurbani of it. They caused the blood of their desires to flow above their hearts. Turn it red. And then Allah Ta'ala gave them this karamat. Look at this person, what a wali of Allah Ta'ala he was. And yet people thought that he was just an ordinary person, or in fact he was a thief. حضرت ذوالنون مصری رحمت اللہ علیہ کا دوسرا ایک واقعہ کہتے ہیں کہ میں نے ایک نوجوان کو کعبہ کے پاس کثرت سے رکوع 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You are a young person, so much ibadat you are making. Usne jawab diya ki apne Rab ki janib se wapasi ki ijazat chahta hoon. He says, I am not going to leave this place until Allah Ta'ala gives me ijazat and now you can go. After Hajj, now he is waiting for ijazat. From whom? From Allah Ta'ala. Not from the agents. The agents want him to get out quickly. Here he is waiting for ijazat from Allah Ta'ala. That until my Allah does not tell me that now you can go, I am not going to go. اچانک دیکھا کہ آسمان سے ایک پرچہ گرا this is one page falling from the skies اس پہ لکھا ہوا تھا من العزیز الغفور الى عبدی الصادق from Allah تبارک و تعالی who is غفور and towards my servant who is a very very truthful servant صادق مغفورا لك ما تقدم من ذنبك وما تأخر انصرف Your sins have been forgiven. Allah Tabaraka wa Ta'ala has forgiven your sins, past and present sins. Now you can proceed, you can go. So he was waiting for ijazat from Allah Ta'ala. Allah Ta'ala showed his maqam. Now where did he get this karamat from? From that same namaz, same tilawat, same zikr, same ibadat, but which they did with the ikhlas, and they fulfilled the right of that salat, and of that zikr, and of that tilawat. 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And the tree also was small. But when we returned from the journey, so the tree had grown surprisingly into a very huge tree. They went for Hajj and came from Baitul Muqaddas and when they returned, how long does that take? 1-2 months time they were returning. He said, but that tree had grown into a huge tree. And there was so much of fruit on it, he says it was unreal and unbelievable. And this time when they broke and ate of that pomegranate, then they say it was so sweet that I cannot describe. Now where did he get this karamat from? That after he ate from that tree, Allah Ta'ala caused it to grow and gave it so much of fruit. چنانچہ اس درخت کا نام لوگوں نے رمان العابدین رکھا، رمان العابدین. سبحان اللہ، کیا عجیب واقعہ ہے. اللہ 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He says, I was sitting by the fire and one یہودی came.

0: So the kurta did not burn. But when he opened the kurta, that person's shirt was completely burnt.
1: Oh.
0: Inside it was completely burnt. He said, now you saw this karamat, will you accept Islam? He said, yes. And he accepted Islam. एक आका और उसका एक गुलाम दोनों कहीं जा रहे थे. रास्ते में गुलाम ने कहा, जरा मैं इस मस्जिद में दो रकात नमाज पढ़ लूं. ये कहकर वो मस्जिद के अंदर चला गया और बहुत देर लगा दी. He went into the masjid and he took such a long time, he's not coming out, this servant, this slave. So the master from the outside is saying, come out quickly. He says, he's not allowing me to come out. He says, who's not allowing you to come out? He says, he who is not allowing you to come inside is not allowing me to come outside. So he said, now look at that. There was a time when something was keeping even the slaves inside the masjid, the servants inside the masjid. They were enjoying such kind of sukoon in their ibadat, tilawat, zikr. So एक डेप्यूटी साहब की अहलिया निहायत ही दीनदार थी और नमाजी भी थी. डेप्यूटी साहब उनको अक्सर छेड़ा करते थे, उनसे कहते थे कि तुमको नमाज पढ़ने से क्या मिलता है. सो दिस डेप्यूटी साहब यूज्ड टू टेल हिज वाइफ, व्हाट आर यू गेटिंग बाय मेकिंग नमाज. सो अल्लाह तबारक व तआला गेव ऑल दिस करामत टू द औलिया बिकॉज ऑफ द सेम नमाज. 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And most important thing, as I've been repeatedly saying, is that we have to make fana of our nafs. Then it's not that these karamat were reserved just for them. Allah tabaraka wa ta'ala gives so much. Ek shakhs bahut deendar tha, jail khane mein sipahi ke ahde par muqarrar tha. There was one policeman. One day he was taking one prisoner and moving him to another prison or another area. On the way was namaz time. To usne kaha ke zara ruk ja, main zara namaz padh leta hu. So he said, just wait a little bit here. Let me make my namaz, then we will proceed. Usne namaz shuru ki aur qaidi ghaib ho gaya. So when he went into sajda, the prisoner disappeared. 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Look at the taluk with Allah. An ordinary person, he says, that prisoner that I was transporting or taking, he ran away. Whilst I was making namaz, he disappeared. So now you can punish me, you can lock me up instead of him now. Usne kaha ke nahi, hum abhi koi karwai nahi karenge, hum talash karenge usko. He said, no, don't worry, we won't lock you up now, but we're going to search for him. सिपाही चला गया और नमाज के अंदर लग गया. He went home and he started making namaz. 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He said, I am that same prisoner that had run away. He said, then what you coming here this part of the night? उसने कहा कि मैं आपका भागा हुआ कैदी हूं जिसने बेवफाई की कि जिस वक्त आप नमाज पढ़ रहे थे मैं भाग गया. उसने जाकर दरवाजा खोला और उससे पूछा कि तुम 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When I go in any other direction, I get blind. 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

0: preferred seeing than remaining blind all my life. I'd rather be in prison for the few months or days or year, but at least I have my sight. So Allah Ta'ala saved him from prison. Otherwise they would have arrested him, that you were given a duty to bring this prisoner or transport him and you allowed him to escape. You were negligent. But because it was of his the taluk with Allah Ta'ala and his namaz and his sajda, Allah Ta'ala brought him back. So there are so many incidents of this nature. There are so many, so many. Read in the karamat of the awliya. There are so many. Ek din majlis mein Hazrat Shaykh Abdul Qadir Jilani rahmatullah alayh ne farmaya ki Hazrat Abdullah ibn Mubarak ke paas ek din koi sail aaya aur unse kuch khana talab kiya. A person came and asked for some food. Hazrat Abdullah ibn Mubarak asked him. He asked Hazrat Abdullah ibn Mubarak for some food. Hazrat ke paas us din 10 ando ke siwa aur kuch maujood na tha. There were 10 eggs. Khadima ko hukam diya ke wo sab ande usko de do, give her the whole 10, give him the whole 10. Usne 9 hi ande sahil ko diya aur ek bacha kar rakh liya. So the servant, the maid gave 9 eggs to the person who had come begging and kept one, hid one away, took it away. غروب آفتاب کے وقت کسی شخص نے دروازہ کھٹکھٹایا اور کہا کہ یہ ٹوکری لے جا. حضرت عبداللہ ابن مبارک خود باہر تشریف لائے اور ٹوکری لے کر دیکھا تو اس میں انڈے تھے. اس کو شمار کیا تو اس میں 90 ہی نکلے. He went outside. Somebody tapped at his door in the evening when he went outside. They said, there's a whole basket of eggs as gift for you. So he started counting. So in there, there was 90. So he said, this is not mine, doesn't belong to me. The person must have said, go and give it to somebody else, you brought it here. He said, no, it's definitely for you. He said, no, it can't be. Now what does he know who sent and how much he sent? But he says, it can't be. It's not mine. آپ نے خادمہ کو بلایا اور اس سے دریافت کیا کہ تُو نے سائل کو کتنے انڈے دیئے تھے. اس نے کہا کہ 9 دیئے تھے. ایک کو اس لیے بچایا تھا کہ شام کو ہم لوگ کم سے کم ایک سے افطار کر لے. یہ سن کر آپ نے فرمایا کہ تُو نے میرے 10 انڈوں کا نقصان کر دیا. He says, by keeping that one, you deprived me of 10. Loss of 10. Look at the yaqeen they had. That Allah tabaraka wa ta'ala returns minimum 10 for one. So these were the awliya. And my whole purpose in tonight's majlis was to bring this point across. That there are so many incidents of this nature. How Allah tabaraka wa ta'ala gives to his awliya. In different ways how he blesses them. And when they are in difficulty, when there is some problem, when there is some concern, when there is some test, then Allah Ta'ala himself takes them out of the test. And he provides for them from sources that are unknown. Ghaibi sources. Unexpected sources. Allah Tabaraka wa Ta'ala fulfills his promise which he made in the Quran Sharif. وَمَنْ يَتَّقِ اللَّهِ يَجْعَلْ لَهُ مَخْرَجًا وَيَرْزُقْهُ مِنْ حَيْثُ لَا يَحْتَسِبُ. So if we are not getting anything through our namaz, our zikr, our tilawat, our ibadat, then we must put our ibadat, zikr, tilawat right. Check our niyat with what we are doing it. Check our ikhlas. Then check the masail also. Do we have the masail in our salat? Then look at our zawq, our shauq, our interest in it and our desire and our hope. Allah tabaraka wa ta'ala. Look at all the details. Look at the khushu and khuzu in our salat. Our meditation, our devotion, our dedication, all those things we have to see. If we're going to get that, if we've got that, then we must check if we have made fana of our nafs. Poison and antidote both don't go together. We must either go, we must get rid of the poison. We can't be doing ibadat one side and then sinning on the other side, plentiful, and then waiting for all those karamat of the awliya. But here the whole purpose was to show that the people got plentiful, plentiful Allah Ta'ala gave them. And the greatest ni'mah that Allah Ta'ala gives them is istighna in their hearts. Allah Ta'ala makes them rich in their hearts. Even if they have nothing, Allah Ta'ala makes them so rich in their hearts that they think nothing of the treasures of the kings. When it comes to haqq, they think nothing of the treasures of the kings. It means nothing to them. To them that blanket of theirs and that patched clothes of theirs and that hut of theirs is greater and more beautiful and more precious than even the palace of the king at that time. If Allah Ta'ala gives to them ni'mat, they make shukr and they use it. But the ghina is in their hearts. And then now and again Allah Tabaraka wa Ta'ala shows such karamat upon their hands that those who reject them, then they have to admit that this person has got ta'luk with Allah Ta'ala. It is to show their ta'luk with Allah Ta'ala that now and again Allah Ta'ala causes the karamat upon their hands, the miracles. If that happens every day, every time, and they don't even know when it's going to happen. It's not that they, like some magician, that they have a show. Call must come, we will show you magic. So it's not, karamat is not like that. They don't even know what is going to happen, when it is going to happen. They just make ruju' al Allah, they turn towards Allah Ta'ala, they beg of Him, and then suddenly things happen. So even if one group, one small majma, one society has to bring this type of akhlaq and mu'amlat and mu'asharat and everything right, then we don't know how much of karamats we will see. But at present we don't even have one amongst us that has some kind of karamat. How many of us can really challenge a Yahudi or an Isai or somebody that come, I will ask my Allah to do this or do that? So therefore we must not make such bold claims to on our namaz, our zikr, our tilawat. Hazrat Khalid bin Walid radiallahu ta'ala, when some people were arrested in one battle, then there were some bottles were found with them. He asked them, what are these bottles, what's in there? He said, it's poison. And we were told that when you get arrested, don't suffer humiliation. Drink this poison and die, but don't suffer humiliation. He said, but you can see that you are arrested and you were not able to consume that poison. But in any case, bring that poison. So he read, Bismillah illazi la yadurru ma'a ismihi shayun fil ardi wala fis samaa wa huwas samiul alim. And he drank that poison and nothing happened. Nothing happened. But now if one of us has to challenge somebody, then we'll be a candidate for the Brook Street Cemetery straight away. So first we must have that kind of iman yaqeen. But it happened. May Allah tabaraka wa ta'ala give us solid iman. Iman solid, solid like the rock. In fact, the rock too, you can still crack it. Our iman must be such that nothing must shake it. The wind and the storm and everything can lash, but the person's iman doesn't shake. Stays so solid. Then see what Allah tabaraka wa ta'ala gives. Allahumma salli ala Sayyidina Muhammadin wa ala ali Sayyidina Muhammadin wa barik wa sallim. يا أرحم الراحمين يا أكرم الأكرمين يا غياث المستقيم. ہم بہت ہی گنہگار بندے ہیں تیرے, اے میرے مولا, اے میرے رب کریم, او مائی بلوڈ اللہ, او مائی رحیم اللہ, او مائی کریم اللہ, او مائی موسٹ فور گیونگ اللہ, موسٹ کائنڈ کمپیشنٹ لونگ کیئرنگ اللہ, او مائی موسٹ بیوٹیفل اللہ. So much of your bounties you are showering upon us. Ya Allah, give us the himmat and the courage and the strength to make fana of our nafs. Ya Allah, give us the himmat to suppress the evil desires and passions. Ya Allah, make us lions against our nafs and shaitan. Nafs and shaitan want to drag us down the gutters of humiliation, shame, disgrace and embarrassment. Ya Allah, you want to bless us with the best of dunya and the best of akhirah. Ya Allah, bless us with such a bond with you, such a bond with you, that every moment of our life we enjoy the sweetness of that bond. Ya Allah, make us the fish that swims deep down in your ocean of marifat. Ya Allah, forgive our major sins, minor sins, sins that we committed knowingly, unknowingly, in the light of day or darkness of nights. Ay Allah, bless us also with the karamat that you blessed the awliya and siddiqeen with. Ya Allah, bless us with ikhlas in our amal. Ya Allah, bless us with the best of dunya and the best of akhirah. Oh my beloved Allah, bless us with the best of dunya and the best of akhirah. Protect us from the fitnas of this world and the fitnas of akhirah. Ya Allah, protect us from the azab of qabr, azab of hashr. Cause us to cross the full sirat like lightning and enter into jannat without any reckoning in the company of my beloved Rasul sallallahu alaihi wasallam. Ya Allah, don't test us. Don't test us, my Allah. Don't test us in this world, in the akhirat. Ya Allah, we will fail the test. We are extremely weak, my Allah. Ya Allah, don't test us. Ya Allah, let the winds of rahmat blow throughout the continents. Bless everybody with hidayat. Make everybody worthy of entry into jannat. Ya Allah, assist and help the Muslim ummah. Assist and help the ummah at large. Remove the difficulties, hardships, problems. Remove the trials, remove the tribulations. Ya Allah, bless everybody with a solid iman. Ya Allah, hum sabko sirat-e-mustaqim par qaim rakh. Tera qurb, teri marifat, tera yaqeen naseeb farma. Those who are sick and ailing, give them cure. Those who are in financial difficulties, bless them with plentiful of halal risk and remove their financial difficulties. Those who are in depression, give them joy and happiness. Those who are in search of marriage partners, bless them with marriage partners who will be compatible, who will be pious and righteous, who will fulfill the rights. Oh my beloved Allah. Those who are weak, give them strength. Ya Allah, the time of death, don't let the angel of death find us in any kind of haram action. Ya Allah, Rasul-e-Pak sallallahu alayhi wa sallam made so much of du'as for us. All the goodness that he asked for us, bless us with that goodness. Bless the entire ummah with that goodness. And from all the mischief, corruption and fitnas that he asked for protection, O Allah, protect us and protect the entire ummah of Rasulullah sallallahu alayhi wa sallam. Inna Allah wa malaikatahu yusalluna ala nabi. 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
1: 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Since this is the last week before the month of Ramadan, or we still have next week, but probably we may not be having this lesson on Thursday, the Tarbiyah lesson. So therefore, just to introduce you to the coming month, that Allah Tabaraka wa Ta'ala has stated very clearly in the Quran Sharif that fasting has been prescribed upon you as it was prescribed on those before you. And Allah Tabaraka wa Ta'ala very compassionately, lovingly addresses the believers, Ya Ayyuhal Ladina Amanu. In other words, you have already believed. As Shah Abdul Ghani Sahib Rahmatullah Alayhi used to say that when the Quran Sharif says, Ya Ayyuhal Ladina Amanu, then the believers must remove the wax from their ears and listen carefully. There is a hukam that is coming from Allah Tabaraka wa Ta'ala. There is a message that is coming from Allah Tabaraka wa Ta'ala, who is our most beloved. When we say that we have accepted Islam, it means we have submitted our will and desire to the will of Allah Tabaraka wa Ta'ala. Now if a person is working for some employer and that employer is very compassionate, kind, merciful and full of wisdom, and the person knows that my employer is not going to do or ask me to do anything that is going to be beyond my and desire to the will of Allah Tabaraka wa Ta'ala. Now if a person is working for some employer and that employer is very compassionate, kind, merciful and full of wisdom, and the person knows that my employer is not going to do or ask me to do anything that is going to be beyond my capacity and reach, and the employer has been giving me much, much more than what I deserve, so then if the employer just shouts for this employee of his, then the employee will run. What can I do? What is your order? What is your hukam? What is your command? The person will be very interested in fulfilling that command. Or if it's parents that are very loving and caring, and when they call the child, and the child is also a faithful child, the child is also not one that is caught up in all the shaitani acts or in satanism or in all the other programs that are on the television and on the internet which are corrupting their morals. The child is also an obedient child, particular about Islam, obedience to Allah Ta'ala and Rasulullah Sallallahu Alaihi Wasallam and parents. Then the child will immediately say, Ji, what can I do? And will consider it as an honor, will not consider it as a burden. The same with murids and shaykh. That is, the murid is sincere and faithful, and the shaykh is also not one who is just out to burden the murid with all his problems, or make them milking cows, or show no compassion and mercy and love, and no concern about their islah and tarbiyah. He's only concerned about his own welfare and goodness. If the shaykh is not like that, if the shaykh is also compassionate, loving, concerned about the tarbiyah of those murids, and the murids also have got that kind of love for the shaykh, so then if the shaykh says, or orders, or commands, or calls, then it would be everyone's desire that I wish to make that khidmat. Because that khidmat is now coming from the heart. It is not like a burden upon the person. The murid will not consider that as a burden. In fact, the murid will not like any kind of competition. Some of them say also there's a lot of competition and they don't get a chance. So why do they do that? Because they find that the shaykh himself is loving, is caring, is compassionate, and his only concern is that these murids and he himself must get connected with Allah Ta'ala and his Rasul Sallallahu Alaihi Wasallam. They must have his ma'rifat, his yaqeen. And the shaykh feels hurt and deeply hurt when any of those people are also going through any kind of difficulties and hardships and pain and problem. So at such a time that murid looks forward to making khidmat. In fact, they keep on asking, can I do any khidmat? Can I do any khidmat? So now the person who is asking himself, will that person consider it a burden? The same goes in many other cases, but I've just given you some examples just to highlight this particular issue, and that is that Allah Ta'ala has in the Quran Sharif said, Ya ayyuha alladhina amanu. O ye believers, you already believe that Allah Ta'ala is your Khaliq, He is your Malik, He is Razzaq. He is the one who is giving you sustenance. He is the one who gives you health. He is the one who gives you wealth.

is the one who blesses you with sight, with hearing, with speech? Who is it that is keeping the heart, the liver, the lungs and everything function? Who is it that has created all the different means for your existence in this world? Who is it that causes all the fruits to grow on the trees, the different kinds of fruit, the different kinds of vegetable, the different animals which he has made halal for you, and all the different kinds of fish that he has made halal for you? So who is it that has done all that? And for our pleasure of the eyes, of the ears, and of the heart also, Allah Ta'ala has made so many things halal. Whereas he has created Jannat, and he could have restricted us with very, very limited amount of food. Just for survival we would have been told to eat all the chocolates and cold drinks and samosas and pies and burgers, and everything else would have been made haram. But Allah Tabaraka wa Ta'ala, in his kindness, he allowed us to make use of all those means. So who is it? Is it all Allah Tabaraka wa Ta'ala's doings? So you have believed in that kind of a loving, compassionate, merciful Allah Ta'ala. You haven't believed in some kind of Allah Ta'ala that is just out to punish you, to destroy you. What is the purpose then of bringing us into existence? Allah Ta'ala is not there just to punish. But if a mother tells the child repeatedly, don't go near the fire, your fingers will burn, your clothes will burn, and every time that the mother turns her face a little, the child heads for the fire or heads for the hot iron, then who do you blame for that? And there the mother can turn her face away too for a little while. But when it is Allah Tabaraka wa Ta'ala, there is no question of Allah Ta'ala turning his face away and not being aware of what we are doing. There the mother does not have the capacity sometime, or the power or the strength, to even pull the child away from that fire. Many houses catch on fire, buildings catch on fire. The mother, father dearly love that child, but still they cannot save that child, or they cannot hold the hand of the child and pull the child away. Allah Tabaraka wa Ta'ala, he has all the power. Allah Ta'ala can pull us from there. Allah Tabaraka wa Ta'ala can have us destroyed there. So we have believed in an all-powerful, almighty Allah. So Allah Tabaraka wa Ta'ala says, you are believers, you are not of the disbelievers. The disbelievers, they can have all kinds of doubts in the existence of Allah Ta'ala. And they can be those who do not appreciate the bounties. They can be from amongst those who reject belief in the prophets of Allah Ta'ala. They are those who do not believe in the day of judgment. They are those who believe that this world is for enjoyment, pleasure, fun and entertainment of the haram kind. They believe that this world is the Jannat, and there should be no restriction on any kind of activities, even though it is going against the wish and the will of the Lord Supreme. So those are disbelievers. You are from those whom Allah Tabaraka wa Ta'ala says have brought Iman. Ya ayyuhal ladheena amanu. So what is the duty then of the person who has brought Iman? It is not just to eat halwa. It is not just to have the good things to eat and drink and say we have brought Iman in Allah Tabaraka wa Ta'ala, so we are going to eat all the good things of the world, but we are not going to do any ibadat. We are not going to stay away from any haram. We are not going to engage in zikr and tilawat. We are not going to listen to Allah Tabaraka wa Ta'ala when it comes to the fulfillments of the rights of people. What we have done is we have believed in Allah Ta'ala,
So therefore we eat that which is halal. That is all we do. We eat halal, nothing else. When it comes to haram, then that is a difficulty, to stay away from haram. So Allah Ta'ala is not addressing such kinds of people. He is addressing those people who have got great love for Him. They have brought Iman in Him. They truly believe that Allah Tabaraka wa Ta'ala, whatever order and whatever hukam He gives, it is full of mercy and kindness and full of compassion and full of wisdom. Even though outwardly it appears that you are being restricted from some food and drink in the month of Ramadan, but look at all the great benefits that Allah Tabaraka wa Ta'ala has kept in fasting. Now there's no time in today's lesson to go into a detailed discussion of all that. And next week if we do have a lesson, then we'll discuss further. Otherwise in the month of Ramadan over the receivers you will be listening to all the programs. And there practically throughout the month of Ramadan from the masjid, the different aspects of fasting, the different aspects of the Quran Sharif's revelation, and the masail of Sharia with regards to zakat and many other aspects of deen are discussed. And practically every Jumu'ah whoever speaks, the ayat that they will quote will be, Ya ayyuhalladhina amanu, kutiba alaykum as-siyamu kama kutiba alalladhina min qablikum, la'allakum tattaqoon. So all these things will take place in the month of Ramadan if Allah Tabaraka wa Ta'ala blesses us with life. Nabi alayhi salatu wasalam, as you have heard many times, used to make the dua, Allahumma barik lana fi Rajab wa Sha'ban wa ballighna Ramadan. So they used to look forward to the coming of the month of Ramadan. Nabi alayhi salatu wasalam, his ibadat, whether it was in the month of Sha'ban or month of Rajab or any other month, it was obvious that nobody could match his ibadat. But there was something special about this month that Nabi alayhi salatu wasalam himself looked forward to its coming. The Sahaba kiram radiyallahu anhum ajma'in, they wished that the whole year would be the month of Ramadan. Now that is the sign of Iman. We will say it's difficult to fast for even 30 days. And they were looking forward to the whole year being the month of Ramadan. Which means that they were looking forward to fasting the whole year. Nabi alayhi salatu wasalam had to in fact stop some people from keeping too much of nafil fast. As the time of jihad and when it is so difficult to fast, even at that time some of them wanted to keep fast. Then after the 15th of Sha'ban also, it was not haram, but Nabi alayhi salatu wasalam, he is instructing them not to fast. It was a clear indication that they wanted to fast the whole month of Sha'ban also. Now what kind of people they were, with all the difficulties. And they were not living in a country where the sun was setting every day at 5, 6 o'clock or 7 o'clock. And they were not living in a country where the temperature was 20 degrees, 25 degrees, sometimes a little higher than that. Those fasts which they kept in the summer months, then those who have been to Makkah Sharif, Madinah Sharif or Arabia, they know that it can be 45 and 50 degrees heat. So in their lifetime they must have also kept fast in summer months. But still to be desirous that it should be Ramadan, the whole year round must be Ramadan. It clearly shows how much in love they were with the month of Ramadan. They used to experience the barakat of the month. They used to experience the noor and the rahmat of the month. For they control the tongues from ghibat and backbiting. Nabi alayhi salatu wasalam, that famous incident where those two women were feeling very, very weak and very much drained out.
I'm just giving you the mafhum of that Hadith Sharif, that they were feeling very drained out, as we say, that I'm so tired, feeling so weak, I'm feeling so exhausted, and I'm so drained out. So Nabi alayhi salatu wasalam sent a bowl and said, tell them to take off or spew out what they have eaten. They said, we haven't eaten anything. But when they tried to take off, then it was as if fresh eaten meat was coming out. So he said, you have eaten the flesh of your dead brother, that means you made ghibat. Now there is a whole explanation of that Hadith Sharif, and but it is mentioned because it gives us a lesson that when people indulge in sins in the month of Ramadan, and one of the sins in which you don't have to make much effort is the sin of ghibat, what we term as pastime. So in the month of Ramadan we are not eating and drinking, but at the same time we are eating the flesh of the dead brother. So make up the mind that we are not going to engage in such kind of sins. Then Allah Tabaraka wa Ta'ala makes that fast also easy. As I was just explaining, that these Sahaba Ikram radiallahu anhum ajma'in, it's the month of Ramadan and it can be 50 degrees heat, but yet they are looking forward, or they are desirous, that the whole year should be Ramadan. So if we are not enjoying the rahmat and the blessings of the Mubarak month, then it is a clear sign that there is a weakness in our iman. In fact, the majority of the Muslims don't even look forward to the coming of the month of Ramadan. They consider it as a burden, because those who don't make namaz 5 times a day, now where are they going to make 5 times a day plus make the Taraweeh namaz also? So they duck and dodge. Many of the men, they leave home. They say, we're heading for the masjid. And they make sometimes the farz in the masjid, or sometimes they don't even make that and they're gone somewhere. So many children we will find just outside the masjid, they'll be playing around. And I'm not talking about little children of 7 years and 8 years. I'm talking about 12-year-olds, 15-year-olds, 16-year-olds, young boys. But they will not be in the masjid. It is a great burden for them to make the Taraweeh. So they will pass all the time outside somewhere, and then when it is time to go home after the Taraweeh, then they will be there. And the fathers also don't know where the son spent his time. And sometimes the fathers themselves are not there. Those of you who listen over the receivers, then you will be hearing and listening to us telling them all the time, come inside, come inside. The namaz is about to start now, please fill up the chairs, don't waste time outside, come into the masjid. Every night we have to keep saying that. It is as if they are doing a great favor to Allah Tabaraka wa Ta'ala that they came for Taraweeh Salat. They will sit at the back there and keep relaxing and relaxing until the Imam will go into ruku. And then somehow if the desire comes, they'll join the namaz. Now this I'm telling you, it is a general practice, or it is some general happening in majority of the masajid around the globe. Some masajid it is a little less of a problem, and some masajid is a major problem. The masjid will get filled to capacity on the first couple nights, and after that they all gone, tired. Then they'll pitch up again in the last 10 nights of Ramadan. So many masajid they are filled first couple nights, and after that it is empty. There's one or two subs they have. Alhamdulillah, at our masjid we don't have that much of a difference. But the fact is that every night you have to remind. There is no passion for it. There's no desire to make ibadat or a little extra tilawat or to do something that is pleasing to Allah Tabaraka wa Ta'ala, and to abstain from sins and from haram. So you women folk at home, you can change the environment of the home. The environment of the home can be changed by you. If you start encouraging those children
You ask them also when they return, where they were, did they make the 20 rakats of Taraweeh? Did they spend the time correctly? Iftar time, where they were. Talk to them something about fasting, about Quran Sharif, about Allah Tabaraka wa Ta'ala's blessings and ni'mat and ihsan upon us, the virtues of fasting. At home also, find a few minutes to read from Hazrat Shaykh Zakariya Sahib Rahmatullah Alayhi's Fazail-e Ramadan, which will give some kind of boost and encouragement. Because what else will the others be doing but quoting the same ahadith and the same Quranic Sharif verses? So we have to try and change our lifestyles and our environment. So Allah Tabaraka wa Ta'ala is very kind, and knowing that we seem to always break our tawbah, so Allah Ta'ala now gives us a whole month. Shab-e-Barat, we said it was a night. Now Allah Ta'ala is giving a whole month. Allah Ta'ala's rahmat, His mercy, His forgiveness knows no bound and limits. Allah Ta'ala Himself invites us and calls us. So Allah Ta'ala says, fasting has been prescribed upon you as it was prescribed on those before you. The conditions of fast may have been different. There are many other things that they were ordered to do which we are not ordered to do. There were certain very difficult conditions that were placed on the Bani Israel. But if you look at history, in all the nations of the past, there was some kind of fast that they were ordered to keep. Nabi alayhi salatu wasalam, even before the fast of Ramadan became farz, the fast of Ashura and so many other fasts he used to keep. And when Ramadan fast became farz, so now it became farz upon the whole ummah. So Allah Ta'ala is making life easy for us. It's like when you employ somebody in your house, a maid you employ, and that maid, you want to tell that maid that she has to wash dishes, she must sweep the rooms and the carpets, and she must wash the clothing, and she must do this and that. The one is you give her a list and say you have to do this, you have to do that, you have to do that. Now the maid will think that there's too much things to do here. But if you explain nicely to that maid and you say you have to do A, B, C, and don't worry, it won't be difficult, because whatever I am asking you to do, the maid before you used to also do the same thing, and she never found it difficult, and I gave her a good salary, and she lived very happily. But it's just that she passed away or she left for some other reason. Now when you are going to put it across like that, then that maid will say, well, it's not difficult, let me give it a start, let me try it out. So Allah Tabaraka wa Ta'ala is also making it easy for us, that this fasting which I'm prescribing upon you, now you must not consider it as some kind of great burden or something that it is being imposed upon you and it wasn't on those before you. Allah Ta'ala is making it easy that they were also asked to fast. And in fact for us, Allah Ta'ala made it even more simple, that from dawn to sunset only. In the past, if the person went, even in the early days of fasting, that if a person went to sleep after Isha Salat, after having performed Taraweeh, the person came home and fell off to sleep. So then there was no question of Sehri after that. Then you had to fast till the next evening. Now all those restrictions were removed. And so much so that Allah Tabaraka wa Ta'ala becomes happy and pleased. Allah Tabaraka wa Ta'ala sends His mercy on those who make Sehri. إِنَّ اللَّهَ وَمَلَائِكَتَهُ يُصَلُّونَ عَلَى الْمُتَسَاحِرِينَ.
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Now sahri, who is going to eat? Is Allah tabaraka wa ta'ala going to eat sahri? But if this person is going to eat sahri, then it will shorten the distance of time of his fast, because if he's going to make sahri at the last hour or just before Subh Sadiq, so from that time till iftar, now it is shortening the period of fasting, unlike if this person had to just eat after Isha and go to sleep until next evening. So Allah Ta'ala is making things easy. So إِنَّ اللَّهَ وَمَلَائِكَتَهُ يُصَلُّونَ عَلَى الْمُتَسَحَّرِينَ. Allah Ta'ala and His angels, now they are sending down their salats on such kind of people who make sahri, or on those people that are making sahri. All these things clearly indicate that Allah Tabaraka wa Ta'ala is loving. He wants to make things simple. He wants to make it easy for us. And all these things which are being ordered also is for nothing but our benefit. It's not for anybody else's benefit. And the whole purpose of fasting has been mentioned as لَعَلَّكُمْ تَتَّقُونَ, so that you may become muttaqi, so that you may learn to restrain yourselves from all that is haram and forbidden, so that you have taqwa in your lives. And then reading the Quran Sharif and reading the Ahadith Sharif, how much of promises have been made on this taqwa. One of the things that we mention always is the ayat of the Quran Sharif, although there are many other ayat. The ayat of the Quran Sharif in which Allah Tabaraka wa Ta'ala says, وَمَنْ يَتَّقِ اللَّهَ يَجْعَلْ لَهُ مَخْرَجًا وَيَرْزُقُهُ مِنْ حَيْثُ لَا يَحْتَسِبْ. The person who adopts taqwa in his life, وَمَنْ يَتَّقِ اللَّهَ, Allah Ta'ala will find a way out for him. Allah Ta'ala will definitely, most certainly, find a way out for that person. In what? In all his difficulties, in his hardships, in his pain, in his suffering, in his problem. When the person is finding his life very narrowed and tightened, Allah Ta'ala will find a way out, find a makhraj, an exit for the person. And Allah Ta'ala will provide from sources that the person least expected to receive sustenance from. Now what is the problem of the world today? Or what does everybody want? Everybody wants that there must be a way out for them in their difficulties and problems, and that they must get sustenance easily. It must be sufficient. It must be full of barakat. So now this is what everybody is seeking from. And Allah Tabaraka wa Ta'ala is promising that on taqwa. And taqwa can be attained through fasting. Because whilst the person is fasting, the person is staying away from food, drink and carnal desires, conscious of the fact that Allah Tabaraka wa Ta'ala is watching. So if the person is staying away from food and drink and those pleasures that Allah Ta'ala has forbidden in the month of Ramadan from dawn to sunset, because it's the order of Allah Ta'ala, so then the person will stay away from all other things that Allah Ta'ala has ordered and do everything that Allah Ta'ala has commanded. And when he does that, he's got taqwa. And when he's got taqwa, so now he's got all the promises that Allah Ta'ala has made in the Quran Sharif. So that is the month of Ramadan that is coming. As I said, that in this 45 minutes we can't do justice to fasting in the month of Ramadan. The virtues are many, many. Read the Fazail of Ramadan. Read it once at least. Then it will give you some indication, if you haven't as yet read that book. And even those who have read it, it will refresh in their imans. And it will create a jazba and desire to fast and to restrain ourselves while fasting from all those things that are prohibited and haram. May Allah Tabaraka wa Ta'ala give us all health in the month of Ramadan, give us life in the month of Ramadan, make the month of Ramadan a month of blessings, a month of rahmat, a month of mercy.
a month of barakat, a month in which we gain forgiveness for our sins, a month in which we enjoy Allah tabaraka wa ta'ala's qurb and ma'rifat, and we build up such yaqeen and more, and such muhabbat and such trust in Allah ta'ala, and we develop such love of Rasulullah sallallahu alayhi wa sallam, that throughout our lives after that, we remain in the shadow of the mercy of Allah tabaraka wa ta'ala. When taqwa will come, then unity will come, then happiness will come, then serenity and joy will come. When there's no taqwa, then there's nothing but quarrels, arguments and fights. Whether the taqwa is lacking in the husband or lacking in the wife, but then everybody will feel as if they are being stabbed day and night by some sharp knife. If there's no taqwa. And if taqwa is there, then the person will enjoy life with all the pains and sickness and diseases and weakness and poverty and trouble from family members and children and others. But still Allah Ta'ala will give sukoon in the life of that person. Those things will come as tests and trials. But the person will have the himmat to face those challenges. So there is our benefit, nobody else's, in developing taqwa. But once again, what will happen is, in the month of Ramadan will come, then our visits to the bazaars and to the malls and to the shopping complexes and other functions and parties will increase. And then we will also have some Islamic organizations who will say, bring your mothers and bring your sisters and bring your aunts and bring your grandmothers and bring everyone and spend the whole day in outdoor entertainment in the month of Ramadan. And then we will have so many other kinds of things distracting us. So even if it is radio stations, you have to be very, very careful. You must be selective. Listen to those programs which will increase one's spirituality. Listen to those programs, Qiraat, Naat Sharif or Bayans, which will bring us closer to Allah tabaraka wa ta'ala, which will make us live the month of Ramadan in the manner that Allah ta'ala is pleased. And not that we listen to those programs that take us away. It creates disturbance in the heart. It disturbs the tranquility. It distances us from Allah Ta'ala and His Rasul Sallallahu Alaihi Wasallam. And at the end of Ramadan, then we find our hearts empty. I have no problem in saying these things, because alhamdulillah, Allah Ta'ala's fazal, that nobody's wealth or position or anything influences me. I'm saying it for your benefit. Now if somebody argues with you, then don't enter into argument. We may not be able to stop others from certain programs and certain functions and certain kinds of entertainment in the month of Ramadan, but we can stop ourselves. So everything, all that is required is that how much strength of iman we have. And as for the others, then there's no sense in shouting and screaming and cursing and condemning. If we have the knowledge and we have the hikmah to pass the message on, then we do so with hikmah. Invite the person, inform the person that it is not appropriate that in the month of Ramadan we should be behaving in this manner. And if the person doesn't listen, then make dua for the person. Don't let our nafs come in there. Sometimes our nafs comes in that why I am not getting the opportunity to be there. Nafs is very shrewd.
It's a cheat. Allah Allah kaisa pyara naam hai, aashiqon ka meena aur jaam hai. Allah Jalla Jalaluhu.

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Forgive our major sins and minor sins, sins that we committed knowingly or unknowingly in the light of day or darkness of nights. We are ashamed, my beloved Allah, of the sins that we have committed in our lives. We have distanced ourselves from you and your Rasul sallallahu alayhi wa sallam and from the deen of Sharia. In the process we gained nothing in our lives except misery, anxiety, worries and problems. You could have seized us there and then when we were committing sins. But how merciful and forgiving you are, how tolerant you are. My beloved Allah, we are ashamed. There is no one to forgive us besides you. The Mubarak month of Ramadan is coming. Bless us with life in the Mubarak month. Bless us with health in the Mubarak month. Bless us with the tawfiq of making zikr and tilawat and ibadat in the Mubarak month. Bless us with your mercy and forgiveness in the Mubarak month. Make us yours and become ours. Distance us from nafs and shaitan. Nafs or shaitan, dono ne milkar hai kiya hai mujhko taba. Ey mere maula, meri madad kar, chahta hoon main teri pana. My Rahim Allah, my Kareem Allah, we are extremely weak servants of yours. Don't test us, my Allah. Don't test us in this world, in the qabr, in the akhirat. Bless us with forgiveness and mercy. Cause us to enter into Jannat without any reckoning on the day of Qiyamah, in the company of my Rasul sallallahu alayhi wa sallam. My beloved Allah, hum gunegar hai, siyakar hai, sab kuch hai, bande magar tere hai. We are sick and ailing, my beloved Allah. We are physically ill and we are spiritually sick. Cure us of all our ailments, sicknesses and diseases, whether they are spiritual or physical. Whosoever is sick, whether they are in hospitals, clinics, homes or amongst us, bless them with shifa. Shifa, my beloved Allah, which is tam, kamil, ajil, mustaqim.

Bless us with all the goodness that Nabi Ali Salatu Wasalam asked for us. Protect us from all the mischief and corruption from which Nabi Ali Salatu Wasalam asked for protection. My beloved Allah, my Rahim Allah, koi tujhse kuch, koi kuch mangta hai, ilahi main tujhse talabgar tera. People seek different things from you, we are seeking you from you. Become ours and make us yours. 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

Don't let the angel of death visit us in any kind of haram action. When the time of our death comes, take us to Madina Tayyiba. Bless us, my beloved Allah, with death in Madina Tayyiba. Bless us with burial in Waqi. If it is not destined, there, wherever it may be, let it be in a state that you are pleased with us. Give us the conscious realization that death can come suddenly, suddenly, suddenly. People are dying in the casinos, discos, cinemas, theatres, adultery, fornication, watching porn sites, watching filthy films. Suddenly the angel of death is extracting the souls from their bodies. Give us the realization, my beloved Allah, angel of death can visit suddenly, suddenly. Don't let the angel of death find us in any kind of haram. Hum se razi ho ja. 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There have been so many phone calls, so we have got a zikr program tonight, inshallah. May Lord of dua for my health and success of all the programs and maqbooliyat. May I make dua for you all.

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1: 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respected brothers, if it's getting hot, you can put those fans on to slow speed. Also our sisters at the madrasa and those listening over receivers. Alhamdulillah, there was a completion of the Quran Sharif by the two students. But before we proceed, ND549173, you're blocking the driveway, please remove your car. 549173. It was just confirmed last night, without much fanfare, without much expenditure of any kind, simply, easily, there was a completion of the Quran Sharif in this majlis of zikr. So we don't deny that this is a great occasion. It is an occasion of happiness. It is an occasion on which some of our ancestors and akabirin in the past, even amongst the sahaba and tabi'in, they had fed a number of people, and it was something that they expressed great joy over, because it's a completion of the Quran Sharif, hifz of the Quran Sharif. But when something goes out of hand, and then people are forced to organize meals for so many hundred people, or sometimes thousands of people, people are forced to contribute towards those costs, the poor child does not have the means, but pressurizes the parents that please find the money somewhere and also organize a nice big festival or a big ceremony. Now that becomes then a problem. So at such a time, then we have to find a way out, make it simple, make it easy, make it convenient for everybody. Those were days when people used to hardly do the Quran Sharif hifz. We used to have to import huffaz to make the taraweeh in our towns. There were hardly any huffaz. But as I mentioned previously also, that at present our schools, our madrasas, even at some colleges, and then the girls and the boys and the adults, men and women, everybody seems to be getting the shock and interest of making hifz of the Quran Sharif, which is an excellent shock and an excellent desire. May Allah tabaraka wa ta'ala bless everybody with that opportunity. and that desire. So imagine if we have to now have for each pupil that is completing, invite so many hundred people, have a big function. It's going to become very, very difficult. Sooner or later, then it will border, or in fact, at present already it is bordering on show, riya, and so many other things. So we make dua that this completion of the Quran Sharif, which took place in this majlis of zikr, Allah tabaraka wa ta'ala, keep the Quran Sharif preserved in the hearts of these huffaz until their dying day. Give them the tawfiq to read the Quran Sharif, to understand the Quran Sharif, to make amal on the Quran Sharif, and to propagate the message of the Quran Sharif. This amanat which Allah Ta'ala has given to them, Allah Ta'ala must give them the tawfiq to preserve it, to look after it, to take care of it. And not only them, but all those who have memorized the Quran Sharif, Allah Ta'ala gives them hidayat and tawfiq. And the understanding that a very great treasure has been put into their hearts, and Allah Ta'ala has made them ameen. So now they have to look after that treasure. Allah Ta'ala has revealed the Quran Sharif, and He has taken upon Himself the preservation of the Quran Sharif. Inna nahnu nazzalna dhikr wa inna lahu lahafizun. So how is He going to preserve it? Allah Ta'ala could have had angels that memorized the Quran Sharif, that by heart the Quran Sharif. But Allah Ta'ala gave the opportunity to the ummah of Nabi alayhi salatu wasalam, and chose from the ummah of Nabi alayhi salatu wasalam hearts for the memorization of the Quran Sharif. And Allah Ta'ala says He has taken upon Himself the protection and the preservation, so He's protecting it through the hearts of the huffaz. So if the Quran Sharif is going to remain protected till the day of Qiyamah, then it means that Allah Ta'ala will grant protection to the ummah of Nabi alayhi salatu wasalam also, amongst whom are the huffaz of the Quran Sharif till the day of Qiyamah. So then we say, then why are we catching a hiding, as they say, why are we catching a hiding everywhere? Well, we're catching a hiding everywhere because we're just memorizing the Quran Sharif, or we're learning some surahs of the Quran Sharif, or we make some tilawat now and again, but we're not making amal on the Quran Sharif. So we're not fulfilling the right of the Quran Sharif, which is amal. We're not propagating the message of the Quran Sharif. There's no Quran Sharif in our lives. There's no Quran Sharif in our homes. We have got the copies of the Quran Sharif, but they're on the shelves. Whereas every Muslim was supposed to be a walking or an ambassador of Islam. And if anybody wanted to see the Quran Sharif, then they would have seen it in the life of that Muslim. Whatever has been taught in the Quran Sharif, the aqaid, the dealings, the etiquettes, the moral, the behavior, all the do's and the don'ts, you would have found it in the life of the Muslim, and especially the hafiz of the Quran Sharif. So therefore we make dua, Allah Ta'ala keep it preserved in their hearts till the day of Qiyamah. Allah Ta'ala accept their parents, their teachers, and everyone who contributed in any way, assisting them in the completion of the Quran Sharif. Allah Ta'ala must reward them abundantly in this world and in the Akhirat. Normally when there is an occasion of the completion of the Quran Sharif, then we have a bayan, full bayan, 1 hour, on the virtues of the recitation of the Quran Sharif, memorization of the Quran Sharif, making amal on the Quran Sharif, etc. But in this majlis of zikr tonight, some ashar which I picked up just a little while ago, just before the Isha Salat, so nothing is coincidental, seems to be discussing the same thing. Do jahan ka khuda hamd teri sada tujhse hai.

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Don't worry about the tune, listen to the meaning. دو جہاں کا خدا حمد تیری صدا. O the creator of the heavens and the earth, O the Allah of this world and the akhirat, all the time we are engaged in your praises. Hamd of Allah tabaraka wa ta'ala, we say we are engaged in. There are many ways of engaging in the hamd of Allah tabaraka wa ta'ala, different times of the day. The different actions that we undertake, the du'as that we read, it is the hamd of Allah tabaraka wa ta'ala in most of those du'as. In almost all those du'as. And like that too, we keep on praising Allah tabaraka wa ta'ala because He is the one who has blessed us with every ni'mat and every bounty that we have. Tujhse hai iltija ilme Qur'an de. Ya Allah, you are giving us all kinds of knowledge. There is no doubt that it is permissible to acquire the knowledge of the sciences. There is no such thing as dichotomy. There is no such thing as this is Islam and that is not Islam. If the person is learning about other things, but it is increasing his love for Allah Ta'ala, it is increasing his ma'rifat of Allah Ta'ala, it is bringing him closer to Allah Ta'ala and his Rasul Sallallahu Alaihi Wasallam, then it is not prohibited. But the majority of those sciences that and those departments that people go into, or those faculties that people enter into, that knowledge which is acquired is generally for the stomach. The person is becoming an engineer, it's for the stomach. He's becoming an electrician, he says, for the stomach. He's becoming a doctor, a surgeon, whatever he is coming. Generally, the person is becoming or is qualifying so that his stomach may get filled. In other words, so that he may be able to buy a good home, buy a good car, eat good food, wear good clothes and travel the world. That is the niyat of the majority. I'm not talking about some exceptions to the rule. The majority, that is the niyat. And for the Muslim, he will say, well, look, I want to earn halal livelihood, so therefore I am learning, but I must be a Muslim first and everything else afterwards. I want to get the ma'rifat of my Allah tabaraka wa ta'ala through this surgery and through the sciences that I am learning and through the medicine that I am learning. I don't know where these cars are parked, but in any case, 187GB ND6612 ND550806 and NUR6660. Probably they're blocking somebody that wants to come out. Let's just try to assist him in coming out. NYN187GB 6612 550806 and 6660. So there's nothing wrong if the person is acquiring the knowledge of other things so that he may earn halal livelihood. But that is not the only maqsad of life, just to earn halal livelihood. So he says, Tujhse hai iltija ilme Qur'an de. Give us the understanding of the Qur'an Sharif. Why was the Qur'an Sharif revealed? Give us the understanding. I'm not going into any detailed discussion. It's a majlis of zikr. And the time goes very fast and we want to finish on time inshallah. But the message is this, that the Qur'an Sharif, the knowledge we are asking Allah tabaraka wa ta'ala to give us the knowledge of the Qur'an Sharif. Sarware ambiya ka tujhe wasata. Because if you've got the knowledge of the Qur'an Sharif, then you've got the knowledge of how to live in this world as a Muslim. Then he says, Sarware ambiya ka tujhe wasata, humko apna bana noore irfan de. O Allah, make us yours. And give us the noor of your ma'rifat. There is no way that a person can enjoy sukoon in this world without making Allah Ta'ala his and him becoming Allah Ta'ala's. How do we come Allah Ta'ala's and how do we make him ours? Is by obedience to Allah Ta'ala, that's all. And Allah Ta'ala being so loving, so merciful, so caring, so generous, so kind, so forgiving, so He will not ask us to do anything that is beyond our capacity. And He will not ask us to restrain ourselves from anything that is
of some benefit to us. Whatever he will ask us to restrain ourselves will be that which is harmful to us, or harmful to our family, or to the society. So therefore we are saying, Sarvare ambiya ka tujhe vasta humko apna bana noor-e-irfaan de. Do jahan

0: Sachche logo ki sohbat ko maqdoor kar. It is extremely important that in these days of fitna we should search for those people who are honest and truthful. They've got sadaqat in their zahir and in their batin, their hearts and their outside. We have many of us, we have got our outside right, but our inside is not right. And as I've explained many times, that it can never ever happen that a person's heart is corrected, but his outside doesn't come right. If the heart is right, the outside must be right. But it can happen, and it is very, very common these days that the outside is good. We have our beards fist length, we have our kurtas and pants above the ankles. Our libas is that by means of which people can recognize us to be Muslims. But then it's not necessary that the heart is also in a good condition. Although both are essential, it does not mean if the heart is not yet corrected, so therefore we must not worry about our outside. Our zahir and batin both have to be corrected. But all our effort is on the zahir, whereas the zahir does not take more than 5 minutes. This I have stated repeatedly, that zahir doesn't take more than 5 minutes to come right. How long does the zahir take? If a person is clean shaven, but he makes sincere tawbah right now, he makes sincere tawbah. He said, Ya Allah, far too long I have hurt the sensitive heart of my beloved Rasul Sallallahu Alaihi Wasallam with my shaving. For if beard was something that made a person look ugly, then you would not have given the Rasul of Allah, you would not have given the most beloved of you, the hukam to keep beard. Would Allah Ta'ala have given hukam to Nabi alayhi salatu wasalam, who is the most beloved, to keep a beard if it was looking ugly? Or to all the Nabis, all the Anbiya, every Sahabi of Nabi alayhi salatu wasalam, every Tabi'i, Taba Tabi, all the Awliya, all the Mashayikh, that means all those who are the beloved of Allah Ta'ala, they have got the beards fistled. So if it was something that made somebody look ugly, then he would not have given the hukam. Yes, nobody says that let the beard flow so much that it goes touching the knees. After one fish length, cut it, oil it, comb it, make it look neat. Agar daadi ke rakh lene se chehra badnuma hota, to phir daadi mere sarkar ki sunnat nahi hoti. If the face was looking ugly by keeping the beard, then it would not have been the sunnah of Rasulullah sallallahu alaihi wasallam.
1: Tere mehboob ki ya rab shabahat leke aaya hoon, haqeeqat isko tu kar de main surat leke aaya hoon.
0: So the zahir has to be right too, but it takes 5 minutes. If the person is clean shaven, he makes sincere tawbah this very minute. Oh Allah, I made a mistake, all my life I've been shaving, but I'm making sincere tawbah. As from tomorrow, I'm not going to shave, and I will allow my beard to grow one fish length, finish. Straight away is maaf. And how long does it take to put the pant above the ankle? And how long does it take to wear a topi? So that is simple. But to clean the heart from jealousy, from malice, from greed, from pride, from arrogance, from love of dunya, not the usage of dunya, I'm talking about love of dunya, and negligence of the akhirat, how to clean the heart from all that, that takes years and sometimes lifetime. So therefore we ask Allah tabaraka wa ta'ala for the sohbat and the company of those people who have got sadaqat and sachai in their lives.
1: Ya ayyuhalladhina amanu taqullaha wa kunu ma'as-sadiqin.
0: Fiya Allah tabaraka wa ta'ala, and join the truthful ones. Ay ma'al muttaqin. So therefore, he says, sachche logo ki sohbat ku maqdoor kar. Ya Allah, make it in our taqdeer, the companionship of those who are pious, righteous, truthful, honest. Don't let us join the company of those running to the rave clubs and discos and cinemas and theatres and watching the porn on the internet sites. A person had a dream that in this masjid, this very masjid, that there is a video film that is being shown and young people are watching the film. So the interpretation I gave, which proved to be very true, and I mentioned it this morning also in the talk that we gave to the ladies at the madrasa, that I gave the interpretation that it seems that somebody is coming with his cell phone inside the masjid and watching the filthy pictures on the cell phone. One night there was a program here, there was a speaker from overseas. So I was sitting here and whilst the bayan was taking place, and I was watching at the back. So there were three young boys sitting right at the back there. So I whispered into the ear of one of the brothers. I said, just go and check what they are watching, because all three have gone to cell phones. So he went outside, and from the window he saw. They didn't see him, because you can see from the window. Those cell phones had dirty, naked pictures. When we are going to start watching films, videos, movies in the masajid, as is happening so commonly in this certain Western countries, in the masajid, there's music, there's dancing, and there's everything. I receive letters, this says, we don't know what to do. The trustees say that we have to allow, because we need funds for the upkeep of the masjid. So on wedding occasions they allow. Women folk also come in the masjid, there's intermingling, there's music, there's everything. So that interpretation proved very true. So therefore we are saying that to become a hafiz is very easy. But to retain the nur of the Qur'an Sharif in the heart. And we must not think only for the hafiz of the Qur'an Sharif. It is for each and every one of us. We also got some surahs in our hearts. So we have to check what our children are watching on the cell phones and computers and other things. Allah Ta'ala protect us from His azab. Aur jhootho se humko bahut dur kar, and from those who are liars. And this lies is not only in word and speech, but lies in action also. The outward is something and the actions are different. So that's a lie. So keep us very, very far from those people that are engaged in your disobedience, those who are lying, those who are cheating, those who are deceiving, those who are going to the haram places. Sachi baaton se seene ko maamoor kar. Malike do jahan sach ki pehchan de. Even to recognize the truth today is an effort. Truth and batil have become so mixed up that what is batil is now appearing to us as truth and haq, and we fight with people. And what is truth, then that appears to us as batil. What was normal for the Muslim has become abnormal. And what was abnormal has become normal. It's a norm. If any child has to say in the house that what you are watching on this TV, daddy, is haram, because I can see there's a girl that's dancing there and music is playing, it's haram. I say, which madrasa you are going to? Who's your ustad? He didn't teach you adab and respect of elders and parents. ہم کو ابو بکر کی کر صداقت عطا اور حضرت عمر کی عدالت عطا کر دے حضرت علی کی شجاعت عطا اور تلاوت میں تو شوق عثمان دے ہم کو ابو بکر کی کر صداقت عطا یہ وجہ صداقت حضرت ابو بکر صدیق رضی اللہ تعالی عنہ. Look at his sadaqat. How truthful he was. How loyal he was to Rasulullah sallallahu alayhi wa sallam. In Nabi alayhi sallallahu alayhi wa sallam's childhood, he was his friend. In youth, he was his friend. And when he accepted Islam, then he remained with Nabi alayhi sallallahu alayhi wa sallam in his hazar and safar and everywhere until he is buried also next to Rasulullah sallallahu alayhi wa sallam. So give us the sadaqat of Hazrat Abu Bakr radiallahu anhu, the adalat and justice of Hazrat Umar radiallahu ta'ala anhu, the bravery of Hazrat Ali radiallahu ta'ala and the tilawat of Hazrat Usman radiallahu ta'ala. In two rakats of namaz, he reads the whole Quran Sharif sometimes. Two rakats of namaz, the whole Quran Sharif. Inshallah, some other time we will continue with this poetry, which is very, very interesting and every. And it is a waz in reality, not just a poetry. But since this is a majlis of zikr, so we'll have a little bit of zikr now and make dua.
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compassionate loving Allah, most generous, most kind, most tolerant Allah, oh my most beneficent, most merciful Allah, oh my most beautiful Allah, with the barakat of the completion of the Quran Sharif and with the barakat of the Zikrullah, Ya Allah, we are seeking from you forgiveness of all sins. You dearly love forgiveness of the sins of the sinners who turn towards you. My beloved Allah, we are ashamed of the sins that we have committed in our lives. Day and night we have disobeyed you with your own bounties. The bounties that you blessed us with, the great namath of sight, we use so much of it for your disobedience. So much of our hearing for your disobedience. So much of our speech for your disobedience. So much of our hands and feet, our heart and mind for your disobedience. Oh my beloved Allah, no other Allah would have tolerated what you tolerate. There is no Allah besides you. You are the only one, my beloved Allah. Tere siwa hamara koi sahara nahi. Tere siwa koi hamara nahi. Tere siwa koi hamara nahi. There is no one for us besides you. There is no support for us besides your support. My beloved Allah, you are the one who provides us with our rizq and sustenance. You have blessed us with our life. Ya Allah, the ground on which we walk is in your control. The homes in which we live, in your control. Our hearing, our sight, our speech, our heart, liver and lungs, all in your control. If you order the heart to stop beating, all the surgeons of the world and all the doctors and specialists of the world cannot cause it to start beating again. My beloved Allah, all kingdoms belong to you. We are extremely weak servants of yours on the surface of this earth. My beloved Allah, nafs and shaitan have overpowered us. Nafs and shaitan, dono ne milkar hai kiya hai mujhko tabah. Ey mere maula, meri madad kar, chahta hoon main teri pana. My beloved Allah, become ours and make us yours. Become ours and make us yours. Agar ek tu nahi mera, to koi shay nahi meri. Jo tu mera, to sab mera, falak mera, zameen meri. My beloved Allah, give us the tawfiq to make tilawat of the Quran Sharif, to understand the Quran Sharif, to make amal on the Quran Sharif, to propagate the message of the Quran Sharif, to make amal on the sunnahs of Rasulullah sallallahu alaihi wasallam. Fill our hearts with your love and the love of Rasulullah sallallahu alaihi wasallam. My beloved Allah, my Rahim Allah, my Kareem Allah, don't turn away your glance of maghfirat and mercy because of our sins and our disobedience. If you have to reject us, where do we go, my Allah? If a dog is chased from one butcher, it can go to another. If a beggar is chased from one home, he can go to another. But if you have to reject us, if you have to turn away your glance of mercy and maghfirat and forgiveness from us, where do we go, my Allah? There is no other door that we can tap.
There is no other home in which we can beg. Hey, mere pyare Allah. Make a decision of khair for us. Make a decision to make us yours. We know we are not worthy, we are not deserving, but my Allah, you blessed us with Islam and Iman without us deserving. Hey, mere pyare Allah. Hamare hal par raham farma. Karam farma. Don't look at our sins, my Allah. Look at your shan of being Rahim and Kareem. Bless us with barakat in our lives, barakat in our businesses, barakat in our... We know we are not worthy, we are not deserving, but my Allah, you blessed us with Islam and Iman without us deserving. Hey, mere pyare Allah, hamare hal par raham farma, karam farma. Don't look at our sins, my Allah. Look at your shan of being Rahim and Kareem. Bless us with barakat in our lives, barakat in our businesses, barakat in our homes, barakat in our time. My beloved Allah, bless us with barakat in every bounty that you bless us with. Don't snatch and seize those bounties because of our disobedience, my Allah. Those who are sick and ailing, give them shifa. There are so many who are in hospitals, in clinics, in homes, and amongst us who are sick and ailing. Ya Allah, bless everyone who is sick and ailing with complete shifa from all their ailments, sicknesses and diseases. We are spiritually sick, we are physically ill. Give us shifa from our spiritual and our physical ailments. Clean and purify our hearts of malice, of greed, of pride, of arrogance, of jealousy, of envy. Purify our hearts, my beloved Allah, of evil passions and desires. My beloved Allah, bless us with wilayat al-Allah. It is not difficult for you to change the condition of our hearts. Those who are weak, give them strength. Those who are in financial difficulties, bless them with plentiful of halal risk and remove their difficulties. Those who have no children, bless them with pious children. Those who have children, make their children pious, righteous, obedient to you and your Rasul sallallahu alayhi wa sallam and the parents. Make our children the coolness of our eyes. Make them sadqa jariyah for us. Oh my beloved Allah, have mercy on the ummah of Rasulullah sallallahu alayhi wa sallam. Palestine, Chechnya, Bosnia, Afghanistan, Iraq, Somalia, Sudan, throughout the world, my beloved Allah. The ummah of Nabi alayhi salatu wasalam is being pushed from pillar to post. Ye kaisi manzil pe aa gaye hain, na koi apna na hum kisi ke. Oh my beloved Allah, hamare hal par raham farma. Change the condition of our hearts. Greed and passions have engulfed our hearts. 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How long my Allah are we going to remain drowning in the ocean of sins? How long are we going to remain disobedient to you and Rasul sallallahu alayhi wa sallam? How long are we going to reject your teachings and the teachings of Nabi alayhi salatu wa sallam? How long are we going

follow the kuffar, the mushrikeen, the yahood, the nasara in their lifestyles. Ek din marna hai akhir maut hai. The day is surely to come. Our tongues will stop wagging. Our eyes will be able to see no more. Our ears will be able to listen no more. Our hands will be able to touch those illicits no more. Our feet will be able to walk to those cinemas and theatres and discos no more. The water of mayyat will be poured above our bodies. Tight-fitting clothes will be sliced with the scissors and removed. We will be pushed backwards and forwards, right and left. My beloved Allah, before that day comes, let us put the water of Tawbah above our hearts. Before the garment of kafan is put above our bodies, let us put the garment of taqwa above our hearts. Hey, mere pyare Allah, ab gunegar hai, siyakar hai, badkar, mujrim aur khatakar hai, bande tere hai, tujhe chhod ke hum gande jaye kahan. Ya Allah, when the time of our departure comes, don't let the angel of death find us in a disco, cinema, rave club, watching some filth on the television screen or the internet site, some filthy magazine in our hands, or bottle of wine, or popping drugs, or in adultery, or fornication, or any kind of haram. Daily we are listening, daily we are reading of how clubhouses have been burnt down, how so many have died in discos and cinemas and in haram actions. People will rise on the day of Qiyamah as they have died. What kind of embarrassment that will cause to my beloved Rasul sallallahu alaihi wasallam if his ummati has to rise committing zina, watching some filth. Ya Allah, ab to hamare hal par raham farma. Bless us with the best of dunya, the best of akhirat. Bless us with the best of dunya, the best of akhirat. Bless us with abundant rizq, my Allah, 100% halal. Don't let any morsel of haram also go down our throats. My beloved Allah, light up our hearts with your love. Take us on the path that leads to Jannat, the path that leads to Rasulullah sallallahu alaihi wasallam, the road that leads to you. Distance us from the road that leads to nafs and shaitan. Ya Allah, accept all the works of deen that are taking place. Tabli wa da'wat ki mehnat qabool farma. 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Let our souls depart. Bless us with burial in Baqi, my Allah. Oh, my beloved Allah. Rasulullah sallallahu alayhi wa sallam, all his life he made du'as for us. Bless us with all the goodness that he asked for us. Bless the ummah with that goodness. And from all the mischief, corruption and fitnas that he asked for protection, protect us and the ummah of Rasulullah sallallahu alayhi wa sallam. You are well aware of the good wishes, the good desires, the aspirations that are in the hearts of each and every one who has raised his or her hand before you this part of the night. In this majlis of khatam of Quran Sharif and Zikrullah, Ya Allah, with your fazl, with your ihsan, with your kindness, fulfill all their good wishes, good desires and aspirations.
And we are not away, my Allah, but you are away of the difficulties, the hardship, the pain, the suffering, the problem, the test and the trial of each and every individual who has raised his or her hand before you this part of the night. With your fazl, with your kindness, with your ihsan, my beloved Allah, remove the difficulties, good desires and aspirations. And we are not away, my Allah, but you are away of the difficulties, the hardship, the pain, the suffering, the problem, the test and the trial of each and every individual who has raised his or her hand before you this part of the night. With your fazl, with your kindness, with your ihsan, my beloved Allah, remove the difficulties, the pain, the sorrows, the grief, the hardships, the problems. My beloved Allah, we know that sometimes sicknesses, diseases, poverty can be a blessing in disguise. But even if it is a blessing, my Allah, change it to the blessing of good health. Change it to the blessing of halal wealth. Change it to the blessing of strength, but if it is weakness,

0: اللهم صل على
1: سيدنا. من شر لساني ومن شر قلبي ومن شر منيي. I've given the translation here. Let's do it a third time. Your protection, O Allah, we seek from the mischief of my ears, from the mischief of my eyes, from the mischief of my tongue, from the mischief of my heart, and from the mischief of my private parts. Next dua. Allahumma inni a'udhu bika. Also of number 5. Allahumma inni a'udhu bika min al-hadm. Wa a'udhu bika min al-taraddi. 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Here it is. Translation is as follows. O Allah, I seek your protection from being buried under a fallen building or from falling off from a building. الله أكبر. And I seek your protection, O Allah, from drowning. I seek your protection from burning. O Allah, I seek your protection from the ravages of old age. Furthermore, and O Allah, I seek your protection from being deceived at the time of death by Shaitan, from being killed in holy confrontation with my back to the enemy, and from being killed by venomous creatures. Brothers, I guarantee you, you read this dua of Sayyidina Rasulullah sallallahu alayhi wa sallam, no wall will fall on you. If you are in a building, within a building, no matter how many stories it may have, if you are in that building and you have daily recited this dua and there is an earthquake or whatever, or a bomb goes or whatever happens, and you happen to be in the building, you will not die in that rubble. You will not be crushed by the wall, not by the building. Somehow you will escape alive, untouched. That is the power of the dua. People have recited this. Sahaba-i Karam have reported it has happened to them and they have remained untouched. The whole building has collapsed around them and they've walked out alive. Somehow Allah's protection is there. Somehow you are pulled away, drawn away, saved. Allah subhanahu wa ta'ala, everything is power. And that person, he comes out from under the debris, from under the dust and the rubble, alive, and he walks out from there. This is by the Qudrat of Allah subhanahu wa ta'ala. So important is this dua. You may be in a jungle. Sahaba Ikram say they are in a jungle. They're roaming around. Wild animals come. Wild animals come and walk right past them. Now they're attacking them. So these are the types of things that happen. These are the duas that must be recited by us. You know how earthquakes are occurring. You know how many times we hear of people being crushed under buildings and under rubble and so on. Here it is. This is the dua. Allahumma inni a'udhu bika min al-hadm wa a'udhu bika min al-taraddi wa a'udhu bika min al-gharq wal-harq wal-haram wa a'udhu bika min an yatakhabbatani ash-shaytanu 'inda al-maut wa a'udhu bika min an amuta fi sabilika mudbiran wa a'udhu bika min an amuta ladigha. Allahu akbar. Oh Allah, I'll do this translation and we'll proceed. Oh Allah, I seek your protection from being buried under a fallen building or from falling off from a building. And I seek your protection from drowning, from burning, from the ravages of old age. Imagine a person grows old, senility, old age, sickness, disease. You know what happens to old people. Go to the old age homes and you'll see. And here you are asking throughout your life, from the time you're a young man, you're asking, oh Allah, don't let me suffer from old age, from the sickness and disease and from being bedridden and suffering and etc., etc. Allah subhanahu wa ta'ala, guaranteed Allah subhanahu wa ta'ala will save you. You will grow old gracefully without any of the ravages and the suffering of old age coming over you. You are saying in the same day, oh Allah, I seek a protection from being deceived at the time of death by Shaitan. You know what a dangerous thing it is? That is when Shaitan comes to you. Right there, the time when you are near Sakaratul Maut, you are about to die. And Shaitan says, don't recite the Kalima. Don't recite the Kalima. He puts other things into your mind. He puts your debts, what money you are owing, your credits, your debts, your responsibilities, your duties. He puts your children in his mind. He puts your shop into your mind. He puts your house into your mind, that you were supposed to paint your house. You have not painted your house. You were supposed to pave your yard. You haven't paved your yard. He will put 101 things. Keep your mind occupied and you will be gripped, because your whole life you have been worrying about material things. So at that last moment, he is now using that material resource at his power and putting material thoughts into your mind, and you do not get the grace and the comfort of reciting kalima, because shaitan is there. But if you have made this dua throughout your life, shaitan won't even come near you, because that very dua stands up for you. That dua stands up because it gains a power. The dua gains a form and a shape which you do not see. Yes. It gains, you know, have you heard the hadith that I recited to you in life after that, where I said that if you have been patient in your life, you perform salah in your life, you give sadqah in your life, then when the creatures that come into the qabr to harm the snakes and the scorpions and all the things that come into the grave, when they come and they approach, salah stands up and he says, get away from salah. The hadith says salah stands up and says, get away from here. Patience stands up, sabr, and says, get away from here. This is, leave this person alone, because this person belongs to me. He looked after me. Today I will look after him. I will look after him. I will care for him. And all your good deeds and all will stand up and protect you in that qabr and chase all the others away. Guard you from that. So they take form and shape your amal. Here it is. Exactly the same thing will happen. No harm can come to you. At that time when shaitan comes, there's no chance for shaitan to even come anywhere near you to try and make you forget the kalima. He won't. Friend, then you are saying in the same, from being killed in holy confrontation with my back to the enemy. That's a mujahid. A Muslim is always ready for jihad. That if one day, if jihad were to take place, and that I were to be in confrontation and battle with the enemy, then, oh Allah, do not let me die out of fear for the enemy turning my back and trying to escape and run away. Don't make me a coward, oh Allah. Rather, I die for your sake in jihad in the path of Allah subhanahu wa ta'ala. But, oh Allah, we are weak, alright? You and I are weak. Now here we are saying, oh Allah, you know I am weak. But if ever there is a confrontation between truth, between haq and batil, truth and falsehood, then oh Allah, don't make me a coward. Let me face it, and let me face my death, let me die for your sake. And you will see when that occasion occurs, if you are ever in such a position of confrontation, you will face your enemy boldly, and even if you try to turn and run, the angels will not allow you to turn and run. Allah's angels will hold you stiff and give you the courage and inspiration to go forward and be killed. Kill or be killed. That kind of thing. So that is why I'm saying in these times, these du'as are very, very important for us to learn. So therefore, bear with me a little bit, brothers, a little while longer. Here is another du'a that we must make. Allahu Akbar. Same number 5. Allahumma inni a'udhu bika min munkaratil akhlaq wal a'mal. Wal ahwa wal adwa. Yes, the dua again, I repeat. Allahumma inni a'udhu bika. Brothers, when we are finished, if we are finished with these duas, I will cyclostyle or photostat these for you and you can have it. So don't worry to write it down. I will give these to you. There are kitabs available on this, but the 16 are a special selection. In this order, they are not given. And I told you earlier, I've given you these duas I'm reciting because they contain the word a'udhu and they are for our time in which we are living. They are very important. Out of all the Nabi Kareem Salam, I consider these 16 to be particular of our time and our age. We must daily recite them. Which is this one? Allahumma inni a'udhu bika min munkaratil akhlaq. Min munkaratil akhlaq wal a'mal wal ahwa wal adwa. And it means as follows. Oh Allah, I seek your protection from unwholesome character and from unbecoming actions, from evil desires and from unholy diseases. Allahu Akbar. Allahumma inni a'udhuka min munkaratil akhlaq wal a'mal wal ahwa wal adwa. Let's proceed. The last dua is as follows in number 5. Allahumma inni as'aluka min khayri ma sa'alaka bihi minhu nabiyyuka Muhammadun sallallahu alayhi wa sallam wa a'udhu bika min sharri ma sta'azaka minhu nabiyyuka Muhammadun sallallahu alayhi wa sallam wa antal musta'an wa alaykal balagh wa la hawla wa la quwwata illa billahil aliyyil azim. Oh Allah, I beseech you for all the good things asked of you by your Prophet Muhammad sallallahu alaihi wasallam, and I seek your protection from all the things which your Prophet Muhammad sallallahu alaihi wasallam asked you for protection from. O Allah, you are the sustainer of all things and you provide guidance to all. We have not the ability to do good or to avoid evil, but with your help and with your guidance, O Allah. For you are the most high, and O Allah, you are the greatest. Let's look at this again, the Arabic and the translation, then when we conclude dua number 5, which is in several parts. Allahumma inni as'aluka min khayri ma sa'alaka minhu nabiyyuka Muhammadun sallallahu alayhi wa sallam wa a'udhu bika min sharri ma sta'azaka minhu nabiyyuka Muhammadun sallallahu alayhi wa sallam wa anta al-musta'an wa alayka al-balagh wa la hawla wa la quwwata illa billahi al-ali al-azim. And the translation, O Allah, I beseech you for all the good things asked of you by your Prophet Muhammad sallallahu alayhi wa sallam, and I seek your protection from all the things which your Prophet Muhammad sallallahu alayhi wa sallam asked you for. O Allah, you are the sustainer of all things, and you provide guidance to all. We have not the ability to do good or to avoid evil, but with your help and with your guidance, O Allah, for you are the most high, and O Allah, you are the greatest. It is to such du'as that the angels of Allah Ta'ala respond positively. Look at this, because we are doing angels. Now look at this, that you, when you make this dua, the angels immediately record this and they will respond whenever such an occasion arises. They join us in making Ameen. Each time we make such du'as, the du'as, sunnah du'as, then they make Ameen with us. They ask Allah Ta'ala to accept our sincere du'as, and then they are appointed by Allah Ta'ala to see to its execution after it has been accepted by Allah Subhanahu Wa Ta'ala. So you make the du'a, you say Ameen, the malaikas add their Ameen. The moment the malaikas add their Ameen, it is accepted by Allah Subhanahu Wa Ta'ala, and Allah Subhanahu Wa Ta'ala immediately informs the angels that this slave of mine, if he were to ever in such a predicament as indicated in his du'as, then you, O angels, must immediately protect him, safeguard him, and help him. So there is the hukum is given by Allah Subhanahu Wa Ta'ala. And no matter how, as I said about the building, you may be in that building and it crashes, and all the walls, around all four walls, fall on you. But somehow, maybe a beam, maybe in some miraculous way, you will remain alive. How it is done, only Allah knows. Allah knows how. But it has happened, you know it has happened, that people have been unearthed after 2 days and 3 days, and they are in a small hole somewhere, and the whole building is on top of them. So Allah wills, but there it is, these are the du'as that are necessary. And you know, earthquakes are going to increase, natural calamities are on the increase. Have you read now during the election campaign, with all the lying and all the deceiving and all the things that are going on, how the tornadoes have been striking just certain places in the Free State? You just hear one village struck, hailstone has fallen, not over a vast area, hailstone has fallen just over one place. And they say the hailstone was the size of golf balls. Just in specific places. We never had in past history where hailstone has fallen just on one particular place only. Or a tornado has blown, just tornado blows itself. It takes a long time for the tornado, for the wind to collect before there's a blast from a tornado. It takes a long time to build up. Here they've got all the modern instrumentation, they can't even pick up when a tornado is going to blast. Our hailstone is going to fall. So the modern instrumentation is also become useless when Allah Subhanahu Wa Ta'ala commands a certain place to be struck, a certain place, crop must be devastated, that particular village, that particular town, that particular area must be struck by hailstone or thunderstorm or whatever. It's happening all around us, and there it is for us to see. So Muslimin, this is because all of us live, we live in mixed communities, believers, disbelievers, all kinds of people. If we want protection, here are the du'as that we must make. Besides our amal, alright, that is in its place, it's understood. You can't make du'as and not perform salah and so on. So all this goes hand in hand, all together. Man has not the power to foresee and to exactly foretell and forecast. No matter what the period, man cannot exactly forecast. The angels carry out the orders of Allah Ta'ala in the unseen world around us. It is they who guard us and protect us from many calamities if our du'as are accepted by Allah Subhanahu Wa Ta'ala. Shaitan is at our side, even in our dying moments, to try to deceive and to defraud us and to mislead us. So if we have daily asked Allah Ta'ala to protect us from his deceptions and seductions, then we will be protected and guarded by the angels appointed by Allah Ta'ala at our side to do so. On seeing them, shaitan will flee will flee. He will run away. Otherwise, there is the imminent danger of last gasp, ingratitude, kufr, or even worse. So if you have not made these du'as, and you have not asked Allah, and what better du'a than the du'as of Nabi Kareem sallallahu alayhi wa sallam? I mean, there are many other du'as, alright? But I mean, what better du'a can you have than this? So, last grasp in gratitude is that there it is, your breath is going out, your ruh, I mean, is going out. You're on your last few, maybe three more times you're going to breathe, and then your ruh will be drawn. And in that last moment, shaitan can make you perform such something or say something which is kufr. So there it is, Allah subhanahu wa ta'ala provides, the angels are there, and immediately angels, the presence of the angels is alone, is enough. And they will run. Our selfish nafs, self, and our ego can drive us to many sins. Our passions can incline us to many evils. Our uncontained emotions can make us commit many wrongs. Our jealousies and envies can cause us to break many moral barriers. And our greed and our haste can make us do many abominable haram acts. You know, we are weak. Look, brothers, we ourselves are weak. We become greedy, we become jealous, we like, we hate. All these things are normal to us. We are human beings. None of us are perfect. So all these things happen to us. Therefore, we must keep asking Allah subhanahu wa ta'ala's help and guidance. It is through such du'as that the slave seeks the protection of the Almighty Allah from the mischief of the evildoers and the frightful harms and calamities of the unseen world. Read this dua daily and you will experience the positive results of such dua making. Coming up now, dua number 6, which is as follows. 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The translation is as follows. O Allah, provide protection all around me, in front of me, on my right and on my left, behind me and above me. I seek your protection, O Allah, also from any disaster occurring below me. We absolutely believe in Allah as our sustainer, in Islam as our deen, and in the Prophet Muhammad sallallahu alayhi wa sallam as the messenger of Allah and as the holy apostle of Allah. O Allah, grant me safety in my body, grant me safety in my hearing, grant me safety in my sight. There is none to worship besides you, O Allah. O Allah, I seek your protection from the torment of the grave. There is no deity but you, O Allah. Once more, I'll recite the Arabic. 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O Allah, provide protection all around me, in front of me, on my right, on my left, behind me and above me. I seek your protection also, O Allah, from any disaster occurring below me. What disasters can occur below us? Earthquake? Drowning? Mudslide? Earth opening up? A hole? A gap? You're walking, you don't see in front of you, there's a hole there in the dark around me, in front of me, on my right, on my left, behind me and above me. I seek your protection also, O Allah, from any disaster occurring below me. What disasters can occur below us? Earthquake? Drowning? Mudslide? Earth opening up? A hole? A gap? You're walking, you don't see in front of you, there's a hole there in the darkness? You fall into the hole, you walk into an object. Well, that it happens. People walk into poles, people walk into walls. I myself have walked into a glass window I did in Azadul Masjid. big windows they've got at the back. I see now they've put some phrase, they've stuck up some words there, but it was clear glass. I walked smack into it because they shined it, cleaned it out. Happens, it can happen. So all these things we seek protection from. I seek a protection also from any disaster occurring below me. And then we say this, we say, we absolutely believe in Allah as our sustainer, in Islam as our deen, and in the Prophet Muhammad sallallahu alaihi wasallam as Allah's messenger and as the holy apostle of Allah. Oh Allah, grant me safety in my

body. Look at this dua. In other words, oh Allah, I'm not in, you created my body. Now I am asking, oh Allah, protect me, grant me the protection of my body. My body can do a lot of mischief. A lot of mischief. So, oh Allah, grant me safety in my body, grant me safety in my hearing. You asking Allah, now you go into a place, you remember now, music is haram. You go, and you come into a place, and the ears tells you, the angels, remember last week we did a hadith in which it says, there are 7 angels guarding your eyes. So there must be many angels guarding other parts of the body as well. So the angels that are looking after your ears, seeing to the safety of your ears, seeing that evil forces, shayateen, don't harm your ears, immediately they whisper to you, they tell you, and slowly, slowly over a time, then you draw yourself away. Because every day you are asking Allah subhanahu wa ta'ala's help and assistance, guidance to protect your ears. Oh Allah, protect my ear. Someday it's going to have effect. And someday you're going to withdraw. So there it is. Oh Allah, grant me safety in my body, grant me safety in my hearing, grant me safety in my sight. There is none to worship beside you, oh Allah, I seek your protection from the torment of the grave. There's torment, there's torture, there's punishment, there's a lot of agony in the grave. Every day throughout your life, you have asked, if you have lived 1,000 days, 6,000 days, 10,000 days in this world, you have asked so many times, dua you have made, oh Allah, protect you. You come into that grave, immediately the angels are there, they will not allow you to be harmed by any of the creatures. There is no deity but you, la ilaha illa anta. It is recommended, short commentary before we proceed to dua.

Preachers, there is no deity but you, la ilaha illa anta. It is recommended, short commentary before we proceed to dua number 7. It is recommended that the last part of this dua should be recited 3 times. Now which is the last part of this dua? Allahumma aafini fi sami, Allahumma aafini fi basari, la ilaha illa anta. No, which one? Allahumma aafini fi badani, Allahumma aafini fi sami, Allahumma aafini fi basari, la ilaha illa anta. You must recite this 3 times, and also the other one, which is Allahumma inni a'udhuka min adhabil qabr, la ilaha illa anta. These 2 last sections you must recite 3 times. We seek the protection of Allah through such du'as from the evil forces that operate in the unseen world. There are terrible calamities and woeful disasters awaiting us in unseen arenas of this world. How can we guard ourselves from harm and hurt other than by turning to our Creator and our Maker Allah Ta'ala? The angels of Allah Ta'ala are powerful spirit beings that can do so because they can perceive the unseen and they can respond to it according to the command of Allah Ta'ala in split flashes of moments and drive away those who seek to harm the true believers. We do not have to run to faith doctors and spiritual healers for unseen torments and tortures that reach us. Brothers, very important. Many of us ask me also, you know, they want to go to this man, they want to go to that man, they want bana water and they want azimat and they want this and that. Brothers, really, if you recite this selection of these 16 du'as, you will have no need to go to them. It is because we do not do this that shaitan gets through to us and he does all this harm to us. But there is built-in mechanisms. Well, let's call it like burglar alarms. That sound, they go off. The moment you transgress, they go off inside of you. Spiritual burglar alarms, that is there. These du'as protect us. And we don't do them, so that is where harm comes. And you see most of the people that are running to these people, they have not protected themselves. Ask any of them. You ask them when he comes to you, ask him, brother, are you punctual with your salah? And he says, well, I am, Maulana, but not all the time. But I want to be honest with you. Brother, how often do you make tilawat of the Quran? So he says, so now and then. Now and then I recite, I'm not regular with tilawa, not regular. Do you make du'as? He says, yes, I make du'as. But he's the guy who comes, but not always, you know, I'm in a rush most of the time, I have. And so on and so on and so forth. You know, all these explanations are given. So we have not instituted the mechanisms for protection for ourselves like these sunnah du'as. And that is why we are running around, because the shayateen are finding it very easy to cause problems within our homes, between husbands and wives, fathers and mothers and children and parents and all the rest of neighbors and all the kinds of problems we are having today that is caused to us. No matter how powerful a magician or a sorcerer or a witchcraft anybody may be practicing, but if you have recited these du'as, I guarantee and I perform you, and I promise you that these are the words of Sayyidina wa Nabiyina Muhammad Rasulullah sallallahu alaihi wasallam. You tell me, how can anybody break through that alarm? Impossible. If you recite these with yaqeen, you can be sure nothing can harm you. No shaitan can come through to you. We do not have to run to faith doctors and spiritual healers, most of whom are frauds, for unseen torments and tortures that reach us. These are the du'as we must recite daily to ensure our protection, which comes from Allah Ta'ala to us through the angels of Allah Subhanahu Wa Ta'ala. And as I said, brothers, earlier, what I will do is I'll take these du'as, put them down, and then prepare 2 or 3 pages and I'll let you have that. So don't worry to write it down. You can learn it off. The following dua, what I will do is the kitabs from which I have taken it. You can see it's nicely printed. I'll put it there. It should also be really for protection from harm. And here's the dua coming up. 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
Azzajaruka watabarakasmuk. Brothers, I'm reciting it so many times, please bear with me. There are a lot of people that will not have access to the notes and so on, and they don't even, it's very difficult for them to get even the dua kitabs from which I have taken these. So bear with me when I recite them 2-3 times. These are people who write down, in English they write it down, transliteration, carefully these duas, and then they make it. We receive correspondence from all over the world which tells us with what effort they write down these notes and these duas. So I'm asking you to bear with me. I'm reading it carefully so they can write it down. This is another dua that tells us of the dangers we face from unseen sources, and the translation is as follows. O Allah, sustainer of the 7 heavens and whatever they contain, and sustainer of the earths and whatever they contain, and sustainer of the devils and those whom the devils have misled. O Allah, protect me from the mischief of all thy creatures, that any of them harm me or prevail over me. O Allah, your protection is indeed powerful, and your attributes are indeed full of blessings. Once more the translation. O Allah, sustainer of the 7 heavens and whatever is contained therein. And O Allah, sustainer of the earths and whatever is contained in the earths. And O Allah, sustainer of the devils and those whom the devils have misled. O Allah, protect me from the mischief of all thy creatures, that any of them harm me or prevail over me. O Allah, your protection is indeed powerful, and your attributes are indeed full of blessings. This is another dua that tells us of the dangers we face from unseen sources, mainly the shayateen, wild animals and reptiles, other unbeknown creations and things in the universe, and particularly our pride and our ungovernable passions. Upon receiving divine instructions, the angels provide necessary protection to us to save us from becoming victims of the evils which flow from these mischief makers, which harms and evils are not destined for us. Dua number 8 is as follows. We are on the halfway mark. Here is another dua that should be recited regularly, preferably daily, to protect us from the unexpected and the unforeseen. Allahumma inni a'udhu bika min sharri ma yaliju fil layli wa min sharri ma yaliju fil nahari wa min sharri ma tahubbu bihi riyah. Allahumma inni a'udhu bika min sharri ma yaliju fil layli wa min sharri ma yaliju fil nahari wa min sharri ma tahubbu bihi riyah. O Allah, I seek your protection from any calamity occurring during the night, and from any calamity occurring during the day, and from any damages approaching from a wind storm, from any natural disaster. You think anything will come and touch you when you make this dua of the Nabi sallallahu alaihi wasallam? You think any harm can, any calamity can come through you, come to you and harm you in any way in the night? You know, people tell me they have had burglaries, this has been stolen, that. Naturally you must lock your house. Obviously you must take all the safety care and precaution. You have to do so. But then you can sleep. Sleep tight, you can rest, because you've made your dua. You've made this dua. Allahumma inni a'udhu bika min sharri ma yaliju fil layl wa min sharri ma yaliju fil nahar. Now you can go to work in peace. You've done everything, you've taken every care, every precaution. It doesn't mean you must be careless, recite these duas and then be careless. I mean, leave all your windows unlocked and your doors unlocked and so on. Now go to sleep and say, I've made my dua. No, you take all, you have to tie your camel, so to say. And then you make this dua after taking every precaution, and you can be sure if you are pious and Allah fearing, Allah subhanahu wa ta'ala, the protecting angels will be everywhere. And a protecting angel is powerful than anything else. O Allah, I seek your protection from any calamity occurring during the night, and from any calamity occurring during the day. Allahu Akbar. And from any damages approaching from a windstorm. Now, Nabi Karim sallallahu alaihi wasallam spoke of windstorm because in the desert, this is the kind of storm that normally strikes. But the word here, ma tahubbu bihi riyah, in our case would apply to any other kind of storm, hailstorm, thunderstorm, flooding, too much rain, etc., whatever. All those things that dua would apply to, because Allah subhanahu wa ta'ala knows. When such duas of a sincere and repentant slave are accepted by Allah ta'ala,
Then the angels are installed in their places to cover and to protect the seeker from evil influences, harm and injury from external sources, as mentioned in each of these du'as. Heavy winds which cause tremendous damage to lives and property come in various strengths. We never had in South Africa windstorms like we are having now, tornadoes and typhoons and all these various types of blasts that are coming and tearing down houses. I mean, I hear now that roofs are blown, they're blown for kilometers away. I mean, what force must wind have to blow your shack or your roof and so on away, where you find it, it's gone from your particular area into somewhere far away, 2-3 kilometers away. That must be a powerful storm which can carry an entire roof away and blow it far apart. I mean, a roof of 100 square meters is a huge roof. 150, 200 square meters roof is very, very, very heavy. How can wind carry it and throw it so far apart? Men's cars, caravans have been blasted and thrown against walls and smashed into smithereens, into pieces. How does this happen? So heavy winds which cause tremendous damage to lives and property come in various strengths. They come in the form of gales and hurricanes. They come in the form of tempests and tornadoes, cyclones and typhoons, monsoons and whirlwinds. In the United States, the coastline of the United States, where most of the rich and the wealthy and the affluent people live, in their mansions, in their palaces, which cost millions of rands. What has been happening now recently? They've been blasted into nothing, blown away by the winds. And even those areas never had in past history so many gales, so many hurricanes, so many typhoons. Every time that, remember last week I showed you what happened immediately after the Gulf War, how these winds have been striking the United States. In the night, Shaitan can touch with evil those who have not recited precautionary verses of the Quran Majid and the necessary du'as like Surah Yasin and Surah Tabarak. How long does it take, brother, Surah Yasin, Surah Tabarak? And you recite them, make these du'as, and tell me these are precautionary verses of Quran Majid, precautionary du'as, which if you make, Allah will protect. Harm can come from thieves breaking into the house at night. Injuries can be caused from accidents during the day. We are prone to the evil eyes of jealous people, to the vengeance of hateful sorcerers, and the evils of witchcraft. The shayateen waft themselves into evil forces through the wind, trying to cause damage to the true believers. This is another what Shaitan does. Because Shaitan can change his shape and form. Now what he does when there's a heavy wind, then he becomes invisible in the wind. And he tries to get through, to come into your house with the wind that is coming in. He tries to slip in. And if you have not made this dua, then obviously he gains access into your home. You know, in what they used to do, the angels used to, this is in Quran Majid, they used to hide in the clouds. You know, when the malaikas are coming down with their instructions, then they're talking to one another. Then the shayateen in the pre-prophetic days, then they used to go and hide behind the clouds and listen to the conversation of the angels. Then they know what is going to happen that day and tomorrow. The future events, they used to overhear by hiding behind. So now that has stopped. They can't, because the Allah subhanahu wa ta'ala has made the stars to take charge. So the moment they come, they go above a certain line, then immediately the stars fall on them and pelt them and aim at them and kill them and burn them. So they can't go up anymore to overhear the conversation of the angels. Alright. Now what they do on earth is, when there's a wind around, then they waft themselves, they make themselves invisible, they join the wind. And in the wind, with the current of the wind and the force of the wind, they try and escape and come into your house to create mischief. But if you have made these du'as, then the malaikas of Allah subhanahu wa ta'ala, invisible to invisible, they can see. That is their world. They see one another in there. And Shaitan does not receive a chance to get into your house. That is how Allah subhanahu wa ta'ala, harm can come from thieves breaking into the house at night. Injuries can be caused from accidents during the day. We are prone to evil eyes of jealous people. We'll talk about that maybe this week or next week, how harmful that is. And to the vengeance of hateful sorcerers and evils of witchcraft. There are many people who are learning all these evil things. They are learning and they come into you. People go to them and say, you know, there's my neighbor. I'm trying to buy his house. He doesn't want to sell me his house. And so on. But I want you to do something. And if you can do something, so he sells his house and he gets away from there. I need it for my son, I need it for my daughter, or whatever, you know. And you help me. So guy says, well, it'll cost you a lot of money. So he says, how much will it cost me? So he says, it'll cost you 5,000 rands. But I'll get you the house for so on. And things like this. They're going on between Muslims, brothers. This is what mankind has turned into. And so, of course, he feels, well, 5,000 rand, never mind, so much, I can gain it. And now he...
He is tempted, and they do all kinds of evil things. People have come to me and said, Maulana, we found dirt in our yard. We found this in our yard. We dug up here, we found this dirt. Yes, it is going on. We found this filth, we found that filth, we found a skeleton. All kinds of things are happening. These are things that people are doing. This is what is happening. There's a young man, he falls in love with a girl. The parents of the girl don't want that she should get married to this boy because maybe he is bad, maybe he is, they don't like him or whatever. Alright? So now the boy wants the girl, girl wants the boy, they're not prepared to listen to the parents. So either one of them, the boy or the boy and girl, both of them go to somebody who indulges in these black arts, and they go to him and tell him, look, our parents are, we'll do something to our parents so that they can say yes. All these things are happening, and it's ugly. But if those parents have been making these du'as, then you can take one witch and sorcerer, or you can take 100, or you take 1,000 of them. The du'a of Sayyidina wa Nabina Muhammadur Rasulullah sallallahu alayhi wa sallam is more powerful than all these agents of the black arts. They will never get through if you make these du'as. Allahu Akbar, the shayateen waft themselves into evil forces through the wind, trying to cause damage to true believers. From all these and many other calamities are we protected when we seek the protection of Allah subhanahu wa ta'ala through such du'as taught to us by our Nabi Kareem sallallahu alayhi wa sallam. Du'a number 9 coming up is as follows. The following du'a is for seeking protection from your possessions and from the things that you would like to possess if you had the means to do so. You know what is our life today? Our life is get married, have a family, and accumulate, buy the best things, the most expensive things, and what you haven't got, you desire, you already make plan that, look, I've got ordinary lounge suite and plain furniture. But now, what you're discussing now with your wife and your family, you know what we're going to do? The moment we've paid this off, then I've seen that lounge suite costs 15,000 rands, and that furniture set costs so much, and you know, we'll sell these, or we'll trade it in, and we'll buy that one. And so on, it goes on. So we are lusting for wealth, and for material things. And that is our life. We remain in credit. All our lives we are paying off. And we are paying off 20% of the real amount and 80% of riba. That is what our life has become. We buy one house for X amount. Say the house costs 60,000 rands. We buy one house. But we are already planning when we're going to sell this house for 100,000 rands, because in 5 years' time the value will be 100. We'll sell it for 100,000 and we buy a house for 200,000 rands. He grows into greater debt instead of making shukr and being satisfied with what he has got and trying to build on or add on. No. Now the man wants to buy a 200, and of course from there something else. They remain in debt. To pay off a single bond is 20 years, 25 years, brothers. And they've already planned. Now you go into another debt, another bond, another 20 years. Before you turn around, you're 60 years old, you're still in. And if you lose your work, or you fall sick, or you become injured, and you know, there's the people are there claiming your house, you lose everything. So that is what is going on with us. Here is a dua to protect you from that kind of greed. And that dua is as follows. And short dua. Allahumma inni a'idhum bika min sharri ma a'ataytana wa min sharri ma mana'tana. That's all. Allahumma inni a'idhum bika min sharri ma a'ataytana wa min sharri ma mana'tana. Oh Allah, I seek your protection from the evil of the things you have given me, and from the evils of the things you have not given me. Subhanallah. So even if the desire comes for nice things, you look at it, and your heart, you know, the moment the element of greed comes into you, something will tell you from within, it's not for me. Make shukr with what you have got. You know what is that? That is the angel whispering into your heart, making you safe, bringing peace into your heart and comfort into your heart. Shaitan is trying to waswas you. Yes, try and buy it. Make a plan. Select your color. Select the material. Select the kind of thing that you want. Shaitan is egging you on to go for it. And what happens is, because you have been making this dua all the time, even the things that you possess, that you have got, they've got power, brothers. You think those are inanimate objects. You think your furniture, your carpet, your roof, your home, you think these are dead objects. No. You know, there have been... Allahu Akbar. Where you sit, you make your salah at home, or where you make your zikr at home, after you have died,
your family that remains behind, your children in particular, it is recorded that they hear the zikr every day. They hear your tilawat every day. Those walls are alive, they hear. That same wall can give evidence on the day of judgment that you used to sit there and recite and make tilawah and make zikrullah. Those are not dead. Nothing is dead. Everything is alive. Maybe dead to you, but everything is alive. Nothing is dead. Every plant, every animal, everything is alive in this world to various degrees. So here it is. So your goods, you are saying, oh Allah, I seek protection from the evil of the things that you have already, the things that I possess, my yard, my home, my house, my car, my everything that I've got within my house, my furniture, my effects, my chairs, my tables, my pots, my pans, every wood, every beam, every plank I've got in my roof, every wall, every brick in my house, everything has got life. And you are saying, oh Allah, protect me that I do not go towards greed, that I do not want more than what I have got. So you are saying, protect me from the evil. Allahumma inni a'idhum bika. Look at the word a'udhu. Allahumma inni a'idhum bika min sharri ma a'taytana wa min sharri ma mana'tana. And there is something you desire. Immediately something whispers and tells you, don't desire that which is beyond you. Make shukr with what you have got. So there it is. This is why pride in one's possessions is the easiest way for shaitan to deceive people. Shaitan drives one to great ambition and to acquire and to accumulate worldly possessions and secular knowledges. In this way, he makes us totally materialist in our concepts, in our outlook and in our ideas. Spiritual concerns become secondary. It is du'as such as these that keep us under the protection of the guardian angels that surround us and save us from becoming purely worldly based. Here we do one more du'a, the 10th one. Then we have got, after we do the 10th one, there will be another 6 left. 10th du'a is as follows. The following du'as are very important to recite on a daily basis for one's own protection, especially these days when there is so much sin and evil around us. Let us do this and then we end today's lesson. Allahu Akbar. Allahumma inni a'udhu bika min ilmin la yanfa wa qalbin la yakhsha wa du'ain la yusma'u wa nafsin la tashba'u wa min ha'ula'il arba'. I'll recite it again. 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Oh Allah, I seek your protection from all kinds of useless knowledge, from a heart which is not disposed to fear you, from supplications, meaning du'as, which you do not hear, from insatiable lusting and desiring. Oh Allah, guard me from all these 4 mentioned evils. Oh Allah, guard me, protect me from all these 4 evils that I have mentioned in this du'a. What are the 4 evils that you have mentioned? One is useless knowledge. Second one is a heart which has got no fear of Allah. Third one is from du'as which Allah does not hear. Which du'as does Allah not hear? Du'as of greed, where you have not done your, you have not shown obedience to Allah and His Rasul, and now you keep asking material things only. You're not asking for other things. Certain du'as Allah does not hear. Du'as which you make for the destruction of your fellow man, out of jealousy and hatred, and so on. Allahu Akbar. And what is the 4th element from which you are seeking protection? Insatiable lusting and desiring. You know what that is. I mean, how la il arba. Allahumma inni a'udhu bika min ilmin la yanfa wa qalbin la yakhsha wa du'ain la yusma'u wa nafsin la tashba'u wa min haula il arba. Next du'a in number 6 is as follows. Allahumma inna na'udhu bika an narji'a ala aqabina aw nuftana an dinina. Which is as follows, translation. Oh Allah, I seek your protection from me turning away from the deen. In other words, becoming an murtad, becoming an apostate. Oh Allah, protect me that this must ever happen to me. We don't know what the future holds, but your whole life, brothers, I've seen good people. Allah knows why they ever became, murtad. Christian missionaries are coming all the time. What happens, I don't know. But you have been making dua every day, oh Allah, do not let that happen to me. You think it can? Missionaries can come, money can come, lusting can, whatever can come your way.
You have made this dua, the angels of Allah subhanahu wa ta'ala will protect you. That thought, the moment the thought comes in to become a Christian or become a Qadiani or become whatever, it will not influence you. And you know how many different cults are breaking out now? How many different kinds of religions are coming out now? You're asking for protection. So here is the dua. Allahumma inna na'udhu bika an narji'a ala a'qabina aw nuftana 'an deenina. Oh Allah, I seek a protection from me turning away from my deen, in other words becoming murtad, and from my deen ever being put to the test. Oh Allah, don't test me. I'm weak, oh Allah. Don't test me, oh Allah. Please do not put me to the test, because I do not know whether I can pass the test. And Allah will not put you to test. Allah's mercy will cover you. So when that comes, even if the test ever comes also, the angels will be there to protect you and to safeguard you and to see to it that you do not fall into the pit. Next dua. Allahumma inni a'udhu bika min yawmi su' wa min laylati su' wa min sa'ati su' wa min sahibi su' wa min jarri su' fi daril muqama. Very important dua, brothers. Allahumma inni a'udhu bika min yawmi su' wa min laylati su' wa min sa'ati su' wa min sahibi su' wa min jarri su' fi daril muqama. Recite this every day. Very, very important. What is it? Oh Allah, I seek your protection from an evil day, from an evil night, from an evil hour, from an evil companion, and from an evil neighbor in my place of residence. You know what a fitna it is to have an evil neighbor. It's a great fitna. But your whole life you are making dua that Allah must protect you from an evil neighbor. So here is the dua. I seek a protection from an evil day. Yes, there are days that are... The day itself is not evil. It is the people that make that particular... A day of festivity, day of joy, day of merrymaking, day of dancing, day of rejoicing, fun, games and so on. That is not for us. That is why it is not the day actually, it is us that make that day what it is. So we are asking protection that we ever be in such a company, the way Allah and Rasul is forgotten, deen, salah, zak, everything is forgotten. Oh Allah, protect. Oh Allah, I seek your protection from an evil day, from an evil night. A friend may come to you, you may be a young man, and he may tempt you and tell you, come, let's go out for the night. Let's go for a jol, so to say. You know, they use the word. Let's go for a heavy night and a happy night. You don't know where he's taking you. He may take you into a company where the friends are drinking, smoking daha maybe, using mandrax maybe or whatever, and you are tempted. Say, just for experiment, and you've never smoked. Just try it. And that one night may destroy you for the future forever, because you may become addicted. Whatever can happen. Partying, drinking, merrymaking, whatever. Yeah, your whole life you're asking Allah subhanahu wa ta'ala to protect you from such kinds of people. That is why immediately from an evil hour, from an evil companion. The worst thing you can have is evil friends, sinful friends. Allahu Akbar. Next dua is as follows. Allahumma inni a'udhu bika min ash-shiqaqi wa nifaqi wa su'il akhlaq. The dua again. Allahumma inni a'udhu bika min ash-shiqaqi wa nifaq wa su'il akhlaq. And this dua is as follows. Oh Allah, I seek your protection from obstinacy, from hypocrisy, and from bad manners. Akhlaq, from bad manners. And you know what is obstinacy? Person comes, you may have found this amongst your friends. You tell him, brother, this is the haq. He says, what do you know about haq? I know better. That's being obstinate. He doesn't want to, he knows, he's a know-all. He's the best, he knows manners, he knows everything. From hypocrisy. Your whole life you're asking people. Yes, it is natural, sometimes shaitan comes in there and he tries to make you into a hypocrite. And you have asked Allah's protection, so the angels

You ask it once, maybe Allah does not hear. Maaf for putting it like that. Maybe Allah does not. Second day, third day, fourth day, somewhere along the line Allah is going to hear. Malaika are saying Ameen. Every time you say, Ya Allahumma musarriful qulub, sarrif qulubana ala ta'atik. Somewhere along the line it is going to get through. Somewhere along the line Allah will bless you. Somewhere along the line the malaikas are bound to say Ameen. And remember, the malaikas only say Ameen to that person reciting that dua that deserves Ameen of the malaikas. Then immediately what happens? Throughout the seven heavens, the Ameen of the malaikas is heard. It reaches Allah subhanahu wa ta'ala. Those very angels work in two shifts, either after Asr and before Maghrib, or after Fajr. They are going to report to Allah subhanahu wa ta'ala that, oh Allah, that slave of yours and that slave of yours and that slave of yours was making this dua, oh Allah. Allah will say, did you say Ameen? Yes, the malaika will say, we did say Ameen. And our Ameen was heard throughout by all the angels throughout the seven heavens. Allah subhanahu wa ta'ala then, tell my slave, I have granted his wish. What happens then? There is a whole world out there. There's a lot of activity there in the kingdom of Allah subhanahu wa ta'ala. Everything is being reported and acceptance or rejection is being given notified. Then Allah subhanahu wa ta'ala may also say, you heard my slave say so. Is he an obedient slave? They say, oh Allah, he is obedient, but not all the time. What happens then? And that dua is taken and thrown back into your face. Therefore, conformity is very important. Obedience is very important. For the acceptance of du'as, we must... All right, in the beginning, we may be infractious. We may be a little disorganized in our life. But if you carry on and carry on, things are... If your willingness is there, the intention... Look, not everybody of us is we are not all angels. But if you are seeking goodness and piety to Allah fear, somewhere along the line there will be spiritual growth. Your iman will strengthen. You are going to come right. Don't discard anybody, brothers, because the person who appears to you and to me to be the most rebellious and the most obstinate and the most weak amongst us, that person tomorrow can leave you miles behind. He can go away very far. You won't even recognize that person. So the ability to turn a new leaf is in every person. You know, I look at the Jamaat brothers and I look at some of them. Some of them were the biggest scholars in the past. They were the worst in mankind in the past. And in one leap they've left us behind. And yet when he was going on like that in his past life, you would have written him off. You would have said it's not possible for this man to reform. And just look at some of them today. They don't even know where to hide their tattoos. And yet the nur that has come into them, how has this change come about? Don't condemn anybody. Always invite, always hope, always make dua, because they are the people that will leave us behind. And it's happening already. Let's go further. Allahumma inni asaluka, there's one or two left only. Allahumma inni asaluka al-huda, wa-tuqa, wal-afafa, wal-ghina. Allahu Akbar. Here it is. Oh Allah, I beseech you to guide me to the right way, to bestow me with piety, to grant me modesty and humility, and to bless me with self-sufficiency. Allahumma inni as'aluka al-huda, wa-tuqa, wal-afafa, wal-ghina. Look, you are asking for a good life, but who are you asking? Oh Allah, I beseech you to guide me to the right way, to bestow me with piety, grant me modesty and humility, and to bless me with self-sufficiency. Look at the word here used. Self-sufficiency. You're asking Allah not for more. You're asking for Allah just enough. I want to be self-sufficient. Oh Allah, whatever you have decreed, just give me that. I don't want any more. 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Oh Allah, do help me. And do not help anyone against me. Do support me and do not support others against me. Do grant me success in unseen ways and do not grant success to my enemies. Do bless me with guidance. Make the right path easy for me and always help me when enemies rise against me. Let's look at this dua. Very important. 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

0: 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Translation. One more dua to go, then we finish today's lesson. Oh Allah, do help me. Who are you asking for help? Oh Allah, do help me. And do not help anyone against me. Do support me, and do not support others against me. Do grant me success in unseen ways, and do not grant success to my enemies. Do bless me with guidance, make the right path easy for me, and always help me when enemies arise against me. Brothers, this is a very powerful dua. Yes, it happens from time to time. We may become unemployed, we may become sick, our income may be affected. Whatever happens, you make this dua regularly, and you will see how Allah looks after you. Because you have asked Allah to help you in ghaib, in unseen ways. And you have asked Allah every day. Every day you ask Allah subhanahu wa ta'ala. Allah is all hearing. Allah is all seeing. Allah is all knowing. When the servant and the slave turns to Allah subhanahu wa ta'ala, Allah will not leave him in the lurch. And then here comes the last dua for today. It is as follows. Rabbi ij'alni laka, zakkaran laka, shakkaran laka, rahaban laka, mitwa'an laka, mukhbitan ilayka, awahan muniban. 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Oh Allah, oh my Creator, oh my Sustainer, favor me and bless me in a way that I remember you always, that I be grateful to you always, that I fear you always, and that I obey you always. Oh Allah, make me of those who turn to you always with remembrance, with contemplation, and with sincere tears of devotion. Such are the du'as that a true slave makes to his master, to his maker, to his creator and sustainer, Allah subhanahu wa ta'ala, to obtain the mercies and graces of Allah ta'ala. Many angels are appointed by Allah ta'ala to serve such a true obedient slave of Allah. These angels carry out their functions with great admiration towards the slave of Allah ta'ala, who seeks the protection of only Allah from the evil savages who seek to destroy him. He or she believes implicitly in the power of Allah ta'ala to overcome the evil around him or her. It is du'as such as these that are recited daily that keep away evils from them and inspire them towards piety, Allah fear, and pure goodness. Jazakumullah wa akhiru da'wana alhamdulillahi rabbil alameen. Brothers, next week I'll conclude the other six du'as and carry on from there, inshallah.
1: Wa nusalli ala rasulihil kareem. 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Bismillahir rahmanir rahim. Alhamdulillah, all thanks and all praises are due to Allah subhanahu wa ta'ala, our creator Allah, our maker Allah, our sustainer Allah. We also send darood and salam upon the last and the final and the chosen messenger of Allah subhanahu wa ta'ala, Sayyidina wa Nabina Muhammadur Rasulullah sallallahu alayhi wa sallam. Our subject is the story of creation. We are doing the creation of the angels, the malaikas of Allah subhanahu wa ta'ala. In this we are doing a section of du'as. We have dealt with 10 du'as that we should make daily. These are the du'as that were recited by the Nabi sallallahu alayhi wa sallam. It shows to us the need for us to recite these du'as for our protection, for our guidance, for receiving the mercy of Allah subhanahu wa ta'ala. These du'as are very important. The 16 du'as, I've given you 10. I'm going to give you the balance now, from 11 to number 16. And I said I will compile them into a page or two, depending on how much, and then I will circulate it amongst you. I want to complete the du'as before I write it down for you. I will give them to you, and I would wish you to recite them every day. And if you can, as you recite them over a period, learn it off by heart, then it will be very, very good. Also, remember, these du'as are for yourself and for the members of your family. So they must also be included. And if we can teach our children to recite these du'as, then they will grow up with it and they will pass it on. Now remember, in our forefathers' time, the system was oral guidance and orally carrying it over. In other words, what grandfather would do, he would pass it on to his son, and the son to the son, and so on. It used to go on mother to mother to daughter and so on, they used to pass it on. Now we've got to recreate that. We've forgotten that and we've left it alone, but we've got to create that in our families again, whereby father passes on to his children, and so it must go from generation to generation. So we've lost a lot of many years, and we've lost a lot of time in this, but we've got to generate this spiritual feeling and bond amongst us again, and we've got to enhance the family life through these powerful means of Islam. The dua number 11, as I say, I've given you 10, I've got here written down that the last dua I did was number 10. Number 11 will be as follows. Sometimes the true believer expresses his need for protection to Allah Ta'ala in the following humble way. Nabi Sallallahu Alaihi Wasallam used to make this dua also, and I say it is important we do so also. And on this, the last week of May of the year 1994, which is equivalent to the the first week of May 1994, and this is equivalent to the last week of Dhul-Qa'dah. Next week it will be Dhul-Hijjah, last week of Dhul-Qa'dah of the year 1414 after the Hijrah. We commence with this beautiful, simple, short dua of Sayyidina wa Nabina Muhammadur Rasulullah sallallahu alayhi wa sallam. The dua is, Allahumma waqiyatan kawaqiyatil walid. Allahumma waqiyatan kawaqiyatil walid. Simple dua, and it means, O Allah, grant me protection like you have granted protection to a child. O Allah, grant me protection like you have protected, like you have given protection, like you extend protection to a child. So it's a very, very simple dua that the Nabi sallallahu alaihi wasallam used to make. We make them because Allah subhanahu wa ta'ala has granted very special attention and protection to children. Children are innocent. The shayateen seek to create problems for children. They like to disturb the children. You have heard of children waking up in a state of shock. You have heard children being troubled and they're crying, and the mother and the father cannot understand why the children are crying. Why is the child crying? Why is my child crying? Now, all the time, what has happened is, because of our way of life, because of the house that we live in, the home that we live in, there is no protection in there. I mean, the music is playing aloud, there's all kinds of pornography lying around, and people coming in and blaspheming, and all kinds of talk goes on, and there's all kinds of rudeness and swearing and shouting and abuse going on. When you get a home that is like this, where a lot of wrong things are being committed, then the doors of that home are open to the shayateen. The shayateen come and entertain themselves in such a house. They enjoy themselves. There's a lot of wastage, a lot of worldly entertainment, a lot of fun, a lot of games, a lot of shouting, a lot of laughter, a lot of merriment in such a house. So the shayateen come in, and now they start to worry these children. They cause problems. Now, a child is innocent. So the child sees the shayateen. With the eyes of an innocent child, many children have the gift of seeing that which you grown-ups cannot see. So the child is easily disturbed. And when the child is disturbed, then of course the child is uncomfortable, the child cries, the child is upset, the child messes and makes a general nuisance of himself or herself. Now, by making this dua, you are not only seeking protection from Allah, so what are you saying? Oh Allah, you have granted. Now, what the malaikas generally do in such a case is that they protect these children. When it gets too much for the children, then these malaikas come in and they chase the shayateen away, and they protect the children from harm reaching them from the shayateen. Then sometimes what they do is the shayateen get so powerful that they want to snatch the child and they want to carry the child away. So the child starts screaming more and more. When the shayateen stretch their hand out to take this child, to harm this child, to injure this child, to throw the child out of its cot, to throw the child out of his bed, you will see sometimes children getting up, standing on the cot, and they're holding on, and they're going on in a fit state. and they want to jump or get out of it, then it is because shayateen wants to harm them and they are seeing this, so they start screaming. In bed sometimes when the shaitan wants to come in and he wants to catch the child, harm the child, enter and take the child away or carry it, extend its ugly hands and so on to try and harm this child, and the child starts screaming more and more and more and more. So the malaikas come in at this stage and they chase the shayateen away. But this would not happen. This would not happen if du'as are made in that particular house and you ask for protection. You ask the protection and seek the protection of Allah subhanahu wa ta'ala from all kinds of harms. So this du'a is for that reason. I want to do one more thing here. I've brought a book along just to give an idea for parents, because bringing up children is very, very important. All of us have children at home. And it is very important we understand something from dua such as this. Children are delicate. And mothers must know one very important lesson, that from the time of conception, in other time, the moment she discovers that she is pregnant, then from that time onwards, or actually before that also, a mother should always be very, very concerned about her particular child. That these children, that the child or the children we're going to bring into the world should be the best of Muslims. So the preparation for this starts from the time of marriage, let us say. The du'as must be there, the safety precautions must be built in for children from the time of conception, from the time mother and father engaged in the sexual act. And the reason for that is that conception can take place and a child can come into the world. Then immediately there must be du'as of protection. For shaitan, his mischief and his wickedness is such that he tries from that time to harm the children. And children from the time of birth, in other words from the time of conception, from the time it is a clot, there is intelligence in there, there is life in there. And that must be formulated and developed by the mother in particular and by the father. That must be, you remember the dua that was made by Nabi Isa alayhi salatu wasalam's grandmother. Alright? By her grandmother, the dua that she made seeking protection for her child from the mother of Nabi.
2: Assalamu alaikum wa rahmatullahi wa barakatuh. 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have been discussing these verses of the Quran Sharif. Who are those that Allah Tabaraka wa Ta'ala declares will be getting Jannat in the hereafter? Those who have sold their lives and their properties in exchange for Jannat. What are their sifats? What are their attributes? We have discussed some part of it. Now let us get on to Al-Amiruna bil-Ma'roof wa-Nahuna anil-Munkar. Allah Tabaraka wa Ta'ala says that if they are believers, then they have this sifat in them that they invite towards good and they prohibit from evil. Now this is something that you have been listening for ages, that we have been created for what purpose? Kuntum khayra ummatin ukhrijat linnas. The ummat of Nabi alayhi salatu wasalam, the best of all ummats, and of course in particular it refers to the sahaba e kiram radiyallahu anhum ajma'in, the companions of the Prophet sallallahu alayhi wasalam. That they were the best of ummat. Why were we created? Ukhrijat linnas, for the benefit of mankind. Allah Ta'ala created this ummat for the benefit of mankind, not for selfish interests. To eat, to drink, by kiram radiyallahu anhum ajma'in, the companions of the Prophet sallallahu alayhi wa sallam. That they were the best of ummat. Why we were created? أُخْرِجَتْ لِلنَّاسِ For the benefit of mankind. Allah Ta'ala created this ummah for the benefit of mankind. Not for selfish interests. To eat, to drink, to conduct one's business, to marry, and to do all other mundane things. That is part of life. We are living in this world, so that is part of our life.

0: We have to eat, we have to drink, we have to marry, we have to conduct and run our businesses. But that is not maqsad, it is not the objective of our life. Objective, Allah tabaraka wa ta'ala says, you invite towards good, you prohibit from evil. You give dawat towards Allah tabaraka wa ta'ala. Dawat towards Rasulullah sallallahu alayhi wa sallam's mubarak deen. Dawat towards the akhlaq of Rasulullah sallallahu alayhi wa sallam. Dawat towards transactions according to Sharia. Dawat towards abstinence from sins, from haram, from evil. Therefore Allah tabaraka wa ta'ala says, you invite towards good and you prohibit evil. If the person does not have this invitation towards good, and if he does not have this forbidding of evil in his life, then he cannot declare himself as being from khayre ummat. Allah tabaraka wa ta'ala says that this must be in the person's life. It is the sifat of a Muslim, of a mu'min, that he must call towards good. Of course, we look at it in a very narrow context, that only if it is done in a particular manner, then that is amar bil ma'ruf nahi anil munkar. Whereas it is from our individual life, collective, in the society, nationally, internationally, to whatever extent a person can invite towards good and prohibit from evil, he must engage in that. But it begins from the home where Allah tabaraka wa ta'ala says, Ya ayyuhal ladhina amanu qu anfusakum wa ahlikum nara. Save yourselves, O you believers, and your families from the azab of Jahannam. The area that is most neglected is our own families, our own homes, our own children. We are so scared these days to even tell our sons or our daughters that this is haram. This is something that Allah is displeased with. If you are going to indulge in this, then it is going to bring wrath of Allah Ta'ala. And invite them towards good, that if you are going to read salat, if you are going to give zakat, if you are going to fast, if you are going to read the Quran Sharif, if you are going to be helpful to the poor, to the needy, to the destitute, then what are the rewards that Allah Tabaraka wa Ta'ala will give you? Now this is something that has become non-existent in our walimas, in our marriages, in our parties, birthday parties and all other parties that we have. Hours and hours will go in discussing everything else. But if somebody just has to start talking about deen, then they say that he spoiled the color of our whole majlis, made everything go sour. The enjoyment and the fun and the pleasure that we were having was all lost because this person now started talking about the Quran and about the Sunnah. Now we don't say that the person must talk the whole 2 hours about Quran and Sunnah. Nabi alayhi salatu wasalam himself, he participated in the talks of the Sahaba ikram radiallahu anhu ajma'in, when they used to discuss about the days of Jahiliyyah and they used to discuss about other mundane matters. Nabi alayhi salatu wasalam remained silent and he listened to them. And if there was any nasihat to be given, then he gave to them that nasihat. As long as it was not against the Quran and Sunnah, then Nabi alayhi salatu wasalam also participated in such talk to show that there is a category which we term as mubah talk, where the person doesn't get any sin and he doesn't even get any sawab. It is permissible. In fact, even that mubah talk, if the person does it with the niyat of putting happiness into somebody's heart, it becomes ibadat. He knows that this person, his lifestyle is fast cars and business and other things. So for a little while he talks to him in that line about his business, about his cars. And his niyat is to draw him towards the deen of Allah tabaraka wa ta'ala. So then this discussion also is fruitful, it is rewarding. Nevertheless, what I am getting at is that in this society of ours at present, this amar bil ma'ruf and nahi anil munkar, it has become almost non-existent. We have it in some categories here and there, that the jamaat will move around calling towards good in prohibiting from evil, or the ulama will be giving bayans and waz and nasihat, calling towards good, prohibiting from evil, or in the madaris, in the khanqahs, they will be inviting towards good and prohibiting from evil. But in every individual's life, Nabi alayhi salatu wasalam is not talking about some exclusive club here. He's talking about every individual has to have in his life that concern, that he himself must do that which is good and stay away from evil, and also call others towards good and prohibit them from evil. If not, then what is going to happen? Nabi alayhi salatu wasalam says that do this, call towards good, stop from evil. If not, then the time will come. Allah tabaraka wa ta'ala will send his azab. Then even your pious ones will make dua, but their duas are not going to be accepted. No matter how much duas after that people will make, if they are not going to make amar bil maruf nahi anil munkar, then those duas are not going to be accepted. At present, we have so much of duas being made at the Haram Sharif, at the Multazam, in Madina Sharif, in Arafat, in Mina, in Muzdalifah, during the Hajj times. How much of duas are being made? Why is it that the Ummah's problems are not being solved? Yes, that individual's problem could be solved. That individual who cried, who showed concern, who invited towards good, who prohibited evil, to some extent his problems will get solved. But the Ummah's problem at large, the whole Ummah of Nabi alayhi salatu wasalam, their problems cannot be solved until the large part of the Ummah starts calling towards good and prohibiting from evil. Nabi alayhi salatu wasalam says that Hazrat Jibreel alayhi salatu wasalam was ordered that topple a certain city, topple it upside down, destroy the, in other words, destroy the people of that city. So Hazrat Jibreel alayhi salatu wasalam said, yes, but Ya Rasulullah, but Hazrat Jibreel alayhi salatu wasalam said, oh Allah, in that city there is one very pious person. He hasn't disobeyed you for a single moment. Allah tabaraka wa ta'ala says, together with him, topple everybody, destroy everybody, together with him. So Hazrat Jibreel alayhi salatu wasalam said, what was the reason for that? Allah tabaraka wa ta'ala says, that this person, he was very pious. He didn't disobey. I'm giving you the meaning. But إِنَّ وَجْهَهُ لَمْ يَتَمَعْرْ فِيَّ سَاعَةً قَطُّ. That when he was watching all those sins, it didn't change the color of his face. It didn't even bring a frown on his forehead. He didn't feel any kind of pain and hurt in his heart that what is happening before my very eyes. He was just concerned about his own salat, own zakat, own ibadat. So Allah tabaraka wa ta'ala says, this person together with him topple everybody because he showed no concern. Now sometimes some people quote this hadith in the wrong context, in the wrong place. Our buzrugs, our akabir, our great walis of Allah tabaraka wa ta'ala, who may be doing work through the khanqas or through other means, the madaris and masajid, then we say that they are very pious, but they are not doing the work as it should be done, so therefore it is referring to them. Brothers, they are crying day and night for the Ummah. They are concerned. They are using whatever ability they have to draw the people towards the deen of Allah Ta'ala and to change the condition of their lives. When they see haram before their eyes, it hurts them. Frown on their forehead is not all. Late night, they shed tears. They invite individually or collectively or by waaz, by nasihat or in whichever way towards the deen of Allah Ta'ala. So it's not referring to them. Here we are talking about that person who is only concerned that he is making his ibadat, zikr, tilawat, to hell with everybody else. Let them go to hell. So we are talking about those people. So Allah tabaraka wa ta'ala says that that person, no frown came on his forehead. His color of the face never changed. He never found, you never found any kind of agitation in his heart that how can I stop these things happening. Allah ta'ala does not send arm azab, azab which is common to everybody. His punishment and wrath which engulfs everybody. Allah Ta'ala does not let that happen until and unless sins are committed before a person who has the ability to stop that, and he does not stop it. When he does not stop it, then Allah Tabaraka wa Ta'ala sends an azab in which all of them become engulfed. And if you have to look at ourselves in the light of this Hadith Sharif, how many sins are being committed before our very eyes in our homes, right in our very homes, and we have the ability to stop. Nay, we will not stop that. Forget about stopping, we will participate in it. That hadith of Nabi alayhi salatu wasalam again, where besides other things he said, then what will be your condition? When you will stop calling towards good and preventing from evil. The Sahaba Ikram radiallahu anhu ajma'in, his beloved companions, because in their lives it was all the time calling towards good, calling towards the deen of Allah Ta'ala, calling towards the akhlaq of Rasulullah sallallahu alayhi wa sallam. So they said, Ya Rasulullah sallallahu alayhi wa sallam, will the time come we will stop calling towards good and preventing evil? Said, yes. And even worse than that, Naam wa Ashad, what will be your condition when you will call? In other words, the ummah later on, the generations to follow, the people that will come in latter times like us, say, what will be your condition? That means the condition of the ummah, when you will invite towards evil and when you will prohibit that which is good. The people will be calling towards evil. They will say that this ideology must change. You are living in the camel age. You are orthodox. And they will give all kinds of titles. You must change your ideology. You must accommodate the changing trends. In a cutting in last night's newspaper, the editorial, which I read, in there, what does the editor say? This, to give you the gist of that. He says that this marriages which have now been legalized, homosexual marriages, these marriages which have been legalized, the judge has passed the ruling. So he says, in South Africa we have major problems and we have come across major hurdles. So we must now discuss this issue rationally. And we must not be narrow-minded. We must accommodate all the different ideologies and the different viewpoints and the different cultures and the different tastes. In other words, we must accept it. How long are you going to keep on rejecting it in the light of your Quran or your Sharia, or the religious leaders are going to keep on rejecting it in the light of their scriptures? We must now accept it. Now this is what is going to happen. That they will make us accept whatever is happening. It will become like the norm of the society. Therefore, even last night in the Majlis of Zikr, I mentioned these points. That at present, if we have to look at it in this month of December, what else is there that we are being invited towards except sins, sins and sins? Nothing but sins. Commit zina of the eyes in abundance. Come and watch all the filth that is going to take place around. Come to this clubhouse. Come to this cinema. Come to this dance. Come to this musical show. Come to this swimming contest, come to this contest and that contest. In other words, we are being invited from all sides towards nothing but sins. The Nabi alayhi salatu wasalam says that what will be your condition? That you will invite towards haram. You will invite towards sins. And you will stop people from doing that which is good. In other words, you will criticize them, you will mock them, you will tease them, you will laugh at them. The person who is doing good. The Sahaba Ikram asked, Ya Rasulullah, will such a time also come? He said, Naam wa Ashad, yes, and even worse. What will be your condition when you will consider the evil as good and the good as evil? When the person will say that this is good, you say, no, that's evil. A 14, 15 year old girl writes that we have 5 television sets in our home. And in the month of Ramadan, I heard your program over the radio station, and I decided to give up this bad and evil habit of mine of watching those soaps and those filthy films which I used to watch and I was addicted to. So I started abstaining. So my father, who used to sit with us all the time and we used to watch together, when I started restraining myself, so he came down like a ton of bricks on me. What is happening to you? Now this is what I'm getting at. That leave alone inviting towards good and prohibiting evil. We are inviting now towards evil. That child, we are unconcerned. And then he says that even that my father even sits and he tells my other sisters and the other children. He explains that whole story that's going on. Why I'm mentioning this is not to run down anybody. If that person, of course, is a girl, is not from this city. But to give this message loud and clear that if this is going to be the condition, that we are hurt when our children want to restrain themselves from haram, then who do we blame? How long are we going to blame the schools and the colleges and the universities and everywhere else? Put the blame on somebody else's shoulder. If we are going to have 5 television sets in our own homes, Do we expect rahmat angels to come there? And then we say jadu is being done. There's so much of dispute between husband and wife. So much of friction, so much of fights and quarrels and arguments. And we went to that Tawizwala and he said that definitely there's great amount of jadu and seher that has been done. Put one Tawiz on the ceiling, one on the right wall, one on the left wall, and tie 10 on yourself, and all the azab of Allah will go away. With the Tawizes we think we are going to ward off all the azab of Allah Ta'ala. Nabi alayhi salatu wasalam says that a people will be passing their time in what? In entertainment. They will be drinking, they will be gambling, they will be singing, they will be engaged in all kinds of haram. Allah tabaraka wa ta'ala will then shake the ground beneath their feet, and those homes will sink into the ground. Then they themselves will disappear from the surface of the earth, and some of them, their faces Allah ta'ala will turn to that of pigs and that of monkeys. So the Sahaba Kiram radiallahu anhu majma'in asked, Ya Rasulullah sallallahu, why will this happen? For what reason will this happen? Nabi alayhi salatu wasalam says, because of drinking, of gambling, because of the breaking up of family relationship, they will be wearing pure silk clothes, the men folk, and they will be keeping singing girls, in other words, entertaining themselves, musical shows as we may call it in our days. Singing girls, those days they had to hire those girls to come and sing for them. But these days you just need a flick of this button and you can get any amount of singing girls on the television screen or in the cinema or go to those musical shows. He says they will be engaged in all those things and suddenly Allah tabaraka wa ta'ala will send such an azab that there will be complete metamorphosis. Their faces will change to that of pigs and monkeys. Now we must not get shocked and think that this is something that is unbelievable. How can a human being who has already got a face of a human being suddenly turn to that of a monkey or turn to that of a pig? Where did Allah tabaraka wa ta'ala fathom our shapes and our faces? And where did He give us these features? In the mother's stomach. هُوَ الَّذِي يُصَوِّرُكُمْ فِي الْأَرْحَامِ كَيْفَ يَشَاء. In the mother's womb, Allah tabaraka wa ta'ala, look at the faces that He gave to different people. And who is it that gave to the monkey the face of a monkey? And who is it that gave to the dog the face of a dog? And who is it that gave to the pig the face of a pig? So if that Allah tabaraka wa ta'ala has to order that these people now they have exceeded the limits, therefore immediately after that ayat Allah ta'ala says, وَالْحَافِزُونَ لِحُدُودِ اللَّهِ, that these people are very, very particular about the boundaries that Allah ta'ala has placed, that they don't cross that. There's plenty of scope for enjoyment in Sharia. There's so much. A person can enjoy so much remaining within those parameters of Sharia. So these people, Allah tabaraka wa ta'ala will destroy them. And for some, Allah ta'ala will cause the stones to rain upon them. And that is what happened to the Qawme Lut, which indulged in homosexual relationship. So my dear brothers, we are living in times of fitna. We are living in times of fitna. And from all sides we are being bombarded and lashed. Storms of fitnas are lashing at us. And yet we are unconcerned. We are only concerned that the Muslim Ummah is suffering. That is there in its place. That we are concerned about the suffering of the Muslim Ummah, which is in its place. And it's a very good concern, and it is one of the traits of a Muslim and a mu'min to be concerned. But why is all this happening? Why are the du'as not being accepted for the whole ummah? Individual du'as for the individual problems can be accepted. But for the whole ummah, until we don't get back to Amar bil Maruf and Nahi anil Munkar, individually, collectively, whichever way, in our homes, in our businesses, in our society, in our locality, whichever way we call it, all the time, the concern is that the person must come towards deen, come towards Allah Ta'ala, give up his evil, come out of his haram, then see how Allah tabaraka wa ta'ala will change the condition in that locality also. And then if it comes in the nation, Allah ta'ala will change the nation. But it must not be selective that just salat, just zakat, just a little bit of zikr, tilawat and deen work, that is not what we are talking about. We're talking about bringing the whole of deen into our lives. And that is not a difficult thing. Allah Ta'ala would not have made things compulsory if it was beyond our capabilities. But wherever it suits us or where it is easy, then that is what we will do. But wherever the pain comes on the heart because we have to give up something that is haram and forbidden, then they will find excuses, will justify it. And I conclude on this that whatever it is, my respected brothers, remember one thing, that sin is something that is detested by Allah subhanahu wa ta'ala. But when a person brags about his sin, when he brags about his sin, when he justifies his sin, and when he has absolutely no qualms about his pictures appearing in the newspapers, being in casinos, in discos, in rave clubs, in this place, in that place, and sometime with his wife, and sometime with his daughters, and sometime with his sisters, and they express great happiness also. Did you see my picture in the Sunday Times? Did you see my picture in the Sunday Tribune? Did you see my picture in that newspaper? Then that is the danger signal. That now the person is expressing happiness over his sins. Then just find out from those very people who are expressing such kind of happiness in such kind of advertisement of their sins. Dig a little into their lives and come back and tell me, are they having happy lives, enjoyable life, pleasant life, or their lives are in ruin? Outwardly they can show whatever picture they wish to, but go and look into their homes, what is the condition of their lives? Absolutely restless. Children are gone on to drugs or drink or vices and evils and have become a headache for those parents. And sometimes other things are happening. Every day I get calls, every day I reply to letters, and every day I deal with cases. So I'm not telling you stories or hearsay things. So let us not displease our Creator, the one who has blessed us with our sight, with our hearing, with our speech, with that wealth, and with that same those bounties He has blessed us with. We use the very same thing for His disobedience. Now this is not befitting a mu'min and Muslim. So don't despair of the mercy of Allah Ta'ala. He is very forgiving, very merciful. If He has still given us life, then it means that He is still giving us an opportunity to repent, to change, to come back to Him. He wants to give us the ni'mats and blessings of this world and the akhirat. May Allah Ta'ala remove the difficulties, the hardships, the problems, the trials, the tribulation that the Ummah of Nabi alayhi salatu wasalam is suffering around the globe. And may He give us the tawfiq to put our lives in accordance with the Quran and Sunnah, so that we become recipients of His ni'mats and bounties and blessings in this world and akhirah. Wa akhiru da'wana.
1: Alhamdulillah. 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
2: Allah Ta'ala's fazl and ihsan that He got us together again to make His zikr.
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2: I've explained this in the past also. The reality of hijrat is not just leaving your town and going to another town, leaving your country and going to another country, leaving one area and going to another area. The haqiqat and the reality of hijrat is that the person gives up the sins of his life. And then that hijrat also will be beneficial. If a person is leaving his hometown and is making hijrat for the sake of Allah tabaraka wa ta'ala, then that hijrat will only be accepted if he also gives up sins of his life. Otherwise, wherever he is going to go, he is going to carry the sins with him. So the azab of Allah Ta'ala will be focused on him wherever he goes. His heart will never find peace if he thinks that he is going to leave South Africa and going to find peace somewhere else, because there's a lot of crime here, but he doesn't want to give up his sins on the other side. Then although they may not be the type of crime that he is witnessing here in South Africa, but they, Allah Ta'ala, will make his heart restless over something else. People have gone on the other side and then they found, crime wise, a great reduction. They said it's very peaceful, there's no crime. But then we have seen parents there crying. They said there's no crime, but we've seen them crying over what is happening to their children. Someone says that my daughter married a Christian person. Someone says that my child went to school and complained that I slapped him, a small child, went to school and complained to the principal that I slapped him, gave him one slap. So immediately they took action. The child abuse department went into full swing and they arrested this father. A nice, good father, but just because he gave one slap to the child, the father had to go into prison. So different types of worries and problems then come upon the person, because they're not prepared to give up the TVs and the videos and the movies. Wherever they go, they take it with them. So they won't find peace. So, hey, zaruri gunaho ko bhi chhoda de. Asli hijrat nahi sirf tarke watan. Just the giving up of watan is not sufficient. You have to give up sins. Then wherever you go, you will find sukoon within your heart. Outside conditions will not affect the tranquility and serenity of the heart. The person will be carrying the gardens of Jannat wherever he goes, so he must find sukoon. Nay, he will not be carrying the gardens of Jannat. He will be carrying the Khaliq of the gardens of Jannat. Mana ke meer gulshan-e jannat to dur hai, aarif hai, magar dil mein khaliq-e jannat liya hua hai. So wherever he is going to go, not only he, but those that will come into contact with him too, they too will say, you rather stay here for a longer time, we are also finding sukoon and peace and happiness and noor. We are far away from it. I too am in search of it. Make dua for me. 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If the person is in search of Allah tabaraka wa ta'ala, then Allah ta'ala, he will definitely find. But if he is not in search of Allah tabaraka wa ta'ala, his heart hasn't got that burning desire to become connected with Allah tabaraka wa ta'ala, then Allah ta'ala is not so cheap also that he will just get him on the roadside. Allah tabaraka wa ta'ala, we must also have that desire to get him in our lives. We must not think that Allah Tabaraka wa Ta'ala will just force it down our throats. His love will not just come like that. But the person who is in search of Allah Ta'ala's love, Allah Ta'ala will give him his love. Our job is just to keep on tapping the door, keep on knocking, and the door will open inshallah.
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0: 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But it's not possible for each and every one of us to be the residents of Madina Sharif. However, Allah Tabaraka wa Ta'ala being very fair and just, and Nabi alayhi salatu wasalam being rahmatul lil alameen. So see how easy he made for us to be in Madina Sharif, even though we may be in South Africa. One is the durood and salam. When we are reciting durood Sharif, we are reciting salam on Rasulullah Pak sallallahu alayhi wasallam. Allah Tabaraka wa Ta'ala has got the speediest of all conveyances and the speediest of all communication systems, that immediately the angels of Allah Tabaraka wa Ta'ala convey that salam to Rasulullah sallallahu alayhi wasallam. And on the other hand, every time that we make an amal on the sunnah of Nabi alayhi salatu wasalam, then it is as if we are actually seeing Rasul Pak sallallahu alayhi wasallam. When we are making amal on the sunnahs of Nabi alayhi salatu wasalam, then it is as if we are seeing Nabi alayhi salatu wasalam. This is how he used to eat, this is how he used to make his wuzu, this is how he used to make his namaz, this is how he used to sleep. So the person can be in Madina Sharif, but he is not in Madina Sharif. If he is not making amal on the sunnahs of Nabi alayhi salatu wasalam and is indulging in sins and vices and evil and watching all the filth on the television screen there, then he is in Madina Sharif, but he is not there. He is at the Rosa of Nabi alayhi salatu wasalam, but he is not there. And the person who is in South Africa, is in China, he is in America, or is in Japan, but he is making it tiba of Nabi alayhi salatu wasalam. So he is thousands of miles away, but he is there. He has got the ma'iyat of Nabi alayhi salatu wasalam. 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Wallah, after that Allah tabaraka wa ta'ala will give us all that he has promised in the Quran Sharif. Allah tabaraka wa ta'ala, he is not miserly with his bounties and his gifts. He is prepared to pour them. And as it is with all our sins, if He is giving us so much, then imagine if with ta'at and ibadat, what Allah Ta'ala will give. With all our sins, Allah Ta'ala is still giving us so much of ni'mats. If we have to look at our sins on the one side, and look at the ni'mats of Allah Ta'ala on the other side, then who will ever give so much of ni'mats despite all the disobedience? So if He is giving so much upon our disobedience, then how much will He give if we have to obey Him? Because if He is giving us in spite of disobedience, then it is not something to be very happy and pleased about. Then it is a danger sign that it could be in disguised form an azab. As I mentioned in the Jumu'ah Bayan, فَلَمَّا نَسُوا مَا ذُكِّرُوا بِهِ فَتَحْنَا عَلَيْهِمْ أَبْوَابَ كُلِّ شَيْءٍ حَتَّى إِذَا فَرِحُوا بِمَا أُوتُوا أَخَذْنَاهُمْ بَغْتَةً فَإِذَا هُمْ مُبْلِسُونَ. When they disobeyed, they forgot all those nasihats, advices, all those warning signs that Allah Ta'ala had given, then Allah Ta'ala opened the doors of all good. And when in the midst of the enjoyment, when they were in the midst of the pleasures, enjoying those ni'mats of Allah Ta'ala, suddenly we called them to account. May Allah Tabaraka wa Ta'ala give me, give you and the entire ummah peace, happiness, victory. May Allah Ta'ala remove all the difficulties and problems that the ummah is facing around the world.
1: Majal hai kuch bhi kar sakun main jo tu na tawfeeq ae khuda.

0: Allah, everyone is a flower in your garden. I have repeatedly mentioned this, that we should consider ourselves as the thorn. He says, oh Allah, everyone in your garden is a flower. The only thorn in your garden is myself. But then what should the thorn do? If we really consider ourselves as thorns, then what should we do? When the thorn complained of its abject poverty and absolute uselessness, and when it complained that nobody respects me, and they trample upon me, and they throw me away, and they ask everyone to be careful of me, don't come anywhere close to me. So then this thorn was told that go beneath the petal of the rose flower. Then when that rose flower will go into the palace of the king, they're not going to cut you out, you're going to go with the rose. Then you will go with the rose. We haven't heard of anybody taking a rose flower that's going to the palace and first clipping off all the thorns. So if we are thorns, then find the Ahlullah, find the Ahle Dil. Then Allah Ta'ala will give us respect.
1: Tere gulistan mein sab gul hai bas ek

Bekar does not mean I have been without a car for far too long. Because Bekar, if you take the English car and you put Be before that, it means, Ya Allah, far too long I haven't had a car. 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Sometimes polishing the tires, sometimes shining the engine. 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Oh Allah, far too long I haven't occupied myself in ibadat, in zikr, in tilawat, in obedience to you. 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

0: it's enough for the night. 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But with the barakat of your coming, Allah Ta'ala gave me the strength. Allah Tabaraka wa Ta'ala accept the taking of His Mubarak name. Amen. And bless us with His ma'rifat, with His yaqeen, with His muhabbat. 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How beautiful you are, oh my beloved Allah. How compassionate, kind, loving, caring you are. Oh my beloved Allah, we have not appreciated your bounties and your gifts. Ya Allah, despite our disobedience, you have been giving us so much to eat, drink, wear. Oh Allah, you are giving us lovely modes of transport to travel about in. Ey mere pyare Khuda, despite our disobedience, you are giving us so much of your ni'mats. Ey Allah, how much namak haram we are. That we eat the food provided by you. We drink the water given by you. Ey Allah, make use of every ni'mat of yours for your disobedience. Mere pyare Khuda, we are ashamed of the sins that we have committed. We acknowledge, we confess before you, Allah, that we are your sinful servants. We are your ungrateful servants. Ey mere pyare Khuda, but you can change the condition of hearts. Our hearts are between your two fingers. Oh Allah, you can change it in whichever direction you wish. Ya Allah, you are the one who blessed those people who were in kufr, in shirk, those who were committing nifaq and hypocrisy. Ya Allah, those who were the Yahud and the Nasaras. But you blessed them with Iman and Islam upon the hands of my beloved Rasul sallallahu alayhi wasallam. And then they became radiyallahu anhum wa radu an. You became pleased with them and they were pleased with you. Oh my beloved Allah, if you can change such hearts, the hearts of those who were enemies of my beloved Rasul sallallahu alayhi wasallam, the hearts of those people who were your enemies, but oh Allah, if you could change those hearts and make them mahbub of yours, then what is it difficult for you to change our hearts, oh Allah? Oh my beloved Allah, we too want to become pleasing to you. Oh Allah, we too want that you must become pleased with us. Oh Allah, change the direction of our hearts. Change the direction of our lives. Oh Allah, man has undertaken transplants of hearts. Ey mere pyare Khuda, you gave man the intelligence to transplant hearts. Ey Allah, they do bypasses. Ey Allah, what is it difficult for you to transplant a pious and a righteous heart into our chest? Ey mere pyare Khuda, what is it difficult for you to bypass, oh my beloved Allah? Ey mere pyare Khuda, hum gunegar hai, hum siyakar hai, hum gande hai, hum napaak hai, hum mujrim hai, bande to tere hai, mere Allah, tujhe chhod ke hum jaye kaha? Oh my Allah, where do we go? Tujhe chhod ke hum jaye kaha? If you have to turn away your glance of rahmat and mercy from us, if you have to turn away your glance of forgiveness from us, oh Allah, if you have to turn away your glance of rahmat and forgiveness, then which other door is there for us, oh Allah, that we can tap? Who else is there for us that we can extend our hands and beg? Ey Allah, then we will face nothing but disaster and destruction in this world, in the grave and in the akhirat. Mere pyare Allah, that is the reason that we have gathered, to seek forgiveness for all our sins. Ey mere pyare Allah, we are extending these begging bowls before you. Ey Allah, hum bikari ki tarike se tere samne haath phaila rahe hai. Oh Allah, we find it extremely humiliating and embarrassing and shameful to extend our hands before human beings. Oh my Allah, but we consider it a great honor to extend it before you. Ey mere pyare Khuda, human beings will become angry if we have to extend before them. But you will become angry if we don't extend before you. Mere Allah, tujh jaisa pyara Khuda koi nahi. 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Oh Allah, bless us with the best of this world and the best of akhirat. Ya Allah, bless us all with long life, so that we may accumulate the maximum amount of good deeds. Ya Allah, bless us with good health. We are sick and ailing, oh my beloved Allah. Ay Allah, we are sick and ailing. Ay mere pyare khuda, ab bebar hai. Ay Allah, our bodies are ailing, our bodies are sick and weak. Ay mere Allah, we have got pain in our joints. Oh Allah, we have got pain in our bodies. Oh Allah, and we are spiritually sick. Ay mere pyare khuda, our heart is diseased. Ay Allah, all the filth of the world has entered our heart. Envy, jealousy, malice, greed, pride, anger. Ay Allah, our hearts are filled with all kinds of evil passions and desires. Mere pyare khuda, because of the abundance of evil that we have seen with our eyes, and the abundance of evil that we have heard with our ears, and the abundance of evil that we have spoken with our tongues, and the haram places that we have walked with our feet, and the haram things that we have touched with our hands, oh my beloved Allah, it has darkened our hearts. We listen to hadiths upon hadiths. We listen to Quranic verses upon Quranic verses. We listen to the incidents of the Sahaba-e-Kiram radiyallahu anhum ajma'in. We listen to the incidents of the Awliya-e-Kiram. But oh Allah, it causes no stir in our heart. We go back to the same sins over and over. We have become obstinate, oh my beloved Allah. But oh my beloved Allah, tonight we are seeking forgiveness for all those sins. We are pledging not to return to those sins. Give us, oh my Allah, the himmat and the courage of lions against our nafs and shaitan. Mere Allah, how long are we going to remain the proverbial fox against nafs and shaitan? Mere pyare khuda, nafs and shaitan are our declared enemies, and we have made them our friends. And you who supposed to be our beloved, ay Allah, and Rasul-e-Pak sallallahu alayhi wa sallam, who was supposed to be our beloved, ya Allah, our actions show that we have made you our enemies. Mere pyare khuda, hum khud bhi gunah karte karte thak gaye hain. We ourselves have become tired of sins. Oh Allah, mankind is becoming tired of sins. They are becoming bored with their sins. And therefore they are committing suicide. Mere pyare khuda, gunah karte karte itne thak gaye ke jaan le rahe. Ha, mere Allah, give us the realization that sins will bring nothing but restlessness. Sins will bring nothing but anxieties and worries and problems. Sins will bring nothing but your azab. Sins will get us connected with the fire of Jahannam. Mere Allah, give us the realization that if we are thirsty and we have to drink the waters of the ocean, it will not quench our thirst. Ay Allah, the more we indulge in sins, the more the talab for sins will increase. Oh Allah, the more the thirst for sins will increase. Mere pyare khuda, give us the realization. Life is running out, oh my beloved Allah. Daily janazas are leaving from our areas, from our homes, our family members, friends, brothers and sisters around the world. And oh Allah, so many others are departing from this world. No warning signs were given, oh my Allah. The angel of death does not send any telegram before coming, oh my beloved Allah. Mere Allah, we do not know when the angel of death will strike, how he will strike, and where he will take our lives. When we do not know that, oh my Allah, then how can we be popping drugs into our mouths? Ay Allah, don't let the angel of death find us popping drugs into our mouths. Don't let the angel of death find us in adultery or fornication. Don't let the angel of death find us glued to some filthy television program. Don't let the angel of death find us on any porn site on the internet. Oh Allah, don't let the angel of death find us in a disco or a cinema or a theater or a gambling den. Ya Re Allah, what embarrassment it will be for the family, for the ummah of Rasulullah sallallahu alaihi wasallam. Ya Re Allah, that ummah for whom my beloved Nabi alayhi salatu wasalam's blood was shed. Allah, so much of his blood flows that his shoe becomes filled with his Mubarak blood. Ya Re Allah, he stands whole night in prayer crying for the ummah. Allah, when he is in sajda, sometimes he is crying the whole night in sajda for the ummah. Allah, Nabi alayhi salatu wasalam, he is stoned in Uhud, he falls down unconscious. Allah, 3 solid years they boycotted. No food is allowed, no drink is allowed. The time comes when that beloved Nabi of yours, Allah, for whom you could have sent down the dastarkhans from the heavens, but for the sake of the ummah, oh my Allah, they are chewing leather of the shoes. They are chewing the leaves of the trees. Where Allah, what sacrifices they made. The Sahaba-i-Kiram, the family of Rasul-e-Pak, Sallallahu Alaihi Wasallam and others, so that the deed of Islam may reach us. Ay Allah, we have shown no appreciation for this deed because we got it free. Ay Allah, on the day of Qiyamah, when we ask for Jam-e-Kawthar, if Nabi alayhi salatu wasalam has to hold our garment, and say that when my deen was leaving your home, when my deen was leaving your walimas and your marriages, when my deen was leaving your bazaars and marketplaces, when my deen had left your schools and colleges and madrasas, then at that time, not even a frown came on your forehead. Where Allah, what are we going to reply? Therefore, oh my Allah, we are asking you for forgiveness. Oh Allah, change the direction of our lives. We have gone on the wrong track. But oh Allah, bring us back onto Sirat-e-Mustaqim. Allah, take us on the road that leads to Jannat. Take us on the road that leads to you. Take us on the road that leads to Madina Sharif. Allah, distance us from the road that leads to fire of hell. Ey mere pyare Khuda, unite the parents and children, the brothers and sisters, wives and husbands. Allah, give everyone the tawfiq to fulfill each other's rights. Ey mere pyare Khuda, unite the entire ummah of Rasulullah sallallahu alaihi wasallam. Ha, mere Allah, the Muslim world is witnessing the Israeli trucks roll into Palestine. Mere Allah, so much of destruction is coming. How long are the Muslims going to watch? Mere Allah, those countries who've got so much of arms and ammunition, and they claim, oh Allah, that they have got kingdoms. How long are they going to watch the destruction of Aqsa? How long are they going to watch the destruction of our Palestinian brothers and sisters? Where Allah, in Chechnya, in Bosnia, in Kashmir, in Pakistan, in Afghanistan, in India, all over the world, oh my beloved Allah, the enemies of Islam are attacking. Ey mere pyare Khuda, give them hidayat. Bless them with Islam and Iman. Open their eyes to the reality of Islam. But oh Allah, if they have become obstinate and they've made up their minds that they are not going to accept, then oh Allah, shake them like you shook the Aad and Samud. Allah, send violent winds against them. Allah, send storms against them. Send the flood waters against them. Allah, just as they have made thousands or hundreds of thousands of Muslims homeless, Allah, let the flood waters make them homeless. Ey mere pyare Khuda, cause such division and disunity in their ranks that, oh my beloved Allah, their alliances fail, their coalitions fail. Cause their planes to crash in the mountains. Cause their ships to sink in the oceans. Mere Allah, you sent the Ababil and you destroyed the army of Abraha. Aaj bhi tu wahi qudrat wala Khuda hai. Ey Allah, we have gone weak, you have not gone weak. So, oh Allah, give hidayat to those enemies. Bless them with Islam and Iman. But, oh Allah, if they are not going to accept, and they have planned to send up on missiles and cause destruction, then, oh Allah, send those same missiles against them. May Allah, you send your forces against them. Ey Allah, Bless us all with your marifat, with your yaqeen, with your muhabbat. Bless us with sihat, with afiyat, with salamati, with a life of zuhud and taqwa. Ey Allah, is dunya ko chhod kar tere paas aana hai. Ey Allah, when our time of departure comes, call us to Madina Tayyiba. Bless us with shahadat in Madina Tayyiba. Ey Allah, ey mere pyare Allah, we know how weak we are. Therefore we are asking for death in Madina Tayyiba, so that when the winds of rahmat blow over Jannatul Baqi, we may get forgiveness. But oh Allah, if our death is not muqaddar there, then wherever it may be, let it be in a state that you are pleased with us. Marte waqt teri koi aisi tajalli dikhla de ki hamari rooh jhoomti hui tere paas aa jaye. All the works of deen which are taking place, accept them. 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Ey Allah, every corner he made dua for us. Every step he was making dua for the ummat. Ha, mere Allah, mere pyare Nabi, kitna roye, kitna roye. Ey Allah, how much he cried for the ummat. Ey Allah, the duas that Nabi alayhi salatu wasalam made after kissing the Hajr-e Aswad. 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Tears rolled down his cheeks, his ihram became wet with his tears. Ey Allah, for whom was he crying? For whom were those tears being shed? He was masoom, he was sinless. Ey Allah, ummat ke liye rote rahe, maangte rahe. Ey Allah, tu hamare gunahon ko mat dekh, mere pyare nabi ke un aansuon ko dekh. Mere Allah, don't look at our sins, look at those tears of my Rasool sallallahu alayhi wa sallam at the multazam. Ha, mere Allah, the duas that he made after making the namaz behind Maqam-e Ibrahim, the duas that he made after drinking Zamzam, the duas that he made on Safa and Marwa, the duas that he made in Mina, Arafat and Muzdalifa. Ey Allah, all the duas that he made for the ummat of khair. Ya Allah, bless us with that goodness. Bless our parents with that goodness, our children with that goodness, the entire ummat with that goodness, and from all the mischief and corruption and fitnas that he asked for protection. O Allah, protect the entire ummat of Rasool-e-Pak sallallahu alayhi wa sallam. 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
1: 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respected brothers, if it's getting hot, you can put those fans on to slow speed. Also our sisters at the madrasa and those listening over receivers. Alhamdulillah, there was a completion of the Quran Sharif by the two students. But before we proceed, ND549173, you're blocking the driveway, please remove your car. 549173. It was just confirmed last night, without much fanfare, without much expenditure of any kind, simply, easily, there was a completion of the Quran Sharif in this majlis of zikr. So we don't deny that this is a great occasion. It is an occasion of happiness. It is an occasion on which some of our ancestors and akabirin in the past, even amongst the sahaba and tabi'in, they had fed a number of people, and it was something that they expressed great joy over, because it's a completion of the Quran Sharif, hifz of the Quran Sharif. But when something goes out of hand, and then people are forced to organize meals for so many hundred people, or sometimes thousands of people, people are forced to contribute towards those costs, the poor child does not have the means, but pressurizes the parents that please find the money somewhere and also organize a nice big festival or a big ceremony. Now that becomes then a problem. So at such a time, then we have to find a way out, make it simple, make it easy, make it convenient for everybody. Those were days when people used to hardly do the Quran Sharif hifz. We used to have to import huffaz to make the taraweeh in our towns. There were hardly any huffaz. But as I mentioned previously also, that at present our schools, our madrasas, even at some colleges, and then the girls and the boys and the adults, men and women, everybody seems to be getting the shock and interest of making hifz of the Quran Sharif, which is an excellent shock and an excellent desire. May Allah tabaraka wa ta'ala bless everybody with that opportunity. and that desire. So imagine if we have to now have for each pupil that is completing, invite so many hundred people, have a big function. It's going to become very, very difficult. Sooner or later, then it will border, or in fact, at present already it is bordering on show, riya, and so many other things. So we make dua that this completion of the Quran Sharif, which took place in this majlis of zikr, Allah tabaraka wa ta'ala, keep the Quran Sharif preserved in the hearts of these huffaz until their dying day. Give them the tawfiq to read the Quran Sharif, to understand the Quran Sharif, to make amal on the Quran Sharif, and to propagate the message of the Quran Sharif. This amanat which Allah Ta'ala has given to them, Allah Ta'ala must give them the tawfiq to preserve it, to look after it, to take care of it. And not only them, but all those who have memorized the Quran Sharif, Allah Ta'ala gives them hidayat and tawfiq. And the understanding that a very great treasure has been put into their hearts, and Allah Ta'ala has made them ameen. So now they have to look after that treasure. Allah Ta'ala has revealed the Quran Sharif, and He has taken upon Himself the preservation of the Quran Sharif. Inna nahnu nazzalna dhikr wa inna lahu lahafizun. So how is He going to preserve it? Allah Ta'ala could have had angels that memorized the Quran Sharif, that by heart the Quran Sharif. But Allah Ta'ala gave the opportunity to the ummah of Nabi alayhi salatu wasalam, and chose from the ummah of Nabi alayhi salatu wasalam hearts for the memorization of the Quran Sharif. And Allah Ta'ala says He has taken upon Himself the protection and the preservation, so He's protecting it through the hearts of the huffaz. So if the Quran Sharif is going to remain protected till the day of Qiyamah, then it means that Allah Ta'ala will grant protection to the ummah of Nabi alayhi salatu wasalam also, amongst whom are the huffaz of the Quran Sharif till the day of Qiyamah. So then we say, then why are we catching a hiding, as they say, why are we catching a hiding everywhere? Well, we're catching a hiding everywhere because we're just memorizing the Quran Sharif, or we're learning some surahs of the Quran Sharif, or we make some tilawat now and again, but we're not making amal on the Quran Sharif. So we're not fulfilling the right of the Quran Sharif, which is amal. We're not propagating the message of the Quran Sharif. There's no Quran Sharif in our lives. There's no Quran Sharif in our homes. We have got the copies of the Quran Sharif, but they're on the shelves. Whereas every Muslim was supposed to be a walking or an ambassador of Islam. And if anybody wanted to see the Quran Sharif, then they would have seen it in the life of that Muslim. Whatever has been taught in the Quran Sharif, the aqaid, the dealings, the etiquettes, the moral, the behavior, all the do's and the don'ts, you would have found it in the life of the Muslim, and especially the hafiz of the Quran Sharif. So therefore we make dua, Allah Ta'ala keep it preserved in their hearts till the day of Qiyamah. Allah Ta'ala accept their parents, their teachers, and everyone who contributed in any way, assisting them in the completion of the Quran Sharif. Allah Ta'ala must reward them abundantly in this world and in the Akhirat. Normally when there is an occasion of the completion of the Quran Sharif, then we have a bayan, full bayan, 1 hour, on the virtues of the recitation of the Quran Sharif, memorization of the Quran Sharif, making amal on the Quran Sharif, etc. But in this majlis of zikr tonight, some ashar which I picked up just a little while ago, just before the Isha Salat, so nothing is coincidental, seems to be discussing the same thing. Do jahan ka khuda hamd teri sada tujhse hai.

دو جہاں کا خدا حمد تیری صدا. Don't worry about the tune. Listen to the meaning. دو جہاں کا خدا حمد تیری صدا. Oh, the creator of the heavens and the earth. Oh, the Allah of this world and the akhirat. All the time we are engaged in your praises. حمد of Allah تبارک و تعالی. We say we are engaged in. There are many ways of engaging in the hamd of Allah tabaraka wa ta'ala, different times of the day. The different actions that we undertake, the du'as that we read, it is the hamd of Allah tabaraka wa ta'ala in most of those du'as. In almost all those du'as. And like that too, we keep on praising Allah tabaraka wa ta'ala because He is the one who has blessed us with every ni'mat and every bounty that we have. Tujhse hai iltija ilme Qur'an de. Ya Allah, you are giving us all kinds of knowledge. There is no doubt that it is permissible to acquire the knowledge of the sciences. There is no such thing as dichotomy. There is no such thing as this is Islam and that is not Islam. If the person is learning about other things, but it is increasing his love for Allah Ta'ala, it is increasing his ma'rifat of Allah Ta'ala, it is bringing him closer to Allah Ta'ala and his Rasul Sallallahu Alaihi Wasallam, then it is not prohibited. But the majority of those sciences that and those departments that people go into, or those faculties that people enter into, that knowledge which is acquired is generally for the stomach. The person is becoming an engineer, it's for the stomach. He's becoming an electrician, he says, for the stomach. He's becoming a doctor, a surgeon, whatever he is coming. Generally, the person is becoming or is qualifying so that his stomach may get filled. In other words, so that he may be able to buy a good home, buy a good car, eat good food, wear good clothes and travel the world. That is the niyat of the majority. I'm not talking about some exceptions to the rule. The majority, that is the niyat. And for the Muslim, he will say, well, look, I want to earn halal livelihood, so therefore I am learning. But I must be a Muslim first and everything else afterwards. I want to get the ma'rifat of my Allah tabaraka wa ta'ala through this surgery and through the sciences that I'm learning and through the medicine that I'm learning. I don't know where these cars are parked, but in any case, 187GB ND6612 ND550806 and NUR6660. Probably they're blocking somebody that wants to come out. Let's just try to assist him in coming out. NYN187GB 6612 550806 and 6660. So there's nothing wrong if the person is acquiring the knowledge of other things so that he may earn halal livelihood. But that is not the only maqsad of life, just to earn halal livelihood. So he says, Tujhse hai iltija ilme Qur'an de. Give us the understanding of the Qur'an Sharif. Why was the Qur'an Sharif revealed? Give us the understanding. I'm not going into any detailed discussion. It's a majlis of zikr. And the time goes very fast and we want to finish on time, inshallah. But the message is this, that the Qur'an Sharif, the knowledge, we are asking Allah tabaraka wa ta'ala to give us the knowledge of the Qur'an Sharif. Sarware ambiya ka tujhe vasita. Because if you've got the knowledge of the Qur'an Sharif, then you've got the knowledge of how to live in this world as a Muslim. Then he says, Sarware ambiya ka tujhe vasita, humko apna bana noor irfan de. O Allah, make us yours. And give us the noor of your ma'rifat. There is no way that a person can enjoy sukoon in this world without making Allah Ta'ala his and him becoming Allah Ta'ala's. How do we come Allah Ta'ala's and how do we make him ours? Is by obedience to Allah Ta'ala, that's all. And Allah Ta'ala being so loving, so merciful, so caring, so generous, so kind, so forgiving, so He will not ask us to do anything that is beyond our capacity. And He will not ask us to restrain ourselves from anything that is
of some benefit to us. Whatever he will ask us to restrain ourselves will be that which is harmful to us, or harmful to our family, or to the society. So therefore we are saying, Sarvare ambiya ka tujhe vasta humko apna bana noor-e-irfaan de. Do jahan ka

سچے لوگوں کی صحبت کو مقدور کر. It is extremely important that in these days of fitna we should search for those people who are honest and truthful. They've got sadaqat in their zahir and in their batin, their hearts and their outside. We have many of us, we have got our outside right, but our inside is not right. And as I've explained many times, that it can never ever happen that a person's heart is corrected, but his outside doesn't come right. If the heart is right, the outside must be right. But it can happen, and it is very, very common these days that the outside is good. We have our beards fist length, we have our kurtas and pants above the ankles. Our libas is that by means of which people can recognize us to be Muslims. But then it's not necessary that the heart is also in a good condition. Although both are essential, it does not mean if the heart is not yet corrected, so therefore we must not worry about our outside. Our zahir and batin both have to be corrected. But all our effort is on the zahir, whereas the zahir does not take more than 5 minutes. This I have stated repeatedly, that zahir doesn't take more than 5 minutes to come right. How long does the zahir take? If a

0: All the mashayikh, that means all those who are the beloved of Allah Ta'ala, they have got the beards crystalline. So if it was something that made somebody look ugly, then he would not have given the hukam. Yes, nobody says that let the beard flow so much that it goes touching the knees. After one fist length, cut it, oil it, comb it, make it look neat. Agar daadi ke rakh lene se chehra badnuma hota, to phir daadi mere sarkar ki sunnat nahi hoti. If the face was looking ugly by keeping the beard, then it would not have been the sunnat of Rasulullah sallallahu alaihi wasallam.
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0: So the zahir has to be right too, but it takes 5 minutes. If the person is clean shaven, he makes sincere tawbah this very minute. Oh Allah, I made a mistake, all my life I've been shaving, but I'm making sincere tawbah. As from tomorrow I'm not going to shave, and I will allow my beard to grow one fist length, finish. Straight away is maaf. And how long does it take to put the pant above the ankle? And how long does it take to wear a topi? So that is simple. But to clean the heart from jealousy, from malice, from greed, from pride, from arrogance, from love of dunya, not the usage of dunya, I'm talking about love of dunya, and negligence of the akhirat, how to clean the heart from all that, that takes years and sometimes lifetime. So therefore we ask Allah tabaraka wa ta'ala for the sohbat and the company of those people who have got sadaqat and sachai in their lives.
1: Ya ayyuhalladhina amanu taqullaha wa kunu ma'as sadiqeen.
0: Fiya Allah tabaraka wa ta'ala, and join the truthful ones. Ay ma'al muttaqeen. So therefore, he says, Sachche logo ki sohbat ku maqdoor kar. Ya Allah, make it in our taqdeer, the companionship of those who are pious, righteous, truthful, honest. Don't let us join the company of those running to the rave clubs and discos and cinemas and theatres and watching the porn on the internet sites. A person had a dream that in this masjid, this very masjid, that there is a video film that is being shown, and young people are watching the film. So the interpretation I gave, which proved to be very true, and I mentioned it this morning also in the talk that we gave to the ladies at the madrasa, that I gave the interpretation that it seems that somebody is coming with his cell phone inside the masjid and watching the filthy pictures on the cell phone. One night there was a program here, there was a speaker from overseas. So I was sitting here, and whilst the bayan was taking place, and I was watching at the back. So there were three young boys sitting right at the back there. So I whispered into the ear of one of the brothers. I said, just go and check what they are watching, because all three have got cell phones. So he went outside, and from the window he saw. They didn't see him, because you can see from the window. Those cell phones had dirty, naked pictures. When we are going to start watching films, videos, movies in the masajid, as is happening so commonly in this certain Western countries, where in the masajid there's music, there's dancing, and there's everything. I receive letters, this says, we don't know what to do. The trustees say that we have to allow, because we need funds for the upkeep of the masjid. So on wedding occasions they allow. Women folk also come in the masjid, there's intermingling, there's music, there's everything. So that interpretation proved very true. So therefore we are saying that to become a hafiz is very easy. But to retain the noor of the Qur'an Sharif in the heart, and we must not think only for the hafiz of the Qur'an Sharif, it is for each and every one of us. We also got some surahs in our hearts. So we have to check what our children are watching on the cell phones and computers and other things. Allah Ta'ala protect us.

His azab. Aur jhootho se humko bahut dur kar. And from those who are liars, and this lies is not only in word and speech, but lies in action also. The outward is something and the actions are different. So that's a lie. So keep us very, very far from those people that are engaged in your disobedience, those who are lying, those who are cheating, those who are deceiving, those who are going to the haram places. Sachi baaton se seene ko maamoor kar, maalike do jahan sach ki pehchan de. Even to recognize the truth today is an effort. Truth and batil have become so mixed up that what is batil is now appearing to us as truth and haq, and we fight with people. And what is truth, then that appears to us as batil. What was normal for the Muslim has become abnormal. And what was abnormal has become normal. It's a norm. If any child has to say in the house that what you are watching on this TV, daddy, is haram, because I can see there's a girl that's dancing there and music is playing, it's haram. I say, which madrasa you are going to? Who's your ustad? He didn't teach you adab and respect of elders and parents. ہم کو ابو بکر کی کر صداقت عطا اور حضرت عمر کی عدالت عطا کر دے حضرت علی کی شجاعت عطا اور تلاوت میں تو شوق عثمان دے ہم کو ابو بکر کی کر صداقت عطا یہ وجہ صداقت حضرت ابو بکر صدیق رضی اللہ تعالی عنہ. Look at his sadaqah. How truthful he was. How loyal he was to Rasulullah sallallahu alayhi wa sallam. In Nabi alayhi sallallahu alayhi wa sallam's childhood, he was his friend. In youth, he was his friend. And when he accepted Islam, then he remained with Nabi alayhi sallallahu alayhi wa sallam in his hazar and safar and everywhere until he is buried also next to Rasulullah sallallahu alayhi wa sallam. So give us the sadaqat of Hazrat Abu Bakr radiallahu an, the adalat and justice of Hazrat Umar radiallahu ta'ala an, the bravery of Hazrat Ali radiallahu ta'ala an, and the tilawat of Hazrat Usman radiallahu ta'ala an. In two rakats of namaz, he reads the whole Quran Sharif sometimes. Two rakats of namaz, the whole Quran Sharif. Inshallah, some other time we will continue with this poetry, which is very, very interesting and every, and it is a waz in reality, not just a poetry. But since this is a majlis of zikr, so we'll have a little bit of zikr now and make dua. Allah, Allah, kaisa pyara naam hai.

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0: 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With the barakat of the completion of the Quran Sharif and with the barakat of the Zikrullah, Ya Allah, we are seeking from you forgiveness of all sins. You dearly love forgiveness of the sins of the sinners who turn towards you. My beloved Allah, we are ashamed of the sins that we have committed in our lives. Day and night we have disobeyed you with your own bounties. The bounties that you blessed us with, the great namat of sight, we use so much of it for your disobedience. So much of our hearing for your disobedience. So much of our speech for your disobedience. So much of our hands and feet, our heart and mind for your disobedience. Oh my beloved Allah. No other Allah would have tolerated what you tolerate. There is no Allah besides you. You are the only one, my beloved Allah. Tere siwa hamara koi sahara nahi. Tere siwa koi hamara nahi. Tere siwa koi hamara nahi. There is no one for us besides you. There is no support for us besides your support. My beloved Allah, you are the one who provides us with our rizq and sustenance. You have blessed us with our life. Ya Allah, the ground on which we walk is in your control. The homes in which we live, in your control. Our hearing, our sight, our speech, our heart, liver and lungs, all in your control. If you order the heart to stop beating, all the surgeons of the world and all the doctors and specialists of the world cannot cause it to start beating again. My beloved Allah, all kingdoms belong to you. We are extremely weak servants of yours on the surface of this earth. My beloved Allah, nafs and shaitan have overpowered us. Nafs aur shaitan, dono ne milkar hai kiya hai mujhko tabah. Ey mere maula, meri madad kar, chahta hoon main teri panah. My beloved Allah, become ours and make us yours. Become ours and make us yours. Agar ek tu nahi mera, to koi shay nahi meri. Jo tu mera, to sab mera, falak mera, zameen meri. My beloved Allah, give us the tawfiq to make tilawat of the Quran Sharif, to understand the Quran Sharif, to make amal on the Quran Sharif. To propagate the message of the Qur'an Sharif. To make amal on the sunnah of Rasulullah sallallahu alayhi wa sallam. Fill our hearts with your love and the love of Rasulullah sallallahu alayhi wa sallam. My beloved Allah, my Rahim Allah, my Kareem Allah. Don't turn away your glance of maghfirat and mercy because of our sins and our disobedience. If you have to reject us, where do we go, my Allah? If a dog is chased from one butcher, it can go to another. If a beggar is chased from one home, he can go to another. But if you have to reject us, if you have to turn away your glance of mercy and maghfirat and forgiveness from us, where do we go, my Allah? There is no other door that we can tap There is no other home in which we can beg. Hey, mere pyare Allah. Make a decision of khair for us. Make a decision to make us yours. We know we are not worthy, we are not deserving, but my Allah, you blessed us with Islam and Iman without us deserving. Hey, mere pyare Allah. Hamare hal par raham farma. Karam farma. Don't look at our sins, my Allah. Look at your shan of being Rahim and Kareem. Bless us with barakat in our lives, barakat in our businesses, barakat in our homes, barakat in our time. My beloved Allah, bless us with barakat in every bounty that you bless us with. Don't snatch and seize those bounties because of our disobedience, my Allah. Those who are sick and ailing, give them shifa. There are so many who are in hospitals, in clinics, in homes, and amongst us who are sick and ailing. Ya Allah, bless everyone who is sick and ailing with complete shifa from all their ailments, sicknesses and diseases. We are spiritually sick, we are physically ill. Give us shifa from our spiritual and our physical ailments. Clean and purify our hearts of malice, of greed, of pride, of arrogance, of jealousy, of envy. Purify our hearts, my beloved Allah, of evil passions and desires. My beloved Allah, bless us with wilayat al-Allah. It is not difficult for you to change the condition of our hearts. Those who are weak, give them strength. Those who are in financial difficulties, bless them with plentiful of halal risk and remove their difficulties. Those who have no children, bless them with pious children. Those who have children, make their children pious, righteous, obedient to you and your Rasul sallallahu alayhi wa sallam and the parents. Make our children the coolness of our eyes. Make them sadqa jariya for us. Oh my beloved Allah, have mercy on the ummah of Rasulullah sallallahu alayhi wa sallam. Palestine, Chechnya, Bosnia, Afghanistan, Iraq, Somalia, Sudan, throughout the world, my beloved Allah. The ummah of Nabi alayhi salat wa salam is being pushed from pillar to post. Ye kaisi manzil pe aa gaye hai, na koi apna, na hum kisi ke. Oh my beloved Allah. Hamare hal par raham farma. Change the condition of our hearts. Greed and passions have engulfed our hearts. Hawa wo hirs wala dil badal de, mera ghaflat mein dooba dil badal de. 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Gunehgari mein kab tak umr kaato? How long, my Allah, are we going to remain drowning in the ocean of sins? How long are we going to remain disobedient to you and Rasul sallallahu alayhi wa sallam? How long are we going to reject your teachings and the teachings of Nabi alayhi salatu wa sallam? How long are we going to follow the kuffar, the mushrikeen, the yahood, the nasara in their lifestyles? Ek din marna hai, akhir maut hai. The day is surely to come. Our tongues will stop wagging. Our eyes will be able to see no more. Our ears will be able to listen no more. Our hands will be able to touch those illicits no more. Our feet will be able to walk to those cinemas and theaters and discos no more. The water of mayyat will be poured above our bodies. Tight-fitting clothes will be sliced with the scissors and removed. Will be pushed backwards and forwards, right and left. My beloved Allah, before that day comes, let us put the water of Tawbah above our hearts. Before the garment of kafan is put above our bodies, let us put the garment of taqwa above our hearts. Hey, mere pyare Allah. Hum gunahgar hai, siyakar hai, badkar, mujrim aur khatakar hai, bande tere hai. Tujhe chhod ke hum gande jaye kahan? Ya Allah, when the time of our departure comes, don't let the angel of death find us in a disco, cinema, rave club, watching some filth on the television screen or the internet site, some filthy magazine in our hands, or bottle of wine, or popping drugs, or in adultery, or fornication, or any kind of haram. Daily we are listening, daily we are reading of how clubhouses have been burnt down, how so many have died in discos and cinemas and in haram actions. People will rise on the day of Qiyamah as they have died. What kind of embarrassment that will cause to my beloved Rasul sallallahu alaihi wasallam if his ummati has to rise committing zina, watching some filth. Ya Allah, ab to hamare hal par raham farma. Bless us with the best of dunya, the best of akhirat. Bless us with the best of dunya, the best of akhirat. Bless us with abundant rizq, my Allah. 100% halal. Don't let any morsel of haram also go down our throats. My beloved Allah, light up our hearts with your love. Take us on the path that leads to Jannat, the path that leads to Rasulullah sallallahu alaihi wasallam, the road that leads to you. Distance us from the road that leads to nafs and shaitan. Ya Allah, accept all the works of deen that are taking place. Tabligh o da'wat ki mehnat qabool farma. 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Let our souls depart. Bless us with burial in Baqi, my Allah. Oh, my beloved Allah. Rasulullah sallallahu alayhi wa sallam, all his life he made du'as for us. Bless us with all the goodness that he asked for us. Bless the ummah with that goodness. And from all the mischief, corruption and fitnas that he asked for protection, protect us. And the ummah of Rasulullah sallallahu alayhi wa sallam. You are well aware of the good wishes, the good desires, the aspirations that are in the hearts of each and every one who has raised his or her hand before you this part of the night. In this majlis of khatam of Quran Sharif and Zikrullah. Ya Allah, with your fazl, with your ihsan, with your kindness, fulfill all their good wishes, good desires and aspirations. And we are not aware, my Allah, but you are aware of the difficulties, the hardship, the pain, the suffering, the problem, the test and the trial of each and every individual who has raised his or her hand before you this part of the night. With your fazl, with your kindness, with your ihsan, my beloved Allah, remove their difficulties, their pain, their sorrows, their grief, their hardships, their problems. My beloved Allah, we know that sometimes sicknesses, diseases, poverty can be a blessing in disguise. But even if it is a blessing, my Allah, change it to the blessing of good health. Change it to the blessing of halal wealth. Change it to the blessing of strength, if it is weakness, my Allah. Rasool Pak sallallahu alaihi wasallam ke sadqe mein hamari duaon ko qubool. ان بچوں نے قرآن شریف ختم کیا, ان کے سینوں کے اندر قرآن شریف کو محفوظ رکھ, تلاوت کی توفیق دے, عمل کی توفیق دے, اشاعت کی توفیق 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Salat. Now, brothers, don't queue up for making Musafa, Mulaqat. It's more important that you proceed to your cars if they are obstructing it, those that are wanting to leave, and also if you have your sisters or mothers at the madrasa. I make dua for all of you, you make dua for me.
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Allah, show me once again the Bahar of Madina Sharif. For my heart is restless to be in Madina Sharif. Ke dil hai bahut beqarar hai Madina. Ye dil ho aur anwar ki barish ho. Oh my beloved Allah, my insignificant, siyakar, badkar heart. In Madina Sharif, let the rains of Noor fall on this heart. Ye dil ho aur anwar ki barish ho. This heart of mine and the rains of Noor on this heart. Ye aankhe ho aur jalwazare Madina. These eyes of mine, they see the masjid of Nabi alayhi salatu wasalam, they see the Rosa Mubarak, they see the Green Dome, they see Jannatul Baqi, they see Uhud, they see the Mihrab, they see the Mimbar. Ya aankhe ho aur jalwazare Madina, all the beautiful things of Madina Sharif, all the jalwa of Madina Sharif. My eyes must be a witness to it once again, O my beloved Allah. Wahan ki hai takleef rahat se badhkar. For the ashik of Rasulullah sallallahu alaihi wasallam, even the takleef, any kind of difficulty that he faces in Madina Sharif, it is even more than the comforts that he gets in Madina Sharif. The dust of Madina Sharif, ho aankho ka surma ghubare Madina. The dust of Madina Sharif must be the surma of my eyes. Mujhe gul se badhkar hai khare Madina. The thorns of Madina Sharif are more beloved to me than even the flowers of Madina Sharif. Now that is for those people who got real ishq and love of Rasulullah sallallahu alaihi wasallam at heart. The trip to Madina Sharif is not a trip of tourism. It's not a trip of just adding to some kind of feathers that we already have on our caps. It is not some kind of status symbol that we are talking about. Unfortunately, that is what umrahs have become now. If we don't go 1 year, then what will people say? We will not be in that category of those who go every year to Madina Sharif. So Allah Ta'ala knows what our intentions are. Therefore sometimes Allah Ta'ala makes it difficult so that we correct our intentions. But the desire must be there.

Krishna. Whether we've been there or not been there, we can still say the same thing and say Ameen also on it. We are asking Allah Tabaraka wa Ta'ala to take us to Madina Sharif. Person doesn't go there on the strength of his wealth or property or assets. Multi-millionaires and billionaires haven't been to Madina Sharif. And the poorest of the poor, sometimes they have been able to go to Madina Sharif. So it is just a question of ishq and muhabbat. After that, whether the person gets the opportunity or doesn't get the opportunity, wherever he is, if he is practicing on the sunnats of Nabi alayhi salatu wasalam, then he is in Madina Sharif. So say with me.

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The purpose of recitation of Naat Sharif is to increase that love, that fire of love of Rasulullah sallallahu alayhi wa sallam in our hearts. That is the maqsad and the purpose. Naat Sharif is not just like any other poetry that is recited. Naat Sharif praises of Rasul-e Pak sallallahu alayhi wa sallam, it is an ibadat. It is not like Layla Majnun qissas. The fire of Nabi alayhi salatu wasalam's love, if it is lit up in a person's heart, then it becomes extremely easy to follow Rasulullah sallallahu alayhi wa sallam's teachings. If we don't have that fire of love, then we'll be in Madina Sharif, but we can't practice. We'll be in Madina Sharif, but we'll be disobeying Rasulullah sallallahu alayhi wa sallam. We'll be talking about sweet Madina and beautiful Madina and the nights and day of Madina Sharif, we'll talk. But the haqeeqat will be that there'll be no amal and no action. The person will be right there, but he will be still shaving his beard and he'll be still having his pants flowing below the ankles. And he will justify it by saying that these are small little things. We must worry about big things. We must look at the big picture. There are lots of things happening in the world and you are still worried about beard. But they don't know that Nabi alayhi salatu wasalam turned his face away with anger when even the non-Muslims who came to arrest him. The whole history of it is there in the Seerah books. They were clean shaven, so he turned his face away. So from the non-Muslim, if he turned his face away, then what about that Muslim who is right there, the Rosa Mubarak, and is standing there with clean shaven face? And when Nabi alayhi salatu wasalam expressed great anger at a person whose pant was below the ankles, so what about those people who are coming there with the ishq and love and muhabbat claim of Rasulullah sallallahu alayhi wa sallam, but are not practicing on these teachings of Nabi alayhi sallallahu alayhi wa sallam? Of course, it doesn't mean that these are the only things. Sometimes a person can have a good sized beard and he can have his pant above the ankles, but that doesn't make him a

unmarried young person or even married person, now he's seeing women from all around the world there. So he takes that as a good opportunity, casting lustful glances. So then is he in Madina Sharif? Or sometimes the people are even missing their salat there, because they didn't perform at home. Suddenly they land there in the excitement, going for Hajj, going for Umrah. But when they land there, now it's difficult because you've got no habit of making salat. So then you find them negligent even in the first salat in Madina Sharif. Or if they are not negligent in the performance, then they're negligent in making it with Jamaat. Unless the person is sick, he's got a valid excuse, legitimate excuse, then it's different. Lots of people, they've got no strength to walk that distance nowadays that you have to walk to the Haram Sharif from the rooms. Hotels are far away. So then if there's a masjid nearby around there, if you make it there, inshallah, person will get the same reward. There are lots of other smaller masajid around there. If the person's hotel is far away, we don't say you must walk right up to the Haram Sharif. If the person has got strength, is young, is fit, is healthy, then he must try and make it. Same with Madina Sharif. So if the person has got a legitimate reason, then it is a different thing. But without any legitimate excuse to be negligent in the performance of namaz with Jamaat there. So all these things happen, or the person will just make namaz and next thing is there in the malls without any reason, without any necessity. There's no need to buy anything, nothing, just to go and pass time shopping. Shopping complexes where all the other fitnas are taking place, the person just goes to pass time there. Because his heart is not in the masjid of Nabi alayhi salatu wasalam or the Haram Sharif. He's finding himself restless, because the munafiq is restless in the masjid. He doesn't find himself like the fish in the sea. So what must he do now? So he must run out quickly, go to the shopping complexes and pass time. Unless he is tired, or some again good reason, the person goes out of the masjid. Because our hearts are such that after some time they don't remain there in the masjid. So then it is better the person goes out than being right there by the Rosa Mubarak and the heart is not there. The mind is running all over the shore. So then at that time get out, make your namaz and go outside. But don't go to the shopping complexes, go to the room and rest. Now all these things are hardly discussed also now. Say groups are going, that's all. Allah tabaraka wa ta'ala give us ikhlas in our niyat and intention. إن الله It's a very different world altogether. Madina Sharif, Makkah Sharif is not Paris and London and New York. But they want to make it like that. The trend is to make Makkah and Madina Sharif the new Makkah, the new Madina. And the new Makkah and new Madina means there must be no sign of Islam that was there centuries ago. Freedom, liberty, indulgences in all kinds of vices which people are indulging in the outside world. In the Western world, Eastern world. So they want to bring in the same kind of society in Makkah Sharif and Madina Sharif to please the masters who are pulling the strings from America and France and UK. Democracy, they want to introduce democracy. Allah Ta'ala have mercy on us and have mercy on them and have mercy on the Ummah at large. We are living in very, very vicious environment, as I always say.

very vicious. We talk about the vicious dog, vicious animal, vicious snake. So like that, our nafs and shaitan, they are very, very vicious. They bite, they maul, they devour, they sting. Now what must we do at such a time? What would we do if there is a snake that's coming suddenly towards us, Allah Ta'ala forbid? Or if there's a python, or if there's a dog, vicious one, or there's a lion or a tiger, then what would we do? The person is there in the Kruger National Park and is outside his car, and from a distance he sees one lion coming, then what does he do? Stays outside there, watching it and observing it. It runs for his life from there. Gets into the car and locks the door and locks the windows. So that's what we must do. When nafs and shaitan want to sting and bite, then run to a good environment. Go to a good environment straight away. Find a good friend who will talk deen, or will talk something good, or will take to the masjid, or will be a means of protection from that sin. That's what the person must find. He mustn't go headlong with that desire that came in the heart from nafs and shaitan, because that will be just like standing outside the car and admiring that lion and the tiger that's coming towards him. So then he will become the breakfast of the tiger or the supper of the lion. One of the things will happen. So like that, this person will also become the breakfast, lunch or supper of the nafs or shaitan. The environment is like that, so what must we do? Must we become part of the environment, or must we change the environment?

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also our sisters at the madrasa and those listening over the receivers, Allah tabaraka wa ta'ala revealed the surah, Suratul Mulk, upon Rasulain Pak sallallahu alayhi wa sallam. It is a surah which you and I are all familiar with. The first verse of this surah which I just recited, Allah tabaraka wa ta'ala says tabarak alladhi. But before we go to that, it is not a tafsir of the surah. This ayat just came to mind now. So Allah tabaraka wa ta'ala, Nabi alayhi salatu wasalam says that whosoever recites this surah is going to protect him from the azab of qabr. Then Nabi alayhi salatu wasalam said that in the Quran Sharif there is a surah which is only of 30 ayat, 30 verses. But it will intercede on behalf of the reader, and it will go on interceding until it will take the person out of the fire of Jahannam and put the person into Jannat. Nabi alayhi salatu wasalam, just as he mentioned about Surah Yasin, that it is my desire that it be in the hearts of all believers, in the same way Nabi alayhi salatu wasalam said that it is my desire, it is my wish, that this surah, which we call Surah Tabarak or Suratul Mulk, should be in the hearts of the believers. He expressed it as his wish, as his desire. When discussing Surah Yasin, I mentioned that if somebody that we love makes a desire, then we go out of our way to fulfill that desire. If a person's sheikh has to tell him something, that it is my wish, it is my desire that you do this or do that, now the person goes out of his way. If a person's parents, he has got love for them, they have to say something. The wife, the person has got love for his wife and she makes some demand or she wishes something, the person goes out of his way. Here Rasul e Pak sallallahu alaihi wasallam, he is expressing a wish that this surah should be in the hearts of every believer. Now how long does it take to learn 30 ayat of the Quran Sharif? We learn so many things. Day and night we are memorizing so many things. And if we have to look at the information that we have in our brains of those things which are going to be no benefit in this world and the akhirat, then it is, there's so much there that it is baffling imagination. So much information with regards to those things which are futile. Cricket scores, football teams, rugby matches, and politics, so much of which is useless, of no real consequence. History of the past, of certain things which are not going to be beneficial in any way. I'm not saying that it is not jais, you must not misunderstand me, to have the knowledge of all these things a little bit, it is not haram. But what I'm saying is that when we have got so much of time for all these different things to memorize, to learn, and to be able to converse, to be able to talk when we are in a gathering, to be able to make our presence also felt, that when they are discussing these issues, then we also must have some commentary to give. Now, if so much of thing we go through, which is futile, then how long will it take to learn 30 ayats of the Quran Sharif, which will make Rasul-e Pak Rasam happy, that it was my desire and this ummati of mine, he fulfilled this desire of mine. Will it not bring us closer to Rasul-e Pak Sallallahu Alaihi Wasallam?
when he's informed that this ummati of yours fulfilled this desire and he learnt it. There is no question of age also. Make the effort, start. Then if Allah Ta'ala wills, the person learns it well and good. But because of his age or because of his failing memory, if he can't even learn those 30 ayat, but at least he will be in the list of those who made the effort to please Rasulullah Pak Sallallahu Alaihi Wasallam. Like that woman, that old woman, when she heard that Hazrat Yusuf Alayhi Salatu Wasalam is going to be sold in the marketplace. Now the price was not within her reach and within her means, because Hazrat Yusuf Alayhi Salatu Wasalam was very, very handsome and they knew that his price is going to be very high. But she also went in the queue, and when they asked her that, what are you doing in this queue? You cannot purchase Yusuf alayhi salatu wasalam. He's going to be sold as a slave, but you don't have that kind of money to buy Yusuf alayhi salatu wasalam. He said, even if I do not have the money to buy Yusuf alayhi salatu wasalam, at least I will be in the list of those who were in that line that were going to purchase Yusuf alayhi salatu wasalam. So if this was their jazba, then why should we not also be at least in that list of those who made the effort to memorize Surah Yasin, Surah Tabarak, and whatever Nabi alayhi salatu wasalam had desired and willed. So Allah tabaraka wa ta'ala says, Tabaraka alladhi biyadihi al-mulk. Ba barkat hai wo zaat. Barkat actually means increase. Therefore, one great alim used to say, ki kuffar mushrikeen yahud nasara, inko barkat samaj mein aane hi wale nahi. Inko barkat samaj mein nahi aayegi. They can't understand what is barkat. Because barkat does not mean just an increase, if we're just looking at the technical. Barkat has got a very wide meaning. But here when barkat is in relationship to Allah tabaraka wa ta'ala, then it means He is great. Allah ta'ala ki zaat ali shaan hai. As we say, Allahu Akbar, Allah ta'ala is great. Any greatness that comes into our mind, Allah ta'ala is greater than all that. So here we say Allah tabaraka wa ta'ala zaat is ba barakat. Allah ta'ala is so full of barakat. His sifat, that the person who takes Allah ta'ala's name, his tongue becomes full of barakat. The person in the clothes in which he takes Allah tabaraka wa ta'ala's name, those clothes become full of barakat. The place on which he takes Allah tabaraka wa ta'ala's name, that place becomes full of barakat. It's just that we, after our sins, we all wash away everything and cause all the nur to vanish. Otherwise, why do people want the tabarrukat of the Ahlullah? Why do they want the tabarrukat of the Waliullahs? Why do we want tabarrukat, if we can, of the Sahaba-i-Kiram, the Tabi'in, the Taba-Tabi'in? Why do we want the tabarrukat of Rasul-e-Pak sallallahu alayhi wa sallam? If somebody has an authentic hair of Nabi alayhi salatu wa sallam, why does he consider it to be of so much barakat? Because it is related to, it has got a nisbat with Rasul-e-Pak sallallahu alayhi wa sallam. In the same way, all these Ahlullah and the Awliya-i-Kiram, the clothes in which they made the zikr of Allah tabaraka wa ta'ala, it became full of barakat. So much so that the perspiration of the Awliya-i-Kiram, there are so many incidents of Dini Hazrat Mawlana Rashid Ahmad Sahib Gangohi Rahmatullah Alayh, Mawlana Qasim Nanotvi Rahmatullah Alayh, Hazrat 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all of them. In India, when it's hot, it's really hot, and the people really perspire. And perspiration, we know that generally it has a bad odor. But these awliya-i-kiram, because of the excessive zikr that they used to make, it is evidence, there's proof enough, there are thousands of witnesses to these facts, that their clothes never had any smell of the perspiration. Allah. Nothing. Why? It was the effect of that excessive zikr that they used to make, that the perspiration also never had any kind of smell. In fact, Rasul-e-Pak Salaam's perspiration, we know that his perspiration was such that Umme Sulaim says that we used to gather that when he used to be asleep or when it used to be when he used to perspire, we used to gather it. And from there, we used to add a drop of that in the most expensive perfume of Madina Tayyiba. A drop of Nabi alayhi salatu wasalam's perspiration used to enhance that so much that it was far more fragrant than the most expensive perfume of Madina Tayyiba. So this is why barakat comes into their lives, because of the zikr that they make, because of the ibadat that they make. So in their clothes, in Allah Ta'ala's name is such that it brings barakat in everything. So tabarakalladhi biyadihi al-mulk, in Allah Tabaraka wa Ta'ala's hand is
all kingdoms, whether it is this world or the akhirat, whether it is dunya or akhirat, whether it is the heavens or the earth, any kingdom that you can think of, Allah tabaraka wa ta'ala has full control over all these kingdoms. بِيَدِهِ الْمُلْكِ وَهُوَ عَلَىٰ كُلِّ شَيْءٍ قَدِيرٍ. Allah tabaraka wa ta'ala has power over all things. In His hand is all the kingdoms, and He has power over all things. Now this is what Allah tabaraka wa ta'ala is conveying to us, that the control of everything is in the hands of Allah tabaraka wa ta'ala. All mulk, all kingdoms, anything that you see power in, it all lies in the hands of Allah tabaraka wa ta'ala. Allah tabaraka wa ta'ala is the one who controls, and He is the one in whose hands our destinies lie. But the point that I want to get to is, Allah tabaraka wa ta'ala then says, الَّذِي خَلَقَ الْمَوْتَ وَالْحَيَاةِ لِيَبْلُوَكُمْ أَيُّكُمْ أَحْسَنُ عَمَلًا. Now, various mufassirin have given different commentaries, and this is not tafsir as I mentioned. But if we have to look at this, Allah Ta'ala says, الَّذِي خَلَقَ الْمَوْتَ وَالْحَيَاةِ. He who created death and life. First death and then life. لِيَبْلُوَكُمْ أَيُّكُمْ أَحْسَنُ عَمَلًا. So that He may test you that who does the best of all deeds. Not quantity. That how much quantity the person does. The quality, Allah tabaraka wa ta'ala says, that the best of deeds who does, Allah tabaraka wa ta'ala created death and life for that purpose. Now why does He mention death first? Now they again, the mufassirin, go into details. But they say that death has been mentioned first because the person before whom his death will always be there, then it will restrain him from haram. Because the person who knows that I have to die, one day I have to present myself before my Allah. So then this will be the restraining factor. It is going to help him, it is going to restrain him from doing those things that are displeasing to Allah tabaraka wa ta'ala. And also we know that first there has to be some death, after which comes life. Everything, if the egg also was first dead, then came the chick from there, or the chicken. In the same way, the person that is born in this world, before that there was death, there was nothing in existence. Then it came to life, and then again there will be death. So death comes first and then comes life. But it is a reminder that the person is going to die one day. And the person who will have before him all the time, that ek din marna hai, akhir maut hai, kar le jo karna hai, akhir maut hai, then this person will be restraining himself from those things that are displeasing to Allah and His Rasul sallallahu alaihi wasallam. But then this لَيَبْلُوَكُمْ أَيُّكُمْ أَحْسَنُ عَمَلًا. Who from amongst you does the best of deeds? Allama Alusi Rahmatullah Ali, he states on the authority of Rasul-e Pak sallallahu alaihi wasallam's hadith, he said that here the first thing is that Allah tabaraka wa ta'ala wants to test you, that أَيُّكُمْ أَتَمُّ أَقْلًا وَفَهْمًا, that who is it that has got kamil aqal and fahm, who has got perfect intelligence and understanding. Allah Ta'ala wants to test that. So from there we learn that those people who are disobedient to Allah and His Rasul sallallahu alaihi wasallam, they openly flout the laws of Sharia, they openly transgress, they are unconcerned whether it is halal or haram, they are unconcerned whether Allah Ta'ala is pleased or displeased, then in Allah Tabaraka wa Ta'ala's sight, no matter how many degrees they may have, no matter what kind of qualification they may have, no matter what kind of knowledge they may claim to have, but in the eye of Allah, they flout the laws of Sharia, they openly transgress, they are unconcerned whether it is halal or haram, they are unconcerned whether Allah Ta'ala is pleased or displeased, then in Allah Tabaraka wa Ta'ala's sight, no matter how many degrees they may have, no matter what kind of qualification they may have, no matter what kind of knowledge they may claim to have, but in the eye of Allah Tabaraka wa Ta'ala, that person is a foolish person, that person has got no intelligence, that person has got no aqal at all. The person who does not believe in Allah Tabaraka wa Ta'ala,
then no matter how many degrees he has, chain of degrees, and he could be the greatest scientist of the world, but in the eye of Allah tabaraka wa ta'ala, he has got no aqal at all, because he hasn't recognized Allah ta'ala with that aqal. So the person Allah ta'ala wants to test, that who has got the most amount of aqal and intelligence. In other words, that person who has

got aqal, that person who has got intelligence, that person who has got understanding, then he will recognize his creator and he will restrain himself from whatever is displeasing to Allah, and he will do that which is pleasing to Allah tabaraka wa ta'ala. So therefore the first thing that is mentioned there is that Allah ta'ala wants to test, he wants to see who has got the greatest aqal. Now who has got the greatest aqal? Aqal and intelligence, that person has got the greatest who is obedient to Allah tabaraka wa ta'ala. Therefore the second part Nabi alayhi salatu wasalam says that ayyukum awra'u amma nahallah, that who is the one that restrains himself, he stays away from all that Allah ta'ala has made haram. Whatever Allah ta'ala has prohibited, Allah ta'ala wants to see who is it that stays away from all those things. It's not that Allah does not know, but it must become evident, as we always say that we want evidence, evidence. So in the same way here also, the person would have told Allah tabaraka wa ta'ala on the day of Qiyamah that you knew that I will do these things, but you didn't give me an opportunity, so that's not evidence enough, na'udhu billah. He'll say, Allah ta'ala, you knew in your knowledge that I will do these things if I come into the world and I am given life of 50 years or 60 years. Now, if Allah ta'ala had to just punish and send the person to hell because of his knowledge, then this person would have said that, but I didn't go to the world and I didn't do those things, it was just your knowledge, so how can you send me to Jahannam? So Allah tabaraka wa ta'ala wants to show justice, that he sends the person to the world, he gives him aqal, he gives him willpower, he gives him health, he gives him everything, and then he tests him so that on the day of Qiyamah he cannot deny it. And then Allah ta'ala has got so many things to record. The earth is recording his actions and deeds. Every part of his body is recording his actions and deeds. The malaika, the kiraman katibin, are recording his deeds. So in this way, this person cannot then deny. He cannot say that I was not given an opportunity. So Allah tabaraka wa ta'ala's Nabi alayhi salatu wasalam says, this is what Allah ta'ala wants to see. And then the third part of it, he says that he wants to see that ayyukum asra'u ila ta'atillah, that who is the one that is rushing, who is racing towards ta'at of Allah tabaraka wa ta'ala. Allah ta'ala wants to see your competition in ta'at. Allah doesn't say you mustn't compete, you must compete, but in what? In ta'at of Allah tabaraka wa ta'ala. Now Allah ta'ala wants to see who is the one that races towards that. Now that is where the test is. The test is in that there will be haram, there will be halal, there will be temptations of all kind. Now this person has to restrain himself from that. So this is what Allah tabaraka wa ta'ala wants to see. So he says, تَبَارَكَ الَّذِي بِيَدِهِ الْمُلْكُ وَهُوَ عَلَىٰ كُلِّ شَيْءٍ قَدِيرٍ الَّذِي خَلَقَ الْمَوْتَ وَالْحَيَاةَ لِيَبْلُوَكُمْ أَيُّكُمْ أَحْسَنُ عَمَلًا وَهُوَ الْعَزِيزُ الْغَفُورُ. My Shaykh Hazrat Mullah Qiyum Akhtar Sahib Damat Barakatuhum, he says that this Aziz and Ghafoor, he says Allah tabaraka wa ta'ala first mentions Aziz and then Ghafoor. Aziz, he says, what is the meaning of Aziz? That Allah ta'ala's sifat is Aziz. Allah ta'ala is Aziz. Means that he is Qadir ala kulli shay. Allah ta'ala is Qadir over everything, that is Aziz. Allah ta'ala is exalted in might and power, he is Aziz. He is Qadir over everything. La yu'jizuhu shay'un ala isti'mali qudratihi, that nothing can make Allah tabaraka wa ta'ala helpless in the usage of his qudrat and his taqat. Sometimes a person has got everything but he can't make use of it. We know many times it happens that a country has got air force, it has got a navy, it has got everything, but the enemy suddenly comes and blasts everything away. Now he's had everything but he can't use it. Sometimes the person, due to his health, he has everything, but he cannot use it. There is a gun in the home, but the person himself, he is weak. He is lying in bed, he is sick. Now the burglars have entered, but he hasn't got the strength to get up and pick up that gun and fire. So he is ajiz, although he has got some power and some qudrat, but he is ajiz, he cannot use it. Many a times a person is very strong and very fit and he's taken training himself in martial arts and everything else. But if two people just suddenly come and put guns at the head,
Now what is this person going to do? Now he can't do anything, he becomes helpless. So Allah tabaraka wa ta'ala is not like that. Allah ta'ala can use his qudrat whenever he wills, however he wills. And Allah ta'ala did use his qudrat and show on many occasions. Hazrat Nuh alayhi salatu wasalam, Allah ta'ala destroyed the entire people of Hazrat Nuh alayhi salatu wasalam, excepting those who were on the boat, on the ark. Allah ta'ala showed his qudrat. Hazrat Musa alayhi salatu wasalam, Allah ta'ala showed his qudrat, how he caused them to cross the Red Sea, and Pharaoh's army was destroyed. Allah ta'ala showed his qudrat with Hazrat Ibrahim alayhi salatu wasalam. Allah ta'ala showed his qudrat in so many different places. Nabi alayhi salatu wasalam's time, Allah ta'ala showed his qudrat in the battle of Badr. Allah ta'ala showed his qudrat in the battle of Uhud, in the battle of Trench, and so many other places. So Allah ta'ala shows his qudrat whenever he wills. But it is not that all the time you will see the qudrat of Allah ta'ala. Allah ta'ala has got one what we term as his adat, a system, and the other is his qudrat. Allah ta'ala uses his qudrat at certain times. Generally, although it is again with the qudrat of Allah ta'ala, but it becomes like an adat, that we see things happening all the time in a certain way, then we take it for granted that Allah ta'ala's qudrat is not being used here. Whereas in everything Allah ta'ala's qudrat is being used. Like we are so used to it that a person is speaking, we are listening and we are seeing, and all things are happening. So we take it for granted. Now this is just one of those things. Everybody who has sight, then he looks, and if he has ears, he listens, and if he has tongue, he speaks. But when Allah ta'ala with his qudrat takes away the speech of the person, then only we realize that the speech also, it was the qudrat of Allah tabaraka wa ta'ala which was causing us to speak. When Allah ta'ala takes away the sight, then only the person now realizes that the sight, it was not just the eyes and the pupil that was there that was watching, it was the qudrat of Allah tabaraka wa ta'ala which was causing that eye to see. In the same way the person is listening, so we take it for granted, we've got the ears, we've got the eardrum there and everything else, and therefore we listen. But when the person loses his hearing, then he realizes that no, here there was the qudrat of Allah tabaraka wa ta'ala that was being used. So there are certain things which we term as the adat of Allah tabaraka wa ta'ala, and certain times he uses his qudrat when it comes to destroying and when it comes to creation. So Allah tabaraka wa ta'ala says that he is aziz, he is powerful, he has got power over all things. But at the same time Allah ta'ala is ghafoor, he is most forgiving. So he says that why did he use aziz first and then ghafoor? Reason is that Allah ta'ala when he is forgiving, it is not because he has to forgive. It's not like a person who is sick and who is in bed and somebody comes and punches him, and this person is weak and the person who has punched him is very strong. So he says, well, you are heavyweight, but in any case I forgive you for this punch that you gave me, I forgive you. Now what is he going to do? If he's not going to forgive, he may catch another one. So he rather forgive him instead of swearing him. So this is the thing, that this person, he is forced to forgive. There's nothing else he can do. Now Allah tabaraka wa ta'ala, it's not a question of being forced to forgive, that if he does not forgive, then we can take some drastic action, na'uzu billah. Allah tabaraka wa ta'ala, he is forgiving. It is his sifat of forgiveness that he uses whenever he wills. But in reality, Allah tabaraka wa ta'ala is aziz. So from this we learn that we have to believe very, very firmly and strongly that Allah tabaraka wa ta'ala has sent us into this world for a purpose. It is not just to eat, to drink, to wear clothes, to live in a good home and to earn some living and then depart from this world. All over the world, we can see that what is the condition of the Muslim today. And why go all over the world? We must look into our own lives. That are we really serious? Are we really committed that we want to be good Muslims? If we have to take our lives, the stock of our lives, are we really serious and committed? Or is it just one of those things that sometimes we attend some majlis, sometimes we go to zikr majlis, sometimes we go to tabligh, sometimes we go to madrasa, sometimes we go to masjid, or sometimes we do some good work here and there. But one is commitment, that the person wants to be a good Muslim. He wants all the things of Islam to be in his life. It must not be just something from here, something from there. It must not be just choosing and selecting those things which are easy and then neglecting all the other things.
Islam is a whole, it is a package. Now, are we really serious that we want the total Islam in our lives? I'm not saying it will come overnight, but are we serious that we want it? Now, if we have to take stock of our lives, it seems that we are not really serious. There's no commitment of a kind. The person who is committed, he wants to get somewhere, then he will burn the midnight oil to get there. Look at the student who really wants to succeed, and he wants to pass, and he wants to get a distinction. Then he does not waste his time in cinemas, in theaters, and in gambling dens. That student will learn, he will spend his time with the books, he will go to the library, he will research whatever he can, the material, he will make sure that he has studied every part of that subject, and then he goes and submits himself for the examination, then he passes. But the person who is not committed, he just goes to the school, college, passes his time on the football ground, cricket ground, in the cinemas, theaters, and when the exam comes, he fails. So then he must blame himself for that. So at present, there is no real commitment in our lives. Just this morning, I gave an example to our friends there when we were taking a walk. There was one brother that I asked him, I said, what are you doing? He said, I've got a hardware shop. So I said, mashallah, you got a hardware shop. So in a hardware shop, what happens? Generally, a hardware shop is for stocking material for the construction of a building. The hardware shops today, they sell brick, they sell cement, they sell nails, they sell hammer, they sell roof sheeting and tiles, and they sell everything that you can think of to construct a building. So I said, you can take a lot of lesson from your hardware shop. I said, in your hardware shop, everything is scattered. There's some nails here, there's a hammer there, there's some screws here, there's some sheeting here, there's some bricks there, there's some cement there, and everything is scattered here, there, and everywhere, planks and material. Now if a thief goes in, somebody can steal that wood there, somebody can steal the nails from there, somebody can steal some other material from there, and you can't really keep a check when a person has got a big hardware shop and just take it for granted that we don't have everything computerized and proper managers and all that. Then there's so many things that get dispatched, and from the dispatch section you get one way wholesale dispatch if the manager is also one of those members of those dispatch gangs. So then one way it gets dispatched. Why? Because all the material is scattered. There is nothing, it's not solid. Now after that, a person comes, he buys all the material, the different material. He takes it and he puts up a building. Now when the building is put up, now the person can't steal the building and go away. When the building is put up, a 20-story building was put up. Have you ever heard the person came and he tied a string with the building and he pulled it away and took it away? And yet if you have to look at that building, what does it consist of? Those same material, that same material that was in that hardware shop. All the different things that were there, when it came away into a building form and now became a solid, now the person cannot steal it. And if a person does steal something from a constructed building, it is easy to look at it. Now if somebody has to steal one window frame from there, every musalli that's walking, what happened here? One window missing. If this one fan has to go from here, every time we look up, everybody will say that, what happened? One fan missing here. Wow. Why? Because it is part of the whole building now. Wow. So it is not easy to steal. And if somebody does steal, also straight away you can catch the thief. So I said, take this example, that is the condition of our iman. That everything is scattered all over there is. Somewhere there's namaz, there's roza, there's zakah, there's hajj. There's muasharat, there's muamlat, there's akhlaq. Everything is there. Your etiquette, your dealings, your buying and selling, your relationship with the family, with the brothers, with the sisters, with the old, with the young. Your spending, your zakat, your charities. Everything is there. It's all over. Now when you bring it into your heart and you construct the building of iman there, it becomes a very solid building of iman. When you have all the material there and the building is constructed of iman, then it's solid now. All that material which was scattered, now it became one in the person's heart. So which means that now he's got the connection with Allah tabaraka wa ta'ala, that building of iman is solid. Now if shaitan and nafs has to steal something from that building, because this person has got that solid building, so he himself will realize that here was shaitan came and now he's stealing a little bit of my tawakkul. Then he will realize shaitan came and he's stealing a little bit of my zuhud and taqwa. He will realize shaitan has come and now he's stealing a little bit of my namaz. He will realize that shaitan has come and he's taking away my tilawat of the Quran Sharif. Shaitan has come and see now he is damaging
this section of my life which dealt with ibadat, with muasharat, with akhlaq, this person will realize it because he has made that iman of his solid. But the person who hasn't brought the whole Islam into his life, then whether shaitan takes away his iman also, he will not be even realizing. How many people, Hazrat Maulana Ahmad Ali Lahori Rahmatullah Alayhi says, bade bade ulama ko maine dekha, bade bade ulama, jiske naam par ise ulama ka title laga hua tha. But because he was sahib e kashf, ise maine bazo ke iman ko jaate hue dekha. Bazo ke iman ko jaate hue dekha. Why? Because those ulama probably might have justified something just because there was a weakness in their life. So they justified it, and they found some form of justification from the Quran and Sunnah. As in our times, if a person is taking photographs and is posing for it, one is the person was in a conference or somewhere and somebody took his photograph. But if he was posing for it and is an alim, now when they have to ask him, they say, yes, Nabi alayhi salatu wasalam, what he said was that was about something else, and now we have got cameras and we've got digital cameras and we've got this kind of sophisticated camera, so therefore it is a different thing. Now you justify it. So the person must rather say that, yes, it is wrong, it's wrong, and I've also got this weakness. But if they justify it, or in the nikah matters or talaq matters or something else, so probably they were justifying something which was not halal. And he says, I could see that their iman were leaving the heart. And if we don't believe that, then he showed it himself, that how sahib-e-kashf he was. I mentioned before too, that besides those few graves that we know from where the fragrance came out from the grave, Imam Bukhari Rahmatullah Ali's grave, in the same way, Hazrat Maulana Ahmad Ali Sahib of Lahore Rahmatullah Ali, the great Mufassir, one was that Ahmad Ali Qadiani, and this was Hazrat Maulana Ahmad Ali Lahori Rahmatullah Ali. So when he was buried, there was so much of fragrance from his grave, so much that people kept taking the sand, until the Ahlullah had to make dua that, Ya Allah, if they're going to carry on like this, how are we going to cover the qabr? And the person who went into the qabr, he is still alive and he's in Lahore. And he says that wo kapde ke jisse main utra tha, the clothes with which I went into the grave, he says, up till now that it has got that fragrance of Jannah. And one Maulana told me himself, he says that I took also some sand from there and tied it with a hanky and put it in my pocket. And when I went home, I realized that what I did is a wrong thing. He was an alim, but in that josh and in the shock, he went there and he also took that little bit of sand and he came home. But then he realized that what I did was a mistake. So he went back again and put the sand on the grave. But he says, hundreds of washes that handkerchief has undergone, up till today there's a fragrance of that Jannat coming from that. So why did Allah Ta'ala show it in his case? Because he used to challenge the students that were there of the colleges. He should tell them that you stay with me, and whatever I give you to eat, you eat, not what you like to eat, because he was so particular about halal. There must not be even an iota of doubt that it is haram. There was no shak and doubt. When he used to go and deliver lectures, he used to carry his own chana in his pocket, and he used to hardly eat anywhere, because he was sahib-e-kashf, he could see what was happening there. Of course, we are not obliged to go to that extent, but he was, because of his kashf. Now, if the person can see poison, he's not going to drink that. If the person can't see it, he will drink it. The milkshake, if there is poison in there, if you can see it, you won't. But if you can't see it, you'll take it. Now, if he can see it, now what is he going to do? So therefore, he is to challenge them that you eat what I give you to eat, and you spend with me 1 year, and after that, do those exercises that I give you, spiritual exercises, and then I will take you to the Qabristan, and every grave you will see what is happening to that person in the grave. He used to challenge them, but they used to take it as a joke. Those days those students used to make a big joke of the whole thing. So Allah Ta'ala showed it, that this challenge that he was giving to you, now see it, that when he went into the grave, see what is happening. And this is not something that is a fairy tale, because there are thousands of people who are witnesses to this, and it is not something of the centuries ago. It's just about in the 1930s or 40s. So therefore there are so many people who are still living and who have seen this. So this is what Allah Tabaraka wa Ta'ala showed, that he used to challenge you, now see it in his qabr, what is his condition. So what I was saying is that when that iman becomes solid in that person's heart, now it becomes easy to recognize, it becomes easy to make out that shaitan has come from somewhere, or nafs is stealing from here. So I told him that you are very fortunate, by every day you must look at all the different kinds of hardware material, and now see that if that hardware material is scattered all over, anybody can steal and take it away. Even a child that is walking past can take a few nails and put it in his pocket and go away. But if you are going to make it into a building,
then it is difficult to steal from there. So this iman, it is something that must become solid. We must take all these different ingredients and put it together and construct this building and make it solid. Then the person will realize that something is happening. But if he's not going to do that, then it will be like the person who has been given chloroform, that to him it means nothing. You can chop, cut, slice his body. At that time when he's in that state, he does not know what is happening. But then when it's going to wear out, when the effects of that chloroform is going to wear out, then he will realize that I was cut here, and there's a pain here, and there's a bruise there, and there's stitches here. After that he will realize. But then sometimes it is too late. That means get up now before the time of death comes. Don't stay in that intoxicated state. If the person is indulging in sins and haram, and azab of Allah tabaraka wa ta'ala is outwardly not coming, so the person must never be under the impression that my Allah is very pleased with me. See, I am indulging in so much of sins and nothing is really happening. Because Allah tabaraka wa ta'ala is giving that person a rope. And for some of them, Allah ta'ala keeps it as a punishment for the hereafter. But the majority, Allah tabaraka wa ta'ala has already given them the azab. That is an azab itself that the person has forgotten is Allah ta'ala. What other azab can be there greater than that that is forgotten is Allah? And then those earthquakes and tremors and everything else that will take place will take place. But Allah ta'ala has already shaken this person's heart. There's a tremor in there. Allah tabaraka wa ta'ala's azab is already connected with that. The person's life becomes restless. There's full of anxieties, worries and restlessness. And on the other hand, there are people who are suffering, outwardly suffering. But it is a test from Allah tabaraka wa ta'ala. So even in that severe suffering also, but their hearts, Allah ta'ala gives them a kind of a sukoon, that if something has to really happen after that, the maximum will be death. And the death will be shahadat. And shahadat is something that Allah tabaraka wa ta'ala gives to whom he loves. And it is a very high stage in the life of a Muslim. For example, now, those people who have been taken away to Cuba, and they are being treated like animals outwardly, chained up and put into open cages, and the worst thing that you can think of, the civilized nation of the world, so-called, is doing. If somebody else, if a Muslim country had to do something of that nature to a prisoner, all the organizations of the world would have come down hard upon them, like a ton of bricks upon them, that this is violation of human rights. Now, is this not violation of human rights? But when we look at the condition, now we think, what was Hazrat Bilal radiallahu ta'ala anhu going through? Now we understand, when these people are being treated like that, but still there's that calm, there's that sukoon in their hearts. They still are not saying that we'll give up our Islam and Iman and we will join your forces because of the trials that we are undergoing. It's too much now, we can't take this torture and we can't take this hardship. So therefore, we are saying goodbye to the Taliban and to Deen and to Islam, and we are now going to be with you, na'uzubillah. You can see that still that Iman, because it is solid, and they were waging jihad for the pleasure of Allah tabaraka wa ta'ala, so they have accepted the conditions, whatever condition befalls them. But we must make a lot of dua that Allah tabaraka wa ta'ala give hidayat to these animals. Oh, Allah tabaraka wa ta'ala destroys them like the Aad and Samud. And because whatever they are doing, it is going to happen to them too. There's no doubt about that. If not in this world, in the Akhirat. But the thing is that here, these people, when we look at their condition, then we see that in spite of all the suffering, how much of sukoon still there is there. Why do they not give up their Islam and Iman? It is because they built up that building. It was strong and solid. So all the shaking and all the tremors and everything, but it is not having an effect. They still say, La ilaha illallah, Muhammadur Rasulullah. Exactly as Hazrat Bilal radiallahu ta'ala, with all the beating, stones placed on his bare chest, dragged in this hot sands of Makkah Mukarramah. What kind of torture the Sahaba-i Kiram underwent. But they kept saying, Allah, Allahu Ahad, Allah is one. The Iman was so strong that they were not prepared to barter that Iman for anything in this world. After a long time, we are now reading about the same kind of conditions that are befalling the Muslim Ummah. But the difference is this, that there it was the kuffar.
Now here, unfortunately, it is the Pakistani government which has had all these people arrested and handed them over. The so-called Musharraf, that name has to be changed. But the thing is that how did these people get into the hands of the enemies? It's the Muslims that caught them and handed them over. But we have to make dua, that's about all we can do. And it is, as far as they are concerned, those who became shaheed, they must be enjoying the ni'mats of Jannat, flying around this. And those who are suffering, then they are waiting for that time to join those shaheeds. وَمِنْهُمْ مَنْ يَنْتَزِرُ. Some have already given their proof that they were true Muslims, and others are on the borders waiting, that when can we also join those that have gone ahead. Because life will come to an end, if not today, tomorrow. But look at the solid state of their iman, that under all that suffering and with all that torture, but not one of them still is prepared to give up any secrets or to say where the others are. And they are getting frustrated, they don't know what to do. Anybody else by now would have given up. This is the sign of true iman. Now we understand all those hadiths of Nabi alayhi salatu wasalam which we quote, that little while in the path of Allah in the morning and evening and all the sawab. This is what we are, what those hadiths were really referring to. The sahaba ikram ridwanul alim ajmain, that was their condition. That it was so difficult, it was so trying. The enemies were all the time pouncing upon them and putting them through torture. At that time to go on the borders and to spend a little bit of time, so the rewards were also very, very great. May Allah tabaraka wa ta'ala give us all solid iman. Wa aqara da'wana alhamdulillahi rabbil alamin. I was going to read one poetry of Hazrat Khaja Sahib rahmatullahi alayhi. 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Oh my beloved Allah, my Rahim Allah, my Kareem Allah, we know that we Muslims, it is because of our sins that we are suffering. Oh Allah, the suffering that's coming upon the Ummah is because of our sins. Oh Allah, the large majority of us, we are far away from Deen. Oh Allah, because of us being far away from Deen, the Ummah of Nabi alayhi salatu wasalam is suffering everywhere in the world. Oh Allah, give us the tawfiq of sincere tawbah. Oh Allah, give the tawfiq of sincere tawbah. Ya Allah, forgive the sins of the entire Ummah of Rasulullah sallallahu alayhi wasalam. Forgive our major sins and our minor sins. Forgive the sins that we committed knowingly or unknowingly. Oh Allah, forgive the sins of our hands and feet. Forgive the sins of our eyes, of our ears, of our tongues, of our hands. Oh my Allah, forgive the sins of our heart and mind. Oh Allah, forgive the entire Ummah of Rasulullah sallallahu alaihi wasallam. Oh Allah, open the doors of your maghfirat for the entire Ummah of Nabi alayhi salatu wasalam. Oh Allah, open the doors of your mercy for the entire Ummah of Nabi alayhi salatu wasalam. Oh my beloved Allah, Rasul Pak sallallahu alaihi wasallam, he left the Ummah in one body and soul. Oh Allah, he left them united. Oh Allah, he left them with strong taqwa. Oh my beloved Allah, the Sahaba Ikram Ridwanullah Alayhim Ajma'een, they believed in Rasul Pak Sallallahu Alaihi Wasallam. They practiced on all the teachings of Islam and Deen. And oh Allah, you gave them victory and they spread throughout the world. Oh Allah, aaj hamari zindagiyon se wo Islam nikal chuka. Oh Allah, that Islam has left our lives, that Islam has left our homes, that Islam has left our businesses, that Islam has left, oh my beloved Allah, our children's lives. Allah, we have adopted the lifestyles of the kuffar, of the mushrikeen, of the yahood, of the nasara. Hey, mere pyare Allah, it is because of our lifestyles that we have adopted that we are suffering all over in the world. Allah, hame hidayat naseef farma. Allah, strengthen our iman. Allah, strengthen our iman. Allah, give us yaqeen in your zaat. Allah, teri zaat-e ali par yaqeen naseef farma. 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Allah, tera qurb naseef farma. Allah, teri zaat par tawakkul naseeb farma. Allah, bless us with a life of sabr and shukr. Allah, bless us with a life of contentment
Allah bless us with peace, with happiness and security. Ay Allah, the Mujahideen of Islam, especially in Kashmir, Chechnya, Bosnia and Afghanistan. Ay Allah, unki bharpoor madad farma. Ay Allah, unki bharpoor madad farma. Ay Allah, in dushmano ko ya to tu hidayat de. Either bless them with Iman and Islam. But oh Allah, if they have made up their minds that they are not going to accept, and they have made their minds that they are going to reject, then oh Allah, you destroy them like you destroyed the Aad and Samud. Ay Allah, aaj bhi tu wahi Allah hai. آج بھی تو وہی اللہ ہے, تو قادر مطلق اللہ ہے. اے اللہ, تو نے قرآن مجید کے اندر فرما دیا, ان اللہ علی کل شیء قدیر. اے اللہ

drugs or adultery or fornication or watching haram. Nauzu billah, may Allah ta'ala protect. But it will come to an end. With his death it will come to an end. And sometimes before his death he may make tawbah and give up the habit. In the same way, good deeds also and good actions also will come to an end. In one's lifetime the person continues doing the good deeds and then comes mouth and that's the end. So our stay in Madina Sharif also is coming to an end in this respect, that tomorrow inshallah we'll be proceeding, or most of us, for Umrah. So the stay in Madina Tayyiba, which was so beautiful, so enjoyable, the stay here so tranquil, so serene, the kind of sukoon that the person experienced in his heart because of what I have explained so many times, the angels that are hovering above our heads all the time, bringing the salat and salam from different parts of the world. Then Madina Sharif itself, Nabi alayhi salatu wasalam made dua for double barakat of that Hazrat Ibrahim alayhi salatu wasalam made for Makkah Sharif. Nabi alayhi salatu wasalam made for Madina Sharif, must give double barakat. Therefore we see so much of barakat in the food, so much of barakat in everything here. So Madina Sharif again, the masjid of Nabi alayhi salatu wasalam, the mihrab and the mimbar, the riyazul jannah, and the noor of all noor, Nabi Pak sallallahu alayhi wasalam himself, as I've been saying many times. Therefore many people who suffer from insomnia, they say we just can't get sleep. But you tell them, take your tasbih, go inside the Haram Sharif and read Durud Sharif in one corner. Before they read 20 times, they say we start feeling sleepy. And if they carry on reading for more times, they sleep away. So what is it? It is that sukoon, that noor. Therefore I mentioned on one occasion to friends, we are going, remember this is just an informal majlis, so it could be, as I said, my English was extremely weak in school, therefore my teacher also gave a comment that your essay is a conglomeration of disjointed facts. So we will try and connect the facts. So I said that oxygen is a thing that we require for our physical health. Whether a person is a Muslim or is a non-Muslim, whether he lives in China or he lives in America or he lives in Africa or any part of the world, he requires oxygen. Therefore when patients, they cannot get oxygen, so they are given oxygen, they bring the oxygen and give it to them so that they may survive, so that they may breathe and they may get healthy. So oxygen, Allah Ta'ala made it freely available because it is extremely important and necessary for one's physical health. So Allah Ta'ala made it extremely cheap. Anything that is extremely important or very, very important for the person's health, Allah Ta'ala made it cheap and easily available. After that, because of our systems of government and everything else, we made everything expensive and we made everything very difficult for the poor man to obtain. Otherwise things like water, air, all these things which are necessary, Allah Ta'ala made it simple to get it. So Nabi alayhi salatu wasalam, in his city Madina Sharif also, we require oxygen. It's not a question of in Madina Sharif we don't require oxygen. But there is a world of difference between the oxygen of Madina Sharif and the oxygen of South Africa and the oxygen of Europe and the oxygen of America. That oxygen that we breathe in there, and again I've explained many times, look at Allah Ta'ala's system, look at His Qudrat, look at His power, look at His might. If a person does not see Allah Ta'ala in His creation, they say we can't see Allah Ta'ala, but look in the creation of Allah Ta'ala, look at our thumbprints everywhere, the airports here, there, for passports and for visas and how many things, and for identification they say thumbprint. Now one mother gives birth to 10 children. In the darkness of the mother's stomach, this thumbprint is formed. Allah tabaraka wa ta'ala's qudrat, that no two people in this world have the same thumbprint. Billions and billions of people came and went. And it is not as if it was made on the computers, it was in the darkness of the mother's stomach.
in the darkness of the mother's womb, that is where these thumbprints were made, and no two persons' thumbprints are the same. That is Allah Ta'ala's Qudrat. And now they say even the iris of the eye, no two persons is the same. And so many other things they say, no two persons is the same. The DNA and everything, when they do. So therefore, Allah Tabaraka wa Ta'ala. Now in Madina Sharif also, as I say, that there is need for oxygen. But there is a world of difference in the oxygen of our country and the oxygen of Madina Sharif. The oxygen of Madina Sharif, it is saturated with that nur of Madina Sharif. When we are breathing in, we are not only breathing in oxygen as we breathe in our countries. Here, because of the angels and because of Masjid Nabawi sallallahu alaihi wasallam and because of Nabi alayhi salatu wasalam and the whole Madina Sharif being filled with nur. So when we are breathing in that oxygen also, it is saturated with nur. It has fused all together into that nur. Like for example, here now if we have lights, now there is one bulb that is of 1000 watt, and the other bulb is of 1,000,000 watt, and another one is of 5 watt. But no person can separate it and say that this brightness here is of this light, and this brightness is of that light, and this brightness is of the 1,000,000 watt light. You can't. Once we put the lights on, nobody can separate it. In the same way here, that nur, now you can't separate it. That nur and that oxygen and everything is together. Now when the person is breathing in, and provided his akhlaq is right, and he has made sincere tawbah from all his sins, and he has come here with the ihtiram of Madina Sharif in his heart, and he has come here realizing that after Allah, Nabi alayhi salatu wasalam is the greatest. Ba'adas khuda huzuruk tuhi qissa mukhtasar. And he has come here understanding that had it not been for Nabi alayhi salatu wasalam's coming, there would have been absolutely nothing in this world. Neither the Kaaba Sharif nor Madina Sharif, nothing would have existed. It is Allah tabaraka wa ta'ala's fazl and ihsan that he sent Nabi alayhi salatu wasalam. Therefore some poet very beautifully said, Na qibla na Kaaba na Makkah Madina, agar Muhammad na hote to kuch bhi na hota, sallallahu alayhi wasallam. So here when the person, if he has made sincere tawbah, because we are all human beings, we can make mistakes. Mistake is something that we can make. But a Muslim does not become perpetual in his mistakes. We all say it's a mistake. When we say it's a mistake, what does it mean? That it's a mistake. That is not something that is a habit of mine. If a person working for someone, and he did not do something right, and when he is questioned, then he says, I made a mistake. Forgive me, I made a mistake. So what does mistake mean? That the person is not habitual. It is not his habit to do that which he has done. In the same way, when a person slips and falls, then we say that he slipped and fell. He slipped. It is not his habit that he always looks for a banana peel to put his leg on it and slip. Because a person is doing that, then he must look for the nearest asylum and send him there. So if a person slipped and fell in the gutter line, then what must he do? He must get up immediately. The dirty, filthy water that is flowing there, that is not his habit to fall in the gutter line and then drink that water or allow it to enter his ears and nostrils. It is a mistake. He slipped and he fell. So sins are like that for a Muslim. Sins are not something that becomes a habit of a Muslim. This is what we fail to realize, that if we have to look into our lives, our sins have become our habits. It is something that we do constantly. It is something which is perpetual in our lives. Now that is a dangerous thing. But as a human being, even a good Muslim can make a slip. He can also fall. And that is where the Khwaja Sahib Rahmatullah Alayh, that very beautiful poetry, more than a thousand times I must have mentioned in different places. But it really gives a lot of hope to a Muslim. That person who is made a mistake and he fell. Then again he was driving carefully, the person made an accident, we say he made an accident. Again, accident is an accident. The person's car got smashed, so now we say take it to the panel beaters, get it repaired, get it fixed up, because it was an accident. But if a person tells you that I'm taking my car to make an accident, what would we think of that person? A person tells you I'm taking my car and going for a drive, so where are you going for a drive? Say I'm going to make an accident. Then you'll say either you're off your head or you want to claim a big insurance. Either the person has got a big insurance claim to make or something. Otherwise why should he purposely go and make an accident? Accident is an accident. So therefore the Khwaja Sahib Rahmatullah alayhi say, Jo na de kushti to hai unse umr bar ki.
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So this wrestling match between nafs and the soul will continue to the person's dying day. Sometimes the nafs and shaitan will overpower and sometimes he will overpower. But even if he fails 100 times, every time he's trying to drive carefully, but he makes an accident. He doesn't intend to make an accident. He wants to drive carefully. He's looking in the rear view mirror also. He's got his car in good condition also. But something happens, his sugar runs down, or his pressure goes very high, or something happens, and he makes an accident again. So, jo nakam hota rahe umra bhar bhi. The person doesn't want to commit sins, but he slips. He slips every time he makes toba again, he breaks his toba. So, he doesn't do it purposely. But then don't lose hope, because now that is shaitan will come and say, 10 times you made toba, and now 10 times you broke your toba. So, now forget about it. How long is Allah Ta'ala going to keep on making you maaf? So here we have to understand that this person is not doing it deliberately. In fact, when he commits that sin also, he is ashamed. He cries before Allah Tabaraka wa Ta'ala. He punishes himself with a few rakats of namaz, some sadqah, or sometimes he skips a meal. He does something to show that he is ashamed. Now when he is ashamed and crying before Allah Tabaraka wa Ta'ala, Allah Ta'ala forgives. Now to say how many times Allah Ta'ala will keep forgiving, so Allah Ta'ala is not a human being that he gets tired of forgiving. Like somebody said, an example has been given by Jalaluddin Rumi Rahmatullah Alayh. He says that there was one mosquito that sat on the back of a bull. Now we know big bull, Qurbani bull must have been bought by someone. Now mosquito came and sat on its back. Now after sitting for 1-2 hours, then the mosquito took off. But before it left, it apologized to the bull. And he said, "Oh, you bull, or oh you cow, I'm extremely sorry, I'm very, very sorry, I apologize. I must have caused you a lot of pain sitting on your back. Now that I'm taking off, so please excuse me, make me maaf that I sat on your back and caused you so much of pain, so much of my weight was on your back." What would we say to that mosquito? The bull or the cow will say to the mosquito that even if another 1,000,000 mosquitoes like you come and sit on my back, I will never feel the pain. And I don't even know when you came and sat on my back and when you took off. So from this he takes an example, or he gives a lesson, that that person who now says, how long will Allah Ta'ala keep making maaf, so now forget about it and continue committing sins. So he's like that stupid mosquito, that he is comparing himself to, or comparing himself to Allah Ta'ala, that human beings make maaf 1 time, 2 times and finish, they're tired. Allah Tabaraka wa Ta'ala gives opportunities upon opportunities. Therefore I mentioned, I think in the first program here, but lots of our new brothers have come here, or lots of new people in the audience, that many a times we say that the Makkah Sharif, Madinah Sharif, that why it is that many people come here repeatedly but they don't change. How is it that they are given another opportunity and another opportunity? Now it's a very difficult question. So I think I discussed it in my first program here. I said it is a difficult question, that we say that if a person, we are unhappy with that person coming, then we'll tell him, don't come again. Don't come and visit me again. Now here the person is getting repeated opportunities and the person is not making a change. And yet many, many pious people, they also get opportunities and many of them don't even get that opportunity. So Allah subhanahu wa ta'ala put that reply in my mind and I gave it to him. It's not wahi or anything like that. We're not talking about wahi yet. But sometimes Allah ta'ala just, out of his fazl and ihsan, just gives us some kind of reply, or puts some kind of reply into our mind, which is a solution to the problem or an answer to the question. So I said that, look, we have to understand that there are schools, colleges, universities, and they have examinations. And at the end of the examination, some pass, some fail. And some of those that fail, they give them an opportunity to write the paper again. They said, you fail one time, then now mind, write it again in March, write it in September, but you have been given another opportunity to write this paper. Now I ask the question,
that why are they given the opportunity to write the paper? Because they passed or because they failed? This second opportunity which is being given because the person has failed, not because he has passed. So human beings are again human beings. How many chances will they give? They'll say, you failed once, okay, one right in March and finish. If you fail again, then you're out. Allah tabaraka wa ta'ala is arhamur rahimeen. Nabi alayhi salatu wa salam is wama arsalnaka illa rahmatan lil alameen. So there is arhamur rahimeen, and here is rahmatul lil alameen. Now this person came here with some muhabbat, because whoever it may be that has come to Madina Sharif has come with muhabbat. There is no doubt about that. Just that it may be very weak kind of muhabbat, not genuine, not solid. Because muhabbat does not allow a person to do anything that is hurtful to the beloved. That is the usul of muhabbat. That in muhabbat, a person does not want to hurt the beloved. Have you heard of anyone who says that I really love you, so therefore I'm causing you hurt and injury? If a person has to hit somebody, hurt somebody, swear somebody, curse somebody, and when the person asks, why are you doing all these things to me? He says, because I really love you, that's why I'm doing it. Then we'll say, for this person also find the nearest asylum. So the usul of muhabbat is that you do not want to hurt the person that you love. Nabi alayhi salatu wasalam, if we say that we love Nabi alayhi salatu wasalam, therefore we are coming to Madina Sharif. So then the usul is this, that now we have to see what Nabi alayhi salatu wasalam loved, what he liked, what was pleasing to him, and what was displeasing to him. So we will do that which is pleasing to our beloved Nabi sallallahu alayhi wa sallam, and those things which hurt Nabi alayhi salatu wasalam. For example, those two people came to arrest him. Now they were not even Muslims, but they had clean shaven faces. Nabi alayhi salatu wasalam turned his face away. And the whole detail that is in the Hadith Sharif. So whatever hurts Nabi alayhi salatu wasalam, do you think Nabi alayhi salatu wasalam become pleased by listening to music here in Madina Sharif, or having musical tones on our cell phones here in Madina Sharif? Any other part of the world also is not acceptable. But in the Haram Sharif, and this afternoon in the Janaza Salat, the person's phone went off. And what was their musical tone? There was some Hollywood, Bollywood music that was playing the whole Janaza Salat. Now that is our condition. Then again, if you have to look at Haji Bhais and Haji Bains, it is a very, very dangerous thing in this Madina Sharif, that there are so many, we say now we are Haji Bhais and Haji Bains here. So there's no question of parda, no hijab, no nothing. And thereafter what happens is very, very shocking. There was an interview on Channel Islam, and there I mentioned one incident that a person related a dream to me. And I told him, I hope you will not be embarrassed if I have to give you the interpretation. He said, no. I said, in Madina Sharif you have committed zina. In Madina Sharif. And the person admitted, he said, yes, well, now what do I do? So therefore it is very dangerous that those things that Nabi alayhi salatu wasalam has put restriction on, then you must be very careful, very cautious. Speak whatever is necessary, speak what is, but that is a different thing. But the way that we carry on, now these things hurt Nabi alayhi salatu wasalam. Then again our neglect of salat, or the way that we just carry on performing here in Madina Sharif as if we are in some place of tourist attraction, or in London or Paris or somewhere else. So what I am getting across is that when we love someone, then there must be that consideration that we do not want to hurt the beloved. So Nabi alayhi salatu wasalam's love every person has, and therefore we come here. But sometimes because of our human weaknesses we fail. So when we fail, Nabi alayhi salatu wasalam would have not accepted us again. Because it's not like we just come away here. I mentioned millions of people want to come here, they got the money, they got everything, but they just can't come. They come to Jeddah and they carry on. Many are in Jeddah but they haven't come to Madina Sharif. So this is a blessing of Allah Ta'ala and Nabi alayhi salatu wasalam invitation. So now Nabi alayhi salatu wasalam would have said that you came 10 times, 5 times, 20 times, but you don't seem to be making any changes, so therefore forget about it. I'm not giving you any invitation to come again. But because he's rahmatul lil alameen and Allah Ta'ala is arhamur rahimeen, so he gives us more and more opportunities. That the last time we came there was a deficiency in your love, there was a deficiency in my love, so therefore we are given another opportunity to try again and amend, put it right. Then again we fail, then he said, never mind, another opportunity, because you seem to have that love, but what you seem to be lacking is that love which should keep you away from the haram, and that love which should make you do the things that are right.
So that is Madina Sharif. We come, they are given another opportunity. So jo nakam hota rahe umr bhar bhi bahar hal koshish to aashik na chode. The aashik must not give up that effort, even though he may fail 100 times. Because how can he be satisfied if that cord of muhabbat with Allah Ta'ala has snapped? There is no question of the Muslim and the cord of muhabbat has snapped and he is quite happy and satisfied. If a human being with whom a person loves becomes annoyed and displeased, this person gets restless nights and he will make use of somebody to go and speak to that person. Please tell that person that I make me maaf, forgive me, I made a mistake. That's what we do. So jo nakam hota rahe umr bhar bhi bahar hal koshish to aashiq na chode. Ye rishta muhabbat ka qaim hi rakhe jo 100 baar toote to 100 baar jode. So what I was saying earlier on, when we started off, we were going in a different direction. Not then Allah Ta'ala takes it in whichever direction is the best. That every good thing and bad thing comes to an end. Whether it is good or bad, it will come to an end in the person's lifetime, or it will come to an end as soon as the person dies. That comes to an end. Of course, good deeds that a person has done, like sadqa jariya, or some ilm and knowledge that he has passed on, or he leaves behind a good child who makes dua for him. Now this is sadqa jariya, it will be recurring sawab in his grave and it will go on. So our stay in Madina Sharif has come to an end in this respect, that inshallah we will be going to for Umrah tomorrow. Allah Ta'ala must make it easy and must make it maqbool. But before we leave Madina Sharif again, the night that we will be spending here inshallah, so then this is what we have to do. Cry before Allah Tabaraka wa Ta'ala. Ask Allah Ta'ala for forgiveness for our weaknesses, our shortcomings. Ask Allah Tabaraka wa Ta'ala to fill our hearts with the noor of this Mubarak place and to take lessons from everything that happened around here. Nabi alayhi salatu wasalam, we can see in Madina Sharif, he spent restless nights. What was his only concern? His only concern was mankind must connect with Allah Ta'ala. They must get Iman, Islam, Hidayat, and they must become Allah Walas. They must enter into Jannah. Nabi alayhi salatu wasalam, he was not concerned about anything else. His worry and his concern was Ummat. Nabi alayhi salatu wasalam, look at the difficulties, look at the hardship, look at the pain and look at the suffering that he underwent. We have got absolutely no understanding of that, that what he must have gone through. He could have been very comfortable. The kuffar and mushrikeen, they were offering him at that time. They say, if you want to be our king, we'll make you king. If you want wealth, we'll give you any amount of wealth. If you want woman, we'll give you the best of women. Everything. But Nabi alayhi salatu wasalam said that even if they put the sun on my right hand and the moon on my left, I will not be satisfied until I give my life in the spreading of this deen. That's the gist of that hadith sharif. I'm just giving the meaning of it. That either I expire or deen spreads, one of the two. So therefore every Muslim that comes here, this is the lesson that he has to take from Makkah Sharif, Madina Sharif. That we are first Muslims and then everything else. We are first Muslim, then doctors. We are first Muslim, then lawyers, then teacher, then engineer, then electrician, and then father, then mother, then everything else, but first Muslim. As a Muslim, we have a responsibility. There is an obligation upon our shoulders. Amar bil maruf nahi anil munkar. So in any case, this Umrah that we are going to undertake, inshallah, this is something that Nabi alayhi salatu wasalam mentioned as a jihad. Nabi alayhi salatu wasalam said, jihadul kabir wa za'if wal mar'a al hajj wal umrah. There's a jihad of the old, of the weak, of the women, is Hajj and Umrah. Hajj and Umrah is a jihad for those people. Nabi alayhi salatu wasalam mentioned so many virtues of Umrah. And one of the things that Nabi alayhi salatu wasalam mentioned, that the Haji and the ones who is making Umrah, they are the delegation of Allah tabaraka wa ta'ala. When they pray to Allah tabaraka wa ta'ala, He accepts their prayers. And when they seek forgiveness from Allah Ta'ala, Allah Ta'ala accepts the forgiveness. They make dua for others, Allah Tabaraka wa Ta'ala accepts. And so many other virtues have been mentioned of that Umrah. But this word delegation, the waft of Allah Tabaraka wa Ta'ala, I explained in some Hajj Bayan or Umrah Bayan, that when a delegation is sent out by the government to go and negotiate something with another government, the delegation has been selected
A delegation is not that everybody who wants to come can come. Do they do that? If they have some sort of negotiations to do with some government, so will they say, well, our delegation is leaving on a certain day, but everybody can come to the United Nations or to the Security Council or anywhere else. They don't send like that. They send selected people. Then what is the duty of those people? Of course, if the government is sending them, then they make all the arrangements also. A certain place you will stay in a certain hotel, and these are the arrangements that have been made for your transport, etc. Now this delegation pitches up in a 5-star hotel, and the meeting or the negotiations are going to take place later in the day. But in the hotel it was so nice, and there was a swimming pool and all the delicious food and everything else. So the delegation said, let's relax here and enjoy ourselves and have a good time. Now while they were doing that, the time for the meeting expired. Now when they return, the government asked, what happened? Did you negotiate? Did you get some aid and help for us? They said, no, unfortunately we were sleeping there and then we were enjoying ourselves in the swimming pool and the wine and women. So therefore we failed to go to the negotiations or to the meeting. Will that government ever tolerate such kind of a delegation? They'll boot them out and they'll even fine them or even may imprison them too if there's a genuine government, because they wasted the taxpayers' money. But of course that doesn't happen nowadays. They'll spend even more. So what I'm saying is that when you are chosen as a delegation by way of Hajj or Umrah, then this is what we have been chosen for, to make istighfar and tawbah in abundance for ourselves, and to make plenty of dua and prayers for the ummah at large, and to do whatever khidmat we have been obliged to do. That means we must use the opportunity as a delegation of Allah tabaraka wa ta'ala to plead on behalf of ourselves, to plead on behalf of our families, and to plead on behalf of the ummah at large. To ask Allah Ta'ala to forgive this ummah of Nabi Paak sallallahu alayhi wa sallam, to open the floodgates of his rahmat for the ummah of Nabi alayhi salatu wa sallam, to overlook the shortcomings and the weaknesses of the ummah of Nabi alayhi salatu wa sallam, to unite the ummah of Nabi alayhi salatu wa sallam. Whatever dua the person can make, that is the delegation duty, that is what they should be doing. But if we don't do that and we just go back, then it means that we haven't been faithful, we haven't been trustworthy, we haven't been loyal, we haven't fulfilled the terms and conditions of the delegation. So Nabi alayhi salatu wasalam, he said that this umrah, it is the jihad of the old, the weak and the woman. And then all the other virtues of umrah that have been given for all people, that is there. But again the same thing, that we have to keep on checking, that are we really fulfilling those terms and conditions. Other, it brings back to my mind once again, we may be going in a different direction, it's all connected, that Hazrat Shibli Rahmatullah Alayh, and many of you must have heard this, it is in Hazrat Shaykh's Kitab also, and many of Bayan, the Ulama, mentioned this incident, that one of his murids, he made Hajj and he came back. When he made Hajj and he came back, so he asked the murid, he said that you made Hajj and came, so when you made the niyat of Hajj, first of all you must have made the niyat of Hajj. Now we can say the niyat of Umrah, because lots of things are the same, the whole Umrah is the same. So he said that even you made the niyat of Hajj, then at that time did you make niyat to distance yourself from everything that is against the spirit of Islam and the teachings of the Quran and the Sunnah? Did you make that niyat? You made niyat very easily. Allahumma inni uridu al-umrah fayassirha li wa taqabbalha minni. That's simple. How long does that take? He said, but that niyat in the heart, that Ya Allah, I'm making this niyat of umrah now, making the niyat of Hajj. So he said, at that time, did you make the niyat that, oh Allah, I make niyat that I'm going to distance myself from everything that is against the spirit of the Quran and Sunnah, against the teachings of Islam, and I make niyat to distance myself from all that? He said, no, that kind of niyat I didn't make. He said, well, then you didn't make a niyat. Of course, we're not talking about it in Masail language here, that whether it was acceptable or not. It was acceptable, that person Hajj was valid. But here he was trying to show him that just bragging that I made Hajj or I made Umrah is not sufficient. So he said that, did you make that kind of niyat? He said, no. He said, thereafter you must have removed your clothes to go and have your ghusl and bath. You have to remove your clothes. He said, yes, I removed my clothes. He said, when you removed your clothes at that time, did you remove from your heart everything else except Allah? As Hazrat Khaja Sahib Rahmatullah says very beautifully,
Khaja Sahib Rahmatullah Ali, he says in one of his zikr,

0: that my heart becomes like a complete barren desert where there is nothing, just who, Allahu, Allahu. He said, my heart must become like that. Dil mera ho jaye ek maidane ho. غیر سے بالکل ہی اٹھ جائے نظر تو ہی تو آئے نظر دیکھوں جیدر. That my gaze will be turned away from all غیر اللہ. Whichever way I look only at Allah. That what is his hukam? It doesn't mean now this person is not going to marry, he's not going to run a business, he's not going to laugh, he's not going to joke, he'll become some doom and gloom all the time. Nothing like that. He'll be absolutely normal person. But he is going to first ask, is my Allah pleased with this or not? Is Rasulullah sallallahu alayhi wa sallam pleased with it or not? Those whom Allah ta'ala will say must love, we will love. Allah ta'ala say must hate and dislike, we will dislike. Those actions Allah ta'ala will say must love, we will love. And those actions Allah ta'ala will say he dislikes, we will hate and we will dislike. So that is what it means, love of Allah ta'ala. That you have no one but Allah in the heart. It means that the person first questions, is Allah pleased or not? One little child was brought once, my Shaykh Hazrat Shaki Muhammad Akhtar Sahab Damat Barakatum was there down in Durban. One little child was brought on the father's arms. Now Hazrat gave that child one toffee, one sweet. Now that little child, little baby, about 1 year, 1.5 year old. So the child turned his face away and didn't take the toffee. Now to us that means nothing. Every day that happens in our lives, we see this kind of incidents every day. But Allah wala, they take lessons from everything. They take lessons from everything. So he said that, look at this child, he taught us an important lesson. That when I gave a child the sweet, he refused to take it. First he looked at his father. And when the father said, take it, then the child took the toffee. So he said, bachche ne apne abba ki taraf dekha. Hum jo hai pehle apne rabba ki taraf dekhenge. If our rabba says that take it, then we will accept it, whatever it is. But if Allah Ta'ala says I'm displeased, then no matter what kind of wrapping and packaging it may be in, and no matter what shine and what glitter it may have, but we are going to say, my Rabbah, my Allah is displeased, therefore I cannot accept it. So therefore he says that when you took your clothes out at that time, did you take out everything from your heart except Allah? He said, no, that I did not do. He said, well then you did not remove your clothes. He said, after that did you wash, did you take ghusl, did you have a bath? He said, yes, I did have a bath before I put on the ihram. So he said, when you took a bath, when you took a shower, and at that time you're washing the dust and dirt from your body, at that time did you also make the niyat to wash the dirt and dust from your heart? Because we don't remove that dust and dirt. All the sins that have embedded itself, it's also dirt, and it's a dirt of a very severe kind. It's got a stench also. It's only Allah Ta'ala has covered that stench. As I mentioned some time back, that the angels run away when a person speaks lies. What does that mean? This is a kind of a stench. So he says, at that time did you remove the dirt of the heart, the malice, the greed, the pride, the arrogance, the jealousy, the envy? Look at all these things. We come with that baggage here, and when we go back with the same thing. In fact, sometimes we go with an increased baggage of envy, jealousy, malice and greed. Increased. We increase it from here. Because some woman has bought some jewelry, now we don't have the money to buy, so we become more jealous of the woman here. Or some man has bought certain things and now we can't afford it, or why did he buy it and why can't I have it? Now the jealousy which we're supposed to leave behind and clean our heart, now we go from here with more jealousy now. There are lots of things. Somebody may be sitting in a business class or first class lounge, now why did this person get that kind? Why cannot I have that kind? So now we went from here, made tawbah, istighfar, we're getting more jealousy. The same with pride, the person comes here and sometimes he gets more pride. Because before he made 10 hajj, now he made 12th hajj or 50th hajj. So now more pride is coming. Before he used to go back, he used to at least walk a little humble. But now the humility is gone. The person is bragging about all his ibadat and his zikr and his tilawat. And I did so much of deen work, and I made so much of umrah, and I made so much of salat and salam at the Rosa Mubarak. And you all were all sleeping and I was making tawaf whole night. Now finish, what happened? So this is dangerous. The person is going from here and is increasing that baggage. So therefore the Shibli Rahmatullah Alayhi said that, did you clean their heart also from all that kind of evil that had embedded itself in your heart when you were taking ghusl? Now do any one of us also think like that? Or do we just say, ihram, ihram, put ihram, towel and dress, run. Bus is here. That's what we do. Now he's reminding, say, think, use your imagination. Thereafter he says, then you put on your ihram. He said, yes, I put on my ihram. He said, when you put on your ihram, at that time did you think that I must run away from everything that is haram? You put on your ihram. So did you make the niyyah to run from everything that is haram? فَفِرُّوا إِلَى اللَّهِ. Run towards Allah Tabaraka wa ta'ala. When haram comes towards a person, he must dash, he must run from there towards Allah Ta'ala. One friend of mine is a pilot and he is here also. So he had flown SAA from Durban, from Johannesburg to Australia, and then 2-3 days they got stranded there. What happened? There's a lot of ash clouds, so we can't take off. Then after that they gave them some flight path to avoid the ash as much as possible and get away. Now what is the lesson that we take from there? I was just talking about lessons. That here is ash there, no matter what kind of aeroplane, billions of dollars it can cost, but if Allah Ta'ala put that ash there, you can't take your aeroplane and drive right into the ash and say, my plane is worth billions, so therefore I can go through the ash. You'll go down too, and all the passengers will go down too. So they had to give a path to go round about. So I said, that is what we must do. That when there is fitnas coming like waves before us, or like the ash before us, then as far as possible try and avoid that fitna. We don't purposely go and gaze and cast lustful glances. And wherever you can avoid, you must try and avoid. There will be women folk, this side, that side. For the ladies, there will be men folk. There will be handsome youth. And for the men, there will be pretty women. Now all these are the fitnas like ash that's coming. So we must fafirru ila Allah. Whichever direction we can avoid or partake to avoid these fitnas, we must avoid. And we can't, and we have to go through it. So then we must lower our gazes. That is actually the path to avoid that ash. The person will lower his gaze, then finish is safe from that fitna. So he said, when you removed, because everyone is a mehman of Nabi alayhi salatu wasalam in Madina Sharif, and they are guests of Allah Ta'ala in Makkah Mukarramah. So therefore, if the person is interfering, or the person is casting lustful glance, or the person is not controlling his gaze and heart, then it means that he is violating the right of a guest of Allah and his Nabi alayhi salatu wasalam. So he's taking the curses of Allah and his Nabi alayhi salatu wasalam. Can that person be successful? He can get plenty of wealth, there's no problem there. Then the kuffar mushrikeen have also got plenty of wealth. A Muslim's wealth is of barakat and of rahmat. It brings peace, it brings happiness, it brings unity in the family. It gives the person some kind of comfort and joy. But just wealth is not what we term as barakah. Wealth which is acquired in a proper way, halal way, and it is used properly, then that is ni'mat. It's a ni'mat of Allah Ta'ala. There's nothing wrong with that. We must make dua for such kind of rich people. But that ni'mat or that wealth which just comes in the disobedience of Allah Ta'ala, then it's not a ni'mat. It's not a ni'mat. So Nabi alayhi salatu wasalam's guess, as I'm saying, so they have to avoid that ash. So he asked him, he said, did you do that? Did you remove, or did you make that niyat that I will run from all haram? I always say that in haram, if you have to spell haram in English, then it's H-A-R-A-A-M, haram. And some people pronounce it haram. So if you put a mad on it, then there's many A's in there. So haram, there's harm. If you look at it, haram, there's harm, H-A-R-M. In haram, there's harm. And in the spelling, there's double A, meaning there's double harm. In haram, there's no happiness. In haram, there's no such thing as the person will get some kind of real benefit. It's just a temporary benefit, temporary enjoyment. It's just for a little while. لَذَّتِ عَرْضِ مِلِي عِزَّتِ دَائِمِ گَئِ لَذَّتِ عَرْضِ مِلِي عزت دائمی گئی. For a little while of enjoyment, but the person's respect is gone for life. Or sometimes the person's happiness is gone for life. All those people who are in prison, go and ask them, of course, besides those who have been arrested for deen or some other reason, that they will say that it was temptation. Therefore I keep on saying that in our childhood days we heard that for temptation will lead you into trouble and will make you cry. So in haram there is no enjoyment. It is just like how the person, when he is given chloroform, or the person is on a high, he's taken some drugs, then for that little while he seems to be in a different world. But when he comes to his senses, then he realizes the doctor has chipped and chopped and sliced and done everything to my body, and all the pain then starts.
1: So like that, when the person's mouth will come, then he will realize that this was not an enjoyment, it was a camouflage. Shaitan had given some kind of chloroform. Now the person has come to life. So that was the third thing he said, that at that time did you make that niyat that I'm going to distance myself from everything that is haram? He said, no. He said, then you recited the labbaik. Now when you said labbaik, at that time did you feel the closeness of Allah Ta'ala in that labbaik? Because who are we saying that labbaik to? We are saying the labbaik to Allah Tabaraka wa Ta'ala. It is not the labbaik to the group that is with us in the bus or in the taxi or the people that we are walking with. That labbaik is to Allah Tabaraka wa Ta'ala, that, oh my beloved Allah, I am present. Whatever is your hukam, I am prepared to fulfill. That is the gist of it. I am here at your call, and whatever you say, I will do. Labbaik Allahumma labbaik. لبيك لا شريك لك لبيك إن الحمد والنعمة لك والملك لا شريك لك. Therefore I always say that one is our لبيك. We say 1,000 times لبيك, 1,000,000 times لبيك is on one side. And look at the لبيك of the Sahaba Kiram رضي الله عنهم أجمعين. What kind of لبيك that must have been when Nabi عليه الصلاة والسلام departed from this Medina Sharif, and with his companions, now he was heading for Makkah Mukarramah, when they stop at Bir Ali. And then the next morning when they put on their ihrams and they read the labbaik, who is saying labbaik? Nabi Paak sallallahu alayhi wa sallam. And behind him is that congregation. And as they go along, of course, then they end up with 124,000 on Arafat. But the fact is that those sahaba ikram which were with Nabi alayhi salatu wa sallam, each and every one of them with a purified heart, not one of them with malice or greed or pride or arrogance in their heart. Everyone filled with humility, with sincerity, with akhlaq. Everyone has got generosity and kindness. Every one of them has got compassion and mercy. So much so that Allah tabaraka wa ta'ala declared, or Nabi alayhi salatu wasalam said, Ashabika nujum, that my sahaba are like the guiding stars. Whichever one of them you choose, you will get hidayat. And Allah tabaraka wa ta'ala declared them radiyallahu anhum wa radwan. That kind of congregation is with Nabi alayhi salatu wasalam, moving in the direction of Makkah Mukarramah. And when they are calling out, Labbaik Allahumma labbaik, Labbaik la sharika laka labbaik, Innal hamda wa ni'mata laka wal mulk, La sharika lak. What kind of a labbaik that must have been. I say even the angels would have teared at that labbaik. Ah, what kind of a congregation was heading. Not people like us with all the sins and all the baggage that we bring. We take the same thing along. With a purified hearts now they were moving. Nabi alayhi salatu wasalam tarbiyah. Nabi alayhi salatu wasalam made the tazkiyah. Allah tabaraka wa ta'ala talks about the tazkiyah of the sahaba ikram. It was made by Nabi alayhi salatu wasalam. So this is what he said, that when you made the labbaik, did you feel that closeness of Allah tabaraka wa ta'ala? He said, no, that I did not. He said, what kind of labbaik did you make? Now if we have to go on with this, we'll run out of time, but these were some of the things that he asked. Then of course he asked him about entry into Makkah Sharif and then touching of the Hajre Aswad. Now that is another important thing. He said that you placed your hand on the Hajre Aswad. He said, yes, that I did. So immediately the Shaykh took a deep sigh and he said that when you put your hand on the Hajre Aswad is like giving your hand into the hand of Allah Tabaraka wa Ta'ala, as if, we don't say Allah Ta'ala is hand, but it is like shaking hand with Allah Ta'ala. That is the Hajre Aswad. And Nabi alayhi salatu wasalam said the Hajre Aswad was milk white when it came from the heavens, but the sins of the people touching the Hajre Aswad made it black. And said if it had not been for the sins of the people touching the Hajre Aswad, then whosoever was suffering from some sickness, some illness, then his mere touching of it, he would have got the cure. I'm just giving you the gist of that Hadith Sharif. Now here a stone, milk white, but sins of the people touching it, it turned color, it became black. So what about the hearts? What about our hearts? Therefore Nabi alayhi salatu wasalam said, when a person commits a sin, a black spot comes on the heart. He commits another sin without making tawbah, another black spot, and another one, until that whole heart becomes covered. So when that happens, then hidayat is gone. Because this person now, you can read the whole Quran Sharif to him, you can read all the Hadith Sharif to him, you can give him waaz and nasihat from morning till evening, but the whole heart has become pitch black, so there's nothing left. But that is only with regards to the heart becoming pitch black, or the stone turning black. But in reality, as far as black color is concerned, my friend Maulana Musa Sahab here, when we go to Hazrat's place, when he was there, Hazrat said, "Ye kala hai, lekin dil ka ujala hai." That means the colors Allah tabaraka wa ta'ala made black, white. Look at Bilal radiallahu ta'ala, so close to Nabi alayhi salatu wasalam. Hazrat Umar radiallahu ta'ala, he used to say, "Ya Sayyidi Bilal," he used to call him my master Bilal, because his heart was pure white. And now we are such that we don't make salam. If the person is black, then we don't make salam. Whoever it is, white, black, anyone, it is taqwa that is important. But here Nabi alayhi salatu wasalam is explaining that this is what happened to the Hajar Aswad. But still, Hajar Aswad, according to the awliya siddiqeen and the mashayikh, in the light of the hadith sharif, that it is a touchstone. Remember this, and we'll conclude on this because the time is running out. That Hajar Aswad is a touchstone. We come with lots of our weaknesses, problems, with lots of our diseases of the heart, we come here. And we go to Makkah Sharif, or we go direct to Makkah Sharif, and then we either touch the Hajar Aswad, or we place our palm towards the Hajar Aswad, whatever it may be, but it is a touchstone. It is mentioned and it is the experience, and the experience of lots of people, that those who go for Hajj and Umrahs, and they touch the Hajar Aswad, and we all fight to go and touch the Hajar Aswad and to kiss the Hajar Aswad. And people brag about it, and especially ladies get a few times the opportunity, then finish. They will go and even the men folk, as soon as you kiss it one time, then you want to go and check in the mirror how much of Noor came on my face. So that is our condition. But it is a touchstone, that those weaknesses which Allah Ta'ala had concealed, remember very carefully, those sicknesses and weaknesses of ours. Somebody has a womanizing habit, somebody has a watching porn site habit, somebody has a watching other filthy film habit, somebody has a habit of missing his salat, somebody taking interest and giving interest, somebody taking drugs, whatever those bad habits, Allah Ta'ala brings here so that we make sincere tawbah. Then Allah Ta'ala conceals that forever. If the person makes sincere tawbah, Allah Ta'ala conceals it. But if the person does not make sincere tawbah, he does not give up those sins, or does not pledge to give it up sincerely, then what happens is that the moment he has touched the Hajar Aswad, then it will expose him. The person will get exposed, meaning that within a short period of time, you take my word, write it down. Check the lives of lots of people who we do not know anything really what they were up to. But when they return, within a short period of time, if they didn't make sincere tawbah, you'll hear the talk around town that this person is involved with a certain woman. You'll hear the talk around town that this person is going to the gambling dens, or quietly is going to the casinos, or is involved in gambling, or this person he's got a womanizing habit, or this person has got this habit or that habit. Something that nobody knew, something that was concealed, Allah tabaraka wa ta'ala had kept it undercover, but now the person gets exposed. So therefore, when we are at the Hajar Aswad, when we are starting the tawaf from Hajar Aswad, then we must always picture ourselves, as I always mentioned, that we must picture that we are entering a washing machine. Like in the washing machine, how we put all our dirty clothes inside there, and then we put some detergent, and we press a button, then the drum starts rotating, going round and round, round and round, round and round. What is the drum doing? The drum's rotation is extracting the dirt, extracting the dirt, extracting the dirt. Until after some time, then it spins, and it rinses, and everything is clean, and the clothes are out. Now you take it to the ironing board, and then we stretch it and we iron it. And then if we still see some spot, then we take a spot remover and remove it. So we must picture ourselves like that. If you see from the top there on the first floor, then you look at the people going round and round. It is just like that, that drum going round and round. That there in the washing machine we put our dirty clothes and we put the detergent and press the button and the dirt is extracted. Here in the tawaf we are putting our dirty hearts into this tawaf. And we are saying, "Oh Allah," we are entering the tawaf. And the button that we are pressing is at the Hajar Aswad with our Bismillah, Allahu Akbar. That is where we are starting the tawaf. That is like pressing that button. And that detergent that is inside there now, that is the tawaf, that is the zikrullah, or that is our istighfar and our tawbah, or our subhanallah, alhamdulillah, Allahu Akbar. The du'as that we are making, and between Rukne Yamani and Hajar Aswad, when we are saying, "Allahumma inni as'aluka al-afwa wal-afiyah, Rabbana atina fi dunya hasana wa fil akhirati hasana wa qina azab an-nar." Now that is the detergent that's extracting the sins, extracting the dirt of sins. We go round and round, round and round, until the seventh round the person is out. Now if he made sincere tawbah, then it means all his sins are maaf. The sins are maaf, but that does not mean that the rights of the people trampled have become maaf. This is where we make a mistake. When we read the Hadith Sharif, we say if a person makes namaz 5 times a day, his sins are maaf. The person makes hajj, his sins are maaf. The person keeps fast, his sins are maaf. Now we take it for granted that if we make zikrullah and tasbih, his sins are maaf. So what it means that sins are maaf now, so what does it matter now? So now the person is crying it out in Arafat, and somebody has to ask him, but you owe me so much of money, how did you leave South Africa without paying my money? And you're making the hajj here. And the day when I was asking you for my money, you said no money. So the person says, no, but didn't you read that in Arafat, if a person sheds tears, all his gunas maaf? What are you asking him for money here? All maaf finished, kalas. So it doesn't mean that. So here the person's sins are maaf. That means now he makes up his mind that when I'm going to go back, then I'm going to make sure that every person that I've caused some hurt, injury or pain, or I'm owing him some money, I will pay back whatever is due. Then that is what it means. Now we take to the multazam. After we finish there, then our multazam. The person goes multazam and stretches his hand above his head. That is like the ironing of the heart now. The person has washed, now he's pressing and ironing. He says, oh Allah, I give up. And now I'm committing myself that, ya Allah, I won't return to those sins again. And then the person is drinking zamzam, that outside he made tawbah, istighfar and everything else. Now he's drinking zamzam also. So all these things combined, the person gets a clean soul. Now he must look after that clothes. When the clothes come from the laundry, shining white and bright, then it will only be a stupid and a mad person that takes those clothes and purposely dumps it into the gutter. Have you ever heard of a person that is sensible? But the moment the clothes came from the laundry, he took it and put it in the gutter. So like that we come out from the tawaf, now we are coming out clean. Now immediately we cast lustful glances, immediately we make ghibat, immediately we do other kind of wrong things, then it means that we are purposely throwing those clothes back into the gutter. Ah, I wish I could pour my heart out and... But Allah tabaraka wa ta'ala's fazal, ihsan, whatever He put into my mind, I said it to you, but I am the first one deserving to be obedient to Allah Ta'ala. I should be practicing, so I ask you to make dua for me and I make dua for you. May Allah tabaraka wa ta'ala accept the umrahs of all those who are going to make umrah, and we should be prepared, mentally prepared, before we come, reading the kitabs, reading other shaykhs, fazail, hajj and umrah. Once again, we can only have 2 or 3 minutes of zikrullah. The brother that is requesting, or the others, inshallah in Makkah Sharif, will get a chance. One of the mornings we'll sit and make zikrullah. Allah Allah kaisa pyara naam hai, aashiqon ka meena aur jaam hai. Allah Jalla Jalaluhu. Ya Rab karam se apne tu dono jahan de, jo mustahiq ghazab ka hai usko aman de. Allah Allah Allah Allah.

My beloved Allah, we haven't been able to do justice to our stay in Madina Sharif. We are extremely weak servants of yours. Hum Madina Sharif ka ihtiram nahi kar sakte. We have engaged in so much of sins, my beloved Allah, even in Madina Sharif. From the Kareem, we don't have that kind of tawakkul, that kind of yaqeen, that kind of shukr, that kind of zahad. That kind of muhabbat of yours and Nabi alayhi salatu wa salam. Rabbi Kareem, we do so many things that are displeasing to you and your beloved Nabi sallallahu alayhi wa sallam, even in Madina Sharif. Where Mawla, but whatever we may be, we are your slaves, we are your servants. Where do we slaves go, my Allah, besides your door? Which other door is there? We are in Madina Sharif, we have raised our begging bowls before you, my beloved Allah. The rains of Rahmat pour in this Mubarak city. It is covered by the noor of the angels, the noor of the Masjid of Nabi alayhi salatu wa salam, the noor of the Mimbar and the Mihrab, the noor of Riyaz al-Jannah, the noor of Nabi Pak sallallahu alayhi wa sallam. Rabbi Kareem, with your fazl, with your kindness, with your ihsan, you brought us here. We were not deserving of coming to this Mubarak land. Where can we walk on the ground on which the Mubarak Park, pure feet of my Nabi alayhi salatu wa salam fell? That is companions, my beloved Allah. Rabbi Kareem, the companions of Nabi alayhi salatu wa salam, their homes were in the same areas where our hotels are. In their homes there was tahajjud, ishraq, qiyas, tilawat of the Quran Sharif. There was begging and pleading before you. There was istighfar and tawbah. There was fulfillment of the rights of all. There was fulfillment of your rights, the rights of Nabi alayhi salatu wasalam, the rights of the children, the rights of the families. Their homes were full of barakat, full of noor. Every sahabi's home was full of noor and full of barakat. Rabbi Kareem, we are in the same places where the homes of the sahaba radiallahu anhum ajma'een were. But in our hotels, oh Allah, we end up with so much of haram. So much of sins are being committed. So much of evil is being watched in the rooms. Ay Rabbi Kareem, hum maafi chahte. We seek forgiveness on our behalf and the behalf of everyone that comes here. Everyone that resides here. Ay Rabbi Kareem, forgive the entire ummah of Nabi Paak sallallahu alayhi wa sallam. Change the direction of our lives. Change the condition of our lives. Take us on the road that leads to you, my Rasul, my beloved Allah. Take us on the road that leads to Rasul Pak sallallahu alayhi wa sallam. Take us on the road that leads to Jannat. Distance us from haram. Distance us from nafs and shaitan. Nafs or shaitan, dono ne milkar hai kiya hai hum daba. Ay mere maula, meri madad kar, chahta hoon main teri pana. Bless us with your qurb, with your marifat. 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Overlook our shortcomings and weaknesses in during our stay in Madina Tayyiba. Don't deprive us of repeated coming to Madina Tayyiba. Don't deprive us, my beloved Allah, because of our weaknesses and shortcomings. Accept the tilawat that we made. Accept the zikrullah that we made. Accept the salat and salam that we made. No matter how weak it may be, but accept it. Ay Rabbi Kareem, Aapki Shaan Rahim aur Kareem. Ay Allah, accept our tawaf, accept our ziyarat of Nabi alayhi salatu wa salam. Ay Rabbi Kareem, whatever mistakes we may have made here, forgive us. Overlook our shortcomings and weaknesses. Make our umrahs maqbool and mabroor. Make our umrah easy, my beloved Allah. Make it extremely easy, for we are very, very weak servants of yours, my Allah. Make it full of barakah and full of rahmat. Ay Allah, accept the umrah that we are intending. Ay Rabbi Kareem, humare haal par raham farma. Forgive our major sins and minor sins. 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Sins of our eyes, our ears, our tongues, our hands and feet, our heart and mind. 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
medication we take, my beloved Allah, but shifa is in your hand.

0: Ey Rabbi Kareem, bless us also with spiritual shifa. Clean and purify our hearts of malice, of greed, of pride, of arrogance and every kind of evil. 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Us se buried baqi. You know we are not deserving of it, but we are seeking for it. And if it is not destined here, wherever it may be, let it be in the state that you are pleased with us. Fulfill, bless us with all the goodness that Nabi alayhi salatu wasalam begged for us. Bless the ummah with that goodness, and from all the mischief, corruption, fitna, we ask for protection, protect us and the ummah of Nabi Pak sallallahu alayhi wa sallam. We are well aware of the good wishes, desires and aspirations of each and every one who has raised his or her hand before you. Ya Allah, fulfill their good wishes and desires. Remove their difficulties, pain and suffering. رَبَّنَا تَقَبَّلْ مِنَّا إِنَّكَ أَنْتَ السَّمِيعُ الْعَلِيمُ فَتُبَ عَلَيْنَا إِنَّكَ أَنْتَ التَّوَّابُ الرَّحِيمُ وَصَلَّى اللَّهُ تَعَانَا عَنَا 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forgiveness, Allah Tabaraka wa Ta'ala, His greatness, His might, His power, His glory. Now we cannot see Allah Ta'ala with our eyes. Those people who say, until we don't see, we don't believe, then nobody has seen His brains, which he uses the whole day. But he truly believes that he has got a brain. Because if anybody calls him brainless, idiot, because you haven't seen your brains, so he's liable to shoot him or kill him. So we don't see Allah Tabaraka wa Ta'ala, but we see Allah Ta'ala in His creation. Allah Tabaraka wa Ta'ala can be seen in His creation. One mango seed, if somebody has to say that this mango seed here, there are a million mangoes within it, so anyone will say, you are stupid, you are a liar, you don't seem to be having any kind of sense. But when that mango seed is planted in the ground and after some time it grows, we have a huge tree, branches, and then fruits, which for years and years people eat. So where did that all come from?
1: take one watermelon seed and put it into the ground. And thereafter the watermelons that will grow, each one has got thousands of seeds in there. Where did they come from? If we take a guava or a mango or some fruit, and after some time, then you find worms within it. Now where did these worms come from? Were they put inside there from the outside? Did somebody take some worms from outside and put it inside? Who is it that caused them to be born within the fruit? So Allah subhanahu wa ta'ala, we can see His Qudrat and His might and His power in our thumbprints, that no two persons' thumb impressions are the same. Billions and billions of people come and go, have come and gone, but no two persons' thumbprints are the same. Now who fashioned this in the mother's stomach? Allah Ta'ala's Qudrat is such. Read the Quran Sharif and then we see in the ayat of the Quran Sharif how Allah Tabaraka wa Ta'ala describes His shan, His azmat, His greatness, His glory. That any person with an open mind, he will have to believe that there is the existence of Allah Ta'ala. But after that, how to worship that Allah Ta'ala? If we all had to use our own intellect and intelligence, then we would have gone astray. Because every person will imagine what that Allah looks like, what that Creator looks like, what must be His form and what must be His shape. So each one will then give it a shape and a form. Then each one will say, well, this is what I think pleases Him most, that we should worship Him in this manner or that manner. So again, you will have so many different ways of worshipping. So to show man that how Allah Ta'ala, who is the creator of the universe, who created the heavens and the earth, the waters of the ocean, the sun, the moon, the stars, as I mentioned once, that if we had to be given that opportunity to create, just by way of example, that if we had been given that opportunity, that now you use your intellect and make a universe, create the world, then what would we have done? We would have said, well, after 1,000 years also, 5,000 years also, how high can a man go? So therefore we'll put the sky, like how we put our ceilings, how we put our roofs, at a certain height, like this masjid, or this was at that time not even planned as a masjid, but we said that this is the height that is required, because we won't have anybody taller than this. But in any case, so we would have put a roof of metal, of steel, of iron. Even if it is 1 mile high, we would have put something there. We said every thing requires a roof and a shelter. Then would our aeroplanes have been able to take off? Every time they took off, they would have been hitting the ceiling. And as far as spaceships are concerned, out of the question. And all the satellites which are in space, what about them? So it does not ring, does it not ring a bell that there is some superior creator of the universe? What Qudrat he must have got. As I speak, you are translating, your brains are translating. Different people speak in different languages. Those who understand those languages, they are able to understand what is being said. If a person is being ordered to do something, he understands. If he is told to stop doing something, he understands. If he is told to stand, then he understands that I must stand. And if he is told to sit, he must sit. Look at the knowledge and the education, all these computer chips, when did they come about? It's all recent inventions, these computer chips. But man's mind and brains has been recording millions of pieces of information long before the computer chip came about. Look at the hafiza and the memory that Allah tabaraka wa ta'ala gave to the Sahaba-e-Kiram, the companions of Nabi alayhi salatu wasalam, and to the muhaddithin of the past. And even at present there are so many. But until there were no computers, everything had to be in the mind. Now all the thousands of sayings of Nabi alayhi salatu wasalam, the ahadith, and everything else, where was it before it came onto the kitabs? So those who said that on the day of Qiyamah, the scrolls will be presented, everything that was being done, every action was being recorded, and on the day of Qiyamah it is going to be opened. Every movement of a person, every action of a person, the angels were recording. So at that time we had some kind of doubts that where can they be recording so much of things. But the computer chips have answered that. If we can make computer chips that can record so much of pieces of information, then what about Allah tabaraka wa ta'ala's qudrat, and if He has got that technology? Therefore the major belief, or the fundamental belief of a Muslim, is Day of Judgment, life after death. That the Anbiya, the prophets of Allah ta'ala, will show how Allah ta'ala should be worshipped once we have recognized Him. And the last and the final messenger, Rasulullah Pak sallallahu alayhi wa sallam, then he has shown us exactly what Allah tabaraka wa ta'ala loves and what he dislikes, and what will take us in the path of paradise and what will take us to the path of hell. Everything has been shown. So this belief in the Day of Judgment is such a belief that it acts as a brake when a person wants to commit crime. All the prisons of the world, even if we multiply them by another 100,000 prisons, they cannot stop people from committing crime. All the governments of the world, if they have to increase the police force by another million or billion people, they cannot stop crime. Everybody knows, it is common knowledge. Everyone says that lots of policemen are very corrupt. So now you have to have a police force to police the police. And then you have a corruption squad. Then you need another squad to check on this corruption squad that they haven't become corrupt now. It will carry on like that until the person doesn't believe that there is a Day of Judgment. What is it that will restrain him from stealing somebody's money or from burglary in some other way, or killing, murders, or suppressing, oppressing, tyrannizing, all these things? What can stop a person? It is only the fear that there is a Day of Judgment, on which day a person will have to account for all his deeds and actions. Therefore we talk about mouth, mouth. The 25 times, Allahumma barik li fil maut wa fima ba'd al maut, and other things that we mentioned. So I explained that maut and death is not something that you read as a tasbih, that you just count. It is a reality, it's a haqiqat. The whole world can have differences of opinion on everything, but there is no question of difference of opinion on death. Now we will say, then why must we keep speaking about it? We must keep speaking about it because it hasn't become a reality in our lives. Our lifestyle show that we don't believe that we are going to leave this world. Our negligence and our ghaflat, which we are talking about all the time, it clearly shows that we are not truly believing that death can come suddenly. And this also I explained many times, and I will go on repeating because some people sometimes may be hearing it for the first time. That the remembrance of death did not pull back or did not stifle the progress of the Muslim Ummah. The pious and the righteous people of the past and even the present, the remembrance of death does not stifle their progress, whether it is in business or any other profession, in science, in technology, it doesn't stifle. Allah Ta'ala Himself, when He says He created the heavens and the earth for us, the meaning of the ayat, there are different ayat, but it clearly shows that He has subjugated everything to man, and everything has been created for the benefit of man. So how can then He stifle the progress? Yes, what we are restrained from, or what we are asked to restrain ourselves from, is the abuse of that technology, that when that technology leads to immorality, obscenity, shamelessness, indecency, when it leads to tyranny, oppression, look at the manufacture of weapons. What is it used for now? The country must get rich selling those weapons, irrespective of how many die in the process and how many lives are lost. It's not there just for defense. So we are not conscious of the fact that our death will come and it will take us away suddenly. Otherwise, progress is not stifled. The person can plan ahead, he can become the king, the ruler. If the person is a just ruler, haven't we heard on the day of Qiyamah, is a just believing ruler, then he'll be given shade under the throne of Allah, under the arsh of Allah tabaraka wa ta'ala, on that day when there will be no other shade. So it shows that he reached the highest position in the land. But the condition was that he must be a believing person, because we are making use of Allah Ta'ala's bounties. The sight is a blessing of whom? The hearing and speech is whose blessing? So since we are making use of the bounties of Allah Tabaraka wa Ta'ala, so therefore it is only a right that we should be worshipping Him, we should be obeying Him, and we should not be disobeying Him. Don't abuse those ni'mats. So we talk about death because we are living. It's only the living person that is going to talk about death. Have you heard of any dead person talking about death? That you go to the Qabristan, because there will be a speech there tomorrow after Isha. It will be delivered by so and so who passed away last year. Did you ever hear or did you see on the board anywhere? There's one great personality, great scholar, professional person, great cricketer, soccerite. He'll be giving a speech from his grave. In fact, the grave itself gives the speech. The grave gives the speech, not the person in the grave. Because the grave has got the person in there who's body has turned to dust now, and all the worms have eaten up everything except for those whom Allah Ta'ala saved, their bodies, the Anbiya alayhimus salatu wasalam, some shuhada or the shuhada and many others. 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How many times you have heard this too? These are majalis of islah. And in islah, that is what happens, that the same thing is repeated in different angles, the same thing is said. When a person is sick and is given medication, then it's the same medication. Sometimes it's taken for months and sometimes for years. And sometimes they say for life you must take the same medication. The drips, drop by drop, it's the same medication. So the remembrance of that, yeh qabr pe bekasi wa zuban haal hai keh rahi tumhe aankhein chahiye ghafilo mujhe ihtiyaj bayan nahi. Go to the graveyard and see what the grave is saying. A qabr pe bekasi, helpless, finish. The person could have been a very fit, powerful, strong person. He could have been a great wrestler. He could have been a world boxer, world-class boxer, and world-class sportsman. Or he could be a king and a ruler. But yeh hai qabr pe bekasi, finish, nothing. His tongue cannot wag anymore. His hands cannot touch anymore. His feet cannot walk anymore. Nothing is helpless there. It's only if he is a believer and if somebody sends some sawab to him, or he accumulated enough and left from this world, then that will come to his assistance, otherwise nothing. Nothing accompanies the person. Everything remains outside. Therefore, that example that Nabi alayhi salatu wasalam gave, look at it, it sounds very, very simple example. But it is Nabi alayhi salatu wasalam's example. Therefore, there's such depth and such meaning in it and such effect in it, if only we have to understand it. Nabi alayhi salatu wasalam gave the example of three brothers. He said, a person had three brothers. I'll just give the gist of it. A person had three brothers. One was the youngest, one was elder, and the other was eldest. So three brothers. So he first asks, now his time came to depart from this world. As an example, Nabi alayhi salatu wasalam is giving a parable. He says, now the time came for this person to depart from this world, and everybody has to depart from this world whether we like it or not. Go to any airport, go to bus stops and go anywhere, they have some arrival and departure times there. At least there's some departure time there, that this plane will take off certain time, this bus will take off certain time, this taxi will leave certain time. There is some idea, can be delayed a little bit, can be cancelled, anything can happen. But there is a departure time. And as far as mouth is concerned, there's no departure time that we know. It is fixed, but we don't know. Zindagi ka ajeeb visa kab bulale khuda nahi maloom. Aur usme tausi bhi hai ghair mumkin aur miyad uski nahi maloom. So when the time of departure came of this person, he's leaving the world, he's in Sakrat, just before his Sakrat. So he calls his eldest brother and he says, I did everything for you. I went out of my way to give you comfort, to help you. I'm just giving you an explanation. If you wanted to go somewhere, then I transported you. If you were in financial difficulties, then I assisted you. If you required medication, then I brought it for you. Now these are not words of Nabi alayhi salatu wasalam, I'm explaining. So he explained to the eldest brother that I did everything for you. I sacrificed my sleep for you. And not only that sometime I sacrificed my iman for you too. So now what can you do now that I'm leaving this world? How will you help me? So the eldest brother, he says, well, if you did what you did, good luck to you. But when you are gone, I can do nothing for you. But whilst you are living, I will sit by your side. Whilst you are still breathing, I'll sit by your side. I'll look at your face. I see you, you see me. If you are in the ICU. If you are in the ICU, then I'll see you, you see me. But nothing more than that I can do. I'll sit by your side. As soon as your eyes close and as soon as you depart from this world, then that's the end of our relationship. So then he calls the one who is elder, the middle one. He says, I did this for you, I did that for you, I went out of my way for you. I helped you, I assisted you, and I did all kinds of things for you. I tried to see that you enjoy comfort and you don't have any kind of difficulty and hardship and pain and problem. Now what can you do for me now that I'm leaving from this world? He said, well, whatever you did, but the thing is I can only help to carry you from here, transport you to the grave, put you inside the grave, close up the grave and depart from there. That's all I can do. I will help you that much, that I'll carry you from here and leave you there and then finish, I'm gone. Then he calls the youngest one and he says, you, I hardly did anything for you. You were the one, I hardly did anything for you. Everything that I could do, I did for the elder one and the eldest one. But you were the one that was most neglected. As I said, these are not words of Nabi alayhi salatu wasalam, I'm giving you an explanation. That you were the one that was most neglected. I didn't care for your education. I didn't care for your tarbiyah. I didn't care for your shelter or for your clothes or for anything else. I didn't do anything much for you. You were the one that was most neglected. So what can you do? Will you come to my help? He said, indeed, I will go out of my way to see what I can do for you. I will not only sit by your side, I will accompany you to the grave, and then I will even help you in the grave. So Nabi alayhi salatu wasalam questioned them that, what do you think about the first one and the second one? He says, it's obvious, very clear that they are ungrateful people. So much was done for them and they are so ungrateful. They don't want to come to any kind of assistance and help. He said, what do you think about the youngest one? He said, youngest one, mashallah, what can we say? The one that was most neglected and nothing was done for him, he's coming of greatest assistance. So he gave this example of the three brothers this person had. And then he said that the first one is the wealth of this world, for which the person spends day and night. Halal, haram, sab kuj andar hai, mas kalandar, as long as it comes. Namazes were neglected. Anything happens, the person spends so much of time in just accumulation of that wealth. And for the sake of the wealth, he sacrifices everything. So much so that even sacrifices his iman for the sake of the wealth. Sometimes the person sacrifices his iman also. All the corruption in the world is for what reason? What do the people want in exchange? What is being exchanged when there's corruption in the world? The person wants nothing but wealth. Big tenders. Fortune must come. Dark deeds are committed just for the sake of this wealth. So that eldest one is the wealth and the properties and the person's luxuries and everything else that he has. That is what he termed as the eldest. That his building says, sorry, I can't come till there now. His wealth says, I can't accompany you till there. I'm just still here. I will watch. As soon as your eyes close, then I'm gone. It's no more yours. Now there's shares of inheritance in there. The father will get so much, the mother will get so much, the wife will get so much, the daughter will get so much, the son will get so much, they all. Nabi alayhi salatu wasalam has mentioned that when a person dies, the farishtas, they want to know that what have you sent ahead. The farishtas, they want to know what you sent ahead. The angels want to know, what did you do that you sent ahead that will help you now. And the family members, they say, what he left behind. In fact, all the tufan and trouble starts even sometime before the person has left the world. Somebody will grab some jewelry and hide it. Somebody will grab some title deeds and hide it. Somebody will take some cash and hide it away. Somebody will do something else in any way that they can grab, because the person is poor. And in fact, many people who are not heirs according to Islamic law, according to Sharia laws, they too will suddenly rise from the graves. And they say, we also have a share now. Rich man's property, so now they all want shares. So the farishtas are saying what you sent ahead, and they want to know what you left behind. So that property, that wealth, is that eldest one for whom we spend everything all the time in the world. And it is of no help. It's only up till the time that the person's eyes shut and close. The middle one is the person's family members and his relatives and his friends. So they will say, well, we will stay at your side for a little while, and when you die, they will give you some kafan, wrap you up, and transport you to your grave, and then we will leave you there. And there you will have to say, Shukriya qabr tak pahunchane walo shukriya. Shukriya qabr tak pahunchane walo shukriya. Ab is manzil se akele hi chale jayenge hum. Thank you very much, oh my family members, my relatives, my friends, my parents, my wife, my children. Thank you very much that you conveyed me at least to the grave. You didn't leave me rotting there. But from this journey, from this station onwards, I will have to just travel alone. Nobody's wife went to sleep with her husband, and nobody's mother and father went to sleep with the children. And no matter how the children love the father and mother, but nobody was prepared to go in the grave with them. everyone remained behind. And then he said, the third one, the youngest brother, that is your good deeds and your good actions. The most neglected one, the one that is most neglected, is good deeds, good actions. The namaz of the person, the fasting, the hajj, the tilawat of the Quran Sharif, zikrullah, assistance and help to the poor, the needy, the destitute, care and consideration of others, the fulfillment of the rights of the neighbors, speaking honestly, to be true and honest in one's dealing, to be truthful, to be loyal, and to do everything else according to the Quran and Sunnah. Now that is the area that's most neglected. That's the youngest brother. He says, don't worry, whatever it's I can do, I will do for you. Therefore it is mentioned that when a person goes into the qabr, then the Quran Sharif comes from the head side. Because this person, he had the Quran Sharif as his guide. He was reciting the Quran Sharif. And he was following the teachings of the Quran Sharif. Quran Sharif was keeping him awake. The tilawat of the Quran Sharif was his passion. So now that will come from the head side. Then the salat, which the person was making, winter time, summer time, come hail, come wind, come rain, come summer or winter, but the person was making his salat, he was praying, because it was a hukam of Allah Ta'ala. He was fulfilling that. So the salat will come from the right hand side. Fasting, it is mentioned in the Hadith Sharif, is a shield. So the shield is normally held in the left hand. So that will come from the left hand side. And then from the leg side, if any azab is coming, any punishment is coming, then his sadaqat and his zakat and his charities, they will come and put a block there. It is like if the person has made a fort around him of steel and of iron, they cannot penetrate that. That's how the person's good deeds, that's young brother, that's what it will happen. It will come and help and assist the person. Then there are so many other deeds that have been mentioned in the hadith of Nabi alayhi salatu wasalam. So this shows clearly that it is the only thing that will help the person even in this world and the akhir. Not only in the hereafter, but even in this world, something that is genuine, something that will help even in this world. And it is not just a question of fantasy or just a fairy tale or just stories. Read the whole history of the believers. I mentioned this in some majlis, that all other means that we adopt, those means that we adopt, there is no guarantee that you will see the fruits. We must adopt the means because we're living in a world of means, but it's not necessary that after adopting the means, we will achieve the objective for which we adopted those means. The person wants to have halal, legitimate child, so he marries. So the marrying is a means. He associates with his wife. Is that a guarantee now that he'll have children? Therefore, all those who think that the number of children are in our control. So there's no guarantee. How many people? They are going from doctor to doctor, they're going from specialist to specialist, they're going from tawizwalas to tawizwalas. But no children. If Allah Ta'ala wills, then He will give. Food is something that if you are hungry, you eat, and it should give you health after that. But if the person is a diabetic and he has eaten too much of halwa and he went to some walima and the gajar halwa was tasty, so now he didn't think of his health and he ate a lot of gajar halwa, so then what will happen to his sugar? And if it was already running at 25, so the next thing he'll be a candidate for the nearest graveyard. We have a lot of candidates now standing for election, he'll be candidate for the graveyard. So it's not necessary that the eating of the food will definitely give him the health. Person is thirsty, drink should give him, quench his thirst. So these are means that we adopt. And everybody knows that our cars and the aeroplanes and the trains and the railways and everything else that we use for moving from one place to another place, it is absolutely no guarantee that it will get you to your destination. Absolutely no guarantee. The person can just drive out of his house and he can be hijacked and murdered and killed. And the person can drive a little distance and he can meet up with an accident and he's gone. And he can be high above 30,000 feet above sea level and sudden crash of the aeroplane and finish, all gone. So we will make use of those means because we are living in a world of means. So it doesn't mean that now we are not going to make use of those means. That we will remain seated here and we will say, well, I must reach America, I must reach China, I must reach Japan. We will have to make use of those means. But whilst we are sitting there, then we will read dua. Subhanallazi sakhara lana hadha wa ma kunna lahu muqrinin wa inna ila rabbina lamunqalibun. Reminding us, ila rabbina lamunqalibun. Returning to Allah tabaraka wa ta'ala. So we will make use of the means, but we will not trust in those means to get us to our destination. We will have to connect with Allah tabaraka wa ta'ala. So I was saying that even in this world, a guaranteed prescription for barakat and abundance in risk and sustenance is the same thing that we have been discussing, what the young brother was. Taqwa, life of piety, fulfillment of the ahkam and laws of Allah Ta'ala, abstinence from sins, crying before Allah Tabaraka wa Ta'ala over one's negligence and one's sins and one's weaknesses and vices and evils, and begging of Allah Tabaraka wa Ta'ala for His rahmat and His mercy and His kindness. وَمَن يَتَّقِ اللَّهَ يَجْعَلْ لَهُ مَخْرَجًا وَيَرْزُقُهُ مِنْ حَيْثُ لَا يَحْتَسِبُ. Clear cut Quran Sharif ayat and so many other ayat of the Quran Sharif on taqwa. Guaranteed that the person who will adopt taqwa in his life, Allah tabaraka wa ta'ala said, Allah will find a way out for him. In other words, he'll find an exit in all his difficulties, hardship, pain and suffering. The natural pain will remain, the natural grief and sorrow will remain. But Allah tabaraka wa ta'ala will find a way out for the person. And he'll provide for him sustenance from sources that are unknown to you. Unknown sources, Allah tabaraka wa ta'ala will provide sustenance. Now what more does a person want? So the wealth is not something that is condemned, and neither are the children condemned, or the family is condemned, nothing is condemned. What is condemned is if it diverts us from the remembrance of Allah ta'ala. Ya ayyuhal ladhina amanu, لا تلهكم أموالكم ولا أولادكم عن ذكر الله. Oh, ye believers, don't let your wealth and your children divert you from the remembrance of Allah Ta'ala. Be conscious all the time that my Allah is watching, my Allah is listening, my Allah Ta'ala is aware of my movements. He can shake the ground beneath my feet. He can cause the roof to collapse over my head. He can cause my car to crash. If it's a pious person and any of these things happen, then nothing wrong with that. He's getting some kind of shahadat. But we sinful ones, we have to be cautious where we are. Ask ourselves immediately, where are we? Where am I? Is this the right place for me to be? Have I got some kind of written guarantee that you will live for another 50 years, 30 years, 100 years? So the three brothers' example that Nabi alayhi salatu wasalam gave, what a beautiful example. And it applies to all of us, that if we have to look at our lives, then we have neglected the youngest brother the most. We have neglected the youngest the most. We are unconcerned, and yet he should be shown the most amount of kindness. But that is the area of most negligence. Many places in the Quran Sharif, Allah Tabaraka wa Ta'ala mentions about brothers. إِنَّمَا الْمُؤْمِنُونَ إِخْوَى and many other places. Nabi alayhi salatu wasalam mentions. And we also talk about brothers. In fact, one person, whenever he writes an SMS or something, he says, I'm the brew of so and so. So whilst talking about pride, I explained that if you fall from the first rung of the ladder, it's nothing serious. It's nothing serious. You don't have to call all your bruise because of that slight bruise. That slight bruise that you will get falling from the first or second rung of the ladder, you don't have to call all the bruise and make a big announcement that I got a bruise. But if you fall from a higher level, then sometimes you won't even have this strength left to call the bruise. And sometimes you may not even have life left to call the bruise. So Allah Ta'ala has given us life. Allah Tabaraka wa Ta'ala wants to give us the best of this world and the hereafter. He does not want to punish. Allah Ta'ala hasn't created the world just so that He may punish us. But when man becomes rebellious, doesn't want to recognize the Qudrat of Allah Ta'ala. The moment he's got wealth, the moment he's got some health, he's got some good car and good home and gold and silver, so then next thing is casinos, discos, rave clubs, theatres, pawn sites, everything else. Adultery, fornication, prostitute quarters, escort agencies, once you get money, finished. So that is what is objectionable and that is what is harmful. Otherwise, use it in good causes. Eat, drink, enjoy the ni'mat of Allah tabaraka wa ta'ala within limits. There's nothing wrong. Spend on good causes. Nobody says that if Allah ta'ala has blessed a person with some money, so you must sleep on cement floor without any bedding or anything like that. Does it say anyway? So look at Allah ta'ala's mercy upon us. And how much of things He made halal for us. How much of things. As believers, Allah Ta'ala's ihsan upon the believers is so much, so much. So that is all that is required. And if we use it correctly, if this wealth is used correctly, then that wealth will be of help in the hereafter. And if these children are given the right education, they are given the right upbringing, they are taught the right akhlaq and the manners, and they are given tarbiyah, and they are taught etiquette and akhlaq, then those same children will become of help in the hereafter. And those wives will become of help and assistance in the hereafter. All that is required is the correct upbringing and the correct tarbiyah. Nobody says that these things will all become a means of disaster for the person. Sadqah jariyah, these things can become, provided we use it correctly. Allah tabaraka wa ta'ala is very merciful, very forgiving, very kind. But at the same time, it is our duty that we should not be negligent. And this is my emphasis, that at present it is negligence. We are unconcerned what we say, what we do, where we are, and if death comes in that place, then what? We are unconcerned. We're talking about the majority of us. You have a few exceptions. So the life that is gone is gone. And the life that is left, nobody knows. And nobody can bring back even 1 second from the life that's gone. The same examples seem to be coming, which I have given many times, that get all the forces of the world, all the military powers of the world, all the governments of the world with all the military might, tell them put all the forces together, all the missiles and all the helicopters and all the gunships and all the navy and everything, put it together and tell them to arrest 1 second of time. Say you've put a lot of people in Guantanamo prison and you've put a lot of people in other prisons. Now arrest this 1 second only, not much also, just 1 second of time, arrest it. And if not, then at least arrest 1 year of time of plenty of time and say, well, we won't allow you to pass by. My lifespan, if it is 70 years, then I'll arrest you and I'll keep you so that I can live for 100 years. Can anybody do that?
2: مال و اولاد قبر میں جانے کو نہیں تجھ کو دوزخ کی مصیبت سے چھڑانے کو نہیں مال و اولاد قبر میں تیری جانے کو نہیں تجھ کو دوزخ کی مصیبت سے چھڑانے کو نہیں جز عمل قبر میں کوئی بھی تیرا یار نہیں جز عمل قبر میں کوئی بھی تیرا یار نہیں کیا قیامت ہے کہ اس سے تو خبردار نہیں مال و اولاد قبر میں جانے کو نہیں تجھ کو دوزخ کی مصیبت سے چھڑانے کو نہیں
1: 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But that same maal and awlad, if it is earned correctly, if the maal is earned correctly and it is used correctly, now it will become of help in the hereafter. So focus has to be on that. Do everything, but don't forget that there is another journey that we have to undertake. But that same maal and awlad, if it is earned correctly, if the maal is earned correctly and it is used correctly, now it will become of help in the hereafter. So focus has to be on that. Do everything, but don't forget that there is another journey that we have to undertake. And there is such happiness in that. There's such happiness. When the person is away from the dens of sins and vice, when he is away from crime and evil and mischief, there is a kind of noor that is inside the heart. It is a kind of a light that the person will experience. He will experience it. Like now we have lights on. If somebody just switches it off, we always say, gone dark, gone dark. But if it is some remote village where there is no such thing as light, they haven't seen what is light. There's no electricity there. All the time it's dark. All year round it's dark. They use some lamp or candle or something, but otherwise it's dark. So for them it's nothing. But for us, if the lights go off, then even if we put a million candles, but we still feel uncomfortable. And as soon as the lights come on, everybody's excited. Lights came, lights came. So switch on those lights in our hearts. That noor of taqwa and ibadat and zikr and tilawat, and enjoy the brightness of it within our hearts. And not only in our hearts, we will see the brightness of that in our lives. Allah tabaraka wa ta'ala will make us a zariya of hidayat. But if we don't bring it within our own lives, how do we expect it to come into the lives of others? Every amal has got a light. Every amal has got a light. Every little good deed has got noor and light. Now if the person keeps on retaining it, he doesn't allow it to vanish, doesn't allow it to disappear. Like Houdini, the magician. If this person retains it in his heart, then once again,
2: Nahi khatm hoti ہے موجے مسلسل میرے بحر غم کا

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loving, most caring Allah. Oh, my most tolerant, most beneficent, most merciful Allah. Day and night we use your bounties for your disobedience. Ya Rabbi Kareem, don't seize us because of our sins. We have nothing but darkness in our hearts. My beloved Allah, we have neglected good deeds and righteous actions. Our nights and our days go in nothing but accumulation of the dunyavi wealth. Ya Rabbi Kareem, you have been so kind, so merciful, so compassionate, so generous, that in spite of all our sins, you haven't ceased us. You are still blessing us with so much of your bounties. But my beloved Allah, we have not been able to use the bounties correctly. We have abused this great gift of sight, of hearing, of speech, of wealth, of hands and feet, of heart and mind. 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

our foreheads at your door, my Allah. Forgive our major sins and minor sins, sins that we committed knowingly, unknowingly, in the light of day or darkness of night. 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Bless us with the best of dunya and the best of akhirat. Bless us with the best of this world and the best of the hereafter. Don't call us to account for our actions and deeds, my Allah. Ya Raja al-Mu'mineen, la taqta' raja'ana. 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Ya Muhibbat Tawwabin, tub alayna. Our hope is in your mercy, my Allah. Bless us all with good health. Shifa is in your hands, my beloved Allah. Don't test us. We're extremely weak. Bless us with complete purification of our hearts, my Allah. We are spiritually sick, we are physically ill. Bless us with complete shifa from all our ailments, spiritual and physical. Those who are weak, give them strength. Those who are sick within hospitals, clinics, homes, amongst us, Ya Rabbi Kareem, give them shifa. Some have undergone operations and some will undergo operations. Others are suffering from other kinds of sicknesses. Sab ko shifa ata farma. Ya Rabbi Kareem.

Our children, my beloved Allah, be a source of azab and punishment for us, or a kind of test for us. Let our children be the coolness of our eyes. Let them be sadqa-e jariya for us. Unko nek bana, salih bana. Ay Rabbi Kareem, those on journeys, make them reach the destination safely. Those who have gone for umrahs or going for umrah, give them maqbool and mabroor umrah. Remove the difficulties, hardship, pain and suffering of mankind around the globe. Give us the tawfiq to fulfill the rights of all parents, children, spouses. Ay Rabbi Kareem, give us the tawfiq to fulfill the rights of neighbors, rights of Muslims, rights of non-Muslims. Make us all your true slaves and bandas. Ek din marna hai, akhir maut hai. Don't let the angel of death find us in any kind of haram action. When the time of our departure comes, take us to Madina Tayyiba. Salamati e deen aur aza ke saath Madina Sharif mein shahadat ki maut naseeb. If it is not muqaddar there and destined there, wherever it may be, let it be in a state that you are pleased with us. Save us from the azab of qabr, the azab of hashar. Cause us to cross full sirat like lightning and enters into jannat without any reckoning. In the company of Nabi Faq sallallahu alayhi wa sallam, the sahaba ikiram, tabi'in, tabi'in, awliya of the ummah, mashayikh, ay rabbi kareem, bless us with your didar in jannat. Bless us, my beloved Allah, with your countenance in jannat. Hamari nigah aapki zaat-e aali par. Nabi Pak sallallahu alayhi wa sallam prayed and begged for us. Bless us with all the goodness that he asked for us. Bless the ummah with that goodness. From all the mischief, corruption and fitnas that he asked for protection, protect us and the ummah of Nabi Pak sallallahu alayhi wa sallam. Except all the works of deen that are taking place. You are well aware of the good wishes, desires, aspirations of each and every individual who has raised his or her hand before you this part of the night. Fulfill their good wishes, desires, aspirations. You are well aware of the difficulties, the hardship, the pain and suffering of every individual. With your fazl and kindness, remove the pain, suffering and difficulty. Let the winds of hidayat blow throughout the continents. قبول کر لے میرے مولا قبول کر لے ہم جیسے بھی ہے قبول کر لے نا قابل قبول ہے پھر بھی قبول کر لے

0: صدق الله العظيم. Alhamdulillah, even at this short notice you have gathered. There was a change in my program, but I was receiving many calls, are we having majlis, are we having majlis? So I always say that that is a sign that we have got love and muhabbat for Allah and His Rasul sallallahu alayhi wa sallam, that we wish to listen to something about some tafsir of some ayat or some commentary of some hadith sharif or some naat sharif or some incident in the life of some companion of Nabi alayhi salatu wasalam or some pious and righteous elders in the ummat or the awliya-i kiram. So the desire to listen to these things is an indication of our love for Allah tabaraka wa ta'ala. Otherwise people want to listen to what they saw in the latest film, what they read in the latest magazine. They want to listen to world news. Now there's nothing wrong in listening to some news of the world with the niyat that Nabi alayhi salatu wasalam's ummat is throughout the globe, and anything that affects any ummati in some part of the globe, it should affect us too. But what really happens is that day and night our time goes in just discussing those issues which are not relevant at all. They are not going to help us in any way. It's just futile discussion. Because we are sitting at a dinner table, we are sitting at a walima table, we are sitting at a nikah ceremony. So after that, what must we do? We must engage in some talk. Now if we have to talk about deen, then people get bored. They become upset. So we have to speak some things. So now we will go on and on and on about things which are totally irrelevant or futile. That is what is objectionable. So much of our valuable and precious time goes in that. A little while of discussion about some relevant issues or some politics or some economics or some medicine or something of that line, and then we get down to something constructive. And if we feel that we cannot get down to something constructive in that majlis that we are sitting, in that program, in that, on the dinner table or wherever it is, then finish up, go home and do something that is constructive, or go to the business and do something constructive. Do something, either do something of dunya or do something of deen, but let it be constructive. It doesn't mean whole day you must read Quran Sharif, whole day make tasbihat. So, deen ka kaam karo ya dunya ka karo, kuch bhi karo. Keep yourself occupied in anything that is constructive. And if a person occupies his time constructively, he can come up with so many things that will increase his livelihood also. So why waste our time? Days and days going on the television box, watching cricket, football, rugby, this game, that game, that game. And then late night again, all the different types of films. And so this is what is objectionable. So at the short notice, we decided that for my friends who are keen and desirous, so why not we discuss our Mehboob, Rasool-e-Pak sallallahu alayhi wa sallam's Mehboob city, Madina Sharif, and his resting place, Madina Sharif. And why should we not light up our hearts with that fire of love of Rasool-e-Pak sallallahu alayhi wa sallam, which will make us desirous of spending our latter days or whatever number of days muqaddar in Madina Tayyiba and getting burial in Baqi. So we will continue with the wasiyat and nasihat of Hazrat Mawlana Badri Alam Rahmatullah Alayh. The first part of it, every time that we start again to recap, then we end up same place. We don't seem to proceed any further. So therefore, I will, without much explanation, just go through the first part. Those who wish to listen to some explanation, then get the tapes of the previous weeks.
1: Azizo ko mujhe ikra ki hai ab khabar karna,

0: you wish to be protected, you want your iman to be protected, to remain salamat, then spend your days in Madinah Tayyibah. For those for whom it is possible, it's not going to be possible for everybody, but at least the desire can be in the hearts of the poorest of the poor. Even the poorest of the poor, he can have the desire at heart, he can have the tamanna at heart, he can have the intention at heart. Allah Ta'ala changes conditions. A person is extremely poor today, he can be extremely rich tomorrow. And the person extremely rich today can be extremely poor tomorrow. تِلْكَ الْأَيَّامُ نُدَاوِلُهَا بَيْنَ النَّاسِ This is something that will carry on. So even the poorest of the poor too can say, Ya Allah, create the conditions for me to settle in Madinah Tayyibah. Then even if he does not settle and the conditions are not created, but because of his heart's desire, Allah Ta'ala will give him those rewards.
1: عزیزو کو مجھے اقرار کی

the world is definitely going to drown in the ocean of fitnas. It's going to be extremely difficult for a true mu'min to stay outside Madina Sharif, Makkah Sharif, because the fitnas of Dajjal are going to be everywhere. So where is he going to get protection? The best place for protection is Madina Tayyibah. Especially those people whom Allah Ta'ala has blessed with plentiful of properties and assets and wealth, then they should start planning to settle in Madina Tayyibah. And Allah Ta'ala is creating the conditions. Things are easing up. It's far more easier now to obtain visas and iqamas and get into some business there, something, do something there for the purposes of staying there. As it was not like that in the past, it was difficult. So you can see that kashf of Hazrat Maulana Badri Alam Rahmatullah Alayhi, it's coming very, very true. He said there will be a window period close to Qiyamah or in the latter days before the real fitnas of Dajjal will start. There will be like a window period in which any person from anywhere in the world, any Muslim, wishes to enter Madina Sharif, Makkah Sharif and reside there. They will be granted permission. They will be given, as we say, visas or iqamas or residential permits. So at that time he says, don't hesitate, move into Madina Sharif.

جو باقی ہے اسی کی قدر تم اب عمر بھر کرنا. The life which is gone is gone. Ha, how we all wish that we were young. Those who have reached the 60s, they all wish that they get those days again to go back to school, to madrasa, to college, to university, everybody. They wish, everybody will say, I wish for those college days, for those school days. Like we wish for those madrasa days again, those Darul Uloom days. What beautiful environment. 24 hours, Qal Allah, Qal Rasul, Sallallahu Alaihi Wasallam, in that lovely environment. But we didn't value it and appreciate it whilst we were there. So a person only appreciates after the ni'mat is gone. Right from one end of India to the other end, there were great, great akabir, great walis, great wuzrus, people of great kashf and karamat. What kind of people they were. But we could not show that appreciation for them at that time because we were just beginning to learn. We didn't even know the ABC of tasawuf and everything else. So jo na qadri mein guzri, wo to guzri zindagi apni. That is gone now. We can't even cry over it. We must just make tawbah, make sincere tawbah over the past. Don't keep on reading wazifa of the past. Lots of people keep on reading a wazifa of the sins. So you don't have to keep reading a wazifa of those sins. When you're making tawbah, make tawbah, ya Allah, all the sins that I committed, major, minor, from the time I became of age up till now, in the light of day, darkness of nights, knowingly, unknowingly, forgive me for all those sins. Finish. Now look ahead that, ya Allah, protect me now in future. So that life is gone. Jo baqi hai, that which is left now, he says, uski qadr karo. Appreciate it, value it, because this, what is present, will also go away into the past. As I speak, is gone to the past. Every word, every breath that you take, finish, it's gone to the past. So when will we start appreciating and valuing?

make a lot of dua. Ya Allah, whatever life of mine is left, bless me with the tawfiq to spend it in Madina Sharif. The Sahaba Ikram radiallahu anhum ajma'in, they made hijrat from Madina Sharif to other parts of the world for the sake of the propagation of the deen of Islam. But I explained the other day that we all talk a lot about deen and the propagation of the deen, but we haven't even got the himmat of presenting the deen to one maid that works for us, or one laborer that works for us, or any non-Muslim who is our neighbor, or anybody that we are trading with or dealing with. We haven't got the himmat and courage to make any kind of tabligh to them. And then even in our own homes and our own families, we are so weak that we cannot say anything that is haq, that is truth. We are always worried about what the person will say, what the people will say. So if that is our condition, then we must do the reverse. They made hijrat from that side, out of Madina Sharif and Makkah Sharif, and wherever they went, they got the sawab of being in Madina Sharif and multiple rewards and sawab. And we have to do the reverse, that make hijrat from where we are to Madina Sharif. For what? For the protection of that little deen that we have. For that reason. Shaitan and nafs are very, very shrewd. They will say, no, you must stay where you are so that you can do the work of deen and da'wat. But how much of it are we doing? And compare it with the number of fitnas that we are trapped in. Even if we are doing a little bit of work of deen, look at the number of fitnas that we are already trapped in. We can be in the first saf in the masjid, and then we on hooked on the porn sites of the internet. Then we're reading the filthy magazines. Then we're listening music when there's nobody around. And we are engaging and indulging in what kind of sins. We tell every day people are writing from different parts of the world. So at such a time, what should we be doing? That little flame that is there, we don't know when that breeze of sin will blow it away. And that iman too will go away. One brother who was encouraging his own brother to come onto the line of Sirat-e-Mustaqim, or come onto deen and give up his bad habits and become pious and righteous. Today that same brother, he doesn't want to listen to anything about deen. And the brother says that he has become a mulhid, he has become an atheist. He says there is no such thing as existence of God also now. Dangerous, very dangerous. Oh. We will just get bogged here again if we have to explain to you some of the things.

0: نہیں آساں کسی کو اس کٹھن منزل کا سر کرنا. 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Don't ever trust the wealth. Use the wealth. Make shukr of Allah tabaraka wa ta'ala that He has blessed us with wealth. But don't ever trust the wealth. Don't make the wealth into ilah and God, Almighty God. People with palaces, gold mines, oil wells and what in their possession had to leave this world empty-handed. Nobody has left from this world with anything. 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So don't trust that wealth. Make use of it. Acquire it in a halal way and use it correctly. Say, nahi asa, it's not easy to pass that manzil of sakarat and go into barzakh. And then again the questioning of the angels, the qabar, now all that is not easy. The person who has got the realization that there is a day of judgment and accountability, and the person who believes truly in akhirat, in jannat, jahannam, so then he will be concerned about that akhirat. The person who is not concerned, or he doesn't truly believe in the akhirat, then he will say, this world must enjoy life, what else must you do here?
1: Bharosa bol kar bhi tum

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If there is no permission from that side, for whatever reason, then even if the person is there, the conditions will come about in his life that he will leave and go away from there. He will make complaints, he will find problems, he will find difficulty, he will find hardship there. He will not be able to tolerate and bear the conditions. And then he will pack up and say, I want to get away to America, Europe, other parts of the world where I can live a nice, good life. That's what will happen. So, bula le jisko marzi ho, nikale jisko ji chahe. It is in Allah tabaraka wa ta'ala's hands. We must have our gaze on Allah tabaraka wa ta'ala and ask Him to create the conditions for us to settle. And that when we settle there, then we must live with full consideration of the dignity of that place, sacredness of that place.

0: और बस उसी पर तुम नजर करना। Have great hope in Allah tabarak wa ta'ala and have hope in His rahmat and His mercy and beg of Him, keep your gaze focused on Allah tabarak wa ta'ala's treasures and Allah ta'ala's rahmat and Allah ta'ala's mercy. 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
0: This is the place of hijrat of Nabi alayhi salatu wasalam. It's a place where the sahaba kiram made hijrat. From the beginning, it is a place where hijrat was made. So if Allah tabaraka wa ta'ala gives somebody the tawfiq to make hijrat from his town, his city, his country and go to Madina Sharif, so then ghaflat se hazar karna. Stay far, far away from negligence, from indifference.

رہنا شرافت سے گزر کرنا. Don't come specifically with the niyat of tijarat. Come here for the protection of deen. Come here to be the neighbor of Rasulullah sallallahu alaihi wasallam. Come here to get the rahmat and the barakat and the anwarat of that mubarak place. Come here to get all the blessings of Masjid Nabawi alayhi salatu wasalam. Salat and salam at the Rosa Mubarak, namaz in Riyazul Jannah, and all the other benefits that are there. Come for all those reasons, and with a great desire in the heart to be buried in Jannatul Baqi. That's what we should come here for. Tijarat must be a sideline thing. And then make qanaat. Don't be there with that same obsession that we have here, that nothing but increase, increase, increase we want. So when you come there, there must be sharafat and qanaat. Stay with nobility, with dignity. Stay in a disciplined manner, dignified manner. There must not be just shar and afat. From sharafat, everything is gone now. But sirf shar or afat reh gayi. In sharafat, only shar and afat is left now. Whereas sharafat was discipline, dignity, nobility. So he says, come here and make qanaat. Be content with what risk Allah tabaraka wa ta'ala gives. Live a life, nobody says, don't make use of the ni'mats. But don't come there just with one intention, that millions of people come here, so there's no better place to make business than Madina Sharif, Makkah Sharif. If the person is going with that intention, then he'd rather stay in South Africa, rather stay in America, rather stay in other parts of the world, wherever he is, and then do a lot of business and go visit Madina Sharif sometimes and come back. Rather let the heart be there and the body be here, than that the body is there and the heart is here.

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Enjoy the ibadat. Where else will we get that kind of environment? Where else will we get that kind of serenity, that kind of tranquility? Not to go there and miss out on those opportunities and spend all the time in bazaars and marketplaces and futile talk and discussion and make teri meri all day there. So he says, haram mein ja ja kar maze lena ibadat ke. Enjoy the ibadat of the Haram Sharif. Where else will we have Nabi alayhi salatu wasalam a few meters away from us? Anywhere in the world will we have. If a person is in the masjid of Nabi alayhi salatu wasalam, if he is in Riyazul Jannah, and if he is close to the green gate there, so then he is right next to the door of Nabi alayhi salatu wasalam's house. Where can we have that opportunity? And if he is on the other side, then he is on the feet side of Nabi alayhi salatu wasalam. Again, very, very close. And if he is standing in the front and saying, As-salatu was-salamu alayk. Ya Rasulallah. Then it is as if Nabi alayhi salatu wasalam is directly looking at him. And he is reading there, وَلَوْ أَنَّهُمْ اِزْظَلَمُوا أَنفُسَهُمْ جَعُوكَ فَاسْتَغْفَرُوا اللَّهُ وَاسْتَغْفَرَ لَهُمُ الرَّسُولُ لَوَجَدُوا اللَّهَ تَوَّابًا رَحِيمًا. So he says, حرم میں خوب جا جا کر مزے لینا عبادت کے. And then come and enjoy the day and night in the Haram Sharif. We go to our rooms, we go to our hotels to go and rest for a little while, to go and eat, to go and drink, and to fulfill our needs of this world. But after that, balance of the time is spent in the Haram Sharif. We must not look at those who are gone old, those who are sick, those who are weak. But at one time they were spending all the time in the Haram Sharif. We must look at our strength, our youth, our capacity, and make the best of the opportunity. Look at Hazrat Sheikh Zakariya Sahib Rahmatullah Alayhi from Zohar till Asar, Asar till Maghrib. Then he makes iftar with some khajur or something. Then again till Isha. After Isha until they close the doors, he's sitting. Where can we sit like that?

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0: 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Now this nasihats are for everywhere also, it's not only for Medina Sharif. You see, all this criticism and condemnation and ridiculing and running down everybody and looking down upon people and considering others as inferior to us and us as very superior because of little ibadat, zikr, tilawat, then we think that we have reached the seventh heaven. I say these things must not be in our life, especially in Medina Sharif. What are we going to get sitting there and just talking and talking about this person, that person, gossiping and washing away all our good deeds? Kahin bahar nikalna ho, and if you have to come outside, then lower your gazes. Every person who is in Madina Sharif is a guest of Nabi alayhi salatu wasalam. Now if the person is going to ogle at some woman there, he's going to cast lustful glances at some woman there, then it means that he is casting lustful glances at a guest of Rasulullah Pak sallallahu alaihi wasallam. You think Allah tabaraka wa ta'ala will tolerate that? When it is haram everywhere else, then how much more haram it's going to be there? Now there we know that we are going to be confronted on the streets, on the bazaars, and in fact it's more there than here. So at that time, nichi nazar karna, accidental first glance is maaf. But just because there are women coming from all parts of the world, so now the person is enjoying, or his nafs is enjoying. So then at that time he must realize that Nabi alayhi salatu wasalam said, Zina al-ayn al-nazr. Zina of the eyes is casting glances. So what's going to happen? That the person is committing zina in Madina Sharif. Make my maghfirat. That was the only thing he couldn't say. So some sins are like that, that the tawfiq of tawbah is taken away. Then that person, the iman also goes. As I just gave you the example of that person, that he was the one encouraging others, and today he doesn't want to even hear the name of Islam, iman, Quran. He doesn't want to even believe in the existence of Allah tabaraka wa ta'ala. So we must not have any kind of pride in our hearts. Most of the times this happens when the person is proud and arrogant. And he's too proud of the work that he is doing or the ibadat that he is making, then the person falls from grace. So whatever tawfiq the person gets, then make a lot of shukr on it. Adopt humility, lower ourselves, annihilate ourselves. Don't consider ourselves to be some great waliullahs of this world. Consider ourselves to be the weakest and ask Allah tabaraka wa ta'ala for protection. Ask Him for His rahmat, for His forgiveness, for His mercy. And that will not prevent a person from making any progress in life. I've said many, many times, Hazrat Sayyidina Umar radiallahu ta'ala, look at his humility. Great, great ambassadors of other countries are coming to meet him. He's lying down on the ground there. His clothes are full of dust, patches on his clothes. He annihilates himself so much. That one time the big ambassadors came and they after they left, so then he took a bag of water and started giving everybody water. So they said, why are you doing this? He said, because a slight thought came into my heart. Umar, you are great, now you're meeting big ambassadors. Look at this. Hazrat Ali radiallahu ta'ala, one day he saw his kurta, he seemed to have liked his kurta, it seemed very nice. So he asked for a scissors and he cut his sleeve with that scissors and he left it like that. Somebody asked him, why did you do this? He said, just the thought came that you're looking very nice in this. Now there's nothing wrong, it's not that it was haram. With shukar, if the person wears it, so it's not necessary, he must take scissors and cut it out. Does it mean everybody who likes his kurtana must cut it out with the scissors? Mustn't misunderstand also. But they left some lessons for us. Look at the fanaiyat of their nafs, annihilation of their nafs. They did not want any kind of pride to come into their hearts. And my experience with a lot of cases is that the moment this pride comes, Allah tabaraka wa ta'ala drops the person flat onto the ground. Something happens where the person then realizes that this was due to that pride. One person was very proud, and because people congratulated him that you can read 20, 30
1: night's Taraweeh without a single mistake. No mistake. He knew the Quran Sharif so well. He can read the whole Quran Sharif in one rakat if he wished to without a single mistake. That's how he knew his Quran Sharif. But where did he make a mistake? In Inna Atwaina Kalkawthar. Wawal Asr, Innal Insana Lafi Khus, one of those two surahs. That is where he made it. It was in Wal Asr. Now that Qari Sahib and the person who knew so well, now in the Rawi, he comes to Wal Asr. Innal Insana Lafi Khus. إِلَّا الَّذِينَ آمَنُوا وَعَمِلُوا الصَّالِحَاتِ. 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But instead he went away to Wattin. إِلَّا الَّذِينَ آمَنُوا وَعَمِلُوا الصَّالِحَاتِ فَلَهُمْ أَجْرٌ غَيْرُ مَمْنُونَ. And now every person in the Jamaat knew Surah was Wal Asr. So whether the person was Hafiz or not Hafiz, everyone shouted. Everyone gave Luqma, because they said the Qari Sahib and the Imam Sahib in Taraweeh must know Surah Yasin well. If he doesn't know Surah Yasin well, he's got a problem. Because if he makes a mistake in Surah Yasin, the whole masjid will give Luqma. So like that, everybody gave him Luqma. So then he said, this is Allah Tabaraka wa Ta'ala's way of tarbiyah. That no mistake anywhere, you make a mistake there. Sometimes it is for reason of pride. But does not mean now again that anybody who makes a mistake, then straight away we say, this Shaykh had a lot of pride, that's why this happened. This Maulana had a lot of pride, this Qari Sahib had pride. Then we'll come again like that parrot with a bald head. They'll say, must be your master and your boss also gave you a good hiding on your head, that's why you went bald. So some people do choose other reasons, Allah Ta'ala only knows. So we must make dua to Allah Tabaraka wa Ta'ala for protection of our iman. It is a great ni'mat and a great gift of Allah Tabaraka wa Ta'ala. اللهم صل على سيدنا محمد وعلى آل سيدنا محمد وبارك وسلم يا رحيم يا كريم يا مولا. Forgive each and every one of us. We are extremely weak servants of yours. Day and night we use your bounties for your disobedience. The great ni'mat of sight for your disobedience, hearing, speech for your disobedience. So much of our wealth for your disobedience. You are the one who blessed us with sight, with hearing, with speech. With our heart, liver and lungs all functioning, with our hands and feet moving, oh my beloved Allah, but we have shown no appreciation for all the ni'mats. The greatest ni'mat you blessed us with was Iman and Islam. We show no appreciation for these great ni'mats and bounties. My beloved Allah, the life which is gone is gone. We cannot bring back a single second from that life. But the life that remains, my beloved Allah, we are begging of you, change the condition of that life. Make us all yours and become ours. Create the conditions for us to settle in Madina Tayyiba. Ya Allah, bless us with death in Madina Tayyiba. Bless us with burial in Baqi. My beloved Allah, we are extremely weak servants of yours. Who else is there to protect us from fitnas besides you? There is no other door for us that we can tap. There is no one else for us besides you. Whatever, my beloved Allah, we possess, it is nothing but your bounty and your ni'mat. Ya Allah, protect us from arrogance, from pride, from jealousy, from envy, from greed. Ya Allah, save us from evil passions and desires. Ya Allah, don't let us follow the dictates of our nafs. Prevent us from the attacks of nafs and shaitan. Nafs or shaitan, dono ne milkar hai kiya hai mujhko tabah. Ey mere maula, meri madad kar, chahata hu main teri pana. Bless us with the best of dunya, the best of akhirat. Bless us all with good life, with happiness, with prosperity, with contentment. Bless us with tawakkul in you, with trust in you, with faith in you, with yaqeen in you. Ya Allah, give us such a bond with you that nafs and shaitan cannot distance us from you. Fill our hearts with your muhabbat and love and the love of Rasulullah sallallahu alayhi wa sallam. Ya Allah, bless us with the best of dunya, the best of akhirat. Those who are sick and ailing, whether in hospitals, clinics, homes or amongst us, bless them with complete shifa. Those who are weak, give them strength. Ya Allah, those in financial difficulties, bless them with plentiful of halal risk and remove the difficulties. Ya Allah, give us all the tawfiq to fulfill the rights of all parents, teachers, young, old, neighbors, families, children. Ya Allah, give us all the tawfiq to return to whomsoever, whatever is due. Ya Allah, bless us all with the hidayat and guidance of doing everything that is pleasing to you and distancing ourselves from everything displeasing to you. Ya Allah, we are turning towards you. There is no one for us besides you. When the time of our death comes, take us to Madina Tayyiba. Bless us with Shahadat in Madina Tayyiba. Bless us with burial in Baqi. Ya Allah, you are well aware of the good wishes, the good desires, the aspirations that are in the hearts of each and every one who has raised his or her hand before you this part of the night. Ya Allah, fulfill all their good wishes, good desires and aspirations. And you are well aware of the difficulties, the hardship, the pain, the suffering of all those who have raised their hands this part of the night. Remove their pain, their suffering, the sickness, the diseases and hardships. Throughout the world, the Ummah of Nabi alayhi salatu wasalam is going through very, very difficult and trying times. Ya Allah, remove their suffering, their pain. Help and assist the Mujahideen of Islam. Ya Allah, help the Ummah of Nabi alayhi salatu wasalam. Rasul Pak sallallahu alayhi wasalam, all his life he begged for us. Bless us with all the goodness that he asked for us. Bless the Ummah with that goodness. And from all the mischief, corruption and fitnas that he asked for protection, protect us and the Ummah of Rasulullah sallallahu alayhi wasallam. 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
0: 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In this masjid last night, we have heard this ayat of the Quran Sharif from Surah Anfal, I think. We have discussed this many times before. But whenever we come across this ayat, it gives us a lot of hope. And which ayat of the Quran Sharif does not give hope? Whether they are ayat of azab or ayat of sawab, whether they are ayat and verses which speak about the rise of the nations or the fall of the nations, whichever ayat and whichever verses, whether they are verses of the Quran Sharif that talk about Jannat or they talk about Jahannam, they all give great hope. Now we wonder that how can ayat and verses of Jahannam give us hope? Well, they give great hope because Allah Tabaraka wa Ta'ala, after those ayat and after those verses generally, then gives us a solution to the problem. That if you want to avoid the fire of Jahannam, then you have to do ABC. Simple little things Allah Ta'ala says you must do. Make some istighfar, some tawbah, repent, turn towards Him, beg of Him. Put your heart in sajda and beg of Him. Apne malik se uth karke faryaad kar, dil ko sajde mein ro ro ke abad kar.

So put the heart in sajda and cry before Allah tabaraka wa ta'ala. Make istighfar. Istighfar means give up the sins of the past. Pledge to Allah ta'ala that you will not return to them. That is istighfar. Technical difference. And tawbah is that I will not return to them. In future I will not go back to them. Sincere tawbah, sincere regret and repentance for sins of the past, and a pledge of not to return to them in future. That is tawbah. Now Allah tabaraka wa ta'ala says, وَمَا كَانَ اللَّهُ لِيُعَذِّبَهُمْ وَأَنْتَ فِيهِمْ. These kuffar, these mushrikeen, when they were told that the Qur'an Sharif is Allah tabaraka wa ta'ala's kalam, just give you an explanation. So they said that the stories that are in the Qur'an Sharif, we are aware of it. We have heard from before also. So they said, well, if that is the case, then bring one ayat, one surah similar to that of the surah of the Qur'an Sharif. So then they said, well, if that is the case, then would you tell your Allah to send down azab upon us, rain, stones upon us, just as you're talking about the nations of the past, this azab came, that azab came, so tell Allah Ta'ala to send it down upon us. If you are a true Nabi of Allah Ta'ala, then ask Allah Ta'ala to send that azab. And that is exactly what happens in our society. And the modern day world, that they say that if you are truthful in what you are saying, that you have to lead your life according to the Quran and Sunnah, otherwise these are the consequences, then show it to us. Now sometimes you cannot show the person immediately the consequences. You can't plant a tree now and say, show me the fruit. You say that this tree will bear fruit. So show me the fruit. Where is the fruit? The person is planting a seed and he's saying that this seed will germinate, it will grow, there will be a big tree and then you'll get so much of fruit or so much of production. So many other seeds will grow from this. Now where is all that? Show it to me. So we'll say that person is stupid, he has to wait. There are certain things you have to wait. And then you will see it with your own eyes, that it will happen like that. So like that here, Nabi alayhi salatu wasalam, he could have made dua, and azab could have come. But Nabi alayhi salatu wasalam was rahmatul lil alameen, a mercy unto the worlds. And he was not here to invite the wrath and anger and azab of Allah tabaraka wa ta'ala and destroy the whole nation. Because the nations of the past, the Anbiya alayhi salatu wasalam were sent to a certain group, a certain locality, a certain city, a few cities. It's a whole subject. But Nabi alayhi salatu wasalam, his nubuwwat was for all times and until the day of Qiyamah. Kaffatan linnas, bashiran wa nadhira. So now if Nabi alayhi salatu wasalam had to say, Ya Allah, send down the azab and destroy all these people, then it means that there would have been nobody left to worship. So Nabi alayhi salatu wasalam tells them, when the ayat of the Qur'an Sharif is revealed, or the Qur'an Sharif is revealed, وَمَا كَانَ اللَّهُ لِيُعَذِّبَهُمْ وَأَنْتَ فِيهِمْ, that one of the reasons why Allah Ta'ala is not sending that kind of azab and that kind of destruction as He sent for the nations of the past is that you are amongst them. Nabi alayhi salatu wasalam's being amongst them was one of the barriers. It was protecting them from the azab of Allah tabaraka wa ta'ala coming. Allah Ta'ala says He won't send until you are amongst them. Yes, somebody will die here, somebody will die there. But that azab that used to come on the nations of the past, the whole country, the whole city, Hazrat Nuh alayhi salatu wasalam, all his people, besides those who brought iman on him, all wiped out. Hazrat Musa alayhi salatu wasalam, the Bani Israel, they crossed the Red Sea, Fir'aun and all his people completely destroyed. So Allah Ta'ala will not send that kind of azab because you are amongst them. And the other thing is that Allah Ta'ala will not send that kind of azab, وَهُمْ يَسْتَغْفِرُونَ. While they are making istighfar, so Allah Ta'ala will protect them, He'll safeguard them, He will not send them that kind of azab. Now one is those people of Makkah Sharif who were very weak,
although they were Muslims, but in their surrounding they were weak, because the enemy forces were very strong. So they were making istighfar, they were making tawbah, because Nabi alayhi salatu wasalam had now made hijrat, and still few people were left there. So one is, it could be that meaning. But the other one is general, that, and Mullah Ali Qari Rahmatullah Ali has mentioned that in his Mirqat, which is the Sharah of Mishkat Sharif. He says that, إِذَا كَانَ الْإِسْتِغْفَارِ يَنْفَعُ الْكُفَّارِ فَكَيْفَ لَا يُفِيدُ الْمُؤْمِنِينَ الْأَبْرَارِ. 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Until they are making istighfar, Allah Tabaraka wa Ta'ala will not send azab upon them. So these kuffar also, they used to make some kind of istighfar when they used to make tawaf. Because in the days of ignorance and jahiliya also, there was tawaf, there was Safa Marwa, there was it. But all it was not guided by the Quran or by some sunnah of Nabi alayhi salatu wasalam. It was only after Islam came. So then it was regulated. But they used to make tawaf. In fact, in tawaf, besides covering a little bit of their private parts, they used to remove all their clothing also. That was in their intelligence, in their intellect. That is what they thought, that we have committed sins in our clothes, so therefore leave our clothes out. Now that is a kind of tawaf also they used to make. But in that tawaf they used to make ghufranak, ghufranak. Whoever they considered to be Allah, whoever they believed to be Allah, or whatever kind of belief they had in some kind of Allah. So they used to ask those idols or those gods or that God to forgive them. Now look at what Mullah Ali Qari Rahmatullah Ali says, that those people who used to make istighfar, they used to ask for forgiveness. Now although they were kuffar, but they were asking for forgiveness. So if that forgiveness can be a mercy in this sense, that Allah Tabaraka wa Ta'ala withholds His azab and punishment, so how can istighfar then not help a mu'min who is a pious and righteous person? The mu'mineen who are pious, righteous, how can istighfar, seeking forgiveness from Allah Ta'ala, not help them when it was of benefit even to the kuffar when they were making istighfar? Laying down an usul and a principle that even the kuffar, the mushrikeen, yahood and nasara, when they are making istighfar, when they are praying for mercy, when they are asking for forgiveness, then even though they are not mu'mineen, they are not believers, but Allah tabaraka wa ta'ala to some extent holds back His azab. So if that is the case, then what about the believers? The believers who have made mistakes in their lives, the believers who have erred, the believers who have slipped and fallen, the believers who are in the gutter line, but they want to get up, or they got up and they made a lot of tawbah, a lot of istighfar. Ya Allah, we made a mistake in our life, please forgive us. Especially in this month of Ramadan, when the doors of forgiveness are open, wide open. So you think it is not going to benefit them? Therefore, that Ali radiallahu ta'ala anhu, he said, that kana fil ardi amanan min azabillah. On the earth there are two amans, security measures from the azab of Allah tabaraka wa ta'ala. One was the presence of Rasulullah sallallahu alayhi wa sallam amongst the people. While she was amongst them, Allah tabaraka wa ta'ala said He won't send down the azab. And the other one is istighfar. So therefore, Nabi alayhi salatu wasalam, he says that man lazim al istighfar, the person who makes istighfar in abundance, ja'ala Allahu lahu min kulli dhiqin makhraja, then Allah tabaraka wa ta'ala will definitely find a way out for this person in his tightness, in his narrowness, when the person is feeling straightened, that he seems to be in a corner, he can't seem to find a way out in his problems and difficulties and hardships, then Allah tabaraka wa ta'ala will find a way out for him in this istighfar. And Allah tabaraka wa ta'ala will remove his gham, his worries, his sorrows, his grief, his pain and his suffering.
And Allah Tabaraka wa Ta'ala will provide for him from sources unknown to him. His rizq and sustenance will come from such kind of sources. Something that every person is concerned about. Throughout the world, everybody wants two things. One is solution to his problems, and the other is that he wants abundant rizq and sustenance. Nabi alayhi salatu wasalam says that this is going to be the consequence of his abundant istighfar. If he is really making that istighfar in all sincerity, it is not just on the tongue, and it is not a mockery of istighfar.

or get mixed up in the mix-it. Now all those kind of plannings is still God. That shows the person is not making istighfar from the heart, it is just on the lips. Now we are talking about sincere istighfar, where the person is now planning not to return to those sins again and asking Allah Ta'ala for forgiveness for what he has already engaged in. So then we will say, now this person, and if it is rights of people, then he has now pledged, he has promised that he is going to fulfill the rights of the people. When he is going to go about it in this manner, then how can this kind of istighfar not help such kind of believers, when istighfar, which was not even from a believer, it was helping. Allah Ta'ala says he's not going to send azab until they're making istighfar. So the same benefits which Allah Ta'ala has promised in the Quran Sharif on taqwa, وَمَنْ يَتَّقِ اللَّهِ يَجْعَلْ لَهُ مَخْرَجًا وَيَرْزُقُهُ مِنْ حَيْثُ لَا يَحْتَسِبُ. That same promise that Allah Ta'ala has made on taqwa, that Allah Ta'ala will find a way out for the person in his difficulties, hardship, pain, suffering and problem. And Allah Ta'ala will provide risk and sustenance from sources unexpected. The same promise Allah Ta'ala is making on istighfar. So this is the month for istighfar. Therefore Nabi alayhi salatu wasalam himself said, increase your istighfar. Now there's volumes that have been written on istighfar. Incidents upon incidents in the lives of so many people, how istighfar helped. So why will it not help us if we're really sincere and we get down to it with yaqeen and a firm pledge of not to return to those evils and sins of our lives, then see what kind of sukoon it brings into our hearts. May Allah tabaraka wa ta'ala bless me, bless you, and the entire ummah with sincere istighfar and sincere tawbah. So many promises that have been made. رَبَّنَا تَقَبَّلْ مِنَّا إِنَّكَ أَنْتَ السَّمِيعُ الْعَلِيمُ وَتُبْ عَلَيْنَا إِنَّكَ أَنْتَ التَّوَّابُ الرَّحِيمُ. يا رحيم يا كريم يا ستار العيوب غفار الذنوب الله. Forgive each and every one of us. Forgive each and every one of us. Forgive each and every one of us. Give us the tawfiq to make sincere istighfar and sincere tawbah. My beloved Allah, you are Rahim, you are Kareem. You dearly love forgiveness of the sins of the sinners who turn towards you with repentance. We are turning towards you, we are ashamed of the sins that we have committed in our lives. We have no intention of returning to those sins again. In fact, we are intending not to return to them at any time in future. My beloved Allah, give us istiqamat on our tawbah. Give us sincerity in our tawbah. Give us the tawfiq to return to whomsoever, whatever is due. To fulfill the rights of all, the rights of the young, the old, the rights of wives, children, parents, neighbors, the rights of your creation. My beloved Allah, bless us with the best of dunya, the best of akhirat. Remove the suffering, the pain, the difficulties, the problems of the ummah of Rasulullah sallallahu alayhi wa sallam. Remove the difficulties, the hardship and suffering of the entire mankind around the globe. Bless everyone with hidayat, with guidance, and make everyone worthy of entry into Jannah. Bless us with all the goodness that Nabi alayhi salatu wasalam asked for us. Bless the ummah with that goodness. And from all the mischief, corruption and fitnas that he asked for protection, protect us and the ummah of Rasulullah sallallahu alayhi wa sallam. Those who are sick and ailing, give them shifa. Bless them with complete shifa, for shifa lies in your hands, my beloved Allah. Those who are weak, give them strength. Those who are in financial difficulties, bless them with plentiful of halal risk and remove their difficulties. Those who are unemployed, bless them with halal employment. Those who are on journeys, make them reach their destination safely. Those who are in umrah, make their umrahs maqbool and mabroor. Those who are planning for hajj, remove all obstacles from their path and make their hajj easy and maqbool. Bless us with all the goodness that Nabi alayhi salatu wasalam asked for us. Bless the ummah with that goodness.
and from all the mischief, corruption and fitna.

0: 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Kiram, most respected brothers, you have just witnessed two nikahs. How simple, how easy, hardly much time, hardly much effort. Simple, practical, for the rich, for the poor. Nabi alayhi salatu wasalam, every action of his, which he declared as a sunnat for the ummah, he made it such that it is practical, it is simple, it is beautiful, it has got all the sifats and qualities of kamal and perfection. After the nikah that takes place, whatever we do, then we must not attribute that to the cost of the nikah. Nikah is that simple and easy as you witnessed now. Rasul-e-Pak sallallahu alayhi wa sallam, he was rahmatul lil alameen, a blessing for all the worlds. I have mentioned this many times, but whenever there is a nikah occasion, we repeat a few things, because the purpose of the Quran's revelation and the hadiths of Nabi alayhi salatu wa sallam is that we should listen to it repeatedly and make it the practice of our lives. Not just listen, listen and listen. So Nabi alayhi salatu wa salam, being rahmatul lil alameen, if he says that nikah is my way of life, then definitely it will be simple, it will be easy, it will be practical, it will be beautiful, it will be complete and perfect. Rasul-e-Pak sallallahu alayhi wa sallam gave us guidelines right from the beginning to the end, from the time that the person is choosing a marriage partner, the engagement, the nikah, and then until death, how a person should conduct himself. Everything has been mentioned in the hadiths of Nabi alayhi salatu wa sallam. We have been discussing over the past few Jummas the issue of shukr, that we must make plenty of shukr over Allah tabaraka wa ta'ala's ni'mats. But since the audience that is here today has not had the opportunity of listening to those two or three talks, the gist of which was that from the time that we get up to the time that we go to bed, if we have to look around us, we are faced with so much of Allah tabaraka wa ta'ala's ni'mats being showered upon us, so much of His bounties. So if we cannot make too much of mujahada, then at least as soon as we get up, we start making shukr of Allah tabaraka wa ta'ala, that we got up with our sight, we are still able to see the faces of our children, we are able to see our home, we are able to drive our cars, we are able to conduct our lives in an easy way. Allah Ta'ala did not snatch away our sight whilst we were fast asleep. When the person gets up, he looks around, he finds that his house is not burgled, his car is still where he had parked it, his children are still fit and healthy, his wife is still in a good condition. All these are ni'mats of Allah Tabaraka wa Ta'ala which we do not even ponder over. So the more we are going to make shukr of all these ni'mats, Allah tabaraka wa ta'ala has promised an increase. He will increase the ni'mats. The major cause of the Muslim ummah suffering so much of problems, so much of hardship, and so much of destruction is that we have failed to make abundant shukr of the ni'mats of Allah tabaraka wa ta'ala upon us. The greatest ni'mat being the ni'mat of Islam and Iman. And shukr is not only that we say Alhamdulillah, shukr Alhamdulillah, and we go on disobeying Allah and His Rasul sallallahu alayhi wa sallam. That is not shukr. The shukr of the eye is that we should see that which Allah ta'ala has made permissible for us to see with the eye. The shukr of the ears is that we should listen to that which Allah ta'ala has made permissible for us to listen to. The shukr of the tongue is we should speak that which is permissible for us to speak. And the shukr of the hands and feet is that we should engage the hands and feet in only those activities which are permissible for us to engage in. In other words, all these are ni'mats of Allah tabaraka wa ta'ala. I gave one example, I think, in the month of Ramadan, that if a person has to give somebody a shawl, a mink shawl, he has to give it to his wife, a mink shawl. Now we know that it's a very expensive commodity. Now this person, out of his love for his wife, he goes and buys her a mink shawl, and he gives it to her. When he comes into the house, he sees that his wife is taking the mink shawl and polishing her shoes. She takes black polish and polishes her shoe. What would this husband do? He will say, such an expensive commodity, such an expensive item which I bought out of my love for you. And is this what appreciation you are showing? So do you think he is ever going to buy another shawl for her? What is the value of the shawl in comparison with the value of the sight, the value of the hearing, value of speech, the price of the heart and the liver and the lungs? Just one operation, a heart bypass, and it's 70,000, 80,000 and 100,000 rands. And here Allah tabaraka wa ta'ala provided for us healthy conditioned hearts when we were born, and without any payment. Sight without any payment. Hearing, speech, all without any payment. So all these ni'mats of Allah tabaraka wa ta'ala, if we're going to ponder over and make plenty of shukr and then use it correctly, then Allah ta'ala is promising that increase. Allah ta'ala says, then I will give you increase in my bounties. We should not think that ill health or poverty or some kind of disaster or calamity is always an azab of Allah tabaraka wa ta'ala. Rasul Pak sallallahu alayhi wa sallam, he was stoned in Taif, he was stoned in Uhud. Nabi alayhi salatu wa sallam, whole 2 months sometimes went by and the stove also did not light in his home. Such kind of conditions, but he was the beloved of Allah tabaraka wa ta'ala, the closest to Allah tabaraka wa ta'ala. Ba'das khuda wuzruk tuhi qissa mukhtasar. So Allah tabaraka wa ta'ala, that is his choice after that through which route he takes a person. I've mentioned this many times that Allah ta'ala either takes a person through the route of sabr or through the route of shukr. These are the only two routes. Either Allah ta'ala will bless the person with plentiful and he will test whether this person is using these ni'mats correctly or not. Or he will take him through the route of sabr, take away his ni'mats, take away his health, take away his wealth, take away his child, take away his wife, and test whether this person is making shukr or not, sabr or not. And in both conditions, if he fulfills the hukams of Allah tabaraka wa ta'ala, then he is the mehboob of Allah, he is close to Allah. So what I was saying is that Rasulullah Pak sallallahu alayhi wa sallam has taught us that we should make plenty of shukr over every ni'mat that Allah ta'ala has given to us. And this is the correct way of making shukr, that we use it in the proper manner. One of the ni'mats is this marriage or nikah. It is a ni'mat of Allah tabaraka wa ta'ala which we do not even consider as a ni'mat. We have taken it to be a customary thing that a boy proposes, a girl accepts, and then a nikah takes place and we have some kind of walima, and that is marriage. Whereas it is a great ni'mat of Allah tabaraka wa ta'ala. Out of the many bounties of Allah tabaraka wa ta'ala, out of the many, many bounties, Nabi alayhi salatu wasalam has mentioned that if a person gets his rizq and sustenance near his home, that is a bounty of Allah tabaraka wa ta'ala, that the person gets his rizq or his sustenance near his home. He does not have to travel distances to go and find his sustenance. He does not have to travel countries to go and look for his sustenance. Allah Ta'ala gives it to him right at his doorstep. That is a great ni'mat, it's a great bounty of Allah Ta'ala, it's a sign of Allah Tabaraka wa Ta'ala's mercy upon this person. He says that is one, that this person, he gets his rizq close to his home. Then another thing that has been mentioned there, is that this person who finds a wife who is pious and who is righteous, it is one of the signs of Allah Tabaraka wa Ta'ala's rahmat upon this person. That Allah Tabaraka wa Ta'ala blessed him with a wife who is pious, who is righteous, who is God-fearing, who understands the rights of the husband. So this is also a sign of Allah Tabaraka wa Ta'ala's rahmat. And also another ni'mat that has been mentioned in that particular hadith is that if a person finds a spacious home, a home which will be spacious enough for his wife, for his children, for his visitors, it is a ni'mat and a bounty of Allah Tabaraka wa Ta'ala. Now the more shukr he will make over all these ni'mats, Allah Tabaraka wa Ta'ala will give him peace, happiness and contentment and satisfaction. But when we begin to disobey Allah Tabaraka wa Ta'ala, those very gifts of Allah which he has blessed us with out of his kindness, generosity, we use those same gifts for his displeasure. The person who has got health in his body and he's got wealth in his pocket, he's got money in his pocket and he's got health in his body, where does he head for these days? The person who's got health, he's strong, he's fit, then he's not satisfied with that halal wife of his, then he's going to look for other women. And the person who's got wealth, then he will go and use it in the casinos, in the cinemas, in the theaters, and in other places of vice and evil. So imagine using the ni'mats of Allah Tabaraka wa Ta'ala for his displeasure. But yet look at his kindness, look at his generosity, look at his forgiveness, look at his mercy upon us. That in spite of our disobedience and using his own ni'mats against his wish and will, Allah Tabaraka wa Ta'ala does not seize us there and then. Allah Ta'ala does not call us to account immediately. He gives us a time. Perhaps this person will make tawbah now or later. But he gives us a chance to make tawbah and return to him. He's so forgiving, so merciful. So this nikah is also one of the great ni'mats of Allah Tabaraka wa Ta'ala. Now if we have to discuss the subject of nikah, then you all know very well that we will require days and days, but we will not finish. So just whatever hadith will come to mind, I will bring it to your attention. Rasul-e-Pak sallallahu alayhi wa sallam's one hadith comes to mind, in which Nabi alayhi salatu wasalam talks about the character of a husband. How should the husband be? Nabi alayhi salatu wasalam, I'm giving you the meaning of that hadith which has just come to mind, which you may have heard before too. That Nabi alayhi salatu wasalam says, يَغْلِبْنَ كَرِيمًا. That if the husband is of good character, he is soft-natured, he is pious, he is righteous, he is God-fearing, he is forgiving, he is kind, he is merciful, he is fulfilling the rights of the wife, I'm just giving an explanation. Then in such cases, you will notice that most of the times the wife overpowers him. She dominates him. And we will say that this person is under the domination of his wife. That is what we will say. But what does Rasul-e-Pak sallallahu alayhi wa sallam say? He says, first of all, of course, he says that this is what will happen. If the husband is soft, is kind, is forgiving, then this is what will happen, if he's got good character. وَيَغْلِبُهُنَّ لَئِيمٌ. And if the person is hard-hearted, he is harsh, he is stubborn, he is arrogant, he is full of pride, he is full of malice, he has got no such thing as sympathy, love and affection in his heart, then he will dominate, he will overpower, he will keep his wife under tension. She will be under tremendous amount of pressure. She will be fearing the husband all the time. Then Nabi alayhi salatu wasalam says, أَنَا أُحِبُّ أَنْ أَكُونَ كَرِيمًا غَالِبًا كَرِيمًا مَغْلُوبًا. Nabi alayhi salatu wasalam says, I prefer, I choose for myself, I dearly love and like, that I rather be a person who is kareem, the one who forgives, The one who gives to someone without that person deserving those ni'mats. In other words, that person is not deserving of those ni'mats, of that kindness, of that generosity, because of that person's behavior. But yet Nabi alayhi salatu wasalam says, I prefer that I be that person who has the best of character, the best of akhlaq, the best of behavior. I rather be dominated by my wives, but I want to be kareem. And I do not wish to be of that category where the husband is la'im. And because of his bad and evil habits and character, he is dominant, he is overpowering, and as a result, torturing the wife. He is not able to forgive, overlook any of her shortcomings and weakness. Nabi alayhi salatu wasalam says, I do not wish to be from that category. Now, because this is a gathering of men, we are talking to the ladies, I have mentioned many times, then we will tell them the hadiths where the rights of the husbands are mentioned. But here what we should learn is, how can we make our homes peaceful places on earth? Brothers, I am not telling you just by reading the hadith sharif or just reading some kitab. What I am telling you is experience of 35 years trying to solve marital problem cases. And believe me that sometimes they are so shocking and so terrible. Imagine a husband sleeping with a knife under his pillow. And he says that you will find your throat slit in the morning if you have to just mention to your father or mother what is going on between us. She says, when I go to sleep, this is the fear that I have. A husband gets up late part of the night. He has a dream. He gets up from his sleep and he puts the gun to his wife's head. And he says that you are having an affair with a certain person and I dreamt of it just now. I will blow your head. You have to admit now. She is shocked. She says that I know nothing about that person. I don't even know what you're talking about. I can take qasam upon qasam. Now, is dream any kind of evidence? Shaitan can come in the dream and show a lot of things. He can come in the shape and form of a great buzrug and wali and tell the person that your wife is having an affair with so and so. He can come in the form of any person. Dream is no evidence at all. But yet on the basis of this dream, now this person has got no trust and faith in his wife. And she's going through terrible amount of torture and tension and fear. There are so many cases which we are doing, I'm not mentioning any names, but what I want to bring across to you is that will such a family be a happy family? Nabi alayhi salatu wasalam says, nikah is of my sunnat. It is my way of life. Nabi alayhi salatu wasalam wants that our homes should be jannat on earth. But because of our abundant watching of the television programs, believe me, the effect that it is having on the hearts, it is unreal. The wives are watching those film actors. They are watching those cricketers. They are watching those footballers. They are watching all kinds of people jumping and dancing and living a certain style of life. And now they want the husbands to perform exactly like that, what they have seen on the television. Now that husband is married now for 20 years, 30 years. Where do they expect him to perform like that? And on the other hand, the husbands are watching all those kinds of things on the television. And they want their wives to be exactly like that, what they have seen on the television screen. And it is creating such amount of dissension, disunity and ill feelings. And then it is leading the husbands to prostitutes, or it is leading the wives to having affairs. So what I am trying to get across to you is that let us not take this nikah just to be a customary thing. Nabi alayhi salatu wasalam said that it is that one of the great benefits of nikah is أَغَضُّ لِلْبَصَرْ وَأَحْسَنُ لِلْفَرْجِ. Considerable lowering of the gaze it causes. If the person has really made nikah for the pleasure of Allah tabaraka wa ta'ala, then it will make him lower his gaze from all other haram. Always we come up with, what must I do in the business, what must I do in my profession. So Shariat is not that difficult and hard that you cannot carry out your profession or go to your business. There will be women that will be coming there and walking and you have to look around. You are not going to sit in muraqabah there. But then I always say that at such a time, you should picture that my Allah is watching me. He knows where my gaze is going. And He has the power to snatch it away. جو کرتا ہے تو چھپ کے اہل جہاں سے کوئی دیکھتا ہے تجھے آسمان سے. How are you going to hide from Allah Ta'ala? So at such a time, think that this, I had been driving my car and there had been pretty women standing on the side of the street. I have to see because I do not want to knock them down. But at the same time, I know there's a truck in front of me and there's a truck behind me or a bus behind me. So how will I look at the road? I will be careful. I will be on guard. I will not look at her from head to toe. So in the same way, you carry on with your business and make istighfar and tawbah over that little haram that comes into the heart. But I am talking about outside world, when we are on the streets, when we are at the airports, when we are in the aeroplanes. The person has just read As-salatu was-salamu alayka ya Rasulullah sallallahu alayhi wa sallam. He has just read Labbaik Allahumma Labbaik, Labbaik la sharika laka Labbaik. And within seconds he forgets that and he starts gazing at those air hostesses and indulges in so many other kinds of haram. And then what does it bring into that person's life? Nothing but restlessness, anxieties and worries. The barakat of the risk and sustenance is gone. And the person after that, his life on this earth becomes a life of hell on earth. So Nabi alayhi salatu wasalam gave us beautiful guidelines. He gave us beautiful teachings. If only we abide by those teachings, then we will find our lives peaceful, comfortable, happy. There will be contentment and satisfaction. Let us be satisfied with those wives which Allah tabaraka wa ta'ala has given to us in a halal way. Those women of the streets, they will not bring any kind of happiness into a person's heart. For that little while there will be some pleasure. Ye mana masiyat mein mujrimana thodi lazzat hai, magar us palane wale se kaisi bagawat hai. I agree that for a little while there is some sort of pleasure in that haram that you are entertaining. But what kind of rebellion is that against your Creator, who has given you this health, who has given you this wealth, who has given you this strength, who has given you your sight and your hearing and your speech. Lazzat-e-arzi mili. It's a just temporary lazzat the person gets. Izzat-e-daimi gayi. But the person's permanent respect is gone. A person gets caught in a rape case. For how long did he have enjoyment? And then look at the suffering that the person goes through. So shaitan tempts the person. Commit this sin, you will get pleasure. Commit this sin, you will get pleasure. Commit this sin, you will get pleasure. And after that, when the person is trapped, then shaitan moves away. Then he says, why are you blaming me? He says, don't blame me, blame yourself for it. Hansi aati hai mujhe hazrat-e insaan par. Guna karta hai khud, lanat bhejta hai shaitan par. After that, shaitan says that you committed the sin yourself, you cursing me. So izzate daimi gayi, the person's permanent respect goes away. The person forgets at the time of committing the sin that I've got a beard, I've got a kurta, I've got a topi on my head, I've been for hajj upon hajj, and I've made umrahs upon umrah, and I've got tasbih sometime in my hands. The person forgets all that when shaitan overpowers the person. But when the respect is gone, then you cannot buy it back. The person cannot buy it back. So Nabi alayhi salatu wasalam gave us a perfect deen. Look at the stories that we are hearing about the Christian priests raping the nuns and so much of illegitimate children being born, which we read in the newspapers recently. Because it is not a perfect way of life. How can you keep them away? That which is a natural instinct in a person, how can you keep that suppressed? Therefore, I have been repeatedly saying in my nikah talks that those who are students at the universities and colleges, if the parents can afford thousands of rands to educate them, to send them there, but they know in what kind of environment they are. And I've got young friends who are, alhamdulillah, now trying to change their lives. They want to come on track. They want to give up their past evils in their lives, and they are saying that this is what we were going through in our lives. So those who can afford to educate them and spend so much there, what is it if you have to accommodate that young boy and young girl, get them married and accommodate them, instead of spending the hundreds and thousands of rands on the nikahs? You rather have a simple nikah like the way we had now. After that, don't go through all the other functions at the city halls and town halls and all other kinds of halls. Just a simple nikah, and then give that money to that couple and say, right, you carry on with your education, but now you have a wife, so stay away from haram. There are so many young people, how our heart aches. It brings tears to our eyes when we have to talk to a young boy, 16-year-old boy, and he says, Maulana, I got caught with a prostitute and I have now been diagnosed as HIV positive. I'm giving you just one example, 16-year-old. What must I do? What must I read? A young person comes from the university, says, Maulana, tell me, what must I read? Make dua for me. I'm in a big problem. One of the African girls has fallen pregnant at the university, and now they want to murder me, they want to kill me. What must I do? Lazzate arzi mili izzate daimi gayi. Rahate zindagi gayi. Lazzate bandagi gayi. The rahat of the life is gone, and the lazzat of the namazas is gone, the lazzat and the taste and enjoyment of the zikr is gone, tilawat is gone. So these are times of fitnas, and there is invitation from all sides. The media is inviting us towards sin 24 hours of the day. The newspapers, the television, the magazines, everything that you can think of, there is nothing but invitation towards sins. There's such a strong temptation, all sides, strong temptation. Now if the person is going to fall for the temptation, or he's going to go near those temptations, then he will regret all his life. We must not think that our iman is so strong. Brothers, today is a public holiday. We'll take just 5 minutes more, quarter to, inshallah, we'll stop. We must not think that our iman is so strong that we will be able to resist all these temptations. Especially now in this Easter time, if a person is going to read the newspapers about the entertainment that has been laid out, then for whom has that been laid out? We should question ourselves, that is it laid out for us? Are we believers in Allah and His Rasul Sallallahu Alaihi Wasallam? If we are, then is all that for us? If it is not for us, then why should we even read that? Because if we are going to read it, then we will end up in all those dancing halls and other night spots, and then we will end up with major problems in our lives. If we want some kind of peace, some kind of tranquility, happiness, contentment and satisfaction in our lives, then there is no other way out. There is definitely no other way out. Let us not look at the disbelievers, because for them that is Jannat. This is Jannat. If they are not going to get Jannat here, where are they going to get? So if we are going to say they are enjoying themselves, but still we do not know what they are going through in their hearts. If they were enjoying themselves, then why are there so many of them committing suicides? Why are there so many of them increasing the percentage of drugs that they were taking? Because they cannot get satisfaction. One woman, two women, dozens of women, and still there's no satisfaction. Again, that same example of Jalaluddin Rumi Rahmatullah Alayh, that sins are like the water of the ocean. That if a person is thirsty and he says that if I'm going to drink the water of the ocean, my thirst will be quenched, then he is deceiving himself. The more water he is going to drink, the more the thirst will increase. It's not going to decrease. So sins are like that. One great wali of Allah tabaraka wa ta'ala, he says that ask a person who has seen all the women of the world, the beauty of every woman in the world. He has been shown that this is the most prettiest of all the women. And after he has seen 1 million women, then tell him, but there's just one left, and she is prettier than the rest. Would you like to see that one? He says, yes, yes, that one too I want to see. There is no satisfaction. We have to speak on these things openly now, because it is bringing destruction to the lives of our young boys and girls. And who are the cause of it? The parents are the cause. And afterwards they say that our children are misbehaving, our children are in drugs, our children have become addicted to this vice and that vice, but we are the cause of it. So brothers, this nikah also is a ni'mat, it's a great ni'mat. It is a protection of the person from the sins that he would have indulged in if he did not have a wife who was halal. So the fulfillment of the rights of the wife and the husband are extremely important. There are so many kitabs that are written in English, they are available. Any child or any young person or woman that is getting married, they should read what are the rights. And when a person wants to open a business, then he goes and finds out all the laws pertaining to that business before. So in the same way, the person that is getting married, he should find out, what does Islam expect of me as a husband? Then overlook the shortcomings and the weakness and the faults of the wife. We will become the mahbub of Allah and His Rasul sallallahu alaihi wasallam. And sometimes that wife becomes the means of the islah of that person. May Allah ta'ala give me, give you and the entire ummah the tawfiq of making amal on the teachings of the Quran and the sunnah. And may Allah bless these marriages that have taken place with barakat, with rahmat, and put mawaddat and love into the hearts of the husbands and wives.
1: Assalamu alaikum wa rahmatullahi wa barakatuh. 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Last night in the Taraweeh in this masjid, of the many, many verses that were recited of the Quran Sharif, this is a verse which you have heard, and it is a verse which you have been listening to many, many times in the Salat of Isha or some other Salat recited by many Imams. The message also that is in this verse is not a new one. It is the same message which the Anbiya alayhi salatu wasalam have been giving right from day one. The gist of which is this, that in this verse Allah tabaraka wa ta'ala says, O ye believers, don't let your children, la tulhikum amwalukum, don't let your wealth and your children divert you from the remembrance of Allah Ta'ala. Turn you away from the remembrance of Allah Ta'ala. Turn you away from zikrullah. And if anyone does that, that means his children and his wealth, they turn him away from the remembrance of Allah Ta'ala, turn him away from the zikr of Allah Ta'ala, then they are doomed. They are of the losers. They are in khasara. So Allah tabaraka wa ta'ala, by zikr here means the whole of deen. Last night I mentioned in the late night majlis, the zikr does not mean merely reading tasbihat. Unfortunately these days everybody wants some kind of tasbih to read to solve all problems. We just want some kind of wazifa to solve all our problems. Indeed, wazifas have got great effect. But wazifa is like a bullet. The bullet has to be in a gun. And then the trigger has to be pulled. Then that bullet will kill the lion. But if somebody has to hold that bullet in his, between his two fingers and go to Kruger National Park for wazifa to solve all our problems. Indeed, wazifas have got great effect. But wazifa is like a bullet. The bullet has to be in a gun. And then the trigger has to be pulled. Then that bullet will kill the lion. But if somebody has to hold that bullet in his, between his two fingers and go to Kruger National Park and then say, I've got a bullet in my hand, which lion dares to attack me? Then inshallah he will become the breakfast for one of those lions, or lunch or supper. So the bullet has to be in that gun, and then the trigger is pulled, it will have effect. In the same way, du'as and wazifas have got great effect, great effect. Just one wazifa, one du'a, great effect. But then, again it is a package. that there has to be salat, there has to be zakat, there has to be fasting, there has to be hajj, there has to be fulfillment of the rights of people, there has to be honesty, there has to be truthfulness in the dealing, the earning must be halal. All those things go together, then it has an effect. So zikrullah doesn't mean just reading tasbih, and just some wazifa is not going to solve problems. Zikrullah means that whatever hukam of Allah Ta'ala, as I explained last night, that whatever hukam of Allah Ta'ala is directed at a person at a certain time, then he must fulfill that order of Allah. That is zikrullah. Just reading tasbih the whole day is tasbih. But in reality, zikrullah is this, that the person is conscious. For everything he looks above, that what is my Allah Ta'ala's order. One little child was brought once to one Allah Wala, my Shaykh and Murshid. So that child was given a toffee, little child. So that child turned its face away and did not accept that toffee. Then the father said, take it. So when the father said, take it, the child took the toffee. So Hazrat said, look, this child, what a lesson it has taught us. That I was a stranger to the child and I gave the child a toffee. So the child refused to accept it and first looked at the father. When the father said, take it, then the child took it.

So in the same way, we must look always at our Rabbah. The child looked at its Abba, we must look at our Rabbah. That look above, what does my Allah say? Can I accept this or I cannot accept this? Is it permissible for me or not permissible for me? Is it pleasing to him or displeasing to him? If it is his hukam that I must accept it, then I will accept it. If not, then no matter in what kind of packaging that toffee is, we are not going to accept it. I always say that we get different kinds of packagings. The toffees are in different kinds of packagings. Very, very attractive packagings on the streets, at the airports, at the stations, in supermarkets, at the malls. Different kinds of toffees on the streets we find. So no matter how pretty those faces, but if Allah Ta'ala says that this woman is haram for you to look at, then we are not going to look at that. This kind of earning is haram for you, then we are not going to go for that earning. This kind of drugs are haram for you, then we are not going to go for that drugs. This is permissible for you, then we will go for that. In other words, we will look above. What does my Allah say? So Allah Tabaraka wa Ta'ala says that don't let your wealth and your children cause you to divert, make you forget or turn you away from the remembrance of Allah Ta'ala. That means whatever hukam of Allah Ta'ala is directed at you at a certain time, your wealth and your children, which are the major causes of diversion, they must not become a means of diversion. At that time you must fulfill that hukam of Allah Ta'ala. So there will be different orders directed at a person at different times. Like now, for a few minutes ago, the order of Fajr Salat was directed at us. So now at that time, if a person keeps on reading Tasbih, and the sun rises, and he says, but I was engaged in Tasbih, I was making Zikrullah. We'll say that was not Zikrullah, because the hukam of Allah at this part of the morning was that you should make your Fajr Salat. If a person's mother is very sick and ill, now at that time he says, and the mother says, please go and get me some medication. Or the wife is very sick and ill, and the wife says, get me some medication. Now this person says, no, I'm going to read my Tasbih first. I'm going to read my Wazifa first. My Shaykh has given me 100,000 time to read this Wazifa. So I will only finish after a few hours. So that will not be Zikrullah even if he reads 1,000,000 times. The Zikrullah at that time is leave everything now and go and bring that medication for your wife and children. When the person has to go and earn livelihood to maintain the wife and children, to give them halal risk. Now at that time he says, no, why should I go to the bazaar and work? I will sit in the house and I will only read Tasbih. Or I will sit in the masjid all the time. So if he hasn't made arrangement for the food, for the clothing, for the shelter of the wife and children, and he's sitting in the masjid all the time, then that will not be Zikrullah. So different hukam and ahkam of Allah Ta'ala are directed at a person at different times. And the fulfillment of all those orders is Zikrullah. So generally the wives, the wealth and the children, the person in trying to increase his wealth, because greed has engulfed our hearts. So in trying to increase that wealth or to fulfill the desire of the children, the wives, the families, or his own whims and fancies, the person is diverted from the remembrance of Allah Ta'ala. He will go to the banks and borrow on interest. He will take loans on interest. For what? Not that he was drowning, not that he was up to the throat, and there was nobody to give him any kind of help or assistance. Not for that. The person will have plentiful of assets. He will have plentiful of timeshares, and he will have luxury boats, and he will have a few cars, everything, fancy, fancy items, luxuries, but still he will go and borrow on interest. Why? Just for the pleasure of the nafs. Just to satisfy the desires of the children and of the family. So now that is what is diverting him from the remembrance of Allah Tabaraka wa Ta'ala. If the person was up to the throat, nobody to give him any kind of help and assistance, and he was going to be completely closed down, then at that time we will say that
there is a majburi, there is a genuine need. So consider that interest taking or taking that loan on interest still as haram. But make plenty of istighfar, tawbah, and pay it back quickly. We will say that is an exception. But we are talking about those who there is no need to take. So this is something that Allah Tabaraka wa Ta'ala specifically mentions, that your children and the wealth. He says, don't let that cause diversion. Person in earning that so-called halal livelihood, because the person will say, I'm going to earn halal livelihood. Indeed, that earning might be halal, but then again when namaz time will come, so he's negligent. It diverted him from the remembrance of Allah Ta'ala. Shaitan will whisper into his heart that if this part of the time you have to go for salat, you will lose out on big, big customers. Big, big customers. And that example I've given many times. Many times I've given. But whenever it comes into my head, I believe it is for somebody or the other. And it has just come again. And that is the example of two people. You give them in a prime site, prime location. Give them business. Two people of equal intelligence, equal understanding. Give them equal amount of goods, wealth, staff and everything. And both on opposite sides of a very, very busy street. And after 1 month, go and ask both of them that what were their takings. It will never be the same. Sometimes there can be a difference of even 50% to 60%, and yet both people had same type of goods, same prices, same intelligence, same expertise, same everything. Why is it that the one person gets more and the other person gets less? Allah Ta'ala is the one who is sending the risk. He is sending the sustenance. So why make our life miserable? Work 7 days a week from 6 to 6 or 7 to 7. Make our lives miserable and make the lives of those who work for us also miserable. They have no time for janazas. They have no time for nikahs or walimas or taking care of the needs of the family or for the going and seeing somebody that is sick in hospital. Nothing. 7 days a week. And what they are earning for also they don't know. Because they themselves don't have the time to spend that well. So greed is a thing like that. So Allah Ta'ala says, don't let this divert you from His remembrance. And then after that, the rest of the surah, Allah Tabaraka wa Ta'ala says, and spend of that which Allah Ta'ala has given to you before death comes to any one of you. And when death will come, then at that time the person will say, oh Allah, why did you not give me respite? The person now after death will say, oh Allah, why did you not give me respite for a little while? If you had done that, then I would have become of those who give in charities. And I would have given plentiful in charities. And I would have become of the righteous ones. But it's too late. The person is already gone now. Time is up. Allah Ta'ala says, once the time, the destined time comes, then there is no respite business. There's no extension of this visa of life. Zindagi ka ajeeb hai visa. Kab bulale khuda nahi malo. Zindagi ka ajeeb hai visa. Kab bulale khuda nahi maloom. Aur isme tawsi bhi hai ghair mumkin. Aur miyad iski nahi maloom. How many times you've heard that this visa of life is a very strange kind of visa. When Allah Tabaraka wa Ta'ala calls the person, he doesn't know. Extension to this visa is impossible. You cannot bribe the angel of death. You cannot bribe the angel of death. Give me a little bit of extension. And the best part of it is that the duration of this visa is not known. If we had known the duration of the visa, then at least we could have made some preparation. That 5 days before that, 10 days before that, 1 month before that, I will make tawbah, or even 1 hour before that. Because I know when I'm going to depart. But nobody knows that. So even that is not known. Therefore those people who say that we want to change, but not now. So if it's not now, then we ask a simple question. If the change is not now, then when? After death or before death?
So the person will say, no, definitely before death. So if it's before death, then when is death going to come, do you know? So if you don't know, then the time to change is now. Yes, it can take a bit of time, but you make your intention that I want to change now. All these bad habits and evils that have crept into my life, I want to give it up now, today, right this very moment. Not that I will think over it when I'm going to give it up. Because the longer we are going to delay the giving up, of course, in the first place, the person doesn't know when death can come. It can come any time.

person planted a thorn tree on the pavement where people were walking. So it was causing injury to the people that were walking on the pavement. So people kept telling him, take this tree out, take this plant out. He said, tomorrow. So take it out, he said, tomorrow. Tomorrow, tomorrow, the tree grew big, caused more injury, more pain to people. So they reported to the municipality, Itegwini municipality. They reported to them. So he was now told that he must remove it. So he went to remove it. When he went to remove it, he saw that this tree has gone so big, the roots have gone deep into the ground, and he himself has gone old and weak and feeble. Now he's trying to pull, he can't pull. It's an example to show that when the person does not uproot those sins immediately, while they are still young, if he does not uproot them, he says, let me take one more drug, one more day, one more day. Commit adultery one more time, then I'll give it up. Fornication one more time, then I'll give it up. Casino one more time, then I'll give it up. So that one more time, what's going to happen is that the roots of those sins are going to go deep into the heart. And in the meantime, his life is catching up. He's getting older and older. Now those habits have grown very, very strong, and he himself has gone weak. Now he's trying to uproot it, he can't. It takes a longer time. Now he needs a real bulldozer. So let us make sincere tawbah from our sins. The time that is going very, very fast. Every one of us, each and every one of us, we are saying, how quick, how fast the days have gone. We just blink our eye and the day is gone. So fast it's going. We are still saying the last 10 days and 10 nights of Ramadan are going to come, and the 23rd night is over. The flights are taking off one by one. The flights are going, the last 10 night flights. First one gone, 21st, 22nd, 23rd, three flights are gone already. Just now we'll miss all the flights. When must we make preparation? If we are told there are only 10 flights for Hajj, only 10 flights. So when do we start making preparation? When the flight is taking off or before that? We must get our passport, our visas, our currency and everything, and make our preparations before the flights take off. So we were given 20 days to make that preparation, to catch these flights of the 21st night, 23rd night, 25th night, or any of the last 10 nights. But we were negligent. We didn't even make applications still. We didn't even get our passport. We didn't get our currency. We didn't get nothing. And the time arrived for the flight to take off. But still Allah Ta'ala's ihsan, he said, all right, if you miss the first flight, then quickly make an application, get on to the next one. But now we say tomorrow. I'll make the preparation tomorrow. Now that tomorrow will come, that flight will take off too. Like that, the 29th night will come away, and the flights are all gone. Then we will say, hi, I wish I had done something in Ramadan. May Allah Tabaraka wa Ta'ala give you, and the entire ummah the tawfiq of making amal. 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Many of you remained awake the whole night, so we will have a short zikr and dua, and then you can rest or make individual ibadat. Read one tasbih of La ilaha illallah, it is sufficient for today. Allah Allah kaisa pyara naam hai, aashiqon ka meena aur jaam hai. 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

0: 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Oh my beloved Allah, this great amount of deficiency in all of ibadat. It is not worthy of presentation before you. But oh Allah, how can we ever make it worthy of presentation before you? Ya Allah, accept it according to your shan of Rahimi and Kareem. اے اللہ ہم گندے ہم نالائق ہم سیاکار ہم مجرم ہم خطاکار بندے مگر تیرے ہیں میرے مولا بندے ہم تیرے ہیں یا اللہ وی آر یور سروینٹس وی آر یور 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treasures. Ya Allah, we are seeking from you forgiveness for all the sins that we have committed. We know, O my beloved Allah, because we have been informed by Rasulullah sallallahu alayhi wa sallam, that something that is beloved to you is the forgiveness of the sins of the sinners when they turn towards you. Ya Allah, we are turning towards you. Mere Allah, we are making sincere tawbah from all the sins that we have committed. We don't want to return to those sins anymore. Give us himmat and courage, my Allah. Give us himmat and courage. Ya Allah, give us the strength to throw out of our lives every kind of evil that has crept into our lives. Give us the tawfiq to throw out of our homes all the evil that has entered our homes. Oh, my beloved Allah, make us all pious and righteous. Fill our hearts with the nur of taqwa. Bless us with a life of piety. Bless us with a life of zuhud and qanaat. Ya Allah, bless us with a life of purity. Ya Allah, make us all honest, truthful, sincere. Oh my beloved Allah, oh my Rahim Allah, forgive each and every one of us. Forgive our parents, our wives and children, our brothers and sisters, our family members, and the entire ummat of Rasulullah sallallahu alayhi wa sallam. Ey mere Allah, hum se razi ho ja. Become happy and pleased with us. Oh my Allah, become happy and pleased with us. Ya Allah, we know we are doing everything that is to displease you. But oh my Allah, give us the tawfiq of sincere tawbah and become pleased with us. If you become pleased with us, then we will enjoy gardens in our hearts. Oh my beloved Allah, then there will be peace in our homes, in our society. If you are pleased with us, then there will be happiness and joy. Oh my beloved Allah, then there will be unity. Oh my Allah, unite the hearts of parents and children. Unite the hearts of husbands and wives. Unite the hearts of brothers and sisters. Unite the hearts of the ummah of Rasulullah sallallahu alayhi wa sallam. Oh my beloved Allah, oh my Rahim Allah, oh my Kareem Allah, those who are sick and ailing, give them cure. Whether they are amongst us or in hospitals or clinics, give them complete shifa from all illnesses, sicknesses and diseases. Ya Allah, we are spiritually sick and we are physically ill. Cure us of all our ailments and diseases. Those who are in financial difficulties, give them plentiful of halal rizq and remove their financial difficulties. Those who are weak, give them strength. Those who are poverty-stricken, give them wealth. Ya Allah, bless us with prosperity. Bless us with happiness. Bless us with contentment. Bless us with peace and security. Oh Allah, bless us with your marifat. Bless us with your yaqeen. Bless us with tawakkul in you. Bless us with such a bond with you, oh my Allah, such a bond with you and your beloved Rasul sallallahu alaihi wasallam, that every moment of our life we enjoy the sweetness of that bond. May Allah give us such a bond with you that nafs and shaitan cannot distance us from you. Ya Allah, make us the fish that swims deep down in the ocean of ma'rifat. Ya Allah, bless us with the best of dunya and the best of akhirat. Remove the difficulties, hardships, problems of individuals and the entire ummah of Rasulullah sallallahu alaihi wasallam. Throughout the globe, O my Allah, wherever the ummah is suffering, remove the difficulties, hardships, problems. O my beloved Allah, when the time of our death comes, bless us with death in Madinah Tayyibah. Bless us with burial in Jannatul Baqi. Don't let the angel of death find us in any kind of haram action. Ya Allah, we don't know when death will come, where it will come. O Allah, don't let the angel of death visit us in a disco or cinema or theater or gambling den or any kind of haram establishment or action. Ya Allah, Rasul Pak sallallahu alayhi wa sallam, all his life he made du'as for us. He cried and he cried and he cried for us. How much of his blood was shed for us. Ya Allah, all the du'as that he made, all the goodness that he asked for us, bless us with that goodness. And the entire ummah of Rasulullah sallallahu alayhi wa sallam with that goodness. And from all the mischief, corruption and fitnas that he asked for protection, protect us and the entire ummah of Rasulullah sallallahu alayhi wa sallam. 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
1: 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brothers and our sisters at the madrasa, it is not my intention to give a bayan on Laylatul Qadr this afternoon. You have a long night. It's the 27th night. And it is one of those Mubarak nights of the last 10 nights of Ramadan, in which many Sahaba-e-Kiram radiyallahu anhu ajmain had an experience of Laylatul Qadr, in which many awliya had the experience of Laylatul Qadr, and in which many sulaha, the righteous ones, had the experience of Laylatul Qadr. So it is recommended that a person should spend as much time as possible of these Mubarak nights, not only in search of Laylatul Qadr. The prime objective must be search of Laylatul Qadr, but together with that, to make use of these nights for getting this connection with Allah Tabaraka wa Ta'ala, forgetting forgiveness of our sins, in which we indulge so much day and night, even in the month of Ramadan. So my desire is to just complete the subject which I have been discussing over the past few days in the morning programs. And a day ago we were discussing about

the different kinds of mujahadat. Just for those who were not here, I was discussing that all the awliya-i-kiram, or all those people who were blessed by Allah tabaraka wa ta'ala with the tawfiq of making islah. So they put those people who came for islah, who came for reformation, to their khanqahs or to their, in their company, through a process of exercises, different kinds of exercises. Now these things were not mentioned in the Quran or Hadith that you must do it in a certain way, or it was their experience that if a person does these type of mujahadat, then he gets this connection with Allah tabaraka wa ta'ala. He gets a reformation and a change. He gets a purification of his soul. Tazkiyah of his heart is made. He gets the anwarat and the barakat in his heart. So normally they used to recommend four things. First was taqleelu ta'am. It may be a repetition for those who have heard it already, but we should never ever think that we have heard this, so therefore what is the need to listen to it again. If you look at the tarz of the Quran Sharif, it is the tarz of islah. The Quran Sharif is not like a history book, or it's not like any other book that somebody writes, that there are different chapters and you discuss certain things only in that particular chapter and then you don't repeat. The Quran Sharif is not in that style. If an author is writing some book on some subject, and after every two pages if he repeats the same incident, then we will say that this author, he is repeating, there's repetition, and most of the readers will become disinterested in that book, because it is a different thing. It is a tasneef, it is a writing, it is a book in which there are chapters and you discuss certain things under certain chapters. Now if that chapter is discussing, for example, talaq, so the writer discussed everything about talaq, and then in two or three pages later, when the discussion should be now with regards to buying and selling, that in Islam what is halal or permissible and what is not when it comes to transactions, now there he discusses again the nikah maslas and talaq maslas, then we'll say that this person doesn't know how to write a book or discuss certain things in certain chapters. So the Quran Sharif's tarz, the Quran Sharif style, is that of islah. And in islah you repeat, no matter how many times it is necessary, you repeat. Therefore you will find that Allah tabaraka wa ta'ala mentions the stories of Hazrat Ibrahim alayhi salatu wasalam, Hazrat Nuh alayhi salatu wasalam, and Hazrat Adam alayhi salatu wasalam, and all the other anbiya alayhi salatu wasalam, and so many other things about how the nations of the past, what brought about the rise and what caused the decline. Now all these things, and then the yaqeen in Allah tabaraka wa ta'ala, the invitation to look at all the creation of Allah tabaraka wa ta'ala. Now all these things you will find throughout the Quran Sharif, and they will be mentioned repeatedly. Just take taqwa itself, almost every second page somewhere you will find an ayah, something about taqwa. So why? Because Allah tabaraka wa ta'ala is not writing a history book, or is not giving us some book on fiction. Na'uzu billah. Allah tabaraka wa ta'ala revealed the kalam so that we may make islah, so that we may get this taqwa in our hearts, so that we may get this connection with him and his Rasul sallallahu alayhi wa sallam, so that we may get the noor of iman in our hearts, so that we may get salvation in the akhirat. Now for this purpose, and to get peace in this world also, live a life of happiness and peace even in this world, and security. So for this purpose, Allah tabaraka wa ta'ala repeats those incidents. Many, many places you will find a repetition. And for every repetition, there's a reason there. Although outwardly the ayat may appear to be the same, but in the context, if you have to read it, there is a different lesson that is being imparted. So we should not think that if we have heard something once, then that is the end of the day. Now we must proceed further and say something new. So those who have heard it also, it is for purpose of islah, that they used to make them first go under a mujahada of taqleelu ta'am, that they used to say, reduce your eating. That was the first thing. Now remember, this was for islah purposes.
that they should say, reduce your eating, taqleelu ta'am. Now in this reduction of eating, some people went on to extremes, that they reduced it so much that they didn't even have the strength in the body to do anything else after that. They couldn't even make a ibadat after that, because they went on to extremes. They started eating so little that they didn't have strength in their bodies after that. Now that was one extreme. And the other extreme is, of course, where the person is eating so much that after that he doesn't want to make any ibadat. Laziness sets in. When a person overeats, his belly is full, then what else gets the person except laziness? If any person wants to do some work, strenuous work, he has to be alert. He's going to a very important meeting. Then there the person says, please don't eat too much of kadi khichdi, because you'll go off to sleep. Don't fill your stomach too much, because you'll go off to sleep in the meeting. Then they may take you for a ride with the figures there. So the person wants to stay alert, then he always says, must keep the stomach a little empty. If he's got some hard work to do, if he's going jogging, then they say that you mustn't overeat and then do it. So the first thing they used to say is make taqleel of ta'am, because all the Anbiya alayhimus salatu wasalam, all the pious and the righteous, whatever they gained, it was not through excessive eating, but through less eating. If you look at all the Anbiya, the Awliya, the Sulaha, that light of Iman and that noor of Taqwa and that connection with Allah Tabaraka wa Ta'ala and that urge to make Ibadat and Zikr and Tilawat, all that they gained when the belly was a little empty. To get up for Tahajjud also was easy when the stomach was a little empty. When the stomach is too full, then the person can't even get up for Tahajjud Salat. So it is not haram. Again, we must not misunderstand these things. If a person eats to his fill, as long as he's not filling his eyes, he's only filling his stomach. Because there are two things that you fill. One is your stomach and the other is your eyes. As far as the stomach is concerned, many a times it gets filled. After the person eats a little, it gets full. But now if there are seven course, if it's a seven course menu there and it's a walima and it's free of charge also, person hasn't paid for it too, and everything is decorated also. So now the eyes, the hole of the eyes or the trench of the eyes doesn't get filled. Now the person wants to eat this too. Now he knows it's full, but because ice cream came now, so I must have it. Because faluda and custard and all came after that, although it's full up till here, but now I must have it, because it's looking very tempting. So now he's filling his eyes, he's not filling his stomach. So to fill the stomach is permissible, it's not haram. We will say that if he does that, then he won't get that noor of ibadat, and it will be makruh to a certain extent, if it is going to affect his ibadat, but we won't say it's haram. But now when this person is now filling his eyes, so then he's going to affect his health, he's going to affect so many other things, so then we will say now he's making israf when it comes to eating. So these people used to put them through some exercises where they had to reduce their meals. So I mentioned that Hazrat Mujaddid Millat Rahmatullah Alayhi discusses this, and he says that here, if you have to look at it, that in fasting, what is a person made to do? He is made to reduce his eating. Now look at the mujahada that Allah Ta'ala made in fasting, that the person, his times are changed. And I gave one or two examples that we may take it for granted that in South Africa, if we are living in a comfortable home and we had, and say if the days were also just of 10, 12 hours, and the person has had a very good sehri, then he may not even feel hungry till iftar time, because he hasn't done any strenuous work and the hours are not so much. But go to those countries where sometimes it's 18 hours, 19 hours that they have to fast. And also take that person who is going outside and working in the sun, or he is engaged in some other strenuous activity, that's his profession or that's his line of work. Now that person, he will start feeling the hunger. No matter how much he may have eaten sehri time, but he will start feeling thirsty, he will start feeling hungry. If it's a very hot day and the person is outside working on the road, or he's a surveyor and he has to be in the sun, or he's got some other projects of that nature where he's not working in an air-conditioned office, then he will start feeling thirsty. So that is the mujahada that the person is making via fasting.
We must not just look at one small percentage of the population. We must look at the world in general. When it comes to the ahkam of Allah Ta'ala, when it comes to roza, zakat, hajj, fasting and all these ahkam, we must look at the world in general. Now the people in general, this is going to be their problem. That no matter how much they may have had for sehri, but when the time for breakfast will come, the person will start thinking of something to drink. And especially those who are teapots, having half a dozen cups of tea a day, then they will start feeling for tea. And the person who's working in the sun will start feeling for something to drink. So Allah Ta'ala, now this can be expanded, there's no time to go into it, and I do not want to give you very much in detail today. So Allah Tabaraka wa Ta'ala put via fasting this mujahada of taqleelu ta'am in every Muslim's life, automatically. They didn't have to go to any khanqa for that, they didn't have to go to any other place for this spiritual exercise. Allah Tabaraka wa Ta'ala made it easy, that now you must fast in this month of Ramadan from dawn to sunset. So taqleelu ta'am, reduction of food, automatically comes in. And also, reading certain kitabs, some people get the impression that it is haram or forbidden now to have a good meal at the time of iftar. That is also not prohibited if a person is eating sufficiently to be able to make the taraweeh, to be able to get up and make the hajjud and to feel fit and healthy. There's nothing wrong with that. So Allah tabaraka wa ta'ala spaced the time. And I mentioned that one person came to do some repairs at home the other day, and I offered him something to drink and eat. So I asked him, because he was a Hindu person, so I asked him that these biscuits have got eggs, so you haven't got any problem with it. I mean, we must have recognized whatever their culture is. So I said, you haven't got any problem with that. So he said, no, I'm fasting, I'll just have the milkshake and I'll have this and some fruit. And so if that kind of fast all of us can keep every day. If a person is told that you can have milkshake, you can have samosas, you can have bhajiyas, and you can have everything as long as no eggs in there. So I think that kind of fast all of us will have no problem, even if it is throughout the year. So this fast which Allah tabaraka wa ta'ala made compulsory upon us, it's a fast in which the spacing has been made, that you eat in the morning sehri and then not even a drop of water goes into your tummy. It's only a believer that can keep this fast. Wallah, nobody else can keep this fast. What else can restrain this person on a very hot day when he's very thirsty from having some milkshake or some juice or anything that's in his fridge? And when he's opening it also, he's seeing everything that has been prepared for iftar. And there's no one there also. At that time, what else can restrain him except that my Allah is watching? Look at the taqwa that it builds up, that my Allah is watching. Akbar Allahabadi said a beautiful thing. He said that Saum hai iman se, Saum ruksat iman gum. Qaum hai Quran se, Quran ruksat qaum gum. That the Muslim ummah is with the Quran Sharif. Until they make amal on the Quran Sharif, they are an ummah. If the Quran Sharif leaves their lives, then that's the end of the ummah. Then no matter what kind of patch up you can try, all the different ideas and all the different opinions and all the different things that can be tried, but if the Quran Sharif leaves the life, then qawm is gum, finished, lost. Saum hai iman se, iman ruksat saum gum. And fasting is with iman. If the person doesn't have iman, then he can't fast. Yes, he can keep all the other kinds of fast, where you can have so many other things during the day. But this fast, when not a drop of water must go into your tummy, into your stomachs, that fast, only that person can keep who has got iman. It builds up that iman in a person. It's a pity that we don't take that iman after that, or that built up iman across for the 11 months of the year. And again, the reason for that is that we keep away from food and drink, but we don't keep away from all the other haram, from ghiba, from backbiting, from casting lustful glances and indulging in watching haram and speaking haram and dealing haram. All those things we don't abstain from. So that is
the reason that that nur of the taqwa doesn't remain in the heart. But nevertheless, taqlilu ta'am was one of the essential things, that reduction in eating. Now Allah tabaraka wa ta'ala put that into fasting, and automatically this mujahada is made, by this sacrifice is made, this exercise is undertaken by each and every person who is fasting, that there's taqlilu ta'am. Then the second thing was taqlilul manam, a reduction in sleep. They used to make sure that all these people who say we want to make islah and we get some reformation and change in our lives, then they mustn't sleep the whole night like logs. That after Isha they sleep, then they get up Fajr time. Or as happens in our society and in the ummah at large, people don't even get up for Fajr namaz. So there was this taqlilul manam, that reduction in sleep. Now reduction in sleep, it did not mean that the person must stay awake the whole night. Every day he must fast and every night he must stay awake all his life. That was not what was desired. Allah Ta'ala prescribed fasting, he made it first for this Ramadan. But for the rest of the year, keep the 13, 14, 15 fasts, one or two fasts here and there, which are the masnoon fasts. But it's not that every day the person must fast. The same with the night. Nabi alayhi salatu wasalam, he used to sleep also, he used to make ibadat also, he used to fulfill the rights of his wives also. Nabi alayhi salatu wasalam had a balanced life. Yes, certain ibadat which he made, that because of his stages as a great Nabi of Allah tabaraka wa ta'ala, his status as a great Nabi of Allah ta'ala, he made those ibadat. But he didn't impose it on the ummah. In fact, he said, which one amongst you can be like me? So Nabi alayhi salatu wasalam, that was his life, where sometimes he stood whole night in prayer, his feet swell. But generally he had a kind of arrangement, that so much of time for this, so much of time for that. So there must be a reduction in the sleep. We don't say must reduce it so much that the person gets dehydrated. Some people, they reduce their sleep so much, and it's not because of ibadat. Very few people really reduce it because of ibadat. As far as this reduction of sleep is concerned, there are plenty of people who these days sleep very little at night. But we all know that that sleeping very little at night is for what reason? There was one very, very powerful amil. Normally I don't have much i'tiqad and trust on these people who make ta'weezes and are engaged in amaliyat, because many of them are bogus and many of them create more problems and mischief than anything else. But this one particular person, he was no doubt a very reliable, very authentic, and he had the sohbat of the pious and the righteous, and he was a very good alim too, and a good amil too. So some years back, when he was in South Africa, a few years ago, he passed away, of course, Allah Ta'ala make his maghfirat. So there was one lecturer from one of our universities or colleges, and he said that, Maulana, I get like a ringing sound in my ears, and as if something is talking to me, and I get all kinds of thoughts, and I can't sleep, and it's causing great concern to me. So I've tried everything medically, but nothing seems to be helping. But I heard that there is somebody at your place and who is a very good amil. So I don't normally believe in these things, but nevertheless, now there's nothing helping medically, so I want you to see, make some arrangement for this person to see me. So we were going for Maghrib Salat in one of the masjids, and as we were walking into the masjid, I mentioned to this amil, I said that person there, see if you can check him after Maghrib Namaz. So he said, Inshallah. Then we went for our Salat, and after we came out, then he called him. The first question he asked him, after looking into his eyes and just feeling his pulse, he said, what time do you sleep at night? Speak the truth. He said, what time do you sleep at night? So he said, well, sometimes 2 o'clock, sometimes 3 o'clock. He said, well, that's the jinn that's making noise in your ears. Switch that television off and go to sleep early. So that's the noise you are hearing in your ears. It's got nothing to do with jinn and jadu.
If it had been another amil, he would have said, now there's another client came away. Ek aur aa gaya, I'll say. So some people are reducing their sleep and getting dehydrated. Now that is not for ibadat purposes. That is for shaitan, for shaitan's pleasure. But we are talking about reduction of a little bit of sleep for the pleasure of Allah tabaraka wa ta'ala. That the person goes off to sleep after Isha or a little early and then gets up, spends a little bit of time in zikr, tilawah, tahajjud, dua. So that was another mujahidah that they were made to make. Now in Ramadan, Allah tabaraka wa ta'ala made that automatic. That no matter who it is, but after Isha now you must make Taraweeh. Now as it is, he kept fast the whole day. So he would be looking forward now that after Isha go and sleep. Because other days when he is not fasting, after Isha he wants to go away home quickly. And if he's not the type of person that gets caught up in all this TV and other things, then he goes to sleep. Now he is told make Taraweeh. And in summer months the nights are very short. So automatically there's a reduction now in the time of sleep. Then he is told to get up for Sehri. The virtues of Sehri have been given. And then he has to make his Fajr Namaz. And Fajr Namaz in Ramadan month is generally early too. So if you have to look at the time of sleep, it's automatically reduced by means of this fasting and Ramadan. Look at the Mujahada. How Allah Ta'ala makes it easy that he fits it in. Because these awliya-e-kiram, when they take mujahadat and whatever they take it in the light of the Quran and Sunnah. That what did Allah Ta'ala do in this Ramadan for the believers? So they saw that this is what Allah Ta'ala is doing. That is making them reduce this, reduce that, reduce that. So that's what he said, we must reduce. But now, if we left it open and said all Muslims should reduce this a little and reduce that a little, they won't take it seriously. They'll say, well, it's optional, it's nafil, if we do it well and good, if we don't do it, no sin. And they would have ignored it. So Allah Ta'ala made it compulsory that no, you have to fast. And that your sehri has to be at before Subh Sadiq. Not after sunrise. Or before sunrise. Before Subh Sadiq. And then you must make your Fajr Salat. So that sleeping time has been reduced. Now that is the other mujahada, that automatically it is reduced. Then the third thing that they were made to reduce was kalam. Taqleelul kalam. Must make reduction, bring down reduction in your speech. Don't talk too much. It's permissible to talk necessary things in the month of Ramadan and even some things which are mubah and of a permissible category. Nobody says it's haram to talk. But in the month of Ramadan, Allah tabaraka wa ta'ala also made this mujahada easy for the believers by telling them that via Rasulullah Paak sallallahu alaihi wasallam informing them that this Quran Sharif was revealed in the month of Ramadan. And Nabi alayhi salatu wasalam gave so many virtues of this month of Ramadan. And we are told to recite the Quran Sharif in abundance in the month of Ramadan. Even in Taraweeh we are reciting the Quran Sharif. During the day also we say find some time to read the Quran Sharif. No way in the world is Quran Sharif recited as much as it is recited in the month of Ramadan. The old, the young, those who don't even understand a word of Arabic but they are reciting the Quran Sharif. The old people you will find battling, they're struggling, but they're reading the Quran Sharif. The Quran Sharif's recitation is something that is part and parcel of Ramadan. So if he had to say that all of you must control your tongues, don't let it wag too much, and there must be a reduction in speech, but of course the reduction must also be not of such a kind that way it's necessary to talk also the person doesn't talk. Say one bride, she came to the house and she was absolutely silent. She doesn't talk. So now the mother-in-law became very worried that what kind of bride is this? She just doesn't want to speak. Trying to make her speak, but she's quiet, doesn't reply also to the extent that's necessary. So one day she asked her that, won't you speak? Don't you have power of speech? So then she spoke and she said, if your son has to die, will you get me married again to somebody else? So the mother-in-law said, for you it's better you remain quiet than speaking. Your silence is better than your speech. So in the month of Ramadan, it doesn't mean that the person doesn't speak. But it would have been difficult if the person is told that all the time try and keep your speech short and your talk and your gossips out.
So to encourage the people, Allah Ta'ala gave so much of rewards in the month of Ramadan. Everything is multiplied. The sawab of nafil to the sawab of farz, and the sawab of farz to that of 70 farz. So that the Quran Sharif sawab has been increased tremendously also. So now the person says, I'm going to keep quiet. How long am I going to keep quiet? So he says, well, if you can't keep quiet, then read the Quran Sharif. If you can't keep your mouth shut from unnecessary talk, then read the Quran Sharif in abundance. Every time that you get the desire of talking, open the Quran Sharif and read. You are talking to Allah Tabaraka wa Ta'ala. Allah Ta'ala is listening to you. His own kalam, He is listening to you from your tongue. What can be better than that? So that taqleelu kalam, that reduction in kalam, automatically it is there. That now when this person is going to engage his tongue in zikr, in tilawat, so where will he have the time to then talk unnecessarily? Therefore, in the month of Ramadan, we are told, stay away from friends as much as possible. Friends, normally we say socialize, meet with them, talk to them cheerfully and everything. But in the month of Ramadan, cut it down to the bare minimum. If those friends are those whose only enjoyment is to sit and gossip. If those are the friends, then your whole Ramadan will go like that. Because every spare time they'll say, come outside, let's sit there and talk. Then say, no, here we are tired of talking, now let's go to the football ground and talk. We tired there, let's go to some and watch something on the television or play some cards and pass our time. Now that is what they will then do. So the reduction of this kalam is automatic when the person is now reciting the Quran Sharif, is getting the noor of taqwa in his heart, is getting the noor of tilawat in his heart, and his tongue is also occupied. Now that person wants to talk, but he sees that my friend is reading Quran Sharif. That's why in Atikaf, those people who are here, I always tell those who are in Atikaf, that if somebody is worrying you and bothering you all the time, coming and talking, then there is nothing better than to open the Quran Sharif and start reading. So now when he comes, say, I'm reading Quran Sharif, we'll see you later. If there is something urgent and important, well and good, but if it is just passing time, then say, I am reading Quran Sharif. So now that person will wait, you keep reading until he gets tired and goes away. Or engage yourself in dua, or engage yourself in some zikr. So Quran Sharif will occupy this person's tongue. And as a result, he will not have the time to indulge in unnecessary speech. So the taqleelul kalam automatically came in there. Then the last thing was taqleelul ikhtilat ma'al anam. The reduction in the meeting of people, what we term as socialization. That it is human nature that we want to talk to people, we want to meet people, we want to discuss various issues happening around the world and in our country, and in our homes and in our businesses. Now that is the natural desire in the heart of everyone. Now we are talking about just in this month of Ramadan, at least now to reduce that to a considerable extent. Normally the mujahada that the mashayikh make, they will tell them. Many places this is a condition. Nowadays they don't have this condition because we are weak. But in the khanqahs of awliya, great awliya, one of the conditions was that when you come into the khanqah for 10 days, 20 days, 15 days, whatever it is of Ramadan or other times, then they were told that first you meet everybody that you wish to meet. Anybody and everybody that's here that you wish to meet, that is going to be making atikaf with you or staying here, you meet them. Ask them where they come from and what's their name and what's their profession and whatever you wish to ask. Thereafter, for the next 15 days, it is just assalamu alaikum, how are you, baskalas? You're keeping well, that's all. Limit it to the extent that's necessary. Don't go further than that. Then you will be able to get the noor of the kalam of those awliya and the mashayikh. Then that noor and that of the Quran and the hadith will then begin entering the heart. It won't go away. But in our time, because of weakness, we don't go to that extent. But at the same time, we say that don't unnecessarily go on meeting everybody, talking, discussing, and lose out on that noor. So the mujahada, that was the iqtilat ma'al anam, outside. Now automatically that is obtained by those who are in atikaf. It's automatic. That you don't have that much time to talk and meet and discuss. And generally in masajid, when you have few people, then you have your own cubicles. Now that person is sitting in atikaf. Now he is in his section, the person is in his section. Finish. You do your thing, he is doing his thing. So that iqtilat, it is there and it is not there. Namaz times you are getting 1,000 people, 5,000 people, there's no problem.
But most of them will make the namaz and they're gone. The masjid will be empty again. So that person won't have that much time to socialize as he has in the outside world. Automatically that is cut down. And when it's cut down, so automatically his ghibat is cut down, his gossiping is cut down, his lies are cut down, and so many other things are cut down. So this ikhtilat ma'al anam is automatic in this i'tikaf. Allah tabaraka wa ta'ala's beloved Nabi alayhi salatu wasalam, he gave us his i'tikaf, and in a beautiful way he brought about this mujahada of taqleelul ikhtilat ma'al anam. Now what more do we want after that? If the person has all these four ingredients, then he must come out a wali of Allah ta'ala. Provided he has these four ingredients with sincerity, and he has made up his mind that he is going to fulfill the rights of everyone, he is making sincere tawbah, then when he gets up or comes out after the month of Ramadan, then he is an automatic wali also. Just as everything else was automatic, he is churned out as a wali of Allah Ta'ala. But the unfortunate part is that we do not abide by these mujahadat, which Allah Ta'ala made easy for us in the month of Ramadan. So tonight is the 27th night, and then we just have two or three nights. We do not know whether we will see the nights. But we should not again say that now we are waiting for the 29th night. When the 21st comes, we say waiting for the 23rd. When 23rd comes, 25th, and then we say 27th, and then 29th, and by the time it's gone. Exactly the same thing. Just keep picturing that example of mine, or keep it in mind about the flights. That person is delaying, he's procrastinating, he says, tomorrow I will get my passport, I'll get arranged for my visa, I will book my ticket, I will do this, I will do that. In the meantime, of the 10 flights, one is gone. Then he says, no, tomorrow definitely I will, must make sure that I get that flight. But again, he goes to sleep, he's negligent, he gets occupied in all his activities, and finish, the other flight is gone. Then just looking at all the flights going, the last one will also go away. And then he will rub his hands in regret. Hi, my Ramadan went away. All the flights went away. Hi. Ya Allah, now give me another Ramadan, so I'll make amends. Now he's going to wait for another Ramadan. So whatever days are gone and nights are gone, they are gone. Whichever flights have taken off, they've taken off. You can never bring them back. But Allah tabaraka wa ta'ala, out of his mercy and kindness, therefore he didn't fix the night of Qadr, so that none of us becomes disappointed that what do I do now? What do you do now? Whatever is left, make the best of it. So the 27th night is a great night for ibadat, zikr, tilawat. Occupy yourself to some extent. We don't say stay awake the whole night, but at least stay away from every kind of sin, any kind of sin, and make the best of the night and beg Allah tabaraka wa ta'ala, and then you will see what Allah ta'ala does the rest of the year, how it will go. May Allah Ta'ala bless me, bless you, and the entire ummah with the tawfiq of Ahmad. Allahumma salli ala Sayyidina Muhammadin wa ala ali Sayyidina Muhammadin wa barik wa sallim. Ya Rahim, Ya Kareem, Ay mere Sattar Ghaffar Allah, Ay mere Rahim Kareem Allah, Ay mere Maaf Karne Wale Allah, O my most forgiving Allah, most merciful Allah, most kind, loving, compassionate, tolerant Allah. We have sinned in the month of Ramadan, O my beloved Allah. We have not done justice to this Mubarak month. We haven't done justice to the Mubarak days and nights. Our time went in the same indifference and negligence, O my Allah. Ya Allah, you out of your kindness was pouring the rains of Rahmat. You wanted us to be drenched in the rains of Rahmat. You wanted to bless us with the best of this world and the Akhirat. Ya Allah, you wanted to give us a life of peace, happiness, contentment. Ya Allah, you wanted to give us a heart that was lit up with your love and the love of Rasulullah sallallahu alaihi wasallam. Ya Allah, you wanted to give us forgiveness of our sins. But oh Allah, we remain negligent even in this Mubarak month. Mere Allah, hum jaise bhi hai, bande to tere. Mere Allah, tujhe chhod ke hum jaye kaha. Hum gande hai, napaak hai, nalayak hai. Mujrim hai, khatakar hai. Ya Allah, we are your sinful servants, but we are your servants. Oh my Allah, where do we go? Mere Allah, tere siwa hamara koi sahara nahi. Tere siwa koi hamara nahi. There is no support for us, oh Allah, besides your support. There is no support for us, oh Allah, besides your support.
our sight in your control, our hearing in your control, our speech in your control, our hands and feet in your control. Ya Allah, our heart, liver and lungs in your control, our lives in your control. Ya Allah, where do we go? Whether we go east or west, north or south, deep down the ocean or above the heavens, O Allah, we cannot escape your sight and might. Ya Allah, we have been only fooling ourselves, thinking that nobody is watching us when we are sinning. Oh my beloved Allah, you have seen everything that we have done. You have heard everything that we have spoken. But by Allah, on this Mubarak day, we are asking you for forgiveness. O Allah, before the Mubarak night of the 27th arise, O Allah, make us clean and purified. Let us enter the night in a purified state, O my Allah, so that we may be able to get the maximum benefit of the Mubarak night.

Allah. We are grateful to you for having given us life in this Mubarak month. Whatever days are gone, but O Allah, the days which remain and the nights which remain, bless us with life and bless us, O Allah, with the tawfiq of doing those things that are pleasing to you. Ya Allah, distance us from those things that are displeasing to you. Ya Allah, light up our hearts with the noor of taqwa, with the noor of iman, with the noor of zikr and tilawat, with the noor of zuhd and taqwa. Ya Allah, give us a connection with you. Give us a bond with you and your Rasul sallallahu alayhi wa sallam. Ya Allah, give us such a bond with you that nafs and shaitan cannot distance us from you. Ya Allah, bless us with long life, our children with long life, our families with long life. Bless the ummah of Rasulullah sallallahu alayhi wa sallam with long life, with good health, spiritual health and physical health. Bless us with prosperity. Bless us with happiness. Bless us with contentment. Bless us with satisfaction in our hearts. O Allah, remove from our hearts greed, pride, anger, malice. Remove from our hearts evil passions and desires. Ya Allah, we are dragged by nafs and shaitan to all the haram places. Ya Allah, take us out from the slavery of nafs and shaitan. Nafs and shaitan have chained us and they are dragging us along, O my Allah. Ya Allah, take us out from the slavery of nafs and shaitan and make us your slaves, O my beloved Allah. Make us the slaves of Rasuli Pak sallallahu alayhi wa sallam. Ya Allah, bless us with the tawfiq of making namaz 5 times a day, fasting in this Mubarak month. Ya Allah, giving zakat if due and undertaking hajj if farz. Ya Allah, give us the tawfiq to fulfill the rights of all. O my beloved Allah, change the conditions of adversity to that of prosperity and happiness. Those who are sick and ailing, give them cure. Those who are suffering financial difficulties and problems, remove their difficulties. Ya Allah, those who are suffering depression, give them joy and happiness. Those who are weak, give them strength. O my beloved Allah, remove the trials, the difficulties, the hardships that the ummah of Nabi alayhi salatu wasalam is facing all around the world. Allah, unki madad farma, unki nusrat farma, mujahideen islam ki madad farma. 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Ya Allah, all the duas that Nabi alayhi salatu wasalam made for us, bless us with all that goodness that he asked for us. Bless our parents with that goodness, our wives and children with that goodness, the entire ummah with that goodness. And from all the mischief and corruption and fitnas that he asked for protection, O Allah, especially the fitnas of Dajjal, protect the entire ummah of Rasulullah sallallahu alaihi wasallam. O Allah, don't let the angel of death find us in a disco, in a cinema, in a theater, in a casino, in adultery or fornication, popping drugs into our mouths or a bottle of wine in our hands. O my beloved Allah, we don't know when our death will come, how it will come and where it will come. Ya Allah, don't let any kind of embarrassment or shame come upon us or our families or Rasul-e Pak sallallahu alayhi wa sallam's Mubarak Deen because of our actions. Inna Allah wa malaikatahu yusalluna ala nabi. Ya ayyuhal ladhina amanu sallu alayhi wa sallim. 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O Allah, bless us with the best of dunya and the best of akhirat. Don't deprive us of the ni'mats of this world and the ni'mats of akhirat. Wa sallallahu ta'ala ala khayri khalqihi wa nuri arshihi Sayyidina wa nabiyyina wa shafi'ina wa maulana Muhammadin wa alihi wa ashabihi ajma'in. برحمتك يا أرحم الراحمين. إن شاء الله I'll repeat this announcement if I remember tonight, but you have read on the notice board about the solar eclipse which will take place on Wednesday. The time factor and things is still being determined. Inshallah, by tonight we'll have some announcement about exactly what time we'll be having the namaz in this masjid. So although you will read on that notice that Nabi alayhi salatu wasalam read Surah Baqarah in a very, very long namaz, so much so that some people even collapsed in the namaz. It was 3 hours, 4 hours, he just stood. Now we don't have that kind of himmat. If we have to stand like that in the first rakat, all the stuffs will be down, including the imam too. So we will have a little bit of durood salam, some zikr, some namaz.

0: in some dua, inshallah. When the government says it must close your businesses, and when there is a strike and the union say that you must close, otherwise we are going to take action against you, then at that time everybody will close the business and run from there. Now here Nabi alayhi salatu wasalam, he is recommending this salat, and he is to make it when there is to be solar eclipse, and he is to engage himself in such dua. Unlike what we do is that look for those glasses and go and look at the eclipse. That's all. So inshallah we'll be having that namaz most probably at about 8:30 on Wednesday morning here. Namaz, zikr, dua for about 1 hour, 1.5 hour. We'll engage ourselves. So pass the message on and take advantage of it. And that 1, 1.5, 2 hours, if the shops and businesses will remain closed, inshallah it will have a good impact also on the non-Muslims, that these people, they are making dua, they are making prayers to their Lord, must protect from all kinds of disasters. So we'll be setting a good example too. And nothing will reduce in that sustenance, believe me, nothing will reduce. In fact, if you go after that, you'll find the customers waiting there, inshallah. Because Allah Ta'ala has already planned what you'll get for that day. And Allah Ta'ala knows that this person will go for this namaz, so his business on that day will be for 2 hours or 3 hours or 6 hours. So I will give him that, whatever I was supposed to give him for the 8 hours, I will give it to him in that 6 hours. So it is we who are greedy. We can't close for namaz, we can't close at the time of azan. And if we are going for namaz too, we'll tell our children, you stand in the shop, yeah, I'm going and coming back just now. In other words, we are telling them that namaz with jamaat is only for me, for you, you must stay here. When I come back, then you make your namaz, whatever kind in the masjid. Then we say there's no barakah, then there's all kinds of problems. Then how do we expect barakah? Take a lesson from our ancestors, from our elders of the past. They conducted big, big businesses. Imam Abu Hanifa Rahmatullahi was an import-export merchant. But look at their times, how they occupied it. Namaz times, there was no such thing as remaining open. Yes, if the person is running some kind of a factory where he can't switch off because of the dyeing process or something like that, then he can leave the non-Muslim staff and go, or have some arrangement. So this is a blessing in the month of Ramadan. If a person engages himself, we do not know what rewards he will get. So inshallah the proper announcement will be made again, if I remember tonight.
1: Assalamu alaikum wa rahmatullahi wa barakatuh. And before we commence anything else, if anyone has got any question, which if it is within my capability to answer, then I will answer. Because as I explained to you yesterday, that on one occasion Imam Shafi'i rahmatullahi alayhi in the Haram Sharif made an announcement that if anybody got any question, then please ask. So somebody said, Hazrat Adam alayhi salatu wasalam, in the 12th Hajj that he made, the barber that shaved his head, what was his name? Now, if somebody poses a question like that, obviously no sheikh in the world will be able to answer, or mufti in the world. So if your question is related to Islah of the Nafs, and you think it may be beneficial for anybody else that is also here, then you can ask.
2: As far as the person's thoughts are concerned, so evil thoughts that come to a person's mind, how do you overcome it, how do you control it?
1: As far as evil thoughts are concerned, many, many times I've explained that our minds are a national highway. And on the national highway, everyone has the right to drive. There will be cars, there will be trucks, there will be buses, there will be scooters. Everybody will drive on the national highway. And although we don't like to mention it in the month of Ramadan, but we have to, because of explanation, that you will also get trucks of pigs also moving to the slaughterhouse on the national highway. National highway, how many times we saw those filthy animals, but they're in the trucks and they're moving towards the abattoir. Now at that time, what does the person do? If those thoughts are coming, then just think that's the national highway. If a person wants to cross the road, he wants to cross the street and there's traffic. He's standing at the robot at the corner there and waiting for it to turn green so that he can cross. Or turning, waiting for it to turn red so he can cross in the other direction. But he wants to cross the street. Now in front of him, beautiful, beautiful cars are passing. Now whilst he's standing there, he says, that looks like a new model car. So he starts looking at that car, how far it's going, he's watching it. Then another car comes. And I say, this is the car that I think I will buy. Now he's following that car. Then some truck, some bus. So will he ever cross the street? He'll be standing in the corner all the time. His job is to allow them to pass and he must cross over. So for the salik, that is what he has to do. Just allow those thoughts to go past. By where you're going? Eh? Yeah. And where's those two students? I thought it was them. Or really? So like that, when there'll be this truck of those filthy animals, then it's always our experience, if we have our little children in the car, then they will say, just overtake quickly, terrible, filthy, dirty. That's what they say. Even the family will say, even if that person is a very slow driver, then somehow he'll accelerate and overtake that truck. He's not going to follow that truck because he knows that there's nothing but filth inside there. But he can't stop the truck driver and say, don't you know I'm such a pious Muslim and you're driving in front of me? He doesn't have the right to say that. He can't stop the driver and say, you don't have a right to travel on this highway. He will say, I paid my license also, and you got no right to stop me. But you have the power to overtake that truck and not to follow that truck. Or to ignore watching at that truck. If there is a white line, then you'll ignore watching there. You'll keep your gaze on the side and just wait for the first opportunity to overtake it. So like that, when the filthy and dirty thoughts come, so the person must overtake those thoughts. He mustn't entertain those thoughts. He mustn't give a place in his heart for those thoughts. And if it is related to some sins of his which he had committed in the past, then he must not allow a replay of the reel, a replay. Because shaitan is now pressing the replay button so that he may take some kind of enjoyment again and go back to his old way of life. So that is with regards to evil thoughts where there is some kind of sin that is involved. Some sin. The other evil thoughts are those that come with regards to aqaid. So as far as sins are concerned, that's all. Ignore those thoughts. Read Amantu Billahi wa Rasuli. Read A'udhu Billahi Minash Shaitanir Rajeem. La Hawla wa La Quwwata Illa Billah. Read something. And change the direction of those thoughts. Think of something else. Occupy the mind in something else. But don't entertain those thoughts. Then it's nothing. It's not going to have any kind of effect on the person's spirituality. It doesn't mean that just because the thought of zina came, automatically now he's going to get sin of zina. Unless now he follows those thoughts and he also plans that if there was no obstacle, if I had not changed my life, if I was not known now to be a person that's in the jamaat or in the khanqah or in the masjid or with some dini brothers and some organization, then I should have gone back again and I've committed this and that. Now if he's going to think in that direction and he makes an azm, so then he will become sinful. Otherwise nothing, finish, ignore it. How many times I've given that example of that fuel that you need. Those days they used to use wood and coal. They used to burn the wood and coal and put the deg on and cook the biryani. Now they use gas. So they used to burn the wood and coal to cook the biryani. they should not buy wood and coal to eat it up. So the wood and coal was needed as fuel to cook the delicious biryani. But nobody eats up the wood and coal just because it was helps in the cooking of the food. So like that, these thoughts that come, burn it in the furnace, in the fire of Allah Tabaraka wa Ta'ala's khawf and fear, or in Allah Ta'ala's muhabbat. Burn those thoughts up, and then it will light up the nur of taqwa in the person's heart. It is because of his resistance of temptation now that he is getting nur of taqwa. If there was no temptation, what kind of nur of taqwa? When we were in Stanga in our days, they used to generate electricity and they used to call it hydroelectric schemes. They have still in many parts of the world. So we used to go and see how it operates. So the greater the force of water, the more current is generated. Greater the force of water, the more current is generated, more electricity. So like that, if the thoughts are very strong and the person is resisting it with that much power also, so what will happen? There'll be more nur of taqwa generated in that heart. So there's nothing to fear there. So that is with regards to, as I said, sins like zina, stealing, and other kinds of sins. The other is that the evil thoughts that come with regards to aqaid. Now this is the area that is very frightening at times. And if you read that book of mine, it was talks of mine after that it was transcribed, Whisperings of Shaitan. So it begins with that incident. Get a copy from here, it's all free of charge. And read it. It begins with that incident where the sister was elderly lady, but she was very, very frightened because she said, "May Allahu Akbar." Then it's as if some idol is in front of her and there is a whispering in her heart that you are worshipping this idol. You are making sajda to this idol. You are making ruku to this idol. Now what a frightening experience. Now she thought that she really is losing her iman because of this kind of whisperings that were coming into her heart. Then many of them, sometimes a person gets a thought. Like the other day somebody said the dirty thoughts that came about the Quran Sharif. Somebody, dirty thoughts that come about the Anbiya alayhimu salatu wasalam. Sometimes some filthy whisperings that come with regards to deen, with regards to Islam, with regards to ibadat, fasting. Different kinds of thoughts come. One young person, hafiz of the Quran Sharif, when he opens the Quran Sharif, straight away he says such kind of dirty thoughts come. So there we have to check on two things. One is that is it due to our sins? There are many sins which have these thoughts as side effects. How we say in lots of things, the side effects. The person is eating some kind of food and we say the side effects now. Or is taking some medication for the cure of some kind of illness and then the side effects. Other kinds of sicknesses are developing. So like that, there are certain sins which have these type of side effects that the aqaid of the person becomes affected. And sometimes it may not outwardly appear as sin. It may not outwardly appear as sin, but that is the side effect. It's the experience of large number of people. So therefore, when there's an experience of large number of people, then we can't deny that that could be true. How many times we have heard of different things happening, but they are, as I'm saying, the side effects of something else that was done. A young person wanted to shoot his father and mother. He wanted to shoot his father and mother. But he mentioned clearly that after watching a certain film, he saw a certain film, and after watching that, the desire came in the heart, take your gun and shoot your father and mother. Sometimes it shocks us, we wonder that how can people be doing such kind of things which even shaitan won't do. Sometimes little children are doing certain things, adults are doing certain things, old people are doing certain things which you would not expect of any decent Muslim to do. And they also, if you have to question them, they say, I just don't know what overcame me. I don't know what overcame me. But in the meantime, it is the side effect, as I say, the reaction of having watched something, having heard something, having seen something, now that's a side effect. Or that's a reaction. So now here's this clear evidence. This is just one case that I always mention. Otherwise, there are so many. Two or three I always mention because they have given me the that even if the person comes to know who the person is, they must send to me, I will tell them that yes, that is what happened. So he was wanting to shoot his father and mother. And it was after watching a certain film. Then a young girl wanted to throttle her mother. But again, after watching a certain film, she even gave me the name of the film that she watched. Then another young girl, she says that my father is a very pious person. Very pious. Namazi, Quran, Tilawat, and he's very strict with us too. But after watching, and this is why I'm repeating this, after watching a certain film, Nauzubillah ibn Zalik, she says, when my father walks into the house, I get very, very evil thoughts. I'm just giving you discreetly. Now, what was that again? The effect of having seen something. And then those who were with me in one of the towns we made i'tikaf, so they will testify that young person or one of those fathers that brought that little child of 4 or 5 years of age and said, Maulana, after you mentioned those incidents, these were the incidents I mentioned. He said, now it made a lot of sense to us because this child is only 4 years of age and just to keep him occupied. Now that is the mistake now the parents are making, to keep him occupied. Because he's very mischievous, so to keep him occupied, or he's hyperactive, so to keep him occupied, so we put the TV on and say, you stay glued here to the TV. So the child recently starts saying things which were shocking, telling the mother, I'll hang you by the window, I'll chop your neck, I'll shoot you, I'll do this to you, telling the mother. So they were wondering, where is he picking up all these things, this little child? They said, now it made sense to us, where it was coming from, what was the background to it. So like that, it has been documented also in America, when some film they showed, and the people started running out of the cinema and spewing and all kinds of reaction. Now they didn't eat anything, they didn't drink anything, they just watched something, and that was the reaction. Then with regards to background music, or background message in the music, how many articles appeared, how much of talks were given on that. So like that, this aqaid, the kind of evil thoughts that come, first thing we must check, even in the when it's regards to other sins, that is it because of those sins that we have been engaging in, indulging in. So one of the sins is evil gazing, haram and lustful glances. That takes away the noor of ibadah, zikr, tilawat, everything, and even creates these kind of evil thoughts. But if it is not sins, the person hasn't committed sins, he is trying to do whatever is right, making his namaz, to zikr, tilawat, he is outwardly and inwardly pious, or at least he is trying to do the right thing, making tawbah, istighfar over the weaknesses. So then if these type of thoughts come, then the person must not worry at all. I normally ask the person just one question. Are you happy about these thoughts or are you unhappy? These idols and all about Christianity and about other faiths and about Allah Ta'ala not existing and all those kind of thoughts that are coming. Are you happy with it or are you unhappy? So obviously if the person was happy, why must even ask? Definitely he's not happy, he's getting worried, he's getting concerned. So we say that is the sign that your iman is very solid and strong. The Sahaba Ikram radiallahu anhu ajma'in, they say sometimes such thoughts come into our minds, meaning the same about aqaid, whatever it was. They say we prefer that we burn to ash than that we bring it on our tongues. That we rather don't bring on our tongues, rather somebody burn us to ash. That's better. So Nabi alayhi salatu wasalam, what response did he give? He Zalika Sarihul Iman. What are you so worried? There is indeed real Iman that you have got in your lives, that you don't want to bring it on your tongue. It's in the heart. If somebody in his heart, million times the thought comes that I want to divorce my wife, I want to divorce my wife. Will his wife be divorced? 1 million times thought came of divorcing his wife. Will that be divorce? No mufti in the world will give his divorce. But even if once he brings it on his tongue and says, I divorce you, then it's divorce. So if it's in the mind, there's no problem. That is a sign of Iman. Where does a robber try to break in? Where do the thieves try to break in? Where they expect some kind of wealth, where they expect some kind of gold, silver and coins, that's where they want to break. Have you ever heard of anybody, they can see from the outside too that this is just a shack, there's nothing inside there, and now they're coming with big AK-47s to enter into that empty house. And they can see also that there's nothing in there. There's nobody in there, there's nothing in there. So now they brought one whole gang of 12 people with AK-47s to enter that shack which had nothing. It was a stupidity. So only where the person expects something, that there must be some treasure here, there must be some gold, silver here. This person has got a good car, so there must be a lot of money in the house. Now that's where they will try to break in. So Shaitan also is not going to waste his time with those people who got no Iman. Why must he waste his time with those people who got no Iman? What will he gain there? Shaitan is not going to worry about those who don't believe in Allah Ta'ala. They don't have any belief in Akhirat, in Jannah, Jahannam. So now he doesn't have to make any effort there because they will do all the wrong things because they don't believe in Allah Ta'ala, Day of Judgment. So who's going to tell them that to drink is haram or to gamble is haram? Nobody can tell them that because they'll say, I don't believe in your deen and your religion, what you're asking me to abstain, you must abstain. So Shaitan is not going to worry about them. Shaitan is going to worry about those people who got Iman. Put this volume a little low. Those people who got Iman, Shaitan is going to worry about them. Because they got Iman, so now he wants to snatch, he wants to steal, he wants to hijack that Iman. So now he brings this kind of thoughts. So the person must say, Amantu billahi wa rusuli, change the direction of his thoughts, occupy his mind in something else, read something, eat something, talk to somebody. Finish, there's no problem. No matter what kind of thought came into the mind. But if he's going to chase those thoughts, and if he's going to think, I'm going to fight it now, so then he won't succeed. You can't fight those thoughts, you'll have to ignore them. Those who tried to fight, it became worse because Shaitan says, now I got a target here. Shaitan is like the dog, rejected dog, rejected dog. Now if you go to somebody's house and that person has got a huge bulldog there, now when you go there the dog starts barking. So one is that you bark back at the dog. It makes wow wow, you make louder wow wow. Now will that help? If somebody starts in a debate with the dog is debating now with his bark. And we also say, what do you think? I don't know how to debate with you. So now we bark louder than the dog. So it's not going to help. The sensible thing to do is, since he has invited you that come to me, come and visit me, he has invited. So now we came there, we saw the huge dog there, we want to enter his door. And he has invited us. So what we must do, press the bell. You must press the bell. He's expecting also, if he's expecting that you will be coming at 5 o'clock, 6 o'clock. And now you press the bell. So what will happen? Straight away he will come outside and he'll do some, even if he just tells the dog, get out, go to the back, get away from here. Some sign language he will do, that dog will sit down or go away, but stop barking at you because now the master has told him to sit down or get away. So that's the sensible thing to do. So in the same way, when Shaitan starts barking, the rejected dog. When he starts barking, so if you're going to enter into debate with shaitan, then we'll fail. So the sensible thing to do is ring the bell to Allah Tabaraka wa Ta'ala, because he has invited us. Allah Tabaraka wa Ta'ala wants us to become his walis. Allah Tabaraka wa Ta'ala wants us to become pious, righteous. He is inviting us. Hayya ala salah, hayya ala falah. What is it? It's an invitation. So this invitation that is given, it is from Allah Tabaraka wa Ta'ala. It is only being announced here. So Allah Ta'ala wants us to come towards him. Allah Tabaraka wa Ta'ala is clearly mentioning in the Quran Sharif, in awliya'uhu illa al-muttaqoon. So Allah Ta'ala is inviting us in, throughout the Quran Sharif is inviting us, come to me, come to me. And even if the person has got lost in the jungle of sins, then to Allah Ta'ala is saying, come back, come back. So here now shaitan is there, so ring the bell to Allah Ta'ala. That means engage yourself in some istighfar, some dua. Allahumma ja'al wasawisa qalbi khashyataka wa zikrak. Allahumma ja'al wasawisa qalbi khashyataka wa zikrak. Ya Allah, this wasawis that's coming into my heart, make it your khashiyat. Make it a means of your khashiyat and khawf and your remembrance. So now shaitan will say that I am trying to mislead this person, and he is making remembrance of Allah Ta'ala through that same whisperings. The person was, instead of fighting, now he is making amantu billahi wa rusuli, a'udhu billahi minash shaitanir rajim, la hawla wa la quwwata illa billah, and he carries on. So then shaitan will run away. One accountant once told me the same thing. He said, I just can't seem to get my mind right, because these kind of thoughts come and you say must ignore it. Well, how can we ignore it? It's not possible. He says it's not possible to change the direction. And it's not possible to concentrate. It's not possible to... I said it is, but it's just that you have to make some effort. There has to be some practice, some drill. Then I asked him, what you do? He said, accountant. It was in the same office here. I said, accounting, mashallah, you must be dealing with a lot of figures, millions of rands, because you're doing big companies, he told me. I said, millions of rands, you're counting, adding, subtracting, and doing all that. So, all right, I want to give you a sum. I want you to give me the sum total of that sum at the end of my question. So, he said, all right. So, I said, all right, now count. I said, two, slowly I said also, 2 + 3 + 5 + 1 + 6, like a grade 1 child. So I gave about 10-12 figures like that. And then I said, how much? What's the total? So quickly he blurted out. 35, 55, 65, whatever it was, because what's difficult to count? If I say like that to you now also, 2 + 1 + 3 + 4, which person here will not be able to count it? Then I asked him, I said, now tell me that whilst I was saying to you 2 + 1 + 3 + 4, did your mind go anywhere else except what I was going to tell you? He said, no, because I was waiting for what's the next one. So now I can't be thinking of football match and cricket match and anywhere else. My mind is there now, because if I don't listen to him carefully, then the mind will drift. I won't get the sum total right. So I said, you saw in the 2 minutes that I gave you slowly a different figure. Your mind remained focused on what I was telling you. So what does that mean? That you can clear your mind and the other thoughts if you wish to, by concentrating fully on something else, whether it is deen or whether it is any other halal and permissible activity or anything else. If you just put your mind fully on something else, that thought will go away. You can't concentrate equally on two things at the same time. Same time, you can't be doing addition here too and you're thinking of some subtraction that you did earlier on. It works by concentrating on. So it's not something impossible. Allah Ta'ala will never make anything that is impossible, farz on us or wajib on us. Allah Ta'ala will not do that because that will be injustice. If Allah Ta'ala said that you must lower your gaze from haram and we say it's impossible. So if you say impossible, then it means that we are saying, Ya Allah, you have done injustice because you're making us do something that we cannot do. So if the person has got a sickness, then we say he's excused. Like if a person has got the ability to pick up his hand, then Hazrat Mujaddid Millat Rahmatullah Alayhi say that there's that if the person can pick up his hand, then he can drop his hand too. He can't say that I can pick up the hand, but then I can't drop it down. Because if he can't do that, then we'll say he's sick, then he's mazur. But generally, the person who can pick up his gaze, so he can lower his gaze too. The person who can do something, then the opposite is also true, that if he does not want to do it, he doesn't do it. Like now you came to the program, it was in your power, in your ability. We are not paralyzed, we are not in the hospital bed, strapped to some stretches. It is in our strength and capacity to come. So now we came. So just as the person had the strength of coming, he also has the ability to go. Now, if after coming he can't go, then we'll say he's sick. So then there will be excuses. The person will be excused. So whatever Allah Ta'ala has made farz and compulsory upon us, then it is only that which is within our capability. لا يكلف الله نفسا إلا وسعها. That's all. After that, yes, we can say that certain things are a little difficult because of our environment. Now, the environment is what we make. Environment is something that we create. In millions of Muslim homes, nobody else came and created that environment. It is that Muslim himself who created that environment. Many people, they say, we can't get up for Fajr. Why can't you get up? What do you do at night? What time you go to sleep? Then they admit that, yeah, we get caught up on the internet. We get caught up on some TV movie and it comes very late and then we struggle to get up. So now that environment, who created? So environment is what we make. Yes, outside environment there may be little difficulty in something, so then we go there out of necessity to the extent we have to go and interact, and after that we make a lot of tawbah and istighfar, so Allah Ta'ala will also make maaf. But 90% of the time it's what we create ourselves. Nobody asked us that we must do all those haram things that the government has legalized. Does the government say that you must? If the government has legalized abortion, legalized homosexuality, legalized adultery and legalized same-sex marriages, now all these type of stupid and filthy things that they have legalized, but do they say that every Muslim also must do it because you are a citizen of our country? It doesn't say that. So therefore, that Mufti Shafi Sahab Rahmatullah Alayhi, somebody said, mahol, mahol, environment, environment. So he said, mahol par padho la haul. He said, mahol par padho la haul. And then he said, zamana hamku badal sake, ye zamane mein dam nahi. Zamana hamku badal sake, ye zamane mein dam nahi. Zamana khud ham se hai, ham zamane se nahi. Look at the Sahaba Ikram radiallahu ta'ala anhu ajmain. Wherever they went, they changed the whole cultural lifestyle of the people. People came into Islam, then they didn't even only change their culture, but even the languages changed. Egypt, Morocco, all these places where it was Arabic. Africa, this country, and so many places in the Middle East. And now they even changed the language. So mahol is something, he said, that was parparho lahol. It is we who are. Will make the mahol, we will make the environment. Zamana changes us, then what kind of Muslims we are, that we change with the zamana. We blow with the wind. We must change that Japan. Within our homes we can change, in our lives we can change. And this is where our weakness is, that we want Islam and Deen to come into the lives of humanity at large, but not in our lives. It must come into everybody else's life. So that is easy. You don't have to really worry very much, because now you desire us, it must come in everybody's life. But what about our own lives? So Islam is beautiful, easy. So we were discussing that question that he posed, and it took up all the time, but many beneficial things may have come up. So that is Allah Tabaraka wa Ta'ala's ihsan upon us, that he didn't make anything that was beyond our reach or not in our power as compulsory and forced. And if there was a difficulty, then Allah Ta'ala gave concessions. The person has to read 5 times namaz. But now if he cannot read with jamaat because of his sickness, then we'll say, okay, you can read it at home. Now he can't stand and read, but you still have to read, but now sit and read. Now you say, I can't sit and read, and say, lie down and read, but read. You can't make wuzu, no problem, make tayammum. Look at concessions. You are going on safar, no problem. You say it's difficult to read 12 rakats and 17 rakats, no problem. Now you're in safar, you're a musafir, 2 rakats farz only. Now how difficult is it to make 2 rakats farz of zuhr, 2 rakats farz of asr? Then again, you are traveling and you're a musafir, then the differences of opinion may be there between Imam Shafi and Imam Abu Hanifa. But the fact is that you can combine your salat. Now look at the ease again as a musafir. That if you are a proper musafir, then you can combine your salat. But the difference will be this, that the shawafir, they will combine it, zohar and asr in the zohar time, and maghrib and isha in the maghrib time, or isha time, whatever they make. But for us, we can still combine. In which way? That if the zohar time, for example, is at 1 o'clock, zawal. So now the time has set in at 12 o'clock or 1 o'clock, the zawal time is up. So zohar time is in. Now you don't have to stop straight away and make your Zohar namaz if you are traveling to Johannesburg, Cape Town, somewhere. So you can carry on driving and driving and driving. Now if Asr time begins at 4 o'clock, then 5 minutes before that you stop somewhere, make 2 rakats of Zohar namaz, and then have 1 cup of hot coffee, and it's time for Asr. If it's winter time, have coffee. If it's summer time, have some cold juice. 2 minutes time you have that. So 2 minutes, 3 minutes it takes us to read our farz namaz. Because we are not like Junaid Baghdadi, that will take us about 15 minutes to make 2 rakats. So 2 rakats farz of zuhr we make. And after another 2-3 minutes, the time of asr has set in. So we make the 2 rakats farz of asr. How simple and easy. So outwardly we have combined it, but in reality we have made the Zohar in Zohar time, we have made the Asr in Asr time. The same with Maghrib, we will carry on. You have 1 hour and 20 minutes after the sunset for your Maghrib. So we will carry on for another 1 hour 10 minutes and then stop somewhere. Same thing again, make 3 rakat of Maghrib, and after 2-3 minutes the time sets in. So now make 2 rakats of Isha and 3 Witr, carry on. Simple, easy. So you can see how much of ease and how much of relaxation of rules, but you make the namaz. So wherever there is a little bit of difficulty, then there's so much of concessions again. May Allah Ta'ala give us love for Islam, love for Allah Ta'ala, love for Nabi alayhi salatu wasalam, that from whichever angle we look at it, we see nothing but beauty in Islam. Then all these doubts won't come. May Allah Ta'ala give me, give you and the Ummah at large the tawfiq of amal. وآخر دعوانا أن الحمد لله رب العالمين. Tomorrow being Jumu'ah day, so there won't be this program that we have. Time for Azan. We don't have very good shower, but some kind of shower, according to some great muftis, is permissible if the person makes the niyyat that it is a Jumu'ah shower. But just quick from the toilet, the person go into the shower, quickly pour some water and come out. Then that's given as permissible, so I'm giving you that ruling. But others have said that is not necessary, so then you should not have. You just make your wuzu and this. Make your Jummah namaz. But if somebody does have a shower too, as long as he doesn't waste his time talking and all the other things, just goes inside, quick shower and out, then Mufti Abdul Hafiz Rahmatullah Ali has given it as permissible in Ahsan al-Fatawa. He has given quotations there too. That is for the ulama, they can check it out. Times of Azan now.
0: To accept that your Ghalib can lead the Holy House, but my beloved Allah, Shah Muhammad Ahmad Sahib Rahmatullah Alayhi said, I've changed it. Main isi muh se Kaaba jaunga, sharm ko khaak mein milaunga, ro ro ke main unko manaunga, ro ro ke unko manaunga, रो रो के उनको मनाऊंगा अपनी बिगड़ी यूं बनाऊंगा या अल्लाह वी हैव नथिंग एल्स एक्सेप्ट 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My beloved Allah, ab to hame maaf kar de. صغيرا كبيرا عمدا خطوا ظاهري باطني هر گناہ کو معاف ہمیں صحت دے عافیت دے سلامتی دے because the fish that swims deep down in your ocean of marifat my beloved Allah make us yours and become ours
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0: 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ocean of sins my Allah Who is there to throw a lifeline to us besides you Even if our sins are more than the waves of the ocean, more than the grains of sand on earth, more than the raindrops that 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
3: bless us with the best of dunya and the best of akhirat. Don't let the angel of death find us in any kind of haram action. Ya Allah, you chose Makkah Mukarramah for the birth of my beloved Rasul sallallahu alayhi wa sallam. The first verses of the Quran Sharif were revealed in Makkah Mukarramah. Ya Allah, all the Anbiya came and made tawaf of your holy house. The first house for your worship built on the surface of the earth is Baytullah. Mere Allah, aaj hum usi ghar ka tawaf karke aapke saamne bheek maang rahe. Bless us with all the goodness the Nabi alayhi salatu wasalam asked for us.
0: Ameen.
3: Bless the ummah with that goodness.
0: Ameen.
3: And from all the mischief, corruption and fitnas, he asked for protection. Protect us.
0: Ameen.
3: And the ummah of Rasulullah sallallahu alayhi wasallam. Ya Allah, you are well aware of the good wishes and desires in the hearts of each and everyone who is with us here. May Allah fulfill their good wishes and desires. And you are well aware of the difficulties, the hardship, the pain, the suffering, sicknesses and problems of each and every individual. With your fazal, remove those difficulties and hardships. Remove the difficulties of the ummah of Nabi alayhi salatu wasalam. Bless the ummah of Nabi alayhi salatu wasalam with all the goodness of both worlds. Let Islam and Iman spread throughout the continents, my Allah. Hum sabko qubool kar le. Qubool kar le. Qubool kar le. We are not worthy of being accepted by my Allah. You are Rahim, you are Kareem. Accept us, my beloved Allah. Accept all the works of Deen taking place. 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Don't hurt anybody, try to take it slowly.
4: لساني ومن شر قلبي ومن شر مني. I've given the translation here. Let's do it a third time. Your protection, O Allah, we seek from the mischief of my ears, from the mischief of my eyes, from the mischief of my tongue, from the mischief of my heart, and from the mischief of my private parts. Next dua. 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Allahu Akbar. Here it is, translation is as follows. O Allah, I seek your protection from being buried under a fallen building, or from falling off from a building. Allahu Akbar. And I seek your protection, O Allah, from drowning. I seek your protection from burning. O Allah, I seek your protection from the ravages of old age. Furthermore, and O Allah, I seek your protection from being deceived at the time of death by Shaitan, from being killed in holy confrontation with my back to the enemy, and from being killed by venomous creatures. Brothers, I guarantee you, you read this dua of Sayyidina Rasulullah sallallahu alayhi wa sallam, no wall will fall on you. If you are in a building, within a building, no matter how many stories it may have, if you are in that building and you have daily recited this dua and there is an earthquake or whatever, or a bomb goes or whatever happens, and you happen to be in the building, you will not die in that rubble. You will not be crushed by the wall, not by the building. Somehow you will escape alive, untouched. That is the power of the dua. People have recited this. Sahaba-i Karam have reported it has happened to them and they have remained untouched. The whole building has collapsed around them and they've walked out alive. Somehow Allah's protection is there. Somehow you are pulled away, drawn away, saved. Allah subhanahu wa ta'ala, everything is power. And that person, he comes out from under the debris, from under the dust and the rubble, alive, and he walks out from there. This is by the Qudrat of Allah subhanahu wa ta'ala. So important is this dua. You may be in a jungle. Sahaba-i Karam say they are in a jungle. They're roaming around. Wild animals come. Wild animals come and walk right past them. Now they're attacking them. So these are the types of things that happen. These are the duas that must be recited by us. You know how earthquakes are occurring. You know how many times we hear of people being crushed under buildings and under rubble and so on. Here it is. This is the dua. Allahumma inni a'udhu bika min al-hadm, wa a'udhu bika min al-taraddi, wa a'udhu bika min al-gharq, wal-harq, wal-haram, wa a'udhu bika min an yatakhabbatani ash-shaytanu 'inda al-maut, wa a'udhu bika min an amuta fi sabilika mudbiran, wa a'udhu bika min an amuta ladigha. Allahu Akbar. Oh Allah, I'll do this translation and we'll proceed. Oh Allah, I seek your protection from being buried under a fallen building, or from falling off from a building. And I seek your protection from drowning, from burning, from the ravages of old age. Imagine a person grows old, senility, old age, sickness, disease. You know what happens to old people. Go to the old age homes and you'll see. And here you are asking throughout your life, from the time you're a young man, you're asking, oh Allah, don't let me suffer from old age, from the sickness and disease and from being bedridden and suffering and etc., etc. Allah subhanahu wa ta'ala, guaranteed Allah subhanahu wa ta'ala will save you. You will grow old gracefully without any of the ravages and the suffering of old age coming over you. You are saying in the same day, oh Allah, I seek a protection from being deceived at the time of death by Shaitan. You know what a dangerous thing it is? That is when Shaitan comes to you. Right there, the time when you are near Sakaratul Maut, you are about to die. And Shaitan says, don't recite the Kalima. Don't recite the Kalima. He puts other things into your mind. He puts your debts, what money you are owing, your credits, your debts, your responsibilities, your duties. He puts your children in his mind. He puts your shop into your mind. He puts your house into your mind, that you were supposed to paint your house. You have not painted your house. You were supposed to pave your yard. You haven't paved your yard. He will put 101 things. Keep your mind occupied and you will be gripped, because your whole life you have been worrying about material things. So at that last moment, he is now using that material resource at his power and putting material thoughts into your mind, and you do not get the grace and the comfort of reciting Kalima, because Shaitan is there. But if you have made this dua throughout your life, Shaitan won't even come near you, because that very dua stands up for you. That dua stands up because it gains the power. The dua gains a form and a shape which you do not see. Yes. It again, you know, have you heard the hadith that I recited to you in life after that, where I said that if you have been patient in your life, you perform salah in your life, you've given sadqah in your life, then when the creatures of that come into the qabr to harm the snakes and the scorpions and all the things

time when Shaitan comes, there's no chance for Shaitan to even come anywhere near you to try and make you forget the kalima. He won't. Friend, then you are saying in the same, from being killed in holy confrontation with my back to the enemy. That's a mujahid. A Muslim is always ready for jihad. That if one day, if jihad were to take place, and that I were to be in confrontation and battle with the enemy, then, oh Allah, do not let me die out of fear for the enemy turning my back and trying to escape and run away. Don't make me a coward, oh Allah. Rather, I die for your sake in jihad in the path of Allah subhanahu wa ta'ala. But, oh Allah, we are weak, alright? We are, you and I are weak. Now here we are saying, oh Allah, you know I am weak. But if ever there is a confrontation between truth, between haq and batil, truth and falsehood, then oh Allah, don't let me, make me a coward. Let me face it, and let me face my death, let me die for your sake. And you will see when that occasion occurs, if you are ever in such a position of confrontation, you will face your enemy boldly, and even if you try to turn and run, the angels will not allow you to turn and run. Allah's angels will hold you stiff and give you the courage and inspiration to go forward and be killed. Kill or be killed. That kind of thing. So that is why I'm saying in these times, these du'as are very, very important for us to learn. So therefore, bear with me a little bit, brothers, a little while longer. Here is another du'a that we must make. Allahu Akbar. Same number 5. Allahumma inni a'udhu bika min munkaratil akhlaq wal a'mal. Wal ahwa wal adwa. Yes, the dua again. I repeat, Allahumma inni a'udhu bika. Brothers, when we are finished, if we are finished with these duas, I will cycle style or photostat these for you, and you can have it. So don't worry to write it down. I will give these to you. There are kitabs available on this, but the 16 are a special selection. In this order, they are not given. And I told you earlier, I have given you these duas. I'm reciting because they contain the word a'udhu, and they are for our time in which we are living. They are very important. Out of all the Nabi Kareem Salam, I consider these 16 to be particular of our time and our age. We must daily recite them. Which is this one? Allahumma inni a'udhu bika min munkaratil akhlaq. Min munkaratil akhlaq wal a'mal wal ahwa wal adwa. And it means as follows. Oh Allah, I seek your protection from unwholesome character and from unbecoming actions, from evil desires and from unholy diseases. Allahu Akbar. Allahumma inni a'udhuka min munkaratil akhlaq wal a'mal wal ahwa wal adwa. Let's proceed. The last dua is as follows in number 5. Allahumma inni as'aluka min khayri ma sa'alaka bihi minhu nabiyyuka Muhammadun sallallahu alayhi wa sallam wa a'udhu bika min sharri ma sta'azaka minhu nabiyyuka Muhammadun sallallahu alayhi wa sallam wa antal musta'an wa alayka al-balagh wa la hawla wa la quwwata illa billahi al-aliyy al-azim. O Allah, I beseech you for all the good things asked of you by your Prophet Muhammad sallallahu alaihi wasallam, and I seek your protection from all the things which your Prophet Muhammad sallallahu alaihi wasallam asked you for protection from. O Allah, you are the sustainer of all things and you provide guidance to all. We have not the ability to do good or to avoid evil, but with your help and with your guidance, O Allah, for you are the most high, and O Allah, you are the greatest. Let's look at this again, the Arabic and the translation, then when we conclude dua number 5, which is in several parts. Allahumma inni as'aluka min khayri ma sa'alaka minhu nabiyyuka Muhammadun sallallahu alayhi wa sallam wa a'udhu bika min sharri ma sta'azaka minhu nabiyyuka Muhammadun sallallahu alayhi wa sallam wa anta al-musta'an wa alayka al-balagh wa la hawla wa la quwwata illa billahi al-aliyy al-azim. And the translation, O Allah, I beseech you for all the good things asked of you by your Prophet Muhammad sallallahu alayhi wa sallam, and I seek your protection from all the things which your Prophet Muhammad sallallahu alayhi wa sallam asked you for. O Allah, you are the sustainer of all things and you provide guidance to all. We have not the ability to do good or to avoid evil, but with your help and with your guidance, O Allah, for you are the most high, and O Allah, you are the greatest. It is to such du'as that the angels of Allah Ta'ala respond positively.

Look at this, because we are doing angels. Now look at this. That you, when you make this dua, the angels immediately record this and they will respond whenever such an occasion arises. They join us in making Ameen. Each time we make such duas, the duas, sunnah duas, then they make Ameen with us. They ask Allah Ta'ala to accept our sincere duas, and then they are appointed by Allah Ta'ala to see to its execution after it has been accepted by Allah Subhanahu Wa Ta'ala. So you make the dua, you say Ameen, the malaikas add their Ameen. The moment the malaikas add their Ameen, it is accepted by Allah Subhanahu Wa Ta'ala, and Allah Subhanahu Wa Ta'ala immediately informs the angels that this slave of mine, if he were to ever in such a predicament as indicated in his duas, then you, O angels, must immediately protect him, safeguard him, and help him. So there is the hukum is given by Allah Subhanahu Wa Ta'ala. And no matter how, as I said about the building, you may be in that building and it crashes and all the walls, around all four walls, fall on you. But somehow, maybe a beam, maybe in some miraculous way, you will remain alive. How it is done, only Allah knows. Allah knows how. But it has happened, you know it has happened, that people have been unearthed after 2 days and 3 days and they are in a small hole somewhere and the whole building is on top of them. So Allah wills, but there it is, these are the du'as that are necessary. And you know, earthquakes are going to increase, natural calamities are on the increase. Have you read now during the election campaign, with all the lying and all the deceiving and all the things that are going on, how the tornadoes have been striking just certain places in the Free State? You just hear one village struck, hailstone has fallen, not over a vast area, hailstone has fallen just over one place. And they say the hailstorm was the size of golf balls. Just in specific places. We never had in past history where hailstone has fallen just on one particular place only. Or a tornado has blown, just tornado blows itself. It takes a long time for the tornado, for the wind to collect before there's a blast from a tornado. It takes a long time, the build up. Here they've got all the modern instrumentation, they can't even pick up when a tornado is going to blast. Our hailstone is going to fall. So the modern instrumentation is also become useless when Allah Subhanahu Wa Ta'ala commands a certain place to be struck, a certain place, crop must be devastated, that particular village, that particular town, that particular area must be struck by hailstone or thunderstorm or whatever. It's happening all around us, and there it is for us to see. So Muslimin, this is because all of us live, we live in mixed communities, believers, disbelievers, all kinds of people. If we want protection, here are the du'as that we must make. Besides our amal, alright, that is in its place, it's understood. You can't make du'as and not perform salah and so on. So all this goes hand in hand, all together. Man has not the power to foresee and to exactly foretell and forecast. No matter what the period, man cannot exactly forecast. The angels carry out the orders of Allah Ta'ala in the unseen world around us. It is they who guard us and protect us from many calamities if our du'as are accepted by Allah Subhanahu Wa Ta'ala. Shaitan is at our side, even in our dying moments, to try to deceive and to defraud us and to mislead us. So if we have daily asked Allah Ta'ala to protect us from his deceptions and seductions, then we will be protected and guarded by the angels appointed by Allah Ta'ala at our side to do so. On seeing them, Shaitan will flee. He will run away. Otherwise, there is the imminent danger of last gasp, ingratitude, kufr, or even worse. So if you have not made these du'as and you have not asked Allah, and what better du'a than the du'as of Nabi Kareem sallallahu alayhi wa sallam? I mean, there are many other du'as, alright? But I mean, what better du'a can you have than this? So last grasp ingratitude is that there it is, your breath is going out, your ruh, I mean, is going out. You're on your last few, maybe three more times you're going to breathe and then your ruh will be drawn. And in that last moment, Shaitan can make you perform such something or say something which is kufr. So there it is, Allah Subhanahu Wa Ta'ala provides, the angels are there, and immediately the presence of the angels is alone, is enough, and they will run. Our selfish nafs, self, and our ego can drive us to many sins, our passions can incline us to many evils, our uncontained emotions can make us commit many wrongs, our jealousies and envies can cause us to break many moral barriers, and our greed and our haste can make us do many abominable haram acts. You know, we are weak. Look, brothers, we ourselves are weak. We become greedy, we become jealous, we like, we hate.
all these things are normal to us. We are human beings. None of us are perfect. So all these things happen to us. Therefore, we must keep asking Allah subhanahu wa ta'ala's help and guidance. It is through such du'as that the slave seeks the protection of the Almighty Allah from the mischief of the evildoers and the frightful harms and calamities of the unseen world. Read this dua daily and you will experience the positive results of such dua making. Coming up now, dua number 6, which is as follows. Allahumma ihfazni min bayni yadayya wa min khalfi wa an yamini wa an shimali wa min fawqi. وأعوذ بأزمتك أن أغتال من تحتي رضينا بالله ربا وبالإسلام دينا وبمحمد صلى الله عليه وسلم رسولا ونبيا. اللهم عافني في بدني, اللهم عافني في سمعي, اللهم عافني في بصري, لا إله إلا أنت. اللهم إني أعوذ بك من عذاب القبر, لا إله إلا أنت. The translation is as follows. O Allah, provide protection all around me, in front of me, on my right and on my left, behind me and above me. I seek your protection, O Allah, also from any disaster occurring below me. We absolutely believe in Allah as our sustainer, in Islam as our deen, and in the Prophet Muhammad sallallahu alayhi wa sallam as the messenger of Allah and as the holy apostle of Allah. O Allah, grant me safety in my body, grant me safety in my hearing, grant me safety in my sight. There is none to worship besides you, O Allah. O Allah, I seek your protection from the torment of the grave. There is no deity but you, O Allah. Once more, I'll recite the Arabic. 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O Allah, provide protection all around me, in front of me, on my right, on my left, behind me and above me. I seek your protection also, O Allah, from any disaster occurring below me. What disasters can occur below us? Earthquake? Drowning? Mudslide? Earth opening up? A hole? A gap? You're walking, you don't see in front of you, there's a hole there in the darkness, you fall into the hole, you walk into an object, without it happens, people walk into poles, people walk into walls, I myself have walked into a glass window, I didn't in Azad al-Masjid, big windows they've got at the back, I see now they've put some phrase, they've stuck up some words there, but it was clear glass, I walked smack into it because they've shined it, cleaned it out, happens, it can happen. So all these things we seek protection from. I seek a protection also from any disaster occurring below me. And then we say this, we say, we absolutely believe in Allah as our sustainer, in Islam as our deen, and in the Prophet Muhammad sallallahu alaihi wasallam as Allah's messenger and as the holy apostle of Allah. O Allah, grant me safety in my body. Look at this dua. In other words, O Allah, I am not in, you created my body. Now I am asking, O Allah, protect me, grant me the protection of my body. My body can do a lot of mischief. Lot of mischief. So, O Allah, grant me safety in my body, grant me safety in my hearing. You asking Allah, now you go into a place, you remember now, music is haram. You go, and you come into a place, and the ears tells you, the angels, remember last week we did a hadith in which it says, there are 7 angels guarding your eyes. So there must be many angels guarding other parts of the body as well. So the angels that are looking after your ears, seeing to the safety of your ears, seeing that evil forces, shayateen, don't harm your ears, immediately they whisper to you, they tell you. And slowly, slowly over a time, then you draw yourself away. Because every day you're asking Allah subhanahu wa ta'ala's help and assistance and guidance to protect your ears. Oh Allah, protect my ears. Someday it's going to have effect. And someday you're going to withdraw. So there it is.
Oh Allah, grant me safety in my body, grant me safety in my hearing, grant me safety in my sight. There is none to worship beside you, oh Allah. Oh Allah, I seek your protection from the torment of the grave. There's torment, there's torture, there's punishment. There's a lot of agony in the grave. Every day throughout your life, you have asked, if you have lived 1,000 days, 6,000 days, 10,000 days in this world, you have asked so many times, dua you have made, oh Allah, protect me. You come into that grave, immediately the angels are there. They will not allow you to be harmed by any of the creatures. There is no deity but you. La ilaha illa anta. It is recommended. Short commentary before we proceed to dua.

0: preachers. There is no deity but you, la ilaha illa anta. It is recommended, short commentary before we proceed to dua number 7. It is recommended that the last part of this dua should be recited 3 times. Now which is the last part of this dua? Allahumma aafini fi sami, Allahumma aafini fi basari, la ilaha illa anta. No. Which one? Allahumma aafini fi badani, Allahumma aafini fi sami, Allahumma aafini fi basari, la ilaha illa anta. You must recite this 3 times. And also the other one, which is Allahumma inni a'udhuka min adhabil qabr, la ilaha illa anta. These 2 last sections you must recite 3 times. We seek the protection of Allah through such du'as from the evil forces that operate in the unseen world. There are terrible calamities and woeful disasters awaiting us in unseen arenas of this world. How can we guard ourselves from harm and hurt other than by turning to our Creator and our Maker Allah Ta'ala? The angels of Allah Ta'ala are powerful spirit beings that can do so because they can perceive the unseen and they can respond to it according to the command of Allah Ta'ala in split flashes of moments and drive away those who seek to harm the true believers. We do not have to run to faith doctors and spiritual healers for unseen torments and tortures that reach us. Brothers, is very important. Many of us ask me also, you know, they want to go to this man, they want to go to that man, they want bana water and they want azimat and they want this and that. Brothers, really, if you recite these selection of these 16 duas, you will have no need to go to them. It is because we do not do this that shaitan gets through to us and he does all this harm to us. But there is built-in mechanisms. Well, let's call it like burglar alarms. That sound, they go off. The moment you transgress, they go off inside of you. Spiritual burglar alarms, that is there. These du'as protect us. And we don't do them, so that is where harm comes. And you see most of the people that are running to these people, they have not protected themselves. Ask any of them. You ask them when he comes to you, ask him, brother, are you punctual with your salah? And he says, well, I am, Maulana, but not all the time. But I want to be honest with you. Brother, how often do you make tilawat of the Quran? So he says, so now and then. Now and then I recite, I'm not regular with tilawa, not regular. Do you make du'as? He says, yes, I make du'as. But he's the guy who come, but not always, you know, I'm in a rush most of the time, I have. And so on and so on and so forth. You know, all these explanations are given. So we have not instituted the mechanisms for protection for ourselves like these sunnah du'as. And that is why we are running around, because the shayateen are finding it very easy to cause problems within our homes, between husbands and wives, fathers and mothers and children and parents and all the rest of neighbors and all the kinds of problems we are having today that is caused to us. No matter how powerful a magician or a sorcerer or a witchcraft anybody may be practicing, but if you have recited these du'as, I guarantee and I perform you, and I promise you that these are the words of Sayyidina wa Nabiyina Muhammadur Rasulullah sallallahu alaihi wasallam. You tell me, how can anybody break through that alarm? Impossible. If you recite these with yaqeen, you can be sure nothing can harm you. No shaitan can come through to you. We do not have to run to faith doctors and spiritual healers, most of whom are frauds, for unseen torments and tortures that reach us. These are the du'as we must recite daily to ensure our protection, which comes from Allah Ta'ala to us through the angels of Allah Subhanahu Wa Ta'ala. And as I said, brothers, earlier, what I will do is I'll take these du'as, put them down, and then prepare 2 or 3 pages and I'll let you have that. So don't worry to write it down. You can learn it off. The following dua, what I will do is the kitabs from which I've taken it. You can see it's nicely printed. I'll put it there. It should also be really for protection from harm. And here's the dua coming up. 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Brothers, I'm reciting it so many times, please bear with me. There are a lot of people that will not have access to the notes and so on, and they don't even, it's very difficult for them to get even the dua kitabs from which I have taken these. So bear with me when I recite them 2-3 times. These are people who write down, in English they write it down, transliteration, carefully these duas, and then they make it. We receive correspondence from all over the world which tells us with what effort they write down these notes and these duas. So I'm asking you to bear with me. I'm reading it carefully so they can write it down. This is another dua that tells us of the dangers we face from unseen sources, and the translation is as follows. O Allah, sustainer of the seven heavens and whatever they contain, and sustainer of the earths and whatever they contain, and sustainer of the devils and those whom the devils have misled. O Allah, protect me from the mischief of all thy creatures, that any of them harm me or prevail over me. O Allah, your protection is indeed powerful, and your attributes are indeed full of blessings. Once more the translation. O Allah, sustainer of the seven heavens and whatever is contained therein. And O Allah, sustainer of the earths and whatever is contained in the earths. And O Allah, sustainer of the devils and those whom the devils have misled. O Allah, protect me from the mischief of all thy creatures, that any of them harm me or prevail over me. O Allah, your protection is indeed powerful, and your attributes are indeed full of blessings. This is another dua that tells us of the dangers we face from unseen sources, mainly the shayateen, wild animals and reptiles, other unbeknown creations and things in the universe, and particularly our pride and our ungovernable passions. Upon receiving divine instructions, the angels provide necessary protection to us to save us from becoming victims of the evils which flow from these mischief makers, which harms and evils are not destined for us. Dua number 8 is as follows. We are on the halfway mark. Here is another dua that should be recited regularly, preferably daily, to protect us from the unexpected and the unforeseen. Allahumma inni a'udhu bika min sharri ma yaliju fil layli wa min sharri ma yaliju fil nahari wa min sharri ma tahubbu bihi riyah. Allahumma inni a'udhu bika min sharri ma yaliju fil layli wa min sharri ma yaliju fil nahari wa min sharri ma tahubbu bihi riyah. O Allah, I seek your protection from any calamity occurring during the night, and from any calamity occurring during the day, and from any damages approaching from a wind storm, from any natural disaster. Do you think anything will come and touch you when you make this dua of the Nabi sallallahu alayhi wa sallam? You think any harm can, any calamity can come through you, come to you and harm you in any way in the night? You know, people tell me they have had burglaries, this has been stolen, that. Naturally you must lock your house. Obviously you must take all the safety care and precaution. You have to do so. But then you can sleep. Sleep tight, you can rest, because you have made your dua. You've made this dua. Allahumma inni a'udhu bika min sharri ma yaliju fil layl wa min sharri ma yaliju fil nahar. Now you can go to work in peace. You've done everything. You've taken every care, every precaution. It doesn't mean you must be careless. Recite these duas and then be careless. I mean, leave all your windows unlocked and your doors unlocked and so on. Now go to sleep and say, I've made my dua. No, you take all, you have to tie your camel, so to say. And then you make this dua after taking every precaution, and you can be sure if you are pious and Allah fearing, Allah subhanahu wa ta'ala, the protecting angels will be everywhere. And a protecting angel is powerful than anything else. O Allah, I seek your protection from any calamity occurring during the night, and from any calamity occurring during the day, Allahu Akbar, and from any damages approaching from a windstorm. Now, Nabi Karim sallallahu alayhi wa sallam spoke of windstorm because in the desert, this is the kind of storm that normally strikes. But the word here, ma tahubbu bihi riyah, in our case would apply to any other kind of storm, hailstorm, thunderstorm, flooding, too much rain, etc., whatever. All those things that dua would apply to, because Allah subhanahu wa ta'ala knows. When such duas of a sincere and repentant slave are accepted by Allah ta'ala, Then the angels are installed in their places to cover and to protect the seeker from evil influences, harm and injury from external sources, as mentioned in each of these duas. Heavy winds which cause tremendous damage to lives and property come in various strengths. We never had in South Africa windstorms like we are having now, tornadoes and typhoons and all these various types of blasts that are coming and tearing down houses. I mean, I hear now that roofs are blown, they're blown for kilometers away. I mean, what force must wind have to blow your shack or your roof and so on away, where you find it, it's gone from your particular area into somewhere far away, 2-3 kilometers away. That must be a powerful storm which can carry an entire roof away and blow it far apart. I mean, a roof of 100 square meters is a huge roof. 150, 200 square meters roof is very, very, very heavy. How can wind carry it and throw it so far apart? Men's cars, caravans have been blasted and thrown against walls and smashed into smithereens, into pieces. How does this happen? So heavy winds which cause tremendous damage to lives and property come in various strengths. They come in the form of gales and hurricanes. They come in the form of tempests and tornadoes, cyclones and typhoons, monsoons and whirlwinds. In the United States, the coastline of the United States, where most of the rich and the wealthy and the affluent people live, in their mansions, in their palaces, which cost millions of rands. What has been happening now recently? They've been blasted into nothing, blown away by the winds. And even those areas never had in past history so many gales, so many hurricanes, so many typhoons. Every time that, remember last week I showed you what happened immediately after the Gulf War, how these winds have been striking the United States. In the night, Shaitan can touch with evil those who have not recited precautionary verses of the Quran, Majid, and the necessary du'as like Surah Yasin and Surah Tabarak. How long does it take, brother, Surah Yasin, Surah Tabarak? You recite them, make these du'as, and tell me these are precautionary verses of Quran Majid, precautionary du'as, which if you make, Allah will protect. Harm can come from thieves breaking into the house at night. Injuries can be caused from accidents during the day. We are prone to the evil eyes of jealous people, to the vengeance of hateful sorcerers, and the evils of witchcraft. The shayateen waft themselves into evil forces through the wind, trying to cause damage to the true believers. This is another what Shaitan does. Because Shaitan can change his shape and form. Now what he does when there's a heavy wind, then he becomes invisible in the wind. And he tries to get through, to come into your house with the wind that is coming in. He tries to slip in. And if you have not made this dua, then obviously he gains access into your home. You know, in what they used to do, the angels used to, this is in Quran Majid, they used to hide in the clouds. You know, when the malaikas are coming down with their instructions, then they're talking to one another. Then the shayateen in the pre-prophetic days, then they used to go and hide behind the clouds and listen to the conversation of the angels. Then they know what is going to happen that day and tomorrow. The future events, they used to overhear by hiding behind. So now that has stopped. They can't, because the Allah subhanahu wa ta'ala has made the stars to take charge. So the moment they come, they go above a certain line, then immediately the stars fall on them and pelt them and aim at them and kill them and burn them. So they can't go up anymore to overhear the conversation of the angels. All right. Now what they do on earth is, when there's a wind around, then they waft themselves, they make themselves invisible, they join the wind. And in the wind, with the current of the wind and the force of the wind, they try and escape and come into your house to create mischief. But if you have made these du'as, then the malaikas of Allah subhanahu wa ta'ala, invisible to invisible, they can see. That is their world. They see one another in there. And Shaitan does not receive a chance to get into your house. That is how Allah subhanahu wa ta'ala pray. Harm can come from thieves breaking into the house at night. Injuries can be caused from accidents during the day. We are prone to evil eyes of jealous people. We'll talk about that maybe this week or next week, how harmful that is. And to the vengeance of hateful sorcerers and evils of witchcraft. There are many people who are learning all these evil things. They are learning and they come into you. People go to them and say, you know, there's my neighbor. I'm trying to buy his house. He doesn't want to sell me his house. And so on. But I want you to do something. And if you can do something, so he sells his house and he gets away from there. I need it for my son, I need it for my daughter, or whatever, you know. And you help me. So guy says, well, it'll cost you a lot of money. So he says, how much will it cost me? So he says, it'll cost you 5,000 rands. But I'll get you the house for so on. And things like this. They're going on between Muslims, brothers. This is what mankind has turned into. And so, of course, he feels, well, 5,000 rand, never mind, so much, I can gain it. And now he... He is tempted, and they do all kinds of evil things. People have come to me and said, Maulana, we found dirt in our yard. We found this in our yard. We dug up here, we found this dirt. Yes, it is going on. We found this filth, we found that filth, we found a skeleton. All kinds of things are happening. These are things that people are doing. This is what is happening. There's a young man, he falls in love with a girl. The parents of the girl don't want that she should get married to this boy, because maybe he is bad, maybe he is, they don't like him or whatever. Alright, so now the boy wants the girl, girl wants the boy, they're not prepared to listen to the parents. So either one of them, the boy or the boy and girl, both of them go to somebody who indulges in these black arts, and they go to him and tell him, look, our parents are, we'll do something to our parents so that they can say yes. All these things are happening, and it's ugly. But if those parents have been making these duas, then you can take one witch and sorcerer, or you can take 100, or you take 1,000 of them. The dua of Sayyidina Nabina Muhammadur Rasulullah sallallahu alayhi wa sallam is more powerful than all these agents of the black arts. They will never get through if you make these duas. Allahu Akbar, the shayateen waft themselves into evil forces through the wind, trying to cause damage to true believers. From all these and many other calamities are we protected when we seek the protection of Allah subhanahu wa ta'ala through such du'as taught to us by our Nabi Kareem sallallahu alayhi wa sallam. Du'a number 9 coming up is as follows. The following du'a is for seeking protection from your possessions and from the things that you would like to possess if you had the means to do so. You know what is our life today? Our life is get married, have a family, and accumulate. Buy the best things, the most expensive things, and what you haven't got, you desire. You already make plan that, look, I've got ordinary lounge suite and plain furniture. But now, what you're discussing now with your wife and your family, you know what we're going to do. The moment we've paid this off, then I've seen that that lounge suite costs 15,000 rands, and that furniture set costs so much, and you know, well, we'll sell these, or we'll trade it in, and we'll buy that one. And so on, it goes on. So we are lusting for wealth and for material things. And that's in our life. We remain in credit. All our lives we are paying off and paying off and paying off. And we are paying off 20% of the real amount and 80% of riba. That is what our life has become. We buy one house for X amount. Say the house costs 60,000 rands. We buy one house. But we're already planning when we're going to sell this house for 100,000 rands, because in 5 years' time the value will be 100. We'll sell it for 100,000 and we buy a house for 200,000 rands. He grows into greater debt instead of making shukr and being satisfied with what he has got and trying to build on or add on. No. Now the man wants to buy a 200, and of course from there something else. They remain in debt. To pay off a single bond is 20 years, 25 years, brothers. And they've already planned. Now you go into another debt, another bond, another 20 years. Before you turn around, you're 60 years old, you're still in. And if you lose your work, or you fall sick, or you become injured, and you know, there's the people are there claiming your house, you lose everything. So that is what is going on with us. Here is a dua to protect you from that kind of greed. And that dua is as follows. And short dua. Allahumma inni a'idhum bika min sharri ma a'ataytana wa min sharri ma mana'atana. That's all. Allahumma inni a'idhum bika min sharri ma a'ataytana wa min sharri ma mana'atana. O Allah, I seek your protection from the evil of the things you have given me, and from the evils of the things you have not given me. Subhanallah. So even if the desire comes for nice things, you look at it, and your heart, you know, the moment the element of greed comes into you, something will tell you from within, it's not for me. Make shukr with what you have got. You know what is that? That is the angel whispering into your heart, making you safe, bringing peace into your heart and comfort into your heart. Shaitan is trying to waswas you. Yes, try and buy it. Make a plan. Select your color. Select the material. Select the kind of thing that you want. Shaitan is egging you on to go for it. And what happens is, because you have been making this dua all the time, even the things that you possess, that you have got, they've got power, brothers. You think those are inanimate objects. You think your furniture, your carpet, your roof, your home, you think these are dead objects. No. You know, there have been... Allahu Akbar. Where you sit, you make your salah at home, or where you make your zikr at home, after you have died, your family that remains behind, your children in particular, it is recorded that they hear the zikr every day. They hear your tilawat every day. Those walls are alive, they hear. That same wall can give evidence on the day of judgment that you used to sit there and recite and make tilawah and make zikrullah. Those are not dead. Nothing is dead. Everything is alive. Maybe dead to you, but everything is alive. Nothing is dead. Every plant, every animal, everything is alive in this world to various degrees. So here it is. So your goods, you are saying, oh Allah, I seek protection from the evil, of the things that you have already, the things that I possess, my yard, my home, my house, my car, my everything that I've got within my house, my furniture, my effects, my chairs, my tables, my pots, my pans, every wood, every beam, every plank I've got in my roof, every wall, every brick in my house, everything has got life. And you are saying, oh Allah, protect me that I do not go towards greed, that I do not want more than what I have got. So you are saying, protect me from the evil. Allahumma inni a'idhum bika. Look at the word a'udhu. Allahumma inni a'idhum bika min sharri ma a'taytana wa min sharri ma mana'tana. And there is something you desire. Immediately something whispers and tells you, don't desire that which is beyond you. Make shukr with what you have got. So there it is. There's our pride in one's possessions is the easiest way for shaitan to deceive people. Shaitan drives one to great ambition and to acquire and to accumulate worldly possessions and secular knowledges. In this way, he makes us totally materialist in our concepts, in our outlook and in our ideas. Spiritual concerns become secondary. It is du'as such as these that keep us under the protection of the guardian angels that surround us and save us from becoming purely worldly based. Here we do one more du'a, the 10th one. Then we have got, after we do the 10th one, there will be another 6 left. 10th du'a is as follows. The following du'as are very important to recite on a daily basis for one's own protection, especially these days when there is so much sin and evil around us. Let us do this and then we end today's lesson. Allahu Akbar. Allahumma inni a'udhu bika min ilmin la yanfa wa qalbin la yakhsha wa du'ain la yusma'u wa nafsin la tashba'u wa min ha'ula'il arba'. I'll recite it again. Allahumma inni a'udhu bika min ilmin la yanfa wa qalbin la yakhsha wa du'ain la yusma'u wa nafsin la tashba'u wa min ha'ula'il arba'. O Allah, I seek your protection from all kinds of useless knowledge, from a heart which is not disposed to fear you, from supplications, meaning du'as, which you do not hear, from insatiable lusting and desiring. O Allah, guard me from all these 4 mentioned evils. O Allah, guard me, protect me from all these 4 evils that I have mentioned in this du'a. What are the 4 evils that you have mentioned? One is useless knowledge. Second one is a heart which has got no fear of Allah. Third one is from du'as which Allah does not hear. Which du'as does Allah not hear? Du'as of greed, where you have not done shown obedience to Allah and His Rasul, and now you keep asking material things only. You're not asking for other things. Certain du'as Allah does not hear. Du'as which you make for the destruction of your fellow man, out of jealousy and hatred, and so on. Allahu Akbar. And what is the 4th element from which you are seeking protection? Insatiable lusting and desiring. You know what that is. I mean, how la il arba? Allahumma inni a'udhu bika min ilmin la yanfa, wa qalbin la yakhsha, wa du'ain la yusma'u, wa nafsin la tashba'u, wa min how la il arba. Next du'a in number 6 is as follows. Allahumma inna na'udhu bika an narji'a ala aqabina, أو نفتنا عن ديننا, which is as follows, translation, O Allah, I seek your protection from me turning away from the deen. In other words, becoming an murtad, becoming an apostate. O Allah, protect me that this must ever happen to me. We don't know what the future holds, but your whole life, brothers, I've seen good people. Allah knows why they ever became, murtad. Christian missionaries are coming all the time. What happens, I don't know. But you have been making dua every day, oh Allah, do not let that happen to me. You think it can? Missionaries can come, money can come, lusting can, whatever can come your way. You have made this dua, the angels of Allah subhanahu wa ta'ala will protect you. That thought, the moment the thought comes in to become a Christian or become a Qadiani or become whatever, it will not influence you. And you know how many different cults are breaking out now? How many different kinds of religions are coming out now? You're asking for protection. So here is the dua. Allahumma inna na'udhubika an narji'a ala a'qabina aw nuftana 'an dinina. Oh Allah, I seek a protection from me turning away from my deen, in other words becoming murtad, and from my deen ever being put to the test. Oh Allah, don't test me. I'm weak, oh Allah. Don't test me, oh Allah. Please do not put me to the test, because I do not know whether I can pass the test. And Allah will not put you to test. Allah's mercy will cover you. So when that comes, even if the test ever comes also, the angels will be there to protect you and to safeguard you and to see to it that you do not fall into the pit. Next dua. Allahumma inni a'udhu bika min yawmi su' wa min laylati su' wa min sa'ati su' wa min sahibi su' wa min jarri su' fi daril muqamah. Very important dua, brothers. Allahumma inni a'udhu bika min yawmi su' wa min laylati su' wa min sa'ati su' wa min sahibi su' wa min jarri su' fi daril muqama. Recite this every day. Very, very important. What is it? Oh Allah, I seek your protection from an evil day, from an evil night, from an evil hour, from an evil companion, and from an evil neighbor in my place of residence. You know what a fitna it is to have an evil neighbor. It's a great fitna. But your whole life you are making dua that Allah must protect you from an evil neighbor. So here is the dua. I seek a protection from an evil day. Yes, there are days that are... The day itself is not evil. It is the people that make that particular... A day of festivity, day of joy, day of merrymaking, day of dancing, day of rejoicing, fun, games and so on. That is not for us. That is why it is a... It is not the day actually, it is us that make that day what it is. So we are asking protection that we ever be in such a company, the way Allah and Rasul is forgotten, deen, salah, zakah, everything is forgotten. Oh Allah, protect. Oh Allah, I seek your protection from an evil day, from an evil night. A person may, a friend may come to you, you may be a young man, and he may tempt you and tell you, come, let's go out for the night. Let's go for a jol, so to say. You know, they use the word. Let's go for a heavy night and a happy night. You don't know where he's taking you. He may take you into a company where the friends are drinking, smoking daha maybe, using mandrax maybe or whatever, and you are tempted. Say, just for experiment, and you've never smoked. Just try it. And that one night may destroy you for the future forever, because you may become addicted. Whatever can happen. Partying, drinking, merrymaking, whatever. Yeah, your whole life you're asking Allah subhanahu wa ta'ala to protect you from such kinds of people. That is why immediately from an evil hour, from an evil companion. The worst thing you can have is evil friends, sinful friends. Allahu Akbar. Next dua is as follows. Allahumma inni a'udhu bika min ash-shiqaqi wa nifaqi wa su'il akhlaq. The dua again. Allahumma inni a'udhu bika min ash-shiqaqi wa nifaq wa su'il akhlaq. And this dua is as follows. Oh Allah, I seek your protection from obstinacy, from hypocrisy, and from bad manners. Akhlaq, from bad manners. And you know what is obstinacy? Person comes, you may have found this amongst your friends. You tell him, brother, this is the haq. He says, what do you know about haq? I know better. That's being obstinate. He doesn't want to, he knows, he's a know-all. He's the best. He knows manners, he knows everything. From hypocrisy. Your whole life you're asking people. Yes, it is natural. Sometimes shaitan comes in there and he tries to make you into a hypocrite. And you have asked Allah's protection, so the angels will protect you. Allah, and from bad manners. Next dua is as follows. Allahumma musarriful qulub, sarrif qulubana ala ta'atik. Oh Allah, you are the master and controller of all hearts. Incline my heart to your obedience. Who are you asking? Your heart belongs to Allah. You are saying, oh Allah, you are the controller of all the hearts. Make my heart to always be in obedience of you, oh Allah. Allah hears every dua. And you ask it once. Maybe Allah does not hear. Maaf for putting it like that. Maybe Allah does not. Second day, third day, fourth day, somewhere along the line, Allah is going to hear. Malaikas are saying, Ameen. Every time you say, Ya Allahumma Musarriful Qulub, Sarrif Qulubana ala Ta'atik. Somewhere along the line, it is going to get through. Somewhere along the line, Allah will bless you. Somewhere along the line, the malaikas are bound to say Ameen. And remember, the malaikas only say Ameen to that person reciting that dua that deserves Ameen of the malaikas. Then immediately what happens? Throughout the seven heavens, the Ameen of the malaikas is heard. It reaches Allah subhanahu wa ta'ala. Those very angels work in two shifts, either after Asr and before Maghrib, or after Fajr. They are going to report to Allah subhanahu wa ta'ala that, oh Allah, that slave of yours and that slave of yours and that slave of yours was making this dua, oh Allah. Allah will say, did you say Ameen? Yes, the malaika will say, we did say Ameen. And our Ameen was heard throughout by all the angels throughout the seven heavens. Allah subhanahu wa ta'ala then, tell my slave, I have granted his wish. What happens then? There is a whole world out there. There's a lot of activity there in the kingdom of Allah subhanahu wa ta'ala. Everything is being reported and acceptance or rejection is being given notified. Then Allah subhanahu wa ta'ala may also say, you heard my slave say so. Is he an obedient slave? They say, oh Allah, he is obedient, but not all the time. What happens then? And that dua is taken and thrown back into your face. Therefore, conformity is very important. Obedience is very important. For the acceptance of du'as, we must... All right, in the beginning, we may be infractious. We may be a little disorganized in our life. But if you carry on and carry on, things are... If your willingness is there, the intention... Look, not everybody of us we are not all angels. But if you are seeking goodness and piety to Allah fear, somewhere along the line there will be spiritual growth. Your iman will strengthen. You are going to come right. Don't discard anybody, brothers, because the person who appears to you and to me to be the most rebellious and the most obstinate and the most weak amongst us, that person tomorrow can leave you miles behind. He can go away very far. You won't even recognize that person. So the ability to turn a new leaf is in every person. You know, I look at the Jamaat brothers and I look at some of them. Some of them were the biggest scholars in the past. They were the worst in mankind in the past. And in one leap they've left us behind. And yet when he was going on like that in his past life, you would have written him off. You would have said it's not possible for this man to reform. And just look at some of them today. They don't even know where to hide their tattoos. And yet the nur that has come into them, how has this change come about? Don't condemn anybody. Always invite, always hope, always make dua, because they are the people that will leave us behind. And it's happening already. Let's go further. Allahumma inni as'aluka, there's one or two left only. Allahumma inni as'aluka al-huda, wa-tuqa, wal-afafa, wal-ghina. Allahu Akbar. Here it is. Oh Allah, I beseech you to guide me to the right way, to bestow me with piety, to grant me modesty and humility, and to bless me with self-sufficiency. Allahumma inni as'aluka al-huda, wa-tuqa, wal-afafa, wal-ghina. Look, you are asking for a good life, but who are you asking? Oh Allah, I beseech you to guide me to the right way, to bestow me with piety, grant me modesty and humility, and to bless me with self-sufficiency. Look at the word here used. Self-sufficiency. You're asking Allah not for more. You're asking for Allah just enough. I want to be self-sufficient. Oh Allah, whatever you have decreed, just give me that. I don't want any more. 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Oh Allah, do help me. And do not help anyone against me. 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Do bless me with guidance. Make the right path easy for me and always help me when enemies rise against me. Let's look at this dua. Very important. Rabbi, a'inni wa la tu'in alayya. وَانْصُرْنِي وَلَا تَنْصُرْ عَلَيَّ وَامْكُرْ لِي وَلَا تَمْكُرْ عَلَيَّ وَحْدِنِي الْحُدَى وَيَسِّرِ الْحُدَى لِي وَانْصُرْنِي عَلَى مَنْ بَغَى عَلَيَّ. Translation, One more dua to go, then we finish today's lesson. Oh Allah, do help me. Who are you asking for help? Oh Allah, do help me. And do not help anyone against me. Do support me, and do not support others against me. Do grant me success in unseen ways, and do not grant success to my enemies. Do bless me with guidance, make the right path easy for me, and always help me when enemies arise against me. Brothers, this is a very powerful dua. Yes, it happens from time to time. We may become unemployed, we may become sick, our income may be affected. Whatever happens, you make this dua regularly, and you will see how Allah looks after you. Because you have asked Allah to help you in ghaib, in unseen ways. And you have asked Allah every day. Every day you ask Allah subhanahu wa ta'ala. Allah is all hearing. Allah is all seeing. Allah is all knowing. When the servant and the slave turns to Allah subhanahu wa ta'ala, Allah will not leave him in the lurch. And then here comes the last dua for today. It is as follows. Rabbij alni laka, zakkaran laka, shakkaran laka, rahaban laka, mitwaan laka, mukhbitan ilayka, awahan muniban. 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Oh Allah, oh my Creator, oh my Sustainer, favor me and bless me in a way that I remember you always, that I be grateful to you always, that I fear you always, and that I obey you always. Oh Allah, make me of those who turn to you always with remembrance, with contemplation, and with sincere tears of devotion. Such are the du'as that a true slave makes to his master, to his maker, to his creator and sustainer, Allah subhanahu wa ta'ala, to obtain the mercies and graces of Allah ta'ala. Many angels are appointed by Allah ta'ala to serve such a true obedient slave of Allah. These angels carry out their functions with great admiration towards the slave of Allah ta'ala, who seeks the protection of only Allah from the evil savages who seek to destroy him. He or she believes implicitly in the power of Allah ta'ala to overcome the evil around him or her. It is du'as such as these that are recited daily that keep away evils from them and inspire them towards piety, Allah fear, and pure goodness. Jazakumullah. Wa akhiru da'wana alhamdulillahi rabbil alameen. Brothers, next week I'll conclude the other six du'as and carry on from there, inshallah.
1: Wa nusalli ala rasulihil kareem. Amma ba'd, fa'udhu billahi minash shaitanir rajeem. Bismillahir rahmanir rahim. Alhamdulillah, all thanks and all praises are due to Allah subhanahu wa ta'ala, our creator Allah, our maker Allah, our sustainer Allah. We also send darood and salam upon the last and the final and the chosen messenger of Allah subhanahu wa ta'ala, Sayyidina wa Nabina Muhammadur Rasulullah sallallahu alayhi wa sallam. Our subject is the story of creation. We are doing the creation of the angels, the malaikas of Allah subhanahu wa ta'ala. In this we are doing a section of du'as. We have dealt with 10 du'as that we should make daily. These are the du'as that were recited by the Nabi sallallahu alayhi wa sallam. It shows to us the need for us to recite these du'as for our protection, for our guidance, for receiving the mercy of Allah subhanahu wa ta'ala. These du'as are very important. The 16 du'as, I've given you 10. I'm going to give you the balance now, from 11 to number 16. And I said I will compile them into a page or two, depending on how much, and then I will circulate it amongst you. I want to complete the du'as before I write it down for you. I will give them to you, and I would wish you to recite them every day. And if you can, as you recite them over a period, learn it off by heart, then it will be very, very good. Also, remember, these du'as are for yourself and for the members of your family. So they must also be included. And if we can teach our children to recite these du'as, then they will grow up with it and they will pass it on. Now remember, in our forefathers' time, the system was oral guidance and orally carrying it over. In other words, what grandfather would do, he would pass it on to his son, and the son to the son, and so on. It used to go on mother to
0: mother to daughter and so on, they used to pass it on. Now we've got to recreate that. We've forgotten that and we've left that alone, but we've got to create that in our families again, whereby father passes on to his children, and so it must go from generation to generation. So we've lost a lot of many years, and we've lost a lot of time in this, but we've got to generate this spiritual feeling and bond amongst us again, and we've got to enhance the family life through these powerful means of Islam. The dua number 11, as I say, I've given you 10, I've got here written down that the last dua I did was number 10. Number 11 will be as follows. Sometimes the true believer expresses his need for protection to Allah Ta'ala in the following humble way. Nabi Sallallahu Alaihi Wasallam used to make this dua also, and I say it is important we do so also. And on this, the last week of May of the year 1994, which is equivalent to the the first week of May 1994, and this is equivalent to the last week of Dhul-Qa'da. Next week it will be Dhul-Hijjah, last week of Dhul-Qa'da of the year 1414 after the Hijrah. We commence with this beautiful, simple, short dua of Sayyidina wa Nabina Muhammadur Rasulullah sallallahu alayhi wa sallam. The dua is, Allahumma waqiyatan kawaqiyatil walid. Allahumma waqiyatan kawaqiyatil walid. Simple dua, and it means, O Allah, grant me protection like you have granted protection to a child. O Allah, grant me protection like you have protected, like you have given protection, like you extend protection to a child. So it's a very, very simple dua that the Nabi sallallahu alaihi wasallam used to make. We make them because Allah subhanahu wa ta'ala has granted very special attention and protection to children. Children are innocent. The shayateen seek to create problems for children. They like to disturb the children. You have heard of children waking up in a state of shock. You have heard children being troubled and they're crying, and the mother and the father cannot understand why the children are crying. Why is the child crying? Why is my child crying? Now, all the time, what has happened is, because of our way of life, because of the house that we live in, the home that we live in, there is no protection in there. I mean, the music is playing aloud, there's all kinds of pornography lying around, and people coming in and blaspheming, and all kinds of talk goes on, and there's all kinds of rudeness and swearing and shouting and abuse going on. When you get a home that is like this, where a lot of wrong things are being committed, then the doors of that home are open to the shayateen. The shayateen come and entertain themselves in such a house. They enjoy themselves. There's a lot of wastage, a lot of worldly entertainment, a lot of fun, a lot of games, a lot of shouting, a lot of laughter, a lot of merriment in such a house. So the shayateen come in, and now they start to worry these children. They cause problems. Now, a child is innocent. So the child sees the shayateen with the eyes of an innocent child. Many children have the gift of seeing that which you grown-ups cannot see. So the child is easily disturbed. And when the child is disturbed, then of course the child is uncomfortable. The child cries. The child is upset. The child messes and makes a general nuisance of himself or herself. Now, by making this dua, you are not only seeking protection from Allah, so what are you saying? Oh Allah, you have granted. Now, what the malaikas generally do in such a case is that they protect these children. When it gets too much for the children, then these malaikas come in and they chase the shayateen away. And they protect the children from harm reaching them from the shayateen. Then sometimes what they do is the shayateen get so powerful that they want to snatch the child and they want to carry the child away. So the child starts screaming more and more. When the shayateen stretch their hand out to take this child, to harm this child, to injure this child, to throw the child out of its cot, to throw the child out of his bed, you will see sometimes children getting up, standing on the cot, and they're holding on, and they want to, they're going on in a fit state. and they want to jump or get out of it, then it is because shayateen wants to harm them and they are seeing this, so they start screaming. In bed sometimes when the shaitan wants to come in and he wants to catch the child, harm the child, enter and take the child away or carry it, extend its ugly hands and so on to try and harm the child, and the child starts screaming more and more and more and more. So the malaikas come in at this stage and they chase the shayateen away. But this would not happen. This would not happen if du'as are made in that particular house and you ask for protection.

0: actually before that also, a mother should always be very, very concerned about her particular child. That these children, that the child or the children we're going to bring into the world should be the best of Muslims. So the preparation for this starts from the time of marriage, let us say. The du'as must be there, the safety precautions must be built in for children from the time of conception, from the time mother and father engaged in the sexual act. And the reason for that is that conception can take place and a child can come into the world, then immediately there must be du'as of protection. For shaitan, his mischief and his wickedness is such that he tries from that time to harm the children. And children from the time of birth, in other words, from the time of conception, from the time it is a clot, there is intelligence in there. There is life in there. And that must be formulated and developed by the mother in particular and by the father. That must be, you remember the dua that was made by Nabi Isa alayhi salatu wasalam's grandmother. Alright? By her grandmother, the dua that she made seeking protection for her child from the mother of Nabi.
1: ونشهد أن لا إله إلا الله وحده لا شريك له ونشهد أن سيدنا ونبينا ومولانا محمدا عبده ورسوله أعوذ بالله من الشيطان الرجيم بسم الله الرحمن الرحيم وقال الملك إني أرى سبع بقرات سمان يأكلهن سبع حجاف وسبع 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I don't know where we stopped before the holidays, but in any case, we are discussing this story of Hazrat Yusuf alayhi salatu wasalam and taking lessons from the many things that happened in his life. Allah tabaraka wa ta'ala related this story of Hazrat Yusuf alayhi salatu wasalam in great detail. No other story of any other Nabi has been related in the detail that we find the story of Hazrat Yusuf alayhi salatu wasalam in just one surah. So as far as the background is concerned, you are well aware that Hazrat Yusuf alayhi salatu wasalam was then put into prison, and in prison there were two prisoners with him. They had dreams. Hazrat Yusuf alayhi salatu wasalam interpreted their dreams. One of them was released as Hazrat Yusuf alayhi salatu wasalam had interpreted. And then after some time, the king had a dream. Hazrat Yusuf alayhi salatu wasalam had asked the prisoner who was released that he must mention him to the king. In other words, that he is innocent and he is in prison. He is languishing there for no sin that he had committed. But Allah tabaraka wa ta'ala does not want any kind of favor to come upon the Nabi of Allah tabaraka wa ta'ala. This person could have bragged that I was the one that who caused or who was instrumental in the release of Hazrat Yusuf alayhi salatu wasalam. So Allah ta'ala made it such that this person forgot. However, Allah ta'ala creates his own conditions and brings about such situations

which become totally beneficial to the person who is suffering. You must keep in mind that all these sufferings are nothing but tests. It's not a question of any kind of punishment or azab. Unfortunately, the moment we see somebody suffering, straight away we conclude, this person must be a very, very sinful person to be suffering like that. But we should not attribute that piety and taqwa to ourselves. I'm talking about others, we should think that they are being tested. فَلَا تُزَكُّوا أَنفُسَكُمْ هُوَ أَعْلَمُ بِمَنِ اتَّقَى. This piety, this tazkiyah, it is essential. The tazkiyah, to make one's own tazkiyah, or to have one's tazkiyah made, because you can't make your own tazkiyah. It is in the sohbat of Rasulullah sallallahu alaihi wasallam that the Sahaba-i-Kiram had their tazkiyah made. The Tabi'in had their tazkiyah made in the sohbat and company of the Sahaba-i-Kiram. And the Tabi'in had it made in the company of the Tabi'in. And from that time onwards, up till Qiyamah, that is Allah tabaraka wa ta'ala's usool. That is the adat. Therefore in the Quran Sharif also, when we say, اِهْدِنَا الصِّرَاطَ الْمُسْتَقِيمِ, we are asking Allah tabaraka wa ta'ala for the right path, for the straight path, for صِرَاطِ مُسْتَقِيمِ. 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That means you will have to find people who have been blessed with treading on this path, which we term as the صِرَاطِ مُسْتَقِيمِ. We will not be able to get it from the kitabs. From the kitabs you will get the knowledge of Sirat-e-Mustaqim. But how to be on Sirat-e-Mustaqim, Allah tabaraka wa ta'ala has got rijal. Therefore we find in the Quran Sharif that who are those people that Allah tabaraka wa ta'ala has blessed? أَنْعَمَ اللَّهُ عَلَيْهِمْ مِنَ النَّبِيِّينَ وَالصِّدِّيقِينَ وَالشُّهَدَاءِ وَالصَّالِحِينَ. So the Anbiya alayhimu salatu wa salam, the Siddiqeen, the Shuhada, and the righteous and the pious. Now these are the people that Allah tabaraka wa ta'ala has blessed. They are those whom Allah ta'ala has favored. So the person who wants to be on Sirat-e-Mustaqim, then he will have to follow the path of these people. So here also, Allah tabaraka wa ta'ala, He creates the condition in the life of Hazrat Yusuf alayhi salatu wasalam. All these things that happened right from the time that he was taken away under false pretenses, that they were taking him just to have some kind of a picnic in our language, but their plotting and planning was that they will try to put him away in a well, or they will get him banished to some place. They will come back and make up all kinds of stories. And they were trying to get rid of Hazrat Yusuf alayhi salatu wasalam due to their jealousy, which was intense. So all those tests and trials that he went through, there couldn't be anything more difficult after that than languishing in prison. The one who was staying in a palace, because his The Aziz of Misr had told his wife that must take good care of him. He was purchased as a slave, but they were told not to give him that treatment that a slave is given. He must be given an honorable treatment. So one minute the person is staying in a palace, and then due to this false allegation, due to the scandal, and due to this false accusation, that Yusuf alayhi salatu wasalam is now in a prison. And not for 1 year or 2 years, according to some 7 years, according to some about 10 years. Now 10 years in the prison of those days, those prisons, they didn't give them fish and rice and chicken and everything to eat. And they didn't give them television viewing, and they didn't give them all sporting activities, and they give them a holiday inn inside there. Nowadays there are many prisons in America, Europe and other parts of the world, and even in South Africa, where the prisoners,
Some of them, they are far more comfortable being in there than being outside. Although a prison is a prison. But in those days, the prisons were terrible. And even up till now, in many Middle Eastern countries and other parts of the world, they have terrible, terrible conditions in the prisons. Now here, Nabi of Allah Tabaraka wa Ta'ala, he is languishing in prison. So is Allah Tabaraka wa Ta'ala not powerful, almighty? Does Allah Ta'ala not have the power to have Hazrat Yusuf alayhi salatu wasalam out of the prison the very first day? Allah Ta'ala could have shaken the palace of the king. Allah Ta'ala could have destroyed those people who made those false accusations. But we can't understand these type of things that happen in the life of the Anbiya alayhi salatu wasalam, the life of the companions of the Prophet sallallahu alayhi wasalam, and the life of the pious and the righteous people. We can't really understand that why they are made to go through these type of tests and trials, which are very, very difficult and severe. The reason for that is Allah Tabaraka wa Ta'ala wants to show the world that look at these servants of mine, that irrespective of what happens and what comes, but they stay steadfast. They do not in any way deviate from the straight path. Allah Tabaraka wa Ta'ala tests them, but then gives them such kind of rewards, not only in the akhirat but even in this world many a times, that people then have to believe that all these were the planning of Allah Tabaraka wa Ta'ala. All these tests and trials were the planning of Allah Tabaraka wa Ta'ala, and it was not that he was annoyed or displeased in any way. And again, in this discussion of this whole story of Hazrat Yusuf alayhi salatu wasalam, we have to keep in mind that Nabi alayhi salatu wasalam is being given a lot of consolation. That Anbiya alayhi salatu wasalam of the past, they also went through difficult tests and trials in their lives. But they were still close to Allah Tabaraka wa Ta'ala. Allah Ta'ala was not displeased with them in any way. So therefore you too should not think that Allah Ta'ala has become displeased. Allah Tabaraka wa Ta'ala is sending all these tests and trials. But the time will come when Makkah Sharif will be conquered, and you will be the one who will be commanding, and you will be the one who will be solely in charge after that of making the decision with regards to those people that will be folding their hands before you, asking for mercy and forgiveness. If Nabi alayhi salatu wasalam had wished, he would have ordered that all of them must be put to the sword, because they were thirsty for his blood and they left no stone unturned in causing him great amount of difficulty, hardship and problems. But Nabi alayhi salatu wasalam said, I say the same thing that Hazrat Yusuf alayhi salatu wasalam, my brother, said, that la tasriba alaykum al yawm. No revenge today. May Allah Ta'ala forgive you. Nabi alayhi salatu wasalam forgave them. So this dream that this king had, this person who was released, who was in prison at one time with Yusuf alayhi salatu wasalam, but he was released and he had become the cupbearer again of the king. He was also there when the king invited the people of knowledge and learning to interpret his dream. But those people made it very clear that we don't have the knowledge, and also that your dream seems to be nothing but confusing and very, very muddled, and there doesn't seem to be anything clear in your dream, and such kinds of dreams don't really require any kind of interpretation. Then this person who had been in prison with Yusuf alayhi salatu wasalam, the cupbearer, he recalled that Yusuf alayhi salatu wasalam is in prison still, and he had interpreted his dream. So therefore he would be the right person to interpret this dream of the king. Just if you recall, the dream of the king was that he had seen in the dream that there were 7 fat cows and they were being eaten by 7 lean cows. Now what would have been
sensible to dream was that the lean ones were being eaten by the fat ones. But the seven fat cows being eaten by seven lean ones, and seven ears of grain which were green, and seven others which were dry. Now this was his dream. So if we have to go, as they say, literally, then somebody would have just interpreted the dream of that king, as many, many women folk and many other people in our times, men folk also, that the moment somebody relates a dream, they just go by the outward and come to some kind of a conclusion and interpret the dream, which is a very wrong and incorrect thing to do. It is not everybody's kettle of fish to interpret dreams. But I mentioned many times that we must not give too much of importance to dreams. Dreams have become so important in the lives of people that they forget their life and they only think of the dreams. Whereas what we must really worry about is our life. And even if there was something in the dream, it will be just an indicator, that's all. Something that is going to happen. So if they had been told about this dream, they would have said you must be very, very careful. That you must just separate the lean cows from the fat cows. Because someday these lean cows, due to terrible hunger, they will just try to devour the fat cows. Because the fat cows have got more beef. Now that's what they would have interpreted. So in any case, this person, he said that I know of somebody that can interpret this dream. Send me to the prison and allow me the opportunity of relating your dream to the one who is in prison, Hazrat Yusuf alayhi salatu wasalam. And then when he interprets that dream, then I can come back and convey it to you that what he has said. Now here also it has been mentioned that this person, he knows that he was supposed to be mentioning Hazrat Yusuf alayhi salatu wasalam to the king. But he didn't do that. And another 7 years went by. Now, he could have told the king that I know of somebody in prison and you are the king. So therefore it does not require great effort. All you have to do is call him here to the court and he will interpret your dream. But they say that this nafs of a person, how the person wants some kind of recognition, we have to be so sharp and so careful. Our nafs is a great enemy of ours. Now in this also there is a great lesson. That this person could have just told the king that there is Yusuf alayhi salatu wasalam in the prison, call him here, ask him to interpret your dream and after that release him. But he wanted that recognition that no, I must be sent to the prison, I will go and talk to him, I will listen to him, what he has to say about this dream. And then when he gives me the interpretation, then I will come back to you and then I will relate it to you. Now all this is what we term as that nafsaniyat. That the person wants favors from the king, he wants to be recognized by the king as a person who has done him a great favor. And he knows that if the king recognizes this favor of his, then he will give him a lot of gifts, or he will give him some position, or he will give him some kind of recognition, or he may even give him some kind of an award. So therefore he says, send me to the prison, and I will go and discuss with him, and I will go and relate your dream to him, and then I will come back and I will relate it to you. So it is mentioned that we should be very, very careful about this also, that when we are trying to do somebody a favor, then at that time we should not have our own matlab and our own aghraz and nafsani, as they call it. That means that we must not be motivated by the nafs to do something for the purpose of self-recognition. The person wants to be recognized, the person wants to show that I did this favor. I am the one that does this and does that for so and so. I am the one that is the one responsible for that person's rental and light and water and other arrangements. I am the one that takes care of that widow and of that orphan and of that destitute. I am the one that is running that madrasa and that masjid and that institution. I pay the salaries of all the staff. Now this is something that is in the hearts of a lot of people.
And the main reason for there being no barakat in our institution, one of it is this. Where there is no sincerity or ikhlas, the whole issue is the person himself wishes to be recognized. Therefore we have to be very, very careful when it comes to the promptings of our nafs. Sometimes it comes in the garb of piety. Shaitan is too shrewd. He is not going to tell the pious person, go and take a cup of wine. He is not going to tell the pious person or the mudarris at a madrasa or the Shaykhul Hadith at a Darul Uloom or the girls at an institution of deen or the boys at an institution of deen that you must go and take a cup of wine or go and eat pork. Shaitan knows they'll never do that. So therefore Shaitan will come in different ways. Sometimes he will put up fronts of deen before the person, but in reality it is to mislead the person, bring about a problem or create a weakness in the person's ikhlas, and then destroy all the noor and barakat of whatever deeni activity it would have been. So this dream was seen, so the person went and he addressed Hazrat Yusuf alayhi salatu wasalam, and he said, Yusuf ayyuhas siddiq, Yusuf, oh the truthful one. Which means that this person, when he reached the prison and described his intent in a manner in which first he is confessing or in which he is recognizing the truthfulness of Yusuf alayhi salatu wasalam. Now this is again what I have mentioned many times, many, many times, that whenever a person is making a call towards Islam and towards deen, then the person has to be very, very honest and very, very truthful in his life. There must be not only truthfulness in words, but even truthfulness in action. There must be sadaqat, zahir and batin. Zahiri sadaqat and batini sadaqat. You understand what I am meaning? That whatever the person is speaking, whatever the person is saying, what he is calling towards, the person must be practical. There must be truthfulness in his life. The people must see in his life. Unfortunately, today we have got the ayat of the Quran Sharif on our tongues, but we do not have those ayat where they should be. The ayat of the eyes should be on the eyes. The ayat and the verses of the ears should be in the ears. The ayat of the lips and the tongue should be there. The ayat of the hands and feet should be there. Meaning that whatever Allah and His Nabi alayhi salatu wasalam have mentioned, or whatever the Quran Sharif has mentioned, with regards to the usage of the eyes, of the hands, of the feet, of the heart, of the mind, then that is where those ayat and verses should be. It should be in our lives, not only in the books, and not only on our tongues. So here also look at this person, how convinced he was of the truthfulness of Hazrat Yusuf alayhi salatu wasalam, that he even calls him Ayyuha Siddiq. Oh the truthful one. Nabi alayhi salatu wasalam himself was called as Sadiq al-Amin, or Saduq al-Amin. Nabi alayhi salatu wasalam was given the same title. So there are lots of similarities. We're not going into very much detail now. We want to move a little forward. So the dream was related to Yusuf alayhi salatu wasalam, that the king had seen that there were 7 fat cows and they were being eaten by 7 lean ones. And then he saw 7 ears of grain which are green and 7 others which were dry. And then after having related the dream, he said, لَعَلِّي أَرْجِعُ إِلَى النَّاسِ. Now why did he say after having related this dream, this person said, so that I may get back to the people, لَعَلَّهُمْ يَعْلَمُونَ, so that they may know. It means that if you tell me the interpretation, then when I go back to the people and report the interpretation, then they will know that you are a person of great excellence, great expertise, great truthfulness, and of great character, and very, very high standard of morals, so that you may be released from prison. Now we do not have very much detail after that in the ayat of the Quran Sharif, and that is what the Quran Sharif does. That does not give us every little detail. Whatever is of major importance and concern, and what is of relevance, the Quran Sharif states.
After that you get some explanation in the ahadith of Nabi alayhi salatu wasalam. And then there are lots of riwayat that you will get in the books of tariqh and of history. Now many of those riwayat which we get in history, then they have to be checked for their authenticity, because there are many which are called Israeliyat, Israeli riwayats, that those were not very authentic, not very reliable. Many things are found in the Bible, many things are found in the Torah and Injil and Zabur, and many of those things were taken and put into the history books, and from the tariq it was taken as tafsir. So we have to be very careful with regards to all those things, therefore we should limit ourselves to that which is authentic and reliable. So when this dream was told to Hazrat Yusuf alayhi salatu wasalam, then Hazrat Yusuf alayhi salatu wasalam, he said that as for the 7 lean cows eating the 7 fat ones, it means that the grain stored during the first 7 years will all be eaten up during those years of famine. Remaining there will be some grain needed for sowing. So he had interpreted the dream, as we had discussed I think in the earlier lesson, in which he had said that the 7 fat cows and the 7 green ears, they denote 7 years during which crops will grow very, very well. And then after that there's going to be 7 years of very severe drought. That was the meaning of that dream. That first there's going to be a lot of crop, lot of rain, lot of vegetation, lots of everything. There'll be everything in abundance. And then after that 7 years there will be terrible, terrible drought. And when there's going to be drought and famine, then it's obvious that the people are going to eat up whatever has been stored. So whatever they are going to eat and whatever they are going to use up, then whatever was going to be left over. And as Yusuf alayhi salatu wasalam told them, that this is what you should do. In other words, you should not be wasting. Eat whatever you have to eat, but then keep some, leave them in the corn, leave them in the ears of the corn, because it is not going to be then destroyed by the bacteria. Because when the 7 years are going to come, when there's going to be terrible drought and famine, then at that time you will need the crops, you will need the food. Now if you're not going to have anything, what are you going to eat? Then you're going to starve to death. So therefore he said that those 7 lean cows eating up the 7 fat cows, what they meant is that first there will be plentiful abundance, and after that there's going to be 7 years of severe famine. As for the 7 lean cows eating the 7 fat ones, it means that the grain stored during the first 7 years will all be eaten up during those years, except that which they were going to save for sowing. Now the dream that was given by the king, that's all there was to it. 7 years of good crops followed by 7 years of famine. But Yusuf alayhi salatu wasalam added to that, Hazrat Yusuf alayhi salatu wasalam, he added to that, that means he didn't stop at that, what the king had said. After mentioning the interpretation of the 7 lean cows devouring the 7 fat ones, then Hazrat Yusuf alayhi salatu wasalam said, ثُمَّ يَأْتِي مِن بَعْدِ ذَلِكَ عَامٌ فِيهِ يُغَاثُ النَّاسِ وَفِيهِ يَعْصِرُونَ Hazrat Yusuf alayhi salatu wasalam, he said, after this year of drought, after those 7 years of severe drought, there will be 1 year in which you will have very good rains and crops. Now the dream was only 7 years and another 7 years. Now Hazrat Yusuf alayhi salatu wasalam is now talking about the 15th year. That in that year again there's going to be rains, there's going to be crops, and once again they are going to press the wine, and they will be getting plentiful of all the vegetation, and everything will happen again. Now how did Yusuf alayhi salatu wasalam come to know this? It is mentioned that either it was through the customary practice of Allah tabaraka wa ta'ala, that if there was going to be 7 years of rain and production and everything else, and then 7 years of drought, so then obviously after that now there's going to be a year in which there's going to be rain and crops. Therefore Hazrat Qatada radiallahu ta'ala
he said that Sayyidina Yusuf alayhi salatu wasalam, he said he came to know about this through a revelation, being a Nabi of Allah tabaraka wa ta'ala. So he was informed that this is what was going to happen. And what was the reason for this? The reason for this was to show his excellence and his expertise, and to show that he is not any ordinary person that is in prison. He is a Nabi of Allah tabaraka wa ta'ala, and he should not be in prison. He should be one to be released so that he can guide and direct and invite and bring people on to Sirat-e-Mustaqim. So Hazrat Yusuf alayhi salatu wasalam, he mentioned something more than what was in the dream. And the other thing is that it is mentioned that Sayyidina Yusuf alayhi salatu wasalam did not consider it sufficient to just limit himself to the interpretation of the dream. He also gave a very, very good counsel based on wisdom and good feeling, and he advised them that they should keep the extra produce that was yielded during the first 7 years within the ears of the crop of wheat, so that it may not be affected by the bacteria when old. It is borne by experience that grain while in the ears is not affected by bacteria, meaning that Yusuf alayhi salatu wasalam advised them that in the 7 years when you are going to have very good crop, then at that time the extra produce that you have, then don't take them out, don't crush it, just leave it in those ears and of the crop of the wheat, so that the bacteria may not affect it, as was the experience of the farmers at that time and even up till now. So Hazrat Yusuf alayhi salatu wasalam, by means of this extra advice and counseling, he gave us a lesson that when a person is asking for some kind of interpretation or any kind of information, one is that the person replies according to the question and say, well, this is what you have asked and this is what the meaning is, or this is what the reply is, and then limit it to that and finish. And the other is that the person looks at the questioner, the person looks at the one who is doing the questioning, and then in the light of his own experience or her own experience, whatever the person found beneficial, the person found useful, the person found to be of merit and of goodness, then you add on, taking into consideration the person who is doing the questioning. In other words, teaching us what we term as affection, love and kindness for the creation of Allah tabaraka wa ta'ala. The person is not just doing a job where you say that how much an hour is you going to charge for the advice and for the counseling like lawyers do, and after that every extra word that you speak then is going to be so many rands. It's not that. The person must have some kind of feeling, sympathy, affection, compassion, love and mercy for the creation of Allah tabaraka wa ta'ala. For the creation of Allah ta'ala is the family of Allah ta'ala. Al-Khalqu Ya'alullah. It is the family of Allah tabaraka wa ta'ala. And the best person who is the best person to the family of Allah tabaraka wa ta'ala. Now Allah ta'ala does not have a family like we have. But meaning that Allah ta'ala is the one who has created. He is the one who is the Khaliq. And therefore anyone who is good to his creation, then Allah tabaraka wa ta'ala will love that person. If a person shows kindness to somebody's child, the kindness is being shown to the child, the love and affection is being shown to the child. But everyone knows that the parents get more happier than the child. The parents are extremely happy that this person is showing kindness to my child and is treating this child of mine as being his child. So the parents get happier. In the same way, when we are going to show compassion, love and kindness to the creation of Allah tabaraka wa ta'ala, then it will be the pleasure of Allah tabaraka wa ta'ala, because it is his creation. Allah ta'ala did not create just for the purpose of destruction. We have become like that. Man has become like that. That we are just destroying, destroying and destroying.
So much went into the creation of man. Even the birth of one child, how much has gone into that. The heavens and the earth all worked. There must have been some fruit somewhere, there must be some meat somewhere, there must be some vegetable somewhere, some fish somewhere. Something or the other, so many things that a person eats and drinks, which gives him health and strength in his body. And then the person marries, and then look at all the different processes and all the different periods of time that the person goes through, and the woman, all the different stages that she goes through before she gives birth to one child. And then again look at the nourishment of the child and the growing up of the child. Now all these things went into it. The heavens and the earth, the sun, the moon, the stars, and everything worked, if we have to go into detail. And then person just takes a gun and shoots the person. Little children shot and killed. Bombardment, thousands and thousands of people destroyed. So Allah Tabaraka wa Ta'ala didn't just create for the purpose of destruction. So whoever is going to show kindness, and therefore the greatest kindness that a person can show upon anybody, is to give the person deen of Allah Tabaraka wa Ta'ala. Because if deen is going to come, then we are not going to have the destruction which we term as natural forces destroying. That is Allah Ta'ala's hukam. When man becomes unconcerned, negligent, indifferent, when the person becomes shameless, indecent, and engages in obscene activities, then Allah Ta'ala himself decides that these people are not worthy of being given the khilafat on earth. So they must be destroyed. The tsunamis will then come, the earthquakes will take place, hailstones, gale force winds, in different ways, then Allah Tabaraka wa Ta'ala will bring about the destruction. But if we give them deen and people come onto Islam and Sharia, Quran and Sunnah, then Allah Tabaraka wa Ta'ala will cause the rains to come when it is required. The crops will grow, there will be barakat in the homes, barakat in life, barakat in time, barakat in the wealth, barakat in everything that Allah Tabaraka wa Ta'ala will then bless. There will be sukoon in the lives, there will be peace, happiness and tranquility. So therefore Yusuf alayhi salatu wasalam did not stop there. He said that he advised them, gave them good counsel, that keep the extra produce yielded during the first 7 years within the ears of the crop of the wheat, so that it may not be affected by the bacteria. And this is exactly what they did, and that is what helped them in the lean years that came, the 7 lean years. So that Yusuf alayhi salatu wasalam gave this interpretation, and it was expected now that Yusuf alayhi salatu wasalam will be taken out of prison. And this is what the king said, that bring him out of prison, take him out of the prison and produce him before me in this court. The king asked that now Hazrat Yusuf alayhi salatu wasalam should be released and he should come to the court. So somebody from the king's people came to the prison, and he came and he said that the king is now ordering that you should come out of prison. And it was expected again that Yusuf alayhi salatu wasalam, because of this beautiful interpretation that he had given of the dream, the king was going to give him some high position in the land, or he was going to give him some kind of recognition. Now this was coming from Allah Tabaraka wa Ta'ala's side. One is where the person himself seeks recognition, then that does not last. And the other is where Allah Tabaraka wa Ta'ala himself creates the conditions for that recognition, like in the case of Yusuf alayhi salatu wasalam. Now Allah Tabaraka wa Ta'ala wants to give him that honor. Allah Ta'ala wants to give him that high status and position in Egypt. But Yusuf alayhi salatu wasalam does not come out of the prison. Instead of just accepting it, and anybody who would have been in prison so long, he would have accepted it immediately. He would have walked out. But as Yusuf alayhi salatu wasalam said, قَالَ ارْجِعْ إِلَىٰ رَبِّكَ فَاسْأَلْهُ مَا بَالُ النِّسْوَةِ اللَّاتِي قَطَّعْنَ مَا بَالُ النِّسْوَةِ اللَّاتِي قَطَّعْنَ أَيْدِيَهُنَّ إِنَّ رَبِّي بِكَيْدِهِنَّ عَلِيمٌ.
said, go back to your Lord and ask him, what about the women who cut their hands? Surely my Lord knows their guile very well. Now what was the objective here? The objective was to find out if he still held in doubt about what had happened then, and if he is still taken to be at some fault in that matter. Meaning that as Yusuf alayhi salatu wasalam wanted to make very sure that before he comes out of prison, there must be no doubt in the people's minds that he was innocent. Now this is extremely important in the life of a person who is inviting towards the deen of Allah tabaraka wa ta'ala. Because if the people are going to have kind of doubts, if they are going to have suspicion that this person could have been involved, he could have been guilty, he could have seduced Zulaikha, he could have been the one that was committing this criminal offense, but he is being released from prison now, so forget about it, but he was guilty. Now if this kind of doubt remains in the minds of people, then there will not be that strength in the words of the person who is a da'i ila Allah. There will be always this weakness that whenever the person is going to invite and call, then they will say that this person was guilty of a certain offense. So Hazrat Yusuf alayhi salatu wasalam, being a Nabi of Allah tabaraka wa ta'ala, so he wanted this doubt to be removed and he wanted to clear the air. He wanted them to confess that he was not guilty and that they were the ones who were the guilty party. But then again he did not use directly Zulaikha. Again teaching us another lesson that the king or the Aziz of Misr had been very, very kind. The Aziz of Misr had given him lodging, food, accommodation, and he had asked that he be treated kindly and in a dignified manner. So he felt that if he asks about those women who cut their hands, and if they have to say that Yusuf alayhi salatu wasalam was not guilty, and if they have to prove or they have to accept their guilt and confirm the innocence of Yusuf alayhi salatu wasalam, then that will also clear Zulaikha. It will also make it very easy for her. But Yusuf alayhi salatu wasalam, as I said, that he did not mention Zulaikha directly. So therefore Yusuf alayhi salatu wasalam said that go back to your Lord and ask him, Lord meaning the king, and ask him, what about the women who cut their hands? Surely my Lord, that means Allah, knows their guile very well. Now Yusuf alayhi salatu wasalam, this what he mentioned, it was obvious that now he is going to be delayed. His release was going to be delayed. He could have walked out immediately, but his release will now be delayed. They will have to go back, get those ladies and ask them, and then when they will confirm that Yusuf alayhi salatu wasalam is innocent, and it was, and Zulaikha will also mention that she was the guilty party. Now all that will take time. So Hazrat Nabi Akram sallallahu alayhi wasallam, he said that if I had been in prison for so long as Yusuf alayhi salatu wasalam had been, and then if I had been summoned for release, I would have accepted it immediately. Nabi alayhi salatu wasalam says that I would have accepted it immediately. And in one of the hadiths in Tabarani, says the patience, the forbearance and many other noble traits of his character are astonishing. Nabi alayhi salatu wasalam said that the patience, the forbearance and many other noble traits of Hazrat Yusuf alayhi salatu wasalam's character are astonishing. When he was asked to give an interpretation of the dream of the king while still being in prison, had I been in his place, I would, before giving the interpretation, place a condition that I should be taken out of the prison before I could give an interpretation of the dream. Nabi alayhi salatu wasalam says, I have to have made a condition that first release me, then after that I will give the interpretation. And again, when the emissary of the king brought in the message of his release, had I been in his place, I would have immediately started walking towards the gate of the prison. Now Qurtubi has mentioned this, but what it means is this,
that we must not look at Hazrat Yusuf alayhi salatu wasalam's example and think that in our times also if we are going to follow that example, then it will be beneficial. Nabi alayhi salatu wasalam was rahmatul lil alameen. It's not that Nabi alayhi salatu wasalam did not have that kind of forbearance and that kind of character and that kind of strong will and that kind of sabar and azm. We know Nabi alayhi salatu wasalam's whole life was full of patience and full of forbearance, and look at the difficulties and hardships that he went. But here it is for the ummah at large. Nabi alayhi salatu wasalam is teaching us a lesson, because we could misunderstand and we could say that if Hazrat Yusuf alayhi salatu wasalam did this and said this, so then that is the example that we must follow. Indeed, for the people of very very high level of taqwa and piety and forbearance, we will say that they must follow that example if they wish to. But for us, what Nabi alayhi salatu wasalam is saying is this, that if the person was, for example, in prison, and then the notice came that he is going to be released, then at that time don't make too many conditions and don't go on extending your stay, for no, because the kings of the time, we have got no trust. It's not necessary that the kings of our times, they will then extend, or they will still continue with that the order of release. They could just withdraw it and say, this person seems to be very stubborn, just forget about it, let him languish there another couple years. So now Hazrat Yusuf alayhi salatu wasalam knew that this was not going to happen in his case. Allah Ta'ala had revealed to him. He knew. Now, whereas in our case, as I said, that the king will say, well, what, you're the only one to interpret dreams, forget about it, I'll get somebody else. And also we don't have that kind of forbearance, we do not have that kind of himmat and that kind of courage and that kind of azm and sabar, and we don't have that kind of taqwa and piety. So there are lots of stories which we will come across, but then when it comes to amal, then we must make amal according to the Quran and Sunnah and follow the example of Nabi alayhi salatu wasalam, follow the teachings of Rasulullah sallallahu alayhi wasalam, and we will enjoy the best of both worlds. Otherwise, if we are going to say that we want to follow that which certain Sahabi of Nabi alayhi salatu wasalam did, or certain very pious Buzrug did, and that might not have been a command of Allah Ta'ala. It would have been what we term as a very special hal and condition of that person. So then it was permissible for that person to do so. For example, Imam Malik Rahmatullah Ali in Medina Sharif, he never ever wore shoes. Due to the azmat of Nabi alayhi salatu wasalam, that his feet Mubarak could have walked somewhere in that area where he is going to walk with his shoes. So he did not put on shoes. When he came to toilet, he used to go right out towards the mountainside somewhere, and he avoided any kind of toilet in the center around the Masjid of Nabi alayhi salatu wasalam, whatever homes were there, or as we will say in our days, all the hotels. Now he would go right out. Now nobody has made that a fatwa. Nobody said that because Imam Malik Rahmatullah Ali, and so much so that he himself did not tell to his students that because I am not wearing shoes in Medina Sharif, therefore all of you must not wear shoes. And he did not give a fatwa that every person that comes to Medina Sharif must remove his shoes before entry into Medina Sharif. How difficult life would have become. But at the same time, we express great amount of happiness and satisfaction that in the ummah of Nabi alayhi salatu wasalam, there have been such kind of people also who went to such extremes in the muhabbat and azmat of Rasulullah sallallahu alayhi wasalam. But we will not make it a fatwa for others. Now this is our weakness, that many a time there are certain things which are of azimat, meaning that if we practice upon it, we will get some rewards. But Allah Ta'ala did not make it farz. Nabi alayhi salatu wasalam did not command that we should do it in that particular manner. So if somebody is doing it, somebody is reading whole night Durud Sharif, or the person is reading 1000 rakat nafil namaz, now we won't say that that is something that every person must do. So hal is a different thing. We will go by that which is in the Quran and the Sunnah of Nabi alayhi salatu wasalam. And then if a person makes progress in that field and he reaches a hal,
then he is not going to be making that as a fatwa for the rest of the ummah. So Nabi alayhi salatu wasalam saying this, that if I had been, I would have walked out, or I would have made this condition. That is for the ummah at large, that the ummah is weak, and all kinds of people there will be in the ummah. Therefore many things there are in the life of Nabi alayhi salatu wasalam, which he undertook, but it was not his habit, it was not his adat. You will have him doing it once in a while, just to show its permissibility. There are many ahadith like that, that just to show the permissibility of a certain thing, Nabi alayhi salatu wasalam ate certain thing, or he acted in a certain manner, but it was not like his daily routine or habit. Now all these things have to be understood. The Quran Sharif and the Hadith Sharif from Nabi alayhi salatu wasalam has to be understood. Otherwise what happens is people, they just pick up something in one risala, one magazine, one newspaper article, and all these different publications that we are getting in the name of Islam, coming from different sources. Everyone is quoting some Hadith Sharif, quoting some ayat of the Quran Sharif, giving some tafsir. And then they are coming up sometimes with such kind of conclusions that it has got nothing to do with Islam and Sharia. So we have to be very much on guard. We must be certain that whatever we are picking up is authentic, reliable. And if it is, if we are in doubt, then check it out. But don't rush into conclusion and start giving fatwa left, right and center. So here, Hazrat Yusuf alayhi salatu wasalam, he said, first go and ask them what happened. That means they must, are they still in doubt about my innocence? Is the king still in doubt? What is the attitude of the people? So therefore he said, first go and ask them. Inshallah, if Allah tabarak wa ta'ala gives life, health and another opportunity, we will continue from here. But the lessons we must be taking as we go along. That here we can see how much of lessons that Yusuf alayhi salatu wasalam is giving to us. In this whole episode, there's nothing but lessons upon lessons. And there's a lot of tasalli in there, a lot of consolation in there for those people who are practicing upon Islam, Sharia, Quran, Sharif, Sunnah. But they are going through difficulties, trials, tests. Then there's a lot of tasalli, a lot of consolation. That if the Anbiya alayhimus salatu wasalam could have tolerated so much, then in somebody's life, if some test and trial comes, it's not going to be as severe and difficult as what these Anbiya alayhimus salatu wasalam went through. So they must turn towards Allah tabaraka wa ta'ala. They must not lose their faith and trust and tawakkul in Allah ta'ala. And Allah tabaraka wa ta'ala will then open the doors for them. And when Allah ta'ala will open the doors, then the treasures of Allah tabaraka wa ta'ala will flow. This person will then forget what little difficulty he went through. When Allah tabaraka wa ta'ala's ni'mats will flow because of his pleasure. May Allah ta'ala give us the tawfiq of amal. Allahumma salli ala Sayyidina Muhammad wa ala ali Sayyidina Muhammad wa barik wa sallim. Ya Rahim, Ya Kareem, Ya Mawla, maaf farma. Hum gunegar hai, siyakar hai, badkar hai, mujrim aur khatakar hai. My beloved Allah, forgive each and every one of us. We are indeed the most sinful servants on the surface of the earth. You are Rahim, You are Kareem, You are most forgiving, most merciful, most kind, most compassionate. My beloved Allah, give us the tawfiq to understand the Quran Sharif, to make amal on the teachings of the Quran Sharif. My beloved Allah, distance us from the attacks of nafs and shaitan. Nafs and shaitan are very, very shrewd. They want to mislead us, misguide us, take us down the gutters of shame and disgrace and humiliation and embarrassment. Ya Allah, You want to give us a life of peace and happiness, contentment and satisfaction. Bless us with the best of dunya and the best of akhirat. Distance us from nafs and shaitan. Bless us all with good health, physical and spiritual. My beloved Allah, we are sick and ailing.
Give us shifa from all our sicknesses, ailments and diseases. Don't test us in this world, in the qabr, in the akhirat. We are extremely weak servants of yours. We cannot even take a mild headache. Where can we take severe tests and trials? My beloved Allah, make us yours and become ours. Keep us in the shade of your rahmat and mercy at all times. Don't move away your glance of mercy and forgiveness from us because of our sins. Oh my beloved Allah, oh my Rahim Allah, oh my Kareem Allah, Tere siwa hamara koi sahara nahi, Tere siwa koi hamara nahi. There is no one for us besides you. Who can we turn towards, my beloved Allah? Ya Allah, remove the difficulties, the hardship, the pain, the suffering and problems of the ummah of Rasulullah sallallahu alayhi wa sallam. Ya Allah, bless us all with ilm which is nafi', knowledge which is beneficial. Give us the tawfiq to make amal on the knowledge that we gain. Ya Allah, Ya Rahim, bless us with the best of dunya, the best of akhirat. Bless us with the best of dunya, the best of akhirat. Don't deprive us of the goodness of this world and the goodness of akhirat. Those who are weak, give them strength. Those who are in depression, give them joy and happiness. Those who are in hospitals, clinics, homes, or amongst us, whoever is sick and ailing, give them shifa. Those who have no children, bless them with pious, righteous children. Ya Allah, in the vicious environment that we are living, who is there to protect our children besides you? Ya Allah, the fitnas are lashing in our schools, in our colleges, in our homes, in our bazaars and marketplaces. The fitnas of the cell phones, the fitnas of the magazines, the fitnas of the radio and television, the fitnas of the internet sites. My beloved Allah, give us the tawfiq to give our children proper upbringing. But my beloved Allah, there is no one to protect them from the fitnas besides you. My beloved Allah, hamare hal par raham farma. The enemies of Islam have ganged up to destroy the ummah of Nabi alayhi salatu wasalam. But we are the greatest enemies of Islam ourselves, my beloved Allah. We are standing at the doors. Our actions, our character, our behavior, our children's behavior, my beloved Allah, it is bringing such kind of embarrassment upon the ummah. Ha, mere Allah, qiyamat ke din, ab kya jawab denge? How are we going to face you on the day of qiyamah? Ya Allah, forgive each and every one of us. Forgive our parents, our family members, and the ummah of Rasulullah sallallahu alayhi wa sallam. Bless us all with a life of taqwa, a life of tawakkul and trust in you, a life of shukr, a life of zuhud and qana'at. My beloved Allah, my Rahim Allah, bless us with rizq which is 100% halal. The major cause today of the children's character being un-Islamic and our own actions being un-Islamic is that we are unconcerned about the rizq which is coming. Ya Allah, bless us with the rizq which is 100% halal. Don't let even one morsel of haram go down our throats. Ya Allah, bless us with barakat in our homes, in our lives, in our time, and in every ni'mat and bounty of yours. Remove the difficulties and hardships of the ummah of Nabi alayhi salatu wasalam. Those who are planning for Hajj, make their Hajj extremely easy. Remove the difficulties and obstacles and problems. Ya Allah, Nabi alayhi salatu wasalam, how much he cried for the ummah. How much of his blood was shed for the ummah. We have shown no concern and no consideration for the blood of Nabi alayhi salatu wasalam.
ایک دن مرنا ہے, آخر موت ہے. We have to leave this world one day. Let us leave this world, my beloved.

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0: 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Oh my beloved Allah, forgive each and every one of us. Ya Allah, we are your sinful servants. We are extending these begging bowls which you have attached to our bodies before you, oh my Allah. Ya Allah, we are not extending them before any human being. We are extending them before you, for you become extremely pleased the more your sinful servants beg of you for forgiveness. Oh my Allah, something that is dearly beloved to you is the forgiveness of the sins of the sinners. Oh my beloved Allah, therefore we are extending these begging bowls of ours and seeking forgiveness for all the sins that we have committed. Ya Allah, forgive our major sins and our minor sins. Ay Allah, hamare gunahon ko maaf farma de. Forgive the sins that we committed in the light of day or darkness of nights. Forgive the sins that we committed knowingly or unknowingly. Ya Allah, we have seen so much of haram with our eyes. We have heard so much of haram with our ears. We have spoken so much of haram with our tongues. We have walked to so many haram places with our feet. We have touched so much of haram with our hands. Oh, my beloved Allah, nothing was hidden from your sight. You are well aware of everything that we have done or we are doing and we will be doing. Oh, my beloved Allah, everything that we have spoken, you have heard. Everything that we have done, you have seen. It is just your kindness, your compassion, your forgiveness, your mercy, your rahmat, that you did not seize us there and then. Oh Allah, if you had seized us there and then, what kind of embarrassment and shame we would have suffered in the world. Ya Allah, we would have suffered so much of shame and embarrassment if you had seized us the moment we committed sins. Oh my beloved Allah, if there had been another Allah, he would have seized us the moment we saw haram, the moment we listened to haram. But oh Allah, where are we going to find another Allah like you? There is no other Allah besides you. There is no one for us besides you. Ey mere rahim, kareem Allah, tere siwa hamara koi nahi. Ey Allah, agar tune nigah rahmat pher li, to tu bata ki phir hum gande kahan jayenge. Ey Allah, agar tune teri nigah rahmat humse pher li, to tu bata phir hum gande kahan jayenge. If you are going to turn away your glance of rahmat and forgiveness from us, then, oh my Allah, which other door is for us that we can tap? Which other home is there for us in which we can go and beg? Ya Allah, there is no one for us besides you. Oh my beloved Allah, all over the world, the ummat of Nabiya Paak Sallallahu Alaihi Wasallam is suffering. Ya Allah, we have lost that position of dignity and honor which Rasulullah Paak Sallallahu Alaihi Wasallam had left us on. Ey Allah, Nabi Paak Sallallahu Alaihi Wasallam and his Sahaba Ikram Ridwanullah Alayhim Ajma'in, they sacrificed everything so that Deen of Islam may reach us. Ya Allah, that Deen is leaving our homes, that Deen is leaving our marketplaces, that Deen has left our bazaars, that Deen has left our schools and colleges. Ya Allah, that Deen is leaving our lives, but we are showing no concern. Ey Allah, on the Day of Judgment, do not cause us embarrassment. Ya Allah, do not cause my beloved Rasul Sallallahu Alaihi Wasallam embarrassment in front of all the ummatis. Ya Allah, forgive each and every one of us. Ya Allah, you are loving, you are compassionate. How can we despair of your mercy, O my Allah? O Allah, to despair of your mercy is kufr. Ey Allah, hum tujhe chhod kar kahan jaye? 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We do not have the tolerance of the اولیاء-کرام. We cannot bear the difficulties and hardships and trials that came upon the اولیاء-کرام and the Sahaba Ikram Ridwanullah Alayhim Ajma'in. Oh my beloved Allah, we are extremely weak. Therefore we are seeking from you nothing but forgiveness. Ya Allah, change our conditions. Ya Allah, bless us in this world with prosperity, with happiness, with contentment, with satisfaction. Bless each and every one of us with long life. Bless us with plenty of barakat in our sustenance. Ya Allah, we are sick and ailing, give us cure. Ya Allah, the entire ummah of Rasul-e-Pak, Sallallahu Alaihi Wasallam, give them cure from all ailments. We are spiritually sick and we are physically ill. Oh my beloved Allah, we know that sometimes physical ailments can be in the form of rahmat. But we are extremely weak and we cannot tolerate and bear this rahmat. Therefore change it to the rahmat of good health. Oh Allah, bless us with good health. Bless our parents with good health. Bless our wives and children with good health. Bless the entire ummah of Rasul-e-Pak Sallallahu Alaihi Wasallam with good health. Clean and purify our hearts of greed, of anger. Clean and purify our hearts of arrogance, of pride, of jealousy, of malice. 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Ya Allah, in spite of our sins, you have given us so much to eat, to drink, to wear. You have given us transport and shelter. Oh my beloved Allah, therefore we are seeking from you that the life which is gone, but the life which remains, give us the tawfiq to do that which is pleasing to you. Ya Allah, remove the difficulties of the entire ummat of Rasul-e-Pak Sallallahu Alaihi Wasallam. Ya Allah, Rasulullah Sallallahu Alaihi Wasallam ki ummat par aaj is qisam ki pareshani aa rahi hai, ke ay Allah, when my beloved Nabi is informed of the condition of his ummat, oh Allah, what kind of suffering he must be enduring. Ey Allah, aaj us ummat ka koi pursane haal nahi raha. There is nobody to pass the hand of affection over the heads of the ummat anymore. Ya Allah, in Chechnya, in Kashmir, in Afghanistan, in Palestine, in Africa and in other parts of the world. Ya Allah, there are so many millions of Muslims who have become refugees. Ey Allah, ghar se begar ho gaye hai. اے اللہ دشمنان اسلام ان کے اوپر جس طرح چاہے بمباری کرتے ہیں میرے پیارے خدا تو رحم فرما اے اللہ ان کی پریشانیوں کو دور فرما ظالموں کو سخت سے سخت سزا عطا فرما اے 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the ummat His entire life he made duas for us. Oh my beloved Allah, all the khair and all the goodness that Nabi alayhi salatu wasalam begged for us, bless us with that goodness. Bless our parents with that goodness. 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Bless the entire ummah of Rasul-e-Pak Sallam with that goodness. And from all the mischief and corruption and fitna that Rasul-e-Pak Sallam asked for protection, oh my Allah, protect us. Protect our parents. 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Protect the entire ummah of Rasulullah Sallallahu Alaihi Wasallam. Ya Allah, we are being lashed by fitnas from all sides. Fitnas in our homes. Fitnas in our businesses. Fitnas in our bazaars. Ey Allah, fitne hi fitne hai. Fitnas are pouring into our homes. Oh my beloved Allah, we make namaz, we make zikr, we make tilawat, we make hajj and we make umras. 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who is going to protect us? But oh Allah, we cannot lose hope in you. We cannot lose hope in you. Ya Allah, we are turning towards you. Ya Allah, you can take us out from darkness and bring us into light. Ya Allah, change the condition of our hearts. Change the direction of our lives. Change the interests of our lives. Ya Allah, make us like the Sahaba-i-Kiram. Make us like the Awliya-i-Kiram. They were also human beings, but their interests in lives were different. Ya Allah, give us the love of jihad. Give us the love of da'wat. Give us the love of Iman and Islam. Ya Allah, give us the love of tilawat of the Quran Sharif. Give us the love of zikrullah. Light up our hearts with the noor of tilawat zikr. Fill our hearts with the noor of taqwa, with the noor of sabr and shukr and zuhud. Ya Allah, Rasul-e-Pak sallallahu alaihi wasallam ki puri ummat ki hifazat farma. Unki tamam pareshaniyon ko dur farma. 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Teri maghfirat ke darwaze khol de. Ya Allah, we all have to leave this world. We are hearing daily of janazas. Daily, O Allah, we are hearing of janazas. Sometimes one, sometimes two, sometimes half a dozen. Ya Allah, one home, sometimes half a dozen janazas are leaving. Ey Allah, sun kar hum sun ho gaye. Ey Allah, ab to hamare dilon par kuch asar bhi nahi hota. O Allah, we listen so much about janazas that it has no more any effect on our hearts. And yet we have to go the same route one day. Ya Allah, when our time comes to leave this world, take us away in a state that you are pleased with us. Take us away with Iman. Ey Allah, Madina Tayyiba ki maut ata farma. Madina Tayyiba mein shahadat ki maut naseeb farma. We know we are not worthy of asking. Oh Allah, you have given us Iman without us being worthy of it. You have blessed us with Islam without us being worthy of it. Ey Allah, what is it difficult for you to give us death in Madina Tayyiba? And we are seeking death in Madina Tayyiba so that when the winds of Rahmat blow over Jannatul Baqi, then sinful ones like us also may become forgiven. But over life, our Muqaddar is not in Madina Tayyiba, then wherever our death may be Muqaddar, O Allah, don't let the angel of death find us glued to the television. Don't let the angel of death find us in zina. Don't let the angel of death find us in a cinema or a theater. Don't let the angel of death find us committing fraud or any haram. Ya Allah, let the angel of death visit us in a state that you are pleased with us. Rabbana taqabbal minna innaka antas samiul alim. 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
1: 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کرام, most respected brothers and also our sisters at the madrasa. It is the night of Barat. There are many hadiths of Rasul-e-Pak sallallahu alayhi wa sallam. Although they may not be of the same category of the Sahih Ahadith of Bukhari and Muslim Sharif, but yet when there are a number of Ahadith which have been reported by numerous Sahabas, then it is taken into consideration, and we should observe that night for ibadat, for zikr, for tilawat, for rujoo ila Allah, for turning towards Allah tabaraka wa ta'ala. Because there are a number of ahadith with regards to the virtues of Laylatul Barat. We have just 1 hour, and in the 1 hour, if we have to discuss each and every aspect of this Mubarak night, then we won't finish till the morning. So instead of going into all the details, most of the things you are familiar with, you have heard about Laylatul Barat, the virtues of Barat, the virtues of this night in the past. So we'll just try to list some of the things that have been mentioned with regards to this Mubarak night. When it comes to Laylatul Qadr, we have to speak about Laylatul Qadr. When it comes to Laylatul Barat, we are going to be speaking about Laylatul Barat, even if you heard of it many, many times. And when it comes to some other occasion like the Yawm of Ashura, then we are going to talk about the day of Ashura. So we should not think that these are things which we have heard, so therefore what is the sense of listening to it again? Of course, we should not consider this gathering as compulsory, farz, wajib or sunnat. In the time of Rasulullah Sallallahu Alaihi Wasallam, if he mentioned the virtue of some night or some day, then the Sahaba-e-Kiram Ridwanullah Alayhim Ajmain did not require reminding. They did not require reminding them. If they were told namaz is farz 5 times a day, then there was no need for any jamaat or any group of people or any maulana or any sheikh to remind the person that why namaz is farz 5 times a day. Please make sure that you make your namaz 5 times a day. There was no question of that. If they were told liquor is haram, then that liquor which was in the jar did not come into the glass or tumbler. That which was in the tumbler did not come into the mouth, and that which was in the mouth did not even go down the throat. That was the kind of obedience they had. That once it comes from Allah and His Rasul Sallallahu Alaihi Wasallam, then there was no ifs and buts. But we are weak. We are more than 1400 years away from the time of Rasulullah Pak Sallallahu Alaihi Wasallam. Therefore, we have to remind ourselves and remind others. We tend to forget. So it is merely a reminder that we should not be negligent. Hazrat Aisha radiallahu ta'ala anha reports that Rasulullah Pak sallallahu alayhi wa sallam, besides the month of Ramadan, in which he kept fast for the whole month, it was the month of Shaban in which he kept the most amount of fast. I'm not going to give you detailed ahadith or the translation or the meaning, just to highlight some of the issues that have been discussed in those hadiths. That Nabi alayhi salatu wasalam used to observe fast in the month of Shaban considerably. And the reason that he gave for that, one of the reasons, was that this is a month between Rajab and Ramadan. But people are negligent. They are negligent of their duties towards Allah and His Rasul Sallallahu Alaihi Wasallam in this particular month. They are not aware that in this month, the book of deeds for the past year is closed. It is presented before Allah Tabaraka wa Ta'ala. A new book of deed is opened. In other words, it is a night which is very significant. The 15th night of Shaban, this is what happens. If you look at another hadith of Nabi alayhi salatu wasalam, Rasulullah Pak sallallahu alayhi wasalam, he came into the house. It's a lengthy hadith, but just again one part of that hadith. That Nabi alayhi salatu wasalam came into the house. It was after Isha that he came into the house. He went to lie down on the bed, and then again he got up. The Hadith Sharif uses the words, قَامَ النَّبِيُّ صَلَّى اللَّهُ عَلَيْهِ وَسَلَّمْ رُوَيْدًا وَانْتَعَلَ رُوَيْدًا وَفَتَحَ الْبَابَ رُوَيْدًا وَأَغْلَقَ الْبَابَ رُوَيْدًا أو كما قال. What a beautiful teaching of Sharia. I have discussed this in the past also, but let us listen to it again and see if we are practicing on it. That Nabi alayhi salatu wasalam came into the house. Now when he was leaving the house, because Hazrat Aisha radiallahu ta'ala anha was asleep, so not to disturb her sleep, he got up very gently, very quietly. He did not make a noise. He put on his shoes also very softly. There was no big din that he made, no big noise that he made. When he opened the door also, it was very gently. And when he shut the door also, it was very gently. This is the teaching of Islam. This is the teaching of Sharia. These are the teachings which we have neglected. Causing inconvenience to others has become part of our lives. We are unconcerned what kind of inconvenience we cause to others. We have become very, very selfish when it comes to parking or when it comes to anything else. We have become very selfish. We look at our own comfort, our own convenience. We do not look at the convenience of the others. We take no consideration of our neighbors. We take no consideration of our other associates. We take no consideration of other congregation members. And in our own homes, we take no consideration of the rights of our wives, our children, our elderly parents, our brothers and sisters who may be residing in the same home. We become so selfish that all we look forward to is our own comfort and convenience at the cost of others. Therefore, in one hadith, or it has been reported by many sahaba, which we discussed here in some of the majlises, of the many things that have been discussed in that hadith, one of the things that comes to mind, that if you want to become an abdal, if you want to become of the abdal, then what must you do? Then put your hand on your chest and ask yourself a question. If you want to become of the abdal, then this is what you should be doing. That treat others as you would like to be treated yourself. What you love for yourself, love for others. Now would we love inconvenience for ourselves? Would we love that somebody cheats us? Would we love that somebody speaks lies to us, takes a false qasam, makes a false promise, and then deceives us? Would we like that somebody inconveniences us by parking his car in our driveway? If we have to leave suddenly, we cannot leave. We have to go around searching for that person. Why? Because he's engaged in some dua in the masjid, or he's making some nafil namaz, or he's in tahajjud prayers, or ishraq, or chasht. You think Allah tabaraka wa ta'ala will become pleased with that kind of ishraq and chasht and duas when it is causing inconvenience to somebody? I have mentioned before also that even if you have to miss your jamaat, your salat with jamaat, because the person came late, he cannot find parking. So he's going to miss his salat with jamaat. So then he rather miss his salat with jamaat, inshallah Allah will give him that sawab. But it is not permissible for him to go and put his car in front of somebody's driveway and obstruct that person. He should rather seek permission from that person. Say, I am late. Do I have your permission to park my car here? These are simple little teachings of Sharia, but they mean a lot when it comes to the propagation of Islam. Islam was propagated by one's character, akhlaq, muamlat, muasharat, our dealings, our etiquettes, our morals, our behavior, our conduct. That is how Islam spread, not by speeches. You want to say something? MashaAllah. Not by speeches. Islam spread by akhlaq. Now these things create animosity. It creates ill feelings. Now here Nabi alayhi salatu wasalam, it is his beloved wife. Hazrat Aisha radiallahu ta'ala anha would never have become annoyed. But he does not want to disturb her sleep because he's going to the graveyard to go and pray for the deceased. Nabi alayhi salatu wasalam, this is what he thought. If we have a function in our home, there is a marriage, or walima or anything else. How many times we have seen in our neighborhood, our own Muslim brothers will call the Qawwali troops, and whole night there will be full blast music. Unconcerned whether there is a sick person in that home next door or in the neighborhood who has got a heart attack, is suffering from cancer, is suffering from some other disease and sickness. Doctors have asked him to have a rest, but he cannot go off to sleep. Little children cannot go off to sleep. We complain about the Diwali crackers, but we don't look at our own actions. Brothers, I always say that these things are painful to listen to. It is always nice to listen to a very sweet talk, beautiful speech, flowery language. Wah, wah, mashallah, beautiful. But when it comes to those things that we have to do, it is always easy to talk about something that is happening far away. It is our duty as Muslims that even if one person is affected 1,000 miles away or 100,000 miles away, then we must feel the pain, we must feel the hurt, we must feel the injury, and we must do whatever we can to assist, to come to the assistance of that brother or that sister. But shaitan is very, very shrewd and very clever. Sometimes he diverts our attention from our own selves by making us always look further away from our shores. That we are concerned about the condition of the Muslims all over the world, but we are unconcerned about our own condition. That what is my character like? What is my akhlaq like? What are my dealings like? What is the condition of my heart? How much of malice there is in my heart? How much of greed there is in my heart? How much of jealousy and envy there is in my heart? I don't look at that. Whereas we will be questioned about ourselves. We have to improve our own conditions first. Even when we are making an effort on others, our intention and niyat must be to improve our own condition. Until we don't change our own condition, we will not be even able to impact on the lives of others. So Nabi alayhi salatu wasalam is teaching us a beautiful lesson. Now if we have to return home from some program, then what is our attitude? And especially our youth, the type of problems that they are giving to the parents. Of course, most of the time is the parents to be blamed for it. That is the type of upbringing that they have given to those children. From the time they were born with cell phones in their hands and with music in their ears and with the filthy programs which we thought that they were not understanding. But the mothers carried those babies in their laps and they viewed all the filth that was coming on those screens. So what have we done to the hearts of those children? But the type of problems these young boys and girls also are giving to their parents, where the parents are now phoning left, right and center. Which day goes by without receiving a call from a mother who has been slapped, or from a father who has been booted and kicked, or sworn at, or cursed? They are pitching up at home 2 o'clock in the morning, 3 o'clock in the morning. So this night is for Tawbah. So Rasulullah Pak Sallallahu Alaihi Wasallam tells us, or by way of his example, he shows to us, that this is how we should be treating our families. This is how we should be entering our homes. This is how we should be leaving our homes. We should be always considerate. We should sacrifice our own comfort for the comfort of others. We should not be demanding our rights all the time. We should be fulfilling the rights of others. And in the process, what will happen is our rights will also get fulfilled. If each and everyone says that I want to fulfill the rights of the others, my brothers, my sisters, my parents, my neighbors, my children, my teachers, the rich, the poor, the Muslim, the non-Muslim, I want to fulfill everyone's right. He doesn't demand. And the other person says the same thing. If you have a whole society of people doing the same thing, then that will become Jannat on earth. This is what Nabi alayhi salatu wasalam created in Madina Sharif. A whole society of people concerned about the welfare, about the goodness, about the comfort, about the security, about the happiness of the other person. by way of example, even if they were 10,000 people living at that time, of course there were plenty, but just by way of example, if there were 10,000 people, then if one person received happiness, there were 9,999 people to share in his joy, in his happiness. Each and everyone was happy that my brother received some kind of joy in his life. And if there was one person that was suffering, there were 9,999 sharing in his suffering. What kind of society that was? Hi, Allah tabaraka wa ta'ala's fazal and ihsan, that by their sacrifices at least we received Islam, and today we can read about them in our history books. But the earth will never have a gathering of that again. The heavens will never witness a society of that nature again, where the sohbat and the company of Rasulullah Pak sallallahu alaihi wasallam was changing their lives. Those people who were thirsty for the blood of others, those people who slaughtered their own children, they buried them alive, those people who did not know what marriage was, the women were treated like doormats or like cattle and sheep. Those people who did not know what akhlaq was, what morals were, what etiquettes were, they became the guide for mankind. So in this night of Barat, this is the first lesson that we must take. If we don't take any lessons, then it means it's just a get together and termination. At present, as we have in most conferences and seminars, plenty of resolutions, and after a little while, all dissolutions. Nothing. So we must take some lessons. At least if we take this lesson, that from now on, I will give consideration to the others, then we have taken a great lesson. So Nabi alayhi salatu wasalam goes to the graveyard, and he makes dua for the people that were buried there in Jannatul Baqi. From that hadith we learn that one of the things that a person should do in this night, without any formality, is to make dua for those who are deceased, those who have passed away. And if it is not a risk, then to go to the graveyard. Otherwise, in the shock of fulfilling this mustahab, if you go midnight to the graveyard, and if something happens, then don't blame this hadith for it. In our times, the conditions are different. The graveyards are not safe late at night. So it is not farz and wajib. You can make dua from your home. Nevertheless, Rasulullah Pak sallallahu alaihi wasallam, on another occasion, informs that Aisha radiallahu ta'ala anha, that it is the night of Barat. Allah tabaraka wa ta'ala forgives more people than the number of hay on the goats and cattle of the Bani Kalb tribe, or the fiber in the wool of the sheep of the Bani Kalb tribe. The Bani Kalb tribe was reputed to have the largest number of cattle, sheep, etc. Allah tabaraka wa ta'ala forgives more people than that even in this night. But provided the person is wanting to change, he is making sincere tawbah, then Allah tabaraka wa ta'ala forgives him. We learn from the other hadiths that Allah tabaraka wa ta'ala, in the latter part of every night, or what we may term as early part of the morning, Allah tabaraka wa ta'ala himself says, is there anybody seeking forgiveness, I may forgive him. Is there anybody seeking health, I may give him health. Is there anybody seeking this or that, I may bless him with it. But in the night of Barat, we are told that from the time of Maghrib, Allah tabaraka wa ta'ala descends onto the first heaven. Now this descending of Allah tabaraka wa ta'ala does not mean that he has got a body, a physical body that he goes up and down. It means that he casts his special glance of rahmat and mercy towards the people of the earth. Allah ta'ala himself from the time of Maghrib says, is there anybody seeking forgiveness that I may forgive him? Is there anybody seeking sustenance that I may give him sustenance? Is there anybody seeking health that I may give him health? Is there anybody seeking a way out of his problems or difficulties that I may take him out of his problems and difficulties? In other words, anything that you can think of, Allah tabaraka wa ta'ala, whatever is our need, he is asking, have you got a need, come towards me. I am prepared to answer, I am prepared to respond. Allah Ta'ala's line is never busy. It's never engaged. Any part of the day or night, Allah Tabaraka wa Ta'ala is willing to listen to His servants. So many times you have heard that Allah Ta'ala has put in His name the ah of the servants. No other deity in the world has got the ah of the servants in His name. Allah, more than 2/3 of it is ah. And a person says ah when he is in distress. Allah Ta'ala says, if you are in distress, then turn towards me. I am listening to you any part of the day or night. After that, Allah Ta'ala gives us what is good for us. What is in His wisdom good for us, He will give us. Sometimes a child has got high temperature, and the child is asking for things which will make it worse. So the mother says, no, not now. Now you have this, but later I will give you that. What you are asking for when you are healthy and fit. The child has got his nostril, or he's got a running nose, he's got a bad cold, and now he's asking for popsicle. So the mother is not going to give popsicle at that time. So whatever Allah Ta'ala feels is best for us, He will give us. But that dua will not go waste. Sometimes it is some bala that is coming, Allah Ta'ala will remove it. We will not even know that it was coming and Allah removed it because of that dua that we made. Sometimes He gives us something better instead of what we are asking for. And sometimes He keeps it in store and He will give it to us in the akhirat. But we will never be at a loss. So on this particular night, in this night of Barat, of course the Mufassireen have said, Hazrat Mujahid, Hazrat Ibn Abbas radiallahu ta'ala anhu and others, that in the ayat of the Quran Sharif where it is mentioned, Inna anzalnahu fi laylatin mubaraka, that refers to Laylatul Qadr. But Hazrat Ikramah radiallahu ta'ala anhu and others, they say that it refers to Laylatul Barat in this sense, that since it is a night in which Allah Tabaraka wa Ta'ala separates all the orders, and the angels who are in charge of that particular department, they are given the list. Those people who are going to be born, those people who are going to die, and how much of risk and sustenance a person is going to be given, everything is finalized. So this night, Allah Tabaraka wa Ta'ala revealed the Quran Sharif onto the Lawhe Mahfuz. That means the decision to reveal the Quran Sharif onto the preserved tablet was taken in this night. And from there, over a period of 23 years, the revelation of the Quran Sharif took place, and that revelation commenced in the night of Qadr. Inna anzalnahu fi laylatil Qadr. So there is a reconciliation. But we learn from the hadiths that this is a night in which Allah Tabaraka wa Ta'ala gives the list to the angels of those people that are going to be dying this year. Those people that are going to be born, how much of sustenance a person is going to be receiving, what kind of sicknesses and diseases the person is going to be suffering in the course of this year, all the detailed aspects, what kind of disasters are going to take place in the world, how many people are going to lose their lives in battles and in wars, which country is going to have a revolution, which president of the country is going to end up as a prisoner, and which prisoner is going to end up as a president of the country. All the details Allah Tabaraka wa Ta'ala gives it to the angels in the night of Barat. Nabi alayhi salatu wasalam says that the person is building a house and his name is already in the list of dead. It's already in the list of dead, he's gone. The person is planning to marry and his name is already in the list of the dead ones. The person is planting in his garden and his name is already in the list of the dead ones. The person may be in his business and is planning for the future. I'm going to purchase this stock and that stock, and I will market it in this way and that way, and I will do huge Christmas business, but his name is already in the list of the dead. And the person does not even know when that time is going to come. One secret that Allah Tabaraka wa Ta'ala has kept to himself, that nobody knows. Zindagi ka ajeeb hai visa, kab bulale khuda nahi maloom. Zindagi ka ajeeb hai visa, kab bulale khuda nahi maloom. Aur usme tausi bhi hai ghair mumkin, aur miyad uski nahi maloom. How many times you have heard this? The visa of life, what a kind of visa it is, that when Allah Tabaraka wa Ta'ala cancels that visa, no person knows. What is the duration of the visa? Nobody knows. extension of that visa impossible. That is the kind of visa of life that we have. And then we have to present ourselves before Allah. Whenever we are told of Qiyamah, Qiyamah, then we always say Qiyamah is far away. We don't know when Qiyamah will come. But when the person dies, his Qiyamah has already begun. The moment he dies, his Qiyamah has begun. And especially in our times, when there's so much of hijackings, murders, killings, shootings, wars, earthquakes, gale force winds, accidents, smashes, plane crashes. So at such a time, what guarantee we have got that we are going to be living another 100 years? So there is no time. We all say that we are going to reform, we are going to change, but we just are waiting for a little bit of time. So when will that time come? The simple question, when will that time come? Before death or after death? Will the person change before death or after death? If it is before death, then we do not know when our death will come. I mentioned in one of my majlis that at Jan Smuts Airport, some friends asked me for nasihat. I'm repeating for the benefit of whoever may not have heard these things, and I haven't planned anything, so whatever will come in my mind, I will say. At Jan Smuts Airport, some friends asked for nasihat. So I said, "Bhai, what nasihat do you want at an airport? We have an arrival board and a departure board. There is an arrival board and a departure board. And I don't think anybody has any doubt that he has arrived in this world. If anybody has any doubt that he has arrived, then we must look for the nearest asylum and have his head checked up. So everybody is certain that he arrived. Now what is left is departure. Now those times on the boards there, they can be a little delay also. But our departure, there's going to be no delay. The passengers know that that flight is going to take off at a certain time, expected departure. We do not even know when our flight is going to take off. So when we look at those boards, we must think of our departure from this world. That is the only thing that puts a brake on our khahishat, on our evil desires and passions. The only thing that puts a brake is the remembrance of death. That the person wants to commit zina, but he thinks of his death, then he will never commit zina. For he learns from the hadith of Nabi alayhi salatu wasalam that when a person commits zina, then his iman leaves him and stays above him like a roof. At that time even his iman leaves him. Now what if his death has to come in that state? If the person wants to steal, he thinks of his death. If the person wants to commit fraud, he wants to do any haram, then he thinks of his death, it will put a brake on his desire. So I said, look at those boards. There is one arrival and one departure board. So think of our departure. We do not know when it will be. So let us make the best of the life that Allah Ta'ala has given. Kar le jo karna hai aakhir maut hai. Ek din marna hai aakhir maut hai. Do whatever you have to do, for finally there's going to be death. One day you are going to die. Ek din marna hai aakhir maut hai. The end is result of life in this world is death. And I mentioned that the believers look at this in a different light and the disbelievers look at it in another light. For the believers, they say, well, then it means that whilst we are living, we must do the best. We must accumulate the maximum amount of good deeds before we leave this world. And for the disbelievers, enjoy as much as you can because you're going to die and turn to dust. So commit as much adultery, fornication, steal. Do whatever you wish to, drink as much as you want, dance, sing, because you're going to die and turn to dust. And the believer says that I'm going to turn to dust, but that will not be the end of my life, that will be only the beginning of a perpetual life. So therefore let me make the best of this life on this earth and accumulate the maximum amount of good deeds before I leave. So this is a night in which Allah tabaraka wa ta'ala decides what is going to be happening to us for the rest of the year. Therefore, we should be making plenty of dua in this night, asking Allah tabaraka wa ta'ala to make our taqdeer, to make us of the fortunate ones, to make us of those who are His close ones, of those who have got love of Rasulullah Paak sallallahu alayhi wa sallam and are close to Rasulullah sallallahu alayhi wa sallam, of those who live on this earth as human beings and not as animals. Some of the actions that we read of human beings in these days, we just wonder whether we are reading the history of a human being or the history of an animal. The behavior, the attitude. So Nabi alayhi salatu wasalam has given us this information that in this night this is what happens. And we must remember that after we leave this world, then it is only our actions and deeds that come with us. Everything else is left behind here. Ishma shi'ta fa innaka mayyitun. Live as much as you wish, one day you are going to be mayyit. One day death is going to come upon you. One day this body is going to perish. Wa ahbib man shi'ta fa innaka mufariquhu. And love how much you want, whomsoever you want, or whatever you want, but one day you are going to be separated, or that thing is going to be separated from you. And do whatever you wish to, you are going to be rewarded for your actions. Good actions will bring good results, bad actions will bring bad results.

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How many times we have seen کہ جس کا مشین بدن تھا، معطر کفن تھا، very fit and healthy bodies, jogging, exercising, running, buying this machine and that one, and taking these health foods and those foods, keeping the body in trim and slim condition. Nothing wrong with that. Sharia tells us to keep our bodies in good condition. We must be fit. Sharia orders us to do that. But not only for the sake of this dunya. With that body, what did that person do? When his body was fit and healthy, what did he see with those eyes? What did he speak with his tongue? What did he listen with his ears? What did he do with his hands? What did he do with his lips? What did he do with his feet? Who gave him that strength in his body? Who provided that food and that nourishment for that body? Whatever he put into his body, who is it that had that system in his body which turned it to vitamins and turned it to health and strength for him? Gave the eyes the nourishment that it required, gave the ears the nourishment that it required, the tongue the nourishment that it required. His heart, liver and lung, everything was functioning. The same food that Allah Ta'ala gave, the clothes that Allah provided, the health that Allah Ta'ala gave, the same health was used for his disobedience. Those same eyes saw evil, those same ears listened to haram, the same tongue spoke so much of lies, those same feet walked to so much of cinemas and theaters and casinos.

in this world without leaving our businesses, without leaving our homes, without leaving our wives and children, without divorcing ourselves from everything that is material in this world. The preparation for the hereafter will take place there. It's not difficult. Islam doesn't say that you must divorce yourself from everything. You mustn't enjoy any good food, mustn't wear good clothes, mustn't travel in a good car, mustn't live in a good home. If Allah Ta'ala provides it, it has come out of halal earnings. You are not lavish, you are not extravagant. You are providing from the earnings of yours for the poor, for the needy, for the widows, orphans and good causes, and taking care of the neighbors, and spending in other good works, and at the same time providing some comfort and goodness for yourself, then there is nothing wrong with that. Deen is simple, deen is easy, deen is practical. I have explained many times that Nabi alayhi salatu wasalam chose for himself that 2x2 room. He chose for himself that very, very simple clothes and food. He chose for himself that there should not be a single gold coin in his home or a single thing left over for the next day. That was his tawakkul in Allah tabaraka wa ta'ala. But for the believers, he has left the Shariat. The Quran Sharif talks about masail of zakat. How would zakat become farz if it was not permissible to keep some money? How would it become necessary to distribute inheritance? How would it become necessary to wind up estates if the persons were told that you must not keep anything for your children, for your grandchildren? Then there was no question of the Quran Sharif discussing liz zakare mislu hazzil unsayain and all the other yusikumullah ayat. What was the need for it? Allah Ta'ala would have just revealed one ayat, it is not permissible for you to keep anything for the morrow. So that is Shariat for us, for weak people like us. We are saying that in these times, eat, drink, be cheerful, be happy, talk, laugh, joke. Give your nafs enough halal so that you don't go to haram. That's the only thing. Give the nafs enough halal in these days so that you don't go to haram. The only pain and pressure that we have to take upon our hearts is the resistance from haram. And there is a flood of haram in our marketplaces, flood of haram in our bazaars, flood of haram in our schools and colleges and universities, flood of haram the moment you step out of your house, and no more out of the house, now even within our own homes, there's a flood of haram that is there. Now to restrain ourselves from all that haram, there are so many children who want to change their lives, but they say the moment we pick up the Quran Sharif, my father puts on the television full blast. My mother puts the music full blast. So in the homes there's so much of fitnas. They are not happy about the changes coming in the lives of the youth or the young people. They call them fanatics after that. So there's so much of fitnas that are out there. Now at such a time there is definitely a pain that a person has to take on his heart of restraining himself from that haram. And when he's going to take that pain, then Allah tabaraka wa ta'ala is not unjust. Allah Ta'ala gives to that person halawat of iman straight away. The sweetness of iman that person receives straight away. What is the sweetness of iman? Until we don't taste it, we cannot describe it. It comes inside the heart. A kind of happiness, a kind of ecstasy, a kind of joy, a kind of pleasure, a kind of connection that one feels with his Allah. He feels as if he is in a cloud of noor. Allah Tabaraka wa Ta'ala is protecting him and taking him along. There is a sweetness in it, there's an enjoyment in it. It's not a lie that Nabi alayhi salatu wasalam has spoken, na'uzu billah. If he has mentioned about sweetness of iman, there is sweetness in iman. If somebody has to say that there's sweetness in bamboo sticks, we won't believe it. But if somebody says there's sweetness in a sugar cane, we believe it. What is the difference between a bamboo stick and a sugar cane? That Allah who can put sweetness into the sugar cane, cannot he put sweetness into the heart of a believer? That is what Hazrat Mujaddid Rahmatullah Alayhi or Shah Waliullah Rahmatullah Alayhi used to say, that oh you Mughal kings, when you are going to die, your thrones will remain here, your crowns will remain here, your gold and silver will remain here, you will go away empty handed. And when Shah Waliullah is going to go, then he is going to go with some diamonds that at present also he has got in his heart. And what were those diamonds? They were the diamonds of the muhabbat of Allah tabaraka wa ta'ala, the love of Allah tabaraka wa ta'ala. So in this night, Allah tabaraka wa ta'ala makes decisions. There's so much that can be said. If we have to just discuss, for example, that those people who are not forgiven in this night, although it's a Mubarak night, those who are disobedient to their parents. Now if we have to discuss that,

0: It requires hours and hours. But just one or two things, the Quran Sharif and the hadiths of Nabi alayhi salatu wasalam place so much of emphasis on the rights of parents. You can replace everything, but you can't replace parents. However, it is the duty of the parents also to make sure that they give those children such kind of upbringing, such kind of knowledge, such kind of education, that those children understand what the rights of the parents are. One mother complained about one daughter. So she brought the daughter and came over, but she had not informed the daughter that she is bringing her over for what reason. An elderly woman, she brought her daughter and came. And I was not aware to what is the real problem. And then in front of the daughter, she tells me suddenly that I brought her here because this is what she was caught with. And she gave a whole detail of all the filth. Straight away the daughter got up, a young daughter, about 18, 19 she must be. She got up and she grabbed the mother by the neck. So I said, please, I don't want Allah Ta'ala's azab to come down here in this office. If you want to do that, go and do it somewhere else. Another mother cursed the daughter in front of me. When she cursed the daughter, I told the mother, don't curse. You rather say Allah give you hidayat. When parents are angry, then you rather say, oh, Allah may give you hidayat. But don't curse those children. For if that curse falls, then you will cry again. Now that mother cursed and I told her, don't curse. But then I saw again after some time that that same mother was taking a hand fan and fanning her daughter who has been cancer. So the children are told that they must be obedient to the parents. There's so much of hadiths, I cannot go into details. Even if the parents are disbelievers, they have got rights, they must be treated kindly. The only thing is that you don't obey them when they ask you to do something that's against the Quran and Sunnah. So there are rights of children, there are rights of parents. But again, I repeat, that many a times it happens. No sound at the back there, please put the... Yeah. What was I talking about? We are talking about parents and children. That what happens sometimes is that the parents go around looking for a bride for their son. And at that time, they make a lot of promises. But when that bride comes, because she's a young girl, she hasn't got experience of cooking and baking and other things, or suddenly the mother and the father sees that the husband seems to have got a lot of love for his wife, then even jealousy comes into the heart sometimes of parents. And then that creates problems. So Shariat has given rights to both the wife and the parents. The rights of the wife must not be sacrificed at the cost of the rights of the parents, and the rights of the parents must not be sacrificed at the cost of the rights of the wife. There must be a balance. Sharia teaches us a balance, and that is the pul sirat. The pul sirat, you have to practice walking upon it in this world. Then it will become easy in the hereafter. But if you have to discuss these subjects, so the parents, rights of parents, or obedience to parents, if the person is disobedient, until he does not ask them for maafi and forgiveness, Allah Ta'ala will not forgive. Those who harbor jealousy and malice in their hearts against their brothers and sisters, against the Muslims, the person has got malice and jealousy in his heart, then in this night, although Allah Tabaraka wa Ta'ala forgives so much, but such people will not be forgiven. Now what is the benefit? The person is carrying so much of malice, so much of filth and so much of dirt in his heart and walking on the surface of the earth, that even the earth is cursing that person. Rasulullah in Arafat, he was saying, we want to make dua. He said, we want to make dua. Those people who have broken off their relationship with family members, they must leave this congregation. One person got up and went away. Imagine in such a big congregation, 124,000, just one got up. We can imagine what kind of congregation that must have been. Because there was no question of anybody remaining there against the word of Rasulullah. He went and he came back after some time. Nabi alayhi salatu wasalam asked him what happened. He said, I was not in talking terms with my aunt. When they asked her for forgiveness, she forgave me, I forgave her, and we made dua for each other, and then I came back. He said, you did a wonderful thing. Because Allah Tabaraka wa Ta'ala, His rahmat doesn't descend in that community where the people have broken up their family relationships. If it is for the sake of deen, it is different, but our relationships haven't been broken for the sake of deen. It is for nothing but for material reasons. We are not saying you must not resolve disputes. If there's a dispute in the business or anything like that, then resolve it. But to cut off completely that the person is not talking, that is not a Muslim's shan. So those people are not forgiven. Those who drag their pants below their ankles, we may say, what is wrong with that? If Nabi alayhi salatu wasalam said that Allah ta'ala doesn't cast his nazar of rahmat upon such person, on the day of qiyamah Allah tabaraka wa ta'ala will not speak to him, that means with love and affection, he will go into Jahannam, and all the other hadiths, then who are we trying to please all the time? Will these people help us in any way whom we are trying to please? The fashion world, will it come to our assistance and help? If Nabi alayhi salatu wasalam is cursing such a person, then how will that person benefit in this world or the akhirat? Just plentiful of wealth is not only the criteria by which you judge a person. That is like the flood waters I've explained many times. We must see how happy is Allah with us, not how happy are people with us. If Allah Ta'ala is happy with us, then everything is ours. And if He is not happy, nothing is ours. Outwardly everything may seem ours. Many other categories have been mentioned. There is no time to go into any details. We are almost coming close to the Azan time, and we have to make dua too. So this is a night in which we have to make plenty of tawbah. It is a night for tawbah. And don't despair of the mercy of Allah tabaraka wa ta'ala. Allah ta'ala is Ghafoorur Rahim, there is no doubt. Neither should we take the wrong meaning of Ghafoorur Rahim and say, because Allah is Ghafoorur Rahim, so let us do whatever we feel like. Allah is Ghafoorur Rahim. But we don't say that when it comes to our business. We don't say Allah is Razzaq, so why should I go to my business? Allah Ta'ala will provide, let me stay in my house. At that time we don't say that. So just as Allah Ta'ala is Razzaq, He is also Ghafoorur Rahim, meaning that the person now, if he is going to despair, that I have gone too far, I have committed too much of sins, I have no hope in my life, so then that person will go to kufr. So there is no such thing as despair. Allah Ta'ala's mercy is unlimited. That example again comes to mind, that if a person stands on the shore, and he tells the ocean that I'm so dirty, urine, stool, blood, all kinds of filth on my clothes and on my body. If I have to dive into you, you will also become dirty. So therefore, first I want to become park, then I will come inside. So the ocean will say, oh, you stupid and foolish person, how will you come park until you don't dive into me? Millions like you I have made park, and my waters are still park after making you park, and millions like you. So you dive in and see what I do to you. So Allah tabaraka wa ta'ala, His ocean of maghfirat is unlimited. He wants us to dive into this ocean. And the dive we can take by tawbah, sincere tawbah, that if it involves the rights of people, we ask them for forgiveness. And it's an ideal opportunity in this night, Mubarak night, to pick up the telephone and say, please forgive me, I'm sorry, whatever I may done, we'll resolve our problem. But we do not want to harbor jealousy, malice and ill feelings in our hearts. It's an easy thing. So Allah tabaraka wa ta'ala wants us to take a dive. If it's the rights of people, if it's a financial matter, if we are owing people money, then we think of returning. Namaz, roza, zakat, hajj, we try to start making the qaza. It will take a bit of time, but our niyat is that we want to get connected with our Allah. Ask those young people, many of them, without exaggeration, large number of them, and you'll be surprised if I tell you there are so many people who are far out in England, America, West Indies and other parts of the world who have changed by just listening to the tapes. They have written to me that we've changed our lives, our families changed our life. We found peace, we found happiness, we were searching in the dark, we didn't find a way out, finally we have found the road. So once you get connected with Allah tabaraka wa ta'ala, Allah has promised, فَلَنُحْيَيَنَّهُ حَيَاتًا طَيِّبًا. He will give us a very, very pleasant life. And that pleasantness will be inside. Don't look at the outside condition. Outside could still be poverty. Outside could still be patched clothes. Outside could still be sickness and weakness and pain everywhere. But inside the heart there's going to be such joy, such happiness, such comfort Allah Ta'ala gives, that Allah Tabaraka wa Ta'ala, it is only His ihsan. Because He gives the tawfiq, and again after that He blesses us with that. So we should not be afraid to take this dive. Shaitan always tells us your life will become boring. What will you do without music and without cinemas and without theatres and without gambling and without adultery and without fornication and without all this dancing and singing? What will happen to your life? It'll become miserable. It'll become boring. At that time we must say, hum aisi lazzaton ko qabile lanat samajhte hai ke jisse rab mera ae dosto naraz hota hai. With such kind of joys and pleasures, we curse such kind of joys and pleasures with which my Allah becomes displeased. So the life, believe me, will never become boring. There's so much to do in the world. Service to mankind is itself such a thing that you can't have time to do anything. Reading the good literature, you can't have time for anything else. There are so many good books that I want to read, I can't find the time. There's so many people who require our assistance, our help, our khidmat, our service. There's so many things that a person can do which will give him joy, which will bring him happiness. Sins will never bring happiness. The more sin the person commits, the more thirsty he will become for sins. The more salt water the person drinks, the more waters of the ocean he drinks, the more his thirst will increase. Ask any person if after committing adultery 100 times, if he is satisfied now that it has enough. Ask any person who casts lustful glances at women, that in your life, in 50 years, you've already cast 1 million glances. Isn't that enough now? He'll say, no, are there more? Are there more? Because that is the mizaj of Jahannam. يَوْمَ نَقُولُ لِجَهَنَّمَ هَلِمْ تَلَأَتِ وَتَقُولُ هَلْ مِمْ مَزِيدٍ. When Jahannam will be asked, are you full now? They say, are there more? So the mizaj of sins is that the more you commit sin, the more you want to commit. And what does it bring finally? Nothing but destruction of the life of that person. His happiness, his joy, his pleasure, everything goes after that. When Allah Tabaraka wa Ta'ala suddenly seizes that person, then it is too late. So this is the night to take the dive into this ocean. 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So this tawbah takes a person very, very far. He is just on the earth, and suddenly with the tawbah he reaches the arsh. Allah Ta'ala raises him to the stage of the muttaqeen. It is such a thing, this tawbah. So let us make sincere tawbah to Allah. Let us turn towards Allah Tabaraka wa Ta'ala, ask Him for forgiveness of our sins and all the difficulties and the problems that the Muslim Ummah is facing, especially our brothers and sisters in Palestine, in Kashmir, in Chechnya, and in other parts of the world. Let us pour our hearts out for them. If we cannot do anything else, let us make dua for them. So read Durood Sharif. اللهم صل على سيدنا محمد وعلى آل سيدنا محمد وبارك وسلم اللهم ربنا ظلمنا أنفسنا وإن لم تغفر لنا وترحمنا لنكونن من الخاسرين يا أرحم الراحمين يا أكرم الأكرمين يا غياث المستغيثين يا 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Oh Allah, you are compassionate, you are kind, you are forgiving, you are loving, you are caring. Oh Allah, you want us to turn towards you with repentance. Oh Allah, we are turning towards you. Ya Allah, you attach these begging bowls to our bodies so that we may raise them before you. Oh Allah, we are raising our hands before you. These are our begging bowls that we are raising towards you. Oh my beloved Allah, if a person has to raise a begging bowl towards a generous person, oh Allah, that person will not return that begging bowl empty. He will put something into that begging bowl. But oh Allah, there is no limit to your treasures. We are extending our begging bowl before you, and you become extremely happy and pleased when we beg of you. You become annoyed and displeased if we do not beg of you. Oh my beloved Allah, oh my Rahim, Kareem Allah, how long are we going to live on this earth like hypocrites? How long are we going to sin on the surface of this earth? How long are we going to remain disobedient to you and your Rasul sallallahu alayhi wa sallam? Oh Allah, death is going to come upon us. One day the angel of death is going to take us away from the surface of this earth. Oh my beloved Allah, therefore we are turning towards you. Ya Allah, forgive each and every one of us. Forgive our parents. Forgive our brothers and sisters. Forgive our wives and children. Forgive the entire ummah of Rasulullah sallallahu alayhi wa sallam. Ey mere pyare khuda, hum gunegar hai, hum napaak hai, hum siyakar hai, hum gande hai, hum sab kuch hai, tere bande hai. Mere khuda, tujhe chhod kar hum jaye. Where must we go leaving you, O my Allah? Who can we turn towards besides you? Who is there for you, us besides you? O my Allah, if you turn away your glance of rahmat from us, if you turn away your glance of rahmat and mercy from us, then O my Allah, you tell us which person is going to accept. Oh Allah, who is going to accept dirty and filthy ones like us? Hey Allah, who is going to accept dirty and filthy ones like us? Hey Allah, tere siwa hamara koi maabood nahi, tere siwa hamara koi masjood nahi, tere siwa hamara koi maqsood nahi, tere siwa hamara koi khalik aur malik nahi. Oh Allah, you are our khalik, you are our malik, you are our creator. Oh Allah, you know our weaknesses. Oh Allah, you know our sicknesses and diseases and illnesses. Oh my beloved Allah, you are well aware of our spiritual and physical ailments. Oh my beloved Allah, we are turning towards you. Forgive our major sins and our minor sins. Forgive our major sins and our minor sins. Forgive the sins that we committed in the light of day or darkness of nights. Oh my Allah, even if there was a tiny little black ant that crawls on a pitch black rock in the darkest of nights, you are aware of the movement of that ant. You see that ant. You provide for that ant. There is nothing hidden from your sight. Oh Allah, when we were committing sins, we thought that nobody was watching us. Ya Allah, when we committed sins behind closed curtains and closed doors, we thought that nobody was watching us. Our family members were not seeing us. Our parents were not seeing us. Our friends were not seeing us. Oh Allah, we considered everybody to have sight. And the only one we considered blind was you, oh my Allah. You who are the giver of sight, we considered blind. Ay Allah, hum kitne mujrim hai, hum kitne khatakar hai, hum kitne gande hai. Ab to hume maaf kar de. Oh my Allah, forgive us in this Mubarak night. Forgive us in this Mubarak night. If you are not going to forgive us, oh my Allah, we will face nothing but destruction in our lives. Ya Allah, this night is for forgiveness. You yourself proclaim, is there anyone seeking forgiveness that I may forgive him? Is there anybody seeking health that I may give him health? Is there anybody seeking sustenance that I may give him sustenance? Oh my beloved Allah, we are seeking everything from you. We are seeking all the good from you, oh my Allah. Ya Allah, taqdeers are made in this night. We do not know whether we will survive until the next year. We do not know if our name is already in the list of the dead ones for the year. Oh my Allah, we do not know if the angel of death will suddenly pounce upon us. We do not know when our death will come. We do not know how it will come. We do not know where it will come. Young, fit and healthy people, oh Allah, are suddenly being taken away from our sights. Oh Allah, they are being snatched away from our lives. Ey mere pyare khuda, ey Allah, hame kuch pata nahi maut kab aayegi. How can we be in sinful actions and deeds? We do not know whether the angel of death will strike in the cinema or in the theater or in the casino. Ey Allah, don't let the angel of death find us in a casino. Don't let the angel of death find us in a disco. Don't let the angel of death find us popping drugs into our mouths. Don't let the angel of death find us in adultery or fornication. Don't let the angel of death find us glued to some filthy movie. Don't let the angel of death find us with a filthy novel or porn literature in our hands. Oh my beloved Allah, Allah, what an embarrassment and shame that will be for the Muslim Ummah. Ya Allah, we are listening and we are hearing of people dying with bottles in their hands. We are hearing of people dying in the discos and cinemas. We are hearing of Muslims dying in zina and fornication. Ya Allah, recently a person died at a prostitute quarters. Hey, mere Allah, Huzur alayhi salatu wassalam, who made so much of sacrifices for us, when he is informed of this condition of his Ummah, that Ummah for whom you cried so much, that Ummah for whom you shed so much of your blood, that Ummah for whom you stood whole night in prayer until your feet swelled, that Ummah for whom you were stoned, that Ummah for whom thorns were placed in your path, that Ummah for whom when you went down in sajda in the haram, intestines of animals were placed on your back. Oh Allah, when he is informed that Ummah for whom you shed so much of blood and tears, that Ummah today is in cinemas and theatres and in drugs and in fraud and in fornication and in adultery. Hey, mere Allah, how much of injury and pain we are causing to my Rasul sallallahu alayhi wa sallam. Hey Allah, hum gunegar hai, lekin don't cause embarrassment to Rasulullah sallallahu alayhi wa sallam on the day of Qiyamah because of our sins, oh my Allah. Ya Allah, humare gunahon ko maaf kar de, maghfirat kar de. Oh Allah, give each and every one of us good health. Bless us with good health. Oh Allah, all those who are sick and ailing, our brothers, our sisters, our parents, our family members, in the ummah of Rasulullah sallallahu alayhi wa sallam, whoever is sick and ailing, Ya Allah, bless them with good health. Bless them with good spiritual health and physical health. Allah, bless us with physical health and spiritual health. Oh my beloved Allah, our hearts have become filled with malice, with greed, with envy, with jealousy, with pride, with arrogance, with all kinds of filth and haram. Hey, very Allah, there's so much of evil passions and desires that have engulfed our hearts. Hey Allah, we have got a corner in our hearts for everything. If there is no corner in our hearts and no place left, it is for your love and for the love of Rasulullah sallallahu alayhi wa sallam. Hey, mere Allah, lekin tu hamare dilo ko paak kar de. Ya Allah, purify our hearts. Fill our hearts with zuhd. Fill our hearts with taqwa. Fill our hearts with sabr. Fill our hearts with shukr. Fill our hearts with contentment and satisfaction. Fill our hearts with happiness and with joy. Ya Allah, remove the depression of those who are suffering depression. Ya Allah, bless them with joy and happiness. Ya Allah, those who are sick and ailing, give them cure. Those who are in financial difficulties and problems, remove all the financial difficulties and problems. Oh Allah, bless us with plentiful of halal wealth. There is no shortage of halal, oh Allah, in your treasures. Your treasures are unlimited, oh my Allah. Why should we go towards haram when there is no shortage of halal in your treasures? Hey, mere Allah, bless us with halal risk and sustenance. Ya Allah, those who have got no children, bless them with pious children. And those who have got children, make their children the coolness of their eyes. Unite the hearts of parents and children. Unite the hearts of brothers and sisters. Unite the hearts of family members. Unite the hearts of the entire ummah. Oh my beloved Allah, give us the tawfiq to fulfill the rights of our parents, our children, our brothers and sisters, the entire ummah of Rasulullah sallallahu alaihi wasallam, to fulfill the rights of our Muslim friends and non-Muslims. Oh my beloved Allah, give us the tawfiq to show to give us the tawfiq to make ibadat, to make zikr, to make tilawat. Fill our hearts with the noor of tilawat. Fill our hearts with the noor of ibadat. Light up our hearts with the noor of zikr. Light up our hearts with the noor of ibadat. Allah, this Mubarak night, give us the tawfiq to turn towards you and make sincere repentance and tawbah. Allah, have a sincere tawbah ki tawfiq ata farma. Ya Allah, maut se pehle pehle, ey mere pyare khuda, maut se pehle pehle, hame tawfiq tawbah ata farma. Allah, sachi tawbah tawfiq ata farma. Allah, before the ghusl of mayyat is given to our bodies, Ya Allah, let us take the ghusl of tawbah. And before the kafan is put on our body, Ya Allah, cover our hearts with the kafan or with the garment of taqwa, O my Allah. Ey mere pyare khuda, we have got mountains of sin, O my Allah. But man has made dynamite stick which blows up mountains in seconds. Oh my Allah, what is it difficult for you to blow up our mountains of sins? Ey mere Allah, make each and every one of us yours. Agar ek tu nahi mera to koi shay nahi meri. 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Oh Allah, if you are ours, then everything is ours. Our children will be the coolness of our eyes.
1: Oh Allah, then our homes will give us comfort. Our parents, our children, and everybody will give us happiness. Oh my beloved Allah, if you are not ours, then nothing will be ours. Our children will not be ours. Our homes will not give us comfort. Our businesses will not bring us barakat. There will be nothing but restlessness and anxieties and worries. 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Oh Allah, people seek different things from you. Ey mere khuda, we seek you from you. 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Oh my Allah, don't bring about embarrassment and shame and humiliation upon the Muslim Ummah. Hey Allah, assist and help and give nusrat, oh my beloved Allah, to the mujahideen of Islam. Hey Allah, Palestine ke musalmanon ki aur mujahideen ki madad farma. Hey Allah, unke mujahideen ki madad farma. Hey Allah, tu ghaibi nusrat aur madad farma. 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And their kith and kin whom they have left behind, oh Allah, bless them with sabre jameel and ajre azim. 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One day our death is going to come. Ya Allah, when the time of our death comes, let there be kalima la ilaha illallah Muhammadur Rasulullah on our lips. Hey, mere pyare khuda, give us such a bond with you, give us such an attachment with you, give us such an attachment with you and such a bond with you, my Allah, that nafs and shaitan cannot distance us from you for a single moment. Ya Allah, give us such muhabbat of Rasulullah sallallahu alayhi wa sallam that it becomes extremely easy for us to follow his mubarak way of life. Ya Allah, give us such muhabbat of Rasulullah sallallahu alayhi wa sallam that it becomes extremely easy for us to make namaz 5 times a day, to give zakat, to fast in Ramadan, to go for Hajj, and to fulfill the rights of every person. Ey mere pyare khuda, tu humse razi ho ja. Ey Allah, tu humse razi ho ja. Ya Allah, become ours and make us yours. Ey Allah, become ours and make us yours. Ey mere pyare khuda, dunya aur akhirat ke azab se hamari hifazat farma. Ya Allah, protect us from the azab of qabr, protect us from the azab of hashar. Ya Allah, let us cross pulsirat like lightning, enters into jannat without any reckoning. Oh my beloved Allah, make life extremely easy for us in this world and make it extremely easy for us in the akhirat. Bless us with the best of this dunya and the best of akhirat. Ya Allah, do not deprive us of the goodness of this world and do not deprive us of the goodness of the akhirat. Bless us with the best of dunya and the best of akhirat. Ya Allah, bless us with the best of dunya and the best of akhirat. Oh my beloved Allah, all the duas that Rasul-e-Pak made for his ummat, all the goodness that he asked for us, bless us with that goodness. Bless our parents with that goodness. Oh Allah, especially in Hajjatul Wida, with that beautiful congregation of 124,000 companions of his. Oh my beloved Allah, what a beautiful congregation that was. Each and every one of them with a purified heart. Each and every one of them, no malice, no greed, no pride in their hearts. Ey mere Allah, kitne pyare wo log the, kaisi pyari wo jamaat thi. And oh Allah, in that congregation, the duas of Rasul-e-Pak sallallahu alayhi wa sallam, all the duas of goodness that he made for us. Allah, after kissing the Hajre Aswad, the duas that he made. Oh Allah, after touching the Rukne Yamani, the duas that he made. After walking in Mataf, the duas that he made. 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Ya Allah, behind the Maqam Ibrahim, after drinking Zamzam on Safa and Marwa, in Mina and in Arafat from Zohar till Maghrib, ay mere Allah, how much he loved the Ummat, how much he loved the Ummat. so much of tears and blood, oh my Allah, for the sake of the ummah. Allah, that ummah today, how much of injury and pain we are causing to him. A few meters away from the Rauza Mubarak of my Rasul sallallahu alayhi wa sallam. Ya Allah, via the dish TV, eh, mere pyare khuda, via the dish satellite, mere pyare khuda, so much of filth is being seen in Madina Tayyibah. So much of filth is being seen in Makkah Mukarramah. Ya Allah, any amount of music and filth can be heard there and seen there. Hey Allah, what kind of pain we are causing. Hame ihsas ata kar mere Allah. Those who are going for Umrah, oh Allah, give them the realization. Those who are going for Hajj, give them the realization that they are not going on a holiday. They are not going just for pleasure and tour. Oh Allah, they are going to a Mubarak land. The land on which your beloved Nabi alayhi salatu wasalam's footprints are. The land on which the footprints of 124,000 companions are. Hey Allah, unko ihsas ata farma. To abstain from sins in that Mubarak land. And even here in this country, O Allah, change the condition. Let the winds of Hidayat blow throughout the continents. Give Iman and Islam to each and every one on this land. Give Iman and Islam to each and every one in the universe. O Allah, and those for whom there is no Iman and Islam, Muqaddar, because they themselves have got no interest and no urge, and they've got no desire to accept Islam or Iman. Ya Allah, aur musalmano ke liye rode bane hue hai, unko Aad aur Samud ki tarike se halak farma. Ay Allah, make our future pleasant for us, O my Allah. Ya Allah, in this Mubarak night, we are seeking from you. Ya Allah, we are tired of asking. We do not even know what to ask, O my Allah. Ya Allah, hum mangte mangte bhi thak jate hain. Mere Allah, tu dete dete nahi thakta. But you do not become tired of giving, O my Allah. So bless us with whatever we have asked, and bless us with that which we haven't asked. Ya Allah, from all the goodness that Nabi alayhi salatu wasalam asked, bless us, bless our parents, and bless the entire ummah with it. And from all the fitnas and all the corruption and all the mischief that he asked for protection. Oh my Allah, protect us, protect our parents, protect our wives and children, protect the entire ummah of Rasul-e Pak sallallahu alayhi wa sallam. Ya Allah, fitnas from our right, fitnas from our left, fitnas from in front of us, fitnas from behind us, fitnas pouring from above. Hey, mere Allah, hum kidhar jaye? 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Accept our duas with the wasila of Rasul-e Pak sallallahu alayhi wa sallam. 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Make each and every one of us yours. 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Let there be a revolution in our lives. Change our akhlaq, our muamlat, our muasharat. 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
2: 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If Allah تبارك وتعالى wills, then we will be celebrating Eid al-Adha, observing the rites of Eid al-Adha on the day of Jumu'ah. So it will be two Eids for us on that day, the day of Eid and the day of Jumu'ah. And we all know that in this Eid al-Adha, qurbani of an animal upon those people who have a certain amount of money or goods or possessions over and above their needs, then the qurbani of an animal becomes wajib. Now I purposely did not go into the detail of what is the nisab and all the detailed masail that has to be learnt, but in this short program that I am having now, upon your request, I am not going into the detailed masail. I am only bringing to your attention that there is a sacrifice of an animal. And I have mentioned this many times before, and I repeat, that Hazrat Ibrahim alayhi salatu wasalam was not told to sacrifice a ram or a sheep or an animal. Hazrat Ibrahim alayhi salatu wasalam was ordered to place the knife upon the throat of his most beloved son, Sayyidina Ismail alayhi salatu wasalam. Therefore, we should always keep this in mind, that it was not an animal that he slaughtered first. First it was his son. He was told to put the knife on the throat of his son. Since he proved himself, that expression of love and muhabbat for Allah tabaraka wa ta'ala which he was possessing, he gave a solid proof of it by his immediate response when it came the hukam and the order of Allah ta'ala that he must place the knife upon the throat of his son. Then he did not hesitate, and his son also gave the maximum sacrifice. Satajiduni insha Allahu minas sabirin. He told to his father, Ya abatif al ma tu'mar. Satajiduni insha Allahu minas sabirin. What a kind of heart that must have been. What kind of submission that must have been. What kind of obedience. For us it is easy, we say, get one animal and slaughter it. And that too, we will say that look for the cheapest animal. Here he is told that he must put the knife on the throat of his son. Allah tabaraka wa ta'ala, because of that supreme sacrifice that he made, he ransomed that son. And then Hazrat Ibrahim alayhi salatu wasalam was told to slaughter that sheep or that ram. So the lesson that is given to us is that there will be tests and trials in life, and we have to give some kind of sacrifice. Our evil desires, the temptations of nafs and shaitan that will come into the heart, then at least we must learn to place the knife on the throat of those evil desires. There was somebody phoning to find out whether it's going to be on the receivers. So just put it onto the receivers. So we must learn or take a lesson from there, that we place the knife on the throat of those evil desires. In that example, you may recall that the sun rises after the horizon has turned red. First the horizon turns red, thereafter the sun comes out. So we have to turn the horizons of the heart red with the blood of our evil desires. Place the knife on the throat of the animal of anger, of greed, of jealousy, of malice, of pride. When that blood will flow, thereafter you will see the sons of the muhabbat of Allah Ta'ala, S-U-N-S, the sons of the muhabbat of Allah Tabaraka wa Ta'ala rising in that heart from all sides. And not only we will enjoy that sukoon of that, but we do not know how many others will also enjoy that sukoon. So Allah Tabaraka wa Ta'ala, whatever incidents have been mentioned in the Quran Sharif, they are not there to lull us to sleep or to give us some kind of stories. We are told to take lessons from all those incidents. The whole of Hajj is more or less in reality an enactment of whatever Hazrat Ibrahim alayhi salatu wasalam did, Hazrat Ismail alayhi salatu wasalam sacrifices and its reminders, Hazrat Hajira's sacrifices and its reminders, Safa Marwa, what else is it but a reminder of what Hazrat Hajira did? What kind of a woman that must have been also, that on the hukam of Allah Tabaraka wa Ta'ala, she was prepared to stay alone there with a little baby, when at that time there was no water and no food and no human beings and nobody living in the vicinity there to give her some kind of comfort and solace. But she knew if it is the hukam of Allah Tabaraka wa Ta'ala, then Allah Ta'ala will not destroy her. Of course, I have mentioned this many times in the masjid, that many people give this as an example and they say, well, then what does it matter? Leave the wives and the children deserted somewhere. Allah Ta'ala will care for them. But we must not misunderstand this. There was a hukam of Allah Tabaraka wa Ta'ala, and that is what Hazrat Ibrahim alayhi salatu wasalam was fulfilling. And as far as we are concerned, we are living in this world of means, and therefore we have to make use of the means and trust in Allah Tabaraka wa Ta'ala. So Allah Ta'ala Himself has ordered that we should not just make a kind of a tawakkul where we are neglecting the rights of somebody. The rights must be fulfilled, and at the same time tawakkul must be made. So in this obedience of Allah Ta'ala, a person gets najat, he gets salvation from all worries and problems. The natural grief, the natural worry that will come on many, many issues. Somebody will die, there will be some kind of grief. Some loss in property, in health, there will be grief. That is natural. But inside the heart, a person gets salvation when the person submits himself or herself totally to the will of Allah Ta'ala. If Allah Ta'ala is pleased, then irrespective of whether somebody else is pleased or not, but this person will get sukoon in his heart. But if we are going out of our way to please everybody but Allah Ta'ala, then neither will those people become pleased with us at the end of the day, nor will Allah Ta'ala be pleased, and then we will suffer all kinds of restlessness, anxieties, worries and problems. Hazrat Shah Hakim Muhammad Akhtar Sahib Damat Barakatuhum, my beloved Shaykh Arif Billah, he says very beautifully, سینکڑوں غم سے ملی ان کو نجات

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Barbaad-e muhabbat ko na barbaad karenge, mere dil-e naashad ko wo shaad karenge. The person has already shattered his heart in the love of Allah Ta'ala. Allah Ta'ala will not make that person hurt. Allah Ta'ala will provide that person with sukoon in that heart. But there has to be some sacrifice of the desires of the nafs. Then only we can get this muhabbat of Allah Ta'ala. Tum nahi hasil to kuch hasil nahi. Oh Allah, if you are not in my life, if I do not get you, then I haven't got anything. Agar ek tu nahi mera to koi shay nahi meri. Jo tu mera to sab mera, falak mera, zami meri. Oh Allah, if you are not mine, nothing is mine. As I always say in the dua, if you are not ours of Allah, then neither will our children be the coolness of our eyes, nor will the businesses give us barakat. There could be plenty of money coming, but no barakat. Neither will there be peace and happiness in our married life. There will be no sukoon in our homes. There will be no sukoon in our lives. Our homes will not give us comfort. We can have the best of homes and we can have the best of mattresses, but we will not be able to get any kind of comfort. Restlessness will engulf those hearts. There could be sometimes a period of time that will take, but finally the person will realize and will experience that restlessness of sins and evils. So tum nahi hasil to kuch hasil nahi, tum huwe hasil to sab hasil huwe. If you are in our lives, then we have attained and achieved everything in our lives. So therefore we have to understand that these sacrifices that we are told to make on this Mubarak day of Eid, they give us very, very big lessons. Once again I repeat, and I will go on repeating, that the whole purpose of the Qurbani animals was not just distribution of meat to the poor and needy. We know that it is not only permissible but even advisable and good if you can eat from the meat of the own of the animal that you have made qurbani of. Now what kind of a qurbani is that from where you are told now you can even eat the meat of that animal? And then again look at all the masail of qurbani, which I'm not going to detail now, that for so many reasons the qurbani of that animal will not be valid. Even if the person bought the best of animal and paid the highest prices and bought 100,000 of that animal and he slaughtered it before the Eid namaz had taken place in that particular town that he was staying where Eid namaz takes place, then all the meat of that animal we can distribute it to the poor and needy, we can eat, we can do what we want, but it will not be called qurbani. The qurbani will not be valid. Therefore I say that if
it had been just distribution of meat to the poor, then what deficiency is there in the meat? 100,000 animals are slaughtered, finished. The poor will get so much of meat. Then why do we say qurbani not valid? Then again, if an animal is totally blind, then we say the qurbani is not valid. Or if there is a certain amount of deficiency in the sight, or the certain other defects which have been mentioned in the kitabs of Masail, then the qurbani is not valid. So even if that animal is very, very fit and healthy, but hasn't got sight, we say now the qurbani is not valid. Now up till now, did anybody tell you that when you make qurbani of the animal, then send me the eyes? I really like to fry the eyes and eat. Nobody has asked for the eyes. Which poor person has ever said, must send the eyes of the animal? But we say the qurbani is not valid. Many other masail like that. So this clearly shows that this is just a substitute we have been given. Otherwise, in reality, we should have been told, place the knife on the throat of your children. Now, which one of us would have been able to make such a kind of sacrifice? So we should turn towards Allah tabaraka wa ta'ala in these Mubarak days. These 10 days of Zilhijjah, they are very, very Mubarak days, as I mentioned last night also. They are very Mubarak days. Allah tabaraka wa ta'ala has taken a qasam in the Quran Sharif. Nabi alayhi salatu wasalam has given so much of virtues of these 10 days. So these 10 days should not be spent in negligence. We do our normal activities of life, but then find some time to engage in ibadat, zikr, tilawat, dua to Allah Ta'ala. At least shun all kind of sin, vices, unnecessary shopping sprees, and passing time in idle gossip and chit-chat. These Mubarak 10 days of Zilhijjah, in which the ibadat is most beloved to Allah Tabaraka wa Ta'ala. So we should take advantage of the opportunities that Allah Ta'ala gives to us. May Allah Tabaraka wa Ta'ala make Eid day a day of blessings for all of us. May Allah Tabaraka wa Ta'ala remove the pain, the suffering and the difficulties and the hardship of the Ummah around the globe. Allah Tabaraka wa Ta'ala must bless us with the best of dunya and the best of akhirat, and keep us in the shade of His rahmat and mercy at all times. Allah Allah kaisa pyara naam hai, aashiqon ka meena aur jaam hai. Allah Allah kaisa pyara naam hai, عاشقوں کا مینا اور جام ہے اللہ جل جلال

sins of our lives. We are extremely sinful servants of yours. 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Don't seize us on account of our sins, my Allah. Distance us from nafs and shaitan. Nafs or shaitan, dono ne milkar hai kiya hai mujhko tabah. Ey mere maula, meri madad kar, chahta hoon main teri pana. Ey rabbe kareem, hamare hal par raham farma. Have mercy upon us, my beloved Allah. Just as the rains are falling now, my beloved Allah, shower upon us the rains of your rahmat and your mercy. We are extremely weak. Nafs and shaitan have become dominant in our lives. If you have to turn away your glance of mercy, my beloved Allah, if you have to turn away your glance of mercy, where do we go? Who is there for us besides you? Tere siwa hamara koi sahara nahi. Tere siwa koi hamara nahi. There is no one for us besides you. Bless us all with good health, with prosperity, with happiness, with contentment. Those who are sick and ailing, give them shifa. Those who are weak, give them strength. Make our children the coolness of our eyes. Unite the hearts of parents and children, husbands and wives, brothers and sisters, family members, ummah of Rasulullah sallallahu alayhi wa sallam. Remove the pain, the suffering, the hardship of the ummah around the globe. Ey Rabbe Kareem,

fill our hearts with your muhabbat and the love of Rasulullah sallallahu alaihi wasallam. Make us submit totally to you and your Nabi sallallahu alaihi wasallam's ahkam. Bless us with all the goodness that Nabi alayhi salatu wasalam begged for us. Bless the ummah with that goodness. Koi mujhse poochhe main kya mangta hoon, main apne khuda se khuda mangta hoon. If someone has to ask me, what is this all the time raising your hands and begging and begging and begging? What are you begging of? From whom are you begging? I will say, main apne khuda se khuda mangta hoon. I am begging that my Allah become

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Ulama-i-kiram, most respected brothers and also our sisters at the madrasa. There is no doubt from the verses which I have just recited, there is no intention of any tafsir. But the last part of the verses that I recited, Allah Ta'ala says, وَذْكُرُوا اللَّهَ كَثِيرًا لَعَلَّكُمْ تُفْلِحُونَ. And remember Allah Tabaraka wa Ta'ala in abundance so that you may become successful. Make the zikr of Allah in abundance. And by now, we all are familiar that zikr of Allah tabaraka wa ta'ala in abundance does not mean that we just read subhanallah, alhamdulillah the whole day and then keep on indulging in sins. What it means is that both the positive zikr and the negative zikr, doing those things which Allah is pleased with and restraining ourselves from all that which Allah ta'ala is displeased with. Then, just as we have negative and positive, why are both required to bring on our lights? In the same way here too we will get the light of the tajalli of Allah Ta'ala switched on in our hearts when we are going to do this both negative and positive zikr. I received a letter a few days ago from a young person, and in that he states, he says, Maulana, I am a young person, and he gives us some details of his life, and then he says, recently I've started coming to your programs. But I was an addict, and I'm still an addict of programs on the television, and he gives certain details. But then the point that he mentions, he says that every time that I watch violence on the film or any kind of other haram picture, I get a splitting headache. And say sometimes it becomes so severe that I begin to think of taking my life. It becomes unbearable. However, I notice that when I start making a little bit of zikr, the ache seems to go down slowly. Now, how do I give up this? Now, he wants to know, how do I give up this? In other words, he wants to know how to give up this problem that he has of watching all the filth on the television, which is giving him such severe headaches, splitting headaches. And he also realizes that it is the name of Allah Ta'ala which seems to be easing his pain when he switches it off. So I replied to him, I said, after the other things that had been mentioned there, then I said, how do you go on to the TV? And with what do you see those pictures? You see them with your eyes. You go and switch them on. You go and put on the TV or the video or the movie. And then you look with your eyes. So just as you went on to it, that is the way of getting out of it. What other way is there of getting out of it? If you want to know how to get out of it, that's the only way to get out of it. That stop going and switching it on and stop seeing with your eyes. If I had given him a wazifa to read, then he would have read some wazifa and come back and said, I'm reading the wazifa but I'm still watching. So nafs is too shrewd. So it's not that the TV came away and hit into his eyes. It's not that the video flew from that video shop
and then suddenly came striking into his eyes that you must see me, like that one person, one simple Bedouin or Dihati, when the Maulana went into that village. Now there they didn't know what was Namaz, Roza, Zakat, Hajj. So he asked that how or when does fasting commence? Because he said you must keep fast in Ramadan. So he said, when does it commence? He said, after you see the moon. So he asked a question, if you don't see the moon then? He said, if you don't see it, you don't commence until you see the moon. So now this person understood that if you don't look at the moon, you must not start fast. So he said, well, this is a very nice thing that the Maulana has informed us about. Best thing is don't look at the moon, so you don't have to fast. So he went to the riverside one day fishing in the month of Ramadan, and he saw the reflection of the moon in the river. So he said, Main tujhe dekhna nahi chahta ho, tu meri aankh mein ghus gaya. I didn't want to look at you. Now you got into my eye, what must I do now? I have to fast now. So these videos and movies don't come away like that. They get into our eyes, even if we don't want to see them. And then I mentioned in that letter, I said, you must make shukr of Allah Ta'ala. These splitting headaches that you are getting when you watch the violence on the TV or the sexual scenes or all the other filth, you must make plenty of shukr of Allah Ta'ala that you are getting headaches. I didn't say you must make sabr over the headaches. Listen carefully to what I'm saying. I said, you must make shukr over those headaches, that those headaches will become the means of you giving up that haram. So make shukr that Allah Ta'ala is giving you splitting headaches. Lots of people don't get any headaches, so they think, Alhamdulillah, nothing is happening. And they say also that these ulama, they keep on talking about these things, nothing is happening. We are doing so much of sins, we are committing fraud and we are indulging in zina and everything, nothing is happening. We still got good health, plenty of money. Now that is the danger sign. So I said, you must make shukr, because those people, when they will get a knock, they won't know what hit them and from which side it hit them. And then it will be too late to get up. So you must make shukr that Allah Ta'ala is giving you splitting headaches so that you restrain yourself. That person must make shukr over that. Because if he doesn't get the headaches, he will stay glued to it. So who does not know the harm? That is not the only sin. We are not saying that that is the only sin. There are lots of people, they don't have any TV at home. But when they suffer other problems, then they say, what is this problem coming for? I don't watch TV. So is that the only sin? And is it that only because of sins you have problems? It's neither the only sin which brings problems. It could be many other sins that are bringing problems. And sometimes it is not sins that's causing the problem. It is a test from Allah Tabaraka wa Ta'ala of that person's iman. And Allah Ta'ala wants to see whether this person has got muhabbat for him, and in that muhabbat does he make sabr. Because when we are getting so many sweet things from Allah Ta'ala, then we must be able to take that which is bitter also. The person who is tasting everything sweet, if one day Allah Ta'ala gives him some bitter pill, then to complain of Allah Ta'ala shows that he's got no love for Allah Ta'ala. He's only an ashik of Allah Ta'ala's ni'mats. If Allah Ta'ala withdraws that ni'mat for a little while, then all his ishq and muhabbat and all becomes fana. So that is a test for the pious, for the righteous, for those who are not indulging in sins. But I've repeatedly explained, then that person will still have sukoon in his heart, whatever difficulty he's going through. So this tawfiq that Allah Ta'ala is giving us of making zikrullah, for which you have gathered even in this cold winter night, it is a sign that there is love for Allah Ta'ala in the hearts, and that Allah Ta'ala has accepted the previous zikr, therefore he gave tawfiq to make again zikr. One person, Hazrat Jalaluddin Rumi Rahmatullah Alayhi, he says that he was making zikr, tilawat, ibadat, staying awake for tahajjud, and but shaitan started whispering that what's this, you are making so much of ibadat, you're making zikr, tilawat, but you're not getting any reply from Allah Ta'ala. There's no receipt coming from there that I received it. So why don't you give it up, because there's no sense in it. What's the sense of carrying on when you're not getting any reply from Allah Ta'ala?
So ilm and knowledge is also essential. Because this person didn't have much ilm, so he took it for granted that yes, that's true. If there's no reply coming from there, why must I make zikr? So he slept away. No tahajjud, he didn't make zikr, didn't make tilawat, nothing. But there are two types of people. One is a murid and one is murad. The murad is whom Allah Ta'ala himself shakes up a little bit and brings him back, even if he goes away. And the murid, he has to make the effort himself. This is the person whom Allah himself has chosen. So if he goes a little off, Allah Ta'ala brings him back quickly. There's detail to it. So now this person, he was one of those who we term as murad. So the next night in the dream, he sees an angel of Allah Ta'ala, or Khizr alayhi salatu wa salam, or someone, and they tell him that, why didn't you get up last night, why didn't you make any ibadat? So he says, because I don't get any reply from Allah Ta'ala, what's the sense of making ibadat? So he said, this making of your tahajjud and making zikr and making dua and making ibadat, that was the receipt that Allah Ta'ala sent for you, that he has received it and he has accepted it. That's why he's giving you tawfiq of doing it again. If he had not accepted it, he would not have given you the tawfiq of getting up. It is a sign that Allah Ta'ala is pleased. Whatever kind we have made, we know that we don't have that khushu, we don't have that ikhlas, we don't have that yaqeen, we don't have that kind of marifat. But what a beautiful example again Jalaluddin Rumi Rahmatullah Alayh gives. He says that our ibadat is like the ibadat that that woman does who is in the state of istihaza. The istihaza, I mean, in that state it is permissible for, we're not talking about haze, we're talking about istihaza. So in that state it is permissible. Or take a person that, for example, he's had a bash on his nose, and one way the nose is bleeding, it continues for 4 or 5 salat. So now the mas'ala is that you must make wuzu for each salat and continue with your namaz. Then even if in the namaz the blood is flowing, still your namaz is valid. So he says our namaz and our ibadat and our zikr and our tilawat is like that, that it's not worthy of being accepted in that state. But Allah Ta'ala says, never mind, in that state to you make it, I will accept it. Look at Allah Ta'ala's ihsan upon us. How dirty, filthy condition. The person is bleeding, his clothes are getting messed with his blood. Allah Ta'ala says, but I accept it, you carry on. So he says, this tawfiq that Allah Ta'ala gave you to get up, it's a sign, it's a receipt that Allah Ta'ala accepted it, otherwise he wouldn't have given you that tawfiq. Hazrat Haji Mazadullah Rahmatullah Alayhi, one person came to him and said, Hazrat, 125,000 times I take the name of Allah Ta'ala. Now I mentioned this, I think in Amzinto, that we will start thinking that 125,000 times a person reads Durud Sharif or reads, says Allah Allah. Of course in these days that is not even recommended. Our brains will get dehydrated and then we will act like mad people and we will think that we are ashiks of Allah Ta'ala. The people will think that this person has become majzoob, but in fact he has become majnoon. So we have to limit it and take direction. But this person in those days, they had that kind of himmat, they used to eat good food and they used to do exercise. So he says, 125,000 times I'm taking the name of Allah and still I don't seem to be really getting any kind of reply or enjoyment. And I don't know whether Allah Ta'ala is accepting it. Again, that 125,000 times, we will say we require so much of time to read that, then why are we going to do the other work? So I explained that if you have to look at the work of Imam Ghazali Rahmatullah Alayh, the volumes that he has written and the pages, if you have to count, you have to multiply his age 10 times, then only you can write so much. So Allah Ta'ala gave them barakat in their time, that in their little time they were able to do that which we cannot do in plentiful of time. In their little wealth they were able to do that which we cannot do with plentiful of wealth. So nevertheless, Hazrat Haji Abdullah Rahmatullah Alayh got very angry. He says, yahi kya kam hai, ki Allah Ta'ala ne tujhe 1,25,000 dafa unke naam lene ki tawfiq di. So many times he gave you the tawfiq of taking his name. If he wasn't happy with you and if he didn't want you, or if he didn't accept the first one, you think he would have given you the tawfiq to do it again. If you don't like somebody to come to your house and you also have the power,